0: channel. That's right. Just search Odd Couple FSR on YouTube. Again, check out the YouTube channel. That's all you need to do. Search Odd Couple FSR. Tony Wiggins, the MLB Chief Baseball Development Officer. Baseball continues to open up academies. Just open up one in Miami. You should see the numbers and the players of the kids who are coming through that academy. We're going to talk about that.
1: Not in Miami, especially.
0: Yeah, what's going on with baseball and their development. Also, trash talking. Your chance to trash anyone, anything in the world of sports. It is the Odd Couple on Fox Sports Radio. All right.
1: Yeah, see what we got. What YouTubians, Odd Mob talking about?
2: Well, the Odd Mob always takes on a mind of its own. There is a debate going on about Deshaun Watson. For some reason, we haven't talked about Deshaun Watson in, what, a week and a half at least.
1: Is how he played?
2: Just in general, let me read one of these comments from Prophet022.
1: Prophet.
2: He, talking about Deshaun, did nothing wrong. That's why he will not ask for forgiveness. Houston's just tearing his name down because he wanted out.
1: He did nothing wrong on Sunday or previously?
2: I mean, it's just... It's a tough scene.
1: No, it's just a tough scene.
2: You know, I don't know why you'd mention that.
1: Yeah.
2: And then let's get back to the regular.
1: I think it doesn't take a prophet to know a prophet out here doing these streets.
0: Most of it is just ridiculous. Yeah. I got to admit, I'm not the biggest. I get it. He put himself in that whole situation. Mm-hmm. But if you watch that game or watch any of their come on, stop it. That's not the reason they lost. Did he play well? No. Did the defense do anything? No. That's when you have a bad game, three interceptions, and you don't. You could pull them out of the game and say, okay, we gave you a shot or whatever. That's not the game you come out of not playing again. I just think it's...
1: They just look bad as a team.
0: Right. But I'm saying...
1: I don't walk away from that saying Deshaun Watson was a singular reason.
0: That's what the coach is saying. Like, come on. He has a bad game against Tampa Bay and throws three picks and whatever, and they can't move the ball, and the defense doesn't get shredded. Then you could say, we need better quarterback play. Come on, Todd Monken, it's his first head coaching job. You think he wants to give up his first and
1: the only
0: ever
1: thing, no,
0: head
1: the only
0: coaching
1: thing I'll
0: job?
1: Say, he
0: come
1: wasn't
0: on.
1: Inspiring, but he wasn't the problem.
0: That's what Monken said.
1: He didn't wow you, and he didn't really get anything going to the fourth quarter as far, like, if you just looked at the numbers, like, you'll be like, oh, I mean, that wasn't bad, but, you know, he got 50, 60 yards in the fourth quarter, so when it was already garbage
0: time. But you could also say...
1: He was Stat Pafford, as you would like to say.
0: The only thing that only kills me is... You'll be the same thing. Nobody says, oh, well, yeah, Patrick Mahomes had 183, but, I don't know, 25 of them came on a little...
1: a little behind
0: flick.
1: The back.
0: You know what I mean?
1: To K-9.
0: You know what I'm saying? No, they all count for him. That's
1: well,
0: all.
1: Well, no, we'll say that because I said it. I said earlier, five of his passes were behind the line of scrimmage.
0: Right. But I'm just saying. Yes. Well, go ahead.
2: Speaking of counting, Leona has an issue with Kelvin because she says, that rigged Michigan game in week one was technically week two because of week zero, Kelvin. Might cost Michigan a playoff spot if they lose the game.
0: Oh, no, that's going to cost Michigan a playoff.
2: Like, how dare you not recognize week zero, Dub? And then you just ruin
1: that's
2: the
1: facts,
2: whole week
1: but
2: schedule.
1: I don't know, man. I don't know what they are yet. I got to see them play another team. They look horrible against Western. Then they beat supposedly a really good Oklahoma team. And, you know, and did it look dominant defensively and whatnot? So I got to see him play a game. Tulane or something horrible next. So
2: one of the crazier comments I saw, it was by some college football, you know, draft Nick. I don't know his name. So I can't say it. After the game, they win, right? Bryce Underwood, I think 18 attempts passing and 17 rushing attempts, something like that, right? And the headline was, if I'm Bryce Underwood, I'm pissed because I'm supposed to be a number one type of quarterback draft stock guy, and you're having me run the ball more than I throw it. Like, bro, we've seen you throw.
1: Yeah, we've seen a lot of that.
2: What are we doing?
1: Maybe more of the running. Might make you look better. Yeah. He does not look good throwing the ball. In his first year, he threw the ball so hard, Rob G could be this close to me, and he would whip the ball off. I'm like, dude, he's 3 yards away from you. Show some touch. And what's wrong with running? Hello, it's 2026. Speaking of, Arch Manning runs the ball as well, and maybe running his mouth and Twitter fingers a little bit as well, Rob G.
2: Yeah, we try to get the sound here, but the internet's acting up. Arch Manning had to issue a formal apology on Tuesday because he made a joke during his media availability yesterday. Someone asked him, hey, have you seen any of the videos from the fallout of your guys' big win over Ohio State? One of the more viral videos, you'll recall, was Steve Sarkisian post-game interview with Holly Rowe, never gives her a chance to ask a question, runs off to celebrate with his team. So an AI video was created of that instance. And in the AI video, Sark is shown shouting at her, hook him, slaps her, she hits the ground, and then he runs off, celebrates with his team. So Arch was asked about it on Monday, and he says while he's laughing, I've seen a few of the AI edits and stuff, that's about it. I saw the AI edit of Sark's interview. Have you seen that one? That's a good one. Him slapping Holly Rowe, it was hilarious. Got a lot of backlash, took a lot of heat from a lot of different corners of the sports world, and today he had to apologize on social media, called it an insensitive comment, said he reached out to Holly Rowe directly. They had a good conversation. She's accepted his apology, but long story short, Arch Manning put his foot in his mouth, and he had to remove it on Tuesday.
1: This is what happens when you are a quarterback at Texas. You are a Manning, and you're potentially a Heisman Trophy candidate and also going to be potentially number one pick. And what I mean by that is the spotlight hit a little different because somebody else might have said that, running back at this other school, the offensive lineman at another school, and maybe would have, you know, no one really would have heard much about it. But you are Arch Manning. You are Manning as far as your last name. And obviously, again, you are one of the faces of college football. And I think this is just an example for him, a learning lesson of what's to come. You and I sat up here, we talked about Jackson Dart doing some of the stuff he's done, some of the stuff he said. Don't you know this is how I played in high school? You better get used to it. I don't need, when it comes to him getting, you know, his head hurt and always in the blue tent, when it comes to him just showing up at the presidential, you know, rally without telling the team, there's things that responsibilities that come for quarterbacks that are a little bit different than everyone else. And there is a, you are the face of this league, or this franchise, I should say. So I look at this as, man, a learning lesson for a young dude in college who's still doing college dweeby dumb things that we all did in college, except we had the luxury of not having our stuff exposed out there, not having our stuff, you know, pushed back in our face and shown. They have these guys are learning, they're learning in real time, and it's getting exposed, Rob. And that's one of the things that I'm grateful that my mistakes, my stupid stuff that I did was kind of just then, just there, no one knows kind of a thing. But he has to be more aware. And this is the one thing I'll also say, us being so desensitized, that is one of the dangers of social media has become, where you'll see somebody do something wild to an actual person, smack somebody in the back of the head with a bat, and we'll be like, yo, look at this. And like it's become normal, like it's become okay. And obviously in this case, AI simulating a man slapping a woman, we're just like, yo, this is kind of funny. You see it. It's like, nah, we got to relax. Because some of the stuff we see, I mean, we see people get gunned down on social media. You remember back in the day you had to see the death of something, those faces of death. Thank you, Rob G. Faces of death, it'd be like a mysterious tape that one of your friends would have or your cousin. And it would be like, oh my gosh, did you see this? You know how mild that is, Rob G, in comparison to what we see now? It'd be like a UFC fight in like 1983 and some guys snapped each other's legs. And you'd be like, oh my gosh, it had to be on a tape because it was so nasty. Now that's a regular day on social media. So we've gotten so desensitized that you do have to kind of monitor, if you're him, what you're looking at, what you're laughing at, what you're saying, what you're passing. Because again, you are a public figure now. You ain't just a regular kid walking around campus. So I think it's a learning lesson for him, Rob, that moving forward, especially you're going to be a number one pick or top two, three pick. You're going to be the face of a franchise in the NFL. Your last name rings bells because you're Manning. He should be aware of this now.
0: Yeah, I just think it's about having a moral compass. Like the idea, this wasn't any woman. It wasn't any video. This is a woman who has been around college football. He knows her name. Mm-hmm. He knows who she is. Right?
1: Mm-hmm.
0: Like, it's to me, that's why there's an issue with it. This is not like some unnamed, not that it would be cool, but it's right. Different. And you're talking about how hilarious it was to see this woman who's one of the faces of college football get smacked around by the coach. It's in poor taste. Forget about your last name. Forget about, you know, what are people going to say? How about just being decent and understanding that how is that funny?
1: Because it's not real. I'm answering their minds.
0: No, okay. But
1: that's in their minds. What's wrong with it? It's not real. It's just AI.
0: No. But the difference is it wasn't an unnamed, unfaced person. It was meant at Holly Rowe that she should be slapped around because she got didn't get the question, mm-hmm. and man, was that funny. That's what I'm saying. Like, it's somebody who you did recognize. It's the
1: well
0: same,
1: respected.
0: It's the same way that if somebody did a video of Trump or somebody of mm-hmm. that ilk or whatever, they would be like, oh, you're disrespecting the office of the president. Oh, it was just AI or whatever. Mm-hmm. Or the same thing with the Obamas and
1: well, I'm about to say the president uses AI
0: people push back on that. Him talking to him as Jesus and all that kind of stuff. All I'm saying is it's in bad taste. And that's all.
1: I'm completely with you.
0: And it's just about good taste. And before you even do that, you should just think to yourself, is this in good taste or bad taste? I know who Holly Rowe is. Mm-hmm. Like, he didn't say, oh, yeah, who was that woman? Yeah, I saw that in AI. Yeah, I thought that was crazy.
1: But can I challenge that?
0: I'm just saying.
1: Because I get what you're saying, and I think most people actually would completely agree with you. The only challenge I would have is, see, that's what I mean when we get desensitized, that your point is well taken. Hey, it's Holly Rowe. You know who she is. You know her. She's been doing her thing for 30 years in this business, whatever.
0: And why do you think her being slapped is cool? Funny.
1: But that would be my question. But that would be my only thing I'm adding. Let me not even really say a pushback. Just adding to your point is just simply, that's still where it's dangerous. That, well, it would be, if it was just a random woman, it still would be funny. You know, like, no, it's, and I'm not saying you saying that, but I'm saying the idea that it's just a random woman getting slapped. It's okay because it's a random woman. She doesn't have a name or she doesn't.
0: But it's only funny because of the circumstance and what happened. Like, that was the whole idea of it. Like, he didn't talk to her.
1: And he slapped her.
0: He slapped
1: her. But
0: that's
1: the day. That's why I said I think we're in a scary place, man. I remember the beginning of social media when, like, certain things were, like, you were like, yo. You wouldn't even want to pass it along, wouldn't share. You're like, yo. Or you would do this. You would literally hold your phone and go, oh, man. You would turn like, oh, I don't want to see that. We've gotten to a place now, man, where we have seen, you know, police assassinations.
0: No, we got to a place that
1: car accident, terrible wrecks.
0: Where we're not decent to each other.
1: Okay,
0: where we're not,
1: like, now you're speaking. Now you're talking. Now you're talking.
0: That's where I am. I'm just saying, like, there should be a set of decency.
1: No.
0: That should be there.
1: That's gone, Rob. You can't even go online and just post, today is Tuesday. Somebody's going to say, what do you have against Wednesdays?
0: No. Dude, I already know. I mean,
1: you can't go. We are at the weird boy.
0: But I'm just saying, like, the whole idea, and this is the whole thing. You know, it's just a tough spot in that violence against women, you know, is a thing. And just the idea that people are getting off on it, seriously, mm-hmm. by watching somebody come up with, even the guy who put it together. It wasn't like he walked past her or, you know what I mean, or something. But to slap her, seriously, think about that. Where you have to be that you didn't, like, you slapped her.
1: Because I'm telling you, we're in a dangerous spot, Rob. People don't see that as a big deal. It's fake, it's AI, or it's just
0: people
1: fun.
0: Did see it as a big deal. That's why I had to apologize.
1: Well, I'm saying, using an example, created it. You know what I mean? Like, us know what's wrong. It's just funny. And everything is about likes, follows, and shares. We're in a clout chasing era. I tell you all the time. There are people you say, hey, I'll give you $10,000 cash right in your hands, or I'll give you 100,000 followers. They're like, give me the followers. You know, give me the likes. Give me this is where we are now. Anything for likes, for shares, clickbait, clout is, you know, that's the new thing, man. Clout is the new currency for sure. All right, on the way to, we saw a game last night against a guy who we just talked about as a made man versus a young person who people are already praising, a young quarterback. Do we need to pump the brakes on some of these quarterbacks? We'll tell you that. It's the Odd Couple, Rob Parker, Kelvin Washington on the Trash Talking Tuesday, which is coming up in about 30 minutes. Stick with us, Fox Sports Radio.
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0: Fox Sports Radio, your boys, the Odd Couple. He's Rob, I'm Kelvin. On a Trash Talking Tuesday, we got Tony Regans going to be joining us, MLB Chief Baseball Development Officer. Rob mentioned it earlier, some great things going on, specifically down in South Florida. We'll get to that. 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And the Pro of the Week goes to Chiefs running back Kenneth Walker III. The reigning Super Bowl MVP had 191 total yards, 2 touchdowns in Kansas City debut. So again, congrats to Ken Walker III, K9, for being our Express Pro of the Week. Rob G, in that game, the other quarterback, not Patrick Mahomes, was Bo Nix. And Bo Nix did not look good at all. In fact, it's got me questioning some things, but this is coming off of, you know, had a chance to get to the AFC Championship and then a chance to get the Super Bowl, not the look that Broncos fans wanted last night.
1: Bro, they were terrible. As a team, they only had 176 net total yards offensively, 2 of 13 on third and fourth downs, 7 penalties on the offensive side of the ball, did not have a single play over 20 yards, averaged 4.7 yards per pass attempt, putting up Mahomesian numbers right there from Bo Nix. It's already getting so bad down in Denver that there is scuttlebutt, there's allegations, there's whispers, there's conversations about Sean Payton already taking back play calling duties from his new and exciting offensive coordinator, Davis Webb, all because Bo Nix and that offense were terrible.
0: They were. And Bo Nix, to me, is a reminder of something I think, and me and Rob have talked about this quite a few times, and I don't know the rush why we have to do this as if, you know, people aren't allowed to have careers. But where we do this, where we, you know, we might crown somebody. Jaden Daniels is the next greatest thing ever. CJ Stroud is the next greatest thing ever. Bo Nix, Drake May.
2: Everybody's ready to crown people.
0: And I just think it reminds me, Rob, looking at Bo Nix and his situation specifically. And credit the Broncos. They were the number one seed. I think they were 14-3 last year. So I got to, you know, give them credit. But it's like if you ever see an actor in a huge ensemble with a great director. And then you think, like, oh, he's a movie star. You're like, he's a blockbuster star. It's like, no, he was in an ensemble piece with some of the best actors in the business right now with a great director. And, you know, the cast was amazing, all that. Let's just give him or her a couple of more movies before we deem them the next big blockbuster, the next big star, the next big Tom Cruise or Denzel or Tom Hanks or something. Meryl Streep. Let's just pump the brakes a little bit. And I think we do that too often. Like, Bo Nix, the idea. And I know these lists, Rob, where they're like, oh, so-and-so is better than this. And the fact that Bo Nix was several spots ahead of Lamar in some rankings, all right.
2: Go back to those. Keep going to those sites.
0: It's like, we got to
2: all you football fans, go to those sites.
0: And I understand it was last year and all that, but nothing about me seeing Bo Nix.
2: They had other people like Mahomes who played poorly, and he was higher on the list. It doesn't make any sense.
0: It's simply based on last year.
2: Then he shouldn't. Yeah. Right. That's my issue with those things.
0: So when I watch Bo Nix again, there's some talent there. He's obviously he's athletic, but he didn't look as good as the record indicated last year. There was a lot of games. QB rating was under 70. QB rating under 80. He missed some passes. And again, I'm not saying he's about to be a bust. My point is we tend to crown people a little too early. And it's like, pump the brakes. Let me see if this kid can really act. Let me see if this kid is really a blockbuster star or if they're in a great ensemble right now and they're doing their part, playing their role. And that's what, to me, when I get reminded of that, because we've done that about 4 or 5 times now over the last handful of years where we just said, oh, that next, okay, there you go. Jaden Daniels it. And Jaden Daniels, let's give him some time. He may be.
2: But the problem is, seriously, is every young quarterback that comes out is not going to be that guy. Mm-hmm. Like, this is what people try to build up. That everybody has these quarterbacks and everybody's going to pan out. It doesn't mean that they can't have some, you know,
0: success.
2: Some success, but it doesn't mean that they're all going to be there. And that's what you get. Like, you got, like, there's 10 good young quarterbacks. Mm-hmm. They're all not going to be there. You know what I mean? Or they're all not going to get you where you want to be able to make those, get those wins that you're looking for. I don't know.
0: Some of the luxury, too,
2: And you could also break down Bo Nix's season and who they played.
0: You
2: can start doing a lot of that as well. And we did it for Fake May, so we could do it for Bo Nix if we really wanted to do and look at who did they beat, How many games did they win by the skin of their teeth? They did a Kansas City Chiefs kind of thing from 2 years ago, right, where they won.
0: The ball bounced
2: their way every time, right? Mm-hmm. And I don't know. They must have won 8 or 10 one-score games or whatever it was, right?
0: The Texans, they beat by 3.
2: You could look at the schedule.
0: The Chiefs, they beat by 3. The Raiders, they beat by 3, 10-7. That's awful. The Commanders by 1. I mean, you know, you can
2: this
0: go
2: down. That's
0: my point. Yeah.
2: So they were never that impressive or for the
0: Giants
2: most part.
0: Giants by 1,
2: blowing out anybody.
0: 32.
2: Yeah, this is what I'm saying.
0: Jets like, by 2, 13-11. That's an ugly score. That baseball score.
2: Look at that. That's you already just mentioned 6 games.
0: I ain't done. Broncos, Eagles. By 4.
2: So that's 7 games where they won by 4 points or less.
0: Yeah.
2: That's a lot of games.
0: And, I mean, you barely beat the Broncos. You beat them by 8, 20-12. Ooh. I mean, the Titans. I'm sorry. The Titans last year. The Titans. Cam Ward. Titans. So, yeah. So, my point is we just get a little carried away crowning everybody. And Bo Nix, you know, we'll see with Sean. Does Sean Payton like him, Raji? Because the smoke they had over the whole broken ankle and he's got bad health and all that, I don't even know.
1: Bro, he disliked him so much he tried to get Drew Brees out of retirement, allegedly.
0: Listen, that can't go over. That has to be a thing. You know what I mean?
1: Like, and you see Sean Payton's like, I don't know what they're talking about. It's like, well, Drew Brees said that people from your staff reached out to him, so yeah. I don't know if they did it all willy-nilly.
0: And I don't think they did it without you.
2: Yeah. The one thing about today, I got to admit, people tell all their business. I cannot get facts. Everything, every ex-NBA player, every story, they just get on a podcast and they tell everybody's business, every conversation that's happened. I feel bad for people. Like, there's certain things, even who was it with Kevin Durant? I'm not going to be long, but who was it who Kevin Durant said to them something privately? Jason Williams. You remember? And he went on ESPN and repeated it. And I thought to my, like, dude, I'm having a conversation with you. You're going to go and get on the air and repeat a private conversation that we had?
1: Just this last offseason, the NFL, they didn't do much with it, but they investigated the Eagles because Emmanuel Acho said, yeah, when I got into a car accident in Philadelphia, I called our security team.
0: Oh, yeah,
1: and they said, yeah, we'll look into that. Don't worry about it. I'm going to get another cop down there for you.
0: How about saying thanks and taking that to the grave?
2: But do you know what I'm saying?
0: Take that to the grave. Bring back take it to the grave.
2: They tell everything. It's mind-boggling.
0: Man, listen.
2: I know you got to fill airtime, but you're going to just spill your guts?
0: Well, you better start beatboxing or something. Tony Regan's on the other side. Regan's on the other side right now. Steve, the same.
3: Hello, once again. We'll get to the Major League Baseball scoreboard in a moment. Regular season ends in under 2 weeks. The Baltimore Ravens cut kicker Jake Moody from their practice squad. Browns running back Dylan Sampson was placed on injured reserve. Carolina cut wide receiver Jimmy Horn. Jets safety Minka Fitzpatrick is expected to miss this Sunday's game, as is rookie wide receiver Omar Cooper. He has a sprained ankle. The NBA expects to vote on expansion in Seattle and Las Vegas by the end of the calendar year. Seattle's already set with an arena for the league. To Major League Baseball, first inning home run from Cody Bellinger. Yankees now lead at Minnesota 2-1 in the top of the third. And by the way, Aaron Judge not starting in this game. We did have an interesting way of the Rays scoring early. They're tied 1-1 with the A's in the bottom of the seventh. They scored on a pass ball in the second, and eventually the A's tied it, scoring on a wild pitch. Again, it's tied bottom of the seventh. The first place Rays are leading the Yankees in the AL East standings by 3.5 games. In the AL Central, the White Sox are up by 1.5 games over the Guardians, and the White Sox have tied tonight's game 4-4 at Cleveland in the top of the sixth inning. Dodgers up 4-0 at Cincinnati, bottom of the seventh, just one hit for the Reds. The Dodgers starting pitcher tonight, Yoshinobu Yamamoto, with 6 strikeouts in his 6 1/3. Milwaukee with Jacob Mizorowski as the starting pitcher. 5 scoreless innings, 7 strikeouts. Brewers up 5-0 at Pittsburgh in the bottom of the sixth. Phillies tied 3-3 at the Nationals in the top of the seventh. Kyle Schwarber with his 45th homer. Today, the Phillies place pitcher Jesus Luzardo on IL with shoulder inflammation. Tigers lead at Toronto 5-0 top of the fifth. Just one hit for Toronto so far. Blue Jays 1 game out for the final AL wild card behind the Guardians. Cubs have taken a 1-0 lead to the fourth against the Atlanta Braves. And it's right now Rangers, Red Sox scoreless in the second. Houston up 1-0 on the Royals, bottom of the second. Houston at 75-75. First in the AL West, just a game over the Rangers. Back to you.
0: Steve, thank you. I couple Rob and Kelvin on a Trash Talking Tuesday. You can start jumping in if you want. 877-99 on Fox. 877-99 on Fox. If you want to jump in for Trash Talking Tuesday, we will take some of your calls for that. Tony Riggins, MLB Chief Baseball Development Officer. They are doing some great things. When you start to look at some of the alum of this program, Rob, you got so many for Hunter Green, J.P. Crawford, Aaron Hicks, and more. You got the youth academies in Cincinnati. They got one in Compton Youth out here in Southern California. Houston Astros have a youth academy, so on and so forth. So many great things are happening there. And so first and foremost, welcome you in, Tony. Appreciate
2: Tony,
0: you joining
2: us. What's happening? How are you?
4: I'm doing well. How you guys doing, man? Appreciate you having me.
2: Man, good. We're doing great.
0: We're good. We're not yelling at each other right now because you're on. We're going to be hospitable.
2: That's right. And we do want to talk about some of the great things, seriously, that baseball's doing with the academies. You guys just opened up a new place down in Miami. Talk about that, Tony.
4: Yeah, man, it's an exciting time down there in Hialeah is actually where it is, not too far from the airport. This project has been in the making since about 2008 and 2009. And for whatever reason, it wasn't able to happen. And then, you know, the pieces aligned, the right people were in place. And, the Marlins, I have to tip my cap to them. They kept pushing and, got the financing together and made it happen. The city of Hialeah was, really instrumental in it as well. And the Cal Ripken Senior Foundation, just a lot of folks rowing in the same direction on this one, man, and we're excited to bring great programming to the young people down in South Florida.
0: Tell us a bit more about the programming. You know, what if there's parents or, folks in the community who say, hey, I want to make sure my kids are part of it, what are they going to get?
4: Yeah, first and foremost, it's free, so it's no cost.
2: Free, it's for me. You know that, yeah, Tony. Yeah.
0: Ain't nothing wrong with free 99.
4: That's just an important element in participation, getting young people out there playing. It really allows us, the entire academy and network, not just Miami, but the entire network allows us to really work with the entire athlete, not just on the baseball side or the softball side. We stress academics. We stress opportunities from a business standpoint in the game, creating those opportunities. So, man, it's a cool program that not a lot of folks know about that we're trying to continue to try to get the word out. Miami is just the next stop, and we want to create a great platform for those kids to excel there.
2: And you have youth academies, Cincinnati, Compton, Houston, Kansas City, now Miami, New Orleans, Philadelphia, Texas Rangers have one, Washington, D.C., so a lot all over the country. Here's the best part right here. Some MLB-developed alumni, okay? And we could tell some of these names, Lawrence Butler, J.P. Crawford, Justin Crawford, Michael Harris II, mm-hmm. a center fielder for the Braves, who's having a great year. But here's the other one, Jordan Walker, who Tony won the, of course, home run hitting contest, the Derby in Philadelphia. And he came to your program as an alum. What was that like for you to see Jordan Walker from where he came from and what a star he's turned into for the St. Louis Cardinals?
4: First and foremost, Jordan and his parents and his family, great individuals. And that's what I really hang my hat on. I think that Jordan, you kind of knew he had some ability. He obviously, back then, I think he was 14 when we first saw him. He wasn't as polished. He had a big swing, big, strong kid, but still a little rough around the edges. And then you watch him just mature and start to figure it out year over year, and you start to get excited. And then he put in the work. And so you have to tip your cap to him because, sometimes all you need is an opportunity, and then you let your athletic ability and your work ethic to take over, and it worked out for Jordan. But, man, I'm really excited about the kid that we had another alumni from Philadelphia, Scott Bandura. He just got called up here in the last 24 hours, and so he's in San Francisco, and so he's a product of the academy program and the RBI program. So you gotta be pretty excited about what Scotty was able to do, and he's a Princeton grad too. So he went to Princeton. So it's a lot of things, and his dad is just a baseball lifer and has done a lot of great work. Worked with Monet Davis when she was just a youngster, and I was on that Little League World Series team. Oh, yeah. So just a lot of cool things that happened, man. And we get to see stories like that happen.

0: happen all the time where, you know, there's an athletic player that's figuring it out, or a kid that has come through trials and tribulations and made it through. Some kids that are not in the best areas in terms of the economics, but they figure it out. And so you'll smile when you're able to see, you know, successes, you know, within these programs. And, you know, I'm excited to be a part of it.
1: Tony, I, of course, was in Philadelphia for the Jordan. I want to get back to Jordan Walker one thing. Mm-hmm. And after winning, and then, you know, he was asked a question about being a role model. And he just said, hey, I want to be a role model for black kids out there that, you know, they could play baseball as well. Mm-hmm. You know, look at me and what I'm doing and all that kind of stuff. And to hear that, you know, out of his mouth, and some kids who might have been watching for the first time all year at the Derby, I thought that was cool, and maybe it brings some hope and some thought for young black kids who maybe had stopped playing baseball or kind of forgot about baseball. What'd you think of Jordan in that situation?
0: No, it doesn't surprise me that he made that statement, because you know his family and you know his upbringing, and you know, so that it doesn't surprise me at all. This kid has been a stand-up kid, and just really just a really positive young man since the day we saw him. Never had an issue or problem or trouble with him. Was always doing what he was supposed to do and being where he was supposed to be. So you root for those type of guys. And he was a more of a quiet kid too when we first saw him, and he kind of grew up and is starting to become who he's become. And you know what, to be able to put on that show that he did at the Home Run Derby was pretty exciting. And then the comments afterwards just really epitomized what this kid really is. And I think that the best is yet to come for him.
2: Absolutely. Well, just last little pitch for us, just to tell us a little bit more and how folks can get involved, if there's a website they need to go to or something where they can get more information.
0: Yeah, MLB develops. And DM us on Instagram. We're on all of the social media handles, and we want to help young people. That's the business that we're in. Create opportunities for the next generation, and be just what Jordan said: be role models. That's really important, really in the work that we do, and we take it seriously. And we have a lot of folks that are rowing in the same direction, and we need good people to join alongside us and help us continue to be good contributors to society. So that's we talk about developing major league citizens, and that's the business that we're in. So we're willing to put in the work. If we can get some people to help us, we'll raise our hand to salute anybody that wants to join in.
1: No doubt. Tony, good job, man. Keep it up.
2: Awesome. Awesome work. Appreciate you.
0: All right, man. We appreciate you guys having it.
1: No doubt.
2: If you got some kids who, you know, need some help, because baseball is getting in, it's expensive and hard to play.
1: Put a ball in his left hand, too.
2: A little early, make sure your left hand.
1: That's right.
2: I'd start him out young. Tony Regas, thank you. Appreciate you, brother.
0: All right, guys. Take care, man.
2: MLB Chief Baseball Development Officer there, doing some great stuff. New spot down in Miami, place where you can get your kids there and get help and get them started in baseball. All right, Trash Talking Tuesday, 877-99 on Fox, 877-99 on Fox. Your chance to trash anybody, anything. We'll shut up and let you do it. It's the Odd Couple, Fox Sports Radio.
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0: Big Rob Parker in college. I already know. You driving in this era. What's the car you had?
1: Dodge Daytona.
0: Dodge Daytona. Probably,
1: probably made two babies, too.
0: Yeah, well, you know my theory. One day, somebody's going to be like, Dad, Dad. Some 38-year-old like, Dad, Dad.
2: Hey, Mr. Falco.
0: My mama always told me it's going to look just like you, too.
2: Do you remember Cinnamon?
0: Do you?
3: Yeah.
0: Well, she told me, she said, send him in. She was talking about you. 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

0: bill money and do it for free. Man, I'm out here working hard just to make six figures and put food on the table and pay for these rising costs of things. And you're out here trying to get something for free. Shame on you. You're not a Hall of Famer in my book, and you lost all of my support. Thank you.
1: Let them have it. 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
1: Who are you trashing, Andy?
3: Hey, guys. How's it going?
2: Good.
1: What up?
3: I'm trashing my Oregon Ducks. They have just crushed my soul, and it's only two games in, but what the heck, man?
1: All right. There you have
2: I
1: it.
2: I got you. I'm not mad at you.
1: His soul is crushed. He ain't had nothing else to say.
2: Kevin, in Culver City, you're on the Odd Couple Fox Sports Radio.
1: Who are you trashing, Kevin?
4: That is good.
1: All the time.
4: I'm trashing Robert Kraft, and it's very simple. This is the same man who led a protest against Colin Kaepernick, who was protesting police brutality, and now he's leading a protest against McLemore, getting him kicked off of the tour with Ed Sheeran at all the stadiums across America. All of his owner friends, his billionaire friends, are leading a protest of free speech for McLemore for saying free Palestine. Why can't I say free Palestine and we will dance again and have the same sympathy for both sides? Why is that a problem? Why is that a problem what McLemore did? But little guy, little man, Robert Kraft, wants to silence a free speech. And then this is the same guy who wonders why he's not in the Hall of Fame. You're still not a Hall of Famer, Robert. You know why? Because nobody likes you. Rug tug, nobody likes you, little guy. You're a little man, and nobody likes you. So keep trying to erase free speech, and you'll wonder why you're not in the Hall of Fame, because this is just terrible. And it's a big backlash all across music and all across media landscapes.
2: Thank you, Kevin.
1: No doubt, appreciate it, man.
2: How about Carl in Mobile, Alabama? You're on the Odd Couple Fox Sports Radio.
1: Who are you trashing, Carl?
5: Hey, guys, I got to trash the Clippers since they put a bow on this thing by admitting to their wrongdoing and Kawhi going to the Raptors. All this mess was created, and the Clippers had a lottery pick in 2011. They traded that pick away to the Cleveland Cavaliers, which turned into Kyrie Irving, whatever. But the Clippers could have drafted Kawhi Leonard in that draft, and he was from UC Riverside, 60 miles away. They're totally inept, and I'm hoping the NBA will come in and show them how to run a front franchise, how to scout players, and how to make transactions properly in the year that Steve Ballmer's away. They totally screwed this up, and the players they could have drafted in 2011 after number 8, even if they didn't get that pick, Kemba Walker, Tobias Harris, Jimmy Butler, Isaiah Thomas, and Nikola Vucevic.
1: Yeah.
2: All right.
1: How about
2: Will in Wisconsin? You're on the Odd Couple Fox Sports Radio.
1: Who are you trashing, Will?
6: Gentlemen, tonight I'm trashing Clipboard Judas, Matt LaFleur, and his inability to make late adjustments. He's really winning out in the front of being Mike D'Antoni's favorite student there at Mike D'Antoni's School of No Late Game Adjustments there. That's 5 games, guys. Outside of last year's game against the Ravens, late in the third quarter, early in fourth is where they're losing. It's not because they don't have a pro talent. They're not looking gassed. They're looking out of a game plan. The Packers are going to have to figure out what they need at their signal caller, but that's it, guys.
1: No doubt. Appreciate it.
2: All right, real quick. 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
1: Who are you trashing, Mace?
7: The Los Angeles Chokers. We're losing to the Arizona Cardinals at home. Despite being 9.5-point favorites, the stupid Chokers, who are owned by that Vinny Bandejo, Dean Spanos, did what they do best, find creative ways to lose. The Cardinals came to the game with a 9-game losing streak with a defense that was ranked 27th in the year last year. Chokers lost to Jacoby Brissett, whose career record is 20 wins and 45 losses as a starter, finished the game by completing 73% of his passes for 217 yards, 1 touchdown, no interceptions, and a pass rating of 103.1. Conversely, Justin Sherbert, the most overrated quarterback in the league, got sacked 3 times, fumbled the ball, completed only 63% of his passes, 1 touchdown, 1 interception for 209 yards, with a pass rating of 83.7. Despite the pathetic performance yesterday, the idiot mainstream in the mainstream sports media put him on a pedestal and claiming he's an elite quarterback, compounded by the fact that Chokers were pathetic, 2-for-8 on third down.
2: All right, Mace. Thank you, man. That was it. We appreciate you.
1: Rob G, did Mace take my Justin Sherbert? I feel like I said that first.
8: Yeah, he did.
1: Yeah, all right.
2: And speaking of that, coming up for hour number 3.
1: Yeah, we got to talk about that as well. All the hype for Justin Herbert. Is it warranted? Does he need it? Does he deserve it? We'll tell you next. It's the Odd Couple on a Trash Talking Tuesday, Fox Sports Radio. We are Fox Sports.
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18: Caminero with the solo homer bottom of the ninth for the Rays, his 41st of the year. Yankees got a first inning home run from Cody Bellinger and lead 3-1 at Minnesota in the top of the fifth. Over in the AL West, the Rangers are winning 4-0 against Boston in the third. Houston is winning 2-0 against the Royals, top of the fourth. Houston, the first place team in the West, just a game over the Texas Rangers. Philadelphia Phillies had another home run from Kyle Schwarber tonight, his 45th, but in D.C., the Nationals have taken the lead on the Phils, 6-3. Top of the eighth. Jacob Mizorowski, the starter for the Brewers tonight. He went five innings, seven strikeouts. Milwaukee is leading 5-0 in the eighth at Pittsburgh. Dodgers lead 4-0 bottom of the ninth at Cincinnati. And the White Sox are ahead at Cleveland, 6-5, bottom of the seventh. I'm Steve DeSager.
19: One guy is happily divorced. One guy is happily married. One guy gets called daddy by his three beautiful daughters. One guy gets called daddy after a credit card approval. One guy won a state high school basketball championship. One guy only covered a state high school basketball championship. One guy's been inducted into three halls of fame. One guy has only mopped a hall. Does this seem weird to anybody else?
20: Crazy.
19: Can this sports writer and this sports fan share a radio show without driving each other crazy? 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
1: Ow! Ow! Ow! Ow!
0: It is the odd couple. check us out on our YouTube channel. That's right. Just
2: I got a trash talking Tuesday.
0: Press off. Hit that subscribe button. You can trash me if you want. It wouldn't trashing be the you. First time.
3: Who?
2: Trashing you.
0: Right?
2: Trashing you.
0: Check out
1: Rob Parker.
2: Yeah, I'm trashing Rob Parker.
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2: F the Odd Couple. 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
0: And subscribe. 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Also, don't forget Last Call coming up. A lot of stuff to get to here in hour number three on a Trash Talking Tuesday. What a spirited Trash Talking Tuesday.
2: We had to cut another 15 people off.
0: Yeah, and Mace couldn't even get all the way in. We know he's long-winded there with the trash talking.
2: It was in 1991 when he did this, and Justin Herbert.
0: Now, that's the guy I think I want to meet. I just want to see what he looks like. But, you know, we'll see. One day, maybe.
2: No, I still got to meet Andre Massachusetts.
0: Come to training camp and pick grass with him. Very nice. And then, of course, a big stinker.
2: You're my sunflower.
0: Against the Cardinals. And, you know, and all you have is Jim Harbaugh talking about when it's all said and done, he's going to be the greatest quarterback who ever played the game. I get it. You want to glaze your players and make them feel good. Mm-hmm. But you lose credibility when you say that.
2: Well, you know last person he used to do that to, right? J.J. McCarthy.
0: Yeah, he wanted J.J. McCarthy.
2: He used to, J.J. McCarthy is this, he's going to be that. You know, I used to tell you. He was fine in that system. He ain't. I didn't mind if you got him third round, fourth round.
0: Nah, but you can't be. Come on, let's just go here. So here's the problem with Justin Herbert. He looks the part.
2: No, he does.
0: Tall, big arm, the physique. He looks like a quarterback, prototypical quarterback. That's the problem. He looks the part, but he can't play the part. It's like an actor. He's got the good looks. He's the Rock. But he can't act. That's the issue.
2: You saying the Rock knows he's no thespian?
0: He looks the part, right? He got the square jaw, the clear skin, the great features. Come on, man. He ain't a great actor. Justin Herbert. Got all the tools, everything when you look at him. He oozes quarterback. Oh, my God. If you went into a lab and Dr. Frankenstein was putting together a quarterback, that would be Justin Herbert. No bolts, no scars. Perfect. Except for when it comes time to winning football games. No playoff wins. This is year 7. Everybody else in NFL America gets the belt because they haven't done this and they haven't done that.
2: Fair.
0: And Justin Herbert gets nothing. He gets nothing. Everybody is like, every time they put out a poll, he's in the top 5 for nothing. Why is he in the top 5? Top 5 of what? The guy, he was voted in high school. The guy most likely to look like a quarterback. I get it. At some point, you got to pay the piper. You got to punch your ticket. You got to start winning. What was that on Sunday? God awful. You can run out all the coaches you want and go get your guy and the khakis and say nice things about you and all that. I'm sorry, the proof is in the pudding. Anybody else who didn't look like that would have been displaced already. They give him the benefit of the doubt. He might be a great guy. They like him. He looks like what you want for your franchise quarterback. Look at that guy. That's who I want running my team. Oh, winning? Oh, okay. Yeah, he'll get there one day. Year 7? That's where we are with Justin Herbert.
2: You know what's interesting, Rob? It comes down to me. Sometimes you have to make decisions. Do you want something, as you mentioned, that looks the part? And by the way, I mean, he is a very good quarterback. as far as he can throw the ball. He's already the fourth fastest in NFL history to 25,000 yards.
0: I don't care about
2: right.
0: Any
2: no,
0: of
2: I'm
0: that.
2: With you. So what I'm saying is,
0: he's not. Other people aren't judged by that. They're judged by wins.
2: I'm about to give you an example. Hold on, I got you.
0: Okay.
2: Jalen Hurts is an example of all the guy has done is won a lot of football. Two Super Bowls, one.
0: And he's the worst. He's the worst.
2: Patrick Mahomes. So does he make all the perfect throws? No. Does he, you know, is he as big as Justin Herbert? No. Is he frustrating? No, get the ball out deeper. But my point is, some guys just have a knack for finding a way to win. Brock Purdy has found a way to win considering where he was drafted, and he's gotten to a Super Bowl, and you're just kind of like, how is this guy winning? Smacked up the Rams week one, and you're just like, all right, well, somehow this guy finds a way to win when he's on the field. And so Justin Herbert, yes, he has some games where you're like, whew, and he has some throws, and the talent is immense, and we know that. But to be fair,

0: to what you're saying, when you look at his contemporary, well, where are the accolades? Because if you look at Justin, you look at Josh Allen, he's been an MVP now. Lamar, Dagner could have been three times.
1: He got robbed once. MVP.
0: Joe Burrow, we know, was right there, but he's already been to a Super Bowl. So maybe he doesn't have the MVP, but he's been to a Super Bowl. So if you kind of look at the guys, his peers, maybe a year or two older, but you get what I'm saying, those guys around him, they've had the success. I mentioned him. Brock Purdy's already gone to a Super Bowl. So some of these guys that you're ranking him against, you're like, all right, where are you at in the midst of all this? And then you say, all right, and I didn't even mention, I'm going to go back to, you know, what Patrick Mahomes has been able to do, obviously, all these years. I'll go to Jalen Hurts, already been to a couple of Super Bowls. So it's a lot of these young guys that he's, you know, his same age range or group. And I look at this. The playoffs, 2022, 2024, 2025, he's been in. All wild card appearances. Remember this? Lost to the Chargers. I mean, they lost to the Jags. They were up 27-0.
1: One of the biggest chokes in playoff history.
0: That's on him. They lose 32-12 to the Texans. He threw four interceptions. And then last year, now obviously last year was not great offensive line. I mean, I told you it was blue 42, hike and run. I mean, I'd never seen that. He literally was running for his life. So I might even give him, but you know that's going to go on his record because the same thing we would do to Josh, or the same thing we would do to Lamar, or the same thing we would do to Dak Prescott. So Justin Herbert has to get some of that smoke as well. So that's the thing with him is I get it, he looks the part, but when I look at his contemporaries, all these other guys, they've gotten further. Drake May comes right in and say, in your conference, you know, in the AFC, he's already been to a Super Bowl. You get what I mean? So you look at all these peers and all these other guys and MVPs, Super Bowl appearances, Super Bowl wins, all types of accolades. It's like,
1: how about a playoff win?
0: How about that?
1: He's the Mike Trout of the NFL. He's the Mike Trout of the NFL. I mean, that's where I want to look at. Mike Trout, he could be the greatest baseball player from the start of his career, but at least Mike Trout was winning MVPs, right?
0: Mm-hmm.
1: And all that. Justin Herbert hadn't even done any of that. It would be one thing if you could go like, man, he's won two MVPs, but
0: like
1: the
0: Lamar,
1: defense,
0: like,
1: or
0: you know,
1: say, something, or, yeah, or there's always something the coaching, or so and so fumbled, or cost him a game, or whatever. We can't even do that. And you just said it. Up 27-0, you lost a playoff game. Unbelievable.
0: To Trevor Lawrence, by the way, not Patrick Mahomes.
1: Yeah, they got Trevor Lawrence that contract.
0: It did. Not the last bit of a Tom Brady or something. You know what I mean? Something where you're like, all right, well, I mean, Aaron Rodgers just went crazy on us.
1: Rob, do you have numbers on what kind of numbers do we have for Justin Herbert?
0: I mean, I got him right. I mean,
2: this is the odd toss. You have any numbers out there? It's like,
1: no, I need bad numbers.
0: I need
1: I mean, numbers.
0: You know you're on the air, right? You're on the air.
1: I mean, I need numbers.
0: You didn't hit the talk back until.
1: Sorry. Hey, Rob G, am I on the air?
0: Well, I just gave you really the bad numbers. Because the other numbers are going to be fine. Like his regular
2: season. All
0: his
2: other numbers are fantastic.
0: That's what I'm saying.
2: That's the problem.
1: I need the bad numbers. They're all bad. You know why? They're not fantastic. Because he hasn't won a playoff game. And they don't win. They're not. Those numbers are garbage. They don't matter. I'm so tired of that.
0: I know, but
1: I don't
0: want to
1: hear about those numbers.
0: But I just gave you the other. That's what I'm saying.
1: No,
2: he gave you the numbers you were looking for.
1: I wasn't listening to him. What do you think? I'm just sitting here. I'm listening to Kelvin.
2: No, okay. So for context, his completion percentage drops by 12% in the playoffs.
1: That's what I'm talking about. Those are the numbers I need.
2: His TD to interception ratio is just under 3-1 in the regular season. And it's 1-2 in the postseason.
1: Terrible. Ooh. That's what I'm talking about. Give them to me, Rob G.
2: His passer rating goes from 96 in the regular season to 64.
1: Give me more. I want butter on my lobster. Keep going.
2: His passing yards per game goes from 261 to 224.
1: Put some chocolate syrup on that cheesecake. Keep it coming.
0: I thought you was more of a whipped cream
2: guy. And
0: his
2: sack percentage almost doubles.
1: All right, give me that whipped cream out of the refrigerator.
0: Well, you already at the refrigerator. You already there. Just reach down, mother lover. There's four hands there. One of y'all can grab it. Oh, yeah.
1: She can't reach it.
0: No,
3: pause.
0: I mean, you're way up there.
1: All right.
3: I'm sorry, Rob.
1: I'm done.
3: Oh, what are you doing?
1: Yo, I don't know.
0: Yo, but no, we're on the same page. Look, the men's

0: talent. Incredible talent. We get that. And he's mobile. I get all of that. But him and Jim Harbaugh is like, all right, I got it. He's about to be the best ever. Okay, I got you. I'm going to need to see this because my biggest thing I mentioned too, Rob, all these other guys, if you look at like 10, 11 guys around him, they've all won. Rob, won MVPs, or they've been to the Super Bowl, or they won multiple Super Bowls. And so that's my thing as well with him.
1: I got one more, and I don't know where it is.
0: Okay.
1: And I'd love to see it. About beating, what teams are you beating? Who are you beating? Because I don't know. You know what I mean? Like, teams over 500.
0: Let's see.
1: He's on it. I'm just trying to figure it out. I don't know what it is because they've had some bad losses of teams and whatnot. And Brandon Staley didn't help, okay? He didn't help. He was a bad coach and thought he was playing Madden all the time. It was awful.
2: So this is one that as of before last season.
1: Wait a minute. Is it good or bad?
2: It's bad.
1: Okay.
2: All right.
1: Now I want to hear it.
2: It didn't factor in this current season because he had a very quick Google search. Coming into last season, Justin Herbert had a career record of 7-24 against teams above 500.
1: This is what I'm talking about.
0: What did you say it was?
1: 7-24. And I'm not saying it's all him because I just told you Brandon Staley blew a number of games for them. I thought he was a terrible coach.
0: I got 16 and 31. So still horrible. But
2: so that means he was good last season is what you were saying.
0: Yeah, 16-31.
1: He won that many nine games against teams over 500? I doubt that last year.
2: I mean, this is, again, you asked for a quick search and a quick stat in 30 seconds.
1: I'm going with your number.
2: The Google AI, you can't always count on it.
1: I'm going with your numbers. Okay.
0: Oh, all right. Shoot. That is funny.
1: 877-99 on Fox. 877-996-6369. I'm flabbergasted.
0: You were. I feel like it was a trash talking Tuesday for him.
1: Is Justin Herbert the Mike Trout of the NFL?
0: Mike Trout saying, hold on, I got some MVPs.
1: You know that he like, yo.
0: Hold on. I'm going to the Hall of Fame. Y'all better hold on. Put some respect on my name.
1: But we'll continue that conversation with you next. It is the Odd Couple.
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3: Week one in the NFL is a wrap. The Seahawks stiff-armed the Pats in Seattle, while the Bills took the Texans on a haunted hayride. The Bears couldn't stop scoring in Carolina, and the Giants get the win in Harbaugh's blue debut. It's week two in the NFL. 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

0: Fox Sports Radio. We are the Odd Couple. He's Rob. I'm Kelvin on a Trash Talking Tuesday.
1: Is this real or AI?
0: I don't know. Not him. I don't know.
2: We want to know.
0: Let me go pull up the real Mets roster to see. Still got a lot left of the show. Last call coming up in a little bit. 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

0: 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All right, 877-99 on Fox. Asking about Justin Herbert. Rob gave the equation of looks the part, got everything going, but he's actually a bad actor. What do you think about him? To me, I'm saying they keep saying he's the one, but all his other peers are getting accolades, going to Super Bowls, winning Super Bowls. Who we got?
1: Let's start with Rockefeller.
0: It's the Rock!
1: In Louisiana, you're on the Odd Couple Fox Sports Radio. What's up, Rockefeller?
2: What's happening, Rob and Kelvin? Always great to listen to you guys, man. Y'all the best. Y'all the ones that keep me listening at night, for real. Especially when I'm at work on my routes. But let me tell you something. I agree with Rob with all this look the part stuff. You'd be surprised how many stupid GMs and all these guys that draft these guys. They love them because their hair is long and hang out the back of their helmet like Dan Marino. That's their problem, some of them. They always worry about how people look.
1: Right.
2: Worry about them doing the job. You know what I'm saying? It's too much stereotyping.
1: It is.
2: About how these guys look. Oh, you look the part. He's a tall white guy. Blah blah blah. I don't want to hear all that. You can't play. You can't play.
1: Either you can play or you can't play. We don't care about that, right? It's so ridiculous. That's how they fell in love with him. They fell in love with him because he looks the part.
2: Rob said, "Mike Trout. I got one better for you. He's more like the quarterback version of Trey McBride. He'll get you there, but where he's going and where he's going in the big dance, home in the first round. That cat never been out the." Career, think about that.
1: That's crazy.
0: And his phone hating on him a little bit.
1: I know.
0: Tracy McGrady. I might like that because at least Mike Trout.
1: Thank you, Rockefeller. Was his first name Nelson or no?
0: No.
3: Oh God.
0: Okay.
1: I'm just saying.
0: Yeah, you warming up?
1: No, I'm not. Just stop it.
3: Can we talk about your music?
1: Andre in Massachusetts. You're on the Odd Couple Fox Sports Radio. It's already warm in here. I got a jacket on.
3: Oh God.
4: How you doing? Thanks for taking the call. Listen, Justin Herbert, you know, Rob, you compare him to Mike. Did you say Mike Guppy? Did you say Mike Codd? Okay, I know you didn't put him in the same category as Mike Trout, who goes out there and handles business and has been for a long time for the Angels, can't get no help. Justin Herbert can't help himself. They go in there and they lose that trap game to the Arizona Cardinals, who are in the march for Arch already, didn't even want to win the game, getting wins they didn't even ask for. No. Justin Herbert, he's another one of these guys that's been, as the previous caller said, he's been benefited. People are ascribing all these characteristics to Justin Herbert that he hasn't earned. You got his coach out there, Jim Harbaugh, talking about he's going to be going down as one of the greatest quarterbacks.
1: Not one of the greatest. He didn't even say one of. You know what he said? When it's all said and done, Andre? The greatest. Am I right? Rob G, didn't he say the greatest? Not one of. The greatest.
4: And he rolls into town, you know, with his RV in the parking lot, wearing his khaki pants, talking about we have this crown jewel of the organization, and he's going to be the centerpiece. Now, look, they have improved. They were 11-6 and 11-5. You know, they're making the playoffs, but they haven't made any deep playoff runs. I don't see a Matt Sanchez.
1: Justin Herbert hasn't won a playoff game. What deep runs? Can you win a playoff game?
4: Right. And see, they're making the playoffs.
1: You know, no, I know.
4: They haven't caught lightning in a bottle. So, again, he's one of these guys, and we're dealing with the same thing here in New England. He looks the part. He's a nice guy. He's even keeled. You know, he looks like he studies hard, so on and forth. But he's not him. That's A. And secondly, a lot of these other quarterbacks, can we put some respect on Trevor Lawrence's name in terms of what he's doing in anonymity? And we saw the quarterbacks run wild. Caleb, Lamar's outstanding. Josh Allen, Mahomes seeing that, trying to step his game up. He's not an elite quarterback, and he gets that type of a credit. And I think people, same conversation you had yesterday, i.e. a Matt LaFleur, okay, there's other quarterbacks who are doing bigger things. By the way, shout out to C.J. Stroud and how he balled out and went toe-to-toe with Justin, with Josh Allen in week one. We gotta put Justin Herbert in his cat in his
1: No doubt.
0: All right. Dre,
1: thank you.
0: Dre.
1: Yep. Appreciate it. Let's go to Scott in Phoenix. You're on the Odd Couple Fox Sports Radio. What's up, Scott?
5: Not much. Rob, thanks for taking my call.
1: Yes, sir.
5: I agree with that other caller. A lot of these GMs are bums. There's only one Josh Allen and all these other versions. You got Trevor Lawrence. He's Timu. Justin Herbert. He's Dollar Tree. He ain't Josh Allen.

0: not Josh Allen. There's only one, bro. 80 career rushing touchdowns. Greatest rushing quarterback in the history of the game. Josh, that's it. All these other guys are bums. Thanks for taking my call. I'm out.
1: All right.
2: That was a you kind of call. It was he's praising Josh, and he said the rest are bums. It was like a 0 or 100. That was you.
1: I'll just be keeping it real with you. I know you're not used to it.
2: That was you.
1: You know, you're on a
2: 0 or 100. Josh and then everybody else bums. Even though Patrick Mahomes sitting there like, well, I got to be a bum. I got a few Super Bowl rings.
1: This ain't the news.
2: Lamar's happy desk anchor.
1: Where every you know anchor desk where everything is great.
2: Everything don't be great now. You know what I got to deal with every day?
1: Yeah.
2: Boy, them days is gone. I feel like Alex over there with me.
1: I wonder if I can handle that job. All right, you know, you do read a couple stories and go.
2: Let's go to the weather. Let me tell you why he couldn't, Alex.
1: Let's go to traffic. Let's go to this. Let's go.
2: Alex, he couldn't do it for multiple.
1: Because I can't read. Is that the first?
2: Secondly, because you would sit there right there, and you know the face he makes, the Wile E. Coyote face, and you would say something, and you would just be like, "So you're just not gonna do this, kid?" They'd be like, "Yeah, you couldn't do it. You couldn't do it." And then you gotta have smooth transitions too. I don't know, can you smooth transition like that?
1: No, I can't do that.
3: Two daughters were missing at the Hudson River today. Rob Parker with the latest.
2: Yeah, smooth transition that.
3: And Rob Parker just this face.
2: I didn't switch over here. And
1: I was an anchor in a top 15 market. I know it wasn't that good, but I was an anchor in a top 10, 15 market. Yeah, no?
2: Just say, you know, sit in it.
1: No, I've never been an anchor. Man, you know,
3: Rob, that'd be great.
2: It'll be funny.
1: I think local sports.
3: I'd love to see it.
1: Yeah.
2: No, I saw it. I saw it.
1: And he was like, oh, my God.
2: As a kid.
1: What are you doing?
2: They were like, wait, Kelvin, why are you changing your degree? I was like, I don't want to do that anymore.
1: When I was filling in for Bernie Smolovich, yes. You were like, oh, my God. What has happened to Channel 4?
2: I was turning on my Channel 4, Alex, and be like, wait, what is this? What is going on? Bring a writer to work day?
1: I'm going to say one thing, though. And you know this, and anybody from Detroit who's listened to the show, I'm not even kidding you. The night that I got to anchor, seriously, sitting up on that anchor desk, and Carmen Harlan.
2: Legend.
1: Devin Scillian.
2: Legend.
1: And Chuck Gatica.
2: Legend.
1: All on that anchor desk, and I'm there on the sports desk. Like, these are legendary Detroit anchors, and Chuck Gatica is the weather guy for a gazillion years. And I'm sitting on that desk. And I have a clip of it. I close my sports cast with just a killer joke, and they all fall out laughing. And you don't even know. Like, that was it. Like that. Like if I have to show one clip of like me being on television, yeah, I'm not even kidding you. Not First Take, not Undisputed, not MLB Network. It would be that one clip.
2: Let me see it. Shout out to Carmen Harlan, legend.
3: Yep. Got it laminated.
1: Yep.
2: Her or Diana Lewis? Which one was in Rocky?
1: Diana Lewis.
2: Diana Lewis.
1: Yes.
2: Ayo, last point, and you know this is true. Been here 15 years, love it. I'm a news anchor here in LA. Detroit news anchors are top. I'm going to say two or three, Alex, but they might not be the three or the two. Am I wrong? You know you love TV news and you've been watching. Detroit news anchors were incredible.
3: Why?
2: Because what you just did, they don't do that as much. They're a little bit more smooth with it, a little more personable. They have more of a presence. They don't feel like they're just replaceable. You know what I mean? A lot of just be like, they can be replaceable.
3: Yeah.
2: You know. All right.
3: That's cool.
2: We had Kevin Culver City. Kevin in Culver City called and talked about something that I thought was interesting. What Robert Kraft has said about Macklemore. We'll do that on the other side. Right now, he is Steve DeSager.
4: At Cleveland, the Guardians have just won against the White Sox on a two-run double deep down the left field line in the bottom of the ninth, 7-6 the final. That means with less than 2 weeks left in the regular season, the Guardians are now just a half game back of the first-place White Sox in the AL Central. The Dodgers won 4-0 at Cincinnati. Winning pitcher Yoshinobu Yamamoto with 7 strikeouts in his 7 innings. Dodger first baseman Freddie Freeman with the bad knee returned and had 3 hits. Washington over Philadelphia 6-3 despite a Kyle Schwarber home run, his 45th. The loss to Christopher Sanchez, who had been 17-5. Pitcher Jesus Luzardo of the Phils was placed on the IL today with shoulder inflammation. He's 14-5. Tampa Bay beat the A's 2-1. Junior Caminero with a solo homer. Bottom of the ninth, his 41st homer of the year. That leads the American League. The Brewers had Jacob Mizorowski on the mound tonight. 5 scoreless innings, 7 strikeouts. Brewers lead in the bottom of the ninth at Pittsburgh 5-1. Tigers now up 8-0 at Toronto in the bottom of the eighth. Tigers started the night just one game out behind the Guardians for the final AL wildcard spot. The Braves are leading at the Cubs 4-3 in the top of the seventh. Yankees up 7-1 at Minnesota in the bottom of the sixth. And in the AL West standings, Houston with a record of 75-75 is the first place team, just a one game lead over the Rangers. Houston is winning 2-1 over the Royals, bottom of the fifth. Texas is winning at home 4-2 against the Red Sox, top of the fifth. As for the last wildcard spot in the National League, Diamondbacks 2.5 games behind San Diego. Padres are tied 2-2 in the fourth at Colorado. Diamondbacks about to start at home against the Marlins. The Ravens cut kicker Jake Moody from their practice squad. The Chargers signed wide receiver Marquez Valdez-Scandling to their practice squad. Houston signed linebacker Kenneth Murray to its practice squad. Browns running back Dylan Sampson was placed on injured reserve. Lionel Messi will play his final game for Argentina October 6th, an exhibition in Buenos Aires. Back to you.
2: Have a great night. Appreciate you, Steve. Well done. I saw the clip. You looked all right over there.
1: I showed it to you, Alex. Definitely.
2: I'm not all right over there. It's the Odd Couple, Rob and Kelvin, on a Trash Talking Tuesday. Last call coming up in a little bit. 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And be sure to select Fox Sports Radio as one of your presets in the iHeart app. It's always going to pop up at the top of your screen. I just thought it was an interesting conversation. Kevin in Culver City brought this up, and we had a conversation a little bit earlier on the television side of this, but this is blowing up more and more, Rob G. This conversation about Ed Sheeran's tour. It was supposed to be him, Pink, and Macklemore, and then obviously some openers as well. And then now, because of Macklemore's views on things, you got Robert Kraft involved.
5: Yeah, this is something that's getting bigger and bigger as the hours pass. Yep. What started out was, for our purposes, a sports show. New England Patriots owner Robert Kraft, who owns Gillette Stadium, that's the key thing, he owns the venue, said on Monday that he had rapper Macklemore, who opens for Ed Sheeran on his stadium tour, removed as the opening act because he believes that Macklemore's comments about the Israel-Palestine conflict crossed the line and platform, quote, hate speech. And according to Kraft and Macklemore, they both confirmed this, Kraft let Ed Sheeran know that if you have Macklemore as your opener, you cannot perform at my stadium. On top of that, if you continue to have him as your opener, I'm going to reach out to the other owners across the NFL, the other stadiums you are scheduled to perform at, and ensure that you can't perform there either if he's going to maintain as your opener. So Ed Sheeran and his touring company made the decision to have him step aside. In response now, Ed Sheeran's band has stepped aside from the tour, and his two other opening acts have stepped aside from the tour.
1: And
5: as
1: you know
5: of now,
1: what?
5: It's Ed Sheeran and no one else.
1: And I'm going to say this.
2: Yeah.
1: That's what has to happen. You have to get, seriously, and you know, I get the political stuff and people drawing a line in the sand, but when you start doing that and you're pushing people off, it's just better not to do it at all. You know what I mean? Seriously. Because the problem that I have is the threat. This is your place, but now you're going to get on the phone and call everybody else. That's to me, this is your place. Mm-hmm. Okay, I got it. But now you're going to stop other people or force other people to go along with your, the way you see things. And that's where I have an issue.
2: That's where it's dangerous,
1: that,
2: Rob.
1: That's your,
2: if Robert Kraft,
1: Robert Kraft
2: the owner,
1: can do whatever,
2: my venue.
1: He can do whatever he wants in his own place. And if I'm Ed Sheeran, I say, I respect what you said. We won't perform here at your place. And we want
2: to keep it on the road.
1: We want to keep the tour together. Everybody kind of came together. Let's work through these differences or whatever, whatever. But now the threat that you're going to go on the phone and call everybody. And you see the band, because when you start doing that and start censoring people and music or whatever it may be, then it's hard, especially for musicians who have been through that.
2: 100%.
1: Okay. They've been censored.
2: And this is what, this is where it gets dangerous. You know, I have a different political view than you. I say things differently. I don't view things differently. I mean, I do view things differently. And then all of a sudden now I can't perform. And it goes to what we talked about earlier with Kevin in Culver City, the idea of free speech. So, and this is where it gets weird, where the lines are always drawn. We see artists are doing this, saying this, performing that, lewd acts, you know, doing all types of wild stuff during performances, you know, rock bands, rap bands, country bands, whatever. But now you have Macklemore, who has stood up for that. That's the thing where you've drawn the line. That's the thing where you didn't say just in my venue, as a Jewish person, Robert Kraft can say that. The fact that he would then say, hey, I'm going to make sure you don't play these other stadiums. Because then it makes you start to wonder, well, what other things has that happened for? Right? And you go back to the Colin Kaepernick situation. Does this happen where,
1: yes.
2: Oh, you're going to kneel on my desk? All right, well, you're not going to, because, you know, Robert Kraft wasn't about all that. He wasn't about the Colin Kaepernick and the protests and social justice.
1: Oh, yeah, that was a bad thing, stopping people from getting killed unarmed. What a terrible thing to stand up for. You know what I mean?
2: To make a big fuss about. You could disagree. I would prefer him to stand, but, hey, that's his choice.
1: No, and then the other thing, too, which is the most ridiculous, and what I heard during all of that was, yeah, you could protest. Why can't you go protest in a park 300 miles from here? That's not what a protest is.
2: It's to interrupt
1: people and bring attention to what it is that we're talking about.
2: And he wasn't even doing it like he was just kneeling.
1: But I'm saying, like, people, the idea of what a protest is, like really, as long as it doesn't inconvenience you. What was her name? Sage Steele got caught in the airport and had a baby or whatever. You know, like, like, this is what happens. These things happen. And people have a right to be unhappy with stuff, and on both sides. And again, Robert Kraft can do whatever he wants to do. That's his spot.
2: But the idea, to me, I don't like that type of approach to, you ain't gonna do what I want? Well, Ben, I'm gonna make sure you can't perform. Taking out food out of someone's mouth, their livelihood, the way they make their living, the way they express their art, and any idea that you would call multiple places.
1: I'm not surprised.
2: But that's what I'm saying.
1: I'm not surprised that the band said no, thank you.
2: Yeah, you're having a bunch of other, some of more of the opening acts, they're all dropping out.
1: Right.
2: Billie Eilish's brother, what's his name?
5: Phineas.
2: Phineas is coming. He's a huge act. Him and her write all the songs, do all the music. He's dropping out. I mean, because to what you were saying, you put pressure on people like, wait. So you mean, what's the next thing I believe in or want to say or express or do artistically that you like? If I give
1: into this, then you keep coming back. 100%. Now you can't do that. Now you can't. I'm just being, hyperbole or whatever. Yeah. You got a black girlfriend. You got this. Yeah. You got that. You know,
2: well,
1: like this.
2: That did happen.
1: No, but you know what I'm saying.
2: You just can't bring them. You have to bring them. They're so black.
1: You get my point.
2: I know you know who I'm talking about.
1: Hey, who?
2: Donald Sterling.
1: Oh, yeah. Donald Sterling, which is a perfect example.
2: Why do you have to be around them, man?
1: Right.
2: Woo! Those black guys.
1: Why do you got to bring them to the ball?
2: Why do you
1: got
2: to bring them to the stadium, the arena?
1: Right.
5: Now, I know we're off sports, but quickly, do you have a problem, though, with Ed Sheeran continuing this tour even without... Like, so far, he hasn't called it off.
1: He will not be performing without his band. I don't believe that.
5: There has been, not from him, but, you know, sources close to him are saying that he doesn't want to call the thing off because he has hundreds of people relying on income because of this tour.
1: Yeah.
2: I think that's an easier thing to say. Like, I got all these people.
5: Sure,
2: and
5: but
2: I
5: I'm
2: agree
5: saying, like,
2: that.
5: That's something that
2: I think he's going to end up. He might do a date or two. I think it's ultimately going to end because I think
1: the threat of Robert Kraft,
2: if he just set his own venue,
5: every other venue in North America is an NFL stadium.
1: Yeah, that's what I'm saying.
5: It goes Eagles, Patriots, Falcons, Colts, Panthers,
2: they gotta come to LA.
5: Cowboys, Dolphins, Bucks.
2: Oh, no, so far.
1: So is that collusion? I'm just asking.
2: I'm just saying.
5: And interestingly is, you know, Kanye West is going to be performing at Cowboy Stadium.
1: Okay, that's okay. What is he playing the song Heil Hitler?
5: I don't know. I'm just asking.
3: He apologized.
1: No. I'm just but he can perform.
5: But it's like that's okay.
2: But that's what I mean. What's the line?
1: Where is the line?
2: What's the line?
3: There isn't a line.
1: There isn't. It's just to decide what you want to do.
2: It's a line of I don't like it.
3: It's what I say
2: and
3: goes.
2: And I'm powerful.
1: Yeah.
2: And if you don't do what I say,
1: then you can't
2: then
1: play
2: I'm gonna have other
5: and,
2: people.
5: And even to another conversation, and this is something they talked about with Colin Kaepernick. If it was Aaron Rodgers kneeling during the anthem, nobody would have had a problem with it because he's Aaron Rodgers.
1: Yep. You know, look how enlightened he is.
5: You know, Aaron Rodgers is so good.
1: People.
5: We're going to deal with it, you know, because he's
1: There's
5: an MVP.
1: No doubt about it.
5: Because it was Colin Kaepernick, it was okay to kick him to the side.
2: Yeah.
5: Because it's Macklemore and not Kanye West, it's like, all right, we can get rid of Macklemore. Because,
2: you know, Kanye going to sell
5: that. Yeah, exactly.
2: By the way, to your point about Aaron Rodgers, I think the opposite would have happened. I think Aaron Rodgers would have been praised for caring about someone else. Like, wow, look, he really cares about the
5: black
2: community.
5: And he was a two-time MVP.
2: Yeah, and that would, I'm agreeing. That helps. Yeah. But I think it would have been, you get what I'm saying? Where it's like, wow, look at him caring about others. Like that. I think it would have been portrayed that way.
3: We talking about pre-immunized or post-immunized?
2: Pre.
1: No, pre.
3: Ah, okay.
2: Pre.
1: No, it's always about the pre. Pre, remember, he was going to be the host of Jeopardy.
3: Away. Love the
1: right?
3: pre.
2: Don't
1: pre.
2: Get carried away.
1: Right.
3: What?
1: Okay.
2: Yeah, you know that's pre.
3: It's all about
2: that's
3: the pre.
2: No, he has to go.
3: Yeah, I know.
2: Oh, now you get a new car. Now you don't know that.
3: I got the pre-pre.
2: You got the pre-pre.
3: Dude, you should see me the pre-pre.
2: In these streets.
5: You talking about a Prius? Is what you're talking about?
3: No, Prius.
5: Yes.
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0: 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All right,
1: Steve, can you hear real quick? Did the Blue Jays win or lose? Tampa Bay, did they win or lose? They won. Okay. I thought they were losing. They came back and won that game? Okay.
0: So what does that mean?
1: No, because the Yankees are winning. I thought they were losing. The Yankees would have cut it to 2.5, so it's still 3.5. Okay. Thank you.
0: All right. Oh, I don't know where we at.
2: It's last call. Last call time on the Odd Couple.
1: All right. Ryan in Dallas. The last caller here on the Odd Couple, Fox Sports Radio. What's up, Ryan? Ryan, hit that button.
3: Do you hear me, Rob?
1: Yeah, we got you, buddy. Yep, how you doing?
3: Love the show.
1: Thank you.
3: From all that I heard, he was the next coming of Dick LeBeau, and our defense was horrible against the Giants. I don't know.
1: Yeah, it was really bad. My God. I mean, I don't think anybody tuned in for that, right?
3: Right. And we got this 340-pound fullback just running it up our throat with Scataboo. I don't know what was happening.
1: Yeah, it was not a good look for the Dallas Cowboys, and everybody had so many high hopes, so many people saying they're going to the Super Bowl, all those expectations, and then to get beat down by the Giants like that.
0: Well, I still got to see. I don't know if I buy the Giants.
1: I'm just saying that took some of the steam out of it.
0: It did. Well, listen, they got a whole new defense.
1: I'm not
0: starters.
1: Into the Giants either. Yeah. I'm not buying that.
0: 8 starters, the Cowboys defense, and obviously the offense. That was the other part. At least maybe it's a shootout like the Bears-Panthers. The offense didn't even look too crazy. That's what was crazy with the Cowboys. That was supposed to be with that, you know.
4: Well, guys, what's a team that got off to a slow week one that you are not worried about? Because famously, what was it, a couple of years ago, I think Baltimore was 0-2, and you're like, you know, Baltimore's fine.
0: Yeah, let me tell you about a team I would never worry about.
4: There's certain teams that you guys give the benefit of the doubt. What's a team that looked ugly in week one that you're still feeling good about moving forward?
0: That you're still feeling good
4: about?
0: Yes. The Rams, I gotta believe they'll fix that. Sean McVay has had, you know, rough patches and then gets it right and end up being okay. So I'll put the Rams in that category.
1: I'm hoping the Rams crater.
0: We know.
1: How great would that be if they didn't make the playoffs?
0: That would be huge. That would be a massive disappointment.
1: I'd have a party.
0: Who else lost it on?
1: Oh, I'm sorry.
4: Feel good about New England? Well, Robin Pickett makes the playoffs, so not them.
1: I'm not that
4: Houston.
1: Sure.
4: You

0: guys to feel good about Houston.
1: Yes.
2: I'm worried about Detroit, even though they won the first game. Oh, I'm sorry.
1: The question was who lost.
2: Oh, I'm sorry.
1: Yes, I'm still, I like the Texans.
2: Because they lost. They gave up the, they had a touchdown. You saw that. Jared Goff, that was a.
1: Oh, yeah, that was the little pitchback thing. Whatever.
0: Even Lions fans were like, yeah, no, we got away with that one.
1: Hey, we're dealing with a lot right now in the state of Michigan. That between was a, plays, that was a, even we're like,
2: a,
1: ooh, yeah.
2: That was a scoop and score. Yeah. They took that away from the Saints.
1: Yeah.
2: Had that happened to the Lions, people would have been crying bloody murder.
1: And if it was a fifth, we'd all be drunk.
2: All right.
1: Yeah, the Texans, Rob G, I'm still, I just think that defense is going to show up better, so I'm not overly worried about them. Anybody else?
2: I'm not buying the Texans.
0: Cowboys? Not feeling the Cowboys.
1: He's not feeling them. They'll be better. I got credit the Giants, though, in the sense that, I mean, they came out and smacked them. Ran the ball, passed the ball. The Cowboys couldn't do nothing on them, man. All right, we got Worship Wednesday tomorrow. We'll see you then. It's your Odd Couple. Stick with your boys. We'll see y'all in about 23 hours. Fox Sports Radio. And if you don't listen to the Odd Couple tomorrow, this is for you.
3: Ow. Ow. Ow.
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12: In Major League Baseball tonight at Tampa Bay, the Rays edge the A's 2-1. Junior Caminero with a solo homer in the bottom of the ninth. Yankees are leading 7-1 at the Twins, bottom of the eighth. Tigers ahead, bottom of the ninth, 10-1 at Toronto. The Orioles have retaken the lead. It's top of the tenth, 4-3 at the Mets. Braves leading 4-3 at the Cubs in the bottom of the eighth. And in the AL West, here we have under 2 weeks left in the season. Houston's just a game ahead of the Texas Rangers in the standings. Houston's winning 4-2 tonight against the Royals in the seventh. Rangers are winning 4-2 against the Red Sox in the sixth. Washington beat Philadelphia 6-3. Kyle Schwarber did have his 45th homer. Milwaukee and Jacob Mizorowski won at Pittsburgh 5-1. The Dodgers and Yoshinobu Yamamoto won 4-0 at Cincinnati. And Cleveland beat the White Sox 7-6. They're just a half game back in the Central after two runs in the ninth. I'm Steve DeSager.
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23: 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Rich Manning coming up in a second. And I come in, I introduce myself to Donovan, who's brand new member of here. And Alex Teichert is training him so he can engineer shows and everything. Awesome. And I come in and say, hi, how you doing? I said, all right, great. And I talked to Frostburg, and I said, all right, this is what we need. We need to have this sound for the top. I go, and we'll have Alonzo a home run, because I said, well, use that home run when the game is over, because that's when we can play baseball highlights game is over. So I said, well, we'll take Alonzo when the game is over. Donovan, Pete Alonzo is one home run away from 300 for his career. I don't want to look at him and go, dude, do you want this to be your last
24: game? No, he's like, going to. No, because he's already in.

0: McDig, it makes him feel that much better.
1: Hey, Jason, guess what?
2: Well, hey, what, Frostburg?
1: Alonzo homers.
2: Yeah, I know. Thanks. But you know what? You know why it doesn't matter? Because the Jets won. So that's all right. It doesn't matter because the Jets won.
1: And the Knicks won.
2: Well, yeah, that's what matters.
0: How many days?
2: Everything. Almost 93. We're got another week for 100 days for 100 days of Knicks.
0: You know what? That's 100 7. Days of Knicks. I heard something on the radio as I was coming in that was using the

0: number six. It was the funniest thing I've heard on radio in recent memory.
1: Okay.
0: Flipping channels, and it's the opening for the pregame for the Angels.
1: Okay.
0: And it's Roger Lodge, and he goes, six more wins. Six more wins. Pause. That's how many they need to win.
2: Did you know Steve Angeli threw three interceptions to the same guy on Saturday? Like, how many times does that happen in college football? Yeah, no, thanks. Yeah, great. I appreciate it. So, again, yes, you'll hear the Alonzo, the standing ovation. But we have to begin tonight with what is without a doubt the stupidest controversy that hopefully is now put to bed.
0: Yes.
2: Remember that scene from Knives Out where, you know, when Ina de Armas gets a little crazed, and so she goes on the run, and Chris Evans is with her, and it's this crazy chase, and it ends up in this parking lot where she drives away and was driving slow, and Lakeith Stanfield walks in and says, that was the stupidest car chase ever. Like, I feel like this is the stupidest controversy ever, and I hope that it's over.
0: Okay, good, good.
2: Today, Arch Manning apologized for laughing and poking fun at an AI-created video a day ago of the Steve Sarkisian-Holly Rowe showdown from Saturday, which ended with Sarkisian, because it's an AI video, smacking Holly Rowe and knocking her off camera. Mm-hmm. Now, where does this come from? We got to go back, because to talk about something being stupid, we have to go back. So, Texas beats Ohio State Saturday. Now, according to reports, because we'll tell this in story from beginning to end, they... broadcast was set to interview Steve Sarkisian at halftime of the game, but ESPN had a lot of troubles in getting the interview done. Sarkisian sat there for a long time, and then when they couldn't come down, then he left. So I'm sure he's cooking a little bit on ESPN. Oh, they screwed him. I waited here, and now I go into the locker room. Okay, so that's the beginning. Okay, that's fine. Now, after the game is over, you've seen the video by now a million times. Holly Rowe goes to talk to him. Steve Sarkisian says a couple of things and then jumps in with hook 'em horns and sprints away without the interview. Holly Rowe looks at him, rolls her eyes, and then she runs off camera too.
0: Yeah, she doesn't say anything, rolls the eyes, gets visibly upset, and goes off camera without throwing it back to studio or whatever else. So really an odd sequencing there. The curiosity I always had, it was something that was circulating a little bit, was did Holly Rowe talk to Ryan Day too long at halftime to where they by the time they went to Sarkisian, like, I'm not doing this anymore.
2: Yeah. Yeah. I mean, look, and this is why this is stupid. Okay. This is why this is stupid. Because for both of them, it falls under the category of be a pro, right? Mm-hmm. Be a pro, right? For Steve Sarkisian, ESPN doesn't hate you. No, there's no conspiracy against you. You're not being held down in the rankings. No one doesn't like you just because they don't pick you on College Game Day to win a game, right? So be a pro. You've been in this situation before. Yeah, okay. Do you think ESPN, that was their goal? Hey, let's keep Sarkisian waiting here, and so he won't get in to talk to his team for it. Let's do that. Of course they're not doing that. So be a pro. You can answer one question from Holly Rowe and say, yes, what a great win it is. Great for our program. Arch was fantastic. I knew he'd come back. You know, what's your message at halftime? Great, I'm going to celebrate with my team, right? You can do that because you're a pro. You've been around. You know it. You're a pro. Holly Rowe, I'd say the same thing. Be a pro. You've been around. You've done these interviews. You don't get paid for asking the coach at the end of the game, what did you tell your team at halftime? What did you think of Arch Manning? You get paid for moments like that. What happened when Steve Sarkisian decides to get up and leave? That's the easy part. The easy part is being on TV and saying, hey, what happened here? You've done that a million times. That's the easy part. You get paid for when things go sideways, and how do you handle that moment? She could have been the hero. She could have just sat and said, okay, well, I guess Steve Sarkisian didn't want to talk, shrugged her shoulders, go back, but instead, she rolls her eyes and runs off camera.
0: Right, or he's wrapped in the emotion. Right. What a win for Texas. Yes. Look at the excitement of this crowd, blah.
2: So nobody looks good there.
0: No.
2: Because nobody was a pro. And it was a very heated environment. It was a very emotional comeback. Everything was, as we said, that's what it was like in that second. But again, that's what you get paid for if you're Holly Rowe, and you've been through that many times before if you're Steve Sarkisian, right? So this was simply not being professionals at what they do. And that's why this is stupid, because it didn't need to happen, right? Then, okay, but then I feel like it's, you know, it's dead, not going to happen anymore. Yeah, crazy AI stuff gets put up on social media, all of this. And then Arch Manning gets the question yesterday at his weekly press conference about the AI video out there that shows Sarkisian smacking Holly Rowe and knocking her off camera. And this was Arch Manning's response, and you hear the laughter behind him as they're talking about it yesterday.
1: I've seen a few AI edits of stuff, but that's about it. I saw an AI edit of Sark's interview. y'all seen that?
2: You know, I would like to think at some point Arch Manning, who again has talked to people before in his life, is going to go, ooh, I don't know that we should be celebrating the AI video of a man slapping a woman, knocking her to the ground. I don't think we should. And I think that the people in the room would know that. I felt like he was more laughing at the AI edit, but you have to understand the edit is, okay, this shows your coach hitting a woman, punching a woman and knocking her down. Like, okay, I don't think we want to talk about that and not celebrate it, but present it in a light where, hey, let's laugh at it. It's kind of funny. See it. And that's why I'm glad he apologized today. I'm sure he knew, or they talked to him after and said, hey, you know what, Arch, like this is not cool. Like you got to understand that you're going to get questions like this. And with people laughing in the background, like that's even more embarrassing. Like it's a really bad optic. I'm like, you understand that that's not, that there's stuff just because stuff you're asked about stuff on the internet. You don't have to answer everything, or you can answer with a little bit more of a question of, yeah, I get the spirit of it. I understand. And, you know, really, you're asking a 19, 20-year-old kid, 21-year-old kid. But, again, this guy's been being interviewed since he was 4 years old about being a quarterback. This is where you say, yeah, I get the spirit of it. Wanted to have coaches back. We have coaches back all the time. It's time to, you can be boring. It's okay. Say, we have coaches back. Coach loves us. I know, you know, the thing happened on Saturday is unfortunate. Yeah, I don't know if a man hitting a woman should be something that was, you know, we talk about. So, and then it's done and it's over. And I would have hoped that cooler heads would have prevailed for something like that, but it didn't. And that's why this is so stupid, because all of this was avoidable, from Sarkisian to Holly Rowe to Arch Manning. All of this was avoidable. And yet not at one time did someone say, oh, I have a good rational decision to make here. I understand the moment of this right here. And, you know, you don't have to be that old to understand that, hey, when you're asked a question about a video of a guy hitting a woman, I don't think we're, and it actually said, oh, when he smacked Holly Rowe, it's like, oh, wow, that really does not strike your ear in the right way. And I couldn't get over it yesterday, and I'm glad he apologized today. He put out a statement apologizing to Holly Rowe, and that was good. And hopefully this ends here, because like I said, this was completely and totally avoidable.
0: Yeah, she replied to it saying they had a private conversation and talked it out. He had a full 20 hours or whatever before he met anybody, you know, before he sat in front, even longer before he sat and did that press conference. So as this gestated, you'd think you'd have your talking points. Again, not to excuse the kid. He's been he's learned quarterback speak in that house, right? That's one of the things you don't expect really much of a reaction. Here's usually your stayed safe in between the white lines kind of answer to most questions. In this case, laughed and added, as you said, more verbiage to it. The reaction, little bit odd, just the way the room erupts to it. I don't know if that's the "we're kissing up to Arch" thing,
2: yeah,
0: or really how folks responded to it. Like AI videos, they're going to come fast and furiously. We've seen plenty, and this one I'd seen it. It showed up in my timeline. It's usually the head shaking of, wow, this is resources and time that folks created it. Obviously, there's a percentage of folks out there that enjoy it.
2: That's where we are, right?
0: Look, yeah.
2: I don't know what's in Arch Manning's mind, and I don't
0: know.
2: The whole thing, is he laughing at the over the top of the video?
0: Right.
2: Maybe. Is it? But still, this is
0: just
2: this
0: the absurdity of
2: there.
0: It.
2: Yes, yeah. And I get that, but you have to also understand. Do you understand what the video you're laughing about, right? You kind of get that. And this is where, hey, PR should have prepped him and said, hey,
0: but that's what I mean. Like, there's a lot of time.
2: Like again, so many ways this was avoidable. Like I get stuff that's unavoidable. Hey, we're going to deal with stuff. Okay. You know, I understand that, but stuff that's avoidable, like this was from beginning to end, this whole thing was avoidable.
0: Yeah. Just, from the jump, like looked at it Saturday night and just kind of shrugged in the moment of, all right, he's under no obligation, although contractually they may actually be obligated to at least stop, which he did. So met the letter spirit of the law there. Yep. She didn't react well to him blowing her off. And then it's 100 miles an hour after that to where we get what became a big outrage, even though in our actual news cycle of what are not AI, but are real atrocities, those kind of go off and get sloughed into the background. It's one of those teachable moments, I think, for everybody.
2: Exit out by the Fresca, exit Swollen Dome. Jason Smith, Mike Harmon, live from the Fox Sports Radio studios. Quick update from the 10th inning of the Mets-Orioles game. We're now in the 11th, tied at 4 apiece. If you remember, going all the way back to the offseason, one of the reasons the Mets wanted to get rid of and move on from Pete Alonso was because his defense at first base, it wasn't going to age well, and his defense was... Look, he had a bad throw last year that was high, and Kodai Senga wound up being on the DL for weeks because of it. Bottom of the 10th inning, automatic runner at second, line drive between first and second, Alonso dives, gets it on a bounce, and makes an acrobatic throw to first base to get the runner, or the tying run would have scored. Like, that should have been a single to right field, or and the tying run scores, and now the Mets have something going. But instead, Alonso makes a great defensive play and said, you know, saves a run for the time being. Now the Mets still get a run. They get a double down the line to bring in the game tying run. That would have been the game winning run. But just remember, Pete Alonso was let go because of all of his defensive inability. And what did you see there? Makes a great diving play.
0: Yeah.
2: And saves a run and throws to first base. Great. Pitcher doesn't get hurt. Covering first base. Everything is fine.
0: Who did he homer off again? That 300th?
2: I don't have the
0: information. Who was it?
2: I don't have the information here. I don't have that here.
0: He hurt Senga's feelings this time.
2: It's the first time Senga's failed in the 9th inning of a game, by the way.
0: Well, he was due.
2: The wait is over. Football is here, and so is DraftKings. 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The crown is yours. Well, coming up next, we got more football and a big hot take coming from the world of basketball. Keep it right here. Jason and Mike, Fox Sports Radio. Walked out with the size. Man, don't let me know what the pass.
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0: today's MVP, Emily Neal's 70-inch TV. Because after watching her second grade students yell at each other for hours, there's nothing Emily enjoys more than watching super rich housewives also yell at each other. Why? 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
2: Rip them.
0: Well, yeah. Okay. Mm-hmm. Okay. Okay.
2: Exhale, buddy.
0: Hang on.
2: Exhale.
0: Okay. Okay. So, Pete Alonso, it's his 300th home run for the Orioles tonight.
2: Somehow, yeah, it was glorious.
0: The Mets pitched to him in the ninth inning, which, come on, man, that's so totally Mets, to tie the game. Now, I remember one of the reasons why Pete Alonso was let go in the offseason is because his defense was not good. What does Pete Alonso do in the 10th inning? Makes a diving stop and throw to first to help save the game for the Mets.
2: Mm-hmm.
0: For the Orioles against the Mets.
2: Against the Mets, yeah.
0: The Mets would tie the game. If that's a base hit, likely the game is over.
2: Right.
0: The Orioles lose this game by a run. So, okay. All right. But the Mets go on to tie the game.
2: Yeah, they
0: do. Okay, 4-4.
2: Mm-hmm. Yeah, good.
0: We go to the 10th inning.
2: Sure.
0: Pete Alonso comes up with two on and two out.
2: Yep.
0: And here it is. And Citi Field is a buzz. Pete,
2: oh, there it's electric.
0: Pete. And what happens? Pete Alonso strikes out on four pitches. You could tell he was trying to hit that ball over the seven line.
2: Yeah.
0: He was not even close to Pintaro's fastball.
2: Yep. He really was trying to impress those fans disguised as seats behind home plate.
0: And so I'm like, okay, all right, well, they got Alonso out.
2: You did a little more than that.
0: Yeah.
2: You got...
0: Alonso, blah, blah, blah. No. I didn't say anything.
2: Not at all. That was all in your head, amplified for the world to hear.
0: So, he strikes out. Two out, two on.
2: Yep.
0: Mets look like they're getting out of the inning. Oh, no. Coby Mayo hits a fly ball to deep center field. Mm-hmm. A.J. Ewing, playing too shallow, gets back to the middle of the warning track, turns, the ball bounces off his glove. Mayo comes all the way around to score, including, so three runs score on the play, and now we go to the bottom of the 10th inning, and the Orioles are three outs away from winning this game 7-4.
2: An inside-the-park home run. Alonso.
0: Run because Ewing should have had, like, he
2: well,
0: was,
2: but he didn't touch
0: him. Like, how is he that shallow? How is he? I get
2: he's going to get burned.
0: Brown. Name's easy to change. It's him. It's Joe Jackson. Like, I get that Ewing is playing, you know, he's a really good defensive outfielder. Sometimes he plays too shallow. I always felt you. And that was a moment where, you know, hey, you have one of your lower leverage relievers out there and he clocks one to the wall. It's the middle of the warning track. Like, that should be a flyout. Yeah. But instead, it's an inside the park home run. It's off the heel of his glove as he's fully turned around towards the plate, off the heel of his glove. And I could just see Pete Alonso cackling like the Joker, I bet. Not that I saw it, but I bet he was doing it. Like, like that gif of Jack Nicholson from Batman where he goes, ah!
2: On the plus side, you still get to bat and try to get those three runs up because that outfield effort reminded me of Antonacci of the White Sox trying to chase down a lazy fly ball that was curving.
0: Bad too. Yeah, that was bad too.
2: He was running like he was Babe Ruth, taking little baby steps.
0: But I think he was running as fast as he could.
2: Yeah. And they're motoring around the bases, and he just couldn't get there.
0: Yeah, so
2: Guardians beat the White Sox. But here you are, now a three-run deficit after that inside-the-park home run.
0: After we strike Alonso out, like, okay, finally. Okay,
2: you're like, there's your catharsis.
0: He hits 300, they strike him out, okay. But instead, no. You got Coby Mayo. And Coby Mayo, who running around the bases, did the little league, I'm pushing my helmet off my head.
2: Well, look at those locks. Wouldn't you show those off?
0: Oh, I would never wear a helmet. I'd be okay.
2: No, but that's what I mean.
0: A helmet. Yeah. But he does a little league. Hey, I lost my helmet. Push my helmet off as I'm rounding third, coming home without a throw. Like without a throw, he comes in.
2: Well, throw came in very late. Yeah,
0: What a glorious last couple of days this has been for Pete Alonso.
2: You know what? I'm going to buy you that Topps Now card that they're going to make of him once he's hit the helmet off his head because it'll be a beautiful photo of him rounding third.
3: Mike, the one where he threw his bat like a missile.
2: Yeah.
0: I mean, this.
2: That's it.
0: I mean, really, this is like when Alonso finishes his career, you're going to say, hey, what are some of the biggest memories that stick out? He's going to say, yeah, okay, well, my home run against the Brewers to send the Mets to the NLDS, mm-hmm. you know, in the ninth inning off of Devin Williams. And then those three games we played New York my first time back.
2: Yeah, man.
0: I had the 300th home run. Then I made a defensive play. Then after they struck me out, the center fielder dropped a fly ball. That's going to be Alonzo.
2: Now you're going on full Max Cade. Cape Fear. You want a couple of rings of smoke around you while you're at it? Sorry, buddy.
0: Oh, man.
2: You know what, though? I mean, look, the Jets are 1-0.
0: Yeah, well, again, the two things that matter. The Jets are 1-0. Mm-hmm. The Knicks won it all. That's where we're at. That's right. So it's again. Now,
2: one of those will not change.
0: Yeah, no, one of the, no. Yeah, one's going to change on Sunday. But speaking of basketball, right, you want a great big hot take. Probably saw the headline today. Sophie Cunningham, WNBA star with the Fever, said she spoke to Adam Silver about who the next WNBA commissioner should be, right? With that, Kathy Engelbert being pushed out, retiring.
2: Who initiated this call, you think?
0: Yeah, I don't know. I mean, maybe Adam Silver just wanted to talk to Sophie and say hi and say some things. I don't know. But
3: well, she is a sex symbol.
0: Yeah. Oh, yes, we know that. Yes, we do.
2: That was well established on a recent podcast. Yes.
0: So, and the thing is that, and this is where we got to, I've been waiting to talk about this for 2 days now, is that she said we need a unifier. Right. We need a unifier to come in and unite the players in the WNBA. Right. Which they do, because as you've seen, there is a lot of jealousy and a lot of dislike between certain players, whether it's Caitlin Clark or not. But we need a unifier. Now, this is what's such a big deal. The FIBA Worlds were over the weekend. Right. United States wins. Caitlin Clark never starts on Sunday. Her minutes, Paige Becker's minutes, Angel Reese's minutes, all are cut low.
2: That Sunday game was very...
0: When Caitlin Clark is in the game, her plus-minus is incredible, and Jackie Young's plus-minus is not great. All you need to know that there was some sort of disharmony with the team is the video from the Italy blowout where Caitlin Clark makes a three, and they cut to Young and Copper on the bench, and Young says, you better clap, and Young and Copper claps. You know there's something there. This is what FIBA did for everybody who is so mad that why didn't the young stars get to play? What's going on? As time goes on, it's not really the league hates Caitlin Clark. It's more, well, the players in the league hate Caitlin Clark and the new players, because all these new players coming in, Angel Reese too, mm-hmm. part of this, all the new players are coming in and they're getting all the money, all the attention, when we didn't get it. We've been in the league for a long time. Okay, never mind the fact someone played, you've been in the league for 5 years. Okay, it's not like you've been playing since 2000 and you're 48 years old, right? But the players that came before me, I understand that. But like I said earlier in the show, be a pro. Understand that this is how sports go. There are seminal moments that take your sport to the next level. Right? Understand that. Understand that when you're a baseball player like Mike Schmidt or Rich Gossett, you're complaining about salaries now, you sound like you're completely out of touch. Right? But you know now, because of the way FIBA went, where Carol Lawson played all the vets together and all the young players came off the bench, regardless of the fact that the best lineup is not what was put out there. It's a combination of both, right? That's what should have been. But for some reason, nope, we're doing this. Team USA wanted to win because they want to make sure that the veteran, they wanted to take care of the veterans, and they wanted to win their way. We're still going to win the title, but we're going to do it our way, where we're going to keep the young players down because we don't think they deserve this moment yet. Forget about the fact how talented they are, how great players they are. We don't think they deserve this moment, right? Now, this is nothing new. We've seen evidence of this all throughout the season, but now it seems more like it's Caitlin Clark is what represents all the new players that are getting everything. I would say, well, would you rather make $66,000 a year or $300,000 a year? Because that's the new players got you. So I would say thank you to those players. But that's just me. What FIBA did with this, okay? You had all the young players, big time rivals with each other. Caitlin Clark and Paige Beckers barking at each other in games. Caitlin Clark and Angel Reese, you know they said how cool they were. You know they weren't. You see them act the way they are on the court. They could say, we're cool. You know they're not cool. But what this did, this united all the young stars together. So now when CBAs come up, when issues come up, new commissioners come up, all the young players are going to say, we got to be together and we got to look out for ourselves. Because what did you see throughout the entire FIBAs? Caitlin Clark and Angel Reese looked like best friends, right? Going on the court together, celebrating together. Paige Becker's the same way. I saw, what was the video of the two of them having lunch, you know, together. Sure. It's like, okay, so you know they're talking about stuff. What FIBA did, because they were so, because Team USA basketball was so intent on, let's make sure we don't upset the veterans because they're really mad that the young players are coming in. Let's win the championship this way. And all that did was now unite these players together who are now going to be, we're going to be the ones pushing this league forward. So now when big stuff comes up, it's Caitlin and it's Angel and it's Paige and it's Aaliyah Boston and it's all the young players together now saying, no, we are pushing this forward because now you are making it them versus us. And what you did was now you took us where you had us all pitted against each other and now we're all best friends.
2: Well, we've always seen the freeze out, go back what they did to Jordan, what they've done to Kobe, what the, like on the NBA side of it and everywhere else. There's that rite of passage. And especially if you're defending a title, right? A lot of these women, this was the fifth straight FIBA title that they've won. They want to hold serve. You've got a coach that wants to hold serve. I've always wondered how much the younger side of it is kayfabe because it's good for social media and good for ratings and clicks that it's just this side of WWE, in terms of how much Angel Reese, because you go back, you can find video of Caitlin Clark talking glowingly about Angel Reese years ago. She was media trained. She knew the deal.
0: Oh, yeah.
2: You know, it's like, look, we compete like hell on the court. That's it. So when you get the dust ups in between the white lines, how much of that comes off the white lines? I don't know. I mean, most of the time it's like, all right, we fought like hell. All right, that's it. We're done. But, and maybe there is a bit of resentment here and there, but overall, yeah, it's, you know, old class versus new class. And there's always going to be those uncomfortable moments. Nobody wants to give up what they fought for, what they thought they still had a right to defend, right? We watched it with the U.S. women's national team in soccer. We've seen it with, you know, men's basketball, freezing out guys. Michael Jordan said, I don't want that guy on my team. There's a million examples of these. This is just the latest, and I guess most egregious because you're recognizing your growth of the sport, or you should, and be thankful for it. Doesn't mean you want to give it away, right? And that's the thing. I can understand where, as a player, and this is where you have the separation between the player and the coaching staff, but they've got long-term relationship with the coaching staff. So what are you going to do? You're going to be sympathetic to the older guard, particularly if you're still winning. Now, you made things a lot harder than it needed to be, right? But there's also the, everybody's got to be a grown-up in the room and recognize where you're going.
0: Instead of putting the best team out there, it's we're going to play all the vets. Like that, like, and that, it's just such a bad look.
2: Look, man, some people just love senior.
0: One business that's still alive in the world that said, hey, you know what? We're just going to go with seniority when we decide who's going to be doing what for us.
2: Well, there's a difference between being alive and thriving. Those are two very different conversations. Oh, there's plenty of businesses that I'm sure are limping along and have not recognized different revenue streams because they don't want to be open to new ideas. In this particular case, you still got minutes. You got big contributions. You saw Clark with that big 3-point shot towards the end of the half and off into the races they were in the second half. But going forward, that's the thing, is your old commissioner and a lot of these coaches, they have ties and long bonds with the elder states women of the league. Need to recognize there's got to be the hybrid and you need to take full advantage of this. Because you only get so much of a window to truly capture.
0: Now you have united the young players together. Congratulations, because that you did that, and now watch how things go. Now watch how things get settled. Exit out by the Fresca exit, Swollen Dome. Jason Smith, Mike Harmon, live from the Fox Sports Radio studios. Time now to find out what's trending in the wide world of sports from special delivery Steve DeSager. Steve, the Orioles and the Mets game has been canceled. I don't know if you know that, so you just start with something else right now.
1: I was just going to wish you another Happy Pete Alonso Day.
2: Yeah.
1: Clearly it was Pete Alonso Day. He had the tying solo homer in the top of the ninth, but not for the Mets. For Baltimore, and in 11 innings, the Orioles have just beaten the Mets 7-5. Great item from the great Sarah Langs. Most home runs in your first 8 seasons in the majors. Ralph Kiner, number 1. Albert Pujols, number 2. And now Pete Alonso, number 3, with 300 home runs already. And then we got this. After that ninth inning, we got this on Masson.
4: High fly ball driven to center. Ewing racing back. It's off his glove.
1: This wound up an inside the park three-run homer for the Orioles in the top of the 11th.
3: And Steve, but what happened? It was in his glove.
1: It went crashing with his back to the center field wall. Eventually, the 7-5 Orioles lead and the win in 11. The Yankees won at Minnesota 8-1. Max Fried went 7 innings for the victory. Atlanta won at the Cubs 6-3 as the Braves hit 2-run homers in the 6th and the 7th and the 9th innings. Houston has just beaten Kansas City 4-2. Yordan Alvarez, his 39th home run. But you know who leads the American League in RBIs? Pete Alonso. He has 101 now. Detroit won its 6th straight game, 10-1 at Toronto. The Blue Jays now 2 games out for the final AL wildcard behind the Guardians, who wound up winning with a 2-run double, bottom of the 9th, beating the White Sox 7-6. That means in the AL Central standings, with under 2 weeks to go in the season, Guardians just a half game back of the first place White Sox. The Dodgers and pitcher Yoshinobu Yamamoto won 4-0 at Cincinnati. Milwaukee, a 5-1 winner at Pittsburgh, the victory to Jacob Mizorowski. And with the Cubs losing later, the Milwaukee Brewers have yet again clinched the NL Central title. Washington beat Philadelphia 6-3, although Kyle Schwarber hit his 45th homer. Placed on the injured list by the Phils today was pitcher Jesus Luzardo, 14-5 this year. And Christopher Sanchez was 17-5, but took the loss tonight. Tampa Bay beat the A's 2-1. Junior Caminero, a solo homer in the bottom of the 9th. 41st home run of the season. That leads the American League. Rangers are winning 4-2 over the Red Sox, top of the 8th. And there's a battle for the final wild card in the National League. Diamondbacks 2.5 games back of San Diego. Padres now trailing. At Colorado, it's the Rockies 7-3 in the 7th. In Arizona, meanwhile, Diamondbacks winning 1-0 bottom of the 3rd against the Marlins. The Ravens cut kicker Jake Moody from their practice squad. The NBA expects to vote on expansion in Seattle and Las Vegas by the end of the calendar year. Seattle's already set with an arena for that league. Back to you.
0: Thank you, Steve-O. Jason Smith, Mike Harmon, live from the Fox Sports Radio Studios. Yes, congratulations, Pete Alonso. What a wonderful moment for you. Coming up next, I don't know if you know this or not, but we are getting football Armageddon this weekend in a game we have to preview that's just started to gain a ton of attention. What is it? That's next. Jason and Mike, Fox.
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0: 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You'll find today's full show and a best of version posted right after we get off the air. Well, we have more from the biggest story in sports coming up in 12 minutes. Yay! It's the Mets and Pete Alonso. Yay! But...
1: Well, it's the biggest one for us because it vexes you so.
0: When it's plastered everywhere on the top of every sports website, Alonso curtain call, home run, Orioles. I'm like, great, great, great. So remember, Jets won, Knicks won it all. We are getting closer to what is going to wind up being the college football event of the season. We have a lot of big games. We have a lot. Look, you're still in a season where we're a ways away from all the great rivalry games. We're going to get some great back and forth. We're going to get great upsets. But I don't know that we're going to get any theater better than what we're going to get Saturday, where Ole Miss welcomes back LSU.
1: Do they really welcome?
0: And Lane Kiffin. However they're going to welcome him back. This is Lane Kiffin. Extra police are going to be everywhere. This is where Ole Miss is going to get their first game against their former coach who left them during the season last year for greener pastures at LSU, a story that has been well documented. Lane Kiffin has become the face of this era of college football, the face of we can do whatever the hell we want to and players can transfer. We're going to take pros. We're going to not take pros. He has become the villain and the face of college football.
1: What's great is he's also done a bunch of commercials to that effect.
0: Yeah. Oh, yeah.
1: He's hanging out in football town, tormenting Brian Bosworth. Come on.
0: Well,
1: it's great.
0: That's kind of fun. I wish, number one, first thing is that, I wish Ole Miss would get into it instead of just saying things like, yeah, it's business as usual this week. It's just another game. Yeah, it's number eight. It's number seven, number eight. The theater is absolutely delicious, man. And people that haven't watched a college football game in 2 years are going to say, I got to make sure I'm watching this game. I got to make sure I'm watching Ole Miss and LSU. When's the last time you can say games involving those two teams? Hey, we got to go see that. What, Jamarcus Russell playing for Joe Burrow when he was a quarterback?
1: Eli Manning back at Ole Miss.
0: I mean, come on, man. There's not going to be a better theater for a college football game this year. The ratings are going to be insane, right? I mean, we got a lot of big games coming. Nothing is going to have the atmosphere of this game.
1: Need to embrace it, though. Like, you can't slough it off and just say, hey, you know, there's nothing to see here. It's business as usual. Because Kiffin's kind of doing the same thing. It's like, that's last year and it's done. Like, no. This is where you get to walk in Hank Scorpio, full flamethrower, cackling like a madman because of the chaos you brought to, well, both programs and to college football overall. I mean, this is one where you get the hype machine going. Because last week, we had a couple of big moments, right? We had a couple of big games that gave us so much theater. 3.5-point favorites, LSU, between 2.5 and 3.5, just go shopping. And then you've got a line sitting at about 59 for this one, so expecting Chambliss and company to put up some points as well. So, this is a fun one. Early top 10 matchup. We had one last week. That was great.
0: That gave us
1: a lot of good.
0: Yeah.
1: Tale of, about 37 minutes? And then 23 minutes in terms of how that game played. And this week, the coach front and center.
0: This is going to be the event of the year in college football. And the byproduct of it's going to be that at the end of this week, we're going to be able to sit and say, the SEC is back being the best conference in college football.
1: Think about it. What are you doing?
0: Right? Big Ten had the run the last 3 years, but what have we seen now the first 2 weeks in college football? Big Ten doesn't look very good, right? We already saw Ohio State lose. We saw Oregon lose. We saw SEC teams win big. You're seeing Lane Kiffin being the face of college football. This game is going to have more attention than anything else on it. Somebody's going to win this game, and for somebody it's going to be, this is the biggest possible win you could possibly imagine. They're going to rocket up the standings. They'll probably be number two behind Texas. So all of a sudden, look at the SEC. We're now back to being the best conference.
1: Will they take the goalpost out to the pond like they did last week?
0: They might just cut it up with chainsaws.
1: I will say this, right? When we talk about the elite, the upper part of these conferences, and I don't know that we thought Michigan was going to be there, but look, we bring them in because they've given us so much content these first couple of weeks, is these teams have struggled, right? The Oregon loss and even their win the week before. And Boise State's a pretty good squad that'll be vying for a playoff spot. But Oregon hasn't looked very good. Dante Moore has not looked good at all. And they're like, as I keep trying to caution people, hey, it's the year of all these quarterbacks. See me in December as to how many of these quarterbacks you still love
0: right
1: by
0: now,
1: then.
0: They're interchangeable. There's lots of guys. I can't. Yeah. If I don't. Had an incredible second
1: I
0: half.
1: I loved him for that second
0: Arch
1: half.
0: Love Arch Manning, right? Okay. There's
1: yeah,
0: like
1: but 12. Now he's got maturity issues.
0: Ah, there's like 12 guys now you can love it. One guy's got to be 12. One guy's got to be one. It's okay if it's different guys.
1: Someone's got to be first.
0: It's okay. I mean, really. I mean, look.
1: That's how for it.
0: Geno Smith driven now. We're good at quarterback. Geno.
1: But see, that was maybe predictable, and it did not take long.
0: I mean, really, like you're going to see the SEC start running their mouths after this week. We're the best conference now. Look at how the first couple of weeks have gone through. We're showing we're better. Look at these also-rans in the Big Ten, these Johnny-come-lately schools. Yeah, it's been a last couple of years, but we go back 20 years with all our dominant teams in Alabama and LSU and da-da-da-da-da-da-da. Trust me, that's absolutely going to happen this week.
1: Were you going Iron Sheik Gene Mean, or were you saying Mean Gene? You know,
0: I like the Gene Mean. I like what
1: Gene.
0: Exactly what it's going to be.
1: Yeah,
0: you're going to see all sorts of people doing those kinds of WWE
1: shoot interviews, baby. Come on,
0: Saturday afternoon, Saturday morning interviews. That's what you're going to get, 100%. Coming up next, we got more football, and we get into the biggest story of the night. You got to hear one specific play. It's next. We
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13: In baseball tonight in Houston, Yordan Alvarez hit his 39th homer. Houston defeated Kansas City 4-2. The Rangers are winning at home 4-2 over the Red Sox. Bottom of the eighth, Rangers trying to stay one game back at first place Houston in the AL West. In the AL Central, the Guardians are only a half game out now after beating the White Sox head-to-head 7-6 with a two-run double. Bottom of the ninth. In the AL East, the Yankees still 3.5 games behind Tampa Bay. The Yanks won 8-1 at Minnesota, but Tampa Bay defeated the A's 2-1. Junior Caminero with a solo homer, bottom of the ninth, his 41st homer of the year. The Brewers won 5-1 at Pittsburgh and clinched the NL Central title. The Dodgers and Yoshinobu Yamamoto won 4-0 at Cincinnati. Victories for Washington and Detroit. Baltimore in 11 innings won at the Mets. Wins for Atlanta and San Francisco. The Baltimore Ravens cut kicker Jake Moody from their practice squad. I'm Steve DeSager.
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1: Yeah.
0: YouTube channel for the show. 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Hit the subscribe button, then tap the thumbs up icon. Comment away whether you agree or disagree. Let us know what you think. Again, just search Jason Smith Show on YouTube and subscribe. So a big night in sports.
1: Lots of games. Yeah, it's not all about you. Yeah, I mean, it's a larger sporting community out there.
0: Not often that here we are after week one of the NFL, but yep. One swing, one game in Major League Baseball becomes the biggest story. So, the Orioles beat the Mets tonight 7-5, and Pete Alonso's return to Citi Field has been the biggest baseball story the last couple of days. After winning last night in his return, getting standing ovations, mm-hmm. getting cheered, hitting a long foul ball, getting the Mets getting booed when they walked him. Like Mets fans, they needed the catharsis of, I just want to cheer for Alonso because I'm so mad he's not here. And I got it. And I got it last night. I understood, right? I get it. I know it's embarrassing because I've never quite seen a home team cheering for a visiting player as much as I saw Citi Field cheering for Pete Alonso last night. Give him an ovation. Great. I get it, right? Comes up to bat, minute ovation stuff. I completely understand it, right? The guy meant so much to the team. But now, okay. Now he's on the other team now, but everybody wants to see him hit his 300th
1: home run. It's 69 and you were 69 and 81.
0: And now it's when he gets walked, everybody boos. When he nearly hits a home run, everybody gasps. And it's like the last couple of nights, it's been everybody's out there to cheer on Pete Alonso instead of the Mets. All the good vibes the Mets have put out there the last few weeks, winning second best record in baseball sure. since the trade deadline, all gone now. Because you're watching Pete Alonso come back and seeing fans have a fealty and a loyalty to him, especially after tonight. Wrong. Where he hit his 300th home run of his career to tie the game in the ninth inning for the Orioles against the Mets.
1: Look, I always tell you, and you and I have been doing this show a minute, Frostburg and Steve and Alex, we've all been together quite a while. Old rule of thumb, I can't tell you how to feel. I can make my case. I can make my argument. Maybe I curve you one way or another. In this case, a fan watched this guy. They lived and died with this guy for years.
0: I know.
1: So if this is what they need to purge those feelings that they haven't quite let go of all the thrills that the polar bear gave them through the years, then this is it. But that's fine. It's a three-game set.
0: I get it, but dude, I mean,
1: and then they'll be back to being Mets fans.
0: It's, I mean, last night I wanted to say, okay, it's going to be fine. Now I'm like, now it's just embarrassing because watching the Mets lose tonight, a lot, you're going to hear the home run in a minute. It's going to stun you.
1: Well, the embarrassing part was the guy missing the ball.
0: Right, and then to lose in the next inning when Alonso strikes out and then A.J. Ewing basically drops a fly ball at the warning track that he was playing too shallow for.
17: It was in his glove, though.
0: It's an inside the park home run, and the Mets lose 7-5. Yeah. Like that, like all the good vibes, like when I saw that play and I see Ewing standing there with his cap kind of askew and the Orioles are running around the bases and Citi Field is just... I'm watching it going, this is just embarrassing. This is just absolutely
1: now, they didn't cheer Mayo. They cheered Pete Alonso. Oh. He struck out. Moment was over. Okay, now let's go beat the Orioles.
0: No. Those Mets fans, they got what they deserved. Oh, no, you wanted to root for the Orioles? No, now we're going to give you the baseball.
1: They did not.
0: Rooting for Pete Alonso. It's like the baseball god said, okay, we'll give you the standing ovation. We'll give you another at-bat because you need some time. Oh, but now you're cheering, and you give him a curtain call after hitting a home run to tie the game in the ninth inning.
18: Right.
0: Now you get what you deserve. Now you get what you deserve.
18: Let the anger flow.

0: until the ninth inning tonight. Okay.
1: Oh, you weren't.
0: It's a 3-2 lead for the Mets. And for some reason, with one out, Kodai Senga, who has done a great job closing for the Mets since he's got there, we're pitching to Pete Alonso. No, you know what? You're putting him on first base. You're not going to get beat by Pete Alonso. I can't believe they pitched to the guy.
2: Well, they didn't get beat by.
0: I don't know what the Mets are thinking. You put Alonso on. You don't.
2: Kodai Senga said.
0: I don't care. I don't care if he said he wanted him. You do not let Pete Alonso beat
1: you. Yeah, you do.
0: You do not let that happen.
2: Well, he only tied you.
0: But instead, well, the game's over. If you walk Pete Alonso, okay, one out and runner at first and not a guy that's got a lot of speed, okay, I'm feeling okay. And if you lose.
2: Now, that would have been great if you got that.
0: Lose because somebody else beat you. You don't let Alonso beat you. And yet the Mets, it's so totally Mets, they decide to pitch to Alonso because you know how embarrassing it's going to be if he beats you. So Senga pitches to Alonso. He hits a pretty good pitch, and this is what happened.
3: Kobe, it's high in the air. Center field in deep. Ewing's way back there. He's still going back, and it's off the wall. It's off the wall. It will clear the bases. Mayo to third base. The Mets finally get to it in the outfield. They're going to wave in Mayo. He's going for the inside the park home run.
0: Okay, that's the inside the park home run, which we had some time to get to that. Okay.
2: Well, I mean, look, the buildup was going to kill you, so they ripped the band-aid off for you. They just got...
0: Here's Alonso, down 3-2, ninth inning, one out, first base open, and here's how it turned out.
1: You're not hearing it? Just talk.
0: Okay, all right, we thought, maybe it's being taken down across, maybe someone's decided, Steve Cohen, I'm taking it down across all platforms.
2: It embarrasses all of us, and all it's defamatory.
0: Yeah. Yeah,
2: slanderous. Slanderous.
0: Across the thing from the internet entirely. Okay, all right. We can't find it anywhere.
2: He's a rich guy.
1: Before the season started about Pete Alonso.
0: What'd you tell me, Frostburg?
1: Really? You don't remember?
0: I remember you saying a lot of things.
1: Yeah, that he was going to rip your heart out many times?
0: Yeah, well, just this one time.
1: You were going to wear every...
2: No. I mean, this was number 36, just right?
0: He's having a... He's
1: you
0: having
1: know what comes after 36, right?
0: 37 in a row.
2: Maybe tomorrow.
0: it's, you know, like that's what... So that's what sucks is that he's come back and...
1: Other than the Mets, yeah.
0: And he's... grab the fan base, and the fans have turned on the Mets because they want to see Alonso succeed. To the fact that, I mean, he hit a home run in the ninth inning to tie the game, and he got a curtain call.
2: Yeah,
0: I mean, real that like sometimes you have to understand what are we really doing as fans here. I get that we're, you know, hey, we miss Alonso. I miss Alonso. He's on another team.
2: Nowhere else does that happen.
0: Nowhere else.
2: No, there's loyalty to those career guys.
0: No, not when a guy hits a home run to tie a game off of you in the ninth inning, are you calling for a guy for
2: it
0: a
2: was
0: the
2: 300.
0: Call.
2: We
0: home run. Congratulations. That's just foolish. I get rooting for the guy. I understand. And oh, by the way, he also makes a great defensive play in the 10th inning to save the game when one of the reasons the Mets let him go is because his defense was bad. He makes a great diving play, a throw to first base. Yeah, we're keeping that game.
2: Where this little boy boos Batman, right? He's been framed as the bad guy. And he goes, no blow from any arch villain has ever struck as harshly as that little boy's boo.
0: His
2: diving play hurt you far more than the home run, the curtain call, and everything else.
0: So here it is now. I believe we've called Steve Cohen. We have gotten permission.
2: We've gotten authorization?
0: We've gotten authorization to be able to air the Pete Alonso home run in the ninth inning.
4: 50 feet, 6 inches away now as Pete hits on.
1: Long gone.
4: Home run history in Pete Alonso's City Field homecoming.
5: That's what the fans came to see.
1: Damn right.
5: Came to see the polar bear leave. the yard. 264 career home runs here with the Mets, and that is number 360 feet.
1: Yeah. Wear it, Jason.
0: That's so embarrassing.
2: That's what the fans gave.
0: So embarrassing.
1: Can we hear that again? That was such a good
0: call. Alonzo hits it, and he knew it was gone, and he turns, and he screams at the dugout, and he throws the bat.
4: That ball is long gone. Home run history in Pete Alonso's City Field homecoming.
5: Wow. That's what the fans came to see right there.
0: That's so embarrassing.
5: They came to see the polar bear.
0: That's just so embarrassing. That they, I mean, really, they came to see a guy beat your team. Like, that's...
2: He didn't beat him, though.
0: Well, the game... instead of rooting, hey, now it's time to win a game. Mm-hmm. We're coming out to... Look, attendance has been great the last couple of months, too. But now we're coming out. You're over the top. I get you're mad at David Stearns. I understand that. I understand you're mad at David Stearns. But if you're a Mets player right now, if you're Bo Bichette and you're thinking about, do I want to opt into this craziness again?
2: You say, yeah!
0: Mets fans will love me more if I opt out, go someplace else, and come back and play against them. Like, I mean,
2: no, he hasn't done anything to earn that.
0: What are you doing? Like, I mean, I'm so embarrassed for this because I get it. I get the love for Alonso. I miss him too. They play well. If they win, do you get the overwhelming consensus of the fans saying, "I want to see you defeat my team"? No, you don't get that. That's so embarrassing. All the good vibes are all good. This is the most embarrassing moment of the season in Major League Baseball for a team. It doesn't get more embarrassing for today. I don't care if you're one of the worst teams. I don't care if you were supposed to be a good team and you're bad. Doesn't matter. There is nothing more embarrassing than this moment right now.
2: Wow.
0: In one day, it went from everything will be fine, but now this is just, I can't get over it.
2: They just showed love for a guy that gave them so many joyous highlights of their lives.
0: They'll always be
2: linked with Pete Alonso through the digital memory that they have for the ticket they didn't receive that's on their phone. They screenshotted that forever.
0: This is the most this is where it's okay. The team has hit rock bottom. Like, this Mets season has hit absolute rock bottom now, to the point where now they're a punchline again. Hey, they have played well. They had young players. No.
2: No, this isn't a punchline.
0: Look at this punchline.
2: This is the celebration of fandom at its best.
0: They can't even get their fans to come out and continue to root for the team while you're playing against your former star.
2: Because they suck. No, they rooted for him for four at bats, and maybe a couple of guys cheered when he made that diving play. But otherwise,

0: some of what's
1: no, they didn't not.
0: Want to know, lose the rest of them, so they finish with 69 wins.
1: You know Alonso winning and playing well was going to help them win a game. I think fans understand that.
0: No, no, no. It's like my old adage in fantasy football.
1: So embarrassing.
0: I could draft Brett Favre, even though I hate the Packers, but I was realistic.
1: No.
0: They weren't going to get shut out. I just wanted them to lose 35-31 every week.
1: When Brett Favre came back to play against the Green Bay Packers, did they cheer for him when he threw touchdowns?
0: There were
1: no.
0: a bunch of people
1: they
0: that I'm sure were
1: They cheered for him
0: thrilled.
1: Before, and I'm sure there were a few people. But not like that. Not like this where, hey, forget it. I'm glad you're beating our team.
2: Jason,
1: most embarrassing moment of the year.
2: What's more entertaining, Pete Alonso or the Mets? Pete Alonso.
0: Say it.
1: The Say Jets it. Won. And the Knicks won it all. That's what I got to remember.
0: I'm telling you, Senga said, I want revenge on this guy that hurt me. And then he got.
1: Exit Albata Fresca, exit Swollen Dome. Worst, most embarrassing moment of the year in baseball.
2: Meet the Mets.
1: Nothing else is close. Nothing else is close. 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
10: Yeah.
9: 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The crown is yours. 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Long time MLB Network insider extraordinaire, Fox Sports Radio, MLB insider, on Twitter, at John Morosi. It is the Pope, John Morosi. It is a nuts and bolts introduction of John Morosi tonight because, Pope, I need David Stern's phone number and I need it right now. I need you to just text it to me so I can call him. I won't tell him where I got it. You're safe. I won't say anything, but I need his phone number so I can go call him.
11: You know why?
12: Well, Jason, here's what I want to say to you. When Pete Alonso left the Mets, because, by the way, as we all know, they did not have sufficient, significant, meaningful interest in retaining him.

0: when he left, I probably should have known that I needed to predict that he would hit his 300th career home run at Citi Field against the Mets on September 15th, right before we joined this weekly segment on your radio program. There was a 1,000% chance that it was going to unfold exactly as it did. And stunningly, and I'll say this, I of course, a little tongue-in-cheek there, but let's be honest here. The Mets thought they could win the efficiency game and nickel and dime to find a way to have a more efficient lineup, and they thought that Pete Alonso for Jorge Polanco was a suitable swap to make at first base, and they were wrong. And that's where we're at. And tonight underscores something that's been true all season long. The Mets have been humbled. And Jason, the only silver lining that I would mention to you right now is this, that all of this, the Mets' spectacular failure of a season, although they have played better of late, last month or so, and the Dodgers, a little bit of uncertainty about what their ownership spending capacity looks like, this is exactly the type of recipe that will deliver Tarek Skubal to the Mets, more than likely, if you look at it. If you look at the contours of the marketplace. So when, feel free, you know, as I heard a wise person say before, get all the way into your feelings right now. If you want to have, for the balance of this amazing radio program, just have a good
1: therapy session there. My guy's living and dying with the end of this game, especially as Mayo flipped his helmet off rounding as he got ready to round third. That took it to a whole other level, JP.
0: Well, and can I just make a point? And this means you're both friends of mine, but I want to make sure I get this point out here. And Justin, of course, one of the great producers in the history of sports radio, is in the same category too. Why this show works so well is that you all care so deeply about sports overall and also your own teams. You have not lost your ability to still get devoted and connected to a team. Everyone, listen to this, is what Mike is describing that Jason is going through right now. Yeah, the Alonso homer amplifies the emotional quotient on this game. But let's be honest. This is a meaningless game. Meaningless game on a Tuesday night in September. The Mets have been out of this thing for like 3 months. And Jason Smith, my friend, is still hanging on every single out and action at Citi Field tonight. That is why he's a great radio host. Mike Carbon was in on the White Sox way before it was cool. And Justin was cheering for the Dodgers at least a month or two before this streak of 14 straight playoff appearances began. Okay?
1: Yeah.
0: At least a couple months before that happened. All right, so you have all, I have seen all of you put in your meaningful investment as a sports fan, and it's why the show is so great.
1: Well, see, JP, I was able to, you know, take my angst over that fly ball that just hung up there forever that Antonacci couldn't get to because the Alonso thing played out live and in living color. So we've been trying to get Jason through it.
2: John Paul, they gave him a curtain call for hitting a home run in the ninth inning that tied the game.
1: No, that tied it.
2: That's the most embarrassing moment of the year in Major League Baseball, where the home team fans have turned against the team entirely in for two straight days, that when a guy ties the game in the ninth inning with a home run, they give him a curtain call. Like, oh my goodness.
0: No, I look at it exactly the opposite. It's evidence of what great fans there are in New York, because if you look at the Mets lineup today, how many people in that lineup are more meaningful to Mets fans than Pete Alonso? And they haven't forgotten the memories that Pete gave them. And let's also remember that, and this should be a lesson to all GMs always, everywhere from now until the rest of time, that this is not just an optimization exercise. You are still asking your fans to pay their hard-earned money to watch your team play, and part of what makes them do that is what? Feeling connected.

0: connected to the players on the field. Now, sentimentality has an expiration date for everybody. You can't just sentimental your way through all decisions. But if you're going to say goodbye to Pete Alonso, you better have a better plan. They didn't have a better plan. And to me, the Mets receiving Pete in the way that they did is evidence and is in many ways the most stinging indictment of all of the way this team and this roster was constructed, because you've got someone who was so beloved and so favored by Mets fans and will always be that way, that, you know what, you could probably sell a lot of tickets if you still had him, because people like watching him play, and he's always given everything he's had. So all those different parts of it, this is a good reminder, no matter what sport you're running, this is not just an exercise in maximizing every dollar spent. There is still a heart in the game. Pete Alonso represents the heart of baseball.
1: Look at that. That was poetic.
2: That was awesome.
1: That was damn poetic.
2: I don't feel any better, but it was an awesome thing. But that was really, really great. That was fantastic.
1: I mean, we could get a string quartet behind that and play it at weddings.
2: That was fantastic.
1: I mean, that was great.
2: Fantastic stuff.
1: All right, that said, I'm in my feels too, because my team's 3-7 in their last 10, struggling down the stretch. As we look to the end game here, JP, we got 2 weeks for teams trying to make their bid for those last wild card. We got any surprises on the board?
0: You know, interesting question. I think the one surprise I would say is the potential of one of those divisions in the American League flipping. You know, we're so used to locking in on, all right, Houston's in first, Texas is in second, where are they going? And then the White Sox are in first, the Guardians are in second. And therefore, what do the Guardians have relationship-wise with Toronto? All of this could get scrambled, because the Rangers could pass the Astros, and the Guardians, who are now a half a game back of the White Sox, could certainly pass them. And so when you start adding all of it together, you're in for a really dramatic conclusion. I really think last night's loss, took a lot out of the Blue Jays. That to me was a game they had to have. They lose it. Now they're 2 games back of Cleveland. The Jays do not have the tiebreaker against the White Sox. And so now that's a huge thing to think about, to where they used to have it again. They still do have it against the Guardians, but it may not be relevant if the Guardians pass the White Sox and the White Sox become the team that you are contending with. So I think Toronto, for a while, I was really high and bullish on them. But they might be slipping a little bit, and just don't be surprised if the Rangers find a way to catch up on Houston. Houston, you look at their team, and they've got, at last check, one pitcher, Peter Lambert, with more than 100 innings pitched. Somehow they're getting it done with a whole lot of Yordan Alvarez, of course. But that's what I'm looking at right now, is just that chaotic nature of things there in the American League wildcard picture. Big fan of the way the Guardians have played of late, and I think that whether they win the division or win a wild card, Cleveland's got an excellent chance to be part of October.
2: All right, John Paul, another big headline tonight. We watched the Brewers clinch their fourth straight NL Central title. They win, the Cubs lose. And, you know, we talked about this a little bit last week when the Brewers and the Rays both clinched playoff spots. The success of both these teams really doesn't make sense. It shouldn't happen in this era of baseball. And the fact that the small market Rays have been able to basically be a good team for a decade is incredible. But the Brewers, not only are the Brewers winning, John Paul, they're hitting the fewest home runs in Major League Baseball, and still they win. They're flying in the face of what it is to be competitive and how teams are built in Major League Baseball, and they are showing us that, hey, we can do it this way. We can lose our GM, doesn't matter. We can lose our manager, doesn't matter. We can lose our ace, doesn't matter. Here we are, winning our division again, not hitting home runs, you know, moving guys around like they're playing like it's 1987.
0: I love it, and a couple thoughts there. You're right. Best record National League, Milwaukee. Best record American League, Tampa. Unique set of circumstances that two small market teams have the best records. I will also say we will see what it looks like come October, because we have seen many times where the charming underdog story of the regular season that gets by with a lot of quality pitching, defense, base running, and timely hitting, that formula does not always work in October, because you'd need a bit more of the home run power to counterbalance the fact that it's harder and harder to string together a bunch of hits to get a rally going, just because the pitching is that good. Now, if they are able to defy that, if the World Series becomes Tampa Bay against Milwaukee, it will have certainly some ramifications for the bargaining that's going to be coming up this winter. But I also think it will open the eyes of a lot of people towards what it looks like to optimize and to build the best roster on a budget. And yet, to bring it back full circle, bringing in Polanco to play first base with the Mets was a smaller market, almost Milwaukee Brewers type of a move. Didn't work out, but it was of that same school of thought. I think it's fascinating, and certainly Andrew Friedman has done this to a great extent, the ability to use some smaller market principles with a big budget that allows you to outspend and in some ways outwork your own mistakes, because Kyle Tucker hasn't really worked out that well, although he's been better lately. You think about all the money the Dodgers have spent on guys that are on the injured list. That is a departure from what Friedman learned in Tampa. So it's going to be really interesting to me to see if this regular season success translates to October glory, and if the World Series is going between Miller Park or American Family Field, I should say, and the Trop, it's going to be something that we talk about for a long time, about what it means for the overall financial underpinning of Major League Baseball.
1: All right, 31-30 was the final. Week one, the Lions escape with the win in overtime over the Saints. Quick turnaround. They're here Thursday night against the Buffalo Bills. Bills a 4.5-point favorite, 54.5, as we do each and every week. What are the Lions doing this week, JP?
0: Buffalo Bills, 28. Detroit Lions, 20. I do not see a victory coming up.
2: You're only predicting 20 points for the Lions. That's really something, John Paul.
0: I mean, Buffalo's got a good team, and all the energy, new stadium, et cetera. I will tell you this. Last weekend, I was there in person for Oklahoma, Michigan. Did not expect Michigan to win that game, so I was wrong there. Of course, they came back and won. This weekend, I may be doing a little bit of radio coverage. We'll see how we do in terms of joining our Fox Sports Radio friends, but I will be there in South Bend Saturday evening, Notre Dame and Michigan State. So I'm trying to get in all the great Midwestern college football I can before the big postseason begins for baseball. But I thought you'd appreciate that. I'm trying to do my homework. I'm going to the field. I'm going to the venues. Why? Because when I'm on the Jason Smith Show, I got to be more conversant in all these teams I'm talking about. Certainly high on C.J. Carr for the Heisman Trophy. I believe the Irish win this game by 2 touchdowns.
2: He is now college football correspondent extraordinaire, John Paul Morosi. He is here. He is there like Roy Kent. He is everywhere. On Twitter at John Morosi. Pope, as always, buddy, appreciate it. You can text me Stearnsy's number. We're all good. We'll talk to you next week.
0: Oi!
1: See you, buddy.
2: There goes John Paul. Time now to find out what's trending in the wide world of sports. But guy's been called the Roy Kent of Fox Sports Radio. Every other word's a curse word. Yeah. It's Steve DeSager.
3: Actually, that was you when the Alonso home run went out.
1: It's true.
3: As I told you earlier, I think Pete Alonso throwing his bat in jubilation when that tied the game in the ninth.
2: He threw his bat further and longer than when he celebrated the home run against the Brewers in the playoffs 3 years ago.
3: I think he threw the bat longer than you threw the remote control when he actually hit it up. By the way, you talked about the Milwaukee Brewers. Do you know this is 4 straight years they've clinched the NL Central title? 5 of the last 6, they clinched the division crown tonight, winning 5-1 at Pittsburgh. The win to Jacob Mizrowski, 5 scoreless innings, 7 strikeouts. Washington beat Philadelphia 6-3. Kyle Schwarber did hit his 45th homer, but the loss to Christopher Sanchez, who was 17-5. Phil's pitcher Jesus Luzardo is 14-5, but the team placed him on the IL today with shoulder inflammation. So the Phillies now 5.5 games behind the first place Braves in the NL East, and under 2 weeks left in the season, Atlanta won 6-3 at the Cubs, hitting 2-run homers in the sixth and the seventh and the ninth innings. Pete Kerr-Armstrong went 0 for 5 for the Cubs. The Dodgers won 4-0 at Cincinnati. The win to Yoshinobu Yamamoto, 7 innings, 7 strikeouts. Dodger first baseman Freddie Freeman with the bad knee returned and had 3 hits. In the AL Central, the Guardians are only a half game back of the first place White Sox at Cleveland with a 2-run double.

0: Bottom of the ninth, Guardians beat the White Sox 7-6. Tampa Bay 2-1 over the A's. Junior Caminero, a solo homer in the bottom of the ninth, his 41st homer of the year that leads the American League. Detroit won its sixth straight game, just in time. 10-1 the final at Toronto. The Blue Jays two games out now for the final AL wild card behind the Guardians. Baltimore did beat the Mets in 11 innings in New York, 7-5. Ex-Met Pete Alonso, the tying solo homer top of the ninth. He leads the AL in RBIs with now 101. That was his 36th home run. Yankees won 8-1 at Minnesota. The win to Max Fried was 7 innings of work. Yanks in the AL East, still 3.5 games behind Tampa Bay. Aaron Judge did not play tonight. The Rays will be at the Yankees next week for a four-game series. Giants ended a four-game losing streak, winning at St. Louis 10-3. Colorado snapped San Diego's eight-game winning streak 9-3. The Rockies had lost eight in a row. To start the night, the Padres were 2.5 up on the Diamondbacks for the last NL wild card. Arizona has one of the late games, still tied with the Marlins, 1-1, bottom of the seventh. Houston and Texas each won. In the AL West, Houston now 76-75, still just a one-game lead over the Rangers. By the way, happy Jacob DeGrom Day. In Texas, 4-2, Rangers over Boston. DeGrom, 8 strikeouts in his 5 innings of work. Houston infielder Carlos Correa will not return this year. Ankle surgery in May. The Ravens cut kicker Jake Moody from their practice squad. A reminder this Friday night on Fox TV, college football, number 13 Texas Tech hosts number 22 Houston. And Lionel Messi will play his final home game for Argentina, an exhibition in Buenos Aires, October 6th. He has played over 200 games for his national team. Back to you.
1: Thank you, Steve-O. Jason Smith, Mike Harmon live from the Fox Sports Radio Studios. 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

0: Jason Smith, Mike Harmon, live from the Fox Sports Radio studios. You know, I'm going to say something that's going to sound insane, but you're going to go, oh, no, yeah, because remember, you're dealing with this from the point of an insane fan base as well, okay? So the aftermath and the fallout of Ohio State's loss to Texas this past weekend, right? Mm-hmm. Huge blown lead by Ohio State, 20-point lead. Texas comes back and wins. Shocking, shocking, shocking, right? First time Ohio State's been outside the top five in a while. Mm-hmm. Today, head coach Ryan Day said there's going to be some changes following what happened, right? There's got to be some.
1: Does that mean Sean Payton's taking back play calling duties? I'm sorry, wrong team.
0: It means that Drew Brees is coming out of retirement to play quarterback for Ohio State.
1: Back to the Big Ten.
0: Quote, we have to make some hard decisions. Go ahead, give your hard times line. Go ahead.
1: Hard times.
0: Okay.
1: When they give you a gold watch and send you on your way.
0: I honestly wonder, because remember now, it's going to sound insane.
1: Mm-hmm.
0: What happens to Ryan Day if Ohio State has another subpar season? The stakes for Ohio State are Big Ten champions, playoff, every year. Every single year. And it's not just make the playoff, it's get there, it's win. The guy won a national title 2 years ago.
1: Yeah.
0: But still, he has never gotten the hug from the fans from Buckeye Nation. Why? Because he had trouble beating Michigan. Mm-hmm. Years where they were really good, he lost to Michigan. He had a better team, he had a $100 million roster, he lost to Michigan.
1: Plus side, I mean, he can argue they were cheating.
0: Right? But it doesn't matter. You still lost to Michigan, right? They had beaten Michigan for a long time. Mm-hmm. Suddenly now, Harbaugh starts winning. They win the national championship, not forgiven. Ohio State wins the title the next year, but loses to Michigan. Half of the fans of Ohio State would say, I would give back the national title to have beaten Michigan that game because it was such a huge upset.
1: Which is always so insane to me, but I understand.
0: But that's rivalry, right?
1: I can't tell you how to feel.
0: I've been inside that rivalry for 30 years now. They lose this game to Texas in embarrassing fashion. Ryan Day's record overall, Ohio State, is something like 98-4 against most teams, but like 98-10 against Michigan. If this season doesn't turn out to be an acceptable one, which is a Big Ten championship and at least the semifinal of the college football playoff, I wonder how much more time Ryan Day has with Ohio State. Because last year was his most talented roster in years. I mean, more talented than one that won the national championship. They didn't even win the Big Ten. You watched Indiana and Kurt Cignetti show up and say, yeah, no, we're the big bad guys on the block now. And again, with that roster, they not only didn't win, they didn't even win the Big Ten. And they lose in the playoff. The losses for Ryan Day are so bad and they're so big, they overshadow the regular excellence, level of excellence that Ohio State has played at for the better part of the past decade with him.
1: Right? Yeah, again, it's insane. Every year he's 83-13. He's 55-5 in the Big Ten.
0: But it doesn't matter because what are people looking at? Couldn't beat Michigan. Michigan won the title. We won the title, but we lost to Michigan. Last year, we're thinking title again, and we don't even win the Big Ten. And Indy, it's not like Michigan won. Indiana wins the Big Ten. What are we doing? These losses are so bad. If this year isn't better for him, and I mean it's got to start with a Big Ten championship, I really wonder how much longer he has. Because I'll just go back to the 90s when John Cooper was a hell of a coach for Ohio State, right? He was winning all the time. But what happened? He couldn't beat Michigan. What happened? John Cooper got fired, right? Jim Tressel shows up, beats Michigan every year. He keeps a job as long as he... Then finally this crazy tattoo snafu
1: that really does not age well.
0: No, it doesn't. You know, gets him pushed out, but he beat Michigan every year.
1: Yeah,
0: right?
1: It was dumb at the time.
0: Urban Meyer doesn't matter. He beat Michigan every year. You don't beat Michigan, you don't win Big Ten titles. You know, I don't know if this isn't a Big Ten year, title year, and it's really difficult now because now you're trying to come from behind. You already lost one game. You have another couple of teams that are really good. I wonder how much more time Ryan Day has as head coach with Ohio State. Because after this past weekend, there's a clock on it now. After blowing this game to Ohio State, to Texas, there's a clock on his time at Ohio State.
1: Yeah, I mean, we've talked about this for years with the way programs, and I use that term very loosely because that's how we describe professional leagues as well. You don't get a time to build anymore. Right? Once upon a time, it's like, all right, we got this in place. And now, whether it's a quarterback, your point guard, your center, whatever it is, and then you get to build around. Like, we don't get that. We want the immediate returns, particularly when you start writing massive checks to a lot of guys. You look at their schedule going forward, fortunately, you know, non-conference game, and I hope we get the expansion of the playoffs sooner rather than later, because then we get to keep these games. Otherwise, they go away, right? Because if this is what does them in. Later on in October, you're at Indiana on the 17th, a bye week, and then they come out here to play USC. The following week, they've got Oregon at home.

0: home. There's your 3 weeks of the Big Ten schedule that are a beast before that November 28th battle against Michigan. But for Ryan Day, yeah, it looks so natural. No one can tell. Arthur Smith needs to dial something up in a big way these final 7-8 games.
1: Exit out about a Fresca, exit Swollen Dome. It sounds crazy, but again, I know this rivalry. I know this school. Coming up next, we have a big story out of the NBA to get to. 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
24: In late night baseball in Arizona, the Diamondbacks in the bottom of the eighth are tied 1-1 with Miami. The D-backs started the night 2.5 games behind San Diego for the last NL wildcard spot. The regular season ends in under 2 weeks. The Padres have lost. Their 8-game winning streak is over, losing 9-3 at Colorado, which had lost 8 in a row. In the AL West, Houston still a game up on the Rangers. They each won tonight. Yankees and Tampa Bay each won. Yankees still 3.5 back of the Rays in the AL East. That Tampa Bay win was 2-1 over the A's. Junior Caminero with a solo homer in the bottom of the ninth. Baltimore in 11 innings beat the Mets 7-5. Philadelphia losing at Washington 6-3 despite a Kyle Schwarber home run, his 45th. Milwaukee won and clinched the NL Central title tonight. The Dodgers shut out the Reds 4-0. And Cleveland with a two-run double bottom of the ninth beat the first-place White Sox 7-6. I'm Steve DeSager.
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0: Second half, baby!
1: 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Again, that's Jason Smith Show. Hit the subscribe button, then tap the thumbs up icon. Comment away. Whether you agree or disagree, let us know what you think. Again, just search Jason Smith Show on YouTube and subscribe. So we got more NFL coming up. You want to know, we've talked about some teams and some teams that have had really bad week ones in the NFL. Now that we're putting week one to bed, getting ready for week two, three individuals that had the worst week one of the NFL. And here's a hint. None of them are Bo Nix, Matthew Stafford. Worst three individuals with the worst week one in the NFL.
0: Well, I mean, McVay called the play for Matthew Stafford, so it could be him. And he no longer has Myles Garrett on
1: his defense. Three people actually had worse week ones than Sean McVay.
0: That's worst one hell of a medal stand. Nix.
1: Worst week one, worst week ones than Drake May.
0: How about that? You want to take a guess? @HowAboutAFresca @SwollenDome.
1: But
0: give us your thoughts.
1: This story today, and finally now, mercifully, we're at the end of Pablo Torre finding out anything about the Clippers. As NBA Commissioner Adam Silver spoke today for the first time following the penalties against the Clippers for suspension of Steve Ballmer for a year, fining the Clippers $30 million, stripping them of 5 first-round picks because of investigations into Kawhi Leonard and the Clippers circumventing the salary cap. In his first comments, he has said, listen, the Clippers earned their appropriate consequences in the Kawhi Leonard case, and he now considers it closed. Quote, everyone in this room understands that part of the core responsibility of the league is to have a set of rules that everyone agrees to operate under. And if those rules are found to be violated, then there will be appropriate consequences. Oh, I love how tough he's talking now when he's basically let teams and owners do whatever the hell they want to for the better part of a decade. But, oh, hey, wait a minute. If some crazy journalist finds something out and I have no choice but to act, there will be consequences.
0: Instead of a suit, he should have been walking around with these spiked shoulder pads like the Road Warriors back in the day. Look at me. I'm tough.
1: Oh, there's consequences.
0: Like that.
1: There's consequences. Yeah, oh, no, no.
0: You break rules, we'll come after you.
1: Yeah. Like like Bugs Bunny likes to say, consequences, schmonsequences.
0: Nicely done.
1: I like how tough he is talking when he has never talked tough before. But now suddenly it's a layup. He had to penalize them. Pablo Torre found out. People talk. There's nothing else he can do. Steve Ballmer. No. He already said there's nothing there with Brunson. There's nothing there. Completely different stories, and it doesn't matter because we won the title.
3: Why do you think Brunson's going on Law and Order? There's something there.
0: Got to get that second career and make some friends.
1: Mariska Hargitay is going to be defending. You know, they're all defending him now.
0: Why is Jalen Brunson sitting over there with the script coordinator and the guy that's kind of giving us advice from the police department?
3: Yeah, Pablo Torre's going to help her arrest him in that episode.
1: No. They're going to have him in witness relocation, protective custody, not going to know where he is. No, she's going to go, you get to Jalen Brunson over my dead body. Good luck.
0: The thing that I keep coming back to and coming out of this latest Adam Silver, I'm going to take my victory lap, is Steve Ballmer, right? Remember that first response was how strongly they disagreed. It was biased. This is bogus. This is terrible.
1: Yeah.
0: And it's egregious, and it's the worst thing ever. And then the tone changed, and in the middle of a football Sunday, opening week of the National Football League season, we get we accept it, and we move on. What else is there that gets buried because of this? That's all I want to know. How did we go from here to here? How did we cross that chasm?
1: Mr. Ballmer, I saw that dude, Edward, looking at the algorithm of the exact perfect time to put out a statement where no one will pay attention to it is at 1:12 p.m. Eastern time on a Sunday. Great, let's set it up to let it go then. That's going to be just fine. Developers, developers, developers, let's do it. Okay, we have that tweet, that message scheduled to go out at the time with the least amount of people are going to be paying attention.
0: We have a lot of toilets in our facility. We can flush down all the paperwork and have no problem.
1: I mean, this whole thing, look, I'm glad it's over. And this is the other part that gets me about, Silver talking tough the way he does, is that he talks about, hey, if you run afoul of the rules, you need mm-hmm. you're going to wind up getting caught. It's been probably, 12 to 15 days since we knew this was happening. And I know that you're penalizing the team, but $700,000 fine for Kawhi Leonard, like, that's ridiculous. Okay? He's got to have more culpability than this. I know he complied.
0: Yeah, he flipped.
1: But you still, okay, this is where, like in the TV show where they go, I get full immunity. Yeah, we'll see what we do. We'll see what we talk to. You don't get that written up statement. You don't get to dictate what you want. We'll see. You give us something we can use, and we'll see what we can do for you.
0: What did the district attorney offer you in exchange for your testimony here today?
1: I mean, not that you have to take more money from Kawhi Leonard, but something where he's a willing participant in all of this, where it's got to be some sort of suspension, because that's what you do to a player, right? For owners, you fine, you take draft picks, you do it. But for a player, it's some sort of suspension.
0: No, in Kawhi's case, he's got to play.
1: No.
0: That's the penalty. He actually has to play.
1: You got to play for Toronto. Toronto would still make the trade. They would still welcome him. And you don't have to suspend him for a year, but you got to give him something that means – you got to give him 20 games. You got to give him something that means something so players can say, whoa. Because right now, what's going to happen? If another player wants to do this, they're going to say, well, precedent was set. They're not going to go against precedent. So if I want to do this and roll the dice, I know the team is going to get penalized, not me. Like there needed to be something more for Kawhi Leonard, because it's not like the Clippers decided, hey, let's do this. He was like, oh, I didn't know. I didn't know where the money was coming from. I had no idea about planting trees. I had no idea about. No, and I know that he misses 20 games a year anyway, so maybe he'll actually stay on the court for 60, because if he's missing these 20 games, he'll be healthier the rest of the way. Like, the fact that Silver talks so tough about punishing the Clippers with all of these, it's the Clippers, because you know what? There is something to be said that because it's the Clippers, he's talking tough. If this was the Knicks, if this was the Lakers, would he be talking like this? No. There is no way he'd be talking this about one of the top big star franchises in the NBA. He would not be doing, but the Clippers, so I can come down on them because it's just the Clippers. Now I get to talk big, but now the player that needs some sort of comeuppance, some sort of deterrent so players in the future don't do this, $700,000 for Kawhi Leonard? Like, he's doing that laugh, and he's walking away going, that's all I got, and I get to go to Toronto? Oh, it's all good, man. I am absolutely fine. Like, that's even more embarrassing for Adam Silver. He's like, yeah, look how tough I am. Well, what about the guy you should have come down tougher on? Oh, yeah. Well, you better hope I don't see him in a dark alley at some point. Yeah, and we're going to fight. That's even more embarrassing for me for him.
0: Yeah, when it gets down to it, right, the rules of engagement, there's no going to arbitration. The Players Association, went state and flipped and said, all right, here we comply. So you get the $700,000. And I agree with you. And I understand to some degree the argument of like, well, the teams know the side of the rule. Go tell Uncle Dennis to go away and move on. But
1: not even Uncle Dennis. Even try to get Uncle Dennis.
0: But you know what I mean? Like, because Kawhi in his statement made sure, hey, look, all my representatives and the people, whatever. I mean, come on. Yeah. They know, they should know better. But didn't stop before, right? There were reports of the asks made on the Lakers and other teams. This is certainly not new ground. And we could say all we want. Hey, there's a ton of evidence or at least speculation on other players. And that's true. This is the one they decided to go after. So they were able to go after the guy with the deepest pockets,
1: mm-hmm.
0: right? The old rounding error. Although I still say anybody that loses $30 million is still not happy about losing $30 million, no matter how much is still in reserves. But for Kawhi Leonard, more or less gets off scot-free. I mean, it's the next ask, as you say. What player isn't, if they're inclined to go this route, and there's plenty of money to be had out there through the legitimate transactional things with sponsors and partners and the, hey, I introduced you, because that's the funny part to me of all of it. Well, you know, you went above and beyond. In this case, all the evidence was you went above and beyond. Generally, all you got to do is get a couple of folks in the room and the deals start to happen. This one ended up going into a whole other level of fraud, legitimately, with people in prison. So I think that's the other reason the NBA acted. If it would have just been, hey, here's a perfectly solvent company that was operating above board in terms of their normal transactions, that it would have been okay. In this case, it was a guy committing fraud, so that it goes and makes everybody look that much worse.
1: Yeah.
0: Right? Because now, how much are you complicit in the actual fraud as opposed to just circumventing the, mm-hmm. the cap?
1: Oh,
0: right.
1: Yeah,
0: so
1: yeah.
0: It makes the league look worse if you can somehow prove beyond some reasonable doubt that existed as well. So Adam Silver gets to do his chesty press conferences and everything else. Boy, they can't wait for training camp to begin.
1: I'll tell you, what a bad offseason for the NBA.
0: Oh, it's been miserable.
1: Mean, you have the Knicks winning the title, but the rest of the stuff. But like that's the thing, is that you see Adam Silver and he's talking like this, and I really wonder what the player's reaction to this is. Like, when they see him talk this and go, oh, you'll be punished. Yeah, that guy, don't worry. He's never going to do anything to us. Don't worry, man. Don't worry, it's fine. Look, he only gave Kawhi $700,000. He's so scared of us, you have no idea. He is so scared of upsetting players and influential owners, you just forget it, man. Don't worry about it. You mean it? Yeah, he's good. Just let him talk. Let him do his thing. Again, the players have had Adam Silver where they've wanted him basically since he took over for David Stern. Right? They got him. He's afraid to do it. He puts out test balloons on things. He doesn't want to upset players, doesn't want to upset the influential owners, wants, you know, talks about stuff, put stuff out there, but when it really comes to doing things, like, it's got to be like the biggest slam dunk. All right, if I do this, there's nobody that's going to be mad at me, right? Okay, so then I'll come down. Like, nobody is mad at the penalty for the Clippers. Nobody is mad because they were found to do something illegal. And again, it wasn't the NBA. It's Pablo Torre that found all of this stuff out. It's an independent investigator that found this stuff out. Your NBA could not do it. So this is that, which tells you that, okay, when I have no choice and nobody's going to be upset, okay, even Steve Ballmer, I know he's not going to be happy, but he's going to accept the penalty. Steve Ballmer accepts the penalty so they can go forward, because basically this year, look, what are you trying to do anyway? You just traded Kawhi Leonard. You got a couple of picks. You got Brandon Ingram. You got a couple of guys, but you're not going to be any better in a loaded Western Conference. Yeah. You're trying to reset to try to keep the Clippers and make them relevant again in a year.
0: Yeah, it's just funny, right? Kawhi had his, what, three-year, $150 million extension through this coming season that he'd signed, $50.3 million base, all of that. And add the $40 million or whatever the hell he was supposed to have cleared on this other thing, and it's a $700,000 fine. Sign me up.
1: Yeah.
0: Right?
1: Yeah.
0: I mean, absolutely.
1: Oh, so I made how many millions of dollars in circumventing the cap, and you're going to fine me $700,000?
0: No, that's it, yeah.
1: Like, and I get
0: and at the end, all I do is raise my hand and go, yeah, I did it.
1: And I get where sometimes leagues go, well, that's the most I can fine them. Okay, so you find something else then.
0: Yeah.
1: So you find something else. Right? I mean, if you said 20 games for Kawhi Leonard, okay. Okay, 20 games without pay. Nobody wants to go through that. Okay, is that a little light? Yeah, but I'm okay with having this done and moving on from there, right? The business stuff, yeah, you can give them a year and no one's going to bat an eye. Player-wise, boy, it's a new team. It's the Raptors. Do you really want to hurt them? But 20 games, they got to do something. Like, that would have been enough. That would have been enough in my eyes.
0: Just remember, this all would have probably gotten swept away for the most part if ESPN hadn't had that report saying, basically mocking the NBA.
1: Yeah, yeah. Now I can't find anything. I'll show you can't find anything. Yeah, how about this? Bam! He did it. Pablo Torre did the In Living Color. If I could just find where my BAM! He did the Damon Wayans on him. No, I don't know where I could BAM! Exit out of Fresca, exit Swollen Dome. Jason Smith, Mike Harmon, live from the Fox Sports Radio studios. Coming up next, what three people had the worst week one of the NFL? Straight ahead, Jason and Mike, Fox Sports Radio.
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27: Week one in the NFL is a wrap. The Seahawks stiff-armed the Pats in Seattle, while the Bills took the Texans on a haunted hayride. The Bears couldn't stop scoring in Carolina, and the Giants get the win in Harbaugh's blue debut. It's week two in the NFL. 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
9: Hey, it's Seamus O'Doul.
8: Hey, hey. I celebrate them all.
9: Jason Smith.
7: Chuck Schwartz here.
10: Maybe play a game of Ouch, Ouch, You're on My Hair?
9: Chuck Schwartz and Seamus O'Doul. Yeah, let's go. Okay, very
8: good. I'd find you.
9: Week one of the NFL, now all in our rearview mirror. After Monday Night Football, tomorrow we get ready. We're previewing week two. We're in a great spot now, right? Football is here. We're just rolling football to football. There have been a lot of bad week ones. The Rams had a bad week one. The Patriots week one was terrible. The Broncos week one was terrible.
8: Disastrous, right? Yes.
9: I mean, but there are three people who had the worst week ones in the NFL. An owner, a coach, and a quarterback, right? We'll go we'll go top three most important people on a franchise. Owner, head coach, quarterback. Who do you want to do first?
8: Let's go with the least controversial, and that's quarterback.
9: Quarterback. The worst week anybody has a quarterback is a guy who didn't even see the field. There is nobody quarterback who had a worse week one than J.J. McCarthy.
8: Wow.
9: Nobody.
8: Yeah, it was not good for him.
9: Kyler Murray gets hurt early, right? We don't know what kind of game Kyler Murray was going to have.
8: Interception early, yeah. But then leaves with the
9: right. You don't know, right? I mean, and hopefully he's going to be able to play. It didn't seem like it was that serious, but of course, you know, that kind of injury comes out. Carson Wentz comes in and lights it up for Minnesota. I didn't think Carson Wentz could still do that, and he could. The fact that basically

0: every single quarterback that Kevin O'Connell has had, that he has put in a game, has played well, except for J.J. McCarthy, tells you what kind of quarterback he is, right? In the O'Connell era, you had Cousins, who was really good until he got hurt, and then he left. When he got hurt, Josh Dobbs came in. Remember when all of a sudden Josh Dobbs?
1: Oh, yeah.
0: He's a household name for like 7 or 8 weeks.
1: He's a rocket scientist.
0: He was doing commercials,
1: right.
0: Josh Dobbs.
1: That's right.
0: Sam Darnold comes in, lights it up. Pro Bowl year, right?
1: Wins.
0: Wonderful, right?
1: Yeah.
0: $100 million contract, goes to the Seahawks, wins the Super Bowl, okay? Carson Wentz comes in, lights it up, plays tremendously well. Who's the one guy that hasn't played well? J.J. McCarthy. What does that tell you about the Vikings? I mean, again, this story's still going nowhere. The Vikings have, and look, I can't believe they won week one. We'll have more on the Packers later on this week. But winning this game, I didn't think they could win. Vegas obviously knew something, making them the favorites with, here's Kyler Murray's first game. He gets knocked out, and the backup quarterback comes in, and they basically double him up. Like, this should not have happened, but it did. But still, it shows you, wow, we really screwed up that quarterback decision, man. But just by having, even though Carson Wentz played great and it was a win for us, it still showed us how badly we screwed up that quarterback decision.
1: Now, remember, they fired the GM that made that pick. So they've fixed that glitch. Now, the only problem is you don't have the player that you would have selected instead of McCarthy. Mm. But as we've talked about forever, whether it was a snow job, however you got into that decision process, if you decide that that's the quarterback you want, you live and die with it. Now, O'Connell's the guy that's got to deal with it in the postscript.
0: Yeah.
1: And they went out and realizing they'd made a mistake. I give them credit. They're not on the hook for a lot of money to Kyler Murray, right? It's not a massive deal. Carson Wentz, 133 yards, but he activated Justin Jefferson. Mm-hmm. And that's the biggest part of it.
0: Well, that's what Sam Darnold did. Hey,
1: but,
0: Justin, where are you? Oh,
1: I mean,
0: look at all these stats I've had.
1: That's
0: the
1: thing, right? You activated him after a loss 2025. Because how many times did we talk about it? By the fourth quarter, you were talking about a guy that looked like he was really disinterested.
0: What did J.J. McCarthy not do? Throw the ball to Justin Jefferson.
1: Just let him go make a play.
0: I don't
1: even know. If it ends badly, let him make a play.
0: Where's the best receiver in the NFL? Right over here. Okay, I'm going to throw the ball to the other side of the field. Just so you know, I'm going to go through my reads.
1: I'm going to go. The matchup says that's the number three corner over there that I should throw it. Never mind.
0: Oh, I mean, so again, he had the worst way. And here's the thing is, he may have to play at some point because you don't know about Kyler Murray's concussion. Carson Wentz has not proven to be healthy the last few years. He's a spot starter guy, but when he has to play a lot, you know, look, he doesn't stay in the lineup. Like, McCarthy may actually have to go out there and play at some point because you don't have guys that are going to say, hey, yeah, these are our guys for all season. Like, he may actually have to go out there and play.
1: Who else did they keep around? They got a guy on the practice squad or anything floating around?
0: Tarkenton.
1: Wow.
2: Oh,
1: look at that. That's incredible.
0: Steve Dills. Oh, yeah, really deep for Steve Dills.
1: Yeah,
0: really deep for that.
1: That was pretty deep right there.
0: Okay, so there's your quarterback.
1: No, that's good. All right.
0: Head coach, you had the worst week, what? And this, I mean, you had a lot of guys that had bad weeks, right?
1: See a billboard for one of them that had a pretty bad week.
0: McVay had a bad week, right? Bad week. But still, good roster.
1: In between all the lawyering, bad week here in Los Angeles.
0: Sean Payton, bad first week.
1: Oh, terrible.
0: Pretty good roster.
1: Gave up play calling and kept reaching back like he wanted to hit the shiny button and get back into it.
0: Worst first week as a head coach.
1: Mm-hmm.
0: Robert Saleh. Not even close. Right? We talked about this last week. That week one sometimes is a must-win game. When you come into a season with a lot of new hope and identity, and you've been selling hope the past few months, new start. If you start poorly, that's going to wind up being something that can just absolutely pour over you and becomes an avalanche. And 0-1 turns into 0-4 because the start was so bad. Somebody between the Jets and the Titans, somebody was going to have that on them. Not only did the Jets win, they played so unbelievably well. The offensive line looked like the Cowboys offensive line of 10 years ago when Dak and Ezekiel Elliott come into the league and start taking over. Like, that's how good the offensive line was. Geno Smith got touched once, right? And he's holding on to the ball for like 8 seconds on that play, right? The offensive line was great. They ran the ball well. They threw the ball well. Defensively, they were terrific. David Bailey was all over the field, right? 6 hurries and a sack. They even lost two of their starters. Doesn't matter. Mm-hmm. They played so well. And I watched Robert Saleh do the same things he did with the Jets.
1: Yeah.
0: Oh, we have a fourth down on, and it's on the Jets side of midfield, but it's 4th and 9 in the second half. I'm punting. Right? Like, I'm punting. How about you go for it? Nope, I'm punting. The offense looked awful, and he said the same things after. You want me to pound a podium and be upset? We got to go back and look at the film. Like, it's the same things I saw from Robert Saleh, where when the Jets had a sequence in the first half where they recovered a kickoff and they missed a field goal, right? It was really bad. One of the bad possessions they had where Geno Smith threw a pass he shouldn't have, went for -8 yards, and Sanders misses a field goal. Saleh's on the field, and he's bowing up, and he's making muscles. He's, yeah, that's the way to go. That's the way to go. But then when things don't go their way, he's on the sideline looking disinterested and upset, right? Like, he's not the same guy. When they're winning, he's awesome, and he's like a kid on the sidelines. But when they're losing, he looks sullen and mm-hmm. sulky, right? I've watched the same thing. That was Robert Saleh with the Jets, and that's Robert Saleh with the Titans. You can do that as a defensive coordinator. You're only worried about one side of the mm-hmm. ball and motivating your guys, and I have a system out there with all my defensive linemen, right? And that's the thing, right? All the defensive linemen Robert Saleh loves, and the Jets had problems with 0 of them. A lot of them, the defensive linemen, were ex-Jets that he decided, yeah, I'm going to bring with me,
1: yeah,
0: right? And they still had 0 problems.
1: Well, they haven't gotten the Jets out of their system yet.
0: There is.
1: Remember, Sam Darnold, it took several teams before mm-hmm. you were able to really extricate all of
0: that. There was no coach who had a worse week one than Robert Saleh, because right now in Tennessee, it's, why did we hire him? Is he really the right guy? He was 26-40 with the Jets, right? Like, he's some kind of genius. No, he's a terrific defensive coordinator. He is. But some people, that's what they do. I'm a great coordinator, but when I'm the head coach, it's different. And all you needed to see 3 times in the second half, faced with a 4th down and long, like 4th and 8, 4th and 9, on the other side of midfield, down by 2 scores, punt, punt, punt, punt, punt. Let's make it work, right? Nobody had a worse week one than Robert Saleh.
1: See, I look at it, and it's well-traveled at this point. I mean, LaFleur, the losing one for week one, because the other LaFleur had himself a day.
0: Joni loves Chachi LaFleur.
1: That is right. Yeah. But LaFleur, when we talk about what the Packers had, and it's well-traveled, and it's something we've done for the last several years in terms of his decision-making and end-of-game scenarios. I get it. They've got the built-in excuse that Parsons isn't there yet, but that's a game you got to win, right?
0: Mm-hmm.
1: It's kind of like we talked about, you know, that Patriots game in the opener when Sam Darnold leaves, and all of a sudden you're still offensively unable to get anything going, and a defense that's missing two of its key players was able to dominate you to the tune of 3 turnovers, and the easy flip the ball out of bounds, go play for overtime becomes an interception to seal a game. Bad. But this is where I can go after Sean Payton. Yeah, I know, again, you've got a guy on the exempt list in Cooper, unavailable to you in your linebacking core, but you got absolutely run over yesterday. And offensively, you had nothing. And part of me is also wondering, Bo Nix, is he, as much as we talked about Patrick Mahomes getting back on the field and his health, I don't know that we talked about Bo Nix coming off the broken ankle quite as much, because he looked reticent to move, right? And,
0: yeah,
1: and he had a couple of wide open potential running spots that he did not take. And Jaylen Waddle was a big acquisition. He had a huge drop, but otherwise we didn't see much of him. One catch, 2 yards on the night. Sean Payton gave up play calling, and by halftime I got to think he was in the locker room going, I really need to take it back. I said I wasn't gonna. I need to take it back. But you lost to Kansas City, and you didn't just lose. You got housed. And I know it's a road game and an emotional whatever. That's a huge loss, especially when you're talking about how crowded the AFC is. So I'm gonna have Sean Payton wear it.
0: The owner with the worst week. Not even close. The owner with the – not even close.
1: Jerry
0: Jones.
1: Yeah.
0: 100%. Your Cowboys team brought back the same offense, got some new players on defense, but not an entirely new defense. You have exactly what you need. You have an offense that ran roughshod over the NFL last year. All you need your defense is to be middle of the pack,
1: yeah,
0: and you made those changes. You didn't just lose Sunday night. You went to New York, that's got new everywhere. New head coach, All right. You bring him back for first real time that your number one wide receiver is going to get a chance to play a long time with your quarterback. New running back that you are relying on in Cam Scadaboo, who was hurt most of last year after he had a really great first few weeks. You have new players on defense you were bringing in. You have new tight ends you are trying to get going, right? Not even Theo Johnson. Here's Isaiah Likely. Everything is new. You haven't had any real time to put stuff together yet. You have a lot of potential, and the Giants look like a team that, hey, they put it together. But not only did you lose, you couldn't throw the ball, you couldn't run, and the Giants did whatever they wanted to. And this is where you walk in with such a huge advantage, saying there's a lot of continuity from the Cowboys from last year to this year, where the Giants, you figure, okay, they could wind up being really good, but they're going to need a couple of weeks to figure it out, right? New weeks offensively, new system, new everything, right? New coordinators. No, you need a couple of weeks, right? Just ask Justin Herbert and Mike McDaniel. You need a couple of weeks. And the Giants show up and, like, we do whatever we want to. Like, that's so – I can't tell you how embarrassing that is for Jerry Jones, who said, this is my team. I paid all these guys. I put this together. I feel really good. Let's go out there. And you went out there, and you looked like a team that just went through the motions. Week one, you're going through the motions against the Giants, because there wasn't one part of the Cowboys where I said, well – boy, the Giants were able to exploit that, and that was something. And the Cowboys, if they had just done this, again, Dak didn't look great throwing the football. Wide receivers didn't have a lot of separation. They couldn't run the ball at all, and the Giants did anything they wanted to. Anything they want. They ran for 160 yards. Jackson Dart threw for 230 and three touchdowns. New guys were getting it done like that. That's so embarrassing on every level for Jerry Jones.
1: Yeah, I think when you get down to it, the amount of talking that they did this offseason, and look, I fell and I wrote it on Twitter, fell for the old banana in the tailpipe, right? New attitude, and while your defense – and we watched it across the league, right? There were a lot of massive point explosions, record-breaking across the NFL. But you thought, all right, if the offense holds serve, you're not going to get bullied. Well, you got bullied. And that's something that both Harbaughs want to do and just say, hey, we're going to go out and play with that ferocity, and we're going to win in the trenches. Well, the Giants did that on both sides. And we thought their defensive line could be good. They were dominant. The offensive line did a great job in Scadaboo. Look, I don't know how long it holds up, the style they play, right? Because Dart had a couple of plays where he put himself in harm's way again. It's like, did you learn nothing? Did you learn nothing from last year? But for one day, he stays upright, has a big game, big throws, big moments. And look, now John Harbaugh is the next, he's going to fight Jalen Brunson for the King of New York title. But it's the idea that over 17 games, I don't know. But for one day on a primetime game where Malik Nabers is saying, well, it's in God's hands whether I play, he comes out and finds big plays to extend drives and stick the dagger in you. So, yeah, for Jerry Jones and for the Cowboys, all that hype, and again, I fell victim to it because I thought change was good. New world, nah.
0: Exit out by the Fresca exit Swollen Dome. There is your owner, head coach, and quarterback with the worst week in the NFL. Time now to find out what's trending in the wide world of sports. Someone who's been called the Pete Alonso of Fox Sports Radio, because I watched him throw his pen as far as Pete Alonso threw his bat after his game-tying home run tonight against the Mets. It's Steve DeSager.
2: In celebration, of course, as the ex-Met hit the tying solo shot top of the ninth. Baltimore won in 11 innings at the Mets, 7-5. Alonso leads the AL in RBIs at 101. He has 36 homers. Leading the American League in homers, hitting his 41st tonight, Junior Caminero at Tampa Bay. The Rays won 2-1 over the A's. Caminero with a solo shot bottom in the ninth to win the game. The Rays first place in the AL East, still 3.5 games over the Yankees. Yankees won 8-1 at Minnesota. Aaron Judge did not play. The Rays play at the Yankees next week. Four-game series. We've got under 2 weeks left in the regular season. Starting the night, the Diamondbacks were 2.5 games behind San Diego for the last NL wild card. The Padres lost. Their eight-game winning streak is over. Lost 9-3 at Colorado, a team that had lost eight straight. As for what's going on right now, at Arizona, it's top of the 10th. Diamondbacks tied with Miami 1-1. In the AL West, Houston still a one-game lead over the Rays. Rangers. They each won tonight. Atlanta beat the Cubs 6-3. Meanwhile, Milwaukee was a winner 5-1 at Pittsburgh. Jacob Mizorowski with 5 scoreless innings, 7 strikeouts. The Brewers officially clinched the NL Central title. It was Cleveland over the White Sox 7-6 with a 2-run double bottom of the ninth. So in the AL Central standings, the White Sox just a half game leaders over the Guardians now. The Dodgers shut out Cincinnati 4-0. Washington beat Philadelphia 6-3. Even though Kyle Schwarber hit his 45th home run of the year, great item from the great researcher Sarah Langs. Who has the most home runs in their first 5 seasons with the team? The answer is Babe Ruth when he joined the Yankees. 235. Kyle Schwarber has 232 in his first 5 seasons with the Phillies so far. Mark McGwire had 220 in his first 5 seasons with St. Louis. The bad news for the Phillies today, well, tonight they lost the game, and Christopher Sanchez was the losing pitcher. He had been 17-5. But a pitcher who's 14-5 this year, Jesus Luzardo, was placed on the injured list with shoulder inflammation, and the Phillies are now 5.5 games back of first place Atlanta in the NL East. Detroit won its 6th straight game, 10-1 at Toronto. Blue Jays now 2 games back of the final AL wild card behind the Guardians. And also we had San Francisco and the Angels picking up victories. The Ravens cut kicker Jake Moody from their practice squad. Baltimore starter Tyler Loop made field goals of 45 and 57 yards last Sunday. Browns running back Dylan Sampson was placed on injured reserve. He hurt his knee returning a kickoff, so now he'll miss at least the next 4 games. Carolina cut wide receiver Jimmy Horn as linebacker Terrell Dodson was promoted from the practice squad. Horn fumbled a punt in the opener. And Jet safety Minkah Fitzpatrick is expected to miss this Sunday's game, as is rookie wide receiver Omar Cooper. He has a sprained ankle, so the Jets signed veteran free agent receivers Sterling Shepard and Tyler Johnson to the practice squad. A reminder this Friday night, college football on Fox TV, number 13 Texas Tech, host number 22 Houston. Back to you.
0: Thank you, Steve-O. Jason Smith, Mike Harmon live from the Fox Sports Radio studios. One big story and one big unintended consequence. That's next. Jason and Mike, Fox.
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8: Yeah, giddy up.
7: We got some big football coming up in about 10 minutes, but, you know, something I was waiting to get into for a couple of days, and after seeing the big Sophie Cunningham story today, that apparently now she's got the ear of Adam Silver as to who the next WNBA commissioner could be.
8: She's got everybody's ear. Yeah. What are you talking about?
7: I can't believe she didn't say, well, me. Obviously, me.
8: Well, we did. Did we put out the request?
7: Yeah, it's me. And me. No, I mean her to be the commissioner of the WNBA.
8: Well, sure. Yeah. We'd have her. Hang out in studio.
7: I only play 12 minutes a night. I got plenty of free time. I'm good.
8: Well, kind of a big deal. All
7: right. But she said something interesting today, right? That gets into the really big story that got lost a little bit this week, and obviously the NFL with the FIBA. Championships. She said we need a unifier to come in and be the next WNBA commissioner.
8: By the way, the 100%. FIBA scheduling, you know, I mean, come on. It's week one of the NFL. Well, I mean, come on.
7: Did you think they were going to do us a favor? Of course not. They're not going to do us a favor. Oh, we'll run it so you can watch it.
8: Don't you want people to actually see your game?
7: Again,
8: championship game.
7: We did it in the World Cup. We did it in the World Cup so other nations could see the game because it wasn't us involved. No one's ever going to do that for us. So, What do you want me to do? I mean, I thought we were nice about it. Nobody else is going to ever do that for us. So, okay. But they need a unifier because obviously there's so much versus. There's so much jealousy in the W, and it's become more than just everybody hates Caitlin Clark. You see with the way FIBA went that it's now more of, hey, the older players and the vets don't like the younger players, and it's led by...

0: like Caitlin Clark. They don't like Angel Reese either. They don't like Paige Beckers because here are players they don't feel should be reaping the rewards that they are coming into the league because, hey, we've played in this league for a long time. I get it, but you got to be adults. This is how sports goes. There's seminal moments that turn sports bigger, right? Magic and Larry showed up. Nobody said, I wish Magic and Larry didn't show up. They shouldn't start in the Dream Team. Nobody said anything about that, right? You got to understand this is how sports goes. And the WNBA and USA Basketball, they're so insistent on keeping that, on making it the vets against the younger players. Look at what they did in FIBA. All the vets started together. All the young players came off the bench. That's stupid. Nobody runs any sort of team by saying we're going by seniority. That's just dumb. But the United States had more talent than the rest of the world, so they won the championship, right? But this is where you're going to understand that, boy, they had a big miscalculation. Because what did we see over the course of FIBA? That Caitlin Clark, Paige Beckers, and Angel Reese all should have played way more. They all should have started. It should have been a combo of the best players with these because the backcourt wasn't better. You watch the championship game where they were up by 7. Caitlin Clark comes in. She checks out of the game. A few minutes later, they're up by 24. Her plus-minus was +17 in a few minutes, and that's why they won. What they did was they now united all the young players who had rivalries with each other, right? You could tell me Caitlin Clark and Angel Reese were cool before this. They were not, right? You know they're rivals. Paige Beckers, rivals, all rivals. But now all the young players go, okay, it's the vets against us. They all hate us. Now they're going to unite and all be best friends. So whenever stuff comes up now in the WNBA, whether it's a commissioner, whether it's any sort of money situation, whether it's all-stars, we're banding together now to make sure that we're doing for us, for our generation that comes in. They're not grateful for what we've done for the league. Now we're all united. They had it where it was players that they had the petty jealousies with each other, but now they've made it. We want to win a certain way. We want to win with the vets, and we want you young players to stay in your place because we don't think you deserve all the rewards you're getting right now. And what happened with Caitlin Clark and Angel Reese? We watched the entire FIBA where they looked like they were best friends, having lunch together. Paige Beckers the same way. All these players that are now carrying the WNBA, they're now going to be united to get everything for the younger players going forward. So they wanted this. W wanted this. FIBA wanted this. We're making it the vets against the younger players. Now watch what happens because of what happened there.
1: Well, it's a natural transition. We've seen it in every sport, every generation, you know, blames the one before, but they also, you know, go in and they look out for their own interests, right? We talk about it in every CBA. The older players want to make sure they get what they need. And the guys that are at the end of their run, it's like, all right, how do we make sure the 10th year players get taken care of? Same thing here.
0: They're getting taken care of. They went from 66 grand a year to 300 grand a year.
1: Right.
0: That's pretty
1: good. But in the interim, it's playing time.
0: Yeah.
1: And this is the last vestiges of this run. So you want to also defend what you've won 4 times before. Like, look, people get scared, right? When they're about to be displaced, they get territorial, they get mad.
0: And that's best player should. And you know there's an issue because all you needed was that video of Caitlin Clark making the 3 and Jackie Young telling Copper, you better clap. So you know there's stuff going on there.
1: I mean, like,
0: you know
1: again,
0: there's stuff going
1: there's
0: on.
1: There's always been. And that's the thing. You've got a coach that made it pretty clear where she stood, right? You've got an organization that hasn't been very good about integrating and making sure that these guys get on the practice court together and actually integrate. No, they're playing separate, running 5 against the other. It's like there's not a whole lot of cohesion, and it just becomes the cycling out. So figuring the next time you have the FIBA tournaments, it's the next generation.
0: Are they?
1: You'll
0: but
1: be
0: are
1: gone.
0: They though? I don't know. They were the best players now, and they didn't get on the court because we wanted to win a certain way. We thought we have enough talent to win. We want to win where the young players don't
1: people
0: play.
1: People are in charge doesn't mean they know what they're doing.
0: Okay. Yeah. See what they did now. All the young players united now. Just
1: what are they going to do? Stage a coup and displace them?
0: Best friends. Coming up next, a big story out of college football, Fox.
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14: In late-night baseball, it's top of the 11th inning at Arizona. Diamondbacks tied with Miami 1-1. The D-backs started the evening 2.5 games behind San Diego for the last NL wild card. The regular season ends in under 2 weeks. In fact, Arizona will end its season with 3 games in San Diego. The Padres' 8-game winning streak is over. San Diego lost tonight 9-3 at Colorado. Victories for Houston and Texas. Houston in the AL West, still 1 game over the Texas Rangers. Tampa Bay and the Yankees each won. Rays have a 3.5 game lead still in the AL East over the Yanks. That Tampa Bay victory was 2-1 over the A's. Junior Caminero hit a solo homer in the bottom of the ninth. And in the AL Central, the White Sox lead is down to a half game over the Guardians. At Cleveland, the home team beat the White Sox 7-6 with a 2-run double in the bottom of the ninth. Milwaukee won. Cubs lost. The Brewers clinch another NL Central title. I'm Steve DeSager.
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19: Feet 6 inches away now as Pete hits a high fly ball. That ball is long gone.
0: Yeah, it was.
19: Home run history in Pete Alonso's City Field homecoming.
20: Wow, that's what the fans came to see right there. They
0: as bad as this season has been for the Mets. This is absolute rock bottom.
1: Really?
0: This is absolute
1: Why?
0: Rock bottom. There's no more embarrassing moment than the last 2 days where Pete Alonso has come back to New York, gotten a hero's welcome, gotten fans to root for him over the Mets, and gave him a curtain call when he hit a home run in the ninth inning to tie the game. All right? That's unbelievably embarrassing.
1: That's fandom. That's love.
0: That's embarrassing.
1: We should all hope that one person stands up and cheers and loves us that much in our life, let alone a stadium full of New Yorkers.
0: Dude, nobody does that anywhere. Nobody roots that openly for the other team to actually beat the team you came to root for. Because
1: they're not rooting for the team. They're rooting for that guy.
0: Right. But rooting for that guy, you're rooting for the other team. You're rooting for Pete Alonso, right? You're rooting for him. And he hit the home run and he got a standing ovation and he got a curtain call. And it was an incredible moment because it was his 300th home run in Major League Baseball. He throws the bat further than he threw the bat when he hit the home run off of Devin Williams against the Brewers in the playoffs 2 years ago. Like this is absolute rock bottom. It's the most embarrassing moment because you have a home team fan base that came to a game to root for a guy on the other team. Not to watch the game, to see, to root for a guy on the other team, and when he beats you or ties a game that you went into extra innings and he wound up beating you, we're cheering for him, and we're giving him a curtain call.
1: They still wanted your team to win the game.
0: That's so embarrassing.
1: No, this is the best.
0: You don't go there and root for two things. I want Alonso at home run, and I want the Mets to win. Like, come on, man. You sound like a little kid when you say something like that. I want to win, but I want him to do well, and I want to – no, you. Come on, man.
1: In the end, I'm rooting for – baseball, for a player, for a team. That's great.
0: That's like
1: I've got no financial investment.
0: It's like when you say in fantasy, well, I'm hoping Tom Brady throws for 4 touchdowns against the Jets, but I'm hoping the Jets win the game. Like, I mean, come on, man.
1: Am I going to bench him because he's playing my team? No. If I drafted him. Right, but if I draft him, I'm not saying, hey, I really hope he sucks I lose this week's matchup.
0: But you understand, okay, whatever's going to happen is going to happen, right? But, like, I want my team to win, right?
21: That's not happening. You're a Mets fan.
0: I mean, look, all the good vibes the Mets had, look, second best record
21: in
0: baseball.
21: What do you mean baseball, good vibes?
0: Because second best record in baseball.
21: You're going to hang that banner? Deadline,
0: right? Oh, 100% they're hanging that banner. 100%. Right next to the Knicks. Hey, we played near when the Knicks won in 2026.
21: Jets went 1-0.
0: Jets 1-0. Knicks won the title. Like, this is embarrassing, man. It's absolutely. I get giving him an ovation when he comes to bat. I understand. He hits a long foul near home run. Okay. All right. You got to get it out. You got to. You want to make sure that, hey, we miss Pete Alonso, and this season has been so abysmal, and losing Alonso is what stands for the season. Okay, but the guy, it's a home run to tie the game in the ninth inning. Off your closer, right? And still, it's not, Pete Alonso, it's, wow, not only am I going to cheer for him over our team, but I'm going to give him a curtain call. Like that, Pete Alonso's going to finish the end of his career, and he's going to be getting ready to go to the Hall of Fame. They're going to say, what were your greatest moments? Well, the home run against the Brewers, and man, that three-game set against the Mets when I hit the 300th home run, and boy, they were all cheering for me, and they were booing, chanting fire David Stearns. Like, this is the greatest moment of his life, and it's so embarrassing for the Mets. And then, to lose not only that, Alonso hits the home run to tie the game, then in the 10th inning, he makes a sparkling defensive play to help save the game, which, what was the reason the Mets were moving on from Pete Alonso?
1: Can't play defense.
0: Bad defensively, right? Makes a great play in the hole, grabbing a ball, makes a good throw to first base. If that doesn't happen, the Mets wind up winning the game, right? And then in the 11th inning, he has a chance to win the game. He strikes out. Okay, well, the Mets did it. They got him striking out. Okay, two outs, two on. Maybe they'll win the game in the bottom. Nope, because our center fielder is playing too shallow. A.J. Ewing, a ball that goes to the middle of the warning track, bounces off his glove, and becomes an inside-the-park home run, and the Mets lose. Like that.
1: Yeah, you did score a run in the bottom of the frame. You were starting a rally.
0: Rock bottom. This is the most embarrassing moment for any team in Major League Baseball.
21: That's saying a lot.
0: And that's a lot, man.
21: That's saying a lot.
0: And the Mets lost 12 games in a row earlier this year. It doesn't get more embarrassing than, we think you screwed up so bad that we're coming to a game now to root against the team and to root for an individual. And when he does something like tie a game or win a game, we're going to go crazy and be happy for it and want to give him an ovation and give a standing ovation. That doesn't happen.
1: That's the respect of a guy. Look, that's the purity of sports. It's the
0: respect is when they announce his name up for the first time, you give him a standing ovation. They did it last night. Great. You want to do it tonight? It's new fans. Great. They announced Pete Alonso coming up for the first time. Give him a standing ovation. Tips his hat to the crowd. I get it. He meant a lot to the franchise. Name on the front of the jersey, always more important than name on the back. Nobody else is getting an ovation, and then the fans are rooting for them against the team you're playing against. Nobody. Nobody. Tell me where that's happened. Tell me.
1: Why does this hurt you so?
0: Because it's so embarrassing that we're turning on the team that we root for.
1: You're not turning on the team. You're rooting for the guy that went away.
0: Yeah. They rooted for
1: You are cheering him.
0: Yes.
21: And he sucks.
0: And he hit a home run. Nobody's cheering them. That you wound up winning, and they gave him a standing ovation, and they gave him a curtain call.
21: Rightfully so.
1: That is the love of a guy that hit 264 home runs in your uniform that you had an investment in that you wanted to keep, and he came back, so you celebrated him, and you were able to show him that love.
21: Jason, are you not entertained?
0: Okay. When LeBron James comes back to play the Lakers, what are they going to do if LeBron James is dunking running up and down the floor?
21: Hopefully tomatoes to the face.
0: Right? Okay. All right. Well, I don't want – you woke up and chose anger. You woke up and chose
1: in the face.
0: Okay. They're not going crazy for LeBron James and yelling triple-double, triple-double, fire Palenka. That's not happening.
1: Well, they've been looking to get rid of LeBron for several years. There's a much different thing. Yeah. Everybody loved Pete Alonso. No. LeBron James, I could flip
0: LeBron
1: a
0: won a title.
1: That's a long time ago.
0: And, well,
1: nobody gives him any credit for that title, by the way. The other thing is, for the last several years, they've been trying to move on from the LeBron James. I could walk down and I could find 100 Laker fans, and if I get anywhere near a 50-50 split, I'd be shocked in terms of the love versus I'm glad he's gone. Pete Alonso, virtually every, I think you might find one outlier just to be a contrarian, wanted Pete Alonso in another uniform this year.
0: We've had time to get used to it. He's been on another team again.
1: But it's the homecoming. This is the first time.
0: The competition, I get it, right? Honor the guy because of what he meant for the organization. That's awesome. But to openly root for your team to lose, because his doing well is your team losing. You know, it's not like I want Pete Alonso to hit a home run, but not count on the scoreboard. That doesn't happen. There's no such thing.
1: That was just a tie.
0: I'd be okay with that.
1: Had the opportunity to win that game.
0: We were winning the game. And now the decision to pitch to him is even stupider.
1: Senga wanted him revenge for getting him hurt. That high throw that got him hurt. He wanted it because he wanted to strike him out. And then he'd be like, are you not entertained?
0: Is rock bottom for the Mets, because with one out in the ninth inning, Alonso is up. Why would you pitch to the guy? You know he wants nothing more. He's trying home run or nothing. He wants nothing more than to absolutely crush you. Why would you give him the opportunity?
1: Would you put him on and put the winning run at the plate?
0: If you walk Alonso and a guy at a home run, okay. It's a loss in a season where you're 12 games under 500. Nobody cares. But you give up that home run to Alonso, and look at the highlight this has become. Look at what this has become now. For not yet. Look at the highlight this has become. This stands for all the failures of this season. Now
19: Steve Feet 6 inches away. Now
0: I said not yet.
21: Jason, you're wondering why they're cheering.
20: Wow, that's what the fans came to see.
1: Yeah. What do you think Ron Darling and Keith Hernandez wrote in their notebooks?
0: Oh my God!
1: I showed you that video. What do you think they wrote?
0: I have to quit and leave now.
21: They were probably drawing a polar bear.
0: I have to leave now. Do you think if Sam Darnold comes back to play in Minnesota, that the fans are going to go crazy and be excited, and when he throws a touchdown, they're going to go, Sam, throw me the football. They're going to run in the field to hug him.
1: Because they're going to hold up J.J. McCarthy, fat heads, and say, this is the guy you...
0: That's not going to happen.
1: This is the choice you made.
0: Nobody does that. It's out of control, and it's embarrassing. Like
21: Mets fans.
0: I thought it would be okay. It's not special. It's special bad. Special bad is not special. Special bad is not special. Okay. When I think back to, like, when I was younger, I had a big night out celebrating a big night. But if I had too much Fleischmann's one night and I wound up getting sick, or I had too much black Sambuca and wind up throwing up and looking like I had the plague, I'm not looking back at the night and going, oh, that was special. No, that's a bad night.
1: No,
0: man.
1: It might have been a great night that just ended badly.
0: I did. I really felt like I had the plague. Oh, my God. I'm throwing up and it's black. Oh, my God.
1: That's how drunk you were that you didn't remember. What did I ingest? What's coming out of me?
0: This is awful.
1: The poison.
0: I was dancing with toilet paper around my head that night. It was terrible.
1: So it was a great night. Until it wasn't.
0: This is as bad as it gets. This is as bad because
21: you know what that's saying?
0: I know. And you figure.
21: Do you know what that's
0: you
21: saying?
0: You figure when you get to rock bottom, no, we're going to show you that we can keep digging.
1: Did you see those guys that got the ball back to him? That guy in the Carlos Delgado jersey?
0: Yeah. Three guys get the home run ball back to Pete Alonso. Three guys catch it. And they bring it back to him after the game, and he is signing bats, he's signing gloves, he's signing babies. What do you guys want?
1: He's so happy.
0: Take this, take this. I'm getting the three. Because it's not that's a ball that isn't worth money. Yeah. Is it worth a few grand? Yeah. But for these guys to give it back and get that kind of stuff, that's kind of worth it.
21: It's more for the blank you part of it.
0: Yeah. Oh, of course. That's why Alonzo's going to have that over the threshold in his house when he goes in.
1: But he went back into the bat rack and he brought out bats for each of them. He's like, what do you want me to inscribe on it? Don't be shy.
0: He's going to
1: like whatever you want, guys. Come on now.
0: He's going to wear that thing around his neck like a medallion. He's going to drill a hole right into it.
1: Like a Flavor Flav clock.
0: This is the ball I hit for my 300th home run against the Mets. Like now Alonzo has won the war. Like, this is the best two-day span of his MLB career because revenge and getting even is so delicious. And he is now feel like I've won my war against this entire franchise, against Steve Cohen, David Stearns, all of it. And I've turned the fans against the team. They're chanting fire Stearns. It's bad, man. And I've done that. Like, I don't know. I might retire if I was Alonzo.
1: He's a super villain.
0: It's never going to get any better than it is right now for him. Because remember, when it's all said and done, the Orioles are going to be right where the Mets are, last place watching the playoffs. So let's get that
1: straight. They're only a couple games out. Now, they'll have to face Mizorowski on Sunday. So that's one game you're not winning.
0: They're going to be sitting. They're going to be sitting. You know, they're going to be sitting out of the playoffs too. But like, he's won his war, and it's so embarrassing. Like, no one's leaving the Yankees and coming back and going, oh, when Juan Soto came back, did they go crazy for Juan Soto? Did they want Juan Soto to hit home runs? No, Juan Soto left. He went to the Mets. Okay. No, they're not saying, Soto's so great. Hey, we want to give him a standing ovation and a curtain call out of the deck. That's not happening. No teams does that happen for.
21: Mets.
0: Does not happen except for the Mets, which is so totally blanking.
21: Did you see the big transaction tonight?
0: No.
21: Ownership of the Mets went from Todd Meehan to Pete Alonso. Saw that through the wire.
0: Is that on Wikipedia? Is that
21: the wire just came through?
0: The New York Mets now owned by Pete Alonso.
21: Yes, they are.
0: Sure, 100%. Yeah, it's bad. It's bad, man. It's bad. It's all bad. I thought it would be okay after last night, but it's bad. It's like when Schwarzenegger says in True Lies, when Jamie Lee Curtis got the truth serum and Jamie Lee Curtis says, did you kill anyone? He goes, yes, but they were all bad. Like that's how bad. Yes. How bad was tonight? Yes. It was all bad. It was all bad tonight.
21: We tried to warn you, Jason, Mike, so me, everybody here, Alex, before the season started, how this was going to go.
1: I'm showing him the Topps Now card they made from yesterday's game.
0: Yeah, that's awesome.
1: The welcome back with these. Yeah. Tipping his cap and everything. Tomorrow will be the autograph version.
21: When's that bat coming?
0: That bat's going to the Hall of Fame. Are you kidding?
21: It's still flying.
0: That's good. They're going to put that right when you walk in. You're going to get to hold the bat and take a swing and recreate a home run with it. Hey, that's awesome. I get to swing the bat and do it. It's great.
1: That's pretty good.
0: It's
1: like
0: so
1: that.
0: Embarrassing.
1: And no, come on.
0: It is. Dude, trust me. It is.
1: People are happy. It is. They had a moment.
0: But in the end, the Jets are 1-0. And the Knicks won the title.
1: This will force the Mets to re-examine the way they look at their business.
0: Let's give Tariq Skubal $700 million.
1: This is how we buy ourselves out of it. Who's next?
0: Exit Abada Fresca. Exit Swollen Dump. Most embarrassing moment in Major League Baseball this season. Nothing's going to top it. Nothing. Coming up next, we get back in. We got a couple of big college football stories to get to, and I'm sure Frostburg's going to play the Alonzo home run again. That's next. Jason and Mike. 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

0: best friend Mike Harmon.
1: Well said, homo.
2: Jason.
3: Yeah, what do you got for us?
2: Your best friend with Pete Alonso.
0: Until he left.
3: There's a lot of folks chiming in on Instagram and all our different socials, at Swollen Dome, and how about a Fresca? Just offering their support and love to you tonight as you grapple with this Pete Alonso conundrum.
4: You know, again, going back to something we didn't talk about the last few minutes, how do you pitch to the guy? How do you pitch to him with one out, first base open in the ninth inning? How do you do that and leave it open where he can give you a highlight that is going to live forever and you're going to wear around your neck like it's a kryptonite necklace and Lex Luthor gave it to Superman?
3: How could you not be romantic about baseball?
4: I don't know how you pitch to him. That's just stupid. Whether that was Andy Green's decision or Kodai Senga's, whatever it is, that's just stupid. I mean, I could have managed a team and said, and I would have kept us from this embarrassing story tonight. Hey, let's walk
3: Alonzo.
4: Well,
3: why not just drill him while you're at it?
4: Let's walk Alonzo. Nah, I don't choose violence. I just choose the alternate path. That's me.
3: Just hold up the four fingers. Send him down to first. Let's go after the guy that...
4: Go.
3: Let's go after the guy that if he hits one out, then we're down.
4: But you want to talk about something stupid. I'm glad that I feel like today is the end of the Steve Sarkisian, Holly Rowe, Arch Manning controversy, because the whole thing is stupid and it was entirely avoidable, right? So to go back to the beginning of this, to get to where we're at today, because today Arch Manning apologized for laughing at the AI video that was put out yesterday of Steve Sarkisian smacking Holly Rowe. Not a real video, obviously, an AI creation. Everybody's laughing at the press conference. Really was not something that you heard well when you said it was like, oh man, that real, I don't know that I would have said that. I don't know that I would have poked fun that way. But the whole thing is, this whole thing is stupid. And the reason stupid is because all you got to do to stop this from happening is be a pro, right? For Steve Sarkisian, the interview with Holly Rowe at the end of the game in which he, you know, yelled a couple of things, yelled hook 'em horns and left, and Holly Rowe rolls her eyes and goes off camera. To go back to the beginning, apparently Sark was unhappy because at halftime of the game, the ESPN was going to interview him, but there were some sort of technical difficulties. He waited around a while and left. So he's cooking on this for a little bit. Now at the end, ESPN wants to interview him on the field, and he decides to do that. Be a pro, right? That's a Sarkisian, be a pro. ESPN doesn't hate you. They didn't do this because they want to see you lose. They didn't do this because, hey, we want to keep him from the locker room. They don't do that. Just because if someone picks against you on college game day, someone puts a headgear on of the other team, doesn't mean they hate you. They're picking a football game. And Steve Sarkisian, who was, for whatever reason, he was mad at ESPN, decided to do that. You know what? You've been in that situation plenty of times before. You've

0: on big games. You talk to a reporter for a few seconds. You know ESPN's not doing anything against you. And then you go. Holly Rowe is going to ask you, what did you tell your guys at halftime? What did you think of Arch Manning in the second half? And then you're done. And you hook him horns and go. But instead, he chose, I'm going to be bitter and upset, and I'm going to let my emotions get the better of me. Again, be a pro. He could have been a pro. Holly Rowe, be a pro. You've been in that situation plenty of times. You get paid for situations like that. The easy part is asking Steve Sarkisian at the end of the game, what'd you tell your team at halftime? What'd you see from Arch Manning in the second half? That's the easy stuff. You get paid for when stuff goes sideways like this. How do you do it? You are a veteran reporter. You've been doing it for a long time, doing it really well for a long time. This is where there are many things you could have done. Okay, well, we lost Steve, or Steve decided to leave. All right, but instead, I'm rolling my eyes and walking away from the camera. You didn't look great either. You should have been a pro, right? If both sides were pros, we don't have this. If someone had told Arch Manning, or Arch Manning understands, hey, when they bring up the AI video of your coach hitting Holly Rowe, laughing about it and talking about it, not a great optic, man. Not a great optic. Now, I'm glad he apologized. And maybe, I don't know what was in Arch Manning's mind when he's talking about this. Yes, we're going to hear the audio in a second. But maybe it's the over-the-topness of the AI. But get that, ooh, hey, you're talking about a video of a guy hitting a woman. Even though it's an AI creation, everybody's laughing about it. That's not a great optic. And anything that glorifies that, you know how that's going to be. So all of this was avoidable. Like there's all of this was self-inflicted. Sark, Holly Rowe, and Arch Manning today, keeping that thing going where it would have just died and moved on, and that's it. Hey, did you see that video? Yeah, I'm not talking about that. Or someone needs to tell Arch Manning, who's, you know, when you're 20 years old, hey, you're gonna ask about this video, don't comment on it, right? Because I know, as a public relations person, I know how this is my job. This is my job to tell you this is how it's gonna play. Don't say anything. And then as soon as it came out, you knew he was gonna have to apologize, and he put out an apology today.
1: And evidently talked with Holly Rowe over it and everything. But you know, from our larger what we cover in sports, how many of these cases do we have, right? We have this Josh Jacobs story of, you know, stuff getting sealed, and he's on the exempt list. It goes under the radar for the most part, and a number of those cases. And then this, you know, is front and center. So it's pervasive. And obviously, when we look at, you know, the history here, the NFL, college football, etc., it's not a place that's been, I guess, It doesn't sit well, right? This is just the next chapter of it, and you've got a woman in Holly Rowe that's been part of that college football world for many years. And like you said, on the Saturday side, she didn't handle it well. Sark didn't handle it well. I would have thought that was the end of it. And then here we are 72 hours later, 48 hours plus, still going. And with this, you know, your PR people, all those that are on staff, media training. He's also a quarterback, where normally you don't get much from quarterbacks. So that was the other side. It's like, all right, he leaned into it. The people assemble leaned into it. So just very, very difficult moment for college sports as you're still celebrating the start of a new year, start of a big, you know, a huge win, a comeback win, top five win, and you're embroiled in controversy instead of this.
0: Yeah, and the thing is, like, for Sarkisian, like, this is not the first time we've seen him be salty on the field when something has happened. You have to be able, when you're in a position like this, you got to be able to control your emotions a little bit. As a head coach, you got to control your emotions. You get down to the kids, you expect some kids, hey, when you're 20, 21, 22, hey, kids are going to make mistakes. I remember knucklehead things I did when I was 21, 22 years old, maybe involving a mailbox, maybe not. But when you're a head coach, right? Like, okay, you gotta set an example. You gotta show, okay, I'm the coach. I'm not just some guy who, yeah, I'm really 25 years old and I'm at a kegger and I'm right. No, you gotta understand that, okay, you're representing the universe. You're representing everything that goes along with Texas football. And there is a thing for that. You're representing the Manning family, representing the number one overall pick. Like, it's a big thing. And for Sarkisian, I'm just going to choose this maverick cowboy way. Like, I'm just going to do this. Yeah, book him horns. I'm leaving. Like, dude, come on, man. I get that we're celebrating the villainous people in college football now. But like, this is a way where again, being a professional sometimes can go a really long way.
1: Well, with some of it, it's always the, well, what's the rest of the story, right? Because at halftime, Holly Rowe interviewed Ryan Day. Maybe she asked an extra question. It's like, all right, come on. I got to get back to the locker room. You saw the ESPN camera stayed with it. And right, yeah. ESPN, ABC, it's like, oh, there's Sark going up to the locker room. And they had tried to have fun with it.
0: Yeah.
1: Right? Okay, fine. Yeah. And then they come back and like, well, we tried to keep Sark, but he had to go. And then in the post game, maybe he was still chappy about that.
0: I'm sure he was.
1: Where he was done.
0: You kept me there now, but understand. Like, that's what I get. Like,
1: but how long was ESPN standing there at that point, but right?
0: You know that ESPN's not doing this to you to make you look bad or to stop you. Hey, he's not going to be able to talk to his team in the locker room at halftime. This is going to be awesome because I got money on Ohio State on Kalshi. Like, I mean, that's not happening.
1: No, but it's not a rational moment, particularly a halftime one. Right, of, hey, you're getting your ass kicked, and so you're salty, and now you're standing here because you got to do this interview.
0: That escalated quickly, Sark. Sark, what do you think about that?
1: Right, but that's the halftime interview. It's like, boy, really tough, difficult to have. How do you turn things around? Well, we got to work harder. We got to be cleaner. What am I learning from that? Go.
0: But that's why it's easy, because you're not getting any really hard questions. Hey, what happened in the first half? Well, we got to tackle better. We got to take care of the football. We got to run the football better. Okay, see you later. Okay, same things. Now I kind of understand why we had that rash a couple of years ago with reporters saying, yeah, I just make stuff up.
1: No, but exactly.
0: I just make
1: like
0: it
1: that,
0: up.
1: But that's the end game. It's like, boy, tail of two halves. Hey, coach, hook 'em. I mean, that's it. I mean, that's what it comes down to. The Arch Manning stuff, like that, that's just a whole other level of discomfort. But it all starts with two folks that couldn't get out of their own way.
0: Yeah. I mean, that's why the part that all of this was, I get it if it wasn't avoidable. If something happened, forcing an action and a reaction, I get it. But this was something that Sark decided to do, Holly Rowe decided to do, Arch Manning wasn't thinking, like all this stuff, like, wow, this is really, you guys just did this to yourselves. Like, you took away from this great moment. Like, this is the biggest win Texas has had in years. Like, this big, because it wasn't, they've been to the playoff and they've won, they've nearly gotten to the national championship before, all big wins, but this is avenging the loss to Ohio State. This is the biggest win for Sarkisian, now the biggest win for Arch Manning, the biggest comeback we have seen against the number one team in the country. Like, all of this, and what was the story after? Sark and Holly Rowe. Sark and Holly Rowe, we didn't do this, right? All the other stuff is going by the wayside now, and it's gone. And, like, if you're Texas, like, boy, would have liked some focus on the game. Yeah. Yeah, you would have liked some more focus on the game. Sure. Yeah, you're number one, the number one team in the country. That's great. That's awesome.
1: Yeah, the bad decisions by Ryan Day, the missed field goal, all of those things.
0: Ryan Day is like, oh, man, people aren't getting mad at me, so I'm okay. Oh,
1: no, we did a bit earlier tonight. Check out the podcast when it goes up a little bit later on. No question. But you know what? This whole thing has made me come closer to agreeing with the guy that thinks AI is going to end us all in 10 years.
0: I mean, look, there's thing. No, to be honest, right? When the Arch Manning thing happened yesterday, and this is what I feel like. You know, I'm a college football coach. Like, this era of NIL and constant recruiting, I'm going to retire.
1: You're going full Dabo Sweeney.
0: When the Arch Manning thing happened yesterday, here's Arch Manning's reaction to the Holly Rowe, Steve Sarkisian AI video. And I see him, and he actually says, you know, when he hits Holly Rowe, right? Hey, play the Arch Manning video.
2: I've seen a few AI edits of stuff, but that's about it. I saw an AI edit of Sark's interview. y'all seen that one? It's hilarious.
0: Yeah, not great, man. Not great. But when that happened, I said to myself, now is that real? Like, is that real? Did Arch Manning really do that? And I guess this shows you that, boy, that Arch Manning really did something bad in that when you say, oh, this can't be real. This is AI, right? I didn't know. I said, it seems real. And I said, Frostberg, this is real, right?
1: But there's a lot of those that you know.
0: Then Yahoo picked it up, and I said, okay, when Yahoo picked it up, then I knew it was real. But this stuff that comes out, and you got people with check marks, and here's some website that you never heard of. Here it is from, you know, Horns of Plenty or whatever the website is. Here's, and I go, I don't know. Is this real? So I got to wait. and see if this is documented as this actually happened. And then Yahoo, I said to Frostberg, he goes, hang on, let me look. And Frostberg says, okay, I got it here, I got it here. I said, okay, I got it here for Yahoo. It's real. Like, I needed to see if that part of it was real.
1: But we've had a number of those over the last year or two where, I mean, look, and how many fake accounts? Like, that was easy. That was just reading the account to, when it was a darn Schefter and whatever. This is a lot more insidious once you start grabbing video and syncing it up with audio clips. And yeah, it's a whole different world.
0: Exit out by the Fresca, exit Swollen Dome. Jason Smith, Mike Harmon live from the Fox Sports Radio studios. Time now to find out what's trending in the wide world of sports. So someone who's been called.
3: I assume that was coming.
0: Oh, wow. Wow, okay.
3: By the way, the NBA expects a vote on expansion in Seattle and Las Vegas by the end of the calendar year. Seattle's already set with an arena for the league. The next round of bids for a team in Vegas is due on Thursday. Final bids would reportedly come shortly after that. The WNBA resumes Thursday after the U.S. won the FIBA World Cup in Berlin Sunday. WNBA playoffs begin late September. All 8 playoff spots have already been clinched. This Friday night on Fox TV.
0: There's 16 more games, right, in the WNBA season before the playoffs?
3: It will end, actually, before the end of the month. It doesn't seem like it.
0: Really?
3: They're all coming back.
0: I thought the playoffs started on Thanksgiving.
3: I don't know why some of the teams are coming back, but yes, they are coming back, and they are going to finish out the schedule.
0: I thought the W has decided to have the rest of their games and the playoffs all take place on days there are NFL games.
3: Actually, currently... And I assume this is going to stay because it's written in pen. Game 7 of the WNBA Finals would be the night of Game 7 of the World Series. I'm not kidding. You wanted to expand your season. Lionel Messi will play his final game.
0: Gabby Engelbert, everybody. Gabby Engelbert.
3: Yeah, she's going to go out with a bang. Lionel Messi will play his final game for Argentina October 6th at exhibition in Buenos Aires. The Ravens cut kicker Jake Moody from their practice squad. Houston signed linebacker Kenneth Murray to practice squad. Chargers signed wide receiver Marquez Valdez-Scantling to the practice squad. Jets safety Minkah Fitzpatrick is expected to miss this Sunday's game, as is rookie wide receiver Omar Cooper due to injuries. So the Jets signed veteran free agent receivers Sterling Shepard and Tyler Johnson to the practice squad. To Major League Baseball, the late game went 11 innings. Miami wins at Arizona 4-2. So the Diamondbacks are still 2.5 games behind San Diego for the last NL wild card. Regular season ends in under 2 weeks. The Padres' 8-game winning streak is over. They did lose at Colorado tonight, 9-3. Rockies got to end an 8-game losing streak. Houston and Texas each won. Houston first in the AL West, still with a 1-game lead over the Rangers. Yankees and Tampa Bay each won. Yanks second in the AL East, still 3.5 games behind the Rays. The Tampa Bay win was 2-1 over the Yanks. Junior Caminero does it again. Solo homer in the bottom of the ninth. That's his 41st home run of the year. That leads the American League. Detroit won it 6 straight, 10-1 at Toronto. Baltimore, an 11-inning winner at the Mets, 7-5. I don't know if you heard, ex-Met Pete Alonso hit the tying solo homer in the top of
1: you
3: the
1: ninth.
3: You
1: don't say. Have you heard the call, Steve?
3: Washington beat Philadelphia 6-3. Yeah, I heard the call of Jason screaming in the hallway when that went out. It was Kyle Schwarber with his 45th home run for Philly, but they did lose.
0: You know, the Jets are 1-0, Steve. The Jets
3: that's
0: are 1-0.
3: That's right, so that's all that matters. You just go on.
0: The Jets are 1-0.
3: It's the Jason Smith New York sports version of On to Cincinnati.
0: Yeah, we're on.
3: Let's completely forget the present and pretend there's a good and possible future.
0: I've been spending the last 48 hours just watching video of the Jets offensive line clear out all these holes for Braylon Allen and Breece Hall. It's been fantastic.
3: And then they're going to lose the next 3 games, and you'll spend the next 3 weeks watching on a loop OG Anunoby with the putback and the Knicks, and that's going to last you forever.
0: Yes.
3: Milwaukee clinched the NL Central title today. Cubs lost at home 6-3 to Atlanta. Milwaukee was a 5-1 winner at Pittsburgh. The Dodgers and Yoshinobu Yamamoto shut out the Reds 4-0. First baseman Freddie Freeman of LA with the bad knee did return to the lineup and had 3 hits. And in the AL Central, the White Sox lead is down to a half game over the Guardians. At Cleveland, with a 2-run double bottom of the ninth, the Guardians beat the White Sox 7-6. Back to you.
0: Thank you, Steve. Coming up next, we are on the cusp of the football game of the year, and it's going to surprise you. That's next right here. Jason and Mike, Fox Sports Radio.
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0: began the countdown to the game of the year in college football. Wait, what?
1: Northwestern.
0: We're going to have
1: Colorado.
0: Syracuse-Pittsburgh on Thursday. We're going to have a lot of great games in college football this year. We're going to have Michigan-Ohio State. We're going to have Alabama-Auburn. We're going to have a lot of great games, a lot of great finishes, a lot of big upsets. There is going to be no theater, no experience like we're going to get Saturday when Ole Miss welcomes in and welcomes back, and I say welcome in parentheses, Lane Kiffin and LSU, number 7, number 8. There is no bigger event. It's the game of the year in college football. You have the villain of the sport who really is the face of the sport, the NIL transfer, professional players, whatever era we're in right now, Lane Kiffin is the face of college football. His high profile leaving Ole Miss during the regular season for LSU, wanting to coach in the playoff. Police presence is going to be insane at this game. And all Ole Miss is saying is, it's just another game, just another game. It is going to be the college football game of the year, the event of the year, and nothing else is going to get close to it. Because the emotion that you're going to feel through the screen watching this game between Ole Miss and LSU. And
1: do you
0: think they
1: cheer him for the year that he gave him before he left?
0: If Lane Kiffin starts putting touchdowns on the board, do they cheer for Lane Kiffin like Mets fans cheered for Pete Alonso? No, not happening. That's how big of a game this is. And I really wish that Ole Miss, because, you know, look, Lane Kiffin is not shying away from it, talking about it. Ole Miss, they're all saying the same thing. Just another game. You know, the players saying, I don't really have a relationship with Lane Kiffin. Come on. It's the biggest game you'll ever play in. Nobody is ever going to tune into Ole Miss and LSU like they're going to tune into this game. The average college football fan that didn't watch an Ole Miss game all year last year hasn't watched an LSU game since Joe Burrow was a quarterback. What time is the game Saturday? Where is it? I need to see it. Ole Miss and LSU 7-8 in a college football landscape now where 7-8 games are still big deals, but not as big a deal as before because a loss doesn't knock somebody out of playoff contention. This is as big as it gets in a game.
1: This is great, right? We've got stars on both sides. You see the high-powered thing, offense that Kiffin brings in and the swagger and everything they want to do. And you know what the get-in is on this?
0: $4,000.
1: Okay, well, not quite to that level, but
0: $2,000.
1: $500 to sit in the absolute last row.
0: $500.
1: There you go.
0: $500.
1: Yeah.
0: Ask me again.
1: Nicely done.
0: Ask me again.
1: How much?
0: $500.
1: 501. Anyway, no, literally, it says 501. But the point being that you've got a September 19th game that it's a $500 game. Yeah. That's how much either you want to go in and lustily boo it or you want to see the circus come to town. You look at what they were able to do a year ago, the magnificent season they had, spreads 3.5, 2.5 to 3.5, kind of moving a little bit, and the over-under sitting at 59. So we're expecting some fireworks in this one. And, you know, for Lane Kiffin, he's must-see TV right now.
0: Mm-hmm.
1: Right? What they're going to bring to bear, what he's going to say on his sideline, and halftime interviews and all of that stuff, especially when we're still this early in the season, that we get a game right off the jump like this, it's glorious.
0: Now, speaking of this game and what's going to be said, I know exactly what's going to be said after this game. After this game, you are going to see the SEC stand up and say, we're back to being the number one conference in college football. Right? Because it's been 3 years of the Big Ten, national title, national title, national title, the SEC. Oh, but go back 20 years. Yeah, no, I get it. But the last 3 years, it's been the Big Ten. But now what's happened so far this season? Number one team in the country, Big Ten, lost to an SEC team. Mm-hmm. SEC teams are ranked 1-2 right now, right? It's Texas and it's Georgia. And then it's Notre Dame at number 3. This game is going to be the biggest game. The ratings are going to be incredible. Whoever wins this game, it's an SEC team. It's either going to be Ole Miss coming out with a huge emotional win, and look at this, and they're going to do they overtake Texas at number one? Is it that big a W? Or look at LSU, Lane Kiffin, they go in, they can't stand the guy, and he still goes in and wins, and he's not even playing professional players. Is that the number one team in the country? The SEC is going to say, we're back. We're now the number one conference in the country again. Whatever the Big Ten was, They're no longer there. Look at us. Go back in history. This is our time now. They are going to honk it up so much after this game, no matter who wins. Just watch the SEC. You're going to get stuff on Monday and Tuesday. SEC talking about the conference, talking about when trying to figure certain things out going forward for whether it's NIL or money. And SEC is going to say, oh, listen, we're the best conference. We say what happens. We say how things go.
1: Well, Greg Sankey has been telling you that all along. It's a blip on the radar. That's all this is. And certainly the first couple of weeks have not worked out well. You did for a half. Ryan Day and company looked like geniuses for a half. Arthur Smith. And then just like that, it went away. Michigan, 1-1, and a huge win, right? Huge win over Oklahoma, except for the fact that aesthetically it was not a pleasing game in any way, shape, or form.
0: No, not at all. Not at all.
1: Like, not one that you go, ah, look at, we kicked your ass. No. So, yeah, I think it's good. It's good for the game, right? The talking points and the big schools going back out and putting up big-time points and having good talkers. Because it all a big kayfabe WWE kind of moment.
0: Six SEC teams in the top 10 right now. You're going to have one get up into the top five, another one into the top five at least, maybe up to number three as high as it goes. The other one will probably drop. Maybe they drop just out of the top 10. But now you could after this week, you could say, hey, the top three teams in the country are all SEC teams.
1: I do like the fact that you have taken the Beano Cook of pronouncing it as Notre Dame.
0: Notre Dame. Well, I've always said Notre Dame. Notre Dame. Notre
1: it was
0: Dame.
1: A little more pronounced.
0: Today. Notre Dame. Notre Dame. Notre Dame.
1: Ron Paulus.
0: Our Best Of podcast goes up in about 10 minutes. 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It'll be there. For Mike, I'm Jason. Coming up next, my buddy Ben Maller. This is Fox Sports Radio. We are
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3: And here's what you need to know.
4: The Cleveland Guardians are just a half game back of the White Sox in the AL Central standings. Under 2 weeks left in the season, Cleveland beat the White Sox 7-6 with a two-run double in the bottom of the ninth. Victories for the Dodgers and Milwaukee. In fact, the Brewers clinched the NL Central title when the Cubs lost 6-3 to Atlanta. Tampa Bay and the Yankees each won. The Rays are still 3.5 games over the Yanks in the AL East. The Tampa Bay win was 2-1 against the A's. Junior Caminero hit a solo homer in the bottom of the ninth. Washington over Philadelphia 6-3, despite Kyle Schwarber's 45th home run. 11 inning wins for Baltimore and Miami. Colorado snapped the Padres' 8-game winning streak 9-3. Houston and Texas each won. The Ravens cut kicker Jake Moody from their practice squad, and the NBA expects to vote on expansion in Seattle and Las Vegas by the end of the calendar year. Seattle's already set with an arena. I'm Steve DeSager.
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10: The golden arch of apology. 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What? 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Well, you knew the mob was out to get him. 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Welcome in the beginning of another night of the Ben Maller Show. 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
10: 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And that is where Shane in Des Moines, Mark in Queens, via Texas, and of course the holy trinity of Ferg Dog, Alf, the alien opiner, and Maller Prop Guy, all agree the show is an express trip around the audio world here. 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A programming note, tonight is different than almost all other nights that we do here. Why is this an extra special night? Because tonight, a little buzz in the air. It's making the long walk down the hall into the studio, and I get a little pep in my step here. It's newbie night! It's newbie night! Yeah! Woo! New stars will be born. The next generation of celebrity goofball overnight callers, we will discover some stars.
11: Hell yeah.
10: We're going to discover some stars here. It's America's Got Talent, Canada, wherever, anybody calls from anywhere, no matter. We're going to put you on. We'll see what you got. And the regulars have the night off. Now, you can sit there and hide behind your phone and bitch and complain and just knock yourself out. Perfectly fine. Perfectly fine. More on that coming up in a bit. But our lead, don't bury the lead, my man! The lead story, a follow-up to a story we discussed in a previous episode of the show. The other shoe has dropped here, and we're going to call this the laugh-in. Remember that even though things are a little bit better now than they were during the craziness of the pandemic and the woke revolution, we still live in a time where you can be forced to apologize for your sense of humor. That's what happened here. And so Dateline Austin, where the number one team in all of college football, now sitting at the very top for now, the Texas Longhorns, after their fourth quarter comeback, after playing like poo-poo for three quarters, the Longhorns rose up as Ohio State played like choking Buckeyes in the fourth quarter. And so Texas is at the top there, and now we have a follow-up to the college football controversy of the week. Now, do not confuse this with the Lane Kiffin hullabaloo that took place with the NFL players. This is a different NFL controversy, so please update your scorecards. You got to update your scorecards. So this is not Watergate. It's not Deflategate. I believe this one is what we're going to call Gigglegate. Yes, the first ever Gigglegate in college football. Now, there have been giggle controversies before. I recall a very prominent member of the San Antonio Spurs was given the old heave-ho for laughing at an NBA referee. I remember doing commentary on that years ago. Well, now we have another laugh-in situation. Gigglegate. Gigglegate, Gigglegate, Gigglegate. So I assume you've been following along, perhaps not. Texas quarterback Arch Manning, the next in the lineage of the Manning family, many unaware, not the son of Peyton or Eli. He's the son of the guy that didn't make it in the NFL, Cooper Manning. Anyway, Arch Manning apologized. Now, what did he do? Did he spit a big fat loogie in the face of a player? No. Did he steal crab legs from a grocery store? No, he didn't do that. Did he beat someone up? No, didn't beat anyone up. What did he do? I can't believe he did it. If you didn't see it, he had to apologize because he laughed at something he thought was funny. Another hero. Another hero is gone. We've lost Arch Manning. He's gone. Not dead, just doesn't have the type of sense of humor that apparently he's supposed to have. What are the chances he actually had anything to do with this apology other than have somebody write it for him? Anyway, he apologized for calling the AI video depicting his head coach, Steve Sarkisian, slapping the reporter there, Holly Rowe. Hilarious. He apologized for that. Apologize. I know. So sad. Arch Manning called his reaction, quote, insensitive. He said there is nothing funny about it. Acknowledged his words were hurtful. So hurtful. I don't know about you. I went to therapy. I was so devastated by what Arch Manning had to say. I don't even know how I did the show. I did it on fumes. I did it on effing fumes. Now, he specifically apologized to Holly Rowe, who was clearly damaged, unless she wasn't, because it was fake. Expressed his respect for her. Wow, she's not very good. Why would you respect? She's not a good. It's terrible. Anyway, promised to be more thoughtful going forward, which means don't give your true feelings because a lot of people can't handle it. So that's what that means. All right, that's a good jumping off point. Let us discuss. The question is rather simple. Why did Texas quarterback Arch Manning issue a groveling apology for the crime of enjoying an AI video? All right, so I've got my thoughts on this. I've got Scooby-Dooby-Doo, Cedars-Sinai, and King Cobra. And we will combine all of these things together, and we're going to make some garlic bread, and we're going to have some lasagna. We're going to enjoy that. We're going to have a big feast of lasagna and garlic bread. So, A, my angle on this, I get so worked up with the outrage machine. I am fascinated by how this works and how it still continues to work. Right? The outrage machine demanded a pound of flesh. And Arch Manning delivered the ceremonial apology casserole. It was like a potluck. And he brought the apology casserole there for everyone to enjoy a little piece of the casserole. And because, listen, he's a very valuable commodity. And even if he's not that great, he's still going to make a lot of money in endorsements, and so you hire these crisis management bozos, and they tell you, oh, here's what you're supposed to do, and it's paint by numbers. Just paint by numbers, and that's it. You got to protect the almighty image for Madison Avenue. So they protected the image for Madison Avenue. He's the cash cow, and of course, as Michael Jordan would have said if he was playing basketball today, woke crybabies buy sneakers too. The woke crybabies buy a lot of sneakers. So you got to appease them. So Arch did not, to my knowledge, create the AI video. Does anyone? No? Okay, no one's raising their hand saying he created the AI video. Did he distribute it? No? Okay, he did not. He did not distribute the video. Fair enough. So he did not make it. He did not distribute it. Did he endorse? No, he did not endorse violence. Okay. So he didn't endorse violence. Okay. So what did he do? Oh, okay. So he laughed. I'm told he laughed at that video. Okay. So let me ask you this. Who exactly is the victim in this? Well, that's right. Okay. I will concede there is a victim. The AI version of Holly Rowe. Can anyone get a hold of the AI version of Holly Rowe? Can we get it? No? Is she filing an AI grievance with the AI human resources? No? Okay. Now, somewhere, I'm sure AI Holly Rowe has accepted Arch's apology, of course, and asked everyone to respect her AI privacy during this very difficult time. So, absolutely. Last I checked, nobody was actually slapped. Nobody was injured. The only casualty was Arch Manning's ability to say, yeah, I think that's funny. That's over. He can't do that now. He's no longer able to say, hey, I think that's funny, and can't do it. We've now reached the point where laughing, for some of you morons, requires approval from the Department of Appropriate Chuckling. I'm not sure where they're located. I'm sure they're somewhere, but I don't know where. And I determined that next up, based on the way things are going, the Scooby-Dooby-Doo gang is going to have to issue, Scooby-Doo's going to have to issue a statement begging for forgiveness and to be allowed back in polite society for frightening many cartoon ghosts. Can you imagine? And the Looney Tunes. How many times? You know, the collisions, the Roadrunner, and that was a lot of violence. I feel pain just thinking about the coyote and the bodily harm the coyote had in those old Looney Tunes cartoons. It's sad. It is. All right, now keeping the theme going here. Keeping the theme in this hour, at least at the beginning of the hour going here. The question is, how did this Arch Manning story, where he simply laughed at a dumb AI video, turn into a social media referendum and a culture war? How does that happen? Well, it happens after a minutes-long deliberation of the available information. I've come to the conclusion that this happens because a faux scandal was fueled by the second-hand outrage. You probably heard the term, the main character syndrome, and all of that kept alive by a lot of busybodies and people running around, the professional busybodies who smelled an opportunity. They smelled it, and they smelled that opportunity to scold, and they took full advantage of that. So the grievous industry, and there's a lot of people that are part of that grievance industry there, they saw an opening and immediately expanded the franchise and said, we got something here, boys, turning a non-issue. Just who cares? Move on with your day. Life's short. You're going to die. What are you doing? And they turned that into a high-stakes competition. And I noticed it popped up, the high-stakes competition, to see who could be the most offended on behalf of someone else. Now, in this case, who's more offended for a fake AI video? I'd like to know, but we do know. People offended by someone on behalf of someone else. So we had a gaggle of, let's be honest here, call it like it is, mostly female media members who made this all about them. All about them. They weren't involved in this. In fact, really, no one was involved. It was a fake video, dummies. Anyway, they raised holy hell. Oh my God, they activated the Justice League here. So stupid. And they demanded an apology. And I'm so offended. I'm more offended than everyone else. And they needed answers. Because Arch Manning has a sense of humor that does not match their sense of humor. How could that be? How could that be? Arch Manning's laughter was like a dagger to their heart. It really was. It's so stupid. It is so stupid. Nothing, I've determined this, nothing fuels social media like the chance to make someone else's controversy your personal life's crusade. And it's just great. And the humorless hall monitors that are out there arrived immediately and declared laughter a punishable offense. Now, did I think the video was funny? No. Do I care if other people do? Fine. There's a lot of things. I go to these comedy shows. Most of the comedians I see are not funny. There's like maybe one out of every 10 comedians I actually laugh at when I go to these comedy clubs. But other people are laughing. And I don't sit there and say, well, that wasn't funny. Why'd you laugh at that? I'm offended that you laughed at that. My God, what's wrong with you? No, but these people do. These dum-dums do. So I'd like to recommend unsolicited advice here that these dopes who are raising holy hell because Arch Manning laughed at an AI video, they should visit Cedars-Sinai and get on the transplant list over there because they clearly were born without a funny bone. So just get over it. Just get over it. That's it. It's amusing how the outrage machine works here, where these people up in arms. And by the way, let me point out, a lot of these women who were complaining about the video and Arch Manning's response, they had radio silence on Diana Russini getting cozy with Mike Vrabel. They had nothing to say about that. I mean, that's fine. We won't talk about that. This though, now that's a problem. A 22-year-old college kid laughing at an AI video. That is offensive. Diana Russini, going out and making whoopee, or looking like making whoopee there with an NFL coach. You talk about inside reporting. No issue with that. No issue. All right, now, last word. To Mississippi we go. The game of the year in college football this weekend. We're just days away from number 7. I believe number 7 LSU. And number 8 Ole Miss. They will duke it out. And the athletic director for Ole Miss, somebody named Keith Carter. Talk about a generic name. Keith Carter, the athletic director at Ole Miss. He says the school's anger towards former head coach Lane Kiffin goes beyond the decision to just exit and go to Baton Rouge and go coach LSU after the 2025 season. Carter says Ole Miss could have accepted Kiffin taking the LSU job. Despite being disappointed that he chose to leave and all that. The issue, though, according to this athletic director at Ole Miss, the issue, Carter says, he claims that Lane Kiffin tried to manipulate the players and the coaches and worked behind the scenes, this is a quote, behind the scenes to hurt us. Those are his words. Now, Carter says those alleged actions are something that Ole Miss people, he said, quote, probably will never forgive what he did and get past that. This, among calls of extra police on hand for the game, they're expecting, I guess, some kind of kerfluffle with Lane, and we'll see how that goes this weekend. Anyway, the question, you have the athletic director, this guy Keith Carter, who says LSU's Lane Kiffin, this is the Ole Miss athletic director, who says LSU's Lane Kiffin tried to manipulate players and coaches on his way out of Ole Miss, and people will never get past that. So how does that sound to you? All right. Now, they knew exactly what they were getting into in Oxford, Mississippi. Exactly what they were getting into. They hired Lane Kiffin. it wasn't like Lane hadn't had some stuff happen to him over the years. And some of this has gotten out in the years that

0: We'd love to hear from you.
1: Hey, Ben, how you doing?
0: He's got the night off. He's a regular. We know everything about Anthony. He's one. It's good that we're doing this because he's got a major dental work. So Anthony's not able to call in because he's being taken care of by his cousin.
2: Hope you're doing well.
0: Yeah. So anyway, we will take your calls. 877-99 on Fox. That's 877-996-6369. Also on X at Ben Maller. 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
3: Our lipstick.
0: This hour, we'll have the Who Am I game. Next hour, Maller to the Third Degree, the Insta Trivia. We've got the Riddle of the Day. That'll be coming up in hour number three. The Queen of Hearts, Too Much or Not Enough, all that in hour three as well. And in hour four, it's Password, the Word Game of the Stars. So we have that to look forward to. But it is a newbie night. So if you've never called before and you've wanted to call or you thought about calling but you're intimidated by Hollering James and Weed Man Hippie and all these characters that call the show, they will not be calling in. Now, who knows? Maybe we only have the regular people calling. There might be no one else that wants to call the show, and we'll just do caller-free radio the entire night. I'm fine with that. I got plenty of things to talk about. We'll find out. 877-99 on Fox, the call-in number. Also on X, at Ben Maller on a newbie night. Now, straight ahead. A major, major name planning to attend the Ole Miss LSU Game of the Year in college football. Who is it, and is it actually going to happen? We'll get to that, and we will do it next. However, it is the A Block. It's a block party kind of a night, and let's find out what hour it is.
4: Number one.
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0: 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The Odd Couple with Rob Parker and Kelvin Washington. 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

0: The Ben Maller Show on Fox Sports Radio as we roll through the overnight. Just picked up the phones here. A number of regulars are trying to get on. Not allowed.
1: You're
0: to
1: not
0: do
1: allowed.
0: That. No, man. I just had to talk E-Dog off the ledge there. He was giving very graphic descriptions of what was going on there on Long Island, so I don't need that. I'm good. I am good. Meanwhile, reminder, the Ben Maller Show is not only a radio show, it's a podcast, and on the weekends, it's a standalone podcast, the fifth-hour podcast. 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Most Sundays we do the mailbag. And Weedman Hippie just announced yesterday he expects to be on the mailbag by himself every week. Unfortunately, that is not going to be the case. So, if you want to be part of the show, 877-99-ON-FOX. That's 877-996-6369. Also on X, at Ben Maller. That's at Ben Maller. Be part of the program. Say hello to Lorena, FSR Tech Queen.
1: Hi, Bill.
0: Right over there. And the Koopa Loop at A Bronco Fan. That's A Bronco Fan. Your comments can and will be used against you in the court of sports radio. So please, please act the court. Late Night Drug Tester writes in, says, I have to disagree that we don't know everything about Anthony in Louisiana. What is the dessert he kept ordering at Outback Steakhouse that got him into dental trouble? My guess is the Chocolate Thunder from Down Under. So, according to Late Night Drug Tester. Jason says that he is sensitive, woke, and not a fan of guy humor. That's according to Jason. All right. Well, I don't know why you'd admit that. Nature Boy says, I don't apologize to the wokesters for laughing my ass off at Andrew Dice Clay back in the day. There you go. All right. Let's see here. What else do we have here? I can't read that on the air. Let's see. RPS commentary says, I love you, Ben, but you don't even say what the AI video is. Oh, I think most people, it was a video of a fake AI version.
1: It was woman abuse.
0: It was not women. No woman got hurt in the video.
1: It's hypothetical. Stop.
0: Turn your mic off. I'm not in the mood. Analog Al says, don't care about University of Texas, and I would root against the new Manning. I wish he didn't apologize. I would have been the biggest fan along with the coach. Yeah, well, there's a lot of endorsement dollars he's trying to get there. What else do we have? See, page down. Random Ryan in Carolina writes in, says the Cubs bullpen is bad at throwing baseballs. And he did not say, boogity, boogity, boogity, boogity, boogity. You got to add that in. It's a bad job by you. But it is a newbie night. All new callers all the time. So let's take some calls here. What do you say? And who's up first on newbie night? Let's say hello to Keith, who's in Connecticut. What's going on, Keith? Welcome.
2: I can't believe I actually got through. You know, I tried a couple times in the last few weeks. But anyways, I wanted to say, I don't know, I think your show is pretty cool. I'm a diehard sports fan. I forgot more about sports than most people will ever know.
0: Oh, yeah?
2: I mean, that's how much.
0: You want me to quiz you? Yeah, I can quiz you right now if you want. I can quiz you.
2: Go ahead.
0: All right. Let's see. What's a good now? You're up on current sports or like all time? Like how far back do you go? Go ahead.
2: I don't know. Listen. I just want to say I've been homeless for the last couple of years, so like I don't watch TV anymore. I lost my brother, lost my mother, lost the house, lost my car, lost my will to live, and I'm in a spot right now where I'm not supposed to be at, and I've been here for 2 years, and I don't want to say where. I don't know, but the people that I'm in a plaza, in a room off a plaza. Anyway, long story short, and they help me here in the town I'm in. It's just like,
0: well, that's great. That's great. So, and I'm assuming you're trying to get your life back together, right? You're making steps
2: and find resources and everything.
0: Good.
2: I mean, I have a better spirit about things now than I did a couple years ago.
0: Good. That sounds like you got, I mean, that's terrible what you just described. I mean, I don't know whether that's actually what happened or not. I mean, I have no way of verifying that, but that sounds terrible. That's like a nightmare situation, and you're still here. That's good.
2: Yeah, I'm still here. You know what I mean? I mean, a lot of, but anyways.
0: Yeah. Go ahead.
2: I listened to your show. I've never heard your show before until the last 3 or 4 or 5 months. But I had this little transistor radio that someone gave me that I met being homeless and said, you know, because I listen to the Red Sox games every night.
0: Yeah.
2: And, but anyways, I listened to your show. You know what I mean? So it's like, I listen to all of the Dan Patrick show, the whole, you know, all the time when I'm.
0: Well,
2: you know,
0: I think, Keith, you should focus on our show. You know, I'm just saying, you know, our show.
2: I do. I listen to it all the time. I only started listening to you for like 4 or 5 months ago, and I think it's awesome. I mean,
0: you're
2: cool.
0: You're very kind. I appreciate that. Thank you, Keith. What's that?
2: You can throw a couple sports trivias at me right now.
0: All right, couple of sports trivias here. You want? I'll start with easy, and then I'll work my way up to a little bit harder. Who has the record, NFL record, for the most passing touchdowns in one season? Let's see here.
2: It ain't Brady. It was Marino for 25 years with 48, because I'm a Dolphin fan, by the way. But anyways, he shattered that when he took it over. I'm going to say either Manny or Drew Brees.
0: I believe it is Peyton Manning. Peyton Manning with the Broncos. They set their record for the most points and all that high-flying team.
2: Brees had a 50-touchdown season, too.
0: Yeah, well, Manning set the record for most passing yards in a season and touchdowns also. I think that 2013 Bronco team was really, really good there.
2: The record now are just like tainted anyways, I think, because it's just a whole different game than it was years ago. But
0: yeah, that's true. They always have to have more offense. You got to have more offense, Keith. It's all about the offense, man. That's what it's all about.
2: The show. I know. It's all about the show.
0: Exactly. Well, that's selfishly. I just look for things to talk about that are interesting. That's what I'm all about there. So that's all I care about. But listen, you sound like you should become one of our regulars. We'll give you a goofy nickname and all that. And
2: I need a t-shirt. I don't have much clothes. I need a t-shirt.
0: We'll call more often. We'll get you. We'll hook you up, man. This guy, Weed Man Hippie. I don't know if you've heard him. Weed Man in Miami.
2: What? So, was he from Florida?
0: Yeah, he's from New York, but he lives in Florida. So Weed Man Weed Man has been homeless. He just got a place recently, but he's been homeless. He's listened to me for like 20 years. He's been homeless pretty much the whole time. And people send him food and all kinds of stuff just because he's a character on the show. There's like Perito hooks him up and other people hook him. So there are people that they'll take care of you just by being part of the show. If they like you, they'll send you some stuff. So that'll happen, Keith. But good luck. Get back on your feet. And everyone loves a good comeback story, Keith. You know that, right? Come on now. All right, buddy.
2: Yeah, well, I mean, not worried about what anyone else is to come back for me. I need to come back
0: exactly.
2: For me.
0: That's right. Be selfish. Don't worry about other people. All right. Thank you, Keith. Good luck to you. Call me more often there. Keith, look at that, man. What a tough break that guy had with the things that happened in his life, with people dying and stuff. And
1: life be lifin'.
0: And, you know, sometimes things work out perfectly for you and you end up in the big mansion up in the hills. And then other times you get kicked in the balls and you end up, fighting on the streets there in Connecticut. And so good to hear from him. Let's say hello to John in Anchorage, Alaska. Hello, John in Anchorage. Welcome. What a newbie night. It's all new callers. It's newbie night.
3: I'm just about to hit the coffin. I'm an old man, and I have long memories, and I want to test your history knowledge.
1: I think I love this caller.
0: All right, so, let's. Before you test my knowledge, John.
3: Maureen, I'm older than her grandpa.
1: That's okay.
0: That's all right. That's all right. So can we ask, I want to get to know you a little bit. Is that okay? Or you don't have to answer if you don't want to.
3: No, go.
0: All right, so... let's guess, how old is John? Let's start with that. We'll do a round. Don't answer yet, John. We're going to go around the room here. John is in Anchorage, Alaska. I'll say, John, I'm going to say you're 84 years old. Lorena?
1: I'm going to go with my birth year. You're 92.
0: 92. All right, Koopaloop, how old do you think our new friend John on Newbie Night in Anchorage, Alaska is?
4: I'm going to go 80, even.
0: 80, solid 80. Okay, reveal answers, John in Anchorage.
1: Wait. I want to give you a drum roll.
0: Here we go, drum roll, big drum roll. Here we go, big drum roll, big money, and stop.
3: Yes, split the difference. I'm 87.
0: 87, look at that. Unbelievable. Unbelievable. 87 years young there. And I'm going to
1: definitely in our demographic.
0: And I'm going to guess that you're not a native of Anchorage, Alaska. Is that accurate? You didn't grow up there?
3: No, I did not.
0: All right.
3: I grew up riding my bicycle to Wrigley Field and Gilmore Field. Now, do you know where they are?
0: Oh, in L.A. In Los Angeles, right?
3: Yeah.
0: That's right. The Pacific Coast League back in the old days.
3: And the Los Angeles Angels played in Wrigley Field in Culver City, and the Hollywood Stars played in Gilmore Field in West Los Angeles.
0: And Gilmore Field is now a shopping. It's like where the Grove is, right in that area.
3: It's too expensive to be a small baseball field.
0: Yeah, yeah. So how did
3: I used to have a mitt, and I'd stand outside the walls and wait for a ball to come over the wall.
0: So how does one end up, how did your life end up in Anchorage, Alaska, John? I'm curious. How did your life end up there?
3: I was offered a job, and I took it. I read The Cremation of Sam McGee and The Shooting of Dan McGrew when I was in high school, and someone offered me a job in this cool freezer place. It's pretty nice, actually. And I took him up on it.
0: Nice. All right, and you've been there a long time, I assume, and all that. All right, give me one question, John. I have a clock here. I got a clock issue.
3: All right.
0: Go ahead. One question. Go ahead. What do you got?
3: The Hollywood Stars played in Gilmore Field. It was around the corner from the farmer's market.
0: Yeah. Yep. That's right.
3: What is Gilmore Field named after?
0: I don't know who.
3: Can you find out?
0: Oh, I thought you had the answer. All right.
1: Wow.
0: I will. That's funny.
1: I got you, Ben.
0: Yeah, you got me. All right. Listen, John, I love you. Call me whenever you want, and we're here for you every night. I know it's earlier there, right? So it's like you're, what, an hour earlier than we are on the West Coast, right? I think right now, something like that. Yeah, so
3: about a quarter of 11.
0: Yeah, about an hour before. All right. Thank you. All right. There goes John. 87. How about that? Big stud, John.
1: Impressive.
0: In Anchorage. And you'll be happy to know, John, on my fifth hour podcast, because I don't discriminate. Some people don't like old people. I don't care. I love old people. I want to learn from old people. I want to be an old person. If I'm lucky, I'll be an old person. And I had Ross Porter on, who I used to work with on the Dodger stuff. And Ross is 87. He's almost 88. And so he's cool. Anyway, Gilmore Field, very interesting question. Now, it is the Ben Maller Show. The Ben Maller Show will push back the tease that we did. Time now for the Who Am I game. Raiders running back Ashton Jeanty joined Christian McCaffrey and me as the only running backs in NFL history to have multiple games with 100-plus rushing yards and two or more receiving touchdowns. Who am I? The answer. We'll get to it, and we will do it next.
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0: Hey, it's Maller here. 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

0: another show on Fox Sports Radio as we roll on through the overnight on a newbie night. All new callers, the next generation of stars. We're off to a good start. John from Anchorage, Alaska, who grew up watching the Hollywood stars. Keith in Connecticut, down on his luck, had a bad draw of cards in life, and he's still going on the comeback trail there. If you'd like to be part of the show, you can support us many ways. 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The Fifth Hour podcast as well. New episodes drop every weekend. Click the like button. Tell a friend. We're on YouTube as well. Check out the YouTube page, Ben Maller Show, because I love nothing more than 1, 2, 3, 4 cameras in front of me. 1, 2, 3, 4, 5 lights. Actually, no, 6, 7, 8. Why are there so many effing lights? 9? 10? There's like 12 lights on me. I don't think there were this many lights when we did Benny versus the Penny on TV. What's up with that? Back to it. And time now for the payoff on the Who Am I game. This is where we pretend to be somebody else. Thus, we call it the Who Am I game. So Raiders running back Ashton Jeanty joined Christian McCaffrey and me as the only running backs in NFL history to have multiple games with 100-plus rushing yards and 2 or more receiving touchdowns. Who am I? That is the question. What's the answer? Eloy from Compton says Lardass is the answer. Oh, who else do we have? Page down. Miguel on fire going with the iconic, the timeless, the greatest football player ever out of Azusa Pacific in the San Gabriel Valley there in L.A., Christian Okoye, the Nigerian nightmare, is his answer. Chiefs legend. The real ones know. Mallow Prop Guy says, our newbie caller from Anchorage. Yeah, that's pretty good. There you go. You'll be happy to know that Tom in Anchorage, Tom, he says right there. What else? Todd Gurley from Femi, the top Uber Eats driver in the Twin Cities. Tony Hinchcliffe from Alf, the alien opiner. What else? Sydney Sweeney from Not Blind Austin in Bakersfield. The refrigerator. William Perry from Doc Dan in the Twin Cities. Chester Taylor from Arique in Minnesota. Amp Lee, there's a good name, from Rich. Who else do we have? Ben Gilmore, the guy they named.
1: Who was it?
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6: 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It's about listening. 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If only we can pick up the trail. Make the Connection is a place for veterans to hear stories from other veterans. 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
14: The Tampa Bay Rays beat the A's 2-1. Junior Caminero with a solo homer in the bottom of the ninth, 41st of the year, that leads the American League. The Yankees and pitcher Max Fried were 8-1 winners at Minnesota. In 11 innings, Baltimore beat the Mets in New York 7-5 as ex-Met Pete Alonso hit the tying homer in the top of the ninth. Miami won the late night game in 11 innings at Arizona 4-2. The Padres' 8-game winning streak is over at Colorado. The Rockies snapped an 8-game losing streak, beating San Diego 9-3. Wins for Houston and Texas. Victories for Milwaukee and Atlanta. Atlanta's win at the Cubs 6-3 clinched the NL Central title for the Brewers. The Dodgers shut out Cincinnati 4-0. Yoshinobu Yamamoto got the win with 7 strikeouts in 7 innings. And in the AL Central, the White Sox lead is down to a half game over the Guardians. Cleveland beat them with 2 in the ninth, 7-6. I'm Steve DeSager.
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0: high problem, or is it a problem? Welcome in the beginning of another hour of the Ben Maller Show. We are in the air everywhere. That's right. 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And then I think it was Sir Smokes-a-Lot and Kathy in Madison and even Jerry in Rhode Island reached out and they said, hey, what about DraftKings? 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The crown is yours, and it is a newbie night. More on that in a minute. We had a great start. Our new friends in Connecticut and in Anchorage, Alaska, and it's been good so far. We'll see what's in store here in hour number two. Now, we had a glitch in the Matrix. I think the gremlins attacked at the end of last hour. So that's a bad job by us. And some of you did not hear the answer to the Who Am I game. So Raiders running back Ashton Jeanty joined Christian McCaffrey and me as the only running backs in NFL history to have multiple games with 100-plus rushing yards and 2-plus receiving touchdowns. Now, the answer to that question, is none other than Philadelphia Eagle running back Brian Westbrook. So that's the answer. So before Old Man River in Florida emails me complaining, I got up because I can't keep my urine in my body, and he sends me the email, I had to go take a whiz at 3 in the morning, and I didn't hear the answer. Just calm down. Calm down. So our lead this hour is from Denver, fresh off the booty-smashing loss at Arrowhead Stadium to Kansas City. Things are not going great in the Mile High City, the worst loss ever to start a season by a team that had won 14 games or more the previous year. And now we have a follow-up to the report that multiple Bronco coaches contacted retired quarterback Drew Brees prior to the AFC Championship game after Bo Nix went snap, crackle, pop and was out with a season-ending foot injury. So if you've not heard the latest on this, it's getting juicy. It's getting juicy. So perhaps not. Coach Sean Payton, seemingly with a straight face, claims that he knew nothing about the discussions. Nothing about the discussions with the Broncos and Drew Brees until after the fact. Let's go to the audio tape. Here is the man himself. Here is the Broncos head coach, Sean Payton. Take a listen.
1: Drew had reached out, I think, right after the championship or right before the right after the playoff went against Buffalo. And I think he called Pete, probably text Pete or Joe. And those guys, look, none of it even came to my attention. So when the story came up in Canton, I kept thinking they were just, you know, talking about the COVID season. And even in the COVID season, when he and I discussed possibly coming back for a Monday night game, you know, he had trouble throwing it. So I don't think really anything really came of it. I think in Drew's mind, you know, there's that competitor in him. And so I was kind of out of the loop, and I don't think it's I don't think it's a big story, but nonetheless, certainly one that once they described it to me, that it just never got to my level, I guess. You know, he had reached out to Pete, I think, and then Joe.
0: All right. So essentially, Sean Payton is like, I'm the odd man out here, you know, just like you guys. And I didn't really know about it until after the fact. He mentioned Joe Lombardi and Pete Carmichael are the two assistants. You probably don't know who they are. The name Lombardi is kind of a big name, though. We all agree on that? Yeah, it's a big name. Both of them have been long time pals of Drew Brees and also with Sean Payton back in the days in New Orleans. So that is a good jumping off point. Let us discuss the question. You've got Sean Payton claiming he did not know. He was out of the loop as the head coach of the Denver Broncos that his guys reached out. Of course, he made it seem like Drew Brees reached out to his guys. And they worked out Drew Brees prior to the AFC Championship game. Is this even possible? Is it possible that Sean Payton was completely clueless about his coaches working out Drew Brees? So I've got Parachute, Piggly Wiggly, and Missionaries. And we will combine all of these things together, and we are going to give you the gas. Right now, the gas is what we're going to give you. All right, so number one. It's not believable, obviously. You'd have to be a total rube to believe that Sean Payton had no idea what was going on. When I heard him talk, and we just played the long clip, there's some other clips out there of Sean Payton, he sounds like a picky eater. He was choosing his words very carefully, almost like he was trying to cover something up. Now, what would he be trying to cover up? I don't know, right? Let's just follow the Pedridge Farms chocolate chip cookie crumbs there, and let's see where they lead. So reading the coaching CYA handbook, the I didn't know, which is what Sean Payton said multiple times, I didn't know, that is a parachute. That is an emergency parachute, and that's it. And when you get put into a situation in a news conference, press conference, whatever, that's what you go to. Sean Payton wants us to believe his own offensive assistants, his subordinates, right? They work under him. He's the head of the pyramid, and they're underneath him and all that stuff. And they went out on their own and made contact, or Brees contacted them, and they said nothing, and they kicked the tires on Drew Brees and said, why not? What the hell? And the quarterback coach and offensive guys and all that, they got together. And Payton, Sean Payton, who I think they were together for like 15 years or something like that, Sean Payton and Drew Brees in New Orleans, and I'm sure they probably text each other all the time, and they had no conversation at all about that? None? Prior to the AFC Championship game? Yeah. Nobody thought, maybe I should mention that to Sean Payton. No, of course not. Why would Drew Brees do that? I mean, it makes no sense. Come on, man. Come on. Seriously. So, were they running? Maybe they had like a rogue speakeasy in the back of the storage room in Denver. And then there was like a special and Drew Brees knew the password, so he went in there and he worked out in that speakeasy in the back of the storage room, which is near the equipment room, and it's where the extra stuff is in the very back there. So, Brees and Payton go back to the Bayou glory days at greatest Saints team of all time that rose to the top of the mountain with Reggie Bush and whatnot there and won the Super Bowl and all that. So these guys go way, way, way, way, way, way back. And, yeah, and Sean Payton, the last guy to know in the Bronco facility. Yeah, the last guy. How convenient is that? How convenient is that scenario? So admitting knowledge, if Sean Payton said, oh, yeah, I knew about that. Yeah, me and Drew talk all the time. We text each other. We're buddies. We go way back. We're friends for life. We won a Super Bowl. We won a Super Bowl. We're friends for life. Admitting knowledge would have opened up Pandora's box. You want to keep Pandora's box closed at all costs, because then questions start getting asked, follow-up questions like, who authorized this? Did you reach out to Drew? Did he reach out to you? It seemed like there was a method to the madness from Sean Payton, how he chose his words there to say, well, we did nothing wrong. Drew Brees contacted us. He reached out to us the way he said that. Now, did Denver contact the Saints? Because there are whispers, and here's what this is all about. There are whispers that the Broncos violated the tampering rules of the NFL because Drew Brees was on some Fugazi retirement list with the New Orleans football team. Ergo, even though he hasn't played in years, not allowed to talk to him because he's technically still part of some list that the Saints have. And so Peyton saying, hey, I didn't know. It's like that old Shaggy song. Wasn't me. It wasn't me. So he's attempting to close every door at one time, Sean Payton. Now, unfortunately, the explanation by Sean Payton has more gaps than Michael Strahan's old smile back in the day. Apparently, his staff, if you were to believe Coach Payton, then his staff was conducting a Drew Brees seance, and Sean was on a need-to-know basis, and he did not bother to talk to his subordinates about that, and that's all you need to know. Now, page two, to Arizona, to Phoenix, to be exact. Now, the Cardinals are not a good football team, and they proved that with a decision that was reported in the last couple of days here. They did beat the Chargers. Now, we are told that Arizona plans to be judicious about running up the mileage on rookie running back Jeremiah Love. Now, this guy looked good. He didn't play that much against the Chargers. I happened to be at that game. He was zooming around the field there. And supposedly week number one, where the Cardinals pulled the upset there, is said to be a, quote, good window into how they'll manage Jeremiah Love's rookie year. Okay. Now, James Conner, who's been hurt, supposedly will be part of the group to lighten the workload when he does come back. Love, by the way, had all of 13 touches in week one of the NFL season. So the question, do you agree with the Cardinals' apparent decision to limit the workload for rookie running back Jeremiah Love? All right, so this is ridiculous on many levels here. You suck to draft good players. All you idiots that love the draft, the whole point of it is, in theory, you're rewarding bad play by giving the worst teams good players. So if you then get the good players, shouldn't you, I don't know, play them? Otherwise, what's the point? What's the point? So you drafted Jeremiah Love, third overall, and then out of what? An abundance of caution? You've decided that you're not a football team, you're a NASCAR team, and you put the restrictor plates on the one guy people actually would buy tickets to watch play football? Well, that makes sense. That's smart. Why not? 13 touches. That's a haunted number, 13. You could have found that kind of workload behind a Piggly Wiggly. Okay, what are you doing? Like, you put a governor on a rocket ship, and it made me want to puke in my mouth when I saw it. I was like, I hope this is wrong. I hope this is one of those things that's just bull crap and not true. I'd like to think that that's not the case. Running backs, and you can correct me if I'm wrong. I know it's a newbie night and all that. You can correct me if I'm wrong, but running backs have very short windows of prime dominance. Is that a fair statement or is that an incorrect statement? I believe that's a fair statement. So they have very short windows of success, which I believe, and I might be wrong on this, but I believe is an argument to maximize their time on the field, not to bubble wrap them. Like when I was growing up, my babushkas, they had these really nice sofas, and us kids couldn't go on the sofas, even though they were covered in plastic. And it was the dumbest, even as a kid, I said, this is so stupid. What's the point of buying a nice sofa and gonna wrap it in plastic? And I say the same thing about my running back here, Jeremiah Love. Like, what are you doing? Seriously. They're gonna go with a running back by committee if this report is accurate in Arizona. Please. Please stop. Like, it doesn't matter how much you practice load management. When you reach a certain age as a running back, it doesn't matter how many miles you have on the odometer, you are given the stamp of cooties as a running back, no matter what. It doesn't matter. So what are the Cardinals saving Jeremiah Love for? Are they planning for a big playoff run in 2034? Is that what they're looking at? Trying to save him? What's the point? Why would you waste the pick? You can go get a guy from the Montreal Alouettes, and he can touch the ball 13 times. Or my favorite team in the CFL, the Winnipeg Blue Bombers. Come on now. All right, meanwhile, final point to TV land. TV land we go. NFL report card time from Down Under. And it was not the Thunder. Down Under. No, it was not. So the ratings came out recently, and the NFL second game of the season, second city, from Melbourne, Australia, and the 49er Ram game in Melbourne averaged 18.5 million U.S. viewers on Netflix. That is under the expectation for the audience. That was not something the NFL is bragging about, the number of people that watched the game on Netflix. Not good, from what we understand. That's pretty much equal to last year. Remember they played that game in Brazil between the Chiefs and the Chargers? And that was actually on YouTube, which was completely free to watch that game. This was on Netflix, which you had to pay. It was pay to play, although it was on local TV in LA and San Francisco. Nonetheless, the translation is now back-to-back and belly-to-belly softer ratings for the NFL's early season international experiments. Because that's really what this is, an experiment. All right, so the question, is there a lesson? Is there a lesson in all of this for the NFL having weaker ratings with early season international matchups? So, yes, this is a teachable moment, and I'd like you to step into the classroom here. It's a teachable moment. The NFL found the goose that laid the golden egg, and now they're trying to teach the goose to speak Australian and other languages around the world. This year it was Australian. And that's it. And it's like, hey, dum-dum at the NFL, don't mess with the recipe. Do not touch the recipe. Whatever you do, do not touch the recipe. The recipe, people like the food. They enjoy the food. You have the Colonel's blend of 11 herbs and spices right there, and you don't dump in some Vegemite into that recipe. You don't do it. Don't put Vegemite in my recipe. What are you doing? You tossed it right into the bucket. Bad job by you. So the NFL is of the mindset that these players are not just football players. They can have the role as a football missionary and the evangelizing of pigskin around the world, around the planet, going to some isolated villages. You know that there's an island, I forget where it is, but there's an island where it hasn't been touched by modern society. They still use like bows and arrows and stuff like that. They don't know anything that is modern. And like the NFL, in their head, they would go build a stadium there and give those native people a chance of watching NFL football. Well, they don't want to watch NFL football. They're living their life just fine. That's it. No. We need to go there and teach them the cover two. Very important. Very important. So the NFL needs to stop congratulating itself for putting football in exotic locations. And you don't have to do this. I know why you're doing it. It's because of greed and all that. And the NFL's got this football everywhere, anytime slogan, which sounds really good in one of those big boardrooms on Madison Avenue. Oh, yeah, where our slogan is football everywhere, anytime. Of course, in reality, people are creatures of habit. The NFL played a game on Wednesday this year. The year before, they played on Friday. And it's just overextending yourself. There is a limit. Like, they've achieved the impossible, the NFL, by making people now have to work.

0: And who's in line? Who's in line for the big stage there in L.A., in the hood, in Inglewood, Super Bowl halftime? We'll get to that. Also, later this hour, Mallory Third Degree. We'll get to all of it, and we will do it next. However, live read season, it is the A block. What hour is it? Let's find out right now. Here we go. Listen. The show is motoring on here, and it's all about the bowl. 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
2: Week one in the NFL is a wrap. The Seahawks stiff-armed the Pats in Seattle, while the Bills took the Texans on a haunted hayride. The Bears couldn't stop scoring in Carolina, and the Giants get the win in Harbaugh's blue debut. It's week two in the NFL. 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
2: 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The Odd Couple with Rob Parker and Kelvin Washington. The Jason Smith Show with Mike Harmon. 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

0: Sports Radio on a newbie night. All new callers. You give us a few minutes, we'll give you a new caller or two. We'll get back to that in a moment. If you would like to participate as a newbie, that means the regulars, guys like Hollering James, E-Dog, all the usual suspects that call the show.
1: I'm actually on the live air.
0: Yes, you're on the
2: No,
0: you're not, Hellman.

0: We haven't heard from Helmet Man in a while. I hope he's all right.
1: It has been a minute.
0: It's been a minute. And I didn't see him. He usually hangs out outside SoFi Stadium selling stuff. I didn't see him outside SoFi Stadium, so hopefully he's all right. And
1: like a good sofa.
0: Yeah. In meantime, 877-99 on Fox. If you are a newbie, you can say hello on X at Ben Maller.
1: I like the sausage.
0: And start sending those questions in next hour. The Queen of Hearts with Lorena will be taking place. Hashtag Queen of Hearts.
1: So we love love.
0: She'll give you stock market advice, thing about moving. She'll give you some real estate tips as well.
1: If you need cockroach exterminator advice.
0: Yes. If you want to know where to get big bottles of hand sanitizer, she'll let you know. We have several of them here in the studio. I guess they didn't get the memo that the pandemic is over. Say hello to Lorena, FSR Tech Queen. Also, Koopa Loop there at A Bronco Fan. That's A Bronco Fan. Your comments can and will be used against you in the court of sports radio, so please, please act accordingly as we are working our way through the overnight hours here. And let's go right to the phones on a newbie night, and we'll say hello to Eileen in San Francisco. Now, I wonder if this is the same Eileen that was very active on the X machine. Hello, Eileen. Welcome.
2: Hello, Maller. This is Eileen in San Francisco, who was active until I lost my account, and then I my new one is invisible.
0: So. Oh, I wondered what happened. I was like, I didn't hear from you for a while. I thought maybe you just went back to the day shift or something like that, or you're sleeping. I didn't know what it happened. So you got kicked off of the X machine? Is that what happened?
2: It's complicated, but
0: were you a firebrand? Were you a troublemaker? Is that what you were?
2: No,
0: you were not
2: at all.
0: Okay.
2: And my new account is invisible. So
0: all right, well then here's what you do: you just delete that account and start a new account that will be visible. There you go.
2: No. I missed the militia, and I miss Lorena and Coop and you. I love the show and I love the podcast, I'm still listening.
0: Oh, well, good. Well, we got to figure this out here. There's got to be a way we can get you back to, because you were very active. You were sending a lot of stuff in during the show. You were right. You were on level with Ferg Dog and Maller Prop Guy. That's next level. So
1: got to stay in.
0: Yeah, we got to get you in. So is there something we can do? Can we help you out, Eileen? Is there
2: I don't think so, man. It's
0: okay. It's complicated.
2: X doesn't like me, so.
0: Okay. I got you. Well, thanks for listening to the podcast and all that stuff. And hopefully there's a way we can get you to send stuff in, that maybe we'll find some other way you can email or something like that. Okay.
2: I think I just have to wait it out. I've been researching how to be visible, but it's not working. So anyway, I still love the show. And my question is, what do you think of the 49ers defense this year?
0: Well, they looked great against the Rams, but how much of that was the Rams sleeping during the game? I don't know. We'll find out. I think the 49ers will be fine until guys start getting hurt, which happens every year, Eileen, as you know, because of that electrical substation. That's the problem. Those guys can't stay healthy. But the Niners are as good as anybody in the NFC when they're fully healthy, but no one stays healthy. So it's just a battle of attrition and all that. But I thank you for listening, Eileen. I appreciate it. We'll try to figure that out. Let us know. Send me a message. I'll see if I can help you out, all right?
2: Thanks, Mel.
0: All right. Thank you. There's our friend Eileen there in the Bay Area.
1: She's great.
0: Let's say hello to Justin in Toronto. It is a newbie night. Hooray for newbie night. Hello, Justin.
3: Hello, Ben Maller. Thank you for taking my call. It's exciting to be on the show. You guys are doing a great job. I wanted to send you, Coop, and that daddy, Lorena, a proper truck driver salute. So here you go.
0: Nice. That's a big masculine horn.
1: That was beautiful.
0: I could feel the testosterone when you hit that horn. That's
3: outstanding. Yeah. Yeah, we're on the road tonight. We're just we're filling up the store. So
0: nice. Like, all right. Now I got a question for you. So what's the most loony dogs you've eaten at a Blue Jay game?
3: A Blue Jay game. I'd have to say I'm not a big hot dog eater.
0: Oh, okay.
3: Yeah, those things kind of scare me, to be honest. But if they're going for a buck, usually I'm one of those people that know you get value for your money. So I'm kind of I stray away from that, but
0: yeah,
3: I've heard of people doing 9 and 9 innings up here before. So
0: well, didn't they sell like 100,000 of them or something like that at some game?
3: Oh yeah,
0: it's crazy.
3: They push a lot of hot dogs on Tuesday nights. They're definitely. My son's eaten a few before with his buddies. I think he got up to around 5, but you'll be feeling that the next day. So.
0: Well, absolutely. But at some point, we're going to try to get to Toronto there. That's the goal. You know, our buddy Nico, the man, the myth, the legend there, he's in Vancouver, but he's been chatting about maybe going over to Toronto. So if we do show up there, you're going to have to come out and hang out with us if we end up in
1: Is
0: Toronto.
1: Is that where the falls are?
0: Well, no.
3: In Niagara. It's about an hour south of Toronto. Or
1: you know,
3: maybe
1: I'm
3: an
1: really
3: hour
1: good with geography.
0: Yeah, it's okay. It's just a few hours like north of where the Bills play in Buffalo. Well, Niagara Falls is right in that area, but Toronto's just up the road a little bit. All right, very cool. Thanks. What are you delivering? Food? Is that what you got in your truck or products or anything?
3: Actually, I can't mention that, but I will let you know that I am a very big part of the sports scene, and if you did know what I was traveling with, I'd probably be your best friend. So.
1: It's hot dogs.
0: No, it's not hot dogs. It's something
3: no,
0: else.
3: It's not
1: chicken
3: even,
1: strips?
3: It's something much. Much better than hot dogs, Lorena.
0: All right. Well, good. Be safe out there on the roads around Toronto, and thank you for listening, Justin. I appreciate that. Look at that. It's amazing. All right, buddy.
3: Thank you, sir.
0: A great Justin in Toronto. Now, I did learn a while back, I did this bit when I first started years ago, and I was like, all right, so where are you going? What you hauling? You know, classic, cheesy radio bit. Where are you, of all the truck drivers. And I determined, based on a few days of doing that, that most of the guys that are driving trucks have no idea what's in the back of the truck. And the reason they have no idea what's in the back of the truck is oftentimes because they don't, the people that are paying for them to drive the stuff around don't want the stuff stolen. So they're worried if they knew how valuable the things were in the back of the truck, they might be stolen.
1: That
0: so they
1: makes
0: don't,
1: sense.
0: They don't announce that. Yeah. Let's say hello to Will, who's hanging out in beautiful St. Augustine. What's going on, Will? Welcome on a newbie night.
4: Ben, thanks, man. So. You ruined my life about 15 years ago when I started listening to you, but in a great way, man. I was delivering newspapers in Amelia Island, and it was fabulous because you're the only show that I could listen to that actually kept me going.
0: Oh, well, thank
4: and,
0: you. Appreciate that. No, I
4: mean that for real. The ruin was a joke, not a good joke.
0: Well,
4: but, I woke up this morning and opened a beer. I'm on the East Coast just to talk to you.
0: No, I'm fine.
4: And what I was going to say is I've been there from Beer Drinking Brian to Genie from Medford, even JT and Looney, you know, back in the day, and Danny G, and I just wanted to say, man, I appreciate you being a part of my life, and I keep my phone under my bed even when I'm sleeping, and I still do the newspaper hours and just to listen to you. So I go in and out of sleep, just like a boy from Minnesota, you know, and just to hear you. So,
0: well, thank you.
4: I just wanted to let you know that.
0: I appreciate that. And can we play a game? I want to do a round-robin game. Let's try to guess.
4: Go ahead.
0: All right, let's try to guess what kind of beer is my friend Will drinking.
4: I lied about the beer. It's alcohol, but it's not beer.
0: Okay, it's alcohol, not beer. Okay, so we eliminate all beer, and let's go alcohol.
4: It is in a can, so we'll go with the can. It's
0: can?
4: Not like liquor.
0: Oh, so it's not. It's liquor. Wait, is it beer or liquor? What is it?
4: No, it's not beer or liquor. It's in a can.
1: It's a White Claw.
4: But it should be easy.
0: Yeah,
4: it
0: White Claw. I agree with Lorena.
4: Lorena's going to be able to guess it.
0: Well, no, I agree. She just said
1: it.
0: It's White Claw.
1: White Claw, right?
4: Yeah.
0: Okay,
4: absolutely.
0: Yeah, well, that was it. It's like the worst round robin game ever. This is the worst round robin game ever.
4: I wasn't trying to screw it up, man.
0: No, I know.
4: But I also want to say one thing that's the most important thing. I got my entire Facebook deleted. Because I was selling T-shirts that said "We are Redskins," because I was trying to support the Redskins.
0: You did! The NFL does not like that. Yeah, they don't.
4: It was Facebook that deleted me. But
0: I bet you the NFL they keep track of that stuff. I bet you the NFL probably did something. So
4: I don't know. They said it was hate speech. Is that hate speech?
0: I don't believe it is. But well, how many years ago was that though? Maybe a few years ago.
4: It was at the beginning of COVID.
0: Oh, yeah. Back then, yeah. You could. You should have been killed. Absolutely, yes. All right. You're a survivor. Thank you, Will. Enjoy your White Claw. There you go, Will. That's like old school, man. Listening to the phone under the pillow.
1: It sounds like you're his sleep app.
0: Hey, I'll take it.
1: Yeah, that's good.
0: I get credit for it. Anyone that listens to that Fox Sports Radio channel on the iHeart app, they keep track of all that stuff. There's a lot of nerds. We got some really good, powerful nerds with big degrees that keep track of all that stuff. And how long you listen, when you listen, who else you listen to, all that. Yeah, they are tracking everything. So the Super Bowl, real quick. Quickly! Super Bowl is in L.A. in February. And it is believed we now know that the two finalists to be the halftime act, this according to TMZ, they're both Rock Nation, shortlist Rock Nation, SoFi Stadium, February 14th, Valentine's Day. And do you see this? You know,
1: no,
0: the,
1: I don't know.
0: All right.
1: I hope it's Miley Cyrus.
0: No.
1: Darn it.
0: They're both dudes. Last I checked, I don't know anymore. You've got Harry Styles and the Biebs, Justin Bieber.
1: Really? Justin Bieber?
5: Oh,
1: huh?
5: Boy.
1: That's interesting. He doesn't really do much.
0: Now, I'm going with Biebs. You don't know this, Lorena, but me and Biebs had a past many years ago. We had a moment together at what used to be called Staples Center. So I'm hoping it's the Biebs. Although he really hasn't done much in a while, right? I think I'm not a music guy.
1: Yeah, that's what I'm saying. The last time he performed, he did it, I believe, Coachella or one of those outdoor music events, and he just played from his laptop. He just played music from his laptop.
0: Didn't he perform also at the World Cup? Didn't Biebs do something in the World Cup? I feel like he was part of something at the World Cup finale in New Jersey. No? I think I remember seeing...
1: Was he part of the big group of... I don't think he was. Yeah. I'll double check.
0: I'm surprised they didn't bring Bad Bunny back. I'm shocked by that.
1: He already did his thing.
0: All right. It is the best. Good luck to whoever. I won't be watching, but good luck.
6: Quickly.
0: I hope it's wonderful. I'm sure it will be. All right. It's Ben Maller's show. Time now for the Insta Trivia. We've got Maller, the third degree, coming up. Here's the Insta Trivia. Brandon Cooks and blank are tied for the most times traded in modern NFL history with four trades each. Again, Brandon Cooks and blank are tied for the most times traded in modern NFL history with four trades each. That is the Insta Trivia, the answer. And Maller to the third degree. We'll get to it. We'll do it next.
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0: 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Thank you, thank you, thank you. Appreciate that. Time now for the Insta Trivia. And here it is with Maller to the third degree on deck. Brandon Cooks and blank are tied for the most times traded in modern NFL history. They were both traded four times. That is the question. What's the answer? Alf, the alien opiner, going with Shane Gillis is his answer. Who else do we have? Bad Bunny. Yeah, really Bad Bunny. Who else? Giannis Antetokounmpo's brother is the answer. The moose that must have knocked my main radio station off the air, my guess, is Bullwinkle from Mediocre Kabuki. Dejan Love from our buddy Mr. Irrigation in Houston. Manu Tui Asasopo from Rich. That's his answer. Kirk Cousins from Analog Al. Who else? Leo Lewis from Filler Up Phil. The newbies from our friend Kathy and Madison. The rabbit, the Trix rabbit from Donkey Sausage. Kev Atomic going with Miss Milder there is his answer. Do you have an answer? It is, go ahead, Lorenzo. What's your answer?
1: Cortland Finnegan.
0: Cortland Finnegan. Now, that is incorrect. Somebody must have told you that name. The correct answer, the greatest running back for the LA Rams back in the day, Eric Dickerson. So, Brandon Cooks and Eric Dickerson, both traded four times. Here we go.
2: After the Cardinals pulled off the biggest upset of the week, Coach Mike LaFleur said, "Confidence is great, but we got to reset and get back to work." Now, Ben, you said the team isn't trying to win.
0: Yeah.
2: But how many accidental wins do you think they'll pull off this season?
0: They'll win four or five games, the Cardinals. At some point, they're going to wake up and realize they're the Cardinals. And that's a winnable game this week. The Seahawks without, Drew Lock's no good, so that should be a closer game. But I say they'll win four or five games. Next!
2: Derrick Henry has now pulled into third place all time with 125 rushing touchdowns. Only LaDainian Tomlinson and Emmitt Smith have more. Henry's showing no signs of slowing down. Do you think he can catch either of those guys?
0: We'll see how long he's going to play. I mean, let's check back also in November, Coop. It's the first week of the year. Let's see how he's doing in November. But yeah, the way he looked, I'd be crazy to say no. Next!
2: Jalen Duren now feels disrespected by the Pistons and is eyeing the Sacramento Kings as a new home. Detroit says they still want him back. They want to repair the relationship. How do you think this is going to go?
0: So it's either the Sacramento Kings or the team in Pyongyang. Good luck. Enjoy Sacramento, pal. How do we do?
3: That is a win.
0: Put it on the board. That's all I won.
2: C-.
0: Hey, it's Maller here. 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
5: We too. Are Bus Wars!
6: And here's what you need to know.
7: The Cleveland Guardians are just a half game back of the White Sox in the AL Central standings. Under 2 weeks left in the season, Cleveland beat the White Sox 7-6 with a two-run double in the bottom of the ninth. Victories for the Dodgers and Milwaukee. In fact, the Brewers clinched the NL Central title when the Cubs lost 6-3 to Atlanta. Tampa Bay and the Yankees each won. The Rays are still 3.5 games over the Yanks in the AL East. The Tampa Bay win was 2-1 against the A's. Junior Caminero hit a solo homer in the bottom of the ninth. Washington over Philadelphia 6-3, despite Kyle Schwarber's 45th home run. 11-inning wins for Baltimore and Miami. Colorado snapped the Padres' 8-game winning streak 9-3. Houston and Texas each won. The Ravens cut kicker Jake Moody from their practice squad, and the NBA expects to vote on expansion in Seattle and Las Vegas by the end of the calendar year. Seattle's already set with an arena. I'm Steve DeSager.
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10: The red mist descends down. Welcome in the beginning of another hour of the Ben Maller Show. We are in the air everywhere. It just keeps going and going and going. Ooh. 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
10: 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I say, what are you talking about? Oh, that's DraftKings. And that's right. 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The crown is yours. All right, now back to it we go. And big hour ahead later on. It's a newbie night, so it's all new callers. And we're going to have, in a little bit, a radio game show. Something that we call Too Much or Not Enough. We'll have the riddle of the day. That'll be going on as well. And later on this hour, the Queen of Hearts with Lorena. So we got all that to go to later on. But our lead this hour, don't bury the lead, my man. We go to the Buckeye State, where one of the breakout stars, although he's been good for a couple years, is extra special, playing for a crappy Cincinnati baseball team, Ellie De La Cruz, who's been monster mashing for Cincinnati. It appears his future with the National League Baseball team in Ohio is not looking particularly good. A lot of uncertainty. A lot of uncertainty here. The agent, Scott Boras, the most powerful man in baseball, it is not Rob Manfred. The most powerful person in baseball is Scott Boras. And he signaled that the 24-year-old face of the Cincinnati Reds has, quote, bigger ambitions than staying with the Reds his entire career. Uh-oh! Yeah, that's not good. That's not good. Now, it has been mentioned that before the 2025 season, the Cincinnati baseball team offered De La Cruz a 10-year contract, an extension that would have topped Joey Votto's record, and Votto's record was $225 million. So De La Cruz has turned down that money and says, I'm good, I don't need that contract, betting on himself. De La Cruz declining. The story, though, was confirmed by the president of the Cincinnati Reds that they did indeed offer a record-setting contract. Now, Scott Boras' position is rather simple. It's not that hard. His position is, listen, establish the full market value of Ellie De La Cruz rather than lock in on some below-market extension. So that is a good jumping-off point. Let us discuss the question. Should Cincinnati continue to negotiate with Ellie De La Cruz, or should they start preparing a blockbuster trade for the face of the franchise? So I've got Morse code, guacamole, and Golden Corral. And we will combine all of these things together. We're going to try to schnazz up the show a little bit. Schnazz it up a bit. That's what we're going to try to do. Now, to lead off here, if Ellie De La Cruz wants to spend his career in Cincinnati, I would believe the biggest contract in Reds history would have closed the deal. Oh, that's not true. Okay. Now, we don't know how much that offer was. We obviously don't. Apparently, it would appear the Skyline Chili is not on the vision board for De La Cruz. Now, that Grater's ice cream, now that's good ice cream. I'd stay in Cincinnati just to eat the ice cream there because it's really, really good. Apparently, he's not thinking that way. So the Reds, the way it's being passed around the echo chamber, the Reds are just hopeless romantics planning for the wedding. They're all excited. They're like, where are we going to go? Is it going to be a tropical wedding? Is it going to be in the mountains? Where is it going to be? And then Ellie De La Cruz, on the other side, he's browsing Tinder, and he's trying to see what else is out there. He's trying to keep his options open, see what's out there. So saying that he has bigger ambitions, and we pass this through the test, and this is actually from Scott Boras. It's Morse code. It's Scott Boras Morse code, and it means get me the hell out of Cincinnati is what that means. And Red fans, you're kidding yourself if you're like, well, we think he's going to stay and all that stuff. If the player, in this case, Ellie, tells you he's not locking things in, he's not willing to sign the big contract, you might want to turn up your hearing aid. You might want to turn that up. The whispers say he could become baseball's first what? He's on track, assuming that the collective bargaining agreement doesn't destroy this, that L.A. De La Cruz will become a billion-dollar baby, the first billion-dollar player in baseball history. Now, that seems outrageous. That seems outrageous. However, you look around and you see the money that Juan Soto got from the Mets, and you see inflation and how things go up in price. They don't go become cheaper. So there you go. And the Reds aren't going to pay him $1 billion, Ellie De La Cruz. Cincinnati, I am told, does control the player. He can't leave until after the 2029 season. So the decision's rather simple. The question is simple. The decision is not. The question is rather easy. Can the Reds put a team together in 27, 28, or 29 good enough to win the National League pennant? Are they that close to putting a team together with De La Cruz as the centerpiece to win? Because we have seen, if you win, it's harder to leave a place if you've just won a World Series. Guys still do, but it's harder to do it if you've won a championship. And so if you think you can put a team together good enough to win, then you keep him. And if not, you call up the Dodgers and the Yankees and the Red Sox and the Cubs and the Giants and all the usual suspects and say, hey, how would you like to make a trade for L.A. De La Cruz? And they say, what are you talking about? You wouldn't trade him. Oh, yeah, want to bet on that? All right, furthermore, to San Diego we go, and you knew this was coming. You knew this was coming. So a lot of chatter in the last few days here that the new ownership group for the Padres, remember the woman that hugged herself there and kissed herself on the scoreboard? Yeah. So the Padres' new ownership group is going to look to unload one of their high-priced superstars. They have three massive, massive contracts, and the Padres are going to look to trade one of them, whether it's Fernando Tatis, Xander Bogaerts, or Manny Machado. Now, the early chatter is it's going to be Manny Machado, that his days are numbered. His expiration date is coming up at the end of the year. Machado is going to be the odd man out. The steroid cheat, Fernando Tatis, there is beloved in San Diego, and he's locked in. I think he's in like year six of a 14-year contract for $340 million. Then Xander Bogaerts, the Padres would love to trade him, except he's not very good compared to what he had been playing at Fenway. And so he's declined dramatically, Xander Bogaerts, since leaving the team from Boston. So that does leave, by the process of elimination, time-tested process of elimination, that leaves Manny Machado, who is also having a down year. He's played better lately, but he was stealing money the first couple months of the year. And the idea is that there would be a bunch of teams that are willing to trade for Machado because they're all cockeyed optimists. They think they know how to unlock a higher level of Manny Machado. We've heard that before. And so I would like to point out that the Padre fans are dismissing the idea that they're going to trade one of these big contracts like it's the media. Blame the media. All right, so the question, the noise that Manny Machado is heading to the Padres swap meet and he's going to be unloaded this offseason, what is your take on what's going on in San Diego? Because there's a lot of noise, and typically when you hear that kind of noise, it's a band, it's something going on there. So Manny Machado, who's been in San Diego for a while now, is not just he's not just got a contract. It's not just some kind of random contract. He's the first philosophical crisis for the new owner, Kwanzaa Jones, and her sugar daddy hubby. That they have to decide what they want to do there in San Diego. And the Padres spent years and years collecting star players like the
14: back in the day, we were playing baseball cards and all that. And that was back in the Peter Seidler era, and he passed away a couple years ago, and he had an unlimited

the old Padre owner had an unlimited buffet coupon, and they liked going to the buffet. They really liked going to the buffet. But the deep pockets, the spending, trying to be like the Dodgers in America's finest city, it would appear those days are limited, and it's just not going to continue. And so they wanted to be like L.A., and then they realized that the Dodgers have a lot of monthly payments. And that was fine when the Padres had a TV deal, but they, no one's watching the Padres on TV. They got one of these Fugazi setups where it's like the Padre MLB TV package thing. It's a mess. And so I will concede trading Manny Machado is not crazy. It's not outrageous. In fact, you could argue even if the Padres still wanted to spend money, it would be the proper move to get rid of Machado. To get rid of his contract. His contract, Machado's contract, is aging like guacamole that was left on the dashboard of a sedan in the summer there in El Cajon. It's not going to come out good. It's just terrible. It's nasty. Right now, we're not at the part of the story where it's a fire sale for the Padres. New management, just walking around right now. They're getting the lay of the land, the new ownership there. They're putting little green stickers. Little round green stickers there on everything. They're putting price stickers. How much can we get for that? Nothing says an ownership honeymoon like listening to one of your marquee players get put up on OfferUp. And it's like, what? And the Padres are likely going to have to pay some of Machado's contract depending on where he goes if they want to get anything in return. And so it does turn out, we believe, the moral of the story is that the yacht the Padres got was beautiful. They have their championship in San Diego, and you remember when they won? That was great. They beat the Dodgers in the playoffs. That's a championship for the Padres. So they got that done. They checked that box. Congratulations on that. And away to go. But they got this massive yacht, this exotic VIP yacht there, and someone finally noticed the bill. And the bill for the fuel, and it's expensive, and you got to pay for the crew and everyone else. And so all of a sudden, Manny Machado is being asked, you know that buffet where we had those coupons? Yeah. Well, can you just go to the doggy bag there, take one of those doggy bags there, the to-go box, and take that? And, okay, thank you. All right, last thing to the labor battle, because there's nothing you love more than a good labor battle. I bring this up, Major League Baseball, latest proposal, said to be $171 million salary cap floor, $171.2 million salary cap floor, and a $245 million hard cap. Now, it's never good to give out numbers on the radio because you're not paying that close attention, and it's rather pointless. Let's just say that the players would get half the revenue of Major League Baseball. They'd get 50% of the revenue. And based on the latest reporting, there are 8 MLB teams that would have to downsize their roster. They have to get rid of players. The Dodgers, the Mets, the Yankees, the Phillies, among those teams, would have to cut payroll. They'd have to get rid of ballplayers. And there are not one, not two, not three, not four, not five, not six, not seven, not eight. How about 12 teams, almost half of Major League Baseball, that would have to spend more money? Right, they'd have to go over what they're spending right now to reach the floor, and so that's where we are. So I bring this up: the former GM of the Cincinnati Reds and a guy that I did some shows with back in the day, former Fox Sports Radio alumni member, Jim Bowden. And so Jim Bowden, the GM there, calling the split fair, said the 50% split is fair and advantageous. That's the word that he used, advantageous for players, arguing that it would increase overall spending while improving competitive balance between baseball's big and small market teams. All right, so the question is this. Is the latest proposal, said to be a 50% revenue split, really as advantageous as it is being said to be for the MLB players? So after a brief review
and deliberation of the available information on this, calling this proposal, which, and Jim's not the only one, there's some other baseball types that are saying similar things, calling this proposal advantageous for the players, the 50% revenue split, it's kind of like calling a speed trap a advantageous situation for motorists. Yeah. Well, I think most people would say that that's not advantageous to be caught up in a speed trap. It's not. And you got to remember that the math is fuzzy on all this stuff. The math is fuzzy. A 50-50 revenue split as being described for the players with the ownership, it sounds great to the low information fan. The uneducated fan will say, oh, we support ownership. We want the players to make less money. We want the employees to make less money. That's the mindset. That's the mindset. So it sounds pretty good for the uneducated and the low information and all that. And then you realize, well, who's holding the calculator? Well, that would be the owners. That the owners are holding the calculator. They're the ones doing the math on that. It's kind of like when they have an independent arbitrator come in and then, well, who's paying for that? Well, that would be the league paying for the independent arbitrator. Are you really that independent? Are you really that independent when you're, yeah. Anyway, so the fight here, if you look at the fight is rather simple. It's not over generosity, obviously. It's over what counts as revenue. What is revenue? What is not revenue? And that's the quagmire that will ultimately be part of this, a big part of how this all plays out, because 50-50 revenue split sounds, as we said, pretty good if you're not familiar with how this works. But it's the problem is it's over, the argument is over what counts as revenue. That's the argument. Like, what gets deducted? What are the deductibles and the hard cap attached to it and all that stuff? So it's kind of like the way I would describe it to you as a child would be, it's kind of like getting half of the Golden Corral buffet after they remove all of the expensive meats, the prime rib and the other stuff there. So you don't get any of that, but they'll give you half of the broccoli and the cauliflower and the mashed potatoes. You'll get half of that, but you don't get the really expensive the meat. You don't get that. So like Juan Soto got $765 million from the Mets because the Mets owner's not that bright, but he decided that that's what Soto was worth. $765 million. That's called the market. Well, if they change the rules here, then you do not allow a contract like that to happen. Baseball stars are still the attraction, even though some of them are complete a-holes. They're still the attraction. So why would players voluntarily put a governor on the engine? Why would they do that? Major League Baseball claims that this will force cheap owners to spend. That's their argument. Yeah, well, the teams that aren't spending, 12 teams are going to have to spend more money. And I promise you, and I'm never wrong about this stuff, the teams that have to spend more money are going to just pick up bad contracts right before opening day when rosters get locked in just to be at the very floor of where the salary cap is. So it'll be a dumping ground for the Dodgers, Mets, Yankees, and the teams that spend on big players. Just unload those players. And that's it. And so, but you're not fixing the underlying condition. That's the issue. The underlying condition is El Chipo owns the Pirates and the Reds and these other teams. And you're giving El Chipo, the owner, you're giving El Chipo diplomatic immunity. Why would you do that? It's a bad job by you. We shouldn't water down the Heineken. Can't water down the Heineken because some owners refuse to stock the fridge. That makes no sense. And so ownership, they're like, oh, we got some jewelry for the players. Let me take a look. Oh, that's handcuffs. Okay, that's not good. Right? And so the hard cap, it's not going to happen. The players will not sign off on it. There won't be baseball for a very long time there. That is just the poison. Somebody delivering the poison wearing a Hawaiian shirt. It is the Ben Maller Show. It is a newbie night. Hooray for newbie night. And we'll take some of these brand new calls. If you'd like to get online right now, 877-99 on Fox. If you'd like to also be part of the game coming up later this hour, that would be too much or not enough.
You can call for that as well at 877-99 on Fox. Time now, though.

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0: 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As we roll on through the overnight hours, thank you for listening. 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And if you really, really like the show and you're a next level P1, the 5th Hour podcast is a must listen every Friday, Saturday, and Sunday. And if you hate the show and you think I suck and the show blows, it's on overnight. No one's awake and nobody listens to podcasts, so who cares? If you'd like to be part, 877-99 on Fox, on X, at Ben Maller. I need a game show contestant. Would you like to play Too Much or Not Enough? Call right now. I got a line open for you. If you want to play Too Much or Not Enough, call right now. Say hello to Lorena as well. By the way, 877-99 on Fox again. Lorena, FSR Tech Queen.
1: Hi, Bill.
0: Right there. Getting all dressed up for overnight radio. And Koopa Loop. She'll say hello to FSR Tech Queen. Koopa Loop at a Bronco Fan. Thank you. Time now for the riddle of the day, the Maller riddle of the day. The Raiders recently became the first team to play, the only team in the NFL stadium to play in a stadium that has a blank. Let me rephrase that. I think I butchered that. Let me try that again. The Raiders now play at the only NFL stadium with a blank. All right. What is it? Let's see if you can find out here. And we'll go around the many answers we have on the X machine at Ben Maller. Let's see here. OG Art Puffin says Allegiant Stadium will be the only venue to have a retractable industrial

0: size pizza fork. All right. Luke, the vending guy, says the all-you-can-eat buffet at the strip club. I may or may not have added something to that. Late-night drug tester says boxing ring for fan fights. Beyond Meat corn dog from King Rory. Ugh. Disgusting. Future Maller meet and greet from Eek in Roseville, Minnesota. A perfect nightclub from Alf, the alien opiner.
1: Can you not roll your tongue?
0: What's that?
1: Perfect. I think.
0: No, you do that. Only stadium with a nudie bar from Keith Ocho. Text our friend Rebecca, the Ram fan, on this newbie night says the Raiders are the only team to play in the stadium that has vomit troughs and razor blades and ropes under the cushions in case fans want to kill themselves. Wow. Inca Terra says a helmet man lookalike. Oh, what do we have here? Page Dan. Slug says a Del Taco diarrhea restroom from our buddy Slug in Vegas. Still waiting on those mashed potatoes, Slug. I'm still waiting. What else? Slot machine toilets from JT the Wingman. That's actually a good idea. Slot machine toilet. What else do we have? James says, shout out from Madison, South Dakota on a newbie night. You ever been to Madison, South Dakota? No, you've never been there. You never even heard of Madison, South Dakota. That is a town with a population of a little over 6,000 people. That's it. All right, Lorraine, do you have an answer to the Maller riddle of the day? The Raiders now play at the only NFL stadium with a blank.
1: A top-rated Michelin restaurant.
0: Top-rated Michelin restaurant, is that correct? Survey set. No. The Raiders are the only NFL team to play in a stadium with a Taco Bell cantina. Woo!
1: Oh, yes. That sounds great.
0: Oh, it is great because
1: I had Taco Bell right now.
0: Well, of course you do. But here's the thing about Taco Bell. Coop loves Taco Bell, right? And the Raiders, when inevitably they wake up and realize they're the Raiders, you can go in there and when Taco Bell, they should serve that. I know they're not trying to serve the lettuce where it gives you the runs and all that, but they should have a special stand when the Raiders are down by four touchdowns. Everyone gets served that devil's lettuce, not the kind that you guys like to smoke. I'm talking about the devil's lettuce.
2: Where, not that one.
0: Yeah, the kind that sends you right to the toilet, yeah. I'm told there's also a meal. Fernando Mendoza has his own meal at the named after him at the Taco Bell Cantina.
1: Do you know what's in it?
0: Let's see here. It's a Manager Mendoza special. It comes with regular or large nacho fries, nacho cheese sauce, one Doritos Locos taco, and five crispy chicken strips.
1: Oh, it's perfect for you.
0: For me?
1: Yeah, you can have the chicken strips.
0: Yeah, that's fine. I would probably eat all that stuff, I would think. I mean, I haven't been to Taco Bell in a long time, but I would think I would be interested. Let's say we have an international call, then we'll get to the game. We go now to a man, you've heard his name on the show for a long time. He's been very active there. He's in South Korea, and his name is Doug. He's known as Monkey Biz Doug from South Korea, and he listens to the show all the time. Hello, Doug. Welcome.
3: Big Ben, the man, the myth, the legend. How you doing, buddy?
0: What's going on? Now, is it true you're leaving South Korea? You had mentioned that you were going to head to the East Coast. Is this accurate?
3: That is exact. I'm going to relocate back to Richmond area here pretty soon.
0: Are we going to lose you as a live listener? Are you heading to the day shift? Is that what's going to happen here?
3: Nah, you ain't going to lose me, brother. I'm going to hang in there. I'm going to adjust my sleep schedule.
0: Awesome. And so can I ask, the obvious question is, how did one end up in South Korea? Must have been work, I would think, right? Maybe? No?
3: Yeah, it's work. I work for Uncle Sugar supporting the warfighters over here. But we're going to move and we're going to relocate and we're going to, take it to another level.
0: Outstanding. Well, you've been great. We love the interaction. You answer pretty much everything that we do here. Doug, and good luck. When are you moving? Like in the next couple of weeks, or is it down the line a little bit?
3: It's probably around the end of September, early October.
0: That's only a few, it's already September 16th today, so that's a few weeks away, the end of September.
3: Yeah, all the household goods has been shipped, and the car's been shipped, and we're just finalizing a few things, and that'll be soon.
0: All right, well, good luck with everything, Doug. Thank you. Keep us posted, all right? Thank you, man.
3: Will do.
0: All right, there he goes. Monkey Biz Dog. Let's get to the game. Let's get to the game.
2: We've endured too many of these.
4: Is it too much or not enough?
5: Enough already.
0: All right, here we go. By the way, you know what that Uncle Sugar term is? You know what that is?
1: No.
0: Yeah. It's a government, it's a colloquial, like, sarcastic term for, you know, Uncle Sam you have. In this case, you have Uncle Sugar, which is just like, frivolous government spending, I think, I might be wrong on that. Let's welcome in from the Valley of the Sun, a team tied for the top record in the NFL, the Arizona Cardinals. We say hello to Steve. Hello, Steve. Welcome.
6: Hello, sir. How are you?
0: If I was any better, I'd be a Sun, but not a member of the Phoenix Sun, because, you know, they're not.
6: Well, I had to guard Dan Marley back in the day, so, I mean, that wasn't very fun.
0: That's not his name. His name is Thunder Dan. Come on now.
6: Yes, sir.
0: All right. Where do you guard him at?
6: Leagues around the Phoenix area.
0: Oh, that's cool. At one point, he was coaching at Northern Arizona, wasn't he?
6: Yes.
0: He's not there anymore, though, I bet. That was a long time ago.
6: No, he was at NAU. And then, now there's a different coach there. But he doesn't need the money. You know, he's retired. He's good. He's like Barkley. Barkley's a good friend.
0: Oh, look at you. Yeah, you're just name dropping.
6: I'm sorry.
0: Well, we love Barkley. Barkley's great. It's just absolutely wonderful. I'd love to get Barkley on my podcast.
6: Tell
0: Barkley to come on my podcast, all right? Come on.
6: Sorry to cut you off. I got into a run at a Mountainside Fitness, whatever it was, and it was Michael Jordan when he was in town, Charles Barkley, a bunch of dudes.
0: Oh, that's cool.
6: It was this was back in the day.
0: That's awesome. Well, Lorraine is giving me the evil eye, and she would like to move on with the game here, so we're going to play the game.
6: Go ahead. Sorry. I didn't mean to cut you off.
0: It's fine. Too much or not enough. All the answers are too much or not enough. You get three right to win the game. Good luck to you. Here we go. Steve, who guarded Thunder Dan Marley, who used to play for the Suns back in the day. Here we go. Monday night, Mark, Patrick Surtain's 15th career game in which he gave up just one reception or fewer for the Broncos. Is that too much or not enough?
6: Not enough.
0: Let's find out. That is correct. Not enough. 17th such game of his career. You knew that was going to be over because Coop's a Bronco apologist, so he wouldn't have put it in there if it was the under. Question number two. Yordan Alvarez has been intentionally walked 25 times this season. Is that too much or not enough for the cheating Astro?
6: Too much.
0: Is that too much? No, it's actually not enough. He has been intentionally walked 32 times, 19 more than any player in the AL. And there's only like less than 2 weeks of the baseball regular season. He's got a shot at the Triple Crown, although I believe he's going to miss out on the RBI category. Question number three. You're 1-1. You got to get two more right here. Steve,
6: yes,
0: in the Valley of the Sun, Jahmyr Gibbs of the Lions became just the eighth player in NFL history to have 50-plus scrimmage touchdowns in his first 50 games. Is that too much or not enough?
6: That's too much.
0: Let's find out. That is correct. Good job by you. He's only the fifth player to do it, joining Chuck Foreman, Jim Brown, Larry Johnson, and Marcus Allen. Here we go. Question four. You can win the game. Marcus Allen was good, right? Al Davis hated him. Question four. Kirk Cousins of the Raiders just became only the third active quarterback in the NFL with 3-plus passing touchdowns in 45 or more games. Is that too much or not enough, Steve, to win the game?
6: Not enough.
0: Let's find out. That's a winner! You get a golden ticket. You get a golden ticket. Congratulations, Steve, in Phoenix.
6: Love you guys.
0: We love you. You can use that or give it to somebody if you're not planning on calling again. He's the fourth quarterback, Kirk Cousins, joining Mahomes, Rodgers, and Matthew Stafford. Thank you, Steve. Appreciate that. There he is, Steve. How about that? Big stud there. He knows all the big stars of sports in Phoenix. That's great if he did hang out with Jordan and Barkley. That's awesome. We're moments away from Lorena's own segment. Do we want any specific questions here, Lorena? Hashtag Queen of Hearts.
1: Oh, goodness. You could do anything. We have holidays coming up.
0: All right.
1: We'll get a couple costumes ideas.
0: Oh, that's a good. Yeah, people always look for those ideas for the couple costumes. We'll get to that. The Queen of Hearts with Lorena. Hashtag Queen of Hearts. We'll do it next.
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0: Hey, it's Maller here. 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

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And so help us out. Do a solid. Come on.

0: kidding.
1: Hi. She's violent.
0: That's the Queen of Hearts. That's what she does in Alice in Wonderland, is it not?
1: That's fake.
0: Off with their heads! Yes.
1: It's not a documentary. It's a... Ever heard of fiction, nonfiction? Yeah.
0: She's real to me.
1: All right, well, let's get to the questions here, Lorraine. Any opening statement or right to the questions?
0: Let's get into the love.
1: Okay.
0: Or other things.
1: Or other things, exactly. What do we have here? Let's see. First up is Will T.
0: Hello, Will T.
1: He says, would you rather love with your heart, your brain, or with your soul?
0: Oh, that's funny you didn't ask with my, like, libido or something, you know? Because sometimes that leads love a lot.
1: That's called something else.
0: I usually have to go with my brain, because if my brain isn't on board, the rest of me just can't go along either. That has to go first.
1: Just upset a lot of people, Lorena, by saying your brain. Ferg Dog writes in and says, what's the better way to get over a girl who dumped you? Make up rumors about her, or make an AI video of her getting slapped?
0: That's a good one, because there's many ways you could get over a woman. Those are both good. Scorn is nice. Get your aggression out without actually, you know, doing it.
1: Exactly.
0: But you could also, you know, a lot of people like to just start dating again. That would be a nice, healthy thing.
1: That's hard, though. Yeah,
0: control your anger.
1: JT the Wingman writes and he says, when in the relationship, is it okay to start sharing chapters of the Kama Sutra?
0: It depends on how fast you move in that relationship. But the Kama Sutra can be fun to explore with your partner, especially if one of you already has a little bit of knowledge. You could work that in beforehand and they'll be like, oh my gosh, why are you so good at this? And then you'll be like, because I've studied.
1: Hey, there you go. Late Night Drug Tester writes in, it's Queen of Hearts with Lorena. Love advice. It's like that. They used to be called a show called Love Line. She's doing it right now. This is her giving love wisdom. Late Night Drug Tester writes in, says, which is a better reason for a surprise date tonight? To celebrate the first ever episode of Judge Judy or Dr. Phil, which was 30 and 24 years ago today.
0: I heard Judge Judy is retiring.
1: Is that right?
0: I saw that on a news article like 2 days ago. It might have been bad, not real news. I didn't double check, but I'm pretty sure that's what it said.
1: Well, Judge Judy is in her 80s, right?
0: I mean, 87. Oh, wait, no, that was our caller earlier.
1: No. She's 80. According to the internet, she's 83.
0: 83. All right.
1: Oh,
0: yeah,
1: there's nepotism. NFL-level nepotism. Judge Judy, it says she's handing the gavel over to her son.
0: That's
1: not right. That's bull crap. You know what her son's nickname should be? Bronny. All right.
0: No!
1: Thank you. Be here all night.
0: I like that one. That was
1: night.
0: Good.
1: Thank you. Okay, you approve. Deacon Blues writes in for Lorena. Says, again, hashtag Queen of Hearts, looking for a couple's cross-dressing costume ideas. Winning ideas.
0: Oh, my gosh. Dolly Parton would be a really good one. You could be Dolly Parton and her husband. You know, you do her and she does him. He wants cross-dressing costumes.
1: No, think
0: right?
1: about it. Jason,
0: so that'd be fun.
1: Jason says, can you sing the Playing with the Queen of Hearts song from the early 80s? That's from Jason.
0: Playing with the Queen. No, he wants me to play it as a comeback. I can do that later. Yeah, I can do that.
1: All right. Mike the Leprechaun, your pal, writes in, says, would Lorena be jealous of her friend being chosen for the honey shot on the big screen? Even though she was sitting next to your friend.
0: No, I only keep ugly people around me, so there's no chance of that happening.
1: There have been women that have been known to do that, Lorena.
0: Yeah, there's less competition. Women don't like me. I don't know what it is.
1: Really?
0: I don't know.
1: Why do women? Let's get into that, Lorena. Why would women not like you? What have you done to upset the ladies?
0: I think it's because their men wake up in the middle of the night saying my name, and
1: it's
0: really awkward.
1: Oh, wow,
0: you know?
1: Look at that.
0: It's very uncomfortable.
1: Well, that's something we have in common, because women don't like me either. So,
0: that's for different reasons.
1: Yeah, exactly. Much different reasons. Much different reasons than that. There it is, the Queen of Hearts. Tremendous job.
0: What a great day.
1: With Lorena.
0: Woo! We are Buzz Sports.
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0: My mom is a veteran and she was injured in the line of duty.
1: I hurt my leg in a training accident when she was only 2 years old.
0: She had 7 different surgeries over the span of 9 years, and there were tons of complications.
1: I couldn't be the mom my kids needed me to be.
0: She missed so much.
1: After my last surgery, I got an infection so bad I thought it was going to kill me.
0: I told her she couldn't leave me yet. 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
1: I'm doing much better now. 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
0: She can kick a mean soccer ball.
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5: The Tampa Bay Rays beat the A's 2-1. Junior Caminero with a solo homer in the bottom of the ninth, 41st of the year, that leads the American League. The Yankees and pitcher Max Fried were 8-1 winners at Minnesota. In 11 innings, Baltimore beat the Mets in New York 7-5 as ex-Met Pete Alonso hit the tying homer in the top of the ninth. Miami won the late night game in 11 innings at Arizona 4-2. The Padres' 8-game winning streak is over at Colorado. The Rockies snapped an 8-game losing streak, beating San Diego 9-3. Wins for Houston and Texas. Victories for Milwaukee and Atlanta. Atlanta's win at the Cubs 6-3 clinched the NL Central title for the Brewers. The Dodgers shut out Cincinnati 4-0. Yoshinobu Yamamoto got the win with 7 strikeouts in 7 innings. And in the AL Central, the White Sox

0: lead is down to a half game over the Guardians. Cleveland beat them with 2 in the 9th, 7-6. I'm Steve DeSager.
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2: Trying to get that goal line stand. But you're a running back. You can't get a goal line stand as a running back. Well, we'll see. Welcome in the beginning of another hour of the Ben Maller Show. We are in the air everywhere. Fireside chatting as we roar with excitement coast to coast, border to border, and beyond on the vast and verbally powerful microphones of FSR emanating live from the Huckle, as we are your
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2: Huckleberry Hound, guaranteed human from the world famous Fox Sports Radio studios, where Supermarket Steve says, "Give me the inside on the Express." 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And I'd like to alert all the affiliates down the line. We'll have a full live read, full one-minute live read coming up a little bit later this hour. Our lead, though, our lead this hour from the frozen tundra, the Green Bay Packers. So we have a legal update on the Cheeseheads. If you have not been following, some new developments came out on the running back for the Packers, who is persona non grata right now. He's on the naughty list. Couldn't keep his hands to himself. So this is something to get upset about. All you idiots getting upset about the AI video with Texas Longhorns football, that's not something to get upset about. This is something you can get upset about. You're allowed to get upset about this. Anyway, the update, lawyers for the victim, who apparently got her ass kicked by Packer running back Josh Jacobs, the criminal case there, they have filed a motion seeking to permanently seal evidence, including the video. Now, I'd mentioned this, and some of you said, "Well, the video's out. It's on TMZ." No, no, no. There's another video, which people have been saying is the video that will end Josh Jacobs. All right, so Jacobs' attorney said previously filed their own motion seeking to prevent the evidence to see the light of day. They wanted to keep that on the down low, the old DL there. Now, the existing court order keeps the evidence sealed temporarily. Okay, fine. The new request from the victim here would make the protection permanent. And it is interesting to note that the NFL is trying to get their hands on said video. The attorneys for the woman said the filing is consistent with our client's desire to protect her privacy. The development could make a massive change to the story, because if it does end up permanently on the naughty list, meaning no one will get access to it, then the NFL is not going to be able to obtain said video. as part of their decision whether or not to punish Josh Jacobs for 6 games, the entire season, or for life. So that is a good jumping off point. Let us discuss the question. So you've got both the Packers running back, Josh Jacobs, and the aggrieved party, the victim here, who are looking to permanently seal the taboo video from becoming public. Why this move and why now? Why this move and why now? So I've got Tylenol pill bottle, departure board, and Frankenstein. And we will combine all of these things together. And that's right. We are going to have a little Baba Ganoush. We're going to have the Gabagoo and some jambalaya, but no gumbo. Just jambalaya, no gumbo. All right. So first of all, if this report is accurate, all right, then you look at the description, the way the video has been described here. Josh Jacobs' career is like a thriller. It's hanging on by a loose fingernail at this particular point, and he's hanging. And really it comes down to somebody at the court system there in Wisconsin, the court clerk, who knows the password to the video. He doesn't just need that sealed. He needs it buried over at Area 51 out there in the Nevada desert. So right now the footage has become of the Josh Jacobs incident, the Ark of the Covenant. That's what this footage is, right? And everybody is desperate to know what's inside. What's in the box? Right? What's in the video? But Jacobs, he's got to keep that Ark lid closed. Got to keep it shut. Why? It's rather obvious why. If you've not been paying attention, bad job by you. You're going to go to detention. So the answer is because it allegedly is so radioactive. How radioactive? It's so radioactive that you would need a hazmat suit and one of those Geiger counter things just to press play on the video. So to rephrase this, think of this video, which has been described by a few people. I don't even know if any of these people have seen it. But it's been described as like kind of like a Tylenol pill bottle back in the 80s when you might be too young to know what that means. But there was somebody going around Chicago and putting hidden cyanide capsules in the Tylenol. People were dying. That's why there's kid locks on all the medicine we have. You can thank some lunatic who never got caught, by the way. Guy, whoever did it got away with it. They're probably dead now, but they got away with it. Anyway, so you look at this and it's like, well, the bottle looks fine on the outside until somebody opens it up and then realizes, oh my God, this is not good. So from there, Jacobs is all he needs is to keep this on the down low, keep this off the internet, keep this away from the NFL, and then he'll be back. You would assume he'll be able to come back here. And so from where Josh Jacobs, the running back, is sitting here in Green Bay, you keep it locked away. That is the difference. We're talking about $24 million left on this jabroni's contract. Whether he gets that full amount of money or he'll end up losing it because he'll end up being suspended for some period of time and all that, right now he's on the commissioner's exempt list as we speak. And so he gets the $24 million, or at least most of that $24 million, if this video doesn't get out. If not, he'll be driving a Mr. Softy truck. Yeah, would you? You want an ice cream bar with that? Okay, no, you don't want an ice cream bar. Okay, very good. Two scoops? No, one scoop. Okay, one scoop. Very good, one scoop. Sounds good. Okay, thank you. All right, secondly, to Atlanta we go, where we've only played one game, and everyone overreacts to one game. The Rams are the worst team in the NFL, and the Arizona Cardinals are going to make the playoffs. The Jets are going to make the playoffs. Now, that being said, it seems legit to freak out for the 7 Atlanta Falcon fans. It seems like it's legit. And here's why. The Falcons, it would appear, are preparing to start at quarterback Cooper Rush. Again! They're going to start this guy again! Week 2 in a game that will be a regional broadcast between the Atlanta Falcons and the Carolina Panthers. Tua Tagovailoa and Michael Penix Jr. persona non grata. They are not apparently able to play. Now, the big clue came from the Atlanta Falcons PR staff that changed its media advisory from a generic starting quarterback press conference to specifically quarterback Cooper Rush will be at the quarterback press conference. Okay. So if you didn't see the Steeler-Falcon game, Cooper Rush started at quarterback. No one died, and that's the only positive. That's the only positive. The Atlanta offense, with all those big bazookas and thermonuclear missiles and all the great playmakers they have in Atlanta, they scored 13 points. 13 points. And they lose to Pittsburgh. The statistics, the nerds say that Cooper Rush was the third worst quarterback in the NFL to begin the season. I would argue he's higher than that. The third worst quarterback, according to the nerd stats in the NFL. So when the news came out, it looks like Cooper Rush is going to be the quarterback. The 7 or 8 Falcon fans got very upset. They erupted. They had a conniption fit online and on sports radio and the prediction of doom and gloom and all that for the home team in the Dome in their home opener this weekend. So the question, what is the mood ring? What does the mood ring show for Falcons head coach Kevin Stefanski? All right, so Stefanski, the mood ring is gray. It's gray, which in Atlanta means the honeymoon ended before he's even unpacked his belongings in his new home. And it appears he started a franchise from his old team, the Factory of Sadness. He's opened a little mini shop of the Factory of Sadness there in the greater Atlanta area. So the Falcon fans, again, all 7 and 8 of those, 7 or 8 of those Falcon fans, they have their pitchforks and they're getting ready to light their torches. And it's week 2. Freaking week 2 of the NFL season. And the answer is obviously because the quarterback depth chart for the Falcons currently looks like the departure board at the Hartsfield-Jackson International Airport during a hurricane. Canceled, canceled, canceled, canceled, delayed. Why is there a flight delayed? It said, I don't know. That's what they say. So Tua Tagovailoa, Michael Penix Jr. are right now downing bacon and eggs, enjoying themselves in the injury hotel, having that. And then Kevin Stefanski is stuck. He's stuck between the devil and Cooper Rush. And might I add, it does appear that the devil has a higher passer rating than Cooper Rush. I believe you listening have a higher passer rating, congratulations, than Cooper Rush. So way to go. Absolutely. So Rush, he can play, and yet he can't play. He can play, and yet when he plays, he realizes, and we all realize, well, he can't really play. So roll him out for another brutal start. And that wretched season opener there and Atlanta's home debut instantly devolves into a rowdy rebellion and all that stuff. So good luck on that. The quarterback crisis for the Falcons, not just bad luck. It's a referendum on the front office. It's Kevin Stefanski as well, the whole regime. Like, what are you doing? Tua's an injury-prone quarterback. Michael Penix, injury-prone. Who could have possibly seen that they would have issues? Now, there are some questioning Tua and how bad that injury is. But to welcome to town, Kevin Stefanski, with your gray mood ring. Good luck. I hope you enjoy the heat. Enjoy the heat there, the humidity, all that. All right, final thought. To the bookies we go. So I saw this story, and I was like, wait a minute. Hold on a second. I thought this was nonsense, and yet again, turns out not to be. So, much publicized announcement that the NFL, Major League Baseball, the NBA, the NHL, and the MLS, big sporty, along with the players' unions for all of those operations, they've gotten together, and they're demanding stronger protections against sports betting harassment, betting-related harassment. So in a letter, we always love letters that are released to the public, nothing quite better than that. So in this letter to regulators, which of course was graffitied all over the internet. So the letter to regulators in 35 states and Washington, D.C., they warned of, quote, an escalating threat from losing bettors. Now, the various big sporty leagues, they want lifetime betting bans for anyone verified to have threatened or abusively harassed players, coaches, officials, or their families. So the question, right? Big public letter to regulators that was all over the interweb. Did the industrial complex of Big Sporty think that putting a sports book in everyone's pocket and then endorsing it and shoving it down your throat would lead to more people taking up, I don't know, gardening? Did they think that people were going to get into horticulture? Yeah, so the leagues, and when I was growing up, and even until just a few years ago, the leagues thought of gambling as the worst of the worst, right? It's just the devil and horrific. You can't do it. And now you turn on a game, and after many years of not mentioning, people get in trouble when they mentioned the point spread on an NFL pregame show. Like, oh, you can't really mention that. You can say who you think's going to win, but don't mention the point spread because that'll encourage gambling. Okay, makes sense. So now they've spent many years. I think 2018 was when Congress changed the gambling laws, which I support. I'm not against it. Obviously, I gamble. I done a TV show and did the Benny versus the Penny here about gambling. But every single commercial, it's a little much. You know, pick your spots. It's like the NFL and baseball and basketball, they turn into casino floors. The first quarter of an NBA game, they do the prop bets on who's going to get over rebounds and under points and all that stuff. And now they're stunned that a certain percentage of the customers are total degenerate losers who can't control themselves on how much they bet. And the whole point of gambling, to me, like, I don't bet a ton, sports betting. You bet enough and, you know, you have money to lose. And once you lose that money, you do something else. You don't start chasing. Once you start chasing, you're completely porked. You're completely porked. And too many people don't learn that lesson. But you can't make sports betting the wallpaper of every professional sports broadcast and stadium and then act stunned, absolutely stunned and shocked when people start licking the wallpaper that you put up everywhere. So every league, and this is the great, like, what are you doing, is that every league is cashing those cartoon size, overstuffed fat checks. They're all doing it from their, whatever their official sports book is, whatever their partners are, while, again, taking the odds and the props and then just throwing them right in your face, right on the schnoz, right between your eyes there. And they do it every 5 seconds. Now, the reality is that whatever you do, there's going to be a certain percentage of people that are F-ups. In anything in life, you think about alcohol, right? People, a certain percentage of people can't handle their alcohol. They're so dumb, they don't use Uber and things like that. And they make bad decisions, right? Certain percentage. With anything, whatever vice you have, there's going to be people that make bad choices, and that's that. But the reality is it's enormously profitable, sports gambling, because most people lose. That's why it's valuable. And everyone benefits who's involved in it because they get a pile of pesos and this, that, and the other thing. And now there's a spike, supposedly, in these betting-related harassment claims against athletes. And I looked at the hypocrisy meter. I have one of these things. The hypocrisy meter needs a new fuse. The fuse blew. There she blows! It blew. It went kerflooey is what it did. It went, right? Just like that. Kerflooey. And so the strongly worded letter from Dr. Frankenstein written to the monster. It's Dr. Frankenstein writing to the monster, brought to you by your favorite sports book. It's just like so. It's so crazy. So banning the deranged lunatics, let's talk about that for a second. So they're claiming, hey, let's ban the people that are harassing the Buffalo Bills wide receiver or the quarterback for the Chargers, right? The people that are harassing these athletes. We're going to ban them from legally betting. Oh, that'll solve the problem. That'll solve the problem. Sure, why not? No, it'll just change the address. They'll just go back. It'll be great. It'll be

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4: 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Live. Covino and Rich. The Odd Couple with Rob Parker and Kelvin Washington. The Jason Smith Show with Mike Harmon. And the Back.

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1: The Ben Maller Show on Fox Sports Radio as we roll through the overnight. And a reminder, it's early in the morning and all that, and we use X during the live show because that's just how it's happened over the years. We used to have the text line. They got rid of that a long time ago. So we used to X. We're on the other social media. You can check it out. The Ben
2: we
1: Maller.
2: Used to have a text line?
1: Yeah, there used to be a text line.
2: Wow.
1: Special number, yeah. Then they realized how much it cost, and they said, we'll just use X because that's free. So
2: there you go.
1: Yeah. They never usually make those kind of decisions around here to save money, ever. No.
2: Eddie.
1: But you can say hello on the other social media accounts. On Instagram, it's Ben Maller on Fox. People generally nice on there. On the Facebook page, it's Ben Maller Show. So go on there, there's photos and nice little community. Every once in a while, we do some Ask Ben stuff just online. So follow those accounts. And if you want to be part of the live show, 877-99 on Fox. It is a newbie night, 877-996-6369. Also on the X Machine, at Ben Maller. That's at Ben Maller. Say hello to Lorena, FSR Tech Queen.
2: That's me.
1: And Koopa Loop at A Bronco Fan. That's A Bronco Fan. Your comments can and will be used against you in the court of sports radio. Let's go to the phones. It's all newbie night all the time. Let's say hello. We go to Eugene, Oregon. A great college town.
2: Oh, my gosh, I've been there.
1: Look at that. Quack, quack, quack, quack, quack. It says the Graveyard Painter on a newbie night. Hello, Graveyard Painter.
3: Hello, Ben.
1: Hello, sir. So you I assume the name's rather self-explanatory. So you paint? Are you painting like buildings or art? Are you like Bob Ross, or are you actually painting walls or what?
3: No, I'm more like Adolf Hitler. I'm a house painter, but I'm painting at the university here.
1: Oh, okay. That's an odd name to bring up, but I'll go with it. Sure, why not? So you're painting at the university there, very nice. And how can we help you?
3: Oh, I just wanted to comment on the Rams Niner game down under. If the Falcons have, what'd you say they have, like 10 fans?
1: Seven or eight fans.
3: Seven or eight. But yeah. What do the Rams have? A dozen? they got roundly booed when they hit the field. In Melbourne.
1: Yeah, they did, yeah. No, the Rams, they're building a fan base. Well, I don't know if you know this, but they left L.A. If the Niners left San Francisco, or I know they were in Santa Clara, but if they left Northern California, and let's say they moved to Cairo, Illinois, which used to be a big town. It's a small ghost town now. But let's say they moved to Cairo, Illinois for 20 years, and then moved back to San Francisco. Do you think they'd have the same number of fans?
3: No, they
1: probably, probably not.
3: Right.
1: Probably not. So the Rams decided, Georgia Frontieri, that evil wench, moved the Rams. She's dead, I can say that. She moved the Rams to St. Louis, and then, that's fine. And then they moved back. And so it's going to take another, like, the Rams have been in LA for like 10 years now. It's going to take another 15 years to recultivate the fan base fully. So good luck.
3: Everyone in LA is from somewhere else, though. That's the thing.
1: People say that, but there are a lot of people.
2: Yeah, I think there's more people from here than transplants.
3: They were hoping, because that was supposed to be a Rams game, I believe. They were hoping that they would get away from the Levi's North down there, and it blew up in their face.
1: Well, it doesn't matter, though. I mean, the Niners had home field advantage in the NFC Championship game in SoFi, and they lost to the Rams. So it's nice that there's a lot of 49er fans that go to the games and stuff, but it doesn't affect the outcome of the game. That's my point.
3: Well, it does if you have to call audibles in your home stadium.
1: Well, they won an NFC Championship game with more 49er fans than Ram fans, so obviously it didn't matter that day. All right, I got to go. Thank you. Let's say it's newbie night. Is it Catatonic? Is that, am I saying that? Yes, Catatonic. Catatonic. I screwed that up. Catatonic in Anchorage, Alaska. Hello, Catatonic. On a newbie night.
4: Hello. Just like John. From Anchorage, Alaska, right?
1: Oh, that was
4: not him.
1: That was early. You're not. So you're confirming. We'd like to let everyone know this is not John who called up earlier at age 87.
2: New caller.
1: I'm thinking, you know what this? I'm thinking newbie night in Anchorage. Newbie night in Anchorage.
4: Dude, we're on the same page, man.
1: Maller meet and greet. Awesome. We got to do like a Maller meet and greet there. What's the top spot in Anchorage to go hang out at?
4: Yeah, I mean, it depends. Like dinner? or like partying?
1: Yeah, like a social like thing, what? You know, hang out.
2: Lots of space, nice, preferably a bar.
1: Nice, a bar, like a bar place.
4: Okay.
1: To,
4: yeah. My favorite bar in Anchorage, Alaska is called the Carousel Lounge.
2: Ooh, wow. I already like the name of it.
1: I like the name.
4: And it's in a, it's on the road, Spinard, which actually used to be its own separate town a long time ago. I'm a long time Alaskan.
1: Yeah, where are you from originally?
4: It's hard to say because, like, I was born in Germany, but military family. I'm an Air Force brat. Okay,
1: oh, okay.
4: So I spent my whole youth moving.
1: Okay,
4: everywhere.
1: I got you. You settled of all places, Anchorage. That's your spot.
4: Well, because I graduated high school here in Anchorage, Alaska,
1: yeah,
4: in 1989.
1: Okay.
4: And I've been here ever since.
1: Look at that. You're living large there. And you enjoy the cold weather? You're a fan?
4: You know what? There's so much more than the cold.
1: Yeah?
4: Honestly. It's like, yes, it does get cold in the winter.
1: Yeah.
4: But
1: I got you.
4: It's, dude, Alaska, it's like, I can't really describe it. You know, you just kind of have to come here and visit.
1: We'll have I think Coop went to Alaska, didn't you?
5: I did.
1: Yeah. Did you go to? Awesome. Did
4: he?
1: You went to Anchorage?
5: I was at Juneau.
4: Juneau. Oh my God, that's the weirdest thing about Alaska is that like our government is in Juneau, which is like an island that you can't get to except by plane, or boat.
1: Well,
4: right?
1: It seems like somebody who planned that didn't do a very good job, I would think.
4: Exactly. Oh, we've had so many votes over the years to try and, like, get the capital moved to, like, a place people can actually drive to.
1: Yeah. And what happens?
4: And it never passes.
1: All right. I got you.
4: I don't know how.
1: All right.
4: But I have always wondered, is it a Bronco fan, like, a Bronco
1: oh, it's
4: fan,
1: no, it's
4: or like
1: it's, it's
4: Bronco
1: fan. Like UH, Bronco.
4: So it's UH then.
1: Yeah, it's UH.
4: Okay, cool.
1: Okay, all right. Listen, thank you for listening. I appreciate that, and we'll have to go to the Carousel Lounge. I'm looking at the place. It looks pretty nice. It looks like our kind of place. I think we'd like it there. It's got the solid bar menu and all that. So, all right, there we go. Catatonic from Anchorage. We've had as many calls from Anchorage as anywhere else. Let's go. Let's see here. Who do we have? Eeny, meeny, miny, mo. Let's say hello to John in Maine on a newbie night. Hooray for newbie night. Now newbie morning. It's a newbie morning. Hello, John. What's going on, John?
6: Oh, a long night here at the hospital. So where I work. But no, I just had to call in this morning. The thing about Arch Manning is the sports reporters are saying that, oh, he's under so much pressure, and think about all the pressure he's under, and if he screws up, you know, give him a break and everything else. It's like bull cookies. Archie grabbed that kid as soon as he came out of the womb and ran with him like the Heisman Trophy. He's been groomed since he was 1 year old. Had a football in his hand all his life and groomed for everything. It's like, pressure my butt. Step up to the plate, kid, show us what you got. You're already being given the Heisman Trophy and everything. You got everything on a silver platter. So don't give him an out. Like,
1: yeah. No, hey, listen, I got to tell you, I generally agree with you. I'm not, you know, that's part of the deal. You have to perform under pressure. So it's like, I don't need to make a bunch of excuses for Arch Manning. He did not play well for most of that game. He was pretty bad.
6: No, I'm not saying you. It's just listen to the sports on the radio all day. It's like, oh, Archie, just think about the pressure he's under.
1: Well, that's what we call that daytime talk radio, which is much different than nighttime talk radio. They're a little softer during the day, okay? They like to hug you during the day. At night, we want to kick you in the nuts is what we want to do. Anyway, but thanks for listening, John. I appreciate that from the hospital there in Maine. Let's say hello to Scott, who's in the sunshine State. Hello, Scott. Welcome.
7: Good morning, Ben Maller.
1: On a newbie night. Newbie night. Morning. Newbie morning. Yes.
7: Been wanting to call you for years. Actually, I'm down here in the Tampa area. And when you came on, well, can I give a plug to the station?
1: Yes.
7: When you came on DAE, yeah. I started listening to you, and I've been hooked ever since. Love to give a shout out to the guys, Marcel, the Leprechaun, all those guys. Love listening to all y'all. It's always just a fun time riding to work.
1: Outstanding. Well, thank you. I appreciate listening. That's awesome. So it's great.
7: But I do have to give a shout out to my Bengals. I am one of the 10 fans of the Bengals nationwide. You know, I just, do you think it's her year? Could I have your opinion on that?
1: It's week two. I don't, I'm not feeling it. You know, I'm not quite.
7: I figured that. Yeah. Well, at least they have a defense this year.
1: Well, do they?
7: We haven't had a defensive end touch a quarterback like in 4 years.
1: Has it been? I thought it was longer than that. I thought
7: it might have been. Yeah, it might have been Ken Anderson.
1: I think you're exaggerating the 4 years. Yeah, yeah. I got you. Well, you're optimistic. It's a time for optimism, right? This is the time for
7: absolutely,
1: optimism.
7: Absolutely. I'll see you in L.A.
1: All right. Thank you. Be good. All right. There's Scott. We'll see you at the Super Bowl. Nice. Very, very nice there. So this guy, DJ, has been very upset. I don't know what's going on. He's sending me a bunch of angry messages. I just saw these.
2: What are they saying?
1: I don't know. He's upset because I said that the Padres are going to get rid of Manny Machado. And he's annoyed by that. I've upset him greatly. I said I'm a jackass at times.
2: Darn it,
1: and
2: Ben.
1: He's upset that I did not respond to him, but I didn't see it. How can I, Lorena, how can I respond to something I don't see?
2: It's hard to do. You have to be psychic.
1: I'm not. Well, sometimes.
2: Sometimes you are. Yeah, oh my gosh, you totally are. Stop it. You know you're psychic.
1: Occasionally. Now, it is a newbie night, but we have special exemptions, Lorena, for newbie
2: night.
1: Yes. Special exemptions.
2: No, there's no special
1: exceptions. No, there are. When legends call in, we bow down to the legends. A man that's been calling talk radio since the 1960s. We welcome in the man, the myth, the legend. He gets a special exemption. Cowboy John Brad from Windsor, Ontario, a fine Canadian lad. And in many ways, you're always a newbie, Cowboy.
8: Thank you, Ben. And I want to dedicate this call to my sister, Karen, whose birthday would have been last Saturday the 12th, but she passed away August 11th, 2018, at age 61. And see, Robin Yount, 71 today. Mel Hall, 66. I hope he gets a nice knuckle sandwich in prison. Go look him up. And let's see, 45 years ago today, WBC welterweight champion Sugar Ray Leonard stopped WBA 147-pound champion Thomas Hearns of Detroit in the 14th round to unify the title. 51 years ago today, the Pirates slaughtered the Giants 22-0 for the most lopsided shutout in modern baseball history. And Rennie Stennett, the late Pirate second baseman, went 7-for-7. This would have also been B.B. King's 101st birthday. He was a classmate in Edavina, Mississippi, of my Aunt Ruth McGee Turner. And yesterday, or at least 48 years ago yesterday, Muhammad Ali became boxing's first three-time heavyweight champion when he decisioned Leon Spinks. Gaylord Perry of the Giants pitched a no-hitter against the Cardinals, but then Ray Washburn of the Cardinals returned the favor the next day. And that was the first time back-to-back no-hitters have been pitched in the same ballpark.
1: Wrap it up.
8: But anyway,
1: quickly,
8: speak to people tomorrow morning. Remember, you've got to be a boy to be a cowboy. We're not buying.
1: There he goes. Cowboy John Brad. No computer. He mentioned Mel Hall, and Mel Hall was a player for the Yankees and a bunch of other teams back in the 80s and the 90s, and he got convicted of sexual assault. He got sentenced to 45 years in jail. I just looked him up. They say his earliest possible parole date would be 2031, which is actually like 5 years from now. It's not that far. He'd be 71 if he's still kicking.
2: That's a cool thing. Fun fact.
1: That is fun fact, but yeah. And also, they're making a docu-series or docu-movie about Tommy Lasorda. Do you see this? The trade papers in Hollywood, Tommy Lasorda movie. And you see who's going to play Lasorda? Robert De Niro is going to play Lasorda. That wackadoodle of De Niro, who's a good actor, but he's going to play Lasorda. And I have a bunch of Lasorda stories. I covered the Dodgers the last like few years Lasorda was managing. And if you want any Lasorda stories, I'm willing to, for a nominal fee, I can give you all my Lasorda stories. I have many of them. So, yeah. Never before told Lasorda stories. We've got Password. If you want to play Password, call right now. 877-99 on Fox. Password, the word Game of the Stars, next.
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0: 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Help us out. The corporate weasels do keep track of that stuff. So as long as we keep getting downloads, I guess they'll leave us alone. So we don't want them harassing us. So check it out. Thank you.
1: Attention, everyone.
2: And the password is... Password. You idiot. Password. The word game of the stars. Here's Ben Maller.
0: All right to it. We have Railroad John in Minnesota is going to play. Hello, John. Who do you want to partner up with? You? It's a newbie night. John, you play with me, Ben, Lorena, or Coop?
3: I'll play with you, Ben.
0: All right. We're in it to win it. Very good. Hold on a sec. And who else do we have? We have one or two, Lorena. One or two.
4: Number two.
0: All right.
4: Number one.
0: Okay.
4: I changed my mind.
0: Oh, you just screwed over one guy. Kenny is in Tampa. Hello, Kenny. Welcome. Who do you want to partner with?
5: Nice.
0: Quickly.
5: Nice choice. Lorena, going to play with her.
0: All right. Pick a number, 1 to 10. Railroad John, 1 to 10.
3: 5.
0: Number 5. All right. How about melody?
3: Song.
0: No. Lorena? Lorena?
4: Oh, gosh. Okay. You said melody.
0: Leave me out of this. Hurry up.
4: Song.
0: Chop, chop. Hurry up. Hurry up.
4: Radio?
5: Music?
0: No, that was
4: I can't believe he got that.
0: You got Michael. All right, Kenny, pick a number quickly, Kenny. Hurry up.
5: Number 3.
0: Hurry up, Lorena. Number 3. Hurry up.
4: Play.
5: Fun.
0: No. Sporting? No, the word was game.
4: We won!
0: Oh, that was a low. 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
5: Bernie Sanders wants to lead the way regulating AI. I'm Dave Anthony, Fox News.
6: Congress, under both Democratic and Republican control, have been asleep at the wheel.
5: The independent senator on the left will host a bipartisan briefing today on artificial intelligence with leading scientists, including one called the godfather of AI. Fox's Madeline Rivera reports.
7: Lawmakers in the nation's capital are deeply divided over artificial intelligence oversight, weighing national security risks against the danger of overregulation. The president has cast AI fears as a hoax. Attorney General Todd Blanche is backing up the president's accusation that Democrats are using AI as a political issue in the midterms, adding it is not his agency's job to place guardrails on the technology.
8: If anybody associated with AI violates criminal law, we'll investigate that. We already have.
5: Also in Washington, the Kennedy Center board votes to close the facility for renovation after a federal judge again blocked them from putting President Trump's name on the center. The president then posted on Truth Social, if his name isn't put on the building, that renovation won't happen. This could also be controversial. A big U.S. weapons sale to Israel.
9: Several news organizations, including Reuters, cite U.S. officials as saying this arms deal is worth $2.8 billion. The package includes 20,000 bunker buster bombs, which explode underground after penetration, and 40,000 one-ton bombs whose use by Israel in Gaza and Lebanon has drawn international anger.
5: Fox's Jonathan Savage. A building in Gaza being used by displaced Palestinians, badly damaged in the Israel-Hamas war's collapse, killing at least 16 people. Three people are dead in California.
10: We did have a helicopter crash here. We do have one confirmed patient that seems to be outside of the helicopter when it crashed.
5: Los Angeles Fire Captain Brandon Silverman, an NBC LA 4 TV reporter, and the pilot were also killed. 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
5: We're learning more about what the Iran conflict is costing the U.S. beyond the American casualties of 18 deaths and more than 800 injuries. A Pentagon report from the Inspector General at the War Department shows Iran's counterattacks in the Middle East have caused over $180 billion in damage to American facilities in Iraq, Kuwait, Saudi Arabia, and the UAE. The Congressional Budget Office has a different tally.
15: The Budget Office estimates the cost of the conflict thus far at just over $38 billion through August 1st. and that moving forward, it could range between $2 and $3 billion per month, depending on the level of fighting. One of the key points, the assessment that the U.S. military has used between one-half and two-thirds of its inventory of particular missile interceptors since June of 2025, when many were used to help defend Israel during that country's 12-day conflict with Iran. The CBO estimates that replacing that stockpile would take at least 5 years and could become problematic in potential conflict with a country such as China, which has a large inventory of both missiles and interceptors. Kevin Uretsky, Fox News.
5: There is also a cost at the gas pump. With oil prices high, AAA's national average for regular gas up 4 more cents today, $4.36 per gallon. Diesel at a record high, $6.31. The Federal Reserve will continue a two-day meeting this morning assessing the economy, and then
16: the central bank will be making its interest rate announcement at 2 p.m. Eastern time, followed by Fed Chair Kevin Warsh's post-meeting press conference 30 minutes later. The Fed is now expected to raise its benchmark funds rate to 3.75% to 4%. The first increase in more than 3 years as stubborn inflation, rising energy prices, and a robust labor market strengthen the case for renewed tightening.
5: Fox's Hillary Barsky. There could be a reaction to what the Fed does on Wall Street. Ahead of that, stock futures are rising modestly the day after more selling. The Dow dropped over 300 points. I'm Dave Anthony, and this is Fox News.
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19: 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We're looking at mostly sunny skies for today. Then a thunderstorm is spotted this afternoon, high 89. Tonight, mostly cloudy, low 66. Tomorrow, we got some sun and clouds with a thunderstorm possible in the afternoon, high 84. Friday, it's going to be mostly cloudy and humid with a thunderstorm, high near 80. And then on Saturday, we got some sun and clouds with some scattered thunderstorms by the afternoon, high 78.
20: It is Wednesday, September 16th, 2026, and this is the Morning News, a service of Metro News, the voice of West Virginia. I'm Chris Lawrence, and it's 6:06. Let's find out what's happening across West Virginia this morning with an update from the Metro News Anchor Desk. Coal-fired power plants aren't going anywhere.
21: Representatives from First Energy and Appalachian Power told the Joint Standing Committee on Energy and Public Works they plan to keep coal-fired power generation going through 2040 and beyond if possible. Sammy Gray with Appalachian Power says the expected demand requires the facilities to remain open.
22: For our customer base and the growing energy need, we need in our service territory in West Virginia, we're going to need everything we can get, particularly baseload coal, fire power, and natural gas.
21: Up to 30% of maintenance costs are paid for by the federal government in the form of grants not passed on to ratepayers. Mike Nolting for WVMetroNews.com.
20: The U.S. EPA this week announcing plans to roll back Obama and Biden-era restrictions on greenhouse gases from coal-fired and gas-fired power plants. That removal comes as great news for West Virginia, according to State Attorney General J.B. McCuskey.
23: This is going to be framed by the sort of lunatic greenos as an extreme step. And it is just simply not that. This is taking us back to an era of rational energy policy.
20: The coal and gas industry representatives also hailed the decision. Wheeling City Council has approved a binding memorandum of understanding between the city and Silicon Foundry LLC. The agreement focused on the company's data center project, but sets a cap of 90 megawatts on its power usage, disallowing them from becoming a high-impact data center. Now, residents who addressed the city council on Tuesday night were displeased and said that the agreement failed to address quality of life and environmental concerns, which they had raised before the council. State revenue officials say West Virginia's tax numbers are stable, but worry about results changing going forward because of recent trends. State Revenue Secretary Eric Nelson said collections are looking good in the fiscal year so far.
24: August continued a steady revenue collections versus not only estimates but prior year. We were up 8% over estimate and just a little right around 13% over prior year. pretty pleased with that.
20: Deputy Revenue Secretary Peter Shirley said severance tax collections are down, with a dip attributed to natural gas.
0: Production continues to increase in West Virginia, but there's been a pretty substantial price drop over the past year, and that is what has softened our severance tax collections.
20: Shirley also reports that West Virginia will receive significant economic impacts with construction jobs when data centers start their work. Harrison County schools are still in a financial deficit. The school system was taken over by the state in July after reports that the district was spending $16 million of its reserves. Harrison County Schools Treasurer Whitney Kynes said the latest numbers during Tuesday's board meeting.
1: In the general fund, no surprise, we've been talking about this for months. We finished the deficit in the red for the general fund of about $5.4 million. That's directly related to the additional personnel we covered throughout the year and the reduction in other revenues, reduction in state aid, and those kinds of things.
20: And she says the school system has a fund balance of $15.8 million, which is 13% of annual expenditures. She says state and federal recommendations are to have that number be nearly 17% of annual expenditures. The state recently appointed a new superintendent in the county, Sheena Van Meter, from Hardy County, to replace the retiring Harrison County School Chief Doris Dudler. There is a regional effort to bring aerospace work to West Virginia and the surrounding region. West Virginia Chamber of Commerce President Steve Roberts says they are joining with the Ohio and Pennsylvania Chambers of Commerce to create a space initiative. He says West Virginia has a strong aeronautics industry.
2: Much of it is located in north central West Virginia. We also have the energy that any space initiative needs. West Virginia is the fourth largest energy producing state in the nation when we put it all together, fifth largest natural gas producing state. We're the second largest coal producing state.
20: Robert says cities in that three-state region have many resources that could be appealing to the industry.
2: Can we produce those things in a region that includes cities like Pittsburgh, Cleveland, Wheeling, Morgantown? Obviously, when you start naming those places, I think the audience can clearly hear that that brings a lot of brain power and people power into the conversation.
20: The three chambers of commerce are meeting in October to highlight the space initiative. U.S. Senator Shelley Moore Capito again standing in support of the bipartisan Protect College Sports Act. She participated in a rally for the bill's passage Monday, that bill that would put federal regulations on college athletics as well as provide an antitrust exemption, is expected to come up for a vote in the next week. State Treasurer Larry Pack and wife Lisa have donated what amounts to $1.8 million to Pack's alma mater, WVU Tech.
3: So we just wanted to do our part to see if we could help with about 52 students over the next few years, and we're hoping that other people will jump on. We already understand there are some people that are going to jump on and add to the what they're calling the Golden Scholars Program here at West Virginia Tech.
20: The Pack's donation will fund 52 scholarships over the next 7 years at Tech. And finally, West Virginia State Parks will be cutting the ribbon today on a new campground at Cass Scenic Railroad State Park. The Slab Town Campground offers 100 campsites, camp store, bathhouse, and laundry, located near the Greenbrier River and the Greenbrier River Trail. Now, there are also accommodations for equestrian campers. The campsites can accommodate full hookups for RVs from April through October. Primitive and fully contained camping is available from November through March. Well, coming up in our backgrounder, we'll hear more about that rollback in the EPA's greenhouse gas emission regulations, and then Daniel Woods will have a check on sports. It's all still ahead.

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11: Coming up, we'll get an update on sports with Daniel Woods, but first in our backgrounder, West Virginia Coal Association President Chris Hamilton is applauding a decision by the Trump administration's EPA rolling back some clean air requirements that were put into place under the Biden administration. Hamilton said during an appearance Tuesday on Metro News Midday that electric utilities have done a lot to reduce coal emissions.
12: I mean, these utilities have spent literally billions of dollars over the past 25, 30 years. While they've increased the amount of coal they've actually consumed, they have spent billions of dollars of cleaning up that emission stream. And by and large, you know, the prior rules before we got into this this mode of wanting to transition completely away from coal-fired generation, you know, for the most part, these rules have been goal-oriented, and they've allotted the proper technological advancements that were commercially available and tested to be employed and put on these plants, just like the scrubbers, which have removed 90% of all airborne constituents. So. we can return to a rational, sensible energy policy that requires and insists upon a sensible approach.
13: We're talking with Chris Hamilton with the West Virginia Coal Association. Chris, what happens if another administration comes in and then gives whiplash and, you know, turns it the other direction?
12: Well, we'll have to deal with that at the time. We're not really worried about that today, although this administration's cognizant of that, reality, or because we've seen that go back and forth already, and they're trying to put some backstops in place that would prevent that with their current initiative. So, and it's a little too soon to, you know, describe those or talk about them in any detail, but they are concerned about that, and that's why the underlying endangerment finding was challenged and repealed as well. Just to make sure.

0: sure that the building blocks that provide the foundation for some of these initiatives has been altered as well.
1: West Virginia Coal Association President Chris Hamilton. Now to the sports desk. Daniel Woods is in with the update. Morning, Daniel.
2: Good morning, Chris. The West Virginia football team faces its biggest test of the season on Saturday with number 25 Virginia waiting in Charlotte, North Carolina. Head coach Rich Rodriguez says his defense will have to be better to handle a tough Cavalier team.
3: We've got to clean up some of the mistakes. There was, I don't want to say simple bust that we had, but there were some things that we've got to get corrected in a hurry. And our defensive coaches have a good plan, and our guys are really conscientious. So you get away with them against UT Martin, you're not going to get away with it against Virginia.
2: WVU's new look offensive line remains a topic of conversation now for good reasons. Rodriguez believes that group is rounding into form.
3: They've played pretty well. For the most part, it's a hard-working group. I thought before the season that we might have a chance. You always want to have at least eight that we consider starters, a backup guard, backup center, backup tackle. But we thought we had 10, maybe 11 guys we'd feel comfortable with. And then after two games, I think we're getting closer to having 10, 11 guys that we feel comfortable with at any time during a game to play.
2: WVU and Virginia kick off Saturday at 7:30. The Marshall football team aims to build on its first win of the season this Saturday at Missouri State. Head coach Tony Gibson says they can build on the narrow victory against Middle Tennessee State.
4: It's a great atmosphere in here. Fans stayed in it. And we probably could have done a really good job of closing that thing out earlier. Going back and watching the film, a lot of missed opportunities. The fumbled snap into the end zone, giving them extra 7 points there. But what I really liked was the fight of our guys and next man up.
2: Gibson is excited by what he's seen since Saturday's win and hopes this can be a turning point early in the season.
4: That game's over with. Moving on to Missouri State. It was the best Tuesday practice we've had this year. And, you know, we've only had three, but today was really, really, really good. The best one that we've had up to date. So you're excited about that. Kids are ready to play.
2: Marshall and Missouri State kick off Saturday at 6:30. The West Virginia women's basketball team will open the 2026-27 season against a Mountain East Conference opponent. WVU announced a season-opening exhibition against Frostburg State for October 29th in Morgantown. And with 3 weeks complete in high school football, the first edition of the WVSSAC's playoff ratings is here. You can find the ratings for all four classes at WVMetroNews.com. Morning news time is 6:21.
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6: The parents of a Fayette County kindergarten student have filed a lawsuit claiming their child was placed on the wrong school bus and later left alone in Montgomery. Megan and Hunter Smith filed the amended complaint September 8th against the Fayette County Board of Education, the child's teacher, and a bus driver. The parents say they repeatedly provided Valley PK through 8 school with instructions detailing when the child should ride a bus and when the child will be picked up. But on August the 25th, the lawsuit alleges the student was mistakenly placed on a bus and dropped off in Montgomery, even though no one was there to receive the child. According to the complaint, a woman found the child alone and contacted the mother. The lawsuit alleges negligence and seeks compensatory and punitive damages. A woman is facing felony drug charge after a traffic stop in Fayetteville. Police say an officer stopped a vehicle Friday evening on northbound Route 19 near Keller Avenue. K-9 Bricks was called to the scene and reportedly alerted officials to the presence of narcotics. Police say they recovered approximately 22 grams of suspected fentanyl. Passenger Samantha Akers was arrested and charged with possession with intent to deliver. She was taken to Southern Regional Jail. The Beckley 5K and Half Marathon returns Saturday, September the 26th. The races will start and finish at the Beckley Exhibition Coal Mine, with a half marathon beginning at 8 a.m. and the 5K starting at 8:30. Active Southern West Virginia is partnering with the Beckley-Raleigh County Chamber of Commerce to present the event. Proceeds will support free community programs, including workplace wellness, activities, and kids' running clubs in local schools. Registration and volunteer information is available online through Active Southern West Virginia. And the first WVSSAC High School football rankings have been released. The top 16 in each class will make the playoffs at the end of the season. The top 5 in each class this week are: in Class Quad A, a tie at the top between Morgantown and University. George Washington at number 3, Martinsburg number 4, and Beckley comes in at number 5. In Class AAA, a tie at the top between RCB and South Charleston. Then a tie for 3rd between Herbert Hoover and North Marion. And number 5, is Princeton. Local schools in the top 16, number 7 is Pikeview, and number 11 is Nicholas County. In Class AA, your top 5 teams, number 1, Frankfort, number 2, Phillip Barber, number 3, a tie between Sissonville and Roane County, and number 5 is Moorefield. Other local teams, number 7 is Mingo Central, number 8 in the

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4: As veterans, we've dealt with noise. 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We can handle that kind of noise. Back home, the noise is different. It seems like everyone's talking all at once and over each other because they just want to be heard. They're taking selfies and oversharing. But we know that it's not about hearing. It's about listening. Listening to what's actually happening with our fellow veterans. Understanding each other because we share the same experiences, the same vocabulary, following the same paths that others have walked. If only we can pick up the trail. Make the Connection is a place for veterans to hear stories from other veterans. 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

0: Morning news time is 6:27. I'm Chris Lawrence.
1: And I'm Daniel Woods.
0: Federal Reserve expected to raise interest rates today for the first time in 3 years. The Fed's reacting to rising inflation driven by higher fuel costs pushed up by the war with Iran. Now, the price of diesel at a record $6.30 a gallon on average, according to GasBuddy.com. Tom Close, the chief oil analyst for Gulf Oil at Close Advisors, explains how more expensive diesel fuel is going to lead to higher prices at the grocery store.
2: You know, if you're in agriculture and we use a lot of diesel for agriculture, you're not going to leave the crops in the field. You're going to go pay the price, whether it's $6 or $7, to harvest the crops.
0: That is Tom Close.
3: Amid growing calls to slow down the pace of AI development, one of the leading voices in that effort is speaking out.
4: Anthropic CEO Dario Amodei, speaking at Dreamforce, an annual conference put on by tech firm Salesforce, reiterating his plan to create a set of safety standards for the development of AI.
5: Then let's organize the rest of the industry and say, what can we do to set standards for everyone? What can we do to make everyone's standards better?
4: Amodei is calling on his industry to slow the pace of AI development, not to stop it. OpenAI CEO Sam Altman and others in the AI sphere have signaled their support for that idea. Mike Dubusky, ABC News.
0: Capitol Hill taking on college sports. The Senate advanced the Protect College Sports Act on Tuesday.

0: sending it to the House for a final vote. ABC's Sophie Flay on what's in that bill.
1: The Protect College Sports Act would make several changes, including setting compensation rules around players' name, image, and likeness payments, giving athletes 5 years of eligibility, generally allowing one transfer, and providing protections for scholarships and health care. The bill would also grant the NCAA immunity from federal antitrust lawsuits when enforcing its rules. Critics argue that would give schools and the NCAA more control and could limit athletes' bargaining power and earning potential.
0: U.S. Senator Shelley Moore Capito is a strong supporter of the measure.
2: If generosity can be measured by tips, then the most generous Americans live in the Ohio River Valley, according to ABC's Jim Ryan.
3: The company called Toast has found that people dining out in Ohio, Indiana, Kentucky, and West Virginia all tip, on average, more than 20%. The stingiest tippers are in California and Washington State, where gratuities average a little over 17%. The best state for waitstaff, according to Toast, is Delaware, where tips left on credit card receipts average 21.4% of the bill.
2: That's ABC's Jim Ryan.
0: It's 6:29 on the morning news.
4: This is the Metro News High School Football Report. Here's Fred Persinger.
5: The Flying Eagles of Robert C. Byrd are off to a flying start in 2026, having jumped out to a 3-0 start, including an impressive win last Friday night over previously unbeaten Kaiser. We'll talk more about this year's group of Eagles after this message from the Aeterna Group's design experts here in West Virginia, ZMM Architects and Engineers and Omni Architects.
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5: The Flying Eagles of Robert C. Byrd opened the season with a 29-6 win over Lewis County, followed up by a 26-21 victory over rival Fairmont Senior, and then last Friday night defeated a very good Kaiser team 42-14. Now at 3-0, we ask fourth-year head coach Austin Scott what he sees in this year's team.
7: Just see a team that's coming together. You know, big emphasis this week was trying to run the football. We didn't really do a good job of that first 2 weeks. But you know, a team that has a lot of experience. We've got guys that have played a lot of football, and I think we're just putting it together and, you know, growing and getting better every day.
5: Certainly one thing the coach and all the staff has been excited about this year for the Robert C. Byrd Flying Eagles has been the play of quarterback Isaiah Heflin.
7: Yeah, he's had a great start. You know, we've been able to put more things in our offense, and he's a little bit more comfortable year two with us, just passing and running the football and just understanding really just the scheme. He does a really good job. You know, he's a dual threat guy. He's been playing defense for us. So, you know, we're pretty excited about him and his growth.
5: Coming up this Friday night, Robert C. Byrd will be playing their third straight game at home as they welcome in the Class Quad A Knights of Preston. Kick from Robert C. Byrd Stadium is set for 7.
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0: 6:32 on the morning news. Don't forget tonight, Fred, Dave, and Joe Percato will all be on the air with Metro News High School Sports Line that comes your way on the network from 7 until 9 this evening. So be sure and check that out on many of these same Metro News stations. Taking a look at the weather around the state this morning, clear in Wheeling, 68 degrees to start the day. Morgantown clear in 61. Sutton's clear, 59. Beckley clear in 61. Charleston partly cloudy in 64. And Martinsburg clear skies in 56 at 6:32.

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11: 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The Gully River rafting season's underway, and the history of how it got started was like anything. Somebody with a nutty idea managed to turn some heads. Dave Arnold, now retired from the former Class 6 River Runners, was among them.
12: We just started running it. The first people to run it were right after the dam was built. The dam was originally christened by Lyndon Johnson. He came in by a helicopter with the governor, and they cut the ribbon. And there were a couple crazy people out there getting ready to run boats. And they ran them, and they were talked about them. And then next thing, a bunch of people like us came along and started running the river with rafts. They were originally using Army Air Corps life rafts and life preservers. I mean, their equipment was really unbelievable. Fast forward, a bunch of people came in, started kayaking it and rafting it, and then we figured out we could charge money for it, and it was, you know, a lot more fun than cutting lawns. And you know, we started a river company with a $50 a month lease and a 1956 Safeway trailer stuck in the woods.
11: We'll have more tomorrow. I'm Chris Lawrence with Outdoors Today on Metro News, the voice of West Virginia. 6:39 on the morning news. Let's go to the sports desk now and get an update with Daniel Woods. Daniel, good morning.
13: Morning, Chris. The West Virginia football team meets its toughest opponent yet this week, with Virginia up next for the Mountaineers. Head coach Rich Rodriguez says his team needs to be locked in for an important week of practice.
14: We have to be different in how the intensity is and how we go about doing it, regardless of who we play. Well, the reality is our players know when it's a challenge. You know, when you're playing a top 25 team and you're an underdog and it's in a different environment, I hope it gets them excited, because, you know, everybody always should play and coach with the thought that they have something to prove.
13: West Virginia and Virginia kickoff Saturday at 7:30. The Marshall football team looks to make it two wins in a row with a road trip to Missouri State this weekend. Head coach Tony Gibson says the vibes are high after holding on to beat Middle Tennessee State.
15: It's amazing what a win would do for you. And our guys are ready to go, and we still have a couple days to prepare, obviously, before we get on that plane. But I love where they're at right now from a mental standpoint. You know, we had a physical practice today, so it was really good to see.
13: Marshall and Missouri State kick off Saturday at 6:30. The West Virginia women's basketball team opens the upcoming season against a Mountain East Conference opponent. WVU announced a season-opening exhibition against Frostburg State for October 29th in Morgantown as Mark Kellogg kicks off his fourth season leading the Mountaineers. The West Virginia men's basketball team plays two of its three exhibitions against MEC teams, hosting Wheeling and traveling to Glenville State. With 3 weeks down in high school football, the first edition of the WVSSAC's playoff ratings is here. Undefeated teams hold the top spot in each class, with University leading Class Quad A, Robert C. Byrd in AAA, Frankfurt in AA, and Wahama in Single A. You can find the full ratings for all four classes at WVMetroNews.com. The Protect College Sports Act has passed its first roadblock, with senators voting 74-24 to halt debate on the topic and clear the way for a vote. Texas Senator Ted Cruz, one of the bill's co-authors, said Monday he expects the bill to come to a vote. And West Virginia Senator Shelley Moore Capito appeared at a rally in favor of the bill's passage this week. The PCSA would put federal regulations on college sports, including issues like revenue sharing, conference membership, and transfers. The Milwaukee Brewers are division champions for the fourth consecutive year, clinching the National League Central with a 5-1 win over Pittsburgh and a Chicago Cubs loss against Atlanta. The Brewers have a 2-game lead on the Los Angeles Dodgers for the number one seed in the NL playoffs. Morning news time is 6:42.
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17: The parents of a Fayette County kindergarten student have filed a lawsuit claiming their child was placed on the wrong school bus and later left alone in Montgomery. Megan and Hunter Smith filed the amended complaint September 8th against the Fayette County Board of Education, the child's teacher, and a bus driver. The parents say they repeatedly provided Valley PK through 8 school with instructions detailing when the child should ride a bus and when the child will be picked up. But on August the 25th, the lawsuit alleges the student was mistakenly placed on a bus and dropped off in Montgomery, even though no one was there to receive the child. According to the complaint, a woman found the child alone and contacted the mother. The lawsuit alleges negligence and seeks compensatory and punitive damages. A woman is facing felony drug charge after a traffic stop in Fayetteville. Police say an officer stopped a vehicle Friday evening on northbound Route 19 near Keller Avenue. K-9 Bricks was called to the scene and reportedly alerted officials to the presence of narcotics. Police say they recovered approximately 22 grams of suspected fentanyl. Passenger Samantha Akers was arrested and charged with possession with intent to deliver. She was taken to Southern Regional Jail. The Beckley 5K and Half Marathon returns Saturday, September the 26th. The races will start and finish at the Beckley Exhibition Coal Mine, with a half marathon beginning at 8 a.m. and the 5K starting at 8:30. Active Southern West Virginia is partnering with the Beckley-Raleigh County Chamber of Commerce to present the event. Proceeds will support free community programs, including workplace wellness, activities, and kids running clubs in local schools. Registration and volunteer information is available online through Active Southern West Virginia. And the first WVSSAC High School football rankings have been released. The top 16 in each class will make the playoffs at the end of the season. The top five in each class this week are: in Class Quad A, a tie at the top between Morgantown and University. George Washington at number 3, Martinsburg number 4, and Beckley comes in at number 5. In Class AAA, a tie at the top between RCB and South Charleston. Then a tie for third between Herbert Hoover and North Marion. And number 5 is Princeton. Local schools in the top 16: number 7 is Pikeview, and number 11 is Nicholas County. In Class AA, your top 5 teams: number 1, Frankfort; number 2, Phillip Barber; number 3, a tie between Sissonville and Roane County; and number 5 is Moorefield. Other local teams: number 7 is Mingo Central; number 8, Independence; number 9 is Clay County; number 10, a tie between South Harrison and James Monroe; number 13 is Westside; and number 16 is Bluefield. And in Class Single A, your top 5: Wahama's number 1, Tug Valley number 2, and a 3-way tie at number 3 between Cameron, East Hardy, and Meadow Bridge. Other teams in the top 16 that are local: number 7 is Sherman, number 10, Greenbrier West, number 11, Montcalm, number 13, Webster County, and number 16 is Greater Beckley. If you see news happening, text NEWS at 35651 to submit a tip. That's your news update. I'm Fred Persinger II.
18: My mom is a veteran, and she was injured in the line of duty.
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0: 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I'm Daniel Woods.
1: And I'm Chris Lawrence.
0: West Virginia State Police say a focus on recruiting is starting to pay off. First Sergeant Scott Allen is the agency's first ever recruiting coordinator. He addressed lawmakers during interims on Tuesday and said a change in the approach has helped.
2: We've always gotten a large volume of applicants, but they just sat there, and when testing come along, whoever showed up is who tested and who we hire. I've made

0: at a point to reach out to every person and be more military style with my recruiting, if that makes any sense.
1: Allen noted one of the most successful recruiting tools has been advertising on social media.
2: State revenue officials describe stable performance for West Virginia's tax base, but they express concern about the possibility of future downturns. Revenue Secretary Eric Nelson told lawmakers on Tuesday the economy has been very active in recent months in the area of consumer sales tax. However, the energy market has been softening, largely because of a drop in natural gas prices.
1: State Attorney General J.B. McCuskey said this week's announced rollback of greenhouse gas regulations by the U.S. EPA is a huge boost to West Virginia.
3: We need to start making great decisions, and we need to start rebuilding that infrastructure, and it's going to start right here in West Virginia. And I think, you know, for a myriad of reasons, that's why I'm so bullish on this state's future, is that we are at the heart of what is going to be, I think, a true revolution in the way that we generate power and the perception that people have about carbon fuels.
1: Leaders of the West Virginia Coal Association and the West Virginia Gas and Oil Association hailed the move to remove greenhouse gas restrictions from the Clean Air Act.
2: West Virginia's major power providers say they're going to be needing all forms of electrical generation in the years ahead. Officials at Appalachian Power and First Energy were before lawmakers during their interim committee meetings on Tuesday at the state capitol. Sammy Gray heads government affairs for Appalachian Power and said coal-fired plants are here to stay, and their upkeep is coming from the feds and not ratepayers' pockets.
4: We received $87.7 million in grants that do not have to be paid back. So 34% of those projects we paid by the federal government that will not go back to ratepayers' bills.
2: Abby Real is the senior advisor for government and external affairs at First Energy. She says they're required to determine just how long those generation facilities can go.
5: We have spent over $500 million over the last 5 years, so about $100 million each year for those past 5 years. So that is to maintain the plants in a safe, reliable way.
2: Those repairs and improvements across the system include the Fort Martin Power Station and the Harrison Power Station, both coal-fired facilities.
1: Appalachian Power has been recognized for its essential restoration work following one of the region's most recent winter storms. The company is the recipient of the Edison Electric Institute's Emergency Recovery Award. That recognizes the company's work for restoring power to 57 counties across the service territory during Winter Storm Fern, January 24th through the 27th. Heavy wet snow, sleet, and ice, along with dangerously cold conditions, caused more than 76,000 outages and damaged 44 miles of distribution line, 185 poles, and 91 transformers.
2: Healthcare officials are excited about the future in West Virginia as rural health grants continue to be rolled out. Governor Patrick Morrissey has already announced 4 grants through the Rural Health Transformation Program, including last week's news that a $2.4 million grant is going to expand the Ascend West Virginia program. Ascend's Danny Twilley says Ascend Healthcare will benefit everyone.
6: This isn't just for doctors and nurses. This is for radiology techs. This is for if you're a licensed social worker and you're working in the healthcare environment. We know that school nurses are really important. We can serve all of those types of positions.
2: State Health Secretary Dr. Arvind Singh told lawmakers that 6 more grant awards are going to be announced soon. The 4 grants announced so far have been good choices.
7: What is even more important is what these organizations and awards represent. There are real projects moving forward, real services being delivered, and real investments reaching West Virginia.
2: Ascend West Virginia launched in 2021, funded by Marshall President Brad Smith and his wife Elise, aimed at bringing more people to live and work in the Mountain State.
1: State Treasurer Larry Pack and his wife are supporting West Virginia Tech. The Packs are funding 52 scholarships over the next 7 years for Southern West Virginians to attend the school. Pack is a Tech alum and says he has a fond place in his heart for the school.
8: It's all related to, you know, where I went to school many years ago, the education I got, the direction, the mentoring that I got at West Virginia Tech. And it's something we've been talking with Dr. Stewart, really goes with Dr. Gee, and now Dr. Benson's over the last couple of years, of just how can we help students in Southern West Virginia? How can we help students in the coal field to get that college education?
1: Pack says he hopes more donors will help as well.
2: It's 6:53. 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
1: 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Yes.

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6: The evolution of the WVU offense through two games. 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
6: Mountaineer quarterback Michael Hawkins is third in the country among quarterbacks in rushing yardage. He had a 71-yard touchdown last week against UT Martin. He has 199 yards on the ground in two games. Hawkins threw for 155 and two scores last week. He has 287 yards, three scores in the first 2 weeks of the season. Troy transfer DJ Epps is the leading receiver for the Mountaineers so far. He had his first TD grab in the UT Martin game on a pass from Hawkins.
10: He's a great guy. He's a great player. And, you know, we've just been building that chemistry ever since we got here in January, and I think it's just continue to grow each and every day and practice on and off the field. So I think practice plays a big part, but obviously it's a little different in the game. But I think both of those together, I think it helps us both out.
6: The Mountaineers didn't need to throw it much at all last week and didn't. Hawkins was just 5 for 7. Backup Scotty Fox, Jaron Hewley, Max Brown, and Max Anderson combined for just 5 additional pass attempts. And Epp says there was much more for the receivers to work on.
10: I mean, as a receiver, you got to be able to block. So, I mean, if we're running the ball, you got to be able to stick your nose in the dirt and go block for your teammates, and ultimately the ball will come to you. So I just look at it like that.
6: Epps was

0: one of eight players to catch a pass for WVU in that win over UT Martin. Kendrick Triplett and Cyrus Traw were among reserves who got their first receptions of the season.
1: Yeah, I think it gives you definitely a little confidence. You know, you get a good feeling of being in the game and getting actual game reps, because, I mean, it is a little different than practice, but it does help and it goes a long way for sure.
0: The Mountaineers have been quite conservative through the first two games. That's expected to change against Virginia. With the Golden Blue Report, I'm Kyle Wiggs, Metro News Sports.
2: 6:59 on the morning news. Coming up in the next hour, we'll get today's entertainment report. Also, TJ Meadows has today's commentary. And we'll hear from State Transportation Secretary Todd Rumbaugh talking about core maintenance on the state's highways and reprioritizing after a summer of flooding. Those stories and more, plus all the day's news, sports, and weather coming up. For Daniel Woods, I'm Chris Lawrence, and you're listening to Metro News, the voice of West Virginia.
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4: A wrongful death lawsuit is coming in the Charlie Kirk assassination. I'm Dave Anthony, Fox News, against the state of Utah and the university where Kirk, a prominent conservative activist, was shot and killed last September by a rooftop gunman during a Q&A with students at a big outdoor campus event.
5: In their continuing pursuit of justice, the Kirk family is now going after Utah Valley University and those responsible for security during Charlie Kirk's Turning Point USA event here just over 1 year ago. The family just moments ago filing what's called a notice of claim. This is a precursor to a lawsuit, and it alleges school officials and campus police dropped the ball even after being warned that people could get onto the roof of the Sorenson Center.
4: That's Fox's Claudia Cowan in Orem, Utah. Three people are dead in California after a news helicopter crashed.
6: The news team was providing aerial coverage of a deadly bus collision before going down. The chopper bursting into flames, crashing between two buildings, with the fire spreading to multiple cars and storage containers. Officials say two people were killed in the helicopter, later identified as an NBC4 reporter and the pilot. The third victim was a bystander on the ground.
4: That's Fox's Todd Pyro. At least 19 people are dead in Gaza after a building badly damaged in the Israel-Hamas war collapsed. Despite that damage, there were displaced Palestinians living inside there. Congress is considering new AI regulations after industry leaders warned of the dangers of artificial intelligence getting out of control. Risks President Trump dismisses as a hoax. He warns slowing AI's advancement will benefit China.
7: Trump says that he has this issue covered. That, quote, the only control or guardrails that AI needs is a strong and smart, high IQ president. But we don't have one.
4: Democratic Senate Leader Chuck Schumer. The president says there will be no renovations to the now closed Kennedy Center in Washington unless he wins a legal fight to put the Trump name on the building. 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
4: The primaries are all over. Just under 7 weeks before the midterm elections, Delaware held the final contests. Senator Chris Coons easily won the Democratic primary, fending off three challengers. He'll face Republican Senate candidate Michael Katz in November. There won't be any new mail-in voting restrictions like President Trump was trying to put in place.
13: Attorney General Todd Blanche says the Justice Department will comply with a Supreme Court order preventing the Postal Service from enforcing mail-in ballot restrictions sought by the president.
14: That doesn't mean that we're not going to do everything in this administration that we can to make sure that there are free and fair elections.
13: Blanche also says President Trump is very frustrated by recent Supreme Court rulings.
14: The idea that President Trump shouldn't be allowed to communicate to the American people his frustration, I don't share that.
13: In a social media post, President Trump wrote, "The justices are not the people he interviewed, but merely a shell of their original selves." At the White House, Jared Halpern, Fox News.
4: On Wall Street, stock futures are rising modestly before the Federal Reserve's interest rate decision later today, a rate hike widely expected. All the major sports leagues are taking a stand. Not against sports betting, but against some sports bettors.
15: The NFL, MLB, NBA, NHL, and MLS sent a letter to gambling regulators in 35 states and Washington, D.C. on Tuesday, asking for protections for players and staff who face threats and harassment from sports bettors. The leagues and their players' associations are asking for rules to be established to ban those found to have threatened or harassed an athlete or team personnel and their families. The issue has grown as sports betting becomes legalized in more states across the country. Tony Genualdo, Fox News.
4: In baseball, the Milwaukee Brewers clinched a division title after beating Pittsburgh 5-1. It's the fourth straight year the Brewers have won the National League Central, and the AL Central race Cleveland beat Chicago, moving the Guardians just a half game back of the first place White Sox. I'm Dave Anthony, and this is Fox News.
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18: 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We're looking at mostly sunny skies for today, then a thunderstorm is spotted this afternoon, high 89. Tonight, mostly cloudy, low 66. Tomorrow, we got some sun and clouds with a thunderstorm possible in the afternoon, high 84. Friday, it's going to be mostly cloudy and humid with a thunderstorm, high near 80. And then on Saturday, we got some sun and clouds with some scattered thunderstorms by the afternoon, high 78.
2: It is Wednesday, September 16th, 2026, and this is The Morning News, a service of Metro News, the voice of West Virginia. I'm Chris Lawrence, and it's 7:06. Let's take a look at what's happening across the state at the Metro News Anchor Desk. U.S. Senator Shelley Moore Capito stands in support of the Protect College Sports Act. She was part of a rally in favor of the bill's passage Monday. The measure would put federal regulations on college athletics while providing an antitrust exemption to the NCAA. Capito says she witnessed the value of college sports in herself and her daughter.
19: I saw not just athletic ability, but perseverance, leadership, future leaders, family leaders, community leaders, all of them, their connections to sports and the experience that they've been able to have at their universities and colleges across the state is irreplaceable.
2: It's expected to come up for a final vote next week in the House, having now passed the Senate. WVU and Marshall's administrations are both behind the measure. Chambers of Commerce in West Virginia, Ohio, and Pennsylvania are teaming up to try a regional approach to marketing the aerospace industry. West Virginia Chamber President Steve Roberts says it's about highlighting the region's resources.
20: We're going to be able to talk about all the things that are connected to taking us into space and keeping us in space. What metals do we need? What technology do we need? What rare earths do we need? What kind of fuel do we need?
2: The groups will meet in October to further discuss those highlights. The distinction with this space initiative is that the region provides machinery more so than launch pads. Members of the energy industry say they're confident about the future of power plants in West Virginia. Appalachian Power's Sammy Gray says they're planning to maintain their generation capacity for as long as they can.
21: We understand there's rate pressures, and we're committed to keeping our coal plants open and going as long as we can, 2040 and hopefully well beyond. With all the energy that we think we're going to need for our customer base and the growing energy need we'll need in our service territory in West Virginia.
2: Gray says they're using grant money in an effort to keep ratepayers' bills low.
21: We received $87.7 million in grants that do not have to be paid back. So 34% of those projects will be paid by the federal government. It will not go back to ratepayers' bills.
2: Those comments being made during the interim committee meetings at the Capitol on Tuesday. State Health Secretary Dr. Arvind Singh tells lawmakers the Morrissey administration will continue to make announcements in the weeks ahead concerning programs being awarded money from the Rural Health Transformation Program. Singh says only a handful of awards have been announced so far.
22: As implementation continues,
0: we anticipate, as I mentioned last month, making awards to approximately 150 awardees across the program.
2: And one of those grant awards is for $2.4 million to the Ascend Healthcare Program. West Virginia State Police say that having a staff member specifically focused on recruitment is paying off. State Police Recruiting Coordinator, First Sergeant Scott Allen, says they're getting more and more applications.
1: 473 for the previous two classes we enlisted this year, plus 300 now for the class that we are currently testing for.
2: And Allen says their best recruiting tool has been social media.
1: Number one tool has been social media. We go to a lot of events. I see the jails at a lot of the recruiting events, but we get more back from just putting a post that we were at this event on social media than we do being there.
2: State police have also trimmed the State Police Academy training time from 30 to 22 weeks. Transportation Secretary Todd Rumbaugh says construction crews are hard at work at the Carter Bridge in Charleston. The state's busiest bridge carries 100,000 vehicles a day. Now, there have been some safety concerns about the elevated interstate as it goes into the capital city after several deadly crashes this summer. Four Raleigh County men died when their car went off the interstate. Rumbaugh says more signage is coming to increase safety.
22: I know there will be the 50-mile-an-hour warning type yellow signs that will be put up out there. There's already 50-mile-an-hour warning on the I-64 up on the large sign, but some of those are getting old and worn, so we're looking at, we have a signing contract out to replace signing through the area, so we're hoping that they can get to those and get them refreshed.
2: Rumbaugh says there could be other safety changes to the bridge, such as raising the barrier wall.
22: We're in the process of getting a contract together to review those to see if we can put larger barrier wall on there, if they will handle that loading, along with other safety features that we may consider.
2: And he says it all depends on whether the old bridge can handle the weight of 42-inch barriers rather than a 32-inch one. More from Rumbaugh coming up in our backgrounder. A Kanawha Valley native and current state financial leader is giving back to his alma mater.
23: State Treasurer Larry Pack and his wife Lisa are funding 52 scholarships at West Virginia Tech over the next 7 years. Those scholarships through West Virginia Tech's new Golden Scholar Program give opportunities for high-performing Southern West Virginia students. Pack says the scholarships make sure that students leave Tech without debt. As a Tech alum, Pack says his time on campus fostered his love for accounting and shaped his career path.
24: It's given back a place that gave me a lot and gave me an opportunity, so we want to do the same for students.
23: A McDowell County student is the first recipient of a scholarship through the program. Pack says that student is going to study construction management. I'm Jack Carlson, WVMetroNews.com.
2: And businessman and former state delegate Ken Reed has announced he'll be a write-in candidate for the 15th District Senate seat. That seat represents Hampshire, Morgan, and part of Berkeley County. Reed said his campaign is to give voters a choice who were denied that chance to vote in the Republican primary. He said it's also about giving the district's constituents a voice on issues like infrastructure and property rights. It's 7:11 on the morning news.

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8: 7:16 on the morning news. Still ahead, we get an update on sports with Daniel Woods. Right down our backgrounder, Transportation Secretary Todd Rumbaugh says the DOH has four core maintenance categories. Those include mowing, ditching, patching, and stabilization. He told lawmakers on Tuesday that DOH has fallen behind in those areas this summer because of the floods. And he says they're now trying to play catch-up.
9: Some of these, as you note, are a little behind. We've had a lot of flooding this year all over the state, all summer. And continue to have flooding. So that is taking us away from our core plan. We have to pull folks off when flooding happens because that's our directive now. We're going to fix the flooded areas as fast as possible, get roads open, get people back to normal travel as quick as we can. So when we do that, it makes a lot of our core plan fall behind. One of the things that's behind on here, as you see, is ditching. And because of that, I've directed our state highway engineer, Jake Bumgardner, sitting back there, to back off a little bit on the mowing. So you may see a little bit of tall grass out there in some areas. I've told him to keep the areas where sight distance is needed mowed down, but to back off the mowing and concentrate more on doing ditching. I want the ditches clear. We need them to drain. We need to get our ditches and pipes flowing as good as we can. Now, granted, we don't want to put oversize in, but we need to get our systems working so we can keep our roads open as well as possible.
8: Rumbaugh also telling lawmakers the DOH will get $15 million from FEMA in connection with damage from the July floods and tornadoes. 7:17 on the morning news. Back to the sports desk for another update. Here's Daniel Woods. Daniel, good morning.
10: Good morning, Chris. The West Virginia football team goes outside Morgantown for the first time this week as the Mountaineers face number 25 Virginia in Charlotte, North Carolina. Head coach Rich Rodriguez says his team needs to execute on the important downs to pull out a victory.
11: Because they do not give up a lot of big plays. They're going to make you earn every bit of what you do, like I said earlier. So we'll be in third down situations, and we got to be highly productive if we want a chance to win this game.
10: WVU and Virginia both want to establish the run to get the offense going. Rodriguez says there are some differences in style, but the base concepts are the same.
11: There are some similarities in that they want to start off with a big physical offensive line coming downhill, and if you don't stop them running the ball, they'll keep running the ball. You know, that's kind of a general philosophy that a lot of teams will base it on, and we're kind of the same way. If we can run the ball, we'll just run the ball. But, you know,

0: we know this game's going to be a little bit different, challenging doing that.
1: WVU and Virginia kickoff Saturday at 7:30. The Marshall football team goes to Missouri State, hoping to climb over 500 for the first time this season. Head coach Tony Gibson says his team proved it can finish games after holding on to beat Middle Tennessee State.
2: Our guys are ready, and I think that got the crowd juiced up right there. We came out, I think they missed the field goal. We went down, scored, got a takeaway. Yeah, so it was big. It was a great job of finishing. And again, a year ago, we struggled with that. Every drill that we've done from January until now is all about finishing, and it was great to finish a game that way.
1: Marshall wants a measure of revenge after losing to Missouri State in Huntington last year. Gibson says his team needs to limit mistakes to pick up its first road win of the season.
2: The one thing that we cannot do is go beat ourselves. So I'm looking forward to it. The kids I know are looking forward to getting back out there and playing. And you know, we have to continue to work hard this week to get it done.
1: Marshall and Missouri State kick off Saturday at 6:30. 3 weeks of high school football are complete, and the first edition of the WVSSAC's playoff ratings are here. Undefeated teams have the number one spot in each class: University in Quad A, Robert C. Byrd in Triple A, Frankfort in Double A, and Wahama in Single A. Find the full ratings for all four classes right now at WVMetroNews.com. 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
4: The parents of a Fayette County kindergarten student have filed a lawsuit claiming their child was placed on the wrong school bus and later left alone in Montgomery. Megan and Hunter Smith filed the amended complaint September 8th against the Fayette County Board of Education, the child's teacher, and a bus driver. The parents say they repeatedly provided Valley PK through 8 school with instructions detailing when the child should ride a bus and when the child will be picked up. But on August the 25th, the lawsuit alleges the student was mistakenly placed on a bus and dropped off in Montgomery, even though no one was there to receive the child. According to the complaint, a woman found the child alone and contacted the mother. The lawsuit alleges negligence and seeks compensatory and punitive damages. A woman is facing felony drug charge after a traffic stop in Fayetteville. Police say an officer stopped a vehicle Friday evening on northbound Route 19 near Keller Avenue. K-9 Bricks was called to the scene and reportedly alerted officials to the presence of narcotics. Police say they recovered approximately 22 grams of suspected fentanyl. Passenger Samantha Akers was arrested and charged with possession with intent to deliver. She was taken to Southern Regional Jail. The Beckley 5K and Half Marathon returns Saturday, September the 26th. The races will start and finish at the Beckley Exhibition Coal Mine, with a half marathon beginning at 8 a.m. and the 5K starting at 8:30. Active Southern West Virginia is partnering with the Beckley-Raleigh County Chamber of Commerce to present the event. Proceeds will support free community programs, including workplace wellness activities and kids running clubs in local schools. Registration and volunteer information is available online through Active Southern West Virginia. And the first WVSSAC High School football rankings have been released. The top 16 in each class will make the playoffs at the end of the season. The top 5 in each class this week are: in Class Quad A, a tie at the top between Morgantown and University. George Washington at number 3, Martinsburg number 4, and Beckley comes in at number 5. In Class AAA, a tie at the top between RCB and South Charleston. Then a tie for 3rd between Herbert Hoover and North Marion. And number 5 is Princeton. Local schools in the top 16: number 7 is Pikeview, and number 11 is Nicholas County. In Class AA, your top 5 teams: number 1, Frankfort; number 2, Philip Barber; number 3, a tie between Sissonville and Roane County; and number 5 is Moorefield. Other local teams: number 7 is Mingo Central; number 8, Independence; number 9 is Clay County; number 10, a tie between South Harrison and James Monroe; number 13 is Westside; and number 16 is Bluefield. And in Class Single A, your top 5: Wahama's number 1, Tug Valley number 2, and a 3-way tie at number 3 between Cameron, East Hardy, and Meadow Bridge. Other teams in the top 16 that are local: number 7 is Sherman, number 10, Greenbrier West, number 11, Montcalm, number 13, Webster County, and number 16 is Greater Beckley. If you see news happening, text NEWS at 35651 to submit a tip. That's your news update. I'm Fred Persinger II.
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2: Morning news time is 7:26. I'm Chris Lawrence.
3: And I'm Daniel Woods.
2: More Silicon Valley executives calling for safer AI development. Three were in the same room Tuesday.
4: Anthropic's Dario Amodei, NVIDIA's Jensen Huang, and OpenAI's Sam Altman speaking at a tech conference days after Amodei called on the industry to hit the brakes out of concern that AI poses a looming existential threat to humanity.
5: Let's invest more in safety.
4: The CEO of the most valuable company on Earth, whose chips power the industry, saying this.
6: We don't need any new laws. We don't need any new regulations.
4: Huang rejecting the idea that speed and safety are a trade-off.
2: That's ABC's Karen Hua reporting.
3: We all know where gas prices are, but if you're heating your home with heating oil, you may be in for some sticker shock as well.
7: Crude awakening for oil heat customers. Expect sticker shock when the first autumn bill arrives. A longtime energy analyst tells ABC News we'll be paying well over $2 a gallon above last year to fuel the furnace. Diesel futures hit a record on Tuesday, and diesel at the pump is also the highest ever. AAA putting it at $6.28 a gallon. $2.50 over last year. Truckers say every dollar more adds $400 to a tank. Wayne Cabot, ABC News.
2: Federal judge reaffirmed Tuesday the only way President Trump's name can be added to the Kennedy Center is an act of Congress. A short time later, the board overseeing the famed Performing Arts Institute in Washington voted to shut down for renovations. And President Trump dropped the hammer and put a halt to the renovation.
8: Democratic Congresswoman Joyce Beatty, a non-voting member of the board, said every decision about the Kennedy Center's future was tied to naming it after Trump.
9: Every time there's an issue that comes up, it has been connected. We will consider to do this, but, or unless, it has Donald Trump's name on the building.
8: The president himself declared the closing will take place immediately, adding that if the courts don't allow his name to go up, the reconstruction and the renovation of the Kennedy Center will not take place.
2: That's Jonathan Carl reporting.
3: The person who won a $1 billion Powerball jackpot last month in Illinois has come forward.
10: The winner, whose name we don't know because they want to remain anonymous, told the lottery they initially didn't believe they'd won, so they called a family member to confirm it. Even after claiming the prize, which the winner took in a lump sum, they said they're still processing all the emotions, everything from disbelief to shock to overwhelming elation. The ticket was sold in the western Illinois city of Quincy on August 12th. Sherry Preston, ABC News.
2: It's another blow to American drivers. Data shows car ownership costs are on the rise, putting additional financial pressure on families along with those high fuel costs.
11: A new AAA study finds that the average annual cost to own and operate a new car, these are 2024 numbers, are just $12,900 a year. But that is about $1,072 a month, and it's up more $100 than the year before. With insurance, maintenance, and fuel all costing you more, electric vehicles do continue to offer significantly lower fueling costs as expected.
2: ABC's Sam Champion.
3: Coming up in the entertainment report.
1: Carry on, karaoke, it don't matter if you can't.
3: Ed Sheeran's tour is in a major mess thanks to Macklemore, but Kenny Chesney's ready to hit the road again. That's coming up at 7:55.
2: 7:29 now on the morning news, taking a look at the West Virginia lottery numbers from, was that Tuesday night? So that means that we had Mega Millions last night, but nobody got the jackpot. So it rises to $244 million. Numbers in Mega Millions last night were 27, 36, 43, 57.

58, and the Mega Ball was 16. The Cash 25 number on Tuesday, 1, 8, 11, 16, 19, and 22. Daily 4 Tuesday, 7, 1, 1, 0. The Daily 3 was 0, 3, 3. And the Millionaire for Life numbers, 5, 6, 14, 36, 38. And the Millionaire Ball was 3. 7:30 on the morning news. TJ Meadows has commentary. That's straight ahead.

0: they say you can't take the lottery with you. 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
9: 7:34 on the morning news. Good morning. I'm Chris Lawrence. 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
10: Chris, a legislative interim meeting this week dropped a bombshell statistic. In Kanawha County, 48 of 123 recent homeschool notices involved students with histories of chronic absenteeism. That should stop a train of oxen in its tracks. What happens to chronically absent students when you remove even the basic accountability of taking a daily roll? Will some thrive in homeschool? Absolutely. Homeschooling can provide tremendous opportunities. I know homeschool parents personally who give their children educational experiences a public school could never match. But are we supposed to believe all 48 chronically absent students will suddenly become the antithesis of chronically absent? That seems naive. And absenteeism matters. One study found students who missed 10 or more days graduated at a rate of just 64% compared with 86% overall. Their dropout rate was more than twice as high. So asking questions here isn't an attack on homeschooling. It's recognizing a warning sign. We should protect the educational freedom of responsible parents. We shouldn't presume homeschooling is inferior, and we shouldn't create unnecessary government barriers for families responsibly educating their children at home. But neither should homeschooling become a safety valve, allowing a bad parent to escape the public school system's most basic expectation that a child actually attends school. Because freedoms can be abused. Some people will use the legal status of homeschooling as cover for intentions having little to do with education, perhaps even concealing neglect or abuse. That's undoubtedly a tiny minority of homeschool families, but those children matter too. We live in a broken world. Children fall through the cracks every day, sometimes perpetuating generations of poverty and failure. Protecting those children isn't an attack on educational freedom. It's common sense. And maybe that's where we find common ground on issues like Rayleigh's Law. Protect the freedoms of responsible parents while refusing to turn a blind eye when the warning signs tell us a vulnerable child may be in trouble. Chris?
9: Thank you, TJ. And TJ's back this morning at 10:06 with Metro News Talk Line. 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It's posted at WVMetroNews.com. 7:37 in the morning news. Back to the sports desk now with an update. Here's Daniel Woods. Daniel, good morning.
5: Good morning, Chris. The West Virginia football team faces its biggest test of the season this Saturday against number 25 Virginia in Charlotte, North Carolina. Head coach Rich Rodriguez says his defense needs to step up to handle a tough Cavalier team.
11: We've got to clean up some of the mistakes. There was, I don't want to say simple bust that we had, but there were some things that we've got to get corrected in a hurry. And our defensive coaches have a good plan, and our guys are really conscientious. So you get away with them against UT Martin, you're not going to get away with it against Virginia.
5: There's more talk about WVU's new-look offensive line, but now for good reasons. Rodriguez believes that group's rounding into form.
11: They've played pretty well. For the most part, it's a hard-working group. I thought before the season that we might have a chance. You always want to have at least eight that we consider starters, a backup guard, backup center, backup tackle. But we thought we had 10, maybe 11 guys we'd feel comfortable with. And then after two games, I think we're getting closer to having 10, 11 guys that we feel comfortable with at any time during a game to play.
5: WVU and Virginia kick off Saturday at 7:30. The Marshall football team aims to build on its first win of the season this Saturday at Missouri State. Head coach Tony Gibson says they can stack on top of a narrow victory against Middle Tennessee State.
12: It's a great atmosphere in here. Fans stayed in it. And we probably could have done a really good job of closing that thing out earlier. Going back and watching the film, a lot of missed opportunities. The fumbled snap into the end zone, giving them extra 7 points there. But what I really liked was the fight of our guys and next man up.
5: Gibson is excited by what he's seen since Saturday's win and hopes this can be a turning point early in the season.
12: That game's over with. Moving on to Missouri State. It was the best Tuesday practice we've had this year. And, you know, we've only had three, but today was really, really, really good. The best one that we've had up to date. So you're excited about that. Kids are ready to play.
5: Marshall and Missouri State kick off Saturday at 6:30. The West Virginia women's basketball team will open the 2026-27 season against an opponent from the Mountain East Conference. WVU announced a season-opening exhibition against Frostburg State for October 29th in Morgantown as Mark Kellogg kicks off his fourth season leading the Mountaineers. The West Virginia men's basketball team plays two of its three exhibitions against MEC teams, hosting Wheeling and traveling to Glenville State. With 3 weeks complete in high school football, the first edition of the WVSSAC's ratings for playoff seeding is here. Undefeated teams hold the top spot in each class, with University leading Quad A, Robert C. Byrd on top of Triple A, Frankfurt in the lead in Double A, and Wahama at the top of Single A. You can find the full rankings for all four classes at WVMetroNews.com. The Protect College Sports Act has passed its first roadblock, with senators voting 74-24 to halt debate on the topic and clear the way for a vote soon. Texas Senator Ted Cruz, one of the bill's co-authors, said Monday he expects the bill to come to a vote this week. And West Virginia Senator Shelley Moore Capito appeared at a rally in favor of the bill's passage on Monday. The PCSA would put federal regulations on college sports, including on issues like revenue sharing, conference membership, and transfers, as well as give the NCAA an antitrust exemption from the federal government. In Major League Baseball, the Milwaukee Brewers are division champions for a fourth consecutive year. clinching the National League Central with a 5-1 win over Pittsburgh and a Chicago Cubs loss against Atlanta. The Brewers and Los Angeles Dodgers are the top two teams in the running for the top seed in the National League playoffs with 11 games to go. Milwaukee leads LA by 2 games for the best record in the NL. And another team poised for the postseason is moving forward without one of its top arms. The Philadelphia Phillies placed all-star lefty Jesus Luzardo on the injured list with shoulder inflammation this week. Philadelphia holds sole possession of the National League's second wildcard spot, and Luzardo is eligible to return from the IL on the final day of the regular season. The Phillies trail the Cubs by half a game for the number one wildcard spot. Morning news time is 7:41.
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13: The parents of a Fayette County kindergarten student have filed a lawsuit claiming their child was placed on the wrong school bus and later left alone in Montgomery. Megan and Hunter Smith filed the amended complaint September 8th against the Fayette County Board of Education, the child's teacher, and a bus driver. The parents say they repeatedly provided Valley PK through 8 school with instructions detailing when the child should ride a bus and when the child will be picked up. But on August the 25th, the lawsuit alleges the student was mistakenly placed on a bus and dropped off in Montgomery, even though no one was there to receive the child. According to the complaint, a woman found the child alone and contacted the mother. The lawsuit alleges negligence and seeks compensatory and punitive damages. A woman is facing felony drug charge after a traffic stop in Fayetteville. Police say an officer stopped a vehicle Friday evening on northbound Route 19 near Keller Avenue. K-9 Bricks was called to the scene and reportedly alerted officials to the presence of narcotics. Police say they recovered approximately 22 grams of suspected fentanyl. Passenger Samantha Akers was arrested and charged with possession with intent to deliver. She was taken to Southern Regional Jail. The Beckley 5K and Half Marathon returns Saturday, September the 26th. The races will start and finish at the Beckley Exhibition Coal Mine with a half marathon beginning at 8 a.m. and the 5K starting at 8:30. Active Southern West Virginia is partnering with the Beckley-Raleigh County Chamber of Commerce to present the event. Proceeds will support free community programs including workplace wellness, activities, and kids running clubs in local schools. Registration and volunteer information is available online through Active Southern West Virginia. And the first WVSSAC High School football rankings have been released. The top 16 in each class will make the playoffs at the end of the season. The top 5 in each class this week are in Class Quad A, a tie at the top between Morgantown and University. George Washington at number 3, Martinsburg number 4, and Beckley comes in at number 5. In Class AAA, a tie at the top between RCB and South Charleston. Then a tie for 3rd between Herbert Hoover and North Marion. And number 5 is Princeton. Local schools in the top 16. Number 7 is Pikeview, and number 11 is Nicholas County. In Class AA, your top 5 teams, number 1, Frankfort, number 2, Philip Barber, number 3, a tie between Sissonville and Roane County, and number 5 is Moorefield. Other local teams, number 7 is Mingo Central, number 8, Independence, number 9 is Clay County, number 10, a tie between South Harrison and James Monroe, number 13 is Westside, and number 16 is Bluefield. And in Class Single A, your top 5, Wahama's number 1, Tug Valley number 2, and a 3-way tie at number 3 between Cameron, East Hardy, and Meadow Bridge. Other teams in the top 16 that are local, number 7 is Sherman, number 10, Greenbrier West, number 11, Montcalm, number 13, Webster County, and number 16 is Greater Beckley. If you see news happening, text NEWS at 35651 to submit a tip. That's your news update. I'm Fred Persinger II.
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0: 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I'm Daniel Woods.
1: And I'm Chris Lawrence.
0: Coal-fired power plants aren't going anywhere.
2: Representatives from First Energy and Appalachian Power told the Joint Standing Committee on Energy and Public Works they plan to keep coal-fired power generation going through 2040 and beyond if possible. Sammy Gray with Appalachian Power says the expected demand requires the facilities to remain open.
3: For our customer base and the growing energy need we'll think we need in our service territory in West Virginia, we're going to need everything we can get, particularly baseload coal, fired power, and natural gas.
2: Up to 30% of maintenance costs are paid for by the federal government in the form of grants not passed on to ratepayers. Mike Nolting for WVMetroNews.com.
1: Federal EPA this week announcing plans to roll back Obama and Biden-era restrictions on greenhouse gas emissions for coal and gas-fired power plants. That removal comes as great news for West Virginia, according to State Attorney General J.B. McCuskey.
4: This is going to be framed by the sort of lunatic greenos as an extreme step. And it is just simply not that. This is taking us back to an era of rational energy policy.
1: The coal and gas industry representatives also hailed the decision.
0: Wheeling City Council has approved a binding memorandum of understanding between the city and Silicon Foundry LLC. The agreement focuses on the company's data center project in the city, but sets a cap of 90 megawatts on its power use and disallowed it from becoming a high-impact data center. Residents addressing the City Council Tuesday night were displeased and said the agreement failed to address quality of life and environmental concerns that they have raised.
1: State revenue officials say West Virginia's tax numbers are stable, but worry about results changing going forward because of recent trends. Revenue Secretary Eric Nelson says collections are looking good so far in the fiscal year.
5: August continued a steady revenue collections versus not only estimates but prior year. We were up 8% over estimate and just a little right around 13% over prior year. Pretty pleased with that.
1: Deputy Revenue Secretary Peter Shirley says severance tax collections are down, though, with a dip attributed to natural gas.
6: Production continues to increase in West Virginia, but there's been a pretty substantial price drop over the past year, and that is what has softened our severance tax collections.
1: Shirley also reports that West Virginia will receive significant economic impact with construction jobs when data centers start their work.
0: Harrison County Schools still faces a financial deficit. The school system was taken over by the state in July after reports the district was spending $16 million of its reserves. Harrison County Schools Treasurer Whitney Kynes gave the latest numbers during Tuesday's board meeting.
7: In the general fund, no surprise, we've been talking about this for months. We finished the deficit in the red for the general fund of about $5.4 million. That's directly related to the additional personnel we covered throughout the year and the reduction in other revenues, reduction in state aid, and those kinds of things.
0: She says the school system has a fund balance of $15.8 million, which is 13% of annual expenditures. She says state and federal recommendations to have that number be nearly 17% of annual expenditures. The state recently appointed a new superintendent for the district, Sheena Vanmeter from Hardy County, replacing the retiring Harrison County School Chief Doris Stutler.
1: There's a regional effort to bring aerospace work to West Virginia and the surrounding region. West Virginia Chamber of Commerce President Steve Roberts says they're joining with the Ohio and Pennsylvania Chambers to create a space initiative. And he says West Virginia has a strong aeronautics industry.
8: Much of it is located in north central West Virginia. We also have the energy that any space initiative needs. West Virginia is the fourth largest energy producing state in the nation when we put it all together, fifth largest natural gas producing state. We're the second largest coal producing state.
1: Robert says cities in this three-state region have a lot of resources that could be appealing to the aerospace industry.
8: Can we produce those things in a region that includes cities like Pittsburgh, Cleveland, Wheeling, Morgantown? Obviously, when you start naming those places, I think the audience can clearly hear that that brings a lot of brain power and people power into the conversation.
1: And those three chambers have a meeting scheduled in October to highlight the space initiative.
0: Senator Shelley Moore Capito once again stands in support of the bipartisan Protect College Sports Act after participating in a rally for the bill's passage Monday. That bill would put federal regulations on college athletics and provide an antitrust exemption to the NCAA. And in a vote on Tuesday, senators are moving forward with that bill and ending debate, a vote expected in the next week.
1: 7:52, this is the morning news.

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1: 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Herbert and Agnes Greer began in Morgantown, West Virginia, striking the first pick into the limestone formation that would become the backbone of one of the state's great industrial legacies. 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
8: This is Metro News, the voice of West Virginia. With your Metro News Entertainment Report, I'm Chris Lawrence. More acts are leaving Ed Sheeran's global tour after he booted fellow artist Macklemore over remarks the rapper made during a performance.
9: Macklemore was dropped after he performed a pro-Palestinian song while showing images of Gaza and shouting, "Free Palestine."
10: Free Palestine!
9: That prompted other venues to threaten to cancel Sheeran's future concerts unless Macklemore was pulled from the tour. New England Patriots owner Robert Kraft confirms he banned Macklemore from Gillette Stadium, citing a broader history of anti-Semitic rhetoric and imagery. Macklemore rejects that, saying anti-Semitism is real, but that the accusation is being weaponized to silence criticism of Israel.
8: That's ABC's Hannah Batah. Kenny Chesney getting a new stadium tour going.
11: Kenny Chesney is headed back out on the road after spending the last 2 years heading up his Las Vegas residency Anthosphere. The country superstar will launch his original Vibe Room Tour 2027, April 24th, in Tampa, Florida. Joining Chesney are Eric Church and 9-time Grammy winner Sheryl Crow, alongside newcomer Graylin James, known as a writer on songs by Jordan Davis, Morgan Wallen, and more. The tour will make stops in Chicago, Atlanta, Pittsburgh, Detroit, and Nashville before wrapping up at Foxborough, Massachusetts, Gillette Stadium, August 28th. Michelle Polino, Fox News.
8: Good news for fans of Annie.
12: The sun will come out in 2027. Annie is returning to Broadway for the hit musical's 50th anniversary. The revival will be directed by Tony Award winner Sam Pinkleton and is set to open next fall.
8: That is Wayne Cabot. Sydney Sweeney continues turning heads in her ad for sports prediction market Novig, but female athletes are pushing back.
13: She appears nearly nude, using footballs, basketballs, and other sports gear to cover her body while promoting the platform. The campaign drawing sharp criticism from some female athletes who say it sexualizes women in sports and undercuts the years they've put in to be recognized for their athletic ability. Former UCLA gymnast Gracie Kramer is among those who are posting video montages of themselves with captions slamming Sweeney. Novig CEO said it was Sweeney who drove the visuals and messaging for the campaign. He also said the company is, quote, hugely supportive of women's sports, and he suggested they already expected this type of pushback. CB Cotton, Fox News.
8: And celebrating a birthday today, Flo Rida, turning 47. So we'll let him close us out. I'm Chris Lawrence on Metro News, the voice of West Virginia.
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15: Charlie Kirk's family is going to court. I'm Dave Anthony, Fox News. Just over a year after the conservative activist was assassinated at Utah Valley University, shot by a rooftop gunman during a big outdoor campus event, the Kirk family's planning to sue the school in Orem, Utah, where Fox's Claudia Cowan reports.
16: The family has filed what's called a notice of claim. This is a precursor to a lawsuit, and it alleges school officials and campus police dropped the ball even after being tipped off that people could get onto the roof of the Sorenson Center, which overlooks this quad area, and that either police should control access or Kirk could post his own security there. According to the claim, UVU Police Chief Jeffrey Long responded by text, quote, I got you covered.
15: Utah Valley University just responded that it's aware of the filing and their focus remains on supporting the campus community. The alleged killer, Tyler Robinson, is charged with murder and could get the death penalty if convicted. A TV news reporter is dead in California, killed while covering a story from the air.
17: We did have a helicopter crash here. We do have one confirmed patient that seems to be outside of the helicopter when it crashed.
15: Los Angeles Fire Captain Brandon Silverman, the reporter and pilot, died after the helicopter went down and burst into flames while providing coverage of a deadly bus crash. Congress is considering new AI regulations, and independent Senator Bernie Sanders will host a bipartisan briefing today about artificial intelligence dangers, which President Trump dismisses as a hoax that could benefit China.
18: We now have a president whose ignorance regarding this issue is truly embarrassing.
19: Vice President J.D. Vance told the New York Post he would oppose any cartel-like activity by artificial intelligence companies that could shield them from antitrust laws, and also said he's highly concerned about the technology's new threats to Americans' privacy and data centers drawing power from the electrical grid.
15: That's Fox's Lucas Tomlinson at the White House. 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
15: There are multiple reports the U.S. is working on a big weapons sale with Israel, nearly $3 billion worth, including giving the Israelis so-called bunker buster bombs that could get deep underground, and a lot of one-ton bombs that Israeli critics are upset about. They have wide blast radius and are blamed for causing significant civilian casualties in Gaza, where there's more death and destruction of building. Damaged during the war, but still being used. Collapsed while people slept inside, at least 19 were killed.
1: This tragedy underscores how perilous conditions remain in Gaza. Half a dozen families were sheltering inside the building that collapsed in Gaza City overnight. Rescuers are searching for several people still missing. At least 13 women and children are said by local officials to be among the dead. There's been no reconstruction work, despite it being almost a year since the ceasefire was agreed. Many residents are forced to live in crowded tent camps or buildings damaged by 2 years of bombardment. Israel says it won't allow building until Hamas disarms. Jonathan Savage, Fox News.
15: There is an even bigger disaster in Sudan. A gold mine collapsed, killing at least 67 people. A Federal Reserve meeting will soon resume for a second day assessing the economy before a decision this afternoon in Washington on interest rates. A rate hike is widely expected for the first time since 2023, following six rate cuts after.
2: Stubborn inflation, rising energy prices, and a robust labor market strengthen the case for renewed tightening. However, it's not a complete slam dunk. Whatever action the Fed does take, it would follow five consecutive pauses and six in total since September of 2024, when the central bank kicked off the current easing cycle with a jumbo half-point move.
15: Fox's Hillary Barsky. She mentioned rising energy prices. Diesel's up another nickel today to a record high of $6.31 per gallon, according to AAA regular gas at $4.36. On Wall Street, stock futures are rising the day after a sell-off. I'm Dave Anthony, and this is Fox News.
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25: 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We're looking at mostly sunny skies for today. Then a thunderstorm is spotted this afternoon, high 89. Tonight, mostly cloudy, low 66. Tomorrow, we got some sun and clouds with a thunderstorm possible in the afternoon, high 84. Friday, it's going to be mostly cloudy and humid with a thunderstorm, high near 80. And then on Saturday, we got some sun and clouds with some scattered thunderstorms by the afternoon, high 78.
8: It is Wednesday, September 16th, 2026, and this is the Morning News, a service of Metro News, the voice of West Virginia. I'm Chris Lawrence, and it's 8:06. Let's take a look at what's happening across West Virginia this morning at the Metro News anchor desk. Charleston police report one of their cruisers was hit in an I-77 North work zone early this morning. The officer taken to a Charleston hospital for evaluation as a precaution and is expected to make a full recovery. Those in the passenger vehicle refused transport to the hospital. The interstate was closed for a period of time after the crash, but has since reopened. The wreck remains under investigation and happened about 10 after 5 this morning. West Virginia State Police say a focus on recruiting is starting to pay off. First Sergeant Scott Allen is the agency's first ever recruiting coordinator. He addressed lawmakers during interims on Tuesday and said a change in that approach has helped.
26: We've always gotten a large volume of applicants, but they just sat there, and when testing come along, whoever showed up is who tests and who we hire. I've made it a point to reach out to every person and be more military style with my recruiting, if that makes any sense.
8: Allen noted one of the most successful recruiting tools for them has been advertising on social media. State revenue officials describe stable performances for the West Virginia tax base, but they are expressing concern about aspects of future performance. Revenue Secretary Eric Nelson told lawmakers on Tuesday the state's economy has been active in the area of consumer sales, but the energy market has been softening, largely because of lower prices for natural gas. State Attorney General J.B. McCuskey says this week's announced rollback of greenhouse gas emission regulations by the U.S. EPA is a huge boost to West Virginia.
27: We need to start making great decisions, and we need to start rebuilding that infrastructure, and it's going to start right here in West Virginia. And I think, you know, for a myriad of reasons, that's why I'm so bullish on this state's future, is that we are at the heart of what is going to be, I think, a true revolution in the way that we generate power and the perception that people have about carbon fuels.
3: Leaders of the West Virginia Coal Association and the West Virginia Gas and Oil Association also hailed the move to remove greenhouse gas restrictions from the Clean Air Act. West Virginia's major power providers say they're going to need all forms of electricity generation in the years to come. Officials at Appalachian Power and First Energy were before lawmakers during their interim committee meetings on Tuesday at the Capitol. Sammy Gray is the head of government affairs for Appalachian Power and says coal-fired power plants are here to stay, and the upkeep is coming from the feds and will not impact ratepayer pockets.
4: We received $87.7 million in grants that do not have to be paid back. So 34% of those projects will be paid by the federal government that will not go back to ratepayers' bills.
3: Abby Real is senior advisor for government and external affairs at First Energy and says they are required to determine how long generation facilities can go.
5: We have spent over $500 million over the last 5 years, so about $100 million each year for those past 5 years. So that is to maintain the plants in a safe, reliable way.
3: Those repairs and improvements across their system, including the Fort Martin Power Station and the Harrison Power Station, both of which are coal-fired. Appalachian Power has been recognized for its essential restoration work following one of the region's most recent winter storms. The company is the recipient of the Edison Electric Institute's Emergency Recovery Award. That award recognizes the company's work to restore power to 57 counties across their service territory during Winter Storm Fern from January 24th through the 27th of this year. Heavy wet snow, sleet, and ice, along with dangerously cold conditions, caused more than 76,000 outages and damage to 44 miles of distribution line, 185 poles, and 91 transformers. Healthcare officials are excited for the future in West Virginia as rural health grants continue to be rolled out. Governor Patrick Morrissey has already announced 4 grants through the Rural Health Transformation Program, including last week's news that a $2.4 million grant had been extended to Ascend West Virginia. Ascend's Danny Twilley says that Ascend Healthcare will benefit everybody.
6: This isn't just for doctors and nurses. This is for radiology techs. This is for if you're a licensed social worker and you're working in the healthcare environment. We know that school nurses are really important. We can serve all of those types of positions.
3: State Health Secretary Dr. Arvind Singh told lawmakers that 6 more grant awards will be announced soon. 4 of them have been announced so far, and he says they've been good choices.
7: What is even more important is what these organizations and awards represent. There are real projects moving forward, real services being delivered, and real investments reaching West Virginians.
3: Ascend West Virginia, launched in 2021, funded by Marshall President Brad Smith and his wife Elise, aimed at bringing people to live and work in the Mountain State. State Treasurer Larry Pack and his wife are supporting West Virginia Tech. The PACs are funding 52 scholarships over the next 7 years for the Southern West Virginians to attend WVU Tech. Now, PAC is a Tech alum, and he says he has a fond place in his heart for the school.
9: It's all related to, you know, where I went to school many years ago, the education I got, the direction, the mentoring that I got at West Virginia Tech. And it's something we've been talking with Dr. Stewart, really goes with Dr. Gee, and now Dr. Benson's over the last couple of years, of just how can we help students in Southern West Virginia, how can we help students in the coal field to get that college education.
3: Pack says a McDowell County student is the first scholarship recipient through the program.
9: He's a young student who was going to go to get his certification in HVAC, and again, there's nothing wrong with that because he didn't believe that his mom could afford to send him to college, and he didn't want his mom having to pay those bills, you know, after the fact. When he was told that he could get a scholarship, get a free ride to West Virginia Tech, all of a sudden he's changed his career plans. He's going to study construction management.
3: Impact says he's hoping more donors will step in and help out. It's 8:12 on the morning news. Coming up in our backgrounder, we'll get to the perspective of Coal Association President Chris Hamilton on that move by the EPA this week to roll back those restrictions on greenhouse gas emissions on coal-fired power plants. That'll be coming up in our backgrounder. And then Daniel Woods will have sports. It's all still ahead.

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2: 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What started as a single limestone mine near Morgantown, West Virginia, has grown into the state's largest producer of limestone aggregates. 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
9: Bring me 8:16 on the morning news.
10: Yes!
9: Sorry about that. 8:16 on the morning news, and coming up, Daniel Woods have a check on sports. West Virginia Coal Association President Chris Hamilton applauding the decision by the Trump administration's EPA to roll back some clean air requirements that were put into place during the Biden administration. Hamilton said during an appearance Tuesday on Metro News Midday that electric utilities have done a lot to reduce the coal emissions.
11: I mean, these utilities have spent literally billions of dollars over the past 25, 30 years while they've increased the amount of coal they've actually consumed. They have spent billions of dollars of cleaning up that emission stream. And by and large, you know, the prior rules before we got into this, you know, this mode of wanting to transition completely away from coal-fired generation, you know, for the most part, these rules have been goal-oriented, and they've allotted the proper technological advancements that were commercially available and tested to be employed and put on these plants, just like the scrubbers, which have removed 90% of all airborne constituents. So, we can return to a rational, sensible energy policy that requires and insists upon a sensible approach.
10: We're talking with Chris Hamilton with the West Virginia Coal Association. Chris, what happens if another administration comes in and then gives whiplash and, you know, turns it the other direction?
11: Well, we'll have to deal with that at the time. We're not really worried about that today, although this administration's cognizant of that, reality, or because we've seen that go back and forth already, and they're trying to put some backstops in place that would prevent that with their current initiative. So, and if we'll describe those or talk about them in any detail, but they are concerned about that, and that's why the underlying endangerment finding was challenged and repealed as well, just to make sure that the building blocks that provide the foundation for some of these initiatives has been altered as well.
9: West Virginia Coal Association President Chris Hamilton. 8:18 on the morning news. Now let's get another sports update. Here is Daniel Woods. Daniel, good morning.
12: Good morning, Chris. The West Virginia football team meets its toughest opponent yet this week with Virginia up next for the Mountaineers. Head coach Rich Rodriguez says his team needs to stay locked in during an important week of practice.
13: We have to be different in how the intensity is and how we go about doing it, regardless of who we play. But the reality is our players know when there's a challenge. You know when you're playing a top 25 team and you're an underdog and it's in a different environment. I hope it gets them excited because, you know, everybody always should play and coach with the thought that they have something to prove.
12: The Mountaineer defense is looking for answers after an up-and-down start through two games, and Rodriguez believes getting off the field on third down has to be a priority.
13: If you get 5 or 6 3 and outs, then obviously your offense gets that back out there quicker and make them play, you know, that much faster on defense. So, you know, we've got a pretty extensive third down packages. I think we can play a lot better on third down, and we'll need to going forward.
12: WVU and Virginia kick off Saturday at 7:30. The Marshall football team looks to make it two wins in a row after a road trip to Missouri State on Saturday. Marshall hopes to have quarterback Carlos Del Rio Wilson back after he left Saturday's game with a first-half injury, and head coach Tony Gibson says he's confident in all of his signal callers after Khalil Wilkins and Zion Turner saw action in the win against Middle Tennessee State.
14: It's great to have that room like that. Those guys, again, there's no jealousy in there. They just keep working, and, you know, Coach Smith's doing a good job with those guys, keeping them ready.
12: Marshall and Missouri State kick off Saturday at 6:30. The West Virginia women's basketball team will open 2026 with a game against a Mountain East Conference opponent. WVU's preseason exhibition will come against Frostburg State October 29th in Morgantown for Mark Kellogg's fourth season at the helm of the Mountaineers. And with 3 weeks complete in high school football, the first edition of the WVSSAC's playoff ratings are here. Undefeated teams hold the top spot in each class. You can find the full ratings for all four classes at WVMetroNews.com. Morning news time is 8:21.
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16: The parents of a Fayette County kindergarten student have filed a lawsuit claiming their child was placed on the wrong school bus and later left alone in Montgomery. Megan and Hunter Smith filed the amended complaint September 8th against the Fayette County Board of Education, the child's teacher, and a bus driver. The parents say they repeatedly provided Valley PK through 8 school with instructions detailing when the child should ride a bus and when the child will be picked up. But on August the 25th, the lawsuit alleges the student was mistakenly placed on a bus and dropped off in Montgomery, even though no one was there to receive the child. According to the complaint, a woman found the child alone and contacted the mother. The lawsuit alleges negligence and seeks compensatory and punitive damages. A woman is facing felony drug charge after a traffic stop in Fayetteville. Police say an officer stopped a vehicle Friday evening on northbound Route 19 near Keller Avenue. K-9 Bricks was called to the scene and reportedly alerted officials to the presence of narcotics. Police say they recovered approximately 22 grams of suspected fentanyl. Passenger Samantha Akers was arrested and charged with possession with intent to deliver. She was taken to Southern Regional Jail. The Beckley 5K and Half Marathon returns Saturday, September the 26th. The races will start and finish at the Beckley Exhibition Coal Mine, with a half marathon beginning at 8 a.m. and the 5K starting at 8:30. Active Southern West Virginia is partnering with the Beckley-Raleigh County Chamber of Commerce to present the event. Proceeds will support free community programs, including workplace wellness, activities, and kids' running clubs in local schools. Registration and volunteer information is available online through Active Southern West Virginia. And the first WVSSAC High School football rankings have been released. The top 16 in each class will make the playoffs at the end of the season. The top five in each class this week are, in Class Quad A, a tie at the top between Morgantown and University. George Washington at number 3, Martinsburg number 4, and Beckley comes in at number 5. In Class AAA, a tie at the top between RCB and South Charleston. Then a tie for 3rd between Herbert Hoover and North Marion. And number 5 is Princeton. Local schools in the top 16. Number 7 is Pikeview, and number 11 is Nicholas County. In Class AA, your top 5 teams, number 1, Frankfort, number 2, Philip Barber, number 3, a tie between Sissonville and Roane County, and number 5 is Moorefield. Other local teams, number 7 is Mingo Central, number 8, Independence, number 9 is Clay County, number 10, a tie between South Harrison and James Monroe, number 13 is Westside, and number 16 is Bluefield. And in Class Single A, your top 5, Wahama's number 1, Tug Valley number 2, and a 3-way tie at number 3 between Cameron, East Hardy, and Meadow Bridge. Other teams in the top 16 that are local, number 7 is Sherman, number 10, Greenbrier West, number 11, Montcalm, number 13, Webster County, and number 16 is Greater Beckley. If you see news happening, text NEWS at 35651 to submit a tip. That's your news update. I'm Fred Persinger II.
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2: Morning news time is 8:27. I'm Chris Lawrence.
3: The Federal Reserve is expected to raise interest rates today for the first time in 3 years. The Fed reacting to rising inflation driven by higher fuel costs pushed up by the war with Iran. Price of diesel at a record $6.30 per gallon, according to Gas Buddy. Tom Kloza, chief oil analyst for Gulf Oil and Kloza Advisors, explains how more expensive diesel fuel is leading to higher prices at the grocery store.
4: You know, if you're in agriculture, and we use a lot of diesel for agriculture, you're not going to leave the crops in the field. You're going to go pay the price, whether it's $6 or $7, to harvest the crops.
3: That's Tom Kloza.
2: Amid growing calls to slow down the pace of AI development, one of the leading voices in that effort is speaking out.
5: Anthropic CEO Dario Amodei, speaking at Dreamforce, an annual conference put on by tech firm Salesforce, reiterating his plan to create a set of safety standards for the development of AI.
6: Then let's organize the rest of the industry and say, what can we do to set standards for everyone? What can we do to make everyone's standards better?
5: Amodei is calling on his industry to slow the pace of AI development, not to stop it. OpenAI CEO Sam Altman and others in the AI sphere have signaled their support for that idea. Mike Dubusky, ABC News.
3: Capitol Hill is taking on college sports. The Senate advanced the Protect College Sports Act Tuesday, sending it to the House for a final vote. ABC's Sophie Flay explains what's in the bill.
7: The Protect College Sports Act would make several changes, including setting compensation rules around players' name, image, and likeness payments, giving athletes 5 years of eligibility, generally allowing one transfer, and providing protections for scholarships and health care. The bill would also grant the NCAA immunity from federal antitrust lawsuits when enforcing its rules. Critics argue that would give schools and the NCAA more control and could limit athletes' bargaining power and earning potential.
3: U.S. Senator Shelley Moore Capito is a strong supporter of the measure.
2: If generosity can be measured by tips, then the most generous Americans live, well, right here.
8: The company called Toast has found that people dining out in Ohio, Indiana, Kentucky, and West Virginia all tip, on average, more than 20%. The stingiest tippers are in California and Washington State, where gratuities average a little over 17%. The best state for waitstaff, according to Toast, is Delaware, where tips left on credit card receipts average 21.4% of the bill.
2: That's Jim Ryan reporting. We ain't got much, but we try to share it when we can.
3: Sounds about right to me.
2: At least that's my attitude about it.
3: Same here.
2: 8:29, this is the Morning News.
8: From ABC News, Wall Street Now. On the eve of a decision from the Federal Reserve, stock traders were betting on an interest rate hike. Investors yesterday pushed the Dow Jones 328 points lower to just over 52,000. The S&P slipped 0.4%, the NASDAQ 0.8%. When he took the helm at the Fed, Chairman Kevin Warsh said he agreed with President Trump that interest rates needed to come down. Economists give 92% odds that Warsh will announce a 0.25% increase this afternoon. Months before Christmas, Amazon intends to get a jump on the holiday shopping season. The online retailer plans to stage its Prime Big Deal Days October 6th and 7th, offering Prime members millions of deals on a variety of merchandise. Wendy's is bringing back a fan favorite, but it isn't a food item. The burger chain will soon return to its original 1969-style yellow cups and food boxes. Wendy's moved away from yellow during a brand update in the 1990s. Jim Ryan, ABC News.
2: 8:30 on the Morning News. Still ahead, Ed Steich of the Wealth Enhancement Group will join us. We'll get the full market report from him. Charleston, partly cloudy.

Cloudy and 64 this morning. Morgantown sunshine, 63. Beckley's clear, 63. Logan clear and 68. This morning in Wheeling, partly cloudy and 68 degrees. Martinsburg sunshine and 59. It's 8:31 on the morning news.

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11: It's 8:35 on the morning news. Good morning, I'm Chris Lawrence, and time for the Metro News Market Report. 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Ed, good morning. How are you?
12: Hey, Chris, I'm fine. How are you?
11: I'm well. What's going on this morning in sports? What's going on? What's going on this morning on Wall Street?
12: Yeah, futures are edging higher. We do get the pivotal interest rate decision from the Fed and what a lot of people call as Fed Day, which that can mark the beginning of a new either hiking cycle over the next few months. This is after stocks spent much of Tuesday under pressure. Investors really are wrestling with those two major concerns, Chris: rising interest rates, surging oil prices. So those markets have been very consistent. Crude and interest rates have marched higher literally almost every day since the end of August. Now, if you look at other major stock indices, they've really drifted lower in pretty erratic fashion. We've got the S&P down about 2% since August 13th, but the small cap, the mid cap stocks, they've been witnessing constant weakness since late August. They're down 6.5%, both of those small and mid cap areas of the market. So which really means there's just been a weakness in breadth. So also, Chris, if you go below just the major indices, if you examine the daily movement of sectors, industries, and then individual stocks, that will also lead to results that have just been all over the place. Stocks that really have a strong day one time, then they're just beaten down the next day, and then issues that have a bad day seem to be on the leaderboard the next day. So it's just been really tough to try to figure out what the trend is. And it's really just, you know, we are looking at macro events now. We got through earnings season. So the growing list of concerns, I tell my clients, it's like storm clouds out there, is the continued ongoing war with Iran, which really that's just impacting energy prices. Chris, diesel hit $6 a gallon for the first time ever.
13: Wow.
12: That's considered a silent killer because diesel is the real lifeblood of the economy. I mean, from farmers to truckers. So higher diesel prices are really just passed down to consumers, not only in what you pay for food, consumer goods, but energy. So a lot of people are monitoring that. And like I said, they call it a silent killer of the U.S. economy if it stays at these levels. Then over the weekend, we got that fresh headline stoking the artificial intelligence fears, and they basically thought it could be the end of humanity. We also have midterm elections on the immediate horizon. That's going to influence more headlines as we get closer to the beginning of November. So when I look at all this, Chris, regardless of how people feel about the headlines, which I hear it every day, it's my job pretty much as a technical analyst to remain objective, try to examine the price action, which is what a technical analyst does. And the price action right now has really led to some notable developments in with, as I mentioned, the near-term participation right now, it's just indicating a flashing yellow light. So, and just like driving an automobile, when you come up to a flashing yellow, you just don't anticipate that it's going to be red. It could also be turn to green. So it doesn't mean a flashing yellow light or proceed with caution doesn't mean that you should just scrap your process for fear of that light turning red. But right now, I think it's more the time is just to wait to put new cash to work, especially in the stock market. So now with interest rates at 20-year highs, it really just makes sense to hold some cash and then consider easing into new positions, or you just kind of sit in cash and wait for that breath to pick back up.
11: You were mentioning the diesel. I also heard coming into work this morning, I was listening to the radio, and there was discussion about the cost of heating oil for your house going into the wintertime because, you know, I mean, my father-in-law, and for years, that was they'd always buy that in, like, June when it was cheap. But I don't know that there's a time to buy it that it's going to be cheap. Right.
12: Well, if you had a bottle in June, you bought a whole lot cheaper than what you have now.
11: Oh, that's true. So, yeah.
12: Yeah, I mean, it's just, I mean, if you ended the year right now, I'd be happy with these returns. I mean, you got the S&P 500 that's up 10.8%. You got the NASDAQ that's up 11.7% year-to-date, and we got a Dow setting up 8% year-to-date, and we're basically 8.5 months into the year. So it's been a very resilient market. Markets don't go up in a straight line, so we're seeing some near-term volatility, which we think could continue, so buckle up.
11: All right, well, we'll do that, and we will talk to you tomorrow.
12: Hey, Chris, have a good day.
11: You too, buddy. Ed Steich there of the Wealth Enhancement Group with our Metro News Market Report. Morning news time is 8:41.
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14: The parents of a Fayette County kindergarten student have filed a lawsuit claiming their child was placed on the wrong school bus and later left alone in Montgomery. Megan and Hunter Smith filed the amended complaint September 8th against the Fayette County Board of Education, the child's teacher, and a bus driver. The parents say they repeatedly provided Valley PK through 8 school with instructions detailing when the child should ride a bus and when the child will be picked up. But on August the 25th, the lawsuit alleges the student was mistakenly placed on a bus and dropped off in Montgomery, even though no one was there to receive the child. According to the complaint, a woman found the child alone and contacted the mother. The lawsuit alleges negligence and seeks compensatory and punitive damages. A woman is facing felony drug charge after a traffic stop in Fayetteville. Police say an officer stopped a vehicle Friday evening on northbound Route 19 near Keller Avenue. K-9 Bricks was called to the scene and reportedly alerted officials to the presence of narcotics. Police say they recovered approximately 22 grams of suspected fentanyl. Passenger Samantha Akers was arrested and charged with possession with intent to deliver. She was taken to Southern Regional Jail. The Beckley 5K and Half Marathon returns Saturday, September the 26th. The races will start and finish at the Beckley Exhibition Coal Mine, with a half marathon beginning at 8 a.m. and the 5K starting at 8:30. Active Southern West Virginia is partnering with the Beckley-Raleigh County Chamber of Commerce to present the event. Proceeds will support free community programs, including workplace wellness, activities, and kids' running clubs in local schools. Registration and volunteer information is available online through Active Southern West Virginia. And the first WVSSAC High School football rankings have been released. The top 16 in each class will make the playoffs at the end of the season. The top 5 in each class this week are: in Class Quad A, a tie at the top between Morgantown and University. George Washington at number 3, Martinsburg number 4, and Beckley comes in at number 5. In Class AAA, a tie at the top between RCB and South Charleston. Then a tie for 3rd between Herbert Hoover and North Marion. And number 5 is Princeton. Local schools in the top 16: number 7 is Pikeview, and number 11 is Nicholas County. In Class AA, your top 5 teams: number 1, Frankfort; number 2, Philip Barber; number 3, a tie between Sissonville and Roane County; and number 5 is Moorefield. Other local teams: number 7 is Mingo Central; number 8, Independence; number 9 is Clay County; number 10, a tie between South Harrison and James Monroe; number 13 is Westside; and number 16 is Bluefield. And in Class Single A, your top 5: Wahama's number 1, Tug Valley number 2, and a 3-way tie at number 3 between Cameron, East Hardy, and Meadow Bridge. Other teams in the top 16 that are local: number 7 is Sherman, number 10, Greenbrier West, number 11, Montcalm, number 13, Webster County, and number 16 is Greater Beckley. If you see news happening, text NEWS at 35651 to submit a tip. That's your news update. I'm Fred Persinger II.
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0: Morning news time is 8:48. I'm Daniel Wunsch.
1: And I'm Chris Lawrence.
0: Charleston police reports one of its cruisers was struck in an I-77 North work zone early this morning. The officer was taken to a hospital for evaluation as a precaution and is expected to make a full recovery. Those in the passenger vehicle refused transport to the hospital. The interstate was closed for a period of time after the crash, but is back open. The wreck remains under investigation. That collision was reported at 5:11 this morning.
1: West Virginia State Police say having a staff member specifically focused on recruitment is paying off. State Police Recruiting Coordinator, First Sergeant Scott Allen, says they're getting more and more applicants.
2: 473 for the previous two classes we enlisted this year, plus 300 now for the class that we are currently testing for.
1: Allen says their best recruiting tool is social media.
2: Number one tool has been social media. We go to a lot of events. I see the jails at a lot of the recruiting events, but we get more back from just putting a post that we were at this event on social media than we do being there.
1: State Police also trimmed the State Police Academy training time from 30 to 22 weeks.
0: U.S. Senator Shelley Moore Capito stands in support of the Protect College Sports Act. She was part of a rally in favor of the bill's passage Monday. That measure would put federal regulations on college athletics while also providing an antitrust exemption to the NCAA. Capito says she's witnessed the values of college sports in herself and her daughter.
3: I saw not just athletic ability, but perseverance, leadership, future leaders, family leaders, community leaders, all of them, their connections to sports and the experience that they've been able to have at their universities and colleges across the state is irreplaceable.
0: That bill is expected to come to a vote in the next week. WVU and Marshall's administrations are both behind those measures.
1: Members of the energy industry say they're confident about the future of power plants in West Virginia. Appalachian Power's Sammy Gray says they're planning to maintain their generating capacity as long as they can.
4: We understand there's rate pressures, and we're committed to keeping our coal plants open and going as long as we can, 2040 and hopefully well beyond. With all the energy that we think we're going to need for our customer base and the growing energy need we'll think we need in our service territory in West Virginia.
1: And Gray says they are using grant money in an effort to keep ratepayers' bills down.
4: We received $87.7 million in grants that do not have to be paid back. So 34% of those projects will be paid by the federal government that will not go back to ratepayers' bills.
1: Those comments being made during the interim committee meetings at the Capitol Tuesday.
0: State Health Secretary Dr. Arvind Singh telling lawmakers the Morrissey administration will continue to make announcements in the weeks to come concerning programs being awarded money from the Rural Health Transformation Program. Singh says only a handful of awards have been announced so far.
5: As implementation continues, we anticipate, as I mentioned last month, making awards to approximately 150 awardees across the program.
0: One of the grants award is for $2.4 million for the Ascend Healthcare Program.
1: State Transportation Secretary Todd Rumbaugh says construction crews are hard at work on the Carter Bridge in Charleston. The state's busiest bridge carries 100,000 vehicles every day. And there have been some safety concerns in recent weeks about the elevated interstate that travels through the capital city, as there have been several fatal crashes there this summer. Most recent, four Raleigh County men died when their car went off the interstate. Rumbaugh says more signage is coming.
6: I know there will be the 50-mile-an-hour warning type yellow signs that will be put up out there. There's already 50-mile-an-hour warning on the I-64 up on the large sign, but some of those are getting old and worn, so we're looking at, we have a signing contract out to replace signing through the area, so we're hoping that they can get to those and get them refreshed.
1: Rumbaugh says there could be other safety changes coming as well, like raising the median wall.
6: We're in the process of getting a contract together to review those to see if we can put larger barrier wall on there, if they will handle that loading, along with other safety features that we may consider for out there.
1: He says it all depends on whether the old bridge, can handle the weight of a 42-inch barrier rather than the current 32-inch one, those accidents have occurred in the past several weeks.
0: A Kanawha Valley native and current state financial leader gives back to his alma mater.
7: State Treasurer Larry Pack and his wife Lisa are funding 52 scholarships at West Virginia Tech over the next 7 years. Those scholarships through West Virginia Tech's new Golden Scholar Program give opportunities for high-performing Southern West Virginia students. Pack says the scholarships make sure that students leave Tech without debt. As a Tech alum, Pack says his time on campus fostered his love for accounting and shaped his career path.
8: It's given back a place that gave me a lot and gave me an opportunity, so we want to do the same for students.
7: A McDowell County student is the first recipient of a scholarship through the program. Pack says that student is going to study construction management. I'm Jack Carlson, WVMetroNews.com.
1: And finally, state police say a Mingo County man died in a crash on Quarter G near Del Barton. The victim identified as 29-year-old Nicholas Edwards of Del Barton. He was one of the two drivers in the crash at the intersection of U.S. Route 119 and Duncan Fork Road. It happened earlier this week. All right, Daniel, have yourself a great day.
0: You too.
1: It's 8:53 now. This is the Morning News.

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9: The West Virginia football team heads out of Morgantown for the first time this season to take on number 25 Virginia in Charlotte, North Carolina on Saturday. The Mountaineers look to improve to 3-0, and head coach Rich Rodriguez says to do so, they'll have to execute on the key downs against the Cavaliers.
11: Because they do not give up a lot of big plays. They're going to make you earn every bit of what you do, like I said earlier. So we'll be in third down situations, and we got to be highly productive if we want a chance to win this game.
9: Both teams want to establish the run to get the offenses rolling with mobile quarterbacks. WVU with first-year starter Michael Hawkins Jr. and Virginia with Missouri transfer Bo Prabula. Rodriguez says there are some differences in style, but the concepts are essentially the same.
11: There are some similarities in that they want to start off with a big physical offensive line coming downhill, and if you don't stop them running the ball, they'll keep running the ball. You know, that's kind of a general philosophy that a lot of teams will base it on, and we're kind of the same way. If we can run the ball, we'll just run the ball. But, you know, we know this game's going to be a little bit different challenge in doing that.
9: Rodriguez hopes to see improvement from his defense when the time comes, and he believes getting off the field on third down has to be a priority on Saturday.
11: If you get 5 or 6 3 and outs, then obviously your offense gets that back out there quicker and make them play, you know, that much faster on defense. So, you know, we've got a pretty extensive third down packages. I think we can play a lot better on third down, and we will need to going forward.
9: West Virginia and Virginia kick off Saturday at 7:30. The West Virginia women's basketball team has its first opponent set. October 29th, the Mountaineers will play an exhibition against Division II Mountain East Conference opponent Frostburg State. That will kick off Mark Kellogg's fourth season as the head coach at WVU, looking for a fourth consecutive NCAA tournament appearance. With the Golden Blue Report, I'm Daniel Woods.
2: 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That'll do it for today's edition of the West Virginia Morning News on Wednesday, September 16th, 2026. Have yourself a great day. We'll be back bright and early tomorrow morning with another edition of the West Virginia Morning News. For our producer, Anthony A. Train Harmon, and for Daniel Woods, I'm Chris Lawrence, and you're listening to Metro News, the voice of West Virginia.
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13: A wrongful death lawsuit is coming in the Charlie Kirk assassination. I'm Dave Anthony, Fox News.
14: Claiming that security failures cost Charlie Kirk his life, his family is now going after Utah Valley University.
13: Fox's Claudia Cowan is at the campus in Orem, Utah, where Kirk, a prominent conservative activist, was killed by a shooter from a rooftop last September.
14: The family has filed this notice of claim, which is a precursor to a lawsuit, and it alleges school officials and campus police really dropped the ball, even after being warned that people could get onto the roof of the Sorenson Center overlooking the Quad area.
13: Utah Valley University in a statement says it is aware of the filing but remains focused on supporting the campus community. A TV reporter is being mourned in California, killed while covering a story for NBC4 TV in L.A.
15: At least three people are dead, another in the hospital following that crash in Los Angeles County. The news team in the helicopter was providing aerial coverage of a deadly bus collision before going down. The chopper bursting into flames after crashing between two buildings, with the fire spreading to multiple cars and storage containers.
13: Fox's Todd Pyro. The Iran conflict is raging on.
16: Tension remains high around the Strait of Hormuz as reports indicate multiple explosions were heard there overnight. The Iranians claim they shot down an MQ-1 Predator drone belonging to the United States. And we do know that U.S. forces targeted a number of small Iranian boats that were reportedly trying to steal a U.S. sea drone earlier this week.
13: That's Fox's Trey Yingst in Tel Aviv. Oil prices are down this morning, but gas is up. Regular gained 4 cents today. AAA's national average, $4.36 per gallon. Diesel's up another nickel. It's new record high, $6.31. And as the Fed considers a possible interest rate hike today, there's news on inflation. Import prices rose 0.7% last month after a price drop in July. We also shop more. Retail sales gained 1.2% in August after a decline in July. 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
13: There is a new push in Congress to impose new AI regulations after industry leaders warned of the dangers of artificial intelligence getting out of control without guardrails, risks that President Trump dismisses.
22: It's also always what Trump does. Americans scream out for help. Trump dismisses them out of hand. and says, leave it to me, and then does nothing.
13: Democratic Senate Leader Chuck Schumer, the Attorney General, is calling the AI concern political.
0: It's not the Justice Department's job to regulate artificial intelligence, Attorney General Todd Blanche says.
1: We're prosecutors, not regulators, so we're not going to try to regulate AI.
0: Blanche says there are criminal statutes on the books for misuse of AI and downplays fears the technology could escape human control.
1: To talk about the timing of this as being nothing but an effort to influence the midterms, I shouldn't have to say that out loud. Of course, that's what it is.
0: President Trump has described new warnings about AI as a hoax and a sick conspiracy to benefit China. At the White House, Jared Halpern, Fox News.
13: Next hour at the Senate, a hearing for Dr. Nicole Sapphire, a former Fox contributor who is the latest Trump nominee to be the next Surgeon General. The Kennedy Center is now closed in Washington in a legal battle over its name.
20: Federal Judge Christopher Cooper ruled against a Kennedy Center board resolution that aimed to put President Trump's name on the building's facade by saying that only Congress could make such a decision. After that ruling, President Trump announced that the Kennedy Center board had voted to close the center for safety reasons pending reconstruction. But President Trump wrote in a post that courts must rule favorably on a board decision to put his name on the building or the renovation will not take place, adding that he's already raised $17 million to go toward making repairs. Jessica Rosenthal, Fox News.
13: On Wall Street, before the Fed's interest rate decision in about 5 hours, stock futures are rising the day after another sell-off. I'm Dave Anthony, and this is Fox News.
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4: 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We're looking at mostly sunny skies for today, then a thunderstorm in spots this afternoon, high 89. Tonight, mostly cloudy, low 66. Tomorrow, we got some sun and clouds with a thunderstorm possible in the afternoon, high 84. Friday, it's going to be mostly cloudy and humid with a thunderstorm, high near 80. And then on Saturday, we got some sun and clouds with some scattered thunderstorms by the afternoon, high 78.
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5: Welcome into Radio Roundtable on this Wednesday, September the 16th. Fred Persinger II with you. Hope you're having a great day. Coming up on the show at about 9:35, we will go back and have a conversation from earlier this week, so just hang on for that. Do want a couple of things coming up here on the show today, or actually on the station later on today. Tonight, we do have the high school sports line that's coming up for you tonight from 7:06 to 9 o'clock. I do know that head coach Street Surratt will be on the show tonight from Beckley at 7:30. So tune in for that. Also coming up for you Friday here on the WJLS News Network, high school football, the Oak Hill Red Devils and the Shady Spring Tigers will battle here on the News Network beginning at 6:30 on Friday night. Kickoff set for 7 o'clock on the Big Dog 99.5 WJLS, the Beckley Flying Eagles. Big, big matchup coming up this Friday night. Beckley ranked 5th in Class Quad A. As those rankings came out yesterday, they will travel to Elkview to take on the undefeated Herbert Hoover Huskies. Herbert Hoover ranked 3rd in Class AAA. Huge matchup coming up this week. So we'll have that game for you beginning at 6:30 on Friday night. Kickoff set for 7 o'clock. After the game, it is Metro News High School game night. That's what's coming up for you this week. Right now, let's go to the phone lines and welcome in the superintendent for Raleigh County Schools, Dr. Serena Starcher. How are you?
6: I'm well, thanks. How are you, Fred?
5: I am doing well. I know it's been a busy and stressful time over the last little bit for Raleigh County Schools. There's just a lot going on, and we'll get into the situations with what's going on, but before we get into any of that, kind of just give me an update on schools, how things are going through the first little over a month, or, well, no, less than a month so far. But
6: right about a month.
5: Yeah, right about a month. So just give me an update how things are going with the schools over the first month.
6: Overall, we're pleased to be back in school and having our students there. I think in the classrooms, we're teaching students, and students are learning, and it's been positive from that standpoint. It has been a little of a tougher start this school year, but in the classrooms, things are going well, and we just encourage our teachers and students to keep doing what they do, and we'll take care of the rest with our school principals.
5: All right, so let's talk a little bit about some of the issues that are going on. First of all, the mold issue in some Raleigh County schools. I know that's been going on for a while. Can you kind of give me an update? I know Maxwell Hill Elementary is closed for the rest of the week. You've had some problems with Cole City Elementary, of course, as well. Just kind of give me an update where we're at with those situations.
6: With those two situations, Cole City, Maxwell Hill, I'm sorry, that's the current one. We received a concern last Friday. We tested last Friday evening. Well, a company tested for us.
5: Yeah.
6: We did receive some results back Monday. Small amount of mold. We didn't know, and they didn't know where it was, but it has been located. We found that yesterday, and we're in the remediation process. It involved just removing a sink, vanity area. So that's been taken care of. We will retest tomorrow, and assuming that, when I say we, I mean the company. The company retests, we should get those results on the weekend. We hope to be back in school on Monday. We'll see. I'll make sure to let parents know as soon as we get those results. And as with Coal City, we'll make sure the reports are available. If parents want to see them, they're more than entitled to see those. We'll have them available at the school for any parent who would want to see them.
5: Yeah. The one thing that I did see with Coal City Elementary was parents was saying that they did not see the reports and blah, blah, blah. That was never the case. The reports were out there, right?
6: Yes. Actually, we had a media outlet reach out to us. It was actually the day before the final report was received. So gave the media a statement, but then the following day when the final report was received, I sent it to the media, and then we also sent it to the school principal. She was able to give copies. She asked people to take pictures. Absolutely.
5: Yeah.
6: Take pictures, give them a copy. So I had some parents come to my office last week, and I gave them a copy of the two reports. So we're certainly not trying to hide information, and always willing to share the air quality reports that we receive with parents and families.
5: Has there been any reason of why this has popped up this year? Is it because of having the hot, humid summer that we've had, and maybe the HVAC equipment not being turned on at the schools? Is that some of the reason why? What have they told you about one of the reasons why this has happened this year?
6: Well, in working with the environmental specialist and then the company that we work with, as well as communications with the State Department of Education and our staff, the humid summer has obviously caused some of this. And then there are things that we could clean better. For instance, it's not necessarily mold, but just, fans, for instance, ceiling fans. We can remove those at this point. We really don't need ceiling fans in our buildings any longer. But as they've explained to us, the tops of those ceiling fans can accumulate dust, and that's just a place. You don't want to do that. You want to make sure you have all your dust cleaned up when you go to break in the summer. You said our HVAC systems are off. They're not necessarily off. They're set back.
5: Okay.
6: So I want to say the State Department had told us we could set our temps back to 80 degrees, but we didn't go that high. But you do setbacks in the summer because you're not in the building.
5: Yeah, exactly.
6: But that will be something that we look at moving forward. Is do we want to not set back even as much as we did? I think we could all say that the climate is just changing, and we have to adjust to the changing climate that we do have. So I don't necessarily think, I know we didn't turn our HVAC units off.
5: Yeah.
6: We set them back.
5: And that's the other thing. That's the thing too. I mean, that's why because you, of course, social media, I hate to say it, but we do look at it, and that's what people were saying. Well, they turned them off. Well, no, not okay. So you didn't turn them off. You do what everybody else does when you go away on vacation for a week. You turn your air conditioner up. It's what you do.
6: Correct.
5: You got to try. Yeah. You know, you save money that way. You know, and we all know what's going on with the schools and trying to save money and things like that. So that's what you do. I mean, that's just what common sense is. So you dispelled one of those stupid rumors that are out there when people try to spread. You know.
6: Yeah. As far as I understand, obviously I'm not the director of facilities and maintenance, but as far as I understand, we do the setbacks. And like I shared, the state had suggested 80 degrees, and we didn't go that high, but we still do setbacks. So we do setbacks like over Christmas break or on the weekends. Actually, I'm at a principal's meeting today, and the principal said, we must be doing some type of setback in the evenings because our gyms are getting hot and it's elementary sports season. So it was hot in our gyms last night. So I said, okay, I'll talk with our director and see what are we setting back even just in the evenings. And we'll fix that. Yeah. We don't want our spaces to be uncomfortable for our athletes or or our family.
5: Yeah, so. I did notice. I went to the Woodrow Wilson volleyball game last night, and I did notice a couple of the girls had some portable fans while they were sitting on the bench cooling off. So it was a little warm last night in the gym at Woodrow. So, yeah, I do see that.
6: So I've already sent that message this morning. We'll talk about that today and figure out how we want to adjust. Mm-hmm. Because, again, we don't want our athletes that are playing or practicing or our families that are watching to be uncomfortable. So, anyway, you do setbacks at different points throughout the year, and with the change in climate, we need to look at how we're setting back, and perhaps there's a way we can do that better.
5: Yeah. It's got to be frustrating, though, because it seems like every time you turn around, somebody's trying to say something that's bad about public education and what's going on in the schools and the problems that's going on. It just seems like it happens all the time. And it's frustrating for me as somebody who is for public education, thinks that public education is a good thing, thinks that's where kids need to be, and then hearing some of these things. I can't imagine how frustrating it is for you and your staff being in the position that you all are in to have to hear this all the time.
6: We just know it's part of it, Fred, and we will continue to do what we believe is best to serve the students and our staff here in Raleigh County. We're happy to talk with anyone. Like I said earlier, some parents came in last week. I'm happy to meet with them.
5: Yeah.
6: I was happy to meet with them. So I would just say Raleigh County Schools, we set out to do our very best for students and staff and to provide a quality education in all 27 buildings. And if people have questions, please reach out. We'll do our very best to answer them.
5: Yeah.
6: Encourage all of us to work together. It takes all of us, not just the employees of the school system. It takes our students and their families, all of us working together, our community, to be successful here in Raleigh County.
5: Yeah. No, I was picking up my stepdaughter yesterday from school, and she got in the car, and she's talking about the new assistant principal at Woodrow. And I was like, Mr. Shannon. She said, yes. He said, he is so nice, and he wants to talk to everybody. And I said, well, that's Mr. Shannon. That's Cam.
6: Mm-hmm.
5: And that's what he does. I think he was in the lunchroom doing pull-ups yesterday, and the kids were the kids were counting him and see how many he could do. So you've got great people in the positions in education. I know I was talking about Woodrow, but that's every school. You've got people like that. And so that's what I want to continue to try to talk about more, because – this, I know we have to bring up some of the stuff with, the school situation with the mold and things. We've got to talk about that to get that information out there. But
6: mm-hmm.
5: we also got to talk about what a good job you got with the administrators and the teachers who work so daggone hard to teach the kids. And the kids, I talk to the kids a lot, and kids don't complain about teachers. They really don't. And they seem to enjoy their time at school. And that's what is the good part about it. So it's just frustrating when you hear some of these things going on that you know it's not true. And that's why I kind of wanted to get you on the show today to kind of dispel some of those rumors that has been going on. So so people can understand the truth and get the word out there about what good schools are. And Raleigh County has good schools. And that's what I want to really try to push. But anyway, once again, another tangent that I went on. That's two you've heard me today. the other thing, too, that I think that as we get closer to the session, the legislative session, I think public education will be talked about a lot. And I know you've had conversations, because I have talked to them as well. Billy Rube and Jordan Maynard have come and talked mm-hmm. to you. They've told me mm-hmm. they've talked to school superintendent, state superintendent Paul Hardesty, about mm-hmm. what needs to be done. And, of course, school aid formula is the one thing that brings up. Now, I have been saying, and I'm wrong on this, I have been saying the school aid formula hasn't been touched in 40 years. You were mm-hmm. telling me it has been touched, but not in a good way, right?
6: Oh, correct. The change I was mentioning earlier, years ago, probably in the mid-2000s, mm-hmm. It could have been 2010, something like that, I guess. There was a change to the funding formula. School systems used to receive 3-to-1 funding for students with special needs. I think we've talked before, the funding formula, it allocates resources to employ a teacher or appropriate service personnel. But sometimes students with special needs, they require more support, rightfully so. Maybe they need an OT or a PT. They need an extra aid. And obviously, we're going to provide them all of those resources, but we receive no extra funding. We receive the same amount of funding for a student with special needs as we do for a student that does not have special needs. So it's just one-to-one funding. It used to be 3-to-1. Now it's 1-to-1. And I think counties across the state would tell you that that change has impacted their budgets. I mean, it only makes sense mathematically that you move from 3-to-1 to 1-to-1. That's a decrease in state funding. And we obviously, school systems recognize our need, and we appreciate, you know, that we need to provide these resources, yeah, because all children deserve the opportunity to learn. Sometimes students need extra support.
5: Yeah.
6: And we do not receive that level of funding from the state anymore. So there has been a change to the funding formula, just not
5: in the good way. not the way that it needed to be. I mean, it's right. Not very often do you see funding being taken away and then prices continue to rise. You say, well, deal with it. That's crazy.
6: And I will say, last legislative session, I wouldn't know the bill number. I don't recall. But there was a bill that would have given us a little bit more funding,
5: yeah,
6: for students with special needs.
5: Yeah,
6: but it didn't go anywhere.
5: Well, that's what I've been talking about on the show as well. And I've talked to Delegate Billy Roop and Jordan Maynard about this, is I've never seen something that got bipartisan, unanimous support on the House side, and then on the Senate side doesn't even get picked up. That mm-hmm. doesn't happen very often. That's the problem mm-hmm. that we really need to focus in on. Why was that not brought up on the Senate side when you can look and see that it was unanimous support from Democrats, Republicans? They passed it pretty quick on the House side. Mm-hmm. Why was it not picked up on the Senate side? And I think we've got to hold them accountable to that, because, I mean, it's, you know, as I've said before, the passion that I saw last year for them trying to get all this stuff done with Hope Scholarship, I need to see that same passion for public education this year. And we got to hold them to it, because if we don't see it, you know, it's not a good situation. Even from the governor, and I'll throw that out to the governor, is the same way, very passionate about the Hope Scholarship. We'll be passionate about public education this time around, because we've got to get some things done. And to

0: the State Department of Education and the School Building Authority to review plans. That's just part of the process. They've reviewed the plans and given us, you know, the approval to move forward. And then Tuesday night at our board meeting, our architect will be there to provide a report and show some, you know, show what's going to look like. So we do have that coming up on Tuesday. I don't have an exact date at this point when we're going out to bid, but knowing where we are with the approvals, it should be coming soon.
1: Okay.
0: So be able to let you know that soon.
1: All right, that might be an interesting meeting to go to on Tuesday, because I like to see those. So we might try to make it over there Tuesday. So yeah, I would like to see that. So that's cool. That's great to see. I was walking into the gym last night. I told my wife, I said, in about two and a half years, all of this will be different.
0: Yeah, it's going to look different.
1: Yeah.
0: I'm excited. The renderings we've seen, it's really nice.
1: Yeah.
0: So I know it's been a long time coming, but I do believe the community will be, and students, staff, I think they'll all be pleased with what's about to take place at Woodrow Wilson High School.
1: Yeah, I'm looking forward to it, no doubt. Any other renovations going on in the area, in the county?
0: Other than we're continuing the park project, the substantial completion date on both phases, it just continues to get pushed back.
1: Yeah.
0: But I'd like to say the end is in sight. We'll see. So that should be coming to a close. We did some renovations with the track at Independence High, and then tennis courts at Independence High and Shady Spring High. We did some roof replacements this summer. So there's a lot of, sometimes you're doing work that you can't see.
1: Yeah.
0: Like the roofs. But I believe we did three of those, or at least partial replacements. Stanford's was a partial replacement.
1: Mm-hmm.
0: But I think Park and Liberty, I believe, were the three this summer.
1: Okay.
0: So moving on, you know, those projects are wrapping up. We've had a good year.
1: Yeah.
0: A good year. Our maintenance staff and Gary Daniel, our director, Eric Dillon works closely with maintenance. They've done a lot of work. Actually, at our last meeting, we had an update on all the projects that maintenance did.
1: Mm-hmm.
0: Over the course of the year. So it's been good.
1: Yeah,
0: been
1: I had a chance to go back and watch that meeting. The only thing that I was hoping for is to see those pictures. You couldn't see them on the video stream. They didn't pop up.
0: Oh.
1: See? That's the only – I saw a corner. In the corner I could see a little bit. But,
0: okay.
1: So that might be something – I mean, I don't know. I mean, if you could find a way to put those pictures up there that's on the screen on the
0: video. As Mr. Daniel presented. Okay.
1: Yeah.
0: I'll mention that to our technology department that takes care of the live stream and see if when people are presenting, perhaps they could show. Maybe I don't know if it's possible to do like a split.
1: Yeah, it's not. I mean, it might not be. I just thought, man, that'd be nice to just to have the quick for people who can't get there. I think it'd be kind of cool to see because I did see some of it, but I was really focusing in. So
0: okay, well, I will ask
1: and
0: see if it's possible. Awesome. I don't know if it is, but I will certainly ask.
1: Well, I know you're busy. We could probably talk till about noon today on stuff going on, and you could hear me rant a lot more. But I'm not going to put you through that. But I appreciate you coming on the show as always. We look forward to getting you back on again, talking about some more positive things that's going on with Raleigh County Schools. And I leave the door open to you and to anybody else. Let's have this conversation. Let's get this thing worked on. And when they go back to session coming up in January, let's give them some stuff to really have to talk about. And we got to get passionate about it. I think people who are for public education, we've got to get passionate about it to see the things going the way we want to see them go for our kids in public schools. So we got to get after it a little bit. So, but anyway, we'll let you go. I appreciate you as always coming on the show. Hope you have a great day, and we'll talk again soon, okay?
0: Thank you as well.
1: All right, thank you. That is Dr. Serena Starcher joining us this morning, superintendent of Raleigh County Schools. Got an update with what's going on. Yeah, I saw people talk about, well, they close off, you know, they turn off the air conditioner all summer long. I didn't think that was the case. And come to find out it's not. They turn it back like everybody else does when they go on vacation. Okay? So it's not that. So get that thought out of your mind. They turn it back up a little bit to save some money. You got to do it. Nobody's in the building. You turn it back up. That's what everybody does. So they'll get the problems fixed with the mold. All right? Just let it, you know, let them go through the process. Okay. And it was, you know, everybody has said it. It was a different summer this year. It was a lot hotter this year.

0: than it has been. It was more humid this year than it has been. All right, so now we went through that. Some changes have happened. They will make the adjustments and go on forward. Let's stop saying it's, you know, all this negative stuff, man. Gets to me a little bit. All right, we got to take a break. We have got news. Actually, we got more Radio Roundtable coming up in just a little bit. Keep your dial set right here, too. The WJLS News Network.
1: 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They were not the only place beaten down by the weather. In Ritchie County, the tiny community of Auburn had 15 homes on Main Street damaged or destroyed. County Commission President Randall Riggs.
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0: 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Radio Roundtable here on the WJLS News Network. It is 9:35, top of the hour. Fox News followed by Talk Line with Dave and TJ, so stay tuned for that. Coming up later on this afternoon here on the News Network on our news updates, we will have the very first WVSSAC rankings that will be released coming up today. So we'll give you those numbers and see where everybody is locally. So stay tuned for that coming up a little bit later on today here on the WJLS News Network. All right, let's go to the phone lines, and we go and welcome in Courtney Clark-Hill with American Red Cross joining us this morning. How are you?
1: Hi, good morning. I'm great.

0: great. How are you?
1: I'm doing well. Thanks for coming on the show. It has been a while since we've had you on the show, but there's some things we want to talk about with the American Red Cross. First of all, let's get into a little bit, just kind of, you've been with them for a while, haven't you?
0: Yeah, I've had a couple different positions. I used to be executive director of the Southeast chapter and community volunteer leader for a few years, and now I'm back as the senior recruitment specialist for the Central Appalachia region. Well, I'm tasked with recruiting volunteers. We have 77 counties, and I cover the central and southern. Our workforce is made up of 90, the heartbeat of our organization.
1: Volunteers, right?
0: We are, we in our counties, and then also team members of the region.
1: Yeah, kind of talk to me a little bit about what those positions are for volunteering. You know, what does that involve to cross and volunteer?
0: Okay, yeah, let's start with blood donor ambassadors. So a lot of people think of blood when they think of American Cross and donating, but many people can't donate, so they're really on that consistent source of blood from donors. Being a blood donor ambassador, you can play an important role in creating
1: as well, volunteer, and what would make someone a good candidate?
0: Experience is needed for the blood donor ambassador position, really just a customer service skill set. Just really being a friendly face. Well, there's a big need center, and we have drives actually. We have mobile drives several different places like universities and other locations. We are in this county. So anyone has any time, this is a position that it's not being cut kind of appealing to volunteers.
1: So what would make someone a good candidate?
0: And likes to talk to people, there's time for conversation. Also, greeting them and being kind of outgoing and just liking to have conversation.
1: When you look at some of the other things you've got going on, of course, we know whenever there's a disaster, Red Cross is usually one of the first groups that are there to have some training provided. What goes on to that? How does someone get involved with that part of it?
0: Yes, the American Red Cross responds to a disaster every 8 minutes.
1: Wow.
0: So, yeah, it's kind of an ongoing, continuous response at this point. And our disaster action team volunteers, they provide care, comfort, and compassion here at home and across the nation. So let's start here at home with the disaster action team members. They're going out to fires and often among the first on the scene. So really, it's really making a difference and touching people and what is often the darkest day of their lives and making a difference and trying to provide comfort in that. And then, of course, we also deploy people. So someone really enjoys the disaster action team aspect locally, then we can also deploy volunteers for 2 weeks to respond to national disasters. But we could really never have enough disaster action team members, and they're needed across the region. And we train you to respond to those emergencies so that you're prepared. And we're responding 24 hours a day, 365 days a year, and then also connect people with long-term recovery services.
1: Something, too, that I think is very important if somebody is interested in this, somebody that is, I don't want to say outgoing, but is willing to have conversations with people who are struggling with whatever disaster it is, or having that conversation. You got to be kind of an outgoing person, right?
0: Yeah, and comfortable with talking with people who are in crisis.
1: Yeah.
0: But, you know, there's also the other side where we're helping to prevent those disasters. So our disaster action team members often do participate in our Sound the Alarm campaign and go out and install smoke alarms and help save lives that way.
1: So there's other opportunities with this disaster volunteers, more so, and being a part in helping with disasters is part of it. But also you've got other things that they help out with, as you mentioned, you know, preventing some disasters happening, whether it's, like you mentioned, home fires or other things as well.
0: Yes. So getting ahead of the disasters to help prevent them, but then also responding and providing that emotional support, financial assistance, information and referrals to help families start the process of recovery. And, of course, we provide all of that training free, probably more training than you ever expected, but we want to make sure that you are adequately prepared for

0: any kind of situation that you come in contact with.
1: Yeah. Talk to me about something that people may not realize about volunteering with the Red Cross.
0: I think that's one thing that they don't realize, how much training that you'll get to be prepared. Also, it's 90% of our disaster relief. So you are truly making a difference in getting out there. You work in teams of two or more when you're responding to an emergency, so it's not like you're out there alone. You can make friendships and relationships, and it's deeply rewarding, I would say.
1: Well, also, too, I think a lot of people, when you think, as you mentioned earlier, when a lot of people think of American Red Cross, they think of blood drives and things like that. But there's so many other things as well. And really, you don't think about the disaster part until the disaster's going on, and there you see the American Red Cross show up. There's so many things that the American Red Cross does. It's more than just blood drives and things like that, isn't it?
0: Yes, we have five lines of service. So we have international services, we have training services, we have biomedical services, disaster cycle services, and service to the armed forces. So I know you mentioned you have to be outgoing. Well, we have virtual roles as well. So there's truly something for everyone.
1: Oh, outstanding. We'll talk about the virtual roles real quick.
0: Sure. There's casework. There's lots of things. We have screeners who screen the volunteers and ask questions to make sure that they find the perfect role for that volunteer. So there are lots of things that people can do from home. We even have virtual deployments. We had people virtually deployed to Guam recently.
1: Wow. All right. So talk to me a little bit about the impact that a volunteer can have on someone's life.
0: Yeah, I mean, we are truly committed to helping people in emergencies. So they, like I said, are the first contact a lot of people have on their darkest days, and really turning tragedy into hope after a disaster. Larger scale disasters, when you're helping people transition out of the shelter, or even, you know, locally, seeing them get back into a more sustainable living situation, it's truly impactful.
1: Yeah. What would you say to somebody? Because, you know, we all know, busy, got things going on, you've got kids events, you've just got a lot of stuff that's going on. A lot of people are busy. If somebody's listening, they say, man, I would like to be a part of it, but I don't have enough time to volunteer. What do you say to somebody like that?
0: Right. So we're really reimagining volunteerism here at the American Red Cross. So we are trying to meet volunteers where they are. So whether it's ongoing or it's one event, you know, we want to make a place for you and kind of meet you where you are. So if you feel like you don't have enough time, maybe you don't for a certain position, but I guarantee you it will work with one of the positions that we have here at the Red Cross. So I would say give it a shot, apply. You know, we do background checks on our volunteers and provide all of the training. So we would love to have you join us.
1: Well, it's one of those things where, you know, I understand people being busy, but from what you're saying and what we have talked about, the different areas that you need volunteers for, there really is something for everybody, right? I mean, you know, if you have time to, you know, if you're at home during the day, that's where you can maybe do some of the stuff that you have that you don't have to go into an office or something like that. There's a lot of things that you all have will really help with volunteers, and people can get involved if you do not have a lot of time.
0: Yes, and if you can work a blood drive, you know, once a month on a Friday, we would love to have you. If you're a people person, like to get out and have a little bit of social experience, just 4 to 6 hours, one shift a month, that's a great opportunity to get kind of that social interaction and make friends and help save a life.
1: So let's talk about if somebody's listening and they have been thinking about wanting to become a volunteer, what is the process like? Before we get to that point, why should somebody listening consider becoming a Red Cross volunteer?
0: Well, I think you gain a lot of experience, not just socially, but also professionally. If you're a student, that's a great way to get some volunteer hours, working blood drives, for your resume. Also, just giving back to society and seeing the impact that you make on your local community. Also, you get a lot of, you learn a lot about things professionally. I know I mentioned that, but the training that we provide helps you in your workplace in the future. So you are giving your time, but you're getting a lot of things in return.
1: Well, also, too, from the standpoint where you're mentioning, you talk about resume building and things like that. This is something that would be great for young people to get involved with, right?
0: It really is. And those blood drives are the perfect shift because it works with your course schedule. There are multiple opportunities. There's the mobile drives and then the six sites that you can plan ahead and say, you know, I can do one drive a month. That's what we're asking, 4 to 6 hours a month, really. You know, and you'll know you'll have that for your resume and your background when you're applying for jobs later on, and many students stick with it.
1: Mm-hmm. All right, so once now, let's get to the point where if somebody's wanting to become a volunteer, what's the process like? What needs to happen? What's the best way to become a volunteer?
0: Yeah, so we've really worked to streamline the process. It's about 2 to 3 minutes. It's straightforward. The easiest way is to go to redcross.org/volunteer, and you fill out an application. You can choose. It'll list a lot of opportunities on there, so you can take a look, read about them, see what's right for you. And then once you apply, you will consent to a background check. One of our screeners, as I mentioned, will reach out. And we'll ask some questions like, do you want to volunteer locally? How many hours are you available? Is this an ongoing commitment? That kind of thing. And then go through our different lines of service and our different positions and make sure that we find the right fit for you. And then we refer you to that department. You'll meet your supervisor, get your training assigned, and we get you out as quickly as possible into those positions so that you can experience that making a difference as quickly as possible.
1: As far as the timeline goes, I mean, from the time you contact you all for the first time until you can get out and start volunteering, what kind of timeline you're looking at? I know it's probably a little bit different for the disaster, right?
0: Right. It's different for everyone, too, based on their availability. But, you know, in a disaster, oftentimes we have training, like, in person quickly to get you out so that you can begin your whatever your task is. Then the training is different for every position as well. But, you know, we've had people who sign up on Wednesday and we can get them out to a blood drive on Friday. So it's basically based on your availability and the timing you have available to take that training.
1: All right. So I know you talked about, and the reason why we got you on is talking about needing volunteers. Is there a certain area that is in more need than others? I know you would take volunteers for any of it, but still, is there a need right now that you're looking at saying, man, we really need volunteers in this particular field?
0: Yeah, our highest area of need is Raleigh County, Mercer County, Nicholas County, and Greenbrier County for the blood donor ambassador positions. Mm-hmm. We have just very few because people are either, you know, something comes up with their work or just something happens that they can't continue. So we do have an urgent need for blood donor ambassadors in those four counties. But we need disaster action team members across the region, 77 counties. So in those areas for sure, in the central and southern chapter, that's like Raleigh County, Kanawha County, Mercer County. So in that demographic, but really across the region, we can use disaster action team members.
1: I was thinking while you were talking too, I wanted to ask you this, and I know this is not on the list that we talked about, but if you don't want to answer, can't answer, what I understand, but I'm just throwing this out here. Has there been, in your time working with the American Red Cross and trying to get people to come out to volunteer, one thing that I think sometimes happens, if you got a story, has there been one story that sticks out in your mind where you've been out in a situation helping people and it really sticks with you to makes you think, man, this is something great to do for people to get involved with volunteering? Is there something that sticks out in your mind for that, or a story that you've heard from a volunteer that really sticks out?
0: Home fires really stick out to me. We've had a lot of lives saved as a result of our home fire campaign, and I go back to thinking in Mercer County where there were, I believe, five or six people in the home, and we had installed alarms, and this was probably 2017, so it goes back quite a while, mm-hmm. but we had installed alarms, and one of the people that lived in the home was handicapped. He had been injured. He was a veteran. And so our alarm sounded and woke them up, and they were able to get the children out, mm-hmm. him out, everyone that lived in the house. So I think that really shows you, when you're installing those alarms, you're thinking, okay, this is kind of, you know, it's a task you're doing. But then when you see the impact and you see actual lives saved as a result of those efforts, it's really just meeting the mission and seeing it. I think anytime you do that, you are just, you're all in, or at least that was.
1: Well, no, I get it. I mean, because you know, we keep on talking about trying to get out and help, you know, in different areas or whatever, makes you feel good about doing something for somebody else. And this is one of those opportunities where volunteering for the American Red Cross could do that in so many different ways. I mean, you've kind of explained the different areas that somebody can get involved with. And in reality, you have something for everybody that anybody could get involved with, no matter how much time you have, no matter if you're, you know, not an outgoing person, you want to kind of, you know, stay back but still help from behind the scenes, you can do that. You can be out in front with disaster. You know, there's just a lot of things that you can do to be a part and help the community by volunteering with American Red Cross.
0: Yes, and I should also mention that we do have disaster health services and disaster mental health services. So we have people who provide that health and mental health support after a disaster. Yeah. So if someone loses their medication in a home fire or flooding, then we need those professionals as well.
1: All right. Sounds good. All right. Final thing. Tell us how, if somebody's listening, they want to get involved, what's the best way to do that? What do they need to do? Where do they need to go to get signed up and all that?
0: Sure. The easiest way is to go to redcross.org/volunteer and fill out that application. But if you have any questions, or maybe you need help applying, feel free to reach out to me at courtney.clarkhill@redcross.org. And again, the website is redcross.org/volunteer.
1: There you go. All right, Courtney, I appreciate you coming on the show. This is good information to get out there because you're getting to the point where, you know, you talk about home fires, where you got colder weather coming in. You've got things like that coming up. So that's always more of a peak interest right now. And, of course, blood drives, you mentioned, going on as well. So there's a lot of things that people can get involved with American Red Cross. So we appreciate you coming on the show. Definitely get you back on again soon. Talk more about what's going on with the American Red Cross. So I appreciate the time, and we'll talk again soon, okay?
0: Yes, appreciate you. And I should also mention, you can also call 1-800-RED-CROSS. So if technology is not your favorite, you can start there as well.
1: There you go. All right, Courtney, appreciate you. We'll talk soon, okay?
0: Thanks so much.
1: All right, thank you. That is Courtney Clark Hill with the American Red Cross. Once again, there's a lot of ways that you can go and help with the American Red Cross. We appreciate her coming on the show and talking to us this morning about that. All right, a couple of things before we go. High school football coming up for you. Well, tomorrow night we have got here on the WJLS News Network from 7 to 9, the high school sports line from Metro News. I do know that one of the guests will be Beckley head football coach Street Surratt, so check that out tomorrow night. I think he'll be on about 7:30, I was told. Also, high school football coming up this Friday night here on the WJLS News Network. The Shady Spring Tigers will go on the road over to Fayette County to take on the Oak Hill Red Devils. I think the airtime will be at 6:30, kickoff at 7. I think 7 o'clock kickoff at Oak Hill. And then on the Big Dog, 99.5 WJLS, big matchup. The Beckley Flying Eagles 3-0 travel to Elkview to take on the 3-0 Herbert Hoover Huskies. We'll have it for you beginning, I think, I'll find out for sure today, 6:30 airtime, 7 o'clock with the kick. So that is coming up this week for high school football. So we'll wrap it up for us. We have got Metro News Talk Line with Dave and TJ coming up at 10:06 this morning. 12 o'clock, it is Metro News Midday. 3 o'clock, Hotline with Dave Weekly. And then 6 o'clock tonight, it is Statewide Sports Line. All that coming up for you next, and we'll be back with you tomorrow morning, another edition of Radio Roundtable here on the WJLS News Network.
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12: Iran keeps dismissing possible new talks with the U.S. I'm Dave Anthony, Fox News. While keeping up the attacks around the Strait of Hormuz, the Iranians claim they shot down a U.S. drone overnight after bombing a U.S. contracted ship in the Strait of Hormuz earlier this week, damaging it and causing some minor injuries. Fox's Trey Inks reports from Tel Aviv.
13: We were on the USS George Washington earlier this week, and on a daily basis, the United States is conducting nighttime operations to ensure that millions of barrels of crude oil can be escorted out of the Persian Gulf each and every day.
12: Now, in the House, seven Republicans have joined Democrats supporting yet another war powers resolution trying to limit President Trump's actions against Iran. GOP Congressman Zach Nunn tells Fox why he voted yes.
14: My home state of Iowa has lost a disproportionately high number of men and women to the attacks going on based on Iran. What this clearly says is that Congress needs to have a stake in the game.
12: The resolution's symbolic. It has no power.

0: to force the president to change anything. The conflict keeps driving up gas prices. Diesel up another nickel today to a new record high, $6.31 per gallon, according to AAA. Energy Secretary Chris Wright just told Fox that the whole thing with gas prices and what's happened with diesel will be eventually on the way down after the conflict, and it's worth it because of the effort to try to keep Iran from getting a nuclear weapon. The Federal Reserve is again meeting now, considering rising prices as they also consider an expected interest rate cut later today. We also learned this morning that retail sales rebounded last month, rising 1.2%. A little over a year after Charlie Kirk was assassinated at a Utah Valley University campus event, the conservative activist's family has filed a wrongful death notice.
1: The notice is required under state law before the family can file a formal claim or lawsuit and names the school and its then president, campus police, and the state of Utah.
0: That's Fox's Tanya J. Powers. 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
0: Ahead of the Federal Reserve's decision to possibly implement the first interest rate hike since 2023, there's a mixed stock market. The Dow's down 58 points, but the Nasdaq's up 160, and the S&P 500 is gaining 24 points. Oil prices, they're down more than 2%, but as we mentioned earlier, gas is higher. In addition to diesel spiking up 37 cents in the last week to a new record high, regular gas is up 4 cents today, AAA's national average at $4.36 a gallon. And with all the worry about higher prices, we're earning more money these days.
5: The median income for American households tops pre-pandemic levels, hitting a record of more than $87,000 last year in new census figures, surpassing the previous high of more than $85,000 in 2019, even with inflation taken into account. But the report also finds an expanding gap between the top earners and the poorest. Women still earn about 16 cents less on every dollar than men, though the gap did narrow. Asians report the highest median incomes, topping $126,000. Black households have the biggest increase, but still come in under $60,000. Lisa Brady, Fox News.
0: Canada's getting some help overseas amid a trade war with the U.S.
6: Canadian Prime Minister Mark Carney's in Europe this week as President Trump's tariffs strain the Canadian economy. He's looking for a closer relationship with the European Union, and it appears he's knocking on an open door.
7: We want to bring the relationship with Canada to the highest level possible.
6: EU Commission President Ursula von der Leyen inviting Canada to become the first associate member of the powerful bloc. Areas of potential cooperation include technology, the Arctic, and economic security. Canadians might get the right to live and work in Europe visa-free. Jonathan Savage, Fox News.
0: The European Commission leader is also proposing new social media restrictions, barring kids under 13 from using it at all. I'm Dave Anthony, and this is Fox News.
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3: 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We're looking at mostly sunny skies for today. Then a thunderstorm is spotted this afternoon, high 89. Tonight, mostly cloudy, low 66. Tomorrow, we got some sun and clouds with a thunderstorm possible in the afternoon, high 84. Friday, it's going to be mostly cloudy and humid with a thunderstorm, high near 80. And then on Saturday, we got some sun and clouds with some scattered thunderstorms by the afternoon, high 78.

0: Coming up, Metro News Talk Line this morning. We'll talk a little bit of energy in the second hour. There'll be a state constitutional amendment on your ballot in November and more discussion over Raley's Law. This is Metro News Talk Line. We are underway.
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0: 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We appreciate you letting us be part of your day. Also, if you're watching on the Metro News TV app, Facebook Live, and YouTube, we appreciate that as well. David Morgantown, TJ is in Charleston. 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You can text us, 304-TALK-304. Jake Link is our video producer. Coming up this morning, there will be a constitutional amendment on your ballots in November. That is Amendment 1. Jefferson County Senator Patricia Rucker will join us bottom of the hour. We will discuss. Second hour, Nick Preservati will stop by. We'll get back into the latest on energy in West Virginia. And also in the second hour, we'll tell you about a public school conference coming up next week. We'll get you some details on that. Also, AI and the doomers and the gloomers and the optimists and everybody in between. And Congress may fix college sports. We'll get into all that as the show unfolds. Say good morning, TJ Meadows. In Charleston, I never thought I would say such a thing, but here we are. Good morning, sir.
5: Good morning. How many people, if we lined up 100 West Virginians, just picked at random, how many of them do you think could tell us there's even an amendment coming up in the general election?
0: 100 picked at random. You know what? I'm feeling optimistic today. Two.
5: Okay. But you make my point. I mean, and honestly, I knew it was there. I hadn't been thinking about it, though. I hadn't been talking about it. Maybe like I should have been. So it's just, you know, it's one of those things that it slips people's mind. They're busy, but here it comes. So I'm glad we're getting into it. I think if for no other reason than the education, I think it's important people know it's there.
0: Yep, we'll talk about it coming up at the bottom of the hour. Earlier this week, state lawmakers were in Charleston for interim committee meetings. There was discussion earlier this week about a proposal that would place a hold on removing students from public schools if there is a pending child abuse or neglect investigation. And that bill could get consideration again when we get back to the state capitol in January. It was called Raley's Law last year. It's been introduced every year since 2019. Got through the House last year, and as the session came to a chaotic end over on the Senate side of the capitol on March 14th, 2025, the clock ran out. The bill did not make it to the end. Now lawmakers are discussing a new proposal, a similar proposal, and that was up for discussion during interim committee meetings earlier this week. Part of those discussions was Lewis County Delegate Adam Berkhammer, who joins us on Metro News Talk Line this morning. Adam, good morning.
6: Good morning, guys. I hope you guys are doing well.
0: We're doing pretty good. Let's start here with this conversation with this new bill. It's not called Raley's Law, but it's a version of it. Adam, it seems rather than waiting until, you know, 2 days before the end of the session, there is a real effort by lawmakers to come up with some sort of a consensus here to get this through the finish line this year.
6: Yeah, I think you're spot on there. As you already stated, it got really contentious, really on both sides of the chamber last year around this law. I mean, there's a lot of conversations. There's a lot of complexities with how this would function. And so that's why we've made it a priority, because I think on both sides of the issue, whether we agree with how it gets executed, that there is a need to protect vulnerable kids, and that cases like Raley Browning's, we should be doing everything in our power to prevent them. So made it a priority for our Children and Families Committee. We've been working on some proposed language just to see if we could come to some type of agreement, and thought it was best to kind of get everybody in the room, have a panel discussion with education, with CPS, as well as the homeschool community, and those that support school choice have always been kind of pushing back on that. So get everybody in the room. You know, we had some questions that we were able to lay out, and then we were able to take questions from committee members. So at the end of the day, I'm not sure that we all agreed on anything, but as you said, we're making this a priority to find some path forward.
5: As you talk with folks in the homeschool community, is there anything that they will accept? I know some have, not all, but some in the homeschool community have said this is an attack on homeschooling. Are there any compromises there that you believe that they'll accept that they won't portray as an attack rather on homeschooling?
6: Well, I will speak as a homeschool parent myself, and I do think that there is compromise to be had, because legitimate homeschoolers are not abusing their kids. They've just chosen a different path to educate. So they want to protect that right. There is a fundamental right that they have, that I believe we have, and the government should give them to choose the education that best fits their child. And I think some of the attempts in prior years started in infringing on that right, and started saying, hey, now you've got to start asking the government if you can homeschool your child. So we don't want to go that far. But I think at the end of the day, there is a compromise to be had where homeschoolers are not getting permission from the government, but then on the other side, when there are vulnerable kids and kids are being tortured and abused and some of the things that we have know that have happened, nobody wants that, and we want to come to the table and say, how do we stop that? How do we protect those kids?
0: Delegate Adam Berkhammer joining us here on Metro News Talk Line. So let's get into that. How, Adam, how do we sort out the cases where adults are trying to hide abuse, are trying to pull kids out of public schools for nefarious reasons? How do we weed those out from, like you said, the legitimate parents who just want to choose a different educational path?
6: Well, I think what we have to do is better support CPS, because at the end of the day, that's who is charged with handling these allegations and handling these cases. And we've got to make sure they're properly staffed. We've got to make sure they're vetting the cases properly when they come through the centralized intake system. And then we've also got to educate and train folks that are mandated reporters, or even just citizens reporting, that they're saying the right things when they're calling in. And so that we're triggering those imminent danger investigations, and we're getting CPS out there, we're getting law enforcement involved, and we're protecting kids. Because in a lot of these cases, what we've saw is that, you know, a child doesn't starve to death overnight. So how did we lose a child and fall through the cracks to a point that a child ended up starving to death? Like, that is a major problem. And I don't believe it was just a decision to say I was homeschooling or virtual schooling or anything, that, like, there was a systemic or systematic failure that led to that. Because we have a system in place, Child Protective Services. We have safeguards. We have centralized intake. They should be out protecting these kids. And so I think that's the first point is how do we better support CPS, give them the staff, build interagency cooperation with law enforcement, with our education providers, and say, we want to get somebody out here, protect this child. There's imminent danger here. And when you can narrow that focus to those kids that are in dire need and in true danger, then you truly leave those that are just choosing other education opportunities alone, that are doing the right thing.
5: The idea of a clock, Adam, once that notice of intent is made, whether that's 10 days, you tell me what it ought to be. Is that a compromise in that, look, you're not asking to remove your kid. You're just notifying that you're going to do it. And if there is a situation to be uncovered, CPS, the state, whomever, they've got a certain period of time in which to get it done. If they can't get it done in that time, then we're moving on, and then perhaps other CPS investigations would uncover anything. I mean, is that a fair compromise?
6: Well, I think the clock is already built in place through centralized intake, that if an imminent danger screened-in call comes in, they have 72 hours to do that investigation. So right there is the clock that needs to be upheld, that needs to be supported, and we've got to figure out that there, which I would say this is also why we created the critical incident review team that we discussed last interims, and we're somewhat critical of the report, because we want to know, when we're talking about child fatalities, why wasn't that time frame met? Why wasn't that call screened in? So we're trying to learn and support through the centralized intake process and really review those critical incidents where there's fatality or a near fatality. So, you know, what I've done throughout all of this is I feel like there are laws and policies in place, but it just seems like we're not always following them. So I have concern to say if we create another kind of arbitrary, you know, time frame, shot clock, whatever that is, what we're doing now isn't being followed. What ensures that we follow that? So again, I'm trying to back up to the root of the problem, other than just creating another law and putting more burden on our education system, on our principals, who they're not CPS. They want to protect kids, and they've made it very clear that they want to protect kids that they know are in danger. So we've got to build that cooperation between the two agencies and ensure we're getting out there and truly meeting those needs when those kids have it.
0: You know, Adam, and we're talking to Lewis County Delegate Adam Berkhammer. Adam, unfortunately, it feels like we're in a situation again where we are trying to legislate common sense, because I'm willing to bet you, you know, dollars to dimes here, that if you went to a teacher, you went to somebody in the school system and asked, hey, are they pulling Jimmy? Is Jimmy Lipper okay? You think they're pulling him out because of... I bet you would get an answer. I bet you would get a very accurate answer. And I know why we got to do it, Adam, but it just feels like we're trying to legislate common sense here. And it's tough to do when you start actually putting, like you said, putting burdens on principals or trying to write into law what the laws actually say. It becomes tricky very quick.
6: It does. And then when you get into the complexity of the law, goes even further, because there's even federal law that somewhat governs some of what we're talking about here in the confidentiality of records. So CPS is not allowed to share confidential information with any other unrelated parties. So now you've got CPS doing this internal investigation of the family, of the allegation, you know, for the child. Well, we've got a concerned educator over here. We have a concerned neighbor. They don't know that investigation is or isn't going on. And so how do we bring all that together? That's the complexity of it when federal regulation says we're not allowed to share confidential information about minor children. So I think there was a lot of questions about that when we talked about it earlier this week, of all of this sounds really good, but then when you kind of start getting to the nuts and bolts of how it works, I agree with you. It's just kind of common sense that if we know that Johnny's being removed and there's already abuse going on, then that should trigger something. We should do that. But how do we get everybody to communicate together and to get them out there in the appropriate time frame seems to be the problem. So, again, I'm just kind of really stuck on supporting CPS, really excited about a new secretary coming in, you know, some positive change hopefully going to be taking place there, so that CPS has the tools and the manpower and the expertise to get out there within those time frames and protect kids.
7: This statistic out of Kanawha County that was shared in the meeting, 48 of 123 recent homeschool notices involve students with histories of chronic absenteeism. That seems concerning to me. What does that say to you?
6: Well, I think there's another issue there. We probably need to look a little bit deeper into that. When you talk to some of the homeschool community, they'll say, hey, I turned in all of my paperwork, and now they're counting my child absent, when it was just a paperwork issue on the notice of intent and all of those things. So I think it's easy to kind of say that big number there. I think there's actually a lot more details in that information and in that data that probably needs to be examined. And we've tried to look a little bit deeper into that of we're asking, again, a lot out of our local school boards. And so now we're asking them, we've seen a rise in homeschooling, to kind of be the overseer of that. And everybody does it a little bit different, and it's kind of an antiquated system with paperwork and, you know, snail mail and all of this stuff, and things are getting lost and misplaced when people change positions. So we've got to update that system and figure out a way that we can improve that for the families that are doing that, as well as for the administrators that are taking care of it. And I think when you improve that system, then you're going to be able to kind of drill down on that data to say what is actually going on with this subset of kids here.
0: Hey, Adam, before we let you go, I know it's only September. Are you confident we will get some sort of legislation through the finish line this year?
6: Well, I don't know about that. If you see it, the conversation went so many different ways on Monday. So it showed me we still have a lot of work to do, and we're committed to doing that. We're going to get everybody back to the table. We're going to make sure that we've got something that can functionally work, that everybody can agree on both sides, and see where we go from there. So, as you know, the session can be a little wild, and so I can't predict how confident I am that anything passes. But we're committed to trying to get something done, because at the end of the day, child fatalities shouldn't be something that we should have to be dealing with. We should have every tool, every person, everything in place that are protecting kids.
0: Adam Berkhammer, Lewis County Delegate, will continue to follow as the legislation develops heading into the 27th legislative session. Adam, we appreciate it. Thanks for the time.
6: Thanks, guys.
0: Up next, we'll check in Fox News Radio's Eben Brown, the AI debate dividing Congress. Back in a moment.
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0: probably yes. But we just don't, we're not really that far along yet. What's interesting to me is that the heads of a bunch of different AI companies, namely the heads of Anthropic and OpenAI, and of course Elon Musk and his XAI, have actually started to advocate for the idea that there should be some kind of regulatory oversight, and B, that the industry itself should pace itself in developing future AI improvements. And interestingly enough, the president of the United States is against all of this. He does not want to slow down the development of American AI because he knows that the Chinese will not slow down at all, that they will continue to develop and possibly outdevelop us if they can get the chance.
1: That tends to be one of the points, I think, that rises to the top. I mean, there is no guarantee that China will do anything. And even if they agree to something, Evan, their record of being a trustworthy counterparty is not the best.
0: No, China means to supplant us in any way they can, whether it's economically, militarily, scientifically, technologically. And so they will do whatever they can to do that. And that means if they see that the U.S. is trying to put some kind of slowdown or damper on AI development, they would use that as their to their advantage. They would not follow that lead and say, yeah, you know, we need to slow this down. We don't know exactly what we're building here. No, they would continue doing what they're doing in an effort to outdo us and eventually supplant us and even subdue us in a way. It would be to China's benefit if we hamstrung ourselves technologically and become dependent on them for technology, either hardware or software.
2: 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Evan, always appreciate it. Thank you.
0: You bet.
2: Coming up, there is a state constitutional amendment on your ballot when you go to the polls in November. Jefferson County Senator Patricia Rucker will join us next. We'll explain what it's all about. That's coming up. This is Talk Line on Metro News, the voice of West Virginia. It's 10:30. Let's get a news update from the Metro News Radio Network. 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
3: West Virginia Metro News, I'm Jeff Jenkins. Harrison County school officials believe there could be permanent damage to some of the floors at Bridgeport High School following August flooding. Supervisor of Transportation and Facilities, Jamie Kosick, says there's a lengthy process ahead to find out.
4: The last thing we're probably going to have to look at, and this is why this project's going to take a while, is the existing floor that was underneath our laminate floor. We're going to have that tested to make sure we know what it is. And our insurance claims representative said that that would be included once they find out exactly what's in that floor.
3: Kosick speaking to Harrison County Board of Education members last night. He says the damage to the football team's weight room is $86,000. A Kanawha Valley native and current state financial leader gives back to his alma mater.
5: State Treasurer Larry Pack and his wife Lisa are funding 52 scholarships at West Virginia Tech over the next 7 years. Those scholarships through West Virginia Tech's new Golden Scholar program give opportunities for high-performing Southern West Virginia students. Pack says the scholarships make sure that students leave Tech without debt. As a Tech alum, Pack says his time on campus fostered his love for accounting and shaped his career path.
6: It's given back a place that gave me a lot and gave me an opportunity, so we want to do the same for students.
5: I'm Jack Carlson, WVMetroNews.com.
3: The U.S. Senate voting Tuesday to move forward with the Protect College Sports Act. 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
7: Come on, Liam, let's go. Get open. Oh, come on, go for it. 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Oh, come on, use your head! Gotta want it! 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
8: There he goes again. 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
9: That's what Liam wants.
8: That's what we all want.
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3: The state police expects to have another class of potential troopers training soon at the state police academy.

0: Academy. State Police Recruiting Coordinator First Sergeant Scott Allen telling state lawmakers Tuesday he's having no problem getting enough applicants.
1: Number one tool has been social media. We go to a lot of events. I see the jails at a lot of the recruiting events, but we get more back from just putting a post that we were at this event on social media than we do being there.
0: There are currently 571 troopers. From the Metro News Anchor Desk, I'm Jeff Jenkins.

0: 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Phone number 800-765-TALK, 800-765-8255. Don't know if we'll regulate AI. Congress might fix college sports. Boy, never thought I'd say that. ESPN.com reporting Senate voted 74-24 to halt debate and move the measure. That's the Protect College Sports Act. One step closer to a final up or down vote in the Senate. The bill would notably do a few things, but here are some of the highlights. Place into law the 22% cap on revenue colleges are allowed to share with players. That's an amount agreed to in the House settlement that defined the rules over paying players. It's kind of what's going on now. It would add a $27.5 million retention pool for schools to keep current players and move that could bring some of the hard-to-regulate third-party NIL deals back in-house. It would give conferences the option of pooling their TV media rights, a move proponents say could raise between $4 billion and $8 billion in additional revenue. The SEC and the Big Ten disagree. They would not want to participate. That's because they have lucrative TV rights deals. And finally, it would restrict players to the one free transfer where they wouldn't have to sit out a year, which would include limiting bidding wars take place in the year-round transfer portal. The bill does have its critics. It does have some big backers, including former Alabama coach Nick Saban, Deion Sanders, current coach at Colorado, along with John Calipari, the basketball coach at Arkansas, and Mark Few at Gonzaga. Senator Capito, of course, a co-sponsor on that bill. We'll see it goes.
1: Huh? It's prime legislation.
0: Oh, this is an easy one.
1: But let me tell you what worries me about it. We're past cloture. Knew we would be. I think this thing gets out of the Senate. Meanwhile, before the midterms, what's it do over in the House? And here's my worry. The House is the place where the Christmas treeing really starts, where people start to, it's going to go, so let me put this on it. Let me put that on it. And let's say the House flips. There's going to be a sense of urgency around getting this done before Congress adjourns and a new Congress comes in, and they'll find a way to muck this up.
0: Not Congress, TJ.
1: That's my worry. That is my worry around this.
0: Could never see that happening. For what it's worth, co-sponsor Maria Cantwell, the Democrat from Washington, says she's cautiously optimistic it could get through the House. Okay. Cautiously optimistic, TJ. Cautiously. Bold it, underline it, italicize it. We'll see. But it did get through the cloture vote, and looks like it very well could pass the Senate, maybe within the next week or so. We'll keep an eye on it. Mm-hmm. All right, coming up in November, when you head to the ballot, head to the polls to mark your ballots for the general election, there will be a state constitutional amendment on the ballot. That is known as Amendment 1. What does Amendment 1 do? Well, we'll tell you. Joining us on Metro News Talk Line this morning is Jefferson County Senator Patricia Rucker. Senator Rucker, good morning. Thanks for joining us.
2: Good morning. Thank you for having me.
0: Absolutely. Senate joint resolution passed on the final day of the legislative session this year. It'll appear as Amendment 1 on the ballot. I think it's self-explanatory. It's called the Citizenship Requirement to Vote in West Virginia Elections Amendment. So what would the amendment do?
2: The amendment would codify what we already have in state statute, which is that you must be a U.S. citizen in order to be eligible to vote in the West Virginia elections.
1: Why isn't that already understood, Senator? Why isn't that already there? I mean, I know it's in law, but take us down the path here. It just seems like I need more explanation. Say more.
2: Yes, I'm happy to give

0: postpartum isolation, no problem at all. So just to give a brief, just a little history. As you guys know, the West Virginia was created out of Virginia. When they became a state, they adopted almost completely the Virginia Constitution and then just made it West Virginia specific, making it its own. A lot of that language from the Virginia Constitution was from the founding of our country. Virginia is one of the first original colonies. And when they mentioned the word citizen in the Constitution of Virginia, which we adopted in West Virginia, it's referring to state, the state, a citizen of the state. At that time, at the beginning of our country, as you may know, everyone was immigrants. There was no formal naturalization process or any of that. So when the West Virginia Constitution talks about citizen of the state, it refers to folks who reside in the state within the boundaries of West Virginia, and it doesn't refer to U.S. citizenship at all. So what we wanted to do is clarify in the Constitution that, yes, you must be a U.S. citizen to vote in West Virginia elections. You don't just get to vote if you live within the borders of West Virginia. You must be a U.S. citizen, and that's already our law. And folks are asking, well, if it's already the law, why do we need it in the Constitution? Well, first of all, you want to have the consistency so that it's very clear what we mean and what we're saying. And second of all, it gives us greater authority to enforce it. It gives the county clerks, who are the ones who register voters and have to verify that the voters are eligible to vote, that they do have that right to ask for citizenship papers. So to me, it is common sense. It is a very simple thing to support and obviously should pass. We want to make certain folks know what it does. I don't want anyone getting confused. It's language that has been added to existing language in the Constitution, and we're not changing anything except the words only U.S. citizens.
1: Patricia Rucker, Jefferson County Senator, joining us here on Metro News Talk Line. Does this make it double illegal, I guess, for a non-U.S. citizen to vote?
0: It doesn't make it double illegal. There are many times that we do codify things that are in the Constitution. We codify those Bill of Rights already in the Constitution by going in writing law to explain how that looks. What we want to do is, this is the reverse. It's in law, and we want to make sure it is in the Constitution, too.
2: Senator, here's what I worry about with this. First off, I think this is common sense. I think this probably passes. I don't think it's that big of a deal. Here is one unintended consequence I would worry about. I was born here. I have a license that says I'm a resident of the state of West Virginia. I happen to have a passport. I typically don't carry my passport or my birth certificate when I go vote. How would I prove that I am a U.S. citizen when I go to vote? Or will I need to under this? Maybe I won't need to. Explain more. You tell me.
0: Of course. So in terms of how we enforce it, that is still up to legislatures to pass a law and let Secretary of State, you know, determine what is the best process. Okay, so that hasn't been done. I can't speak to what will happen when we do take that up. But in terms of what we're talking about is, all U.S. citizens obviously have a birth certificate. Or sometimes it's, you know, they're born outside the United States, so they have to get a different type of birth certificate. That happens a lot with our military folks. But they have proof that they're U.S. citizens. Where there's questions that come up, as you know, our Department of Motor Vehicles, when you want to get a driver's license in West Virginia, you must show that you're a citizen of the United States to the Department of Motor Vehicles. They do collect that information. What I foresee probably would happen is that we allow the Department of Motor Vehicles to share the citizenship status of registered voters. And that's it. So there will be no additional steps probably. And when there's a question, when someone feels, hey, this person might not be legal to vote, you know, they don't live in West Virginia, or I don't think they're U.S. citizens, they can always, and this is current now, you know, basically file with the Secretary of State, hey, we need you to look into this. Sometimes

0: have had those allegations where folks, they say this person is not voting in the right district. Sometimes they're not, you know, their vote, I think they're voting two times. You basically file a complaint with the Secretary of State, who then has investigatory powers to investigate, and if they find that you're guilty, they can charge you.
1: Patricia Rucker, Jefferson County Senator, joining us here on Metro News Talk Line. Senator Rucker, you yourself from Venezuela came to the United States, went through the naturalization process, became a United States citizen. How does that perspective, or how has that perspective played into you championing this constitutional amendment?
0: Well, thank you for asking that. Yes, as you can imagine, I am very proud that I came to the United States the right way. I went through the process. I filled out the paperwork. I did all the things I was supposed to do, and I earned my right to vote and became a citizen in 2004, actually October 8th. So it's my anniversary is coming up of 2004 in Martinsburg. And it matters to me as someone who did it the right way and paid my dues, swore the oath of allegiance to the United States, that we make certain that those who are voting have the same skin in the game and have the same responsibility and the same have said the oath. I think that is very important. You know, voting is a privilege, and it is something that folks need to understand. Like the ability to be able to make your voice heard and set the direction of where your local community and your state and your nation is heading, I think is very important, one of the most important duties that we have.
2: Senator, I want to follow up as part of your train of thought there in the question. We were talking about subsequent laws that may be set as a result of this constitutional amendment to enforce that. When folks are considering, when they're reckoning their decision on whether to vote yes on Amendment 1 or vote no, to be clear, do you foresee if this passes in the upcoming legislative session, do you see bills running that would clarify the process that you talked about? I mean, do you anticipate legislation being ran as a result of this amendment being passed?
0: Yes. Thank you for asking that. Yes. The answer is yes. I do. I foresee that happening. I bet you that there are folks that have already started looking at what other states do, what process they use, because if this passes, that is the next logical step.
1: Do you have anything in mind?
0: I don't. I know that we still have to follow federal law. So whatever we choose to do in terms of the process, we have to respect what is already federally required when it comes to accepting proof of citizenship. So I really want to, I've read it before, but it's been a while. I really want to reread and look at what the federal law says is available ways to prove your citizenship. And that's probably going to be my first step in contemplating what we do next.
1: Jefferson County Senator Patricia Rucker, it is Amendment 1, and it will be on your ballots in November. Senator Rucker, thank you for the time this morning. We appreciate it.
0: Thank you. Have a great day.
1: You as well. Coming up, we'll get to the text line, 304-TALK, 304. Second hour, we'll talk energy. Nick Preservati's going to stop by at the top of the second hour. Your text coming up, 304-TALK, 304, or you can give us a call, 800-765-TALK, 800-765-8255. 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
6: 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A couple of texts here, 304-TALK-304. Texter says, have the so-called homeschooled kids, so-called, physically show up for 2 or 3 months progress exam. That would put eyes on the student, says the texter. I have 3 grandchildren in one household. One of them is being homeschooled. I was not in favor of it, but since he has been in homeschooling, he has been doing much better. It depends on the circumstances of the individual students. 304 Talk 304. Hey, guys, did you see Mitch McConnell's corpse get rolled out of its crypt and into Congress? Who would have thought the Republicans

0: be wheeling and dealing with a corpse after they ridiculed the Democrats for doing the same with Biden. Both parties do the same thing. They criticize it when it doesn't benefit them. They do it when it benefits them. Okay. I mean, yeah, look, should Mitch McConnell be in the Senate? No. But that's a conversation for another day.
1: And for one, that, you know, I think, look, the citizens of Kentucky have to lead that conversation. I'm not saying it's right. I'm not saying it's wrong. But, Dave, I will say this. I mean, part of me admires the guy for the fight. I mean, look, he's sticking in till after the midterms. He wasn't going to give in. He'll be gone soon enough. I don't think he's going to try to stay around, obviously, but he's not. But I kind of admire the gumption, if I'm being honest.
0: Okay, I'll give you that. I wrote about this, Laya, 2 weeks ago? There's a point at which a generation needs to, and we'll reach that. You and I just happen to be in the one that's kind of, you know, taking over these positions. But eventually retire. Support the next generation coming up through. And I'm not saying that because Mitch McConnell fell and he had his medical issues. Mitch McConnell's been in Congress longer than I've been around. Period.
1: Yeah. No, I agree. I agree with that. I think you pass the baton, you mentor the next generation, because Will Mayo said, as I've quoted before, and I think it's a brilliant quote, the generation currently, they can't solve necessarily the problems of the next generation. That's for the next generation to solve. I think there's something to that. And I think, look, turnover in leadership is good, if for no other reason than I think it spurs innovation, new thinking, new ideas, a fresh perspective. And I think that's key to growth. So, no, I don't misunderstand. I agree with what you're saying. But McConnell didn't do that. That's on him. And I guess the voters of Kentucky to some extent. Mm-hmm. But again, I do kind of admire the gumption of that gentleman saying, hey, you're not going to get me.
0: I'm with you there. I'll give him that as well.
1: Yeah.
0: Texter says, I don't understand why all these legislators think you can't have rules on homeschooling. I know people in North Carolina who homeschool. There are absolutely rules and regulations and curriculum requirements. I guess our people are afraid of the homeschooler lobby. One, it's a misnomer to say there are no rules or regulations. There are plenty of them. Talk to homeschool parents and they will tell you all about them. But secondly, when it comes to this law, and I think Adam Berkhammer did a pretty good job of illustrating, and we're quickly approaching a break here, TJ, it is common sense. We all agree if there's abuse, neglect, there are those things going on, we don't want those kids pulled out of school to hide that. But at the same time, now when you get government involved, when you get the lawyers involved, when you got to articulate that into law, it becomes a lot trickier than just, we want to make certain that kid is safe. We all want to make certain that kid is safe.
1: Yeah, I don't worry about the 48 kids that want to go homeschooling that have chronic absenteeism in Kanawha County. I don't worry about 46 of them. I worry about the one or two. Mm-hmm. Convince me that the system will catch the one or two. We move on.
0: You know, and that might. All right, we got to take a break. Hold on. I'll hold that thought because we are quickly approaching the top of the hour. Back in a moment to wrap things up for hour number one. This is Talk Line from the Encove Insurance Studios.
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0: Coming up, Nick Preservati will stop by. We'll talk energy. A little bit later on, we'll tell you about a conference coming up for schools, school counselors, teachers, to help them strengthen support services for students within the public school system. That's coming up bottom of the hour. We'll get to your text as well, 304-TALK-304. That is the text line. Phone numbers, 800-765-TALK, 800-765-8255. Boy, we're coming right up against the clock. All right, I'll tell you what. I'll save your text. I promise we will get to them. We will. But you'll have to wait at least 6 minutes, maybe a couple of minutes more. Nick Preservati will join us 6 minutes from now. Go get you a cafe latte and a bear claw. This is Talkline on Metro News, the voice of West Virginia.
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6: The Fed may take a hike. I'm Dave Anthony, Fox News. In about 3 hours, the Federal Reserve, which is meeting now, is expected to announce the first interest rate hike in nearly 3 years amid concerns of more inflation. As gas prices keep surging in the Iran conflict, diesel's up 37 cents since last Wednesday to a new record high, $6.31 per gallon this morning, according to AAA. Energy Secretary Chris Wright tells Fox,
7: President Trump does not want the Americans paying any more than necessary for energy prices, but the world cannot live with a nuclear armed Iran, and diesel prices, gasoline prices, all of them will be coming back down.
6: Despite the high prices, we're shopping more.
8: Retail sales bounced back last month, rising 1.2%. Excluding autos, sales were up 1.4%. Retail sales slumped in July. Retail analysts say when Amazon moved its summer Prime Day sale to June, it pushed sales for Amazon and competitors earlier in the summer.
6: Fox's Jenny Casola. Just over a year after Charlie Kirk was assassinated, a wrong wrongful death lawsuit is coming against Utah Valley University, where the prominent conservative was shot by a rooftop gunman at an outdoor event on campus, where Fox's Claudia Cowan reports.
9: In their notice of claim, The family alleges that school officials and campus police ignored warnings that people could get up onto the roof of the Sorenson Center overlooking the quad area, and that either police should control access or Kirk could post his own security there. The Kirk's family lawyer says Charlie's murder was entirely preventable.
6: Investigators are trying to determine why a news helicopter crashed near Los Angeles while covering the story of a deadly bus crash.
10: Witnesses say the helicopter literally fell from the sky straight down, crashing near a commercial building and several parked cars, igniting a fire and killing three, a pedestrian on the ground, and KNBC pilot George Martinow and reporter Eliana Moreno.
6: That's William Lajeunesse. 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
6: President Trump's third Surgeon General nominee is now at the Senate. Dr. Nicole Sapphire, former Fox contributor, is testifying at her confirmation hearing.
14: I do not believe childhood vaccines cause autism.
15: And should a parent be vaccinating her child for with the MMR?
14: I think that the recommendation is to combat what we are seeing right now, the best tool we have to combat these infections, to save the most lives, and to also create population herd immunity is vaccination against the MMR. I appreciate that the president is trying to reach the vaccine-hesitant people who are wanting more answers or who are concerned that there are too many
15: doses. Let me stop you for a second. I'm not sure that you reach people who are vaccine hesitancy by feeding into untruths.
6: That's Republican Senator Bill Cassidy questioning Dr. Sapphire a short time ago. He's concerned about the president reducing the number of recommended childhood vaccines amid a measles outbreak in Pennsylvania blamed for 4 deaths and nearly 700 infections, mostly in people unvaccinated. Now another health concern.
16: A new powerful and deadly synthetic drug is growing in use across the U.S. and is often mixed with other drugs like meth or cocaine without users knowing. It's called cyclorphine and can quickly overwhelm the respiratory system, even in small doses, making someone unconscious or unable to breathe. Its effects are still being studied, and most toxicology tests given by hospitals, first responders, and law enforcement officials are not equipped to catch it. A threat notice about the drug was issued in April by the Office of National Drug Control Policy, calling it, quote, up to 10 times more potent than fentanyl. The notice said it had been linked to 55 deaths nationwide between 2025 and 2026. With the majority of the confirmed overdoses in Tennessee. Tanya J. Powers, Fox News.
6: On Wall Street, ahead of that Fed interest rate decision later today, we're seeing some gains. The Dow is up 6 points, but the NASDAQ is rising 204. I'm Dave Anthony, and this is Fox News.
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19: 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We're looking at mostly sunny skies for today. Then a thunderstorm is spotted this afternoon, high 89. Tonight, mostly cloudy, low 66. Tomorrow, we got some sun and clouds with a thunderstorm possible in the afternoon, high 84. Friday, it's going to be mostly cloudy and humid with a thunderstorm, high near 80. And then on Saturday, we got some sun and clouds with some scattered thunderstorms by the afternoon, high 78.
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0: 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Say good morning to our great radio affiliates in and around the state of West Virginia. We appreciate you letting us be part of your day. Also, if you're watching in on the Metro News TV app, Facebook Live, and YouTube Live, we appreciate that as well. We'll get to your text coming up in just a bit. A little bit later on, we'll talk with Stephanie Hayes of the West Virginia Department of Education. They'll be welcoming school counselors, social workers, and others to their 2026 Student Support Conference next week. We'll get some details about that and what the goals there are. Say good morning again to TJ Meadows. He's in the Charleston studios this morning. Good morning, TJ.
1: Good morning. Are we 48 days? Is that what it is? Away from the midterms? 48 days. That sound right?
0: There are two ways to look at that. We're only 48 days away. Or we are 48 days away.
1: I think it's just amazing to me. It's already here. I'm trying to pull the exact number. So I think it's 48, though. It's close. It's close.
0: Sounds about right. Of course, we got state legislative races to keep an eye on here. The U.S. Senate race with Senator Capito. And the Democratic challenger, Rachel Fetty Anderson. So we got some things to watch here in West Virginia. Of course, everybody's watching nationally what happens. Democrats, can they get the House? Can they get the Senate? Mm-hmm. Question mark.
1: It is 48 days confirmed.
0: I'll tell you this. Today. It's not looking good for Republicans with diesel fuel hitting, what I hear, $6 a gallon today?
1: Yeesh. Eight in California.
0: How much?
1: Eight. It's over $8 now in California for. And look, to be fair, people need to understand a gallon of diesel fuel has more BTUs in it. So that's why it's always been priced higher than gasoline. It's got more energy. But $8 a gallon? Come on. Jeez. Well,
0: that's California, too. But nonetheless.
1: Yeah. Yeah.
0: Nonetheless. Speaking of energy, oh, we have several things to talk about with Nick Preservati. He's the director of the State Office of Energy. The State Office of Energy was addressing lawmakers earlier this week. The Joint Committee on Energy and Public Works met during legislative interims. Plus, we got to talk about nuclear. We've got to talk about all the above. Nick Preservati joins us from the Charleston studios. Morning, Nick.
20: Good morning. How are you?
0: I'm doing well. Boy, we got a lot of things on the list to get to today. Let's start with your report to the Joint Committee on Energy and Public Works. You told lawmakers that the 13-state governor's collaborative is intervening with the FERC to reform PJM. Where does West Virginia fit into that conversation?
20: West Virginia is obviously one of the 13 states. We've taken a very active role in that, working with the other 13 states, so we're front and center, right in the middle of it.
1: When it comes to PJM, the RTO structure, look, is PJM perfect? Absolutely not. I'm the first one to say it. I've had many problems with PJM over the years. But just to double down on this for a second, this idea that we could be an ERCOT, a standalone, I mean, that kills everything that we're trying to do. We need to move our energy in the market. Maybe it's another RTO, but I feel like we need an RTO in this state to be successful and our 50 by 50 strategy and our energy export strategy, etc.
20: Yeah, that's absolutely right. So first of all, PJM is the largest retail market in the world. It stretches from Chicago to New Jersey down to North Carolina. So it's the largest in the world. We're in the largest market in the world. We already export more energy than we use.
1: Mm-hmm.
20: So if take away 50 by 50, that would hurt us already because we don't use all the energy we export. So we'd have to cut down our generation, not sell it, not export it, not make the money from it.
1: And a larger market means more opportunity compared to a smaller market. Keep that in mind.
20: Yeah, it's 100% why we're doing 50 by 50, because that demand is coming from PJM in large part. So that allows our gas, our coal, nuclear, everything to grow in West Virginia.
0: Nick Preservati is joining us, director of the West Virginia Office of Energy. Can we grow coal generation in West Virginia?
20: I believe we can. There's several ways to do that. I think if you look at our existing coal plants, it's not just extending the life of those plants. There's upgrades that can be made to get them back to the generation capacity they had when they were built. Over years, they've aged, they've gotten older, and they don't work as efficiently. So you can upgrade them to take them back to the efficiencies that they had when they were first built. There's also additional upgrades that you can do because there's new technology that makes them produce more energy than they ever produced when they were first built. Then there's the potential of new generation in general. You look at Mount Storm, the announcement at Mount Storm, the administration announced that there's going to be funding for a new coal plant generation in West Virginia, one of only two states, West Virginia and Alaska. So there's a real possibility for future generation increases in coal generation.
1: The curve and the demand, something that we haven't seen in a long time, maybe a curve that we haven't seen ever before. I mean, we are energy hungry in this country. I told Dave this morning on the planning call, I could put a couple of hamsters out back on a wheel and sell kilowatt hours at this point, and they would take it. That's how bad the grid needs energy. So I think all players are going to have an opportunity. I think it's going to be coal. I think it's going to be gas, but it's also going to be nuclear. And that's what I want to talk with you about. This announcement that we're one of six states in the hunt to be one of these research centers, and the opportunity that could come for that. Lay it out for us.
20: Yeah, so it's DOE had put out an RFI for states to show interest. And what this is, it's a national nuclear life cycle innovation campus. It doesn't have to be one location. It can be statewide. It can be multiple locations. It can be one location. But what they're looking for are states to embrace very front end to the very back end and everything in between on nuclear energy that's willing to do it all. Or not necessarily do it all, but the way I explain is if you have the nuclear buffet in front of you of every aspect, each state's going to go in and pick certain things off that buffet and say, this is what we're going to do. This is what we want to do. This is our strength. This is what we think we can delve into. Put all that together and then submit it to DOE. But, you know, we're looking at everything from processing fuel. We have a lot of rare earth elements in West Virginia. We have a lot of silica and other alloys that can be used in the manufacturing alongside with our met coal to do manufacturing for the supply chain. We have opportunities for research at our universities, micro reactors at the universities. We have opportunities for generation and co-location of manufacturing on site with that. There's all kinds of opportunities and job creation throughout the state. And it's a tremendous opportunity. That's the one thing I want to stress. It's not a given. State's not committed to anything. The federal government's not committed to anything. This is an opportunity for West Virginia to put its best foot forward and say, this is what we're willing to do. We're looking at the communities, counties, et cetera, that want to engage in these opportunities, want to take advantage of them, to reach out to us and say, we'd like to house some manufacturing here. We'd like to reprocess things here. We would like a reactor at our university, et cetera. So it's a lot of work to go forward, but it's a tremendous opportunity and one we will never have, I don't think ever again, to stand up a nuclear industry in West Virginia.
0: I can't remember who it was, TJ, last week on the show said most of us, our knowledge of nuclear power comes from The Simpsons. And I was kind of like, yeah, they're probably right.
1: Kayla Young.
0: Was it Kayla? Young. Yeah, okay. She's right. But, Nick, what you just described there, because when you mention nuclear, I think that's what folks think. It's going to be one of the big nuclear power plants, or it's, you know, we're going to bury waste somewhere deep in one of the mountains. But what you just described there are any number of possibilities that involve the universities, that involve what we are, what we're already, our strengths already here in West Virginia. So it doesn't have to be a huge plant. It doesn't have to be burying recycled waste or whatever in a mountain. You're describing a lot of opportunities that probably haven't clicked in a lot of people's minds.
20: I think that's right. And it's, you know, this isn't a critique. I think it's just human nature. Yeah. People are skeptical of things they don't know and they don't understand. I think we all do that. So it's incumbent upon us to educate and get people to understand the tremendous opportunities across the board. You know, 28 states applied for this. I mean, it's something a lot of states want and significant opportunity. So, you know, you've heard the governor talk about it from day one with 50 by 50. It's coal, it's gas, and nuclear as baseload opportunity. I think the country needs it. The country needs states to step up, and West Virginia has exhibited a willingness to step up in every aspect of energy production. So I think this just fits with our personality and the governor's agenda.
1: So talk about this, let's call it an energy renaissance, because we've always been an energy state, but we've kind of been a one-pony show. You know what I mean? And diversification or lack thereof catches up with everybody at some point. But what I heard you just say when you talked about coal, gas, nuclear, that from an economic development standpoint, that is from the standpoint of our economy as a whole, it creates a hedge when you're in all three of those base fuels, and that's what we haven't had in this state is diversification. So, yes, we're an energy state. It brought us to the dance. We're going to dance with it, but there's an opportunity here to hedge our bet, so to speak.
20: Oh, I think so. And you know, I know I'm biased, but I think the governor's 50 by 50 plan is brilliant for this reason. You know, all the other states look at their load and say, we're going to have this much demand in the next several years. We're going to build generation to meet that load. West Virginia is looking at the nation's load, or at least the East Coast, and saying, the country's going to need this. We're going to generate to meet that demand. So it's not coal, gas, nuclear fighting over the generation of West Virginia. They're fighting over.
1: But I got to interrupt you. People are going to say, oh, they're raping our resources. They're giving us nothing. Well, that's what the naysayers are going to say. And you would say what to that?
20: I would say, first of all, I've heard the plundering. Like, who's plundering what? The people are paying for resources. They're hiring people. The resources are going to be used in-state to create generation in-state, to create electricity, to bring companies to West Virginia, to hire people and work in West Virginia, pay taxes in West Virginia. It's almost the exact opposite of plundering our resources. Companies are moving into West Virginia, spending tens of billions of dollars in West Virginia to use our resources, pay us for them, and they use them here and to bring new companies and employment opportunities here to West Virginia. So there's no plundering. This isn't 1920. This is a new time and a new date, and people are coming to West Virginia to stay here, and they're investing in us because we're getting the policy right.
0: Nick Preservani is joining us, Director of State Office of Energy. Nick, you know just as well as everybody does, the bottom line is when you open up that power bill and you see that balance at the end that you got to write the check for, that, you know, nowadays it comes right out of the bank statement. So how do we harness all of this, like you just said, but to the benefit of citizens to lower energy costs here at home?
20: You know, that's actually a really good question. I thought you were in my brain for a minute, because one of the things I didn't mention to TJ before I came on is the Energy Information Administration, the U.S. government, tracks energy prices. I was looking at their latest information today, compares June of 26 to June of 25. Across all sectors, commercial, residential, industrial, West Virginia's rates went down from June of 26 compared to June of 25. So in a year's time, our rates went down. The national average in all those sectors went up. And in some instances, 15 to 20%, the national average for residential rates went up. West Virginia's rates went down. We already have the policies in place. The sole reason our rates go down and the other states go up is because we have the generation. We don't have to be subject to the capacity markets at PJM. We're not subject to the market constraints of generation. We set the market on generation because we have it. Virginia doesn't have it. Pennsylvania's utilities don't own the generation. They have to go out and buy it. West Virginia has the generation. And by increasing the amount of generation in the state, we're going to make our energy even more efficient, more economic, and it's going to lower rates.
1: I'm looking at real-time fuel mix. Actually, as of 9 a.m. on PJM, gas about 45 megawatts, nuke 31 megawatts, coal 15 megawatts. Those are the top three, and that's what we're talking about here. A nuclear, as I've seen, though, it's gaining market share. People want it for various reasons. It checks a lot of boxes. No emissions is still a big thing, like it or not. It checks the box. With that said, tie it all back to the idea of landing one of these facilities, being one of six finalists now that actually gets the job and gets the award from DOE. Is it too simplistic for me to say that we're in the catbird seat if we land one of these, and when someone wants to do an SMR or someone wants to make something commercially viable, they're going to look to West Virginia because we already have this designation and we're already one of these facilities,
20: Innovation Campus.
1: Innovation Campus, correct me. We're already a campus. So in my mind, that says we're at the forefront. This is where you go first because we're already an innovation campus.
20: Yeah, so that's a great point. We would have been working with generators and the people to bring those here as part of our ultimate submission for this campus. I'll tell you right now, just being in the conversation of one of six with the states like Idaho that has a national nuclear lab and defense nuclear things.
1: Oak Ridge, Tennessee.
20: Just being mentioned in that. In the last week, we've gotten calls to come to Texas, to the National Nuclear Conference in Texas. We've been invited to Seoul, South Korea, to the nuclear conference in South Korea to meet with all the nuclear companies.
1: You better get on a plane.
20: People's phones ringing off the hook. People see, we never thought of West Virginia as a nuclear player. Even if we don't get selected as one of these, there's going to be so many connections, so many companies that have come in and see West Virginia is willing to engage in this, that the opportunities are going to be there. Regardless of where we get it, it'll be much better if we get the campus designation. But if we don't, there's still going to be a lot of advancement.
1: Get it, Gipper. Get it?
20: No, not the Gipper. Oh, goodness.
1: Pride of Notre Dame.
0: Nick Preservati joining us, Director of the State Office of Energy. Nick, there are a couple of ways you can deer hunt. You can get up at a tree stand, you can sit there and you can wait for the deer to come to you, or you can go out, you can scout, you can look for sign, you can go where the deer are and you can go get them. You get my analogy here, Nick? Are we sitting in the tree stand waiting, or are we going out and getting these opportunities?
20: We're absolutely going out and getting them. If you think about it, just look around us. And when you look at Virginia, and they're saying, we don't want fossil fuel generation, we don't want new generation, their rates are going up. Pennsylvania, the same thing. No one's embracing the generation. West Virginia is sending a message across the industry and to the markets. Not only are we open for business, we're willing to engage with you and do the policy enactments that we need to do to bring energy here. The governor's been very clear. You need power. West Virginia will provide it. We've reached out on a national stage with the 50 by 50, et cetera, and now with this nuclear. The country knows West Virginia is an energy player, and we are going after every single opportunity that we can that's in the best interest of West Virginia. So we are 100% out looking. We are not in the tree stand.
1: What's a typical West Virginian do to help you in that? Can they do anything at all?
20: Yeah, I think they can. The biggest issue, I think, is there's a lot of people that are just, like you said, there's naysayers. Mm-hmm. There's people that are scared and don't understand, and that's fair. I get that. Then there are people who understand and they're still saying things that aren't true and aren't accurate. And the biggest thing I can ask the people to do is to listen to what we say and consider it, and listen to what the other side says and consider it. Don't take one. You know, I tell people, don't trust me. Listen to what I say and go verify it. Because I think everything that I say is verifiable. Everything that we say is verifiable. We're trying to do what's right. And if you have questions about it, talk to us. But listen, engage, research, do some of your own, decide for yourself, because just don't take people's words for it. Because I feel very confident that if you put what we say are the benefits compared to a lot of the negatives, that we're going to win out on the positives. So I'm not afraid of that head-to-head competition and going head-to-head with people saying, you know, put your money where your mouth is. Let's compare the things and see where the facts fall.
1: I mean, with all your free time, you should start energy school for citizens.
20: Oh, goodness. Yeah.
0: Hear that chuckle at the mention of all that free time. Yeah. Nick Preservati, Director of the State Office of Energy. Always enjoy the conversations, Nick. Thank you, buddy.
20: Thank you guys for having me.
0: Absolutely. Take a break. Come back. This is Talk Line from the Incova Insurance Studios.
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1: 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All right. I will get to this text. It's a poem. I just want to double read it before I read it on the air, but it looks pretty good.
2: Braver than me. I'd be afraid to read that if my wife is listening.
1: That's why I'm going to read it again, just to double check. Make sure I'm not missing anything.
2: Nah, it's fine.
1: I think
2: it's fine.
1: Without the infrastructure, which is in part a federal issue, the billionaires who are pushing the data centers are perfectly willing to pass the delivery cost on to us. Why do you keep talking about production and nothing gets done with the antiquated energy grid we're still working with? Production has never been the problem.
2: Are you not paying attention? FERC has all but come out and written. Actually, they have. They did a show cause order. They're not going to let data centers come on and pass the buck. You're going to have to bring your own generation, or you're going to have to take do some kind of take or pay with the utility. FERC's not going to let it happen. Google it. Don't trust me. Google it.
1: 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This is Talk Line on Metro News, the voice of West Virginia. It's 10:30. Let's check in with the Metro News Radio Network, get a news update, find out what's happening all across the great state of West Virginia.
3: West Virginia Metro News. I'm Chris Lawrence. State revenue officials say West Virginia's tax numbers are stable, but they worry results are going to change in the future because of a recent trend. Deputy Revenue Secretary Peter Shirley says severance tax collections are down, with the dip attributed to natural gas.
4: Production continues to increase in West Virginia, but there's been a pretty substantial price drop over the past year, and that is what has softened our severance tax collections.
3: Shirley also reported that West Virginia will get significant economic impact with construction jobs when data centers begin their work. Speaking of data centers, Wheeling City Council and Silicon Foundry LLC have agreed to a memorandum of understanding on the company's plan to put a data center in an old building in Wheeling. Under the MOU, the data center cannot be a high-impact facility and cannot use more than 90 megawatts of power. Residents speaking out at last night's meeting said the MOU failed to address quality of life and environmental issues that they had brought up. Harrison County schools are in a financial deficit. The school system was taken over in July after reports that the district was spending $16 million of its reserves. Harrison County Schools Treasurer Whitney Kynes.
5: In the general fund, no surprise, we've been talking about this for months. We finished the deficit in the red for the general fund of about $5.4 million.
3: Angie says the school system has a fund balance of $15.8 million. That's about 13% of annual expenditures. 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
8: 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Margaret O'Neill, president of United Way of Central West Virginia, joins us to share how United Way is creating opportunity, building healthier families, and strengthening our community from the ground up. 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
3: A Morgantown business owner has been involved in schemes to rip off the government. 46-year-old James Baldwin II, owner of Select Decks in Morgantown, got a 30-day prison sentence and was ordered to pay more than $1 million in restitution. Baldwin took $738,000 from the Paycheck Protection Program in loans by falsifying loan documents. He also withheld close to $260,000 from employees' paychecks, failing to file required tax forms or remit the money to the IRS. From the Metro News Anchor Desk, I'm Chris Lawrence.

0: 304-TALK, 304, that's the text line, 800-765-TALK, 800-765-8255. We'll get to your phone calls and texts coming up next segment, next couple of segments, in fact, we'll turn it all over to you. The West Virginia Department of Education will welcome about 400 school counselors, school social workers, homelessness liaisons, behavior specialists, administrators, and other student support professionals to the state capitol next week for the 2026 Student Support Conference. That conference is designed to strengthen supports available to students through public education. Stephanie Hayes is a coordinator with the West Virginia Department of Education's Office of Instructional Leadership, one of the organizers of this year's conference, and she joins us on Metro News Talk Line. Stephanie, good morning. Thanks for joining us.
1: Good morning. Thank you for having me.
0: So I gave kind of the broad overview of what will be happening next week during this conference, but why is this important for school counselors, social workers, and the others who will be attending to come to this event and talk to others within the system?
1: We're super excited about the conference. We've had a great interest and number of people who are interested in attending, but we will focus on supporting students who are facing increasingly complex academic, social, emotional, and behavioral challenges. So we are going to focus on providing strategies and sessions to support our student support professionals in the schools who are working with those students every day.
2: Stephanie, I see here family engagement is going to be one of the goals of the conference. When I think of that, it's a realization that education doesn't begin at the schoolhouse door and it doesn't end at the schoolhouse door. Talk about family engagement. Why is it so important and why is it critical to success?
1: Yes, that's exactly right. Family engagement is critical. It's very important, and we are supporting our schools in developing those strategies to ensure meaningful partnerships so that families can support their students in being successful in schools. And so we'll have a breakout session to help schools understand the best practices for creating those opportunities of engagement with our families.
0: Stephanie Hayes is joining us, coordinator for the Department of Education's Office of Instructional Leadership. They'll be hosting the Student Support Conference next week in Charleston. We ask a lot of our educators, Stephanie, not just to teach reading, writing, and arithmetic anymore. Do that, but also make certain kids are getting fed. Make sure you're looking for this. Make certain this kid has a coat. Make sure they have shoes. We ask a lot, and I'm leaving a whole lot of stuff out here, Stephanie. So how does a conference like this just offer support to the people who are offering support here for the students?
1: It certainly does. We are looking for opportunities to pour into our student support professionals. They provide so many of those basic needs, address so many of those basic needs that build the foundation for our students to be ready to learn. And so our student support professionals can, like you said, provide food and clothing, but also support behavioral needs and mental health needs, our social needs of our students. Because students who have those needs have a hard time understanding and plugging into their math. And so by building this foundation for students, they are ready to learn and be successful. So really the hope with this conference is to equip our student support professionals, provide them with best practice strategies and resources to better equip them to support students.
2: I mean, let's face it, sometimes kids fall through the cracks. And here in West Virginia, we already have socioeconomic challenges, so we have some of the least of the least. I mean, this is the opportunity. And I would say much of this opportunity obviously falls on teachers, but also in this support staff role. This is the opportunity to directionally change a student's life and maybe change their family tree and the course that they take. I would imagine when you all get together, you're keenly aware of that fact.
1: We are aware, and it's important that our schools have the student support professionals. We have not only school counselors, but social workers, communities and schools coordinators, our homeless liaisons, to identify students who need those extra supports to reach every student in the school so that our teachers can spend more of their time focused on teaching math and English and reading. Our student support professionals can help to address those needs of every student in the building, but really focus on those at-risk students who need a little extra support.
0: Stephanie Hayes joining us. State

0: Department of Education Office of Instructional Leadership. They'll be hosting the 2026 Student Support Conference next week in Charleston. What kind of feedback do you get from those who attend the conference about how they're able to apply some of the discussions and some of the things talked about, how they're able to apply that?
1: It's always great to hear feedback from folks who attend. This will be the third conference that we've been able to provide. And the interest, the number of people who are interested in attending tells us that this is a much needed time for them to come together and collaborate with one another, learn from one another. We'll have community partners that are joining us that will set up tables to share resources. So, you know, exposing our student support professionals to additional community resources. We get great feedback and are super excited about the event.
2: High stakes here, obviously, and sometimes feelings can become involved. People say, I feel like we should do this. I feel like we should do that. Everybody wants what is best, but you're going to be using data-informed strategies here. You're specifically going to hone in on making decisions with data. I think that's very, very important. And talk about why you believe that's the way to go versus, you know, these well, I feel like this would be good, that would be good. Talk about using actual data to make those decisions.
1: Exactly. I'm glad that you brought that up because we will be focused on using data. So school data, such as attendance trends, classroom observations, discipline data, that really helps us to guide the interventions and the services that are provided to look at what the needs are, and then also to assess if those services are in fact effective. So it's important that we're providing information to our conference attendees so they understand how to best look at that data and how to use the data to inform their services.
0: Stephanie Hayes, coordinator of the West Virginia Department of Education Office of Instructional Leadership. The 2026 Student Support Conference will be next week in Charleston, designed to strengthen supports available to students through public education. Stephanie, best of luck with the conference. We appreciate you taking some time with us today.
1: Thank you so much for having me.
0: Absolutely. Coming up, we'll get to your text at 304-TALK-304. 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
6: 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Hey guys, go to any mall after you get off work today. It'll be filled with homeschool kids, says the texter. Well, number one, I don't think if malls were filled with kids, they wouldn't be in the trouble they're in. Number two, that's a pretty broad generalization there. Do you know what time? I'll give you an example. You know what time kids, seniors, are getting out at Morgantown High these days?
7: Lay it on me.
6: 12:30. 12:30. Now, they've earned that, and there's a couple of reasons why. They're block scheduling, the way their classes are set up. But don't just assume because kids are out at the mall, if there are any kids at the mall these days, I don't know if they even go to the mall, that they're just homeschool kids because it's 1 o'clock in the afternoon. That's all. That's all I'm saying.
7: So here's the thing. I don't care if it's 30 minutes. I don't care if it's 10 hours. I care about results. The Finns have a 4-hour school day, and they have the highest standardized testing scores in the world. It's not about time. It's about the output and what gets done. I care about what a kid can do. I don't care how much time it took them to learn it, and everybody's different. We get locked into these kinds of things, and it's well-meaning, but it's irrelevant to the outcome. I don't care if somebody homeschools their kid. I don't care if it takes them 2 hours a day or 10 hours a day. I care about we've got some kind of control in place of those 48 kids that want to do it in Kanawha County, that we catch the one or two every now and then that are doing it for the wrong reasons, like what we saw in Sissonville. That's what I care about.
6: We'll bring up 180 days with Hoppy tomorrow just for fun. Do you remember
7: that? He's changed his mind on that. You think he's changed his mind on that?
6: We'll ask him. We'll see if we can needle him a little bit tomorrow.
7: Once again, Mr. Meadows, you miss the context of the argument. Something like that.

0: 304 Talk 304. Without the infrastructure, which is. Did I read that one already? I read that one already, didn't I? Okay. I'll read this poem here. This might be my last text I ever read on the air. Texter says, she's at it again. Attend the tale of Sweeney's bod. Her eyes are blue. Her bust is broad. She attracts the glances of gentlemen who don't really care. They just look again. For hotness, she deserves a nod. Does Sweeney's bod, the lovely vixen of Novig. Apologies to Stephen Sondheim, says the texter. Apparently, there's a Sidney Sweeney controversy. I'm only ancillarily aware of it. I know there's a controversy. I'm not sure what it is at this point.
1: Well, I can clue you in if you want.
0: I can probably ballpark it, would be my guess, but...
1: She's using her physical attributes combined with sports equipment to sell said sports equipment. And some athletes think that female athletes, and they're entitled to believe what they want, that she is disparaging female athletics. And look, all these kinds of optics things, and I don't like that she does this, or I want to say what I just said via the text. That's the beauty of capitalism. You vote with your dollars, my friend. If you don't like it, don't buy that sporting equipment. It's just that easy.
0: Oh, golly. Okay. Now I've got to go. I've got to go see the ad. Oh, mercy. Define acronyms. PJM.
1: Pennsylvania, New Jersey, and Maryland. When PJM started as an RTO, those were the three states that it started with. And as it grew to 13 states, instead of having every state name, the PJM thing just... Okay, let's call it PJM. So it really means nothing now. It's just PJM.
0: West Virginia doesn't use all the electricity it generates, but pays some of the highest energy bills. Why would producing more energy lower prices? Since electricity is in such high demand, wouldn't it get sold for more and increase the cost even more? Perhaps West Virginia should get a special rate on in-state electricity, and the rest gets sold for more to outside states, says the texter.
1: All right. The more energy you produce, look, we're in a situation where people need it. And there's the issue of congestion on the system and all kinds of variables that go into this. Surmise it to say, when you are in the money and you are making generation that the market wants, which we are here in West Virginia, and can be, we hadn't been for a while because of various factors, but you know, the more you have, the more you're going to be able to sell. When a utility-owned power plant sells off system, meaning it sells to somebody other than its customer or its load, that comes back in what is called off system sales. So that goes to the benefit of ratepayers. So it essentially dilutes your power bill. And the best example I could give you, I'd have to go back and look, Dave, at the exact time. I think from like 1982 up until 2007, when coal was really in the money, AEP never had a rate increase. That's why.
0: 304 Talk 304 is the text line, 800-765-8255, the phone number. Texter says, guys, she's promoting sports equipment, she's not promoting sports equipment. It's a sports betting app.
1: Yeah, I thought it was sports equipment. Whatever.
0: Well, sounds to me like somebody's seen the ad a few times, is what it sounds like to me.
1: More than I have, anyway. More than I have, anyway.
0: I think you've told us more than you intended to there.
1: It's Novig, right?
0: Novig,
1: it's,
0: yeah.
1: Yeah, yeah.
0: I never heard of
1: pronounce it. Yeah. Okay, so here's the thing. But my greater point applies.
0: Now you
1: if
0: have.
1: That ticks you off, don't use Novig. Go use, I don't know, FanDuel or whatever you want to use. Vote your dollars. I just don't care. I don't care. Did she break any laws? I mean, I don't want my kids to see that, so I don't put Twitter or whatever on their... Does everything have to be a controversy?
0: Yes. Yes, it does. Back in a moment, more of your text, 304 Talk 304 is the text line, 800-765-8255. Back in a moment.
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0: 800-765-TALK. Let's quickly go to the phones. Carol in Morgantown. Hey, Carol, what's on your mind today?
1: I was wondering if the state department that is working to get the nuclear facility in the state, if it is cooperating any with the Department of Energy facility that's located in Morgantown.
2: Nettle? Are you talking about Nettle, maybe? I don't know. I know they're cooperating with the Department of Energy. I don't know if

0: metal specifically, but that could make sense, I think.
1: Yes, I just thought it would be an obvious connection, but I didn't know if it was. Because I've already been concerned with colon gas for many, many years, and I would think that would be an additional, obvious additional addition.
2: Mm-hmm. Hey, Carol, appreciate the phone call. Thanks for listening in.
1: Uh-huh, thank you.
2: You are welcome. Thank you. 800-765-TALK, the phone number, 304-TALK, 304 is the text line. Guys, data center conversation is just a distraction. We should be talking about regulating AI. No one seems concerned with the end of the world scenarios, says the texter. So no energy guys on here believe in science. The world's climate scientists say we're foomed. That's what the texter says. Foomed. If we don't stop burning fossil fuels, we have killings, floods every year now in West Virginia. I know you won't read this on the air, says the texter. 304-TALK, 304. Great segment on energy. It deserves its own periodic full-time show. We've always been a leader in energy, and as much as I love my coal and gas, let's be a leader in nuclear, too. Can you imagine what this country could accomplish if TJ was the U.S. Energy Secretary?
0: Darn straight.
2: Well, we'll make that formal nomination.
0: So it's funny. When I took this job, I'll tell this. I don't care.
2: Go ahead.
0: We have non-competes in our contracts, Dave. And our boss, George Pelletier, pulled me aside and said, now look, if DOE comes and says, I want you to be Energy Secretary, I'm not going to hold you to it. And I shook his hand. So we have a verbal agreement that if Trump comes a-calling, I'll catch y'all on the flip side.
2: All right. But we want the exclusive interview on the show, though. You know that, right?
0: You could be like the Secretary of Energy Whisperer, kind of like Manchin used to be on this show when he was in Washington. I give it all to you first.
2: I like it. I like it.
0: See, everybody wins.
2: Inside baseball.
0: That's a good deal. Everybody wins.
2: By the way, our texter continues to protest, says he did not seek out the Sydney Sweeney ad. It just popped up in the algorithm.
0: Mm-hmm. Isn't that convenient? He's never going to text again.
2: It's Talk Line on Metro News, the voice of West Virginia.
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4: Full circle on Capitol Hill. Elise Sabrady, Fox News, as President Trump's third nominee for U.S. Surgeon General is pressed on administration positions, including vaccines.
5: The way to dispel confusion is not to sow more confusion.
4: Republican Senator and Dr. Bill Cassidy taking issue with efforts to reduce the amount of recommended childhood vaccines and to split up the combined measles, mumps, and rubella shot. Dr. Nicole Sapphire telling lawmakers she does not believe childhood vaccines cause autism.
6: I do not believe that there is reputable evidence that shows this causation of childhood vaccines and autism. What I can say is that I believe vaccines save lives, and they are one of the strongest tools in our arsenal when it comes to public health.
4: Dr. Sapphire, a former Fox News contributor, is a radiologist nominated after previous nominees faced questions about credentials and views. The family of Charlie Kirk takes the first step toward a wrongful death lawsuit, filing a notice claiming security lapses at Utah Valley University, where Kirk was shot during a campus event last September.
7: There's a lot of different pieces of this notice of claim that are just a gut punch.
4: Turning Point USA spokesperson Andrew Colvette telling Fox the rooftop where the shot was fired was a known student hangout.
8: The family says there was no written security plan or pre-event security briefing, and that campus police also failed to use drones or monitor surveillance cameras in real time, which could have flagged the gunman's suspicious movements, and assigned just six officers to a huge outdoor event with about 3,000 people. In a short statement, UVU says it is aware of the notice of claim, adding, our focus remains on supporting our campus community.
4: Fox's Claudia Cowan, the accused assassin, due back in court next month. 2 hours from now, we get the Fed's latest take on the economy, which could include the first rate hike in 3 years to address sticky inflation. 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
11: Only one candidate takes the stage for a debate in a closely watched race for U.S. Senate in Michigan.
12: Democrat U.S. Senate nominee Abdul El-Sayed appearing at a first debate, facing questions on his support of Medicare for All and his relationship with far-left streamer Hassan Piker, who he campaigned with, who's previously said that he hates this country, that America deserved 9/11.
13: Democracy is about trying to build a coalition because you've went out and talked to as many people as possible. Doesn't mean you agree with everything that the person you're talking to says, but it does mean that you believe in the process of democracy that starts with talking.
12: Republican Senate nominee Mike Rogers was not there, saying he never agreed to the event and that voters will have other opportunities to see both candidates debate later next month. Jeff Manasso, Fox News.
11: Muslim nations are condemning an attempted drone attack on Islam's holiest city, Mecca, with Saudi Arabia calling it a red line for the kingdom. Iran-backed Houthi rebels in Yemen have been attacking Saudi Arabia and its shipping, but deny targeting Mecca. An American hero loses his battle with cancer.
14: During his 20 years in the U.S. Army, Sean Michael Lee was a paratrooper evacuating thousands from conflict zones. After leaving the military, he used those skills as part of a team that saved Fox's Benjamin Hall, who was severely injured in a Russian attack on his vehicle in March of 2022 near Kyiv. Two of Hall's crew members lost their lives. Just a few months earlier in 2021, Lee helped evacuate thousands during the chaotic U.S. military withdrawal in Afghanistan as a member of the nonprofit group Save Our Allies. Lee died Sunday after a battle with esophageal cancer. His illness is attributed to his exposure to the burn pits in Iraq and Afghanistan. CJ Papa, Fox News.
11: Sean Michael Lee was 50 years old. Stocks turning higher for now. The Dow's up 18 points. S&P also in the green. The NASDAQ up 186. I'm Lisa Brady. This is Fox News.
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16: 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We're looking at mostly sunny skies for today, then a thunderstorm is spotted this afternoon, high 89. Tonight, mostly cloudy, low 66. Tomorrow, we got some sun and clouds with a thunderstorm possible in the afternoon, high 84. Friday, it's going to be mostly cloudy and humid with a thunderstorm, high near 80. And then on Saturday, we got some sun and clouds with some scattered thunderstorms by the afternoon, high 78.
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17: Hi, everyone, and welcome to the show on this Wednesday, September 16th, 2026. I'm 13 News and Tonight Live anchor Amanda Barron alongside Dave Allen. Jeff Jenkins is standing by with the day's top headlines, and TJ will join us with commentary coming up in just a couple of minutes on the program today. Believe it or not, it is 100 days until Christmas. So on this 90-degree day, enjoy that thought. We're going to talk about some of the hottest toys coming up in just a little bit. Also, there's a young man who is incredibly compassionate, but he's also very passionate about being a first responder, and he's just a teenager. He did something remarkable on September 11th, and you're going to learn a little bit more about what he does in the community, why he did what he did on September 11th, and just a little bit more about a young man who will make you, will just kind of restore your faith in humanity on this day. We're also going to check in with Fred Persinger, high school football. We got some rankings out.
18: Yep.
17: Looking forward to diving into
18: those. First of the season, yeah. The actual playoff rankings.
17: Yeah, so we'll talk with Fred about that coming up in just a little bit.
18: 2 o'clock hour, Delegate Sean Fluharty is going to join us. We'll talk about the interims that just wrapped up, a couple of other things, including Rayleigh's Law. I want to talk to him about. Also, he put out a post on social media being very critical of Governor Morrissey, who's been out in wine country out of Napa Valley with the $25,000 a plate dinners. And he's got questions and criticism, does Mr. Fluharty. So we'll talk to him just after 2. And after 2:30, it's Open Line West Virginia.
17: All right. We have a lot going on this morning. It's been a busy morning. A Charleston police cruiser was hit in one of those construction zones early this morning. Jeff, what's the latest on that one?
19: Yeah, so we talked to Travis Bales. He's a sergeant with Travis, right?
17: Yes.
19: Yeah, I got it right. I'm sorry. Yeah, Travis Bales.
17: We know you, Travis.
19: Yeah, sergeant with the Charleston Police Department. And so right now it looks like just an accident. Mm-hmm. There was a female officer. She was in her cruiser this morning. They had been helping put some cones out or getting the zone there ready. It was just north of Charleston. Within the city limits there on I-77 near the Westmoreland exit when a car came up and hit the back of the cruiser, right rear of the cruiser, and the officer was not seriously injured. She was taken to the hospital just as a precaution, and then the occupants in the car didn't get treated. And Sergeant Bells told us didn't look like it was speed. They don't believe speed was a factor there. So they're investigating it. And in his words, it looks like just an accident that happened. So a couple minutes after 5 this morning.
17: If you are coming into Charleston in the overnight hours, though, early morning, they've been doing a lot of road work, especially at night right now. And there are plenty of lane closures.
19: It's going to be that way, too. So just get used to it.
17: Yeah. We're in a perpetual state of construction right now.
19: And we are.
17: You know, it'll make things good in the long run. But in the short term, it's going to be, or the longer short term, it's going to be a little congested.
19: Yep. And then part of that kind of hooked to that, and you've got the story called up there, WVMetroNews.com. Todd Rumbaugh, State Transportation Secretary, did make some comments yesterday about the elevated interstate in Charleston. You know, that's been a topic of discussion when last month, in just a period of a couple of days, vehicles had plunged over, and there have been a couple of other close calls. Of course, the one we talked a lot about was the wreck where 4 Beckley men, young men, were killed after the concert they had gone to here in Charleston, and their truck went over the wall. And so Secretary Rumbaugh was asked about that during interim committee meetings late yesterday afternoon. And he said they're going to do some things. The non-skid resistant is what we had talked about. And that's going to be on either side of the Carter Bridge. They're going to put that non-skid surface down. They're also going to put some more reflective, things at those barrels. So if you're coming through Charleston, mm-hmm. again, sorry about the voice here today, but the barrels that kind of separate where I-77 goes north, where it goes north or where it goes south, where it splits.
17: At
19: near the lottery building, they're going to put more reflective things to make those barrels more noticeable. And then he was asked about the wall, the wall. I think he said it's, and I don't have it right in front of me. I think he said it's maybe, maybe 21 inches. Maybe it's more than that. Mm-hmm. It's more than 21 inches. Maybe it's 31 inches. And there's been talk about maybe
17: 42 inch wall.
19: Yeah, getting it higher 32. It's 32, getting it up mm-hmm. to 42. And he said something that I'd not considered, that if you would raise that, 10 inches, you're talking concrete.
17: It's heavy.
19: Yeah, reinforced concrete, 10 inches. Those elevated interstates were not built for that weight. Mm-hmm. So if you put that on both sides, you may say, well, that's the only thing. But if you took it for a long stretch, and it's not just, it's got the rebar in it, it's got other things, right?
17: More than meets the eye, for sure.
19: Yeah, it would make it mm-hmm. maybe too heavy. And, they've done that in places where it's on the ground, mm-hmm. right? And you see it all the time on the turnpike. It's on the ground. They raise the wall because you have to. You're mm-hmm. required to by the Federal Highway Administration to have your walls at a certain height. But if it's elevated, originally they constructed those elevated portions to handle so much weight from those walls, and that might make it too heavy. He said they're looking at it.
17: Yeah.
19: And so it's a pretty good detailed story there from Jack Carlson. You can read it at WVMetroNews.com. Also today, a couple of things. One is we've talked a lot about data centers here, and that's a big talk in West Virginia, where last night Wheeling City Council passed or approved an MOU with that group that's coming in. We've talked about it a little bit. There's that empty industrial site there in along Route 2 in Warwood there in Wheeling, which is a community just north of downtown Wheeling. And there's been concern about a data center coming there. Mm-hmm. Well, the city has signed a memorandum of understanding with the developer saying that this cannot be a high-impact data center. It can only produce a limited amount of megawatts, right? Megawatts there. And so we talked to Denny Magruder, the mayor, today, and this is what he says about that.
20: They've signed over and allow us to either create or add to our existing TIF district so that we can create a tax increment financing situation where the city would benefit. As the property value escalates, obviously, we would have an opportunity to sell bonds to use for economic development projects.
19: Okay. All right. So that's not exactly the soundbite I wanted, but that's still part of this whole thing.
17: But West Virginia law doesn't allow for high-impact data centers in TIF districts.
19: Right.
17: So that creates that. So it's 90 megawatts or higher.
19: Right.
17: Okay.
19: Right. Exactly. So that is the new deal. So we'll have a story on that coming up at WVMetroNews.com. Also, we've got a really good detailed story about the Harrison County Board of Education meeting last night, and they discussed their finances. You know, that's why they're under kind of a partial state takeover right now, because of their finances. They discussed those last night. They did end the fiscal year with a deficit, and, you know, they've taken a lot of money in recent years out of their surplus because they have too many employees for the formula. And, you know, the state took them over. There's a new superintendent that's going to come in there. But they also talked about last night about the damage to Bridgeport High School from the flood, the late August flood. And, you know, the school was reopened and everything, but there's some problems maybe underneath the laminate floor. So Jamie Snyder is their facilities director there in Harrison County. That's not Snyder. It's Jamie.
18: Christy Snyder.
19: Yeah, but what's the other soundbite there?
18: I don't Kosick. See.
17: Jamie
18: no.
17: Kosick.
19: Yeah, Jamie Kosick. Yeah, yes, sorry.
18: Gotcha. Man. Gotcha.
19: All right. Jamie Kosick. And he talked about that last night.
21: The last thing we're probably going to have to look at, and this is why this project's going to take a while, is the existing floor that was underneath our laminate floor. We're going to have that tested to make sure we know what it is. And our insurance claims representative said that that would be included once they find out exactly what's in that floor.
19: Right. Yeah.
17: Yeah. Could be a lot of mold.
19: Yeah. There. Could mm-hmm. be some problems there. I mean, it's covered right now by the mm-hmm. laminate, right? But there could be some problems underneath there. And so that was discussed last
17: night. He
19: thinks
17: it's going to take a minute to get all this done.
19: Yeah. Okay. And it usually does.
17: Yeah.
19: Also today in court in Kanawha County Circuit Court, we talked a lot about this case, the 2024 shooting near shootout, basically gunfire exchange near the Shawnee Sports Complex. It was full of people there for soccer weekend, soccer tournaments, youth, and some gunshots were heard a couple of streets over. There in Kanawha County, and there was a lot of scared people. And Shawnee Sports Complex has made some security enhancements since then. Two men were convicted, or they pled in connection. Antonio Jacobs and Zion Clark pled in connection with the shootings. No one was hurt in those shootings, but it did create a scare, and they pled last year. And Kanawha County Circuit Judge Mary Claire Akers gave them she sentenced them last year to the Anthony Correctional Center.
17: Yeah.
19: Wow, maybe I should go home. Anthony Correctional Center for youthful offenders. And basically, if you complete a program in 1 year, then the judge has a decision to make. You know, if you behave yourself and you do well, then she has some options, the judge does. And so she decided today, in both of those cases, they've done well the last year at Anthony, and she's, you know, giving them probation right now. But she did tell them that, you know, there's 3 to 15 years in prison if you mess up.
17: Mm-hmm.
19: So we have a soundbite from there
0: also. I want you to think about that time, that 3 to 15, because that's what you'll get. And I'm not saying that to scare you. I just want you to understand what you have hanging over your head.
19: That's Kanawha County Circuit Judge Mary Claire Akers from the hearing today. And we were there. Daniel Woods, we've got a story at the website.
17: One of them said, thank you for letting me go to the Anthony Correction Center.
19: Yep.
17: And the other one said, I'm different now. I've grown up from what I did 2 years ago. So you can only hope that that is.
19: Yeah, and they were processed and released. So we'll see. We'll see what happens with them. And hopefully, it has helped.
17: Yeah, you just think about those images that day and just that moment in time of families really not knowing what was going on, even though it wasn't at the complex. It was too close for comfort. That's for sure.
19: So that's, we have that and more.
17: Plenty more. It's been a busy morning for sure. Go rest that voice, please.
19: It's actually better. That's scary.
17: I hope you feel better. Okay. We're going to take a quick break. We're back with TJ's commentary. Don't be absent for it. You'll catch my drift in a minute. We're back in just a second.
1: We'll be right back. This is Metro News Midday. 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
17: Over the last couple of days, lawmakers have been paying close attention to Raley's Law and the kind of language they want to put in that to

0: protect children who are using alternative education like homeschool to not fall through the cracks when it comes to any sort of child welfare issues. Monday, there was a interim meeting where they discuss some of the absenteeism that's happening. And TJ writes about it right now in his commentary. He said in Kanawha County, I heard from the woman who deals with people being in school. 48 of 123 homeschool notices involve students who already had histories of chronic absenteeism. TJ says that should stop a train of oxen in its tracks. He's here now. TJ, obviously school choice is a big issue in West Virginia. We just saw the report that came out about homeschool or the Hope Scholarship and how, you know, it's working for families. You know, people are very satisfied with what it's doing. I know it can be used in a variety of different ways. So, but this statistic right here is one of those things that should catch people's eye.
1: And look, this is not, I want to stress, if you favor putting safeguards in place, this is not. An attack on homeschooling. I know people, I have friends of mine, very good friends of mine, who provide homeschooling for their children and frankly provide an experience that no public school in this state could match. Their children are extremely advanced, as are they in mathematics and engineering, and their kids are doing wonderful things. It's not an attack on homeschooling. What this is, do we honestly believe that of these 48 that are chronically absent, would every kid be better if we don't check this out? The statistics bear out. You read about these cases. You see what happened in Sissonville. You can find a case almost in every state in the union.
0: The Sissonville case, just for everyone, is the case where the children were living inside the shed, the barn.
1: Someone will always game the system. There are always those who are looking to use the system to perpetuate the evil that they are undertaking. I don't worry about 46 of these kids who may have been absent for whatever reason. Maybe they've been sick. Maybe they've been experiencing bullying. Maybe they can't learn that way. Maybe they can't, whatever the issue is. I worry about maybe the one or two that something nefarious is going on. And guys, look, we live in a republic. What does that mean? We don't live in a pure democracy. I think people forget this. We live in a republic where we voluntarily surrender some of our freedoms in order to have a civil society, in order to have a safe society. Part of that is general welfare. Part of that is looking after our most vulnerable, which are children. So this idea that maybe, okay, we want to look into why these kids are chronically absent, and we're going to give the school system 10 days, whatever it may be, to be able to verify what's going on here and understand why they are so absent. And, oh, by the way, you can make an argument. Let's be fair. If they're absent, that should have been dealt with already, right? I don't think that's too much to ask. I don't think anyone is infringed unreasonably. And that goes back to this idea of a republic. Are you being unreasonable here? I don't think that you are. I really don't. To catch that one or two that could be subject to something that is very bad, have a control in place. And honestly, I think we're dealing with a very vocal minority here on this issue that wants to take exception with it. I don't think most people have an issue, frankly. So I think this gets whipped up politically and becomes something that it doesn't need to be.
2: Imagine that.
0: One of the other things that you point out is a finding that says among students who missed 10 or more days, only 64% graduated from high school compared to 86% of students overall. The dropout rate was more than twice the overall rate, 23 versus 10%. The disparity continued after high school. 53% of students with 10 or more absences enrolled in post-secondary education compared with 73% overall. What are you saying there?
1: Try getting a job today if you don't have an high school education. What's going to happen? Those people become dependent on the system. So don't talk to me about safety and social welfare safety nets. Don't talk to me about welfare programs and these other things if we don't have an interest in whether or not someone is going to school.
0: What do you say, though? Right now, we go places and they're really understaffed. You go places, it's not the same anymore.
1: Who's really understaffed? Help me understand that.
0: Lots of places.
1: In what
0: go anywhere. Like, people aren't working.
1: Yeah.
0: So,
1: well, I mean,
0: won't they take any? Won't you take someone regardless of whether or not you have a high school degree or not?
1: You know, maybe, but look, no, not for better jobs. I mean, it's tough. It's tough. It's

0: Sissonville. We saw Kennedy Miller. Mm-hmm. We've seen Rayleigh. We've seen all these. Something's got to give here, folks. Mm-hmm. Something's got to give. And this idea of pure democracy, you're not going to infringe on my freedom, blah, blah. Have a little compassion for your fellow man, or otherwise go live in a pure democracy and see what chaos that really is. Understand what you're really asking for here. This is a republic. We curtail freedoms in this country. We have limits. You can't drive without a license. You can't get a gun without a permit. I mean, that's just the price you pay for civil society. I'm sorry.
1: Well, keeping an eye on children is a top priority.
0: You would think.
1: Forever. We should all want to take care of our neighbors in whatever way we can. Sometimes it's awkward to speak up or to maybe question how somebody chooses to live. But at the end of the day, we have to take care of
0: I hope we get children, there. Yeah. But I remember last year talking to one homeschool advocate. I said, what does compromise look like? There is no compromise. That is scary.
1: We'll leave it there. TJ, thanks. We're going to take a break. We're back in a minute.

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1: West Virginia Metro News, I'm Chris Lawrence. The city of Wheeling and developers of a proposed data center at the site of the old center foundry have reached a memorandum of understanding. Wheeling Mayor Denny Magruder said the MOU does two things. It limits the facility to less than 90 megawatts of power, which means it can't be a high-impact data center, and it also sets the city up for potential development.
2: They signed over and allow us to either create or add to our existing TIF district so that we can create a tax increment financing situation where the city would benefit. As the property value escalates, obviously, we would have an opportunity to sell bonds to use for economic development projects.
1: Magruder said the property is already zoned industrial, and a lot of concerns raised by opponents are already addressed through the city's zoning ordinance for an industrial site. There's still cleanup happening in parts of Mason County where there was significant flooding in some communities late last week. N-scale workers who are helping to build the Monarch Compute Campus have been helping out with the cleanup. N-scale site manager Jason Bechtel says they've been working with the Grace Baptist Church.
3: Taking some of their supply buckets out to those that were affected with it. That included cleaning supplies and other type of supplies to help with some of the cleanup.
1: The crews worked in Point Pleasant, Mason, New Haven, West Columbia, and Letart. The Ascend Charleston program is a year old, and the celebration is set for this hour at the Capitol Market. 100 people have relocated to Charleston through the program. 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
4: Come on, Liam, let's go! 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Oh, come on, use your head! 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
5: There he goes again. 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
6: That's what Liam wants.
5: That's what we all want.
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1: A study produced by the Hagerstown Eastern Panhandle Planning Organization had some grim findings about on-road use in the region. The organization's encouraging people to fill out surveys to help decision-makers identify safety needs. One of them might be sidewalks and bike lanes. According to the data from previous surveys, from 2020 to 2024, Berkeley County had 16 fatalities and 24 serious injuries, and Jefferson County had 4 fatalities and 14 serious injuries involving bikes and walkers. From the Metro News Anchor Desk, I'm Chris Lawrence.
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1: Welcome back to the show. 26 away from 1 o'clock on a Wednesday afternoon. Metro News Midday, 13 News and Tonight Live anchor Amanda Barron alongside me, Dave Allen. We're talking Christmas. It's not even fall yet, but we're going to talk Christmas for the hottest toys out there coming up during our next
2: 400 days away.
1: But before we get to that, so there's a whole lot of people doing a whole lot of caring around the state of West Virginia today. Let's bring in Carrie Cooper now, the Community Impact Director for the United Way of Central West Virginia. Carrie, good afternoon and welcome to the show.
3: Good afternoon. How are you guys?
1: You are out in the field today. Is that right? You're supervising some people out there. Where are you exactly as we speak?
3: Well, I am heading to a domestic violence shelter.
1: Okay. All right. So talk about this this whole thing with the United Day of Caring. How does this whole thing come about? What goes on? I know a lot of companies are involved in this. Talk about it.
3: So Day of Caring is an annual event that happens the third Wednesday every year. This is our 21st year. We have 1,250 volunteers this year at 69 locations in our 6-county footprint. So from Brexton to Logan, we have individuals out doing good everywhere.
2: And it's stuff that just like needs done at these different organizations, Carrie. But oftentimes the core mission is the focus. And some of this work goes by the wayside. Talk about what people are doing.
3: So this is the things that your everyday nonprofit staff puts back to the back burner that we don't want to spend money on, that we don't want to take the manpower or the hours to do. Sometimes it's gardening. Sometimes it's painting. Sometimes it's doing a mailing for your Capital Club. Whatever that looks like, it's things that we can hand off to other people while we still manage to do the mission. So it gives the opportunity for those nonprofits to see individuals come into their organization, give them a little bit of love, show them how great they are and how much we all appreciate the nonprofits doing the good work all the time while the rest of us, you know, go to work. And it gives you the opportunity to show the importance of your organization to those volunteers. So maybe you get a new supporter or a new full-time volunteer, right? You bring in someone that says, oh, yeah, this is exactly where I want to spend my time. This is how I want to give my talents back to my community. And it's a great way to open up the doors for all nonprofits.
2: It's incredible, too. What did you say, 6-county span?
3: Yes.
2: So
3: Boone, Braxton, Clay, Canal, Putnam, and Logan.
2: And there's like more than 1,000, more than 1,200 people that are helping out today. From where are they coming?
3: We have them all. So CAMC has our largest quantity of volunteers this year. Vandalia Health and CAMC have 249 volunteers. We have AEP. We have our Dancing with the Stars alumni that has their own site this year. We have volunteers from West Virginia American Water. We have Huntington Banks. We have all the organizations that do good all the time, and now they get a little bit of sweat equity in with that.
1: And it's a great team-building exercise, too. I know my wife's company's done this for years, and you get out there, and, of course, you're trying to get some work done, Carrie, but you're also having a little fun along the way as well.
3: Oh, it's great. Encova is our main sponsor, so they allow their employees to go out and do a little bit of sweat equity. And, you know, Dave, if you and I were pulling weeds together today, we'd be fast friends forever and ever when it was over.
2: And that is what's so special about this. But I bet that you also, and I think you alluded to this in the beginning, that somebody can show up to a place like the domestic violence shelter where you're headed and maybe have that on their heart a little longer than just today.
3: Yeah, it gives you the opportunity to see things where they are. You know, meeting people where they are is great. You get to go into that organization and see the good work that they're doing. And then you come home and you think, you know, I really trusted those individuals. I would like to give my time back to them. I would like to volunteer. I would like to be a part of that organization. How can I help hold them up and support them in the long run?
1: And a lot of these places, as you said, I know domestic violence shelters, there's been veterans organizations, there's been animal shelters and things like that. It is, as you said, Carrie, it's the work that sometimes gets pushed to the back burner because, hey, we're out trying to raise funds to keep our program going. We're doing our mission statement at this point. We may not have time to pull those weeds. We may not have time to do some painting. And that's the kind of stuff that gets done.
3: Yes. Yes. It's all the things that you've put off and put off and put off because you just don't want to take the dollars or the hours to do it. And it's great to give the community the time to have the sweat equity and know that they're a part of the mission that they're supporting that day. You know, being able to thrive looks different for all of us. And this is a way for all of our communities to thrive.
2: We're talking with Carrie Cooper. She's the Community Impact Director for the United Way of Central West Virginia. Talk about the wish list that you get from these different nonprofits.
3: Oh, the wish list is great. So sometimes we have organizations that are making food for those experiencing homelessness or those that are hungry. We have, you know, pulling weeds, working on the restroom, painting the restrooms, things that need done. We know they need done. It makes us better forward facing to the public when, you know, the public comes in our doors. They know we have it together. We're not really just pushing it off because we're lazy. It's just because we don't have the time when we're so deep in the weeds with everything else. So getting your weeds pulled, you name it, it happens today.
1: Give us a good story. You don't have to necessarily mention the company name unless you want to, but in your years of doing this, give us a really, really good story about one of these companies that was able to jump in, help somebody, and as you said, maybe they got their employees a little bit more involved and they'll come back other than just this this third Wednesday in September. Come back in the almanac there and give us a really good story that really touched your heart.
3: So years ago, Dow Chemical went to a senior center and they were working on a garden. And they were working on that garden with just elbow grease, right? And they were like, oh, this is not going to cut it. They went out that morning and bought that senior center a tiller so that they could maintain that garden so that those seniors had fresh vegetables the next year and the next year. So they really decided that they were a part of, you know, that mission. They went above and beyond what was needed that day. You know, we just needed the rows hoed. They went out and seen to it that the rows were taken care of for years.
2: And so your hope after today is what?
3: My hope after today is you found an organization that you love other than the United Way. United Way first, of course. But you found an organization that you love and that you support, because when we support each other as West Virginians, you know that that makes all the difference in the world. To know that someone sees you and cares about you changes your whole outlook.
2: No doubt about it.
1: And Carrie will also say it's a little bit warm out there today, too. I mean, it's not, we're a week away from fall, actually a little bit less than a week away from fall beginning, but I know it doesn't feel like that out there. So those volunteers are literally putting, the ones that are outdoors are literally doing sweat equity today.
3: They are doing the sweat equity day. City National Bank is our hydration sponsor, so they sponsored all of our water today, but they are literally sweating. We had them this morning at our office. They were trimming our hedges, and mercy, I didn't think I could get the water to them fast enough.
2: Yeah, it's warm out there.
1: Carrie Cooper, always a pleasure to have you, and I believe it's time for you to get back to work now, so we'll let you go. I appreciate you. We appreciate you being here. Thanks a lot.
3: Thank you, guys. Appreciate you.
2: Thank you.
1: All right. Carrie Cooper, it is 12:42. Unbeaten North Marion gets another shot at its biggest rival when Fairmont Senior comes to Roy Michael Field for the Metro News Television Week 4 Game of the Week. 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Polar Bears have won 23 consecutive meetings against the Huskies, including that 2023 Class AA State Championship game. North Marion enters this year's showdown undefeated, ranked in the Class AAA Top 10. The question, can Fairmont Senior make it 24 straight, or will North Marion finally end the streak on their home field? Fairmont Senior, North Marion, your Metro News Television Game of the Week, presented by GoMart, 7 o'clock Friday night on the Metro News Television app. We'll talk high school sports and high school sports line with Fred Persinger coming up in about an hour from now. We'll take a break. Are those jingle bells I hear, AB?
2: I think so.
1: All right, we're back after this.
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4: 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We can handle that kind of noise. 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Seems like everyone's talking all at once and over each other because they just want to be heard. They're taking selfies and oversharing. But we know that it's not about hearing. It's about listening. Listening to what's actually happening with our fellow veterans. Understanding each other because we share the same experiences, the same vocabulary, following the same paths that others have walked. If only we can pick up the trail. 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
6: Hi, everyone, and welcome back to the show. Coming up in just a little bit, we're going to introduce you to this week's wonderful West Virginian. He's a young kid who is deeply passionate about being a first responder already. And his tribute on September 11th to first responders was really cool. And he'll join us to talk about that coming up in just a little bit. All right. Believe it or not, today is, you can believe it, this is true. It is September 16th, 2026, and that means it is 100 days until Christmas. It might seem early, but for a lot of parents, the time is now to start thinking about how to get everything organized and ready to go. Ashley Belotti is a Charlotte, North Carolina-based award-winning children's book author, and we're told an expert when it comes to things toys. She also grew up in Preston County, so that is very cool, too. Welcome to the program, Ashley.
7: Thanks so much for having me.
6: It's our pleasure. How long have you lived in Charlotte now?
7: About 10 years, which has gone very fast.
6: It's funny how that works. So you grew up in Preston County. Tell us about that.
7: Absolutely. I lived there for the first 26 years of my life. And, you know, the support that I've gotten for my career in children's books has been monumental from that area and West Virginia as a whole.
6: Yeah, no doubt about it. Obviously, books are a great item for parents to put on those Christmas lists. We've been talking so much about children's books recently because of the Dolly Parton Imagination Library. When it comes to picking out books, if you're listening and you're thinking about like really investing in a library for your young children this holiday season, or maybe some children who are in your life, or perhaps the adults in your life, what's a good way to go about picking out books for people?
7: I think now more than ever, online research is at its best. There are so many different genres of books for children. And just to give you a quick breakdown of the options, if you've got a kid that you're buying a gift for who is between the ages of 0 and 3 years old, board books is a great way to go. Those are the books that the kids can chew on, and they can throw them around and they won't break.
6: And the dogs can eat too.
7: Exactly. They are essentially toys and books at the same time. So that's a great option for those littlest friends. Moving up in age from the age of about 4 to 8, that's your picture book genre.

0: are great storybooks full of illustrations as well as humor and heart-based stories. And then the next category, you've got about 8 and 9 years old and up. You're getting into the early chapter books and the graphic novels. Graphic novels are seeing a huge surge right now in the market. Those are books that are laid out a lot like comic books. Oh. Kind of the new modern version of the comic book is a graphic novel. Hmm. And they are really seeing a lot of success in using these books to help reach the reluctant reader. And I have personally gotten into the genre recently. My newest book is called Squirrellock Holmes, and it is my first graphic novel series. So I'm jumping on this bandwagon, and I've seen a ton of kids interact with these books at schools, and they are eating them up. So those are some really great options for those kids in your lives.
1: It's kind of like a standalone, like a good middle ground, right, between an actual chapter book and a comic book?
0: Absolutely. You know, a lot of kids are intimidated by tons of words on a page. I can't blame them. You know, I was one of those kids. And having the imagery in there helps break up the words. But also what it does is it helps them learn to read visual cues. You know, our world is so visual right now. We've got television, video games. Pictures are used to communicate quite a bit, and bringing so many pictures into a chapter book helps them connect to the story, much like they're seeing connecting to their world.
1: Yeah, no doubt about it. All right, so let's talk about some of the hottest toys that are out there this year. There are all kinds of lists. I'm actually looking at a Good Housekeeping list right now, and I'm amazed at the things that they come up with. What are some of the items that are going to be those, like, you know, the Cabbage Patch Kits of today?
0: Yes, oh, the 90s. Oh, how I miss it. So a lot of the times we'll see films drive these trends. So, you know, K-pop Demon Hunter toys are going to be up there because that's such a hot franchise right now. Pokemon has been around since we were kids, and it is still popular now with the advent of Pokemon Go there a couple of years ago. So Pokemon's always up there on the list. Also, squishy, cute, adorable plushies are totally in. I hear kids talk about these toys all the time. Squishmallows, you know, you can find those in most major retail outlets right now. And they are so cute and so soft, so I can see why they are super popular.
1: And I think my co-host here would really like the one that I'm looking at. David's is squishy that's in sticks of butter.
2: Okay, now you have my attention.
1: It's Crazy Aaron's Better Butter. It says no age recommendations. They suggest 4 and up, so that applies to you.
2: Well, these squishy things, and again, you know, full disclosure, I don't have kids, so this is all new to me. But full disclosure, I did see some things posted online last week about several, I don't want to say stampedes. I'm old enough to remember the Cabbage Patch, you know, thing in the early 1980s. But the squishy things are very popular, and there were some issues last week with, I guess, some, like, what, fast food place handing them out, and there was, like, stampedes and things like that.
0: Mm-hmm. Yes, they just did the 7 Brew coffee chain.
2: Oh, is that what
0: just
2: it was?
0: Did a yeah. Big, yeah, that was one of them. They had these, like, squishy, you know, it's almost like a stress ball, but they call it a toy. It's a stress ball. And the lines were outrageous. Like, you could not get into one of these places for these little squishy toys.
1: Mm-hmm. Yeah, they are very, very popular. Anything else that's catching your eye that's not an electronic toy?
0: Yeah, so sensory toys are really big. And I've seen this a lot going into schools with their STEM programs. You know, everyone is pushing STEM and STEAM programming to get kids doing hands-on projects, thinking with their hands, exploring, creating, engineering. And because of that, slime is totally in. I feel like slime is one of those things that will always be popular, mm-hmm. no matter what year it is. But now, you know, they are framing slime and Play-Doh and these sensory hands-on tactile toys as learning opportunities. And that is because of, like what I was just saying, the STEAM push for content in school. So yes, I feel like slime is here to stay. I'm a personal fan of it. I love it. I think there's so many educational twists that you can pull from creating something like slime.

0: But of course, there are the kits you can buy. There are so many recipes online, and it's a very economical choice because if you don't have a lot of funds, it's a great option because you can create it very cheap.
1: Yeah, no doubt about it. Want to also point out that we're talking with Ashley Bellotti. She's a Charlotte, North Carolina-based award-winning children's book author. Her Fractured Fairy Tales, Little Red, Big Bad Fred was published by Random House. We know it'll be on Christmas lists this year. And she grew up in Preston County, so always good to make that West Virginia connection. And we're happy to talk with you. Maybe you can come back on as we get closer to the holiday, as we are just 100 days away now from Christmas. Ashley, thanks for being here.
0: Thank you so much. I really appreciate it. Merry Christmas.
1: Merry Christmas. We'll talk to you soon. We're going to take a quick break. We're back in just a minute.
2: We'll be right back. This is Metro News Midday. Metro News, the voice of West Virginia.
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2: 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And if you can't make it Thursday to downtown Charleston for the Trunk Show, the pricing will continue Tuesday through Saturday. BestMasterTaylor.com or Tony's Facebook page if you need more information. We're going to take a break. 2 o'clock hour. Delegate Sean Fluharty will be here, plus Open Line West Virginia. Next hour, Fred Persinger will kick off our high school football coverage. 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We'll talk to Fred about that. 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
3: A drumbeat in Washington. I'm Lisa Brady, Fox News, as a midterm countdown continues.
4: Life is way too expensive. People are drowning in Donald Trump's failed economy.
3: House Minority Leader Hakeem Jeffries also criticizing House Republican leaders for cutting the current session short, allowing lawmakers more time to campaign ahead of the November elections. That means no votes for now on some controversial issues, including AI restrictions and a Democrat push to impeach the war secretary. House Speaker Mike Johnson defends the president's agenda and progress, telling reporters Republicans are turning the ship around, but that it takes time. The surge in oil and gas prices not helping as the conflict with Iran continues, but U.S. Energy Secretary Chris Wright offering reassurance to Fox Business's Lauren Simonetti.
5: The secretary said the U.S. has now shifted its strategy in the Strait of Hormuz to escort both crude oil as well as refined product. And he said eventually Venezuelan oil production and Venezuelan refining can help.
3: Oil prices easing a bit today, but diesel hitting another record. A confirmation hearing for the president's pick to be U.S. Surgeon General.
6: Republican Senator Bill Cassidy, who is also a doctor, began the hearing by saying that the U.S. is having its worst measles outbreak in more than three decades and asking Surgeon General nominee Dr. Nicole Sapphire what her message to parents would be regarding vaccines.
7: Is the MMR vaccine extremely lethal, as the president said?
8: Chairman Cassidy, I cannot speak to what the president has
7: if
8: said.
7: If you cannot say...
8: As a physician, I can tell you that I do not believe the MMR vaccine to be lethal. I believe the MMR vaccine is our greatest tool for combating measles.
7: That's great. That's great.
6: Dr. Sapphire is the third nominee for the role, which has been empty since President Trump took office in January 2025.
3: Fox's Tanya J. Powers. 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
3: The NTSB is investigating the deadly crash of a news helicopter in L.A., killing the pilot, a reporter, and one person on the ground last night. Witnesses say the chopper fell from the sky while hovering low over the scene of an accident.
10: Aviation experts suggest some type of engine failure, noting an audible drop in rotor speed before the crash. Because the helicopter was hovering over that bus crash, the pilot had very little time and no forward airspeed to correct the engine issue.
3: Fox's William Lajeunesse. No official word yet on a cause. The helicopter went down between commercial buildings, causing an explosion. Just getting word that fencing is now up around the main building at the Kennedy Center in Washington, a day after the center's board, chaired by President Trump, voted to close most of the performing arts venue for repairs. That followed a federal judge's ruling blocking the board from putting the president's name back on the building after a previous order to remove it, a legal fight that can continue on appeal. President Trump has said repairs are needed for safety, but also suggests renovations will not happen if the court fight doesn't go his way. Retail sales bounced back, up more than 1% in August.
12: Retail sales slumped in July. Retail analysts say when Amazon moved its summer Prime Day sale to June, it pushed sales for Amazon and competitors earlier in the summer. And now July's decline has been revised to a smaller 0.5% drop. Gerald Storch of Storch Advisors.
13: The consumer is strong. They have jobs. The stock market's up. They're spending. Gasoline prices are certainly an issue, but that alone will not curtail consumer spending.
12: August retail sales were up 6% from a year ago. Ginny Coselda, Fox News.
3: An hour from now, the Fed weighs in on the economy with an interest rate decision. And right now, stocks turning mixed. The Dow's down 62 points. The S&P and the NASDAQ in the green. I'm Lisa Brady. This is Fox News.
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15: 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We're looking at mostly sunny skies for today, then a thunderstorm in spots this afternoon, high 89. Tonight, mostly cloudy, low 66. Tomorrow, we got some sun and clouds with a thunderstorm possible in the afternoon, high 84. Friday, it's going to be mostly cloudy and humid with a thunderstorm, high near 80. And then on Saturday, we got some sun and clouds with some scattered thunderstorms by the afternoon, high 78.
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2: 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We are going to get your high school football season ready, or the week, I should say, in high school football with Fred Persinger coming up a little bit later on. Also, we're going to talk about Survivor 51 with a West Virginia tie-in. And it's time now for this week's wonderful West Virginian. It's Metro News Midday.
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16: Hi, everyone, and welcome to the show on this Wednesday. It's September 16th, 2026. I'm 13 News and Tonight Live anchor Amanda Barron alongside Dave Allen. Ryan Nicholson and Stephanie Pauly are our producers today. Well, we just celebrated 100 days until Christmas. Believe it or not, this year is going so fast. So we appreciate Ashley Bilito, who is originally from Preston County. She is an award-winning author, and she just joined us on the program. Looking forward to talking with her as we move towards the holiday season. You know, we just marked 25 years since the September 11th attacks, and in so many different ways, people marked that milestone in a somber way with the hope for a better future. This week's wonderful West Virginian did just that. And I don't know this for sure, but this is just the guess that I'm going to make right now, is that this young man wasn't even born when those attacks happened. Jeremiah Williams joins us now on Metro News Midday. He's this week's wonderful West Virginian. Thanks for being here.
17: Thank you.
16: It's nice to talk with you. Is your mom, Sarah, with you too?
17: Yep.
16: Oh,
18: yes, I'm here.
16: Hi, Sarah. We're so glad to have you guys here. And by all accounts, what I saw is that you raised a really nice young man. Jeremiah, how old are you?
17: 15 years old.
16: You're 15 years old, so you most certainly were not born when the September 11th attacks happened. Tell me a little bit about yourself.
17: Like I said, I'm 15 years old. I joined the fire department about 4 months ago. It's definitely had its challenges, but I really wanted to honor those who didn't make it home that day.
16: Yeah. You joined what fire department? Tell everybody what fire department you joined.
17: The Westside St. Albans Volunteer Department.
16: That's a busy fire department, Jeremiah.
17: Yeah, it is.
16: I'm always writing up stories and telling people it's not the west side of Charleston, it's west side in Kanawha County, near St. Albans. You guys do really important work. What was it on your heart, Jeremiah, as a 15-year-old that wanted to join a volunteer fire department?
17: Well, I really wanted to do it since I was two, honestly. The day before 9/11, Mom was scrolling on her Facebook, and a picture of me standing in front of a fire truck when I was about 2 years old popped up on her memories. So I've always wanted to do it. My dad, he was a firefighter for a while, and he was an EMT. So it's just something that I've always wanted to do personally, just help out others.
16: Yeah, tell me about your passion, Jeremiah, for wanting to help others.
17: It's just sometimes, you know, people have really bad days, and most of the time when they call 911 for emergencies, fire departments are the people who show up. So when people are having really bad days, I just wanted to be that person that's there to kind of help them out and save lives.
16: Now, do you have brothers and sisters?
17: Yes, ma'am.
16: You do? Tell me where you fall in that rank there, in the birth order.
17: I'm the middle child.
16: You're the middle. Okay.
17: Yep.
16: Yeah. Yeah. So you know what it's like to kind of be stuck in the middle there and want to help. No doubt about it. So on September 11th, that call to action to help others, even though you weren't alive, still really resonates with you. Tell everybody what you decided to do that day, Jeremiah.
17: Well, it was long planned, but I did go to the Planet Fitness in Cross Lanes full gear, and I did the Stairmaster with my face piece and everything on, and my air pack. I got about 1,800 steps in, and then my legs almost started giving out, so I had to stop. But the whole time, I definitely was thinking about the fact that those firefighters did not stop and they did not give up. Even if they didn't make it out, they still saved so many lives that day.
16: Yeah, they sure did. Tell me about what was going through your mind in those moments where your legs had just had it.
17: Thinking about the fact that their legs could have given out too. But they just kept trudging along. They kept going up the stairs. They didn't stop. They always had an attitude that there could be more lives waiting to be saved.
2: And Jeremiah, this is Dave Allen. Thank you for being this week's wonderful West Virginian. Congratulations on that. I want folks that are listening across the state and other places right now to realize that when you talked about going to the fitness area there in Cross Lanes, that you did this Stairmaster in full gear. Give me approximately how many pounds extra are we talking about here?
17: It depends on what air tank you're using, but personally, I think I had about 50 to 75 pounds on.
16: It's a lot of weight.
2: A lot of extra weight on that. How long does that tell me? How long were you on it, on the machine?
17: I'd say about an hour, hour and a half.
16: Goodness gracious. Did anyone try to come talk to you while you were doing that at the Planet Fitness and Cross Lanes?
17: A few people, yeah.
16: Tell me about what they said to you, and could you even muster any words in those moments?
17: I somehow got him out, but this gentleman he said he was on the Nitro Fire Department previously. He was just telling me that I was doing a great job, that a lot of people don't do what I was doing, that a lot of people don't know the extent of what happened that day. And then a personal trainer there at Planet Fitness, he came to talk to me, just telling me that my parents raised me right, and that I was going to grow up and be something better than most kids my age.
16: That is really cool. Sarah, tell me what was going through your mind as you found out your son wanted to do this.
18: I was going with the intent of doing a full workout. of myself alongside him. I got on the treadmill in front of him on the Stairmaster and found myself not even being able to complete my workout at that time with all the tears and all the emotion. He wasn't there, of course, on 9/11. I can still tell everybody exactly where I was, what I was doing on that day. So to see my 15-year-old son wanting to do this on his complete own with no encouragement from anyone else, I was very overcome with tears. And as I looked around and saw people that I know that was there on 9/11, stop what they were doing, look at him, reach out to myself or to my husband or stand to the side and take pictures, it just it really made me not only proud to be his mother, but just very proud of the decisions that he has made at such a young age.
19: Yeah. I just have to tell you, I found out about this. It was 11 o'clock that night. And one of my colleague, Kevin at WOWK, he sent me this text. He said, did you see this? I read he's a 15-year-old. Renews my faith in that generation for sure.
18: Yeah, absolutely. Yeah, we got home that night. We were sitting on the couch and I was like, you know, I haven't been on Facebook. So I just got on and there were messages from people that I have no idea who they are. They were just dinging on my Facebook. My Facebook was blowing up. My Messenger was blowing up. People I didn't know, not even from West Virginia, were messaging me talking about, you know, we saw this. People in the gym were sending out texts and pictures. And it just, it really goes to show how one small good deed in Jeremiah's eyes reached thousands.
2: Mm-hmm. And Sarah, you know, we talked about last week when we had the commemoration of 9/11, how with the passage of time, I don't want to say that it diminishes, but it's just, I mean, the same thing happened, you know, with Pearl Harbor and things of that nature. They just, you know, when you start losing generations, people don't think about it as much. It's not top of mind like it was. We saw that, of course, last week with the commemorations, and we spent a lot of time talking about that. Obviously, if Jeremiah wasn't born yet, you and your family must have spent some time talking to your son about where you were on that day and the impact it had on America and how it changed America and the world forever.
18: Absolutely, yes. My children are homeschooled, so we tend to try to, they do follow a certain curriculum, but we do try to incorporate what we feel is most important, whether it be history or everyday living. We do try to incorporate what is important, and that is something that is history, and that is very, very important for him to understand, you know, what took place that day and how many lives were changed.
19: Yeah, no doubt about it. Jeremiah Williams is our wonderful West Virginian this week alongside his mom, Sarah. I think you could be looped, like brought into the loop there, too, just for your amazing teaching that you guys are doing there. Jeremiah, what stands out to you as you think about September 11th and you learn about it? How do you put that in perspective as a 15-year-old and make sure that other kids your age understand what's going on or what happened?
20: Well, honestly, I am. honestly, every time I think about it, I think about the fact that a lot of people didn't go home that day. On the way back from the gym, we were just in the car. I was, you know, tired, and we were talking about the fact that, you know, some family members may have gotten a call from whether it was people on a plane saying, hey, I'm probably not going to make it home tonight. You know, I love you. Or people in a fire truck saying, I'm probably not coming home tomorrow. So it's just something that really strikes a nerve, so to speak, in a lot of people. The NFPA, the National Firefighters Protection Association, states that in America, roughly 100 firefighters die each year. So I looked it up, and 343 firefighters died that day on 9/11. So it's definitely something that went above and beyond, and the death toll was really something great.
19: Yeah, it was.
2: I wonder, amongst your friends, Jeremiah, I mean, have you kind of imparted your wisdom, your caring for this event to them? Have you spent time talking to them about why they should be always in remembrance of the people that lost their lives that day?
20: Yeah, I definitely have, because it's something that's extremely important to myself, and I know it's important to people who actually lost family members on that day. And it's not a joking matter by any means, so when I meet new people and when I make new friends, it's always eventually brought up, whether it is, you know, in the month of September or any time for that matter. It's always brought up the fact that that was a terrible day for the human race in general.
19: It truly was. It truly was. Your work as a volunteer firefighter is really important because so many communities across West Virginia rely on volunteer firefighters. You've been at it for 4 months now. How's it going?
20: It's definitely going. You know, even my dog has noticed, you know, what my pager sounds like now.
19: He's like, "Oh, Dad, don't leave."
20: Yep. But basically, when the tones drop, everybody stops what they're doing and you know, we got to go. Like I said, we're basically running into somebody who's having a terrible day. I've definitely seen a bad part of the job. I've definitely seen, you know, some people get injured and hurt. It's just part of the job. But, you know, like I said, some people have really bad days, and we're the ones who have to go help them out with that.
2: I just wonder, when your short time on the fire department, Jeremiah, have you had any mentors there? You had anybody in particular? I know sometimes you can get in trouble if you mention one and don't mention the other, but is there anybody in particular that you've looked up to on the fire department?
20: Definitely. There's this one gentleman there. His name is Hunter Harles. He's definitely somebody I look up to. He's outstanding, I feel, in his field. He knows what he's doing, and he doesn't play about it either. He knows how serious it is. My assistant chief, Matt Cook, I look up to him a lot too. He knows exactly what he's doing. He's extremely knowledgeable. And there are others, but those two mainly are the ones that I really do look up to.
2: And we know that you're young, you know, young man, 15 years old, but is this something you thought about maybe doing as a career? I mean, once you know, you'll probably be some sort of volunteer, but have you ever thought about doing it as your vocation, as a career?
20: Absolutely. I already have my departments that I'll be applying to picked out. And then the chief of South Charleston, he's asked me to come there once I get done with my schooling. So I'm definitely choosing this as a career.
19: Well, Chief Virgil White's always a good friend of the program. We always enjoy talking with him, and we really enjoyed talking with you and your mom, Jeremiah. What a cool thing that you did. And it's posted on your mom's Facebook if you want to see that picture of Jeremiah there climbing the stairs in all of his gear at the Cross Lanes Planet Fitness. Just, you know, marking a milestone that you weren't old enough to be a part of, but certainly one that you will never forget.
20: Thank you for the opportunity, seriously.
19: Oh, it's our pleasure. Absolutely. You can come back when you're Any governor time. Or whatever.
2: Yeah.
19: All right. Thanks.
2: Thanks, guys.
18: Thank you.
2: Jeremiah Williams and his mom, Sarah, A.B., what a great story.
19: Yeah.
2: I mean, that was. That's what
19: so
2: the
19: cool.
2: whole, what the wonderful West Virginia thing is all about. But, I mean, that takes it to a whole nother level, you know?
19: Yes, so cool.
2: It absolutely
19: love
2: does.
19: That.
2: You want to nominate somebody to be next week's wonderful West Virginian? You can drop us an email, midday@wvmetronews.com. 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Fred Persinger joining us a little bit later on in the show. Also, we're going to talk about Survivor 51 and contestants with some West Virginia ties.
19: Big time. Out there in the wilderness.
2: Out there in the wilderness.
19: Chris Lawrence is looking forward to this one.
2: Yeah, I'm sure he is. Next hour.
19: He is.
2: Sean, oh, I know he is. Next hour, Sean Fluharty is going to join us, and we'll get to Open Line West Virginia as well. We are coming back right after this. It's Metro News Midday.
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5: Hi, everyone, and welcome back to the show. So lots of drama surrounding the Kennedy Center in Washington, D.C. It's now set to close completely for renovations after a judge again refused to allow the iconic art center to add President Donald Trump's name to the building. News Nation's Trevor Shirley reports.
6: It's unclear when the Kennedy Center might actually reopen, and it's even sparking fears the building could be demolished completely.
7: On Tuesday, a federal judge again rejected the Kennedy Center board's latest push to add President Donald Trump's name to the John F. Kennedy Center for the Performing Arts. The judge writing, quote, defendants cannot install memorials for President Trump or anyone or anything else at the Kennedy Center without Congress's blessing.
8: It's already been determined that it's illegal to rename the Kennedy Center.
7: Now the Kennedy Center board, mostly appointed by President Trump, who is also the center's chairman, says the center will shut down completely for at least 2 years.
9: It is being held hostage.
7: Recent problems, including the collapse of a section of plaster ceiling, according to the Kennedy Center, have hastened calls for a building-wide renovation. But the Trump-appointed board says in court documents that if the president's name isn't on the building, it will be nearly impossible to raise money to pay for repairs.
9: So in the ideal world, if we had a chairman like our previous chairman or any of the previous chairmen of the board, we would be holding telethons and concerts, even maybe at off-site, but it's too hard to determine with someone who throws tantrums.
7: On social media, the president said if the Supreme Court does not overturn the judge's ruling that barred his name from being added, quote, the renovation of the Kennedy Center will not take place.
10: It's a manufactured crisis, but it's probably a real crisis.
7: Government watchdog groups like Public Citizen say the president is to blame for the current situation.
10: If they stop messing around and let the Kennedy Center go back to the business of hosting events, then it would have revenue and it would be fine.
6: The president's name was added and then removed following a court order. That section of the building remains covered up. Reporting in Washington, I'm Trevor Shirley.
11: Thank you, Trevor. It is 127. It's Metro News Midday. It was a fiery day on Capitol Hill. FBI Director Kash Patel facing hours of questions about his leadership, from controversial hiring changes to firings, the midterm election, and his repeated clashes with Democrats. We watched some of that yesterday, man. I tell you, it was a little rough at times. News Nation's Rashad Hudson reports.
12: What was supposed to be a routine FBI oversight hearing quickly turned into heated exchanges over how Patel is running the Bureau.
13: The only

0: way they can get elected is to cheat. Do you agree with President Trump's statement?
1: I pledge unequivocally that I will not participate in your charade of lies.
2: FBI Director Kash Patel on defense and frequently clashed with Democrats.
3: You cannot stand the fact that President Trump and this FBI have made America more secure than it has ever been.
2: But one of the most unusual exchanges came from a Republican.

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1: West Virginia Metro News, I'm Jeff Jenkins. Two men who created quite a scare 2 years ago at the crowded Shawnee Sports Complex in Kanawha County are now free on probation after successfully completing a year at the Anthony Center for Youthful Offenders. Kanawha County Circuit Judge Mary Claire Akers released Zion Clark and Antonio Jacobs today. They'll face prison time if they violate probation. Clark thanked Akers for allowing him to go to Anthony Center.
2: I just want to say thank you for giving me the opportunity to go to Anthony Center.
1: No one was injured in the 2024 shootout. Ascend Charleston celebrating its one-year anniversary with 100 new residents moving to the capital city. Mayor Amy Schuler Goodwin on hand at today's celebration.
3: We have welcomed more than 100 new families to Charleston, West Virginia to not only grow their professional career. What is so amazing about Ascend is it focuses on not just your career and your job growth, but your life.
1: Goodwin says 2,200 people applied for that program. It's the United Way Day of Caring for the Central West Virginia United Way, and that covers six counties. Now, Tuesday, the Eastern Panhandle United Way celebrated its 32nd Day of Caring. Berkeley Senior Center Services Director Amy Orndorf says volunteer help's invaluable.
4: It's just a great day for our community. 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You learn so much about so many different places, which is amazing.
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5: 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Come on, go for it. 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Oh, come on, use your head. 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
6: There he goes again. 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
7: That's what Liam wants.
6: That's what we all want.
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1: Soon to be retired Harrison County School Superintendent Dr. Dora Stutler welcoming new superintendent Sheena Van Meter to the county.
9: She's going to be a great addition to Harrison County. She's already been working, getting information about the county, and I'm sure everybody up here are willing and excited to have you here, and we'll do anything that you need us to do to help you transition. So we hope all is well there. So welcome to Harrison County.
1: Van Meter comes from Hardy County. From the Metro News Anchor Desk, I'm Jeff Jenkins.
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1: Welcome back to Metro News Midday, just about 1:34. Can you believe Survivor's been on for 26 years? It first premiered 26 years ago.
2: And I remember when it first premiered, there had never been anything like that. And there have been other shows that have come on that have tried to replicate what they've done, but they're the OGs, as they say.
1: Yeah, no doubt about it. This particular season is very cool because there is a West Virginia connection happening, and we're excited to introduce you to Maggie Nestor. She's from Charlestown. She is working to outwit, outplay, and outlast her competitors on the season of Survivor.

0: driver. 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
1: I'm so excited to be here.
0: Oh, we're excited to have you here. Tell me, have you always been a fan of Survivor?
1: I have been watching since 26 years ago. I started watching when I was 15 in my parents' living room, and I just fell in love. And so I am just a very big fan, not a super fan. I don't know all the details, but I do definitely love the show.
0: All right. So you grew up in Middleway, West Virginia. That's in Jefferson County. Tell us a little bit about your childhood there.
1: Yeah. So being raised in Middleway, I mean, I am born, raised, educated in West Virginia. It is my home and it is almost heaven. I love coming from West Virginia, specifically because it's so seasonal. I was raised, you know, in the 90s. So we didn't have a computer growing up. I grew up down a dirt road and my parents were all about go outside, go play. So I grew up fishing and hunting and just loving the outdoors. And West Virginia is very near and dear to my heart. It's where I'm raising my kids now. And, you know, it's a wonderful home.
0: That's so neat. And so you kind of were like hunting, fishing. You were kind of playing Survivor, right?
1: Yeah, I love the outdoors. And now I'm a farmer. So I love being outside. I love trying to figure things out with, you know, my hands and my mind. And yeah, it definitely, I feel like, I'm shocked that they've never had anyone from West Virginia before, because I feel like, you know, West Virginia is so full of such lovely people and wholesome people. And I'm really blessed that I got to be the first one.
0: Well, I'm excited. I'm actually surprised there's never been anyone from West Virginia either, because where I work at Channel 13, WOWK in Charleston, our chief meteorologist, Spencer Adkins, is like probably a super fan. I think it's safe to say he's a super fan, and he was so excited also to find out that you were on the program because it airs, and he always hates when there is some kind of a weather issue that perhaps is going to interrupt Survivor. That's like a big thing at our station. Like, oh, we don't want to interrupt Survivor.
2: We got to get Spencer like an autograph picture or something.
0: I'm interviewing her again tonight, so okay. I'm going to get him in there. Yeah.
2: But it is true what you said, Maggie, that you know, if any state in the union would be one that would prepare people for something like Survivor, one would think it would be West Virginia.
1: 100%. I mean, we're incredible. I'm shocked. You know, we have some bad stereotypes and some bad reps, but really, I mean, we are the most friendly people and we're hard workers.
0: Yeah, no doubt about it. So tell us, you were in Fiji for this.
1: Yes, okay. I was in Fiji, and I'm telling you, Fiji's incredible. I've never seen the Milky Way from West Virginia, but that you go out to Fiji and those stars, there's nothing like it. You can see the whole Milky Way. It's beautiful.
0: All right. Tell us a little bit about, I know you can't obviously like give secrets away or anything like that, but kind of dive into some of the characters that are with you.
1: Characters. Oh my gosh. Big personalities, big characters. I am actually the second oldest contestant this season.
0: You're only 40.
1: I know they casted babies, but it's okay. It was, you know, really enjoyable. The cast is excellent. It's definitely going to be an epic season. I recommend, you know, logging into CBS or Paramount Plus and watching. It starts next Wednesday, yeah. 8 to 10. And you're going to see a lot of really big personalities. It is the open era that Jeff has, you know, told everyone about.
0: Jeff Probst, because you're on a first name basis with Jeff. Okay.
1: Jeff Probst. And, you know, it's old era, new era, anything's in play. So it's going to be a really exciting season.
2: Well, and again, we know that you can't give away too much, but I'm going to keep it very, very generic here. And your experiences, I mean, was it everything you thought it would be? Was there a few surprises? This was exactly what I thought it would be. Just tell us what you can.
1: Yeah, I mean, definitely surprises. I just went out there with the mindset of be open. You just try your hardest, and you're a pretty fierce person and pretty wild and pretty crazy. And you just go out there and have a heck of a time and just, you know, whatever you can swing at, you do it. And so definitely there's a lot of twists. There's a lot of turns. There's a lot of surprises. Oh my goodness. I don't want to give away
0: We don't want to. We don't want to put that pressure on you. We're talking with Maggie Nestor. She is from Charlestown, West Virginia. She is a farmer. Did you find that people

0: people kind of leaned on your expertise because of your farming background?
1: I think definitely my outdoor experience, you know, growing up fishing and hunting, you know, I have my lifetime hunters and fishers license, and, you know, I love to go trout fishing. I also, yes, owning a farm, I'm a very hard worker. And I think that those skills that I've, you know, developed throughout my life definitely come into play on Survivor.
0: So Maggie, talk about the process to get on Survivor, because, you know, this is, this is season 51, right?
1: Mm-hmm.
0: How long have you been trying?
1: Season 51. Truthfully, 100% transparency, I have loved the show since I was 15. I've never applied. It wasn't until last June that I was sitting there working one weekend, and I was like, I need to see what's up with Survivor. I logged on, and they had a casting call in California in 2 days. And I was like,
0: what?
1: Oh, my gosh, my husband's a pilot. And he's from West Virginia as well, but he's a pilot. He works in California, and he was flying the red eye out to California. And I was like, you know what? I'm going to get a babysitter. I'm going to pack a bag, and we're going to go do this. I called him up, and I was like, baby, you're going to fly me to California. He was like, for what? I was like, we're going to do a casting call. I'm going to try out for Survivor. He's like, no.
0: What a story. And what about
1: And
0: how serendipitous that he's a pilot and you could hop on the red eye with him, like, just in the nick of time.
1: Yes, I did. I flew out there. I did the casting call. And then I didn't want to put all my eggs in one basket. I knew the casting call went great. But I was like, you know what? I'm going to go ahead and make a video. I'm going to submit anyway, because Jeff always says, you don't know until you apply. So go ahead and apply. And I was like, this is my time. I'm going to do it. I'm so grateful.
0: What do you think it was about you? I mean, obviously you're very bubbly. You're very fun. What do you think it was about you that caught their attention?
1: I absolutely have no idea. I'm really humbled. I really have no idea, but I'm really grateful that I caught their eye and that they thought I was a really good fit, because deep down inside, I knew. I was like, this game is designed for me. I mean, it's so much. It's like perfect. I couldn't design anything else that I was like, I was created for this. I'm glad that they felt the same way.
0: Yeah, no doubt about it. If somebody is not like a loyal Survivor watcher, and you talk about this open era, what does that mean?
1: For me, the open era is there's various advantages. There's, you know, there's all sorts of idols. Everything is at play. There's going to be twists. There's going to be turns. It's 100% unexpected. You're not going to be able to predict this season. It's going to be crazy. And that, to me, is what the open era is. It's just, you don't even know what's coming. You have no idea.
2: And remind us when it airs. It's next week, right?
1: Yes, it airs on Wednesday. CBS, also Paramount Plus. It starts at 8 o'clock to 10 o'clock the first night. And then the following Wednesdays after that, it will continue to start at 8. I think it ends at 9:30.
0: So Jeff Probst obviously has been in our homes for many, many years now. What was it like getting a chance to work with him?
1: Oh, my goodness. I'm a big fan of Jeff's. Honestly, when I got to meet him for the first time, I was a little overwhelmed, because I've never met anyone famous my entire life. And so just to see his dynamic smile and his love for Survivor, I love it as well. But it radiates off of him. He's so friendly and welcoming and well-spoken, and he's just really an incredible person. It's a little overwhelming when you're in his presence, though, because he's definitely a dominant kind of person and really knows how to read a room well.
0: Okay. And I'm just thinking about, like, all the things that you deal with, like shower, all that. There's so many things we could ask you, but we're going to watch and wait on September 23rd, the premiere. Maggie Nestor, we're rooting for you.
1: Thank you so much. I'm really excited to represent our state, because it's an incredible one.
0: All right, well, I'll talk to you later tonight.
1: Well, thank you.
2: All right, we are coming back with a man who I would probably place good odds could survive there. And it's Fred Persinger. We're coming back. Stay with us.
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1: 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They were not the only place beaten down by the weather. In Ritchie County, the tiny community of Auburn had 15 homes on Main Street damaged or destroyed. County Commission President Randall Riggs.
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17: Welcome back to the show. It is 12 minutes away from 2 o'clock on a Wednesday afternoon. Coming up next hour, Delegate Sean Fluharty will join us. We'll get to Open Line West Virginia coming up after 2:30. Fred Persinger, voice of high school sports in West Virginia, joins us right now. A man, as I said, going into the break, Fred, that I know could survive an island in Fiji because you.

0: were.
1: Because he'd have a daiquiri in his hand.
0: You probably already did it when you were in the Navy.
2: I wasn't in Fiji. I was in a few places where I wished I had been in Fiji instead of those places. Guantanamo Bay in Cuba, one of them comes to mind.
0: Okay.
2: But yeah,
3: thank
2: I could survive.
3: Thank you for your service.
2: Sure. Well, you're quite welcome. It was my pleasure at the time.
3: Nice.
2: Dumb for getting out. Really was. Feel very foolish. Very
3: really?
2: Foolish. Just, oh, yeah. Should have stayed. Definitely.
0: Wow. But then the world would miss the greatness of Fred Persinger.
2: No, I'd have come around sometime. No,
3: we can't. That voice. That voice is something we all need.
2: At one point, I would have been back. But it was a good life. It really was. Good 4 years.
0: High school sports line, of course, comes up tonight at 7:06. Let's go back to last week's games.
2: I thought you meant last week's sports line, where I only lasted like 30 minutes.
0: Oh, is there a story here?
3: Okay.
2: The power supply on my unit that I do it, for those who don't know, I do the Wednesday night show from my office at my home. And the power supply just quit.
3: Oh.
2: It just died.
0: Mm-hmm.
2: And so I had an early evening.
0: Okay.
2: So that's I've been asked twice, once by Joe Brocato and once by Dave Jeklin. Are you going to make it through the whole show tonight? As Joe said, first time in 9 years since he'd been with us that it happened. So he didn't expect it to happen two nights in a row.
0: Right.
2: I can unplug it again.
0: Well,
2: wait, the power supply could go back again.
0: They get that data center built in Putnam County. You'll be in good shape then.
2: Nothing to worry about then, man. Nothing to worry about.
3: So, Speaking of back on track.
2: Yes.
3: Ravenswood beat POCA.
2: They did.
3: 21-6.
2: Yes.
3: Snapping a losing streak.
2: Of?
3: I don't know how long, but it is the first win for the head coach there.
2: Yeah, it is. It was a good win.
3: How long was that losing streak?
2: I don't know.
3: Okay.
2: Doesn't
3: matter. It's over.
2: The thing that they wished the win had come a week earlier during the game against Ripley, and they could have finally got that hatchet back, but it didn't happen. But and POCA's struggling, very young ball club, but they'll be back. I remember when POCA won back-to-back state titles.
3: I'll say they had some incredible years, and it goes
2: Bob
3: in phases.
2: Bob Lemley was one of the very, very best coaches around. So, they'll be back. It does a big cycle sometimes. Sometimes the cycle's longer. For some schools.
3: Yeah. And that first win for a head coach.
2: Good for him.
3: Matt Peary, that's always a memorable one.
2: Definitely. Definitely. Yeah. So high school football is, I don't know, you can't explain the excitement of a Friday night.
0: Yeah.
2: You know, and that takes nothing away from all the other high school sports, you know, basketball and all the rest of them. But football is Friday night.
0: Mm-hmm.
2: You know, we have 56 games this week. Two's on Thursday, two's on Saturday. And 52 are on Friday. And that tells you about those Friday night lights. It's important.
0: Those that Ravenswood losing streak, Amanda, 26 games.
2: There you
3: okay.
2: Go.
0: Those
3: there you
0: 26
3: go.
0: Games.
3: It's a long time.
0: And we got some good games coming up this week.
2: Oh, we do.
0: Including a few battles of unbeatens. Mm-hmm. I mean, right here in the Kanawha Valley, as a matter of fact.
2: You got GW going against South Charleston, two veteran coaches, Steve Edwards Jr. for GW, Donnie Mays for South Charleston. South Charleston has really got out of the gates quick, scoring rather easily. And GW, they just continue to win. I mean, they really, really do. They've got a tremendous program there.
3: Speaking of unbeatens, Calhoun County, they're starting off strong.
2: They are.
3: 3-0, ranked number 6 in class single A. They beat Work County last week.
2: You did do your homework this week.
3: Told you.
2: Yeah, people tell me things all the time, like, but you come through. Now, Calhoun, a good program again this year. They've got they've had a good program for the last 2-3 years straight, so nothing surprising. I think they will continue to play well. It's but some of the other games, you know, I'm excited for Bluefield to see what they will do. They've got a ball game where they finally won last week. And now they got a game against a team out of Virginia that is 3-0 and just a powerhouse. But that's what happens sometimes when you're good. And, of course, Bluefield played for the state AA title last year and got beat by Frankfort in the last few seconds. But it's tough to get a schedule. It's tough for in-state teams to play. So Freddie Simon has to go do what John Lilly at Independence has done, Martinsburg's Dave Walker, and Huntington's Billy Seals. You got to find at least nine games. Try and get 10 if you can for your kids. And so they're playing this East Montgomery team. The Mustangs are pretty good.
0: What's the one, I mean, you mentioned a couple of the games, but there was one game on the schedule this week that you are really, really looking at that you think, well, that's got the potential to be a really, really fantastic game.
2: I think Beckley at Herbert Hoover.
0: Mm-hmm.
2: Herbert Hoover has not lost since they opened the new school. Joey Fields has got a tremendous, tremendous ball club this year. Beckley started the season 3-0, and they got a real quality win last week. against Parkersburg South. So Beckley goes on the road to Elkview. We'll see what happens. Both teams are 3-0. Beckley a quad A team. Of course, Herbert Hoover a triple A ball club, but two very good teams. I think that one will be interesting. Can Beckley slow down Herbert Hoover? That will be the key. Beckley can score.
0: Yeah,
2: there's no doubt.
0: But they got to slow down the Huskies.
2: They have got to find a way to strengthen that defense, and we'll have Street Surratt on tonight.
0: What you got on the rest of the show tonight?
2: Okay, Billy Seals from Huntington. Billy, he did not coach, or did he coach? I don't remember if he coached last week or not. Billy has had an injury where he got rolled up on in a game and kind of a fracture in one of his legs. So they've told him to keep the weight off, but... Mm.
3: Can he be up in the press box?
2: Yeah, that's what he wants to do. But I asked him, I said, well, you need there's steps all the way up to the press box. There's no elevators around
3: that's
2: here.
3: True.
2: So I don't know. But we'll ask him about that tonight. Also, Street Surratt from Beckley will be our guest. Joey Fields from Herbert Hoover. We're going to be back-to-back, and they play each other this week. Kyle Runyon of Tug Valley. Kyle, brand-new first-year head coach, took over for Haiti Ford. Haiti been at Tug Valley forever. Eric Snyder from University and David Jones from Mingo Central. Their game with Independence coming up this Friday night, 8:30 kickoff.
3: Why so late?
2: Independence can't get a bus.
3: Oh, cool.
2: Yeah. It's one of those crazy things at some of those schools that have late bus routes.
3: Right. Gotta do what you gotta do.
2: And you gotta wait till they get the kids home. But most of those kids don't want to go to the football game.
0: Yeah.
2: They'd rather go home and do their homework. they'd rather go home.
0: 7:06 tonight.
2: Hey, 7:06.
0: We'll be listening. Make sure you get your power all juiced up.
2: I'll make sure I don't unplug it from the wall. Hope it works again.
0: We're back after this.
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3: Welcome back to the show. 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
0: Mm-hmm.
3: And it can be like a little hole in the wall. Those are our favorite spots. We've been on a tailgating theme.
0: We're going to get away from the tailgating. We've had
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0: Marshall and WVU, but no, we'll get away from it this week.
3: I've spoken.
0: Yes, indeed.
3: All right. Sounds good. Hey, thanks for joining us today. We appreciate all of our guests, and especially little Jeremiah, who joined us this week's wonderful West Virginia. And if you didn't catch that segment, go back and listen to it on the podcast section. It was really cute.
0: We'll take a break, and I'll be back for the 2 o'clock hour. 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
8: Sentencing day over a bombing that killed U.S. troops. I'm Lisa Brady, Fox News. The man just punished was tried and convicted for his role in the Afghanistan bombing that killed 13 U.S. service members.
9: Mohammed Sharifullah has been sentenced to 20 years in prison for the Abbey Gate bombing in 2021 at the Kabul airport. The defendant was convicted earlier this year on conspiracy to provide material support to ISIS. Prior to sentencing, family members of the 13 U.S. service members, 11 Marines, one sailor, and one Army soldier killed during the evacuation at the airport gave victim impact statements. Their loved ones were helping evacuate people during the U.S. withdrawal from Afghanistan.
8: Fox's Gernot Scott, U.S. District Judge Anthony Trenga, saying he would have preferred a sentence for each service member killed. Another U.S. energy company makes a deal in Venezuela, where Continental Resources plans to develop an oil field.
12: It's a milestone deal in the U.S.-Venezuelan relationship. It's a milestone deal in making the Western Hemisphere the center of the global energy system.
8: U.S. Energy Secretary Chris Wright as a G20 energy meeting was wrapping up in Houston. The U.S. Interior Secretary says the geopolitical center of energy is moving away from the Middle East, choke points, and terrorism. U.S. oil prices have been easing a bit today, but still over $102 a barrel, with diesel hitting another record high.
13: Far too many people are working hard and playing by the rules, but they can't thrive and can barely survive.
8: House Democratic leader Hakeem Jeffries accusing Republican lawmakers of refusing to stand up to the president. House Speaker Mike Johnson says there's progress under the Trump agenda after inflation soared in the previous administration. A Fox News alert from the Fed just announcing its first interest rate hike in more than 3 years to help fight sticky inflation. 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
8: Fencing is up around the Kennedy Center a day after a vote to shut down for possible repairs.
15: Following a federal court order preventing President Trump's name from being added to the Kennedy Center, the performing arts venue is likely to close for the foreseeable future. Fencing has gone up around the main building on the Potomac River waterfront. The board, largely installed by President Trump, voted to close most of the center for repairs, citing long overdue maintenance and safety concerns. But that major overhaul won't begin, President Trump says, unless the board is first allowed to add his name back to the building. A federal judge has blocked that move, ruling only Congress can change the name of the center, created as a memorial to President John F. Kennedy. At the White House, Jared Halpern, Fox News.
8: A court fight on the naming issue expected to continue for now. There's a new watchdog report on conditions at a now-shuttered detention facility in the Florida Everglades.
17: A report from the Inspector General at the Department of Homeland Security says conditions at a pop-up immigration detention facility in Florida were not always conforming to established standards for the care and housing of detainees. While the report says conditions at the so-named Alligator Alcatraz involving intake procedures and use of force were well within established norms, detainees were often kept in cramped quarters. The report highlighted an unusual use of a phone booth-sized cell for punishing unruly inmates. Alligator Alcatraz has since been dismantled.
8: Fox's Evan Brown in Miami. Recapping, the Fed decision just announced a quarter-point interest rate hike. It's the central bank's first hike of its benchmark rate in more than 3 years. This as inflation remains sticky, though the Fed says economic activity is expanding at a solid pace. Stocks turning lower for now. The Dow's down 22 points. I'm Lisa Brady, Fox News.
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20: 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We're looking at mostly sunny skies for today. Then a thunderstorm is spotted this afternoon, high 89. Tonight, mostly cloudy, low 66. Tomorrow, we got some sun and clouds with a thunderstorm possible in the afternoon, high 84. Friday, it's going to be mostly cloudy and humid with a thunderstorm, high near 80. And then on Saturday, we got some sun and clouds with some scattered thunderstorms by the afternoon, high 78.
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19: 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Here's Dave Allen.
0: 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You can call me. 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We'll get to that after 2:30. We're heard all over the great state of West Virginia. Great radio stations like our flagship here in Charleston, WCHS, WJLS in Beckley, WDNE in Elkins, WKMZ Clarksburg, WVW Logan, WKLP in Kaiser, WAJR in Morgantown, WEPM Martinsburg, WKKX and WVLY in Wheeling, and WSLW White Sulphur Springs. And proud to announce that 1 week from this Monday, we will be on WMOV, the voice of the Mid-Ohio Valley. Looking forward to taking the show there 1 week from Monday. Welcome to the show now. Delegate Sean Fluharty. How you doing, my friend? Welcome to the show.
21: Dave, thanks for having me. That's quite the list. I noticed there weren't any stations in Napa.
0: No, we actually are hoping to get on in the Napa Valley at some point, but we're not there yet. But we have a delegation there right now working on that for us.
1: Oh, great, great. That explains it then.
0: What the esteemed delegate is referring to, and I got a couple different things I want to talk to you about, and you did a post on social media about this, and I'm going to just kind of paraphrase it. This was, I think, last night you said, today is day two of Patrick Morrissey's Napa Valley fundraiser. You could have been a host from here, $25,000. And I'll let you sort of take it from there, sir.
1: Yeah, I mean, it's just, I think West Virginians, while they're struggling to figure out if they can drink the water out of their faucet, our governor's sipping wine in Napa Valley and offering up packages ranging up to $25,000 to be a host for Team Morrissey. And Team Morrissey obviously is outside of West Virginia because he has to fly clear over to liberal country. Dave, he has to fly clear out to California to raise money with wealthy out-of-state donors and then take the money from Napa Valley and bring it back to places like the Ohio Valley, you know, and spend money against myself and others and, you know, run his agenda through the political process, the fundraising process that he's put together for his team, and he uses it out in Napa Valley. I mean, I just think that West Virginians should understand how this all comes about, where the money flows, where it goes, and how this operates. And I think most people would be upset if they knew that. I think a lot of these fundraisers happen in closed settings that are not very broadcast friendly, and people don't know about it. So I'm glad you're picking it up, Dave, and talking about it. And I think West Virginians deserve to know where this money is raised, where it's going, who it benefits, and it benefits puppets in the legislature controlled by Patrick Morrissey.
0: Well, I mean, I guess the question would be why would someone, and I know Napa Valley is just where it's being, where the fundraisers were being held, I get that, but why would someone that attends an event in Napa Valley, I guess the question is, why would they have much of an interest on what goes on in a election in West Virginia?
1: Well, Napa Valley is just a short drive from Silicon Valley, Dave. I don't find that to be a bit of a coincidence, given the red carpet that was rolled out thanks to the Morrissey administration and his minions related to data centers in the state of West Virginia, House Bill 2014 in particular. And when you get these closed-door meetings with the sitting governor of the state, and you can raise money and pay $25,000 to sip some wine, well, things happen for you. That's usually how that works. Unfortunately, there aren't many situations like that in southern West Virginia or even the northern panhandle up in Hancock County where they're struggling with a water crisis issue that you get that same treatment. So, you know, that's how these things work. And look, he's playing the game. He's very good at it. But I think West Virginians deserve to know exactly what's going on.
0: But, I mean, on the flip of the coin there, and again, we're talking with Delegate Sean Fluharty, I mean, with all due respect, you don't think that the Republican Party are the only people that host these types of events, do you? Because, I mean, there are Democratic party events and fundraisers that are held very similar to these.
1: Where? In Napa? I'm unaware of any of those.
0: Well, I don't mean necessarily in Napa. I mean in general, anywhere.
1: There are fundraisers that are held all the time, and I'm not condemning fundraisers. Mm-hmm. But having one in Napa Valley, and we know damn well there aren't any West Virginians out there that are attending this event and aren't stroking checks of $25,000 plus to hang out with the governor, those things aren't happening. They're certainly not happening on my side of the coin. And look, the realization here is how this money gets used. He uses it for state races. He went after his own people. He went after Republicans in the primary, and he's going to go after people like me in the general, because if you're not a loyalist and you don't, you know, do everything that he asks, he's going to target you. But he doesn't target you by raising money in West Virginia or taking up causes from West Virginia. He takes up causes from places like California and flows that money back into the state of West Virginia and, you know, runs manufactured outrage and tries to get people against each other based upon those things. So, yeah, fundraisers do exist, but from my side of the coin and most people I know running in state races, they raise money through their campaigns largely from West Virginia, from West Virginians. And now, he is running a well-oiled machine that uses money from out of state, from billionaires, and then it trickles down into his PACs. He has multiple PACs that are part of this, and then that money trickles into state races.
0: So now, I mean, help me clarify this. And by the way, you know, Governor Morris, he's always welcome on the show. I mean, whenever, anytime he wants to come on. Are there other, is this just a, in your view or what you know about it, is this just a Governor Morrissey thing out there? Are there perhaps other political figures from other states that are also benefiting from these things? I mean, I know you didn't get the invite, nor did I, but exactly what all is going on out there?
1: Well, the invite was released and it was public, and it listed Team Morrissey. I'm unaware of other governors that were out there at this time. Maybe he'll be able to clarify. It's interesting. I didn't see any posts on social media. The governor loves to get on social media and post things on X and other social media platforms, and you know, at all times of the night. And but yeah, I didn't see any of that. I didn't see any, hey, look what we're having for dinner in Napa Valley tonight with my $25,000 host. That came out to hang out with me. Didn't see that. Although I really think there's not a whole lot of things I would rather not do than hang out in Napa Valley with Patrick Morrissey sipping wine. I mean, I could think of a million other things that probably have more interest to myself and many other West Virginians. But, you know, it is public. There was the invite out there, and it made its way on social media. And I'm not aware of others that were joining this circus, but I'm sure we'll find out, hopefully.
0: Now, you're saying that you feel that the money raised is going to go back to and be poured into races this fall. Particularly, you have a very difficult race coming up. You think that money's going to be used against you and a few others?
1: Oh, there's no doubt about that. This isn't his first rodeo out in Napa Valley. He did this last year as well, and it was reported on Metro News. I believe T.J. Meadows did an article about it, about how West Virginians won't be attending because look how costly it is to get there. But this is par for the course. It goes into multiple packs, and part of Team Morrissey, you know, there are multiple packs that are related to it, like Black Bear and others, and he's able to take that money and bring it back into West Virginia and use it in state races. That's no secret. That's very public, and there's filings that show that. What's not public is the fact it doesn't really get discussed. You know, a lot of these things get lost in the weeds when it comes to election cycle, where we don't know where the money is going or where it came from, and I think it's great that you're talking about it, and others now are saying, hey, wait a minute here. Is it really a West Virginia issue when all this money is pouring in from billionaires from outside the state who couldn't find the Northern Panhandle on a map, couldn't find Wheeling on a map, couldn't find Weirton on a map, sure as hell couldn't find Wellsburg on a map, but yet the money they're spending from these states outside of West Virginia are surely going into races that include those cities.
0: So how is your race going away from the Patrick Morrissey thing? How is your race going?
1: I feel good. I'm out meeting people, talking about real issues, kitchen table issues, and not all the political noise that you hear and see on a regular basis. And I think people are ready to talk about real issues and are tired of the manufactured outrage that you see in the legislature and in particular from the governor's office. And I think that's important that we get out and talk to people because, as you know, here we are post-Labor Day. That's when the political noise starts and all the manufactured outrage gets spread across the airwaves and a lot of money gets spent.
0: You keep using the term manufactured outrage. Give us an example of, in your opinion, what is manufactured outrage?
1: Oh, the culture war issues that we hear nonstop when it comes to West Virginia politics. I mean, I can't think of all these culture war bills that come out about every year, it feels like, in West Virginia that gets championed and gets people mad at each other and all fired up during election season when it doesn't really address things people are really concerned about, like prices for cost of living right now in West Virginia and how expensive gas is, for example. We've never suspended or paused or lowered the gas tax, and how the data center entry into West Virginia, where House Bill 2014 took away local control and sent tax revenue that should go to the host communities, sent it back to Charleston. These are things people are really concerned about, but it happens after the fact. When House Bill 2014 passed, it didn't get as much publicity as it does today because now these data centers are popping up in backyards, and those are concerns that people have, and they're like, wait a minute, how did that happen in our state? How did that happen under the governor's watch and under the supermajority's watch? Well, it happened because of fundraisers from Napa Valley and other places that go in and help get these people elected to govern from the fringe, and governing from the fringe isn't really being very prosperous for the state of West Virginia. Every day we feel like we're reading news stories about how we're at the bottom of about every list and how the red carpet was rolled out for these companies to come in and do whatever the hell they want in the state of West Virginia. And you don't have to take my word for it, Dave. We had testimony in another state down south from an individual who was talking about data centers and said, we can do whatever we want in West Virginia. We wrote the bill.
0: So, I mean, that seems to be, in this, and again, we're talking with Delegate Sean Fluharty, this seems to be the major rub with a lot of people. It's that they're not so much against data centers, or at least taking a look at it. They are against the lack of local control. I live in Putnam County. And look, even the county commission, and we, in my opinion, we have some good county commissioners in Putnam County, have even gone on record, and there's been several people that have at county commission meetings and other gatherings have spoken out against them, and the county commission there has just kind of, Republican, by the way, has just kind of thrown up their hands and just said, well, it's kind of out of our control. And that seems to be the rub for a lot of people. It's not the data center itself, but the fact that because of that House bill, it took away a lot of local control.
1: It absolutely did, and that's the main concern people have. I agree with you, Dave. There are many people who, on both sides of this issue, who agree that taking away local control was a bad decision. And there was a time when the Republican Party that used to govern the state, they said, we believe in local control and smaller government, but yet House Bill 2014 was the exact opposite of that. It was big government, and it came in and took away your local voice and said, Charleston's going to have its say. Charleston's going to decide what is best for you and not your local community, what happens in your own backyard. So whether you agree with them or not on where and how they should operate, virtually there's unanimous agreement here that local control should prevail. And House Bill 2014 eviscerated that. Not only that, it took away a lot of the tax revenue that would normally stay with these host communities and sent it back to Charleston for the slush fund on this this ideas of grandeur where we're going to eliminate the state income tax. Well, good luck running those numbers and making it work anytime soon, because that's not even feasible. So basically what they've done is they've gone on a full big government fringe rampage with the governing process in Charleston. And most people agree, especially a lot of Republicans, Dave, agree. Mm-hmm. A lot of Republicans agree with me on that. And most citizens agree that they want local control, and all that was taken away from them through House Bill 2014. And yes, there are many areas of the state where this could work and they could be beneficial. But guess what? It should be decided at the local level. And that's where virtually everybody agrees, except for those in Charleston who are in control, because they disagree with their own citizens that they are elected to represent. And they didn't go to them beforehand, right? They just ran this bill based upon what they were told to do. They ran it through, and now the repercussions are coming because people are not happy about it, and nor should they be.
0: I want to talk about the interims. Interims just wrapped up, I guess, yesterday at the Capitol. What kept you busy there during interims, and what's your report?
1: You know, I'm not on the committee, but I was glad to see that Senator Weld and others are working to come up with a newer version of Raley's Law. And I think there are still many questions that are out there on this. But it's good to know that we have some bipartisan approach and a bipartisan agreement that this loophole needs to be closed, that child abusers are taken advantage of, and that I've been very vocal about and first introduced the legislation years ago. And as you know, Dave, they ran out the clock on purpose on the last night of session on this bill. And it's good to see that during interims, which is used as a way of kind of, it's like the preseason, mm-hmm. right?
0: Yeah.
1: It's training camp. It's what issues are we going to discuss and talk about prior to session starting in January. And I'm glad to see that we do have those discussions taking place on Raley's Law, and that we can hopefully get something across the finish line that more people can be in agreement with at the end of the day. And while we can disagree and negotiate on the legislative kind of machinations of all this, we can't compromise on protecting children. And the fact that Raley's Law is not law currently, I think, is a black eye for West Virginia legislature. It's legislative malpractice, and it needs corrected, and this loophole needs fixed. And I'm glad to see that we are taking it seriously during interims. And this is a great example of how Senator Weld and I can work together on these issues, and especially on Raley's Law, because it really needs to be a bipartisan approach. So that's the report from interims that I was the most concerned about, and something I think West Virginians all agree on.
0: It is kind of refreshing to see, again, you and Senator Weld kind of working on this thing, that you are talking about a Republican and a Democrat working together. And there are several, as you said, there are several other folks that are involved in this in a bipartisan effort. That's good to see.
1: Yeah, it's a breath of fresh air, because we don't get that very often these days, and especially coming out of Charleston. But, you know, there are some adults left in the room, and those are the ones that need to work together on this and get it done.
0: All right. Delegate Sean Fluharty, it is always a pleasure to have you on the show, my friend. Thanks a lot. And if you do find your way out to Napa Valley, just pick me up a box of your best, okay?
1: They weren't having boxed wine out there. They were having that good stuff out there. Come on.
0: Oh,
1: 25K, that's only for the good stuff. Good talking to you, Dave. Take care.
0: Thanks a lot, Delegate Sean Fluharty. What kind of a fancy event is it if they don't have boxed wine? I mean, they're going to tell me they don't have Boone's Farm, man. Come on. 222, it's Metro News Midday, powered by Selengo Law. 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Stephanie Pauley, Ryan Nicholson, our producers today. We'll get to Open Line West Virginia coming up at the bottom of the hour. 1-800-765-TAOK, text 304-TALK 304. We're back after this.
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7: 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Dave Allen with you. Stephanie Pauly, Ryan Nicholson are our producers today. We'll get to Open Line West Virginia coming up at the bottom of the hour. Your calls and texts are welcome. You can text me 304-TALK-304. I already have a bank of texts ready to go over here. You can call. Phone still works. 1-800-765-TALK. Gearing up for high school football. We always are. Always got our mind on the weekend this time of year, whether it's high school, pros, college, you know, whatever. West Virginia, WVU, of course, heading down to Charlotte to take on UVA. Marshall's out in Missouri for a road game this weekend. But back to high school for a moment. Should have a good one. The Gomart Metro News Television Game of the Week is unbeaten North Marion. We'll take a shot at Fairmont Senior at Roy Michael Field. As I said, it is the Metro News Game of the Week, brought to you by Gomart. Polar Bears have won 23 consecutive meetings against the Huskies, including that big one a few years ago. You remember the Class AA State Championship game. North Marion enters this year's showdown undefeated, ranked in the Class AAA Top 10. And the big question is, will Fairmont Senior make it 24 straight, or will North Marion finally end that streak on their home field? Inquiring minds want to know. It's Fairmont Senior. Again, North Merriam. It's your Metro News Television Game of the Week, presented by GoMart, 7 o'clock Friday night on Metro News Television. And we've got other games on there as well, but that's the Game of the Week. Download the Metro News Television app, which you should already do anyway, because there is a bevy of entertainment options on there, including State of Minds, lots of other great sports programming as well. And Metro News meteorologist Brian Hughes and his team of weather forecasters on there as well. Again, download the app. Metro News Television. We're talking about that fundraiser that the governor just wrapped up. Or I guess he just wrapped up out in Napa Valley. There's actually another big event a little closer to home, October the 7th and 8th, and this one is at Stonewall Resort in Roanoke, West Virginia, that is. There's golf, dinner, pontoon boat excursions, private resort events, so on and so forth. And it's kind of tied, I understand, to the one in Napa Valley. But, as Fluharty and I were discussing there, fundraisers are nothing.

0: think as the Protect College Sports Act is advancing, it will now be scheduled for a final vote in the Senate after passing a preliminary vote last night. U.S. Senator Shannon Marcapeto says there were 74 votes last night to move the bill forward.
1: It's very bipartisan, and I think that we've done a good job trying to thread the needle of what the most important aspects of getting college athletes back on track and not onto this out-of-control money spend of chaos.
0: The bill would put federal regulations on college athletics while providing an antitrust exemption for the NCAA. Charleston Ascend is working.
2: The Charleston Area Ascend program is celebrating its one-year anniversary. 106 people have moved to the capital city since the program launched last year. City and county officials came together Wednesday at Capitol Market to mark 1 year since Ascend came to Charleston. The Ascend program has been around for 5 years, started by Marshall University President Brad Smith and his wife Elise. The program recruits remote workers to live and work in the Mountain State. Dr. Michelle Foster and the Greater Kanawha Valley Foundation are donating $500,000 to keep growing Charleston Area Ascend. They're now a founding partner. From the Capitol Market in Charleston, I'm Jack Carlson, WVMetroNews.com.
0: The key Wall Street bond rating company Fitch has upped the ratings for West Virginia's lottery and excess lottery revenue bonds from A+ to AA-. 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
3: Come on, Liam, let's go. 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
4: That's what we all want.
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0: Steamy conditions in West Virginia today, but that hasn't stopped the 21st annual Day of Caring, sponsored by the United Way of Central West Virginia. United Way's Carrie Cooper says the participation is outstanding.
7: Invaluable to know that 1,250 individuals across six counties have given up their day to sweat and work and be a part of that nonprofit world that is not always seen.
0: Those volunteers from several organizations. From the Metro News Anchor Desk, I'm Jeff Jenkins.
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1: Welcome back to the show. 26 away from 3 o'clock. The big story from the financial world. You'll hear this if you haven't already at the top of the hour of your local or your network newscast. The Fed raising rates for the first time in 3 years. So we speak, there is a press conference going on right now at the Federal Reserve. And again, your network news will have more on that coming up at the top of the hour. Before we get to Open Line West Virginia, I do want to point your attention to a story, WVMetroNews.com. And I talked about this a little bit on the local show in Charleston today, this Ascend program in West Virginia. Now, a year ago, West Virginia University President Michael Benson Marshall, President Brad Smith, his wife Elise, here in Charleston, Charleston Mayor Amy Schuler Goodwin, and the Kanawha County Commission, Charleston Area Alliance, other local leaders announced the programs beginning in the capital city. And the whole goal was to get people to move to West Virginia, primarily remote workers to live and work in the Mountain State. This thing started in 2001. And there were all sorts of financial incentives as part of the recruitment. About 92,000 applicants have gone through the program. And again, it's been in different cities. Well, today here in Charleston, there was an event held over at Capital Market. For

0: for the Charleston Ascend. 103 people since this program started have now chosen West Virginia, chosen Charleston as a place to move. These are people that had no ties, you know, to West Virginia. I mean, I don't know, they could have had family that lived there, but I mean, you know, they didn't really have ties here. They just chose to come in this case, and I know it's going on in different parts of the state, but I'm focusing on Charleston now. They actually chose to come here. And there was also, as part of the event today, we knew there was going to be a big announcement there, and it was May. Dr. Michelle Foster is with a group called the Greater Kanawha Valley Foundation, and there was a donation of, and this was all pointed out in the story posted at WVMetroNews.com, $500,000 donation for the program. And the president of the Charleston Area Alliance and CEO Mara Boggs talked about that. Again, you can read the story for yourself there. One of the great stories I thought about this that I know about this. As a matter of fact, this lady actually spoke. She moved here from Tampa. Her name is Giovanni Chiani, and she's an Army veteran. And she arrived here in the capital city in May, and she works remotely for a defense contracting company. And she was who this program was tailor-made for. She said that due to her remote job, she was not confined to any particular spot in the country. I mean, primarily, what you have to have with this are different companies have different rules, but primarily, you got to have, you know, good internet, and you got to have access to an airport. And, of course, we have one in Charleston with West Virginia International Yeager Airport. So that's why she chose to come here. And again, she was an Army veteran, no particular ties to West Virginia other than the fact that she likes the outdoors, and she decided to move here. And we need a whole lot more of that. And again, you can read, I think it's a great program. You can read the story, WVMetroNews.com. But again, when you talk about people that are moving here from other areas of the country, 100%, I am all for it. So hats off to everybody that's made that program the success that it's been so far. 23 minutes away from 3 on a Wednesday afternoon. Somebody sent me a text here, and nothing to do with politics at all, but it was, I just thought it was very interesting. It was actually a meme that they sent me that says, "I miss dumb products," and I mean that as a compliment. "The dumb coffee maker that made coffee, the dumb TV that turned on, the dumb washing machine that would just wash clothes. Now everything is smart enough to stop working for no reason. Progress is weird." I just found that very, very interesting. That this you know, good luck in going out and trying to find a quote-unquote dumb product these days. A lot of dumb users of products, present company included, but I mean a simple refrigerator, a simple stove, simple washer and dryer. My wife and I have a simple washer and dryer that is, I'd have to ask her, approaching 20, 25 years old now, and they set in storage because the previous house that we lived in had a built-in washer and dryer, so it actually set in storage and wasn't used for a period of about 4 years. And when we bought our current house, we got them out of the garage, and we moved them in. They worked just fine. But they're simple. You know, they don't make me a sandwich. They don't iron my clothes or anything like that. All they do is wash things, and it's good. 1-800-765-TALK, text 304, talk 304, text us. "Dave, I'm an independent voter. I miss the days when working people in this state backed politicians that cared about workers. That's gone to big business. It's taken over our state. Republicans need to go," says a texter. "Dave, please tell me I'm wrong. The FBI director wants to hire, has already hired, convicted people to bestiality." FBI director Cash Patel testified to that yesterday. "Unbelievable," says a texter. "On your interview with the Survivor contestant, good job, Dave, but from a Beckley boy to a Logan boy, we both know Charlestown is not in West Virginia." It most certainly is in West Virginia. It most certainly is in West Virginia. Let's see here. Text, "So the EPA is removing greenhouse emission regulations. What happened to clean coal? What happened to clean coal and carbon capture technology? Was it hot air marketing just to keep coal on life support? I think the coal industry lied about their technological capabilities, says a texter. 1-800-765-TALK, tax 304, talk 304. Let's go to Paul. You're on the show. Good afternoon, sir. Welcome to the show.
1: Thank you much. I wanted to speak for a moment on a macro view of what's going on over there in the Middle East.
0: Yes, sir.
1: If I may.
0: Yeah.
1: I got some background in intel, and anyhow, Saudis have never really been our friend. Through the 70s and 80s, they had a hand in a lot of the terrorist activities that involved dead Americans mm-hmm. over time. About a year ago, they sold China oil for Chinese yuan, breaking basically the Bretton Woods petrodollar agreement. And the BRICS group involved in Russia and India, the Saudis were talking about wanting to join that. And that caused big concern in all of the old money and the powers that have been for quite some time. And if you bring it forward, suddenly we go in and get the Venezuelan oil, which our refineries can refine. Versus our sweet Texas crude now. Mm-hmm. So we've now got all that oil sitting there, and we've got deals going on for that. And prior to, just after that, the we went to hit Iran, supposedly because of the nuclear program, and Saudi Arabia denied us both basing and overflight for those operations. Mm-hmm. And so when they started getting pushed back here a week and a half ago, they started asking us for airstrikes. And we explained to them, basically, that, you know, gee, if we couldn't use those bases then, we're not going to use them now. They're now begging the Brits to do the airstrikes for them, even though they have almost 400 fighter bomber aircraft in their air fleet, mostly F-15s, and just not the will, I guess, to use all that, or the capability, or the, you know, they're just not able to use it real good. Mm-hmm. And my thinking is that someone has been smart enough or cunning enough to set up a scenario where the Persians and the Arabs fight it out and destroy each other's infrastructure. And it really cuts down on the amount of oil available to China's industries. And suddenly, the only place, the only big game on the planet to get their oil is from the U.S. of A. and its companies. And that reinforces then the petrodollar and the Federal Reserve.
0: That's a lot of, you've done a deep dive on this, Paul. You really have.
1: Well, I had some education in it, and I've been watching it and trying to answer the whys of it. You know, why would this happen? Why would that? And then talking with other intelligent people. This seems to be the consensus of pretty much what's going on.
0: All right. Hey, Paul, I got to hit the break. I appreciate you calling, man. Thanks a lot. Have a good day.
1: You're most welcome.
0: All right, 2:43. We'll take a break and come back after this.
2: We'll be right back. 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
7: 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Stephanie Pauly, Ryan Nicholson, our producers today. Dave Allen, I'm sitting behind the microphone here. Text says, I'd buy tons of those I did that Donald Trump stickers, but gas prices have drained me of all my money, so I can't afford stickers to show the dumb people who's responsible for the gas prices. Thanks, dumb people, says the texter. Text, if West Virginia legislators want young people to work and have families, perhaps there needs to be a HOPE scholarship type program for child care. West Virginia needs children to be born and parents to work, but jobs around here don't pay enough to work and pay for child care. Child care is a major issue. It certainly is. Text, Republicans having a super PAC fundraiser in Napa, California is quite ironic considering how much of the West Virginia GOP trashes the great state of California. But let's bring this fundraising issue to the local conversation. West Virginia Democrats aren't going to Napa to fundraise from super PACs and out-of-state interests. Or as I know, they're staying in-state. So who has West Virginia's interest in mind? I do think, to the texter's point, I find that to be very interesting. For one reason or another, California is always viewed as the, maybe California, maybe New York. It is viewed as like the ultimate, you know, that's the playground of the ultra liberals. And, you know, we don't want California people here. My God, we have no problem with taking their money though. Apparently I'm just pointing it out there. Text, what's up with the change of the hours on the show? Well, it's real simple. We are changing some things on the network here. Again, morning news going as it always has. Talk line going as it always has. Metro News Midday will now, starting on Monday, will be a two-hour show, noon to two. hotline will go.

0: go from 2 to 5, and Sportsline has expanded to 2 hours, 5 to 7. So there you go. That all starts on Monday. Text, I always appreciate Sean Fluharty's commentary, but I bet your producers are ready to hit that 8-second lay at any time. They're standing by. anytime we have Fluharty on the show, as they say, they used to say back in the game show, or I'm sorry, back in the television ads back in the day, operators are standing by. So, yes, Miss Pauly, Mr. Nicholson, and the others, they know that when certain people are on, you're standing by, standing at attention. Hey Dave, Sydney Sweeney, the Lord does good work. Man, I haven't gotten into this. I heard a report on the morning news. I was at my desk this morning listening to Chris and Daniel and the crew on the morning news, and it was a ABC News report over Sydney Sweeney, the actress who's catching a lot of grief right now, and I have not seen the pictures she is posed for. A lot of female sports stars are upset about it, saying it diminishes women's sports because she is appearing, scantily clad. I'm always afraid, for research purposes only, to look up things like that, while I'm on the company Wi-Fi, even though it's not, pornographic. From what I'm told, I'm interested. With my luck, I'd end up with something. That's why I always log in under Weekly's name. Every time that I log into a computer here, I use Dave Weekly's name and password. So if there's an issue, I just log in as you. So that way I can go look up all the Sydney Sweeney pictures I want to. Lord, I mean, let me just say this. I've not followed any of this stuff, but I mean, she's making a living and doing pretty well. So that's her choice. Last time I checked, she's a grown up. She can do pretty much what she wants. So more power to her. Make that dough, Sydney Sweeney. Text Dave, I'm an independent voter. I miss the days when working people in the state backed politicians that cared about workers. It's got big business taking over the state. Republicans need to go. Text, people need to check the background of Kanawha County Commission candidates. One is a Morrissey plant, says a texter. Well, there's one Republican, one Democrat, so I'm assuming you're talking about the Republican in the battle for county commission here in Kanawha County. Text, Trump administration has changed 160 businesses of COVID fraud. Biden took office, and when he left, they had, I think it's supposed to be charged. They had charged over 3,000 for fraud. Trump won't go after his buddies, says the texter. 1-800-765-TALK, text 304, talk 304. We had a discussion, we'll close with this, I had a discussion off air today with a couple of our folks about people's driving. Now, I'm gonna tell you a quick story. I am convinced people are crazy when it comes to our highways. I mean, absolutely freaking nuts. So this morning, I'm pulling out of my neighborhood. And when you turn off to go, there are two subdivisions where I live. Okay, I'm pulling out of one. There's a subdivision directly beside ours that has a totally separate entrance. This person just pulls out completely without even looking. Now, it's 6:30 in the morning when I leave the house. And I see this, and I'm thinking, this person's not even going to stop. And they did. They just whiffed right out. I thought, okay. So you pull out of where I live, and there is a business there. There's a pharmacy there. So the person then pulls into that, darts across that parking lot because there is a traffic light at the end of that parking lot. So they dart through that parking lot to get to that traffic light and pull out in front of me again. So I'm not sure if I angered this person. I don't know who they are. I don't know anything about them, but I'm like, okay, you're 0-for-2 in going after Dave here. I mean, did I anger you? I mean, or what? But at the end of the day, Dave's traffic tips are that people are nuts on the highway, which is why I stay home a lot. 2:53, we'll close it down after this.
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6: 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In Ritchie County, the tiny community of Auburn had 15 homes on Main Street damaged or destroyed. 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
0: Welcome back to the show. About to close it out, ladies and gentlemen. A man who is celebrating us being officially 100 days away from Christmas by fattening up his partridge in a pear tree. It's Dave Weekly.
14: Is that true? 100 days?
0: That's what Amanda said. I don't know. I didn't fact check her on it. I figured she's one of them news people. She knows what she's talking about. I don't know.
14: I'm still wearing people out for putting up their Halloween stuff
0: it's
14: early.
0: It's not even autumn yet. It's still summer.
14: It's 90 degrees out there.
0: Yeah. All right, what you got?
14: We're talking about the big football.

0: Game between West Virginia and Virginia on Saturday in Charlotte. Are you a fan of neutral site games?
1: Okay. I'm not. No, I'm not.
0: Yeah. Okay. I mean, when you go to the stadium, aren't you concerned that you're going to run into fans of the other team?
1: Yeah, I mean, sometimes you hope you do.
0: Yeah, I know.
1: I'm not a fan of neutral site games. Yeah. So,
0: well, they're kind of the trend is that they will be going away to a certain degree. So we're talking about that.
1: Weekly and the Crew coming up with Hotline at many of these same Metro News stations. I will see you tomorrow. Till then, have fun. Love somebody.
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3: The Fed makes a move. I'm Lisa Brady, Fox News. The central bank with its first interest rate hike in more than 3 years, and the vote was unanimous as inflation remains elevated.
4: This summer's inflation readings do not tell me that underlying trends have meaningfully improved.
3: But Fed Chair Kevin Warsh says even with elevated uncertainty, economic activity is expanding at a solid pace.
4: Given that resilience and the potential for even greater performance, an attitude of optimism is exactly what I heard inside the FOMC these last 2 days.
3: A rate hike can help cool inflation by raising borrowing costs and prompting consumers to pull back. President Trump has pushed for a rate cut, but the Fed is signaling another hike could happen later this year. The Trump administration says it's saving taxpayers billions with an ongoing fraud crackdown. The latest arrests in Los Angeles, where federal investigators say suspects stole more than $130 million meant for the homeless, using money for luxury cars, trips, and to build a million-dollar nightclub.
5: We were on site as federal agents arrested one of the alleged fraudsters, a woman described as the middleman, accused of receiving kickbacks for creating ghost clients, fake clients, for another fraudster, Alexander Sufer, who operated homeless organizations, one called Abundant Blessings, that received tens of millions of dollars in homeless funding.
3: Fox's Matt Finn in L.A. Sufer has since pleaded guilty to fraud charges. A woman driving the car that collided with a city bus in Los Angeles yesterday, causing a deadly accident, is now under arrest on suspicion of murder. Police say she's held on $4 million bail, suspected of slamming her SUV into the bus. That bus crash killed at least two people, injuring others, and a news helicopter hovering over that scene crashed, killing three more. 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
3: The U.S. House just approving a resolution to hold billionaire Leon Black in contempt of Congress over the Jeffrey Epstein investigation after he defied oversight committee subpoenas to appear and to turn over any potential non-disclosure agreements. A bipartisan committee vote had advanced the contempt resolution. The House vote refers the matter to the Justice Department. Black's lawyers have said he had no knowledge of Epstein's conduct, accusing congressional investigators of abusing their power. The White House Chief of Staff Susie Wiles just announcing she's cancer-free, posting that her results came back clear after an appointment this week. Wiles was diagnosed with early-stage breast cancer about 4 months ago.
9: She was continuing to work pretty much the entire time that she was dealing with this. She was seeking treatment, but she never took a leave of absence. She was still here a lot. We have seen her at public events. I have seen her at private meetings with the president throughout this ordeal that she's been dealing with.
3: Fox's Peter Ducey at the White House. In her post, Wiles thanking everyone for prayers and offering special thanks for the president's support. A loving tribute from a former president to the family dog.
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0: Posting on X, we lost a cherished member of our family. He called Sonny a force of nature, leaping over the hedges of the South Lawn, chasing squirrels, birds, and anything else that moved. Sonny was a companion to the family's other Portuguese water dog, Bo, who was lonely after their two daughters, Sasha and Malia, grew up. Bo died of cancer in 2021. The president said Sonny preferred people to dogs, was a loud and sloppy drinker, and despite being a Portuguese water dog, she hated getting wet.
1: Fox's CJ Papa. Sonny was 13 and joined the first family at the start of the second Obama term. A sell-off on Wall Street on the heels of the Fed rate hike decision. Right now, the Dow is down 528 points an hour to the close. I'm Lisa Brady, Fox News.
2: Get stuffed.
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5: 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We're looking at mostly sunny skies for today. Then a thunderstorm is spotted this afternoon, high 89. Tonight, mostly cloudy, low 66. Tomorrow, we got some sun and clouds with a thunderstorm possible in the afternoon, high 84. Friday, it's going to be mostly cloudy and humid with a thunderstorm, high near 80. And then on Saturday, we got some sun and clouds with some scattered thunderstorms by the afternoon, high 78.

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1: We got a phone number.
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1: All right. Hello, West Virginia. We're back for more in the 304, and it's time to get it done in the 681. 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Coop, in our move on Monday to a new time slot, 2 to 5, do we have any legal issues? Do we need to
2: I have
1: call
2: one.
1: Selango
2: yeah.
1: Law?
2: No, I have one.
1: What is it?
2: You're not allowed to talk over my open once we move.
3: Yes, that's a good rule.
1: Is probably...
3: Good answer.
1: I was getting a little feisty, I guess, in there.
2: Why do you want to step all over my open, man?
1: Well,
2: I mean, it's not me. I wrote it. It's not my voice. That's John.
1: But it is a good open.
2: Yeah, of course.
1: Is that our original open?
2: No, it's changed several times, but the verbiage has. I mean, it said Steve Bishop for a while, so no, it's not our original.
1: It's true. It's true. You know, when you said no, we've changed it multiple times. I mean, I think there are probably people out there who thought, Dave, don't you know your own open?
2: There's a lot of people like, yeah, that's how Linda feels all the time.
1: That's exactly right. That is exactly right. Man, I got so much stuff to talk about. Well, let me ask you this. It's 89 degrees outside.
2: It's hot.
1: Okay, and this is a totally random, out-of-the-box kind of thought.
2: Okay.
1: When you get to a number like 89 degrees, do you want to see it just get to 90?
3: No.
1: It's like, come on, man, you're at 9. Can't you go, like, one more higher to make it 90 degrees? Doesn't 90 degrees sound a lot hotter than 89 degrees?
2: I sort of understand the sentiment that you're talking about, and there's other places where I experience that sentiment where I would like for there to be a round number or just to get there or whatever it might be. With temperature, I would have to say my only real game that I play with numbers like that is the triple and the zero. So it's 100 or a zero. That's the thing. I'm like, okay, if it's 1 degree, just get to zero. Or if it's 99, okay, let's just make it 100. You know? So I can play that game there, but not at the tens.
1: Yeah. I'll do it at the 10. If you say, what's the temperature outside? It's 2.
2: Yeah. Although the John Candy line from Planes, Trains, and Automobiles, where it's just like, what do you think the temperature is? 1 is actually much, much funnier than it would have been if he would have said 0.
1: That's
2: true. For whatever reason, it just hits better.
1: You know, there are things that are happening with the program as we gather up our belongings and move to Monday to our new time slot, 2 to 5. One of them I really didn't take into consideration until you brought it to my attention, that now that we're moving time slots, there are other stations that are suddenly coming open to us.
2: Well, on the 28th, we do have a Ravensworth station that's going to be joining us on the network. So that's a week from Monday. I had that off. So it's a week from this coming Monday they're going to be joining us on the network.
1: So, you know, welcome Ravenswood. We'll do more to welcome them.
2: We'll get there.
1: But here's the thing. Coop, do you remember, you know, when we first started up, we were like gathering up affiliates, like putting them in a bushel basket, man. We're just tossing them in there. Then once we kind of reached the maximum number of affiliates,
2: I mean, there is no maximum. We just
1: exactly okay. But once we reached a point of affiliates, we sort of leveled off. So this is the first new affiliate we have added in a while.
2: I kind of feel like if we had our advocates, our 180 club members, we have Matt out in Utah. I know we have some folks in the Carolinas and in Ohio. If we had everybody start working to meet in the middle and calling their local radio station, be like, hey, why don't you carry Hotline? Why don't you, you know, eventually, you know, we could have a radio network, you know, like the St. Louis Cardinals or something.
1: Oh,
2: you
1: know? I know.
2: We could really make it happen.
1: Man, wouldn't that be something if we just had like a random affiliate like in Gadsden, Alabama?
2: Exactly.
1: Or just something like that. Like,
2: and there's no believe me, the technology exists. We could put this sucker up on the bird if you're out there, and you know, I'm sure that we could talk to folks, the powers that be of the company, if you're in like New Mexico or something, and you want to put that sucker on, we could make it work.
1: And we could do some special programming for them, you know, a little special stuff for our out-of-state affiliates. Anyway,
3: we could set up a station in Utah just for Matt from Utah.
2: No, that's a good idea.
1: Now, that is a good idea.
2: Yeah. We know we would get our mail.
1: We would get our mail. But here's the thing. It's been a while since we've added an affiliate. And you remember what we used to do when we would add an affiliate?
2: Oh, we had... Oh, were you wanting to do this today?
1: Well, I
2: just realized what we were doing here. Okay. I thought we were waiting until the
1: back
2: actual
1: in the
2: before.
1: Okay.
2: Yeah. Okay. I gotcha.
1: Back in the before times, when we would add an affiliate, we would sound the new affiliate cowbell. But I don't know where my cowbell is.
2: And the thing is, you actually used to bring in a physical cowbell.
1: Coop, in my office, I have a box of radio station props, okay? Stuff that used to be old-time radio things that you would do.
2: You got, a box with stuff in it? That's cool.
1: I don't know where it is now because I haven't pulled it out in such a long time. But we would have our new affiliate cowbell.
2: Yeah, we had it.
1: All right,
2: it,
1: so, and it would sound something like this. It would sound, and that would be the sign all the way down the line. Hey, something's up. Something's up. We're adding a new affiliate.
2: Wait a minute. Let me try that. I should have faded that out. That's not true.
1: Yeah.
2: There
1: you go. There you go. No. Well, actually, when you ring a cowbell, the cowbell doesn't fade. You just kind of stop.
2: Play
1: that again.
2: But it resonates, and then I cut the whole thing off.
1: Play it one more time.
2: All right, hold on.
1: All right, new affiliate cowbell. This is what it should sound like. Okay. And then you just stop. Maybe you're getting away, you're farther and farther away from
2: it.
3: It's like
2: maybe
3: a
2: slow
1: thing. Anyway, I had a specific cowbell that was here in this studio before it got renovated.
2: What did it say on it? Where was it from?
1: It was a giveaway from the Tampa Bay Rays.
2: There we go. Okay. I knew it was some kind of swag.
1: Because Mississippi State has them and the Rays have them. And, they're kind of obnoxious, but every once in a while they're kind of fun to have.
2: They're a staple at high school games.
1: That's right.
2: Know?
1: Yeah, exactly right. They're a staple at high school
3: games. Probably in engineering.
1: Well, Coop, I was going to say, man, do you have it? Do you have my old new affiliate cowbell?
2: I don't think so.
1: Because there was stuff in here that we looked at every day.
2: You keep it in here?
1: Yeah, it was right here along the window. It was right here.
2: That's right. Now I remember.
1: It was right along the window, and it was right next to my bobblehead. The Don Nealon Bob.
2: Is that missing too?
1: Yes.
2: Okay, then I have a very, very extraordinarily good idea where these might be.
1: Mm-hmm. Uh-huh.
2: In fact, I could probably walk down the hallway now, and there would be about an 80% chance that it would be there.
1: Nice.
2: Yeah, I'll take a look at that during the break. I might be able to find that.
1: Well, that would be much better for you to do that as opposed to me cleaning out my closet.
2: There's one place in the building that anything that's sort of bobbleheadish and adjacent to bobbleheads tends to end up in one place somehow.
3: Just knickknacks in general.
2: Knickknacks in general. Yeah. Ryan had some that got lost to this phenomena. I've had stuff that's been lost to this phenomena. I have a feeling that that's where the cowbell's going to be.
1: Mm-hmm. Do you remember how much fun we used to have with the old Don Nealon Bob Pruitt show?
2: Oh,
1: when
2: they
1: were on together?
2: Man, that feels like 2 decades ago.
1: I know.
2: That feels like it was so long ago.
1: I was the host of that show originally, and they were in separate locations, okay? So we did 2 or 3 shows, and then there was one show where we got it started, and suddenly I said to Don, he goes, where's Bob? And Don's like, how should I know?
2: I'm in the wrong
1: end of the state. Bob Pruitt had fallen asleep in his car in the alley. And then showed up like 30 minutes into the show.
2: Yeah, I remember that.
1: That was a good show.
2: It was a good show. Yeah. It was a good show. I remember it was always kind of a little bit of an adventure getting everybody connected. Our technology in this studio wasn't what it is today. Today,
1: correct.
2: It would be zero issue. Back then, it was a little bit of an issue.
1: So I guess I'm bearing the lead here. Welcome to Ravenswood. Ravenswood's joining the voice of the Mid-Ohio Valley. He'll be joining us.
2: I needed to mention. I'm not going to give it away today, but I want to remind folks that for those Trans-Siberian Orchestra tickets, we're giving them away again on Tuesday next week.
1: That's right,
2: and a bonus day. So you got to keep listening to the show. So we moved to 2 next week. So we're going to have a bonus day where we give them away.
1: What's the time frame of the bonus day?
2: It'll be before the end of next week.
1: Oh,
2: but it could be tomorrow. Just keep listening. You never know. Dave doesn't even know. I'm gonna throw this thing out there.
1: This is really we'll
2: surprise everybody.
1: It's really a mystery.
3: Speaking of things that Dave doesn't know,
1: that's a big category right there.
3: I've got something special for you, Dave.
1: What is it, Ryan?
3: So, my attitude towards sports—it's not the best. But I wanted to do something special for you. You always try and guess the name of my dog, and you always get it wrong.
1: You mean Brexit?
3: Yeah. Is it? No, that's not his. Okay. You're distracting me.
1: Okay.
3: I wanted to, it's no secret you like the Pittsburgh Pirates.
1: Correct.
3: I wanted to guess who your favorite Pittsburgh Pirate player is. So I came up with a short list of players, and I wanted to see which one's your favorite.
1: Okay.
3: So let's start off strong with some Hall of Famers.
1: Okay.
3: Roberto Clemente.
1: That's my favorite player. Yesterday was Roberto Clemente Day, the great one, Roberto Clemente. Bobby Clemente is my favorite all-time Pirate.
3: All right.
1: I short-circuited the bit.
3: Let's just keep going with the list.
1: Okay, let's go with the list.
3: All right.
1: Okay.
3: Honus Wagner.
1: Honus Wagner, a bow-legged shortstop.
3: Mm-hmm.
1: The best shortstop of the first 50 years of the 19th century.
3: Yeah.
1: Of the 20th century.
3: Barry Bonds.
1: Barry Bonds. Covered him.
3: Yeah.
1: Not a nice person.
3: Dave Parker.
2: Cobra.
1: No, the Cobra.
3: Yeah. Dale Barra.
1: Dale Barra.
3: Yogi Berra's son.
1: Not a great player. I once had a Yogi Berra coffee mug that I drank so much coffee out of, it eventually fell apart on me. I rode that thing until it died, essentially. Dale Barra.
3: Yeah. Rod Scurry.
1: Rod Scurry. A middle reliever.
3: Mm-hmm. Yeah. Lee Lacy.
1: Lee Lacy, great pinch hitter from the Dodgers.
3: Lee Mazzilli.
1: Lee Mazzilli, best known as a Met, but a competent center fielder for the Pirates.
3: John Milner.
1: John Milner. The Hammer, John Milner?
3: Yeah.
1: The Hammer, yeah. Very good player.
3: Now, what's in common with those last few ones I mentioned?
1: Yeah. The Pittsburgh drug trials.
3: Yeah.
1: Yeah.
2: Yeah. I knew Dave would get that.
1: Yeah.
2: I knew Dave would get that.
3: Yeah, that's
1: not our best moment. Well, but we did get to talk about Roberto Clemente Day.
2: That's right.
1: And we probably should have talked more about this yesterday.
2: And Ryan brought up that the mascot was also indicted.
1: Well, yes. He was the dealer.
2: He was the dealer. Yeah. And that's the one thing I remembered from the story. I knew the story a little bit of memory, but the mascot was the thing I remembered.
3: And the best part is his name was Kevin Coke.
1: Yeah, I know. That's right. Oh, good time.
3: I was expecting your favorite to be Stalger.
1: Stargell? Willie Stargell?
3: Yeah.
1: He was a great player, too. But Clemente was easily, by far, my favorite player. By far, my favorite player. Not a big fan of the drug era, but
3: are you talking about? It was great.
1: There were some pretty good players.
2: Yeah, let's also be fair.
1: I got to say, 13 years into the show, I didn't figure that Ryan would be the guy talking about Dale Barra.
2: I know, right, man? That's very surprising. But in Otis Nixon's Major League Baseball in the 1980s, it's not like the Pirates were the only team on cocaine.
1: Yeah. No, that's exactly right. Yeah, that is exactly right. One more thing about the Ravenswood affiliate. They're only going to take a taste. Right,
2: just a touch.
1: Just gonna
2: start with.
1: Just to start.
2: We're gonna pry it open.
1: Yeah.
2: Hour number one's the crowbar. We're gonna pry it open.
1: They're gonna get an hour until 3 o'clock. Speaking of the Pittsburgh drug trials, the first taste is always free.
2: That's right.
1: Right? So we'll get them in. We'll get them into the system, and then we'll crowbar that bad boy open. And before you know it, they're gonna take the full 3 hour tour. Because that's the way it works.
2: That's the way it is.
1: That's
2: man.
1: The way it works around here. A couple of things I did want to ask you guys in the Ryan and Car in the Coop
3: you
1: file.
3: Almost said Carl.
1: I almost said Coop, a couple of weeks ago we did a celebrity in or out on Judge Judy, didn't we?
2: Yes.
1: Why did we talk about Judge Judy? Remember there was something happening with Judge Judy.
2: Back then it wasn't because her son was taken over. I can't remember.
1: Here's the thing: we now know the date that Judge Judy has her final show. Final show. That's going to be October 22nd. She has a show. There was a period of time where Judge Judy and her husband had separate shows.
2: Who was her husband?
1: Her husband is also a judge. And when Judge Wapner retired, if you remember the People's Court.
2: Yeah,
1: remember the People's Court?
2: They were the OG, right?
1: Yeah, he was the OG. Then when he left or died, or I can't remember why he left the year. Ed Koch, the former mayor of New York, followed in his footsteps for a while.
2: That's right. Yeah.
1: Then, after Ed Koch left, that's when Judge Judy's husband was the host of the show until it was actually canceled. So there was a period of time. Well, they reworked it. I think the People's Court is actually still around.
2: Weren't they calling him Mr. Judy?
1: Yeah, Mr. Judy. But think about this, though. There's not too many instances you can think of where a couple, a husband and wife, both have similar types of shows at the same time. Can you imagine?
2: It's a little interesting. Can you imagine? Isn't it?
1: Yeah. And I guess this week, Judge Judy's son debuted his show. He's got a show.
2: Right. He took over directly from her, I think. Ultimately, you just gave me the best idea for a hour-long dramedy from 2006. And that would be a husband and wife that have competing late night shows, and they fight over guests.
1: Yeah, I know.
2: Wouldn't that have been the best show, like on cable in 2006?
1: But here's the thing: I mean, if you wait much longer, it's going to be a deal like, "Hey, Dad, what's a late night show?"
2: Right? Yeah, exactly. Sure.
1: But Judge Judy's been on the air for 30 years. You know, you don't watch the Judge Judy, do you?
2: I mean, I've watched it plenty, but I don't actively seek
1: it out. Why do you think that the Judge Judy show makes it seem like they're in New York when they're actually in L.A.? You ever figure that out? I mean, the show, when they go to breaks, they have scenes of Central Park and traffic and all that kind of stuff for whatever reason.
2: She seems wound like a New Yorker, too.
1: That's exactly it.
2: I think that you would, like her, not that there's anything wrong with it. I mean, I like Judge Judy. I'm just saying that her demeanor, I think, sometimes be like, yeah, that reminds me of, like, a New Yorker.
1: Yeah.
2: You know, it doesn't remind you of, like, hey, dude, what up? All right, man.
1: You did that? It's cool, right, bro. Dude. You know, whatever. Yeah. We'll work it out. We'll make it happen. No, but... And the other thing is, I watch the Judge Judy, you know, sometimes. And those episodes that air locally on ABC 8, I mean, those are like 15 years old. And it doesn't even matter.
2: It doesn't, because you just see them and they're all the... I mean, it doesn't matter. They're always all the same, you know, for the most part. You know what always stunned me a little bit about that show, and I was a huge Night Court fan for the original run back in the day, was actually how much that show just seemed like Night Court.
1: Oh, no question.
2: You know, I mean, it's like Night Court preceded it by forever. But, man, it's like, yeah, that seems just like Night Court.
1: The other thing that's crazy about Judge Judy is sometimes you'll sit there and you'll watch it and the people in the audience are the same days in a row.
3: Yeah.
1: Or they'll be the same audience will be there for 2 days, and then suddenly on a Wednesday they'll be different.
2: They got to film these like 10 at a time or something.
1: Yes.
2: Right? That's got to be the case. It's just the same audience for the day of filming.
1: And it's not like it's not like an audience.
2: Because she only works like a couple weeks a year, so they got to crunch in a bunch of those things.
1: I think when the show was actually cranking, I think she was only working like 2 days a week.
2: Man, you gotta love that.
1: Yeah, you gotta love that.
3: I remember there was one episode where like one of the people in the audience. On the set was like laughing too loud, and she actually like had him removed from the court. And I don't know if it was just an extra who messed up or if it was like genuinely just some
2: like
3: guy.
2: Is it real scripted? Because I guess they are sort of they're real legal proceedings of some sort, right?
1: Sort of.
2: I mean, they're like sort of. Like in the I think the determination has already been made, and she. And I forget how it works. I've read about it before.
3: It's some kind of
2: exactly how it works.
3: It's just kind of like some fancy arbitration meeting, not like actually a something that can hold legal ground.
1: You know, you're watching a very special episode if she leaves the bench and goes back to her office and makes a phone call.
2: Oh.
1: That happens on occasion.
2: I don't even know that I've ever seen that.
1: Yeah. You won't hear the person on the other side of the line, but Judge Judy will call a person to get details on a case.
2: See,
1: it does happen.
2: It's even more like Night Court.
1: Jack Carlson's not here to weigh in on Judge Judy, unless you want to. But you're here for the headlines
4: in
1: West Virginia.
4: I'm here with the headlines, yes. I can't really speak to Judge Judy. I've never seen an episode.
1: Really?
4: Believe it or not, I've never seen an episode.
2: Well. I'll give you some VHSs.
4: Okay, I got you.
1: Exactly. What's up in the news? What's going on in West Virginia today?
4: Another data center development. Wheeling entered an MOU with a data center developer to enter a space in Wheeling. Day of Caring with the United Way of Central West Virginia in its 21st year. All sorts of volunteers volunteering their time throughout the state today. Also, I covered the Ascend Charleston initiative is celebrating its one-year anniversary. They received a $500,000 gift from the Greater Kanawha Valley Foundation here in Charleston. So things are looking up.
1: Sounds good. Oh, Coop, there's a rumor Jack's going to be dropping in at 5 o'clock to help us with my football picks for this week.
2: Another
3: pick segment.
1: With two of them today. Two of them today because we got to pick one, right? We
2: got
1: to pick
2: one at 4:33. Pick in the name. Anyway.
1: Yeah, I only know that a few certain words, and that's one of them. Pick. Jack, thank you.
4: Thank you.
1: All right, we'll take a quick break. We're coming back with more in a moment.
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10: 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It was like we had a light to show us the path ahead. Whenever new challenges came up, their guidance helped us figure out our next step. We still have tough days, but now we have direction. And I have the tools and

0: shots near the Shawnee Sports Complex in Kanawha County 2 years ago. Longer prison sentences won't kick in for Zion Clark and Antonio Jacobs unless they violate probation. They were back before Kanawha County Circuit Judge Mary Claire Akers today after successfully completing the program at the Anthony Center for Youthful Offenders. Akers told Jacobs she has high hopes for him.
1: You're the only one who took immediate responsibility. You pled guilty first, if I recall correctly. I don't think you've ever tried to shirk responsibility at all. Even when you took your plea, you said, yep, I did it, and I shouldn't have done it. It was a stupid thing to do.
0: Akers told Jacobs he'll face 3 to 15 years in prison if he messes up. A new road survey says that between 20 and 24, Berkeley and Jefferson counties were among top in all West Virginia for pedestrian and bicycle crashes. 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
2: Come on, Liam, let's go. Get open. Come on, go for it. Wake up. 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Oh, come on, use your head. Gotta want it. Dominate.
3: There he goes again. 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
3: Yeah, stop trying to coach from the stands and just cheer.
4: That's what Liam wants.
3: That's what we all want.
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0: The Charles Nassen program, marking a year of success with 106 people moving to the capital city to take advantage of the Ascend incentives. Giovanna Chiani moved to Charleston from Tampa, Florida.
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0: All right, welcome back. 26 till the hour. Man, this show is busy. Jeff Erickson's going to be here in a few to talk about fantasy football. You know, the most important waiver wire and roster change week of the year is probably right now. That's what statistically that is true in fantasy football. So we'll talk about that. That'll be coming up in about 12 minutes. Oh, Fred Persinger's here, Coop. Man, we got a lot of big high school football games this week. We were talking a little bit about GW at South Charleston. Parkersburg and Parkersburg South play this week.
1: We
0: got some big games. So we'll get into high school football with Fred. High School Sports Line is tonight at 7 o'clock on the network for a couple of hours. We have got a pick one segment. We're going to do some college football picks at 5 o'clock. Tony Caridi is going to be here at 5:33. Oh, that reminds me. Here's the question of the day. And it's sponsored by Selengo Law. So WVU is going to play Virginia on Saturday night in Charlotte. Neutral site games aren't going to vanish entirely, but their role in college football scheduling is undergoing a bit of a massive shift. Power conferences expanding to 9-game league schedules. The MAC just announced earlier this week they're going to a 9-game schedule in 2028. The financial and strategic math behind non-conference scheduling is changing dramatically. More on that in a bit. But the question of the day, and it's sponsored by Selengo Law, is this. Are you a fan of neutral site games? And what has been your experience like attending one or more of them? Are you a fan of neutral site games? And what has your experience been like attending one or more of them? To respond, text those in, 304-TALK-304, 304-825-5304. Tweet me, I'm on X at Weekly, WEEKLEY. A couple of text messages regarding today's Crosstalk segment. We were talking about the idea of maybe trying to brand

0: on and get an affiliate outside of the state. 239-600. Dave and Coop, I blast you guys in Naples, Florida every day, and I've created a little following on my JBL. Throw that out there.
1: Nice.
0: So there you
1: I
0: go.
1: I love it, man.
0: There
1: I love
0: go.
1: It.
0: There you go. Number one in a bullet, with a bullet in Naples, Florida. Let's see. Oh, regarding our move to Ravenswood and WMOV, 304-377 weighed in on this. Dave, WMOV just isn't Ravenswood. It's Ravenswood, Ripley, Point Pleasant, Gallup Police, and the surrounding area in West Virginia and Ohio. So, you know, we're coming to your town. We're coming to your town.
1: Man, I love radio.
0: That is, we're looking forward to that. That's going to be starting on the 28th, a week from Monday. Let's see. Oh, Matt weighed in on this topic of getting another affiliate. He goes, Dave, I've always thought this could be a national radio show, but the problem is it would require you to stop talking about your own personal sports team so much. Well, that's not going to happen.
1: Yeah, man. You've got to have the 20 minutes Steelers Tuesday,
0: And that's not going to happen. A couple more. Oh, here's a cowbell story. We're talking about the cowbells. Okay, 571-205. Hey, Dave, got a great cowbell story from this past weekend. We're in the Eastern Panhandle, and I traveled to Hagerstown for a boxcar game. And I do that regularly. The last series was against Lancaster, the Stormers. One Stormers fan brought a cowbell and rang it for every hit and run. The Stormers were winning, and about four innings into the game, a young kid, maybe five or six, stood up and said, "Stop ringing that bell." Everyone, including the Stormers fans, had a good laugh. By the way, they kept ringing the cowbell.
1: Oh, of course
0: they
1: did.
0: They kept ringing the cowbell. Oh, that is good stuff. That is good stuff. Oh, and we had one, let's see, regarding our conversation about the old Nealon and Pruitt show. Here's a listener, 304-282. Hey, Dave, what I learned on that show, I called and asked Bob Pruitt why he would take the defensive coordinator job at Virginia 4 years after he left Marshall as the head coach. And he answered matter-of-factly, because I was 1 year short of my pension plan in Virginia, LOL. That's our boy, Bob.
1: That's pretty classic, Bob. Honestly. Yeah, that's pretty close to classic.
0: Let's get a little of the sound of sports in here. Let's do some of that. We'll start with college football. West Virginia faces its biggest test of the season, meeting Virginia in Charlotte Saturday night. Mountaineer coach Rich Rodriguez says the key could be converting third downs and keeping the football away from UVA's ball control attack.
2: Probably been a lot more third and shorts in the first two games, but, you know, you'd like to avoid third downs as much as possible. You know, you like to get first and second down. But this is going to be a game that probably is one of the keys of this game, is that our success on third down, because they do not give up a lot of big plays. They're going to make you earn every bit of what you do, like I said earlier. So we'll be in third down situations, and we got to be highly productive if we want a chance to win this game.
0: Coach is right about that UVA defense. They're allowing just 2.4 rushing yards per attempt and 65 rushing yards a game in wins against NC State and Norfolk State, and they've only allowed one rushing touchdown in the first two games. Virginia's Tony Elliott says the Wahoos will need to win one-on-one battles against the Mountaineer defense to win the game Saturday night.
3: Front-wise, they got multiple guys, and they could put it in multiple spots. You know, number 50 brings a lot of juice off the edge. The linebackers are downhill. They're going to gap you out. So in our world, that means that they're not going to let you stick on double teams. You're going to have to win one-on-one blocks, and then the backs are going to have to be precise with their angles and their vision to be able to find the creases, if there are any. And then they got some length on the back end and some speed that they can match you in man coverage. So great, great challenge for our guys in particular on offense to prepare for the multiplicity of what they do, and then they got the personnel to be able to do it.
0: The line in this game continues to expand. The Mountaineers are now 10.5-point underdogs to the Wahoos. Marshall will be at Missouri State on Saturday. The Herd won its home opener against Middle Tennessee last week. On the offensive line, after stops at a pair of schools, Huntington's Robbie Martin sounds like a young man very happy to be back home and in the green and white.
4: Yeah, it was really good. I mean, I love the atmosphere and environment. A lot of people from my city was out there watching us. I seen a lot of people I knew, and it just felt so good to be back home and playing in front of all these people with y'all support. So I really did enjoy the atmosphere, and it felt good for us to get the win.
0: Ohio State's back home with the Shoe on Saturday for a high noon date against Kent State in the MAC. The Buckeyes fell apart in the second half at Texas, and Ryan Day says there's plenty of blame to go around.
5: The second half, just in general, we had momentum, and We lost momentum. We had an opportunity, certainly, to finish the game and knock them out there in the third quarter. It didn't happen. I think what and then we lost momentum and couldn't get it back there at the end of the game. And that was everybody involved with it.
0: All right, baseball now in Pittsburgh. The Pirates lost to the Brewers 5-1 last night. Jacob Mizorowski struck out 7 in 5 shutout innings, dropped his ERA to a major league best 1.89. Rafael Flores had 4 hits for the Pirates on Roberto Clemente Day, but in the fourth inning, after he singled to left with 2 men on, when third base coach Tony Beasley held Nick Gonzalez at third when he should have waved him home, it led to a rundown that derailed the possibility of a big inning against the Miz.
6: Take what you can get.
7: On the ground, off Hamilton, and a late send.
8: Go! You gotta go! Whoa! What is going on?
7: Oh no!
8: That is a disaster.
7: No, it wasn't clear that Gonzalez would have been sent, and then got the windmill going once Gonzalez had shut it down at third. Let's see.
8: I mean, once it's past the shortstop, it's an easy run, and I don't know if Tony Beasley lost sight of it, but if you're O'Hearn, I mean, that's how easily you could score. He's at first base, and it's no doubt that he's making it to third because of where that ball went. See, when Tony was waving Nick Gonzalez looked back for the ball.
7: So instead of the Pirates scoring a run to tie the game, they make a second out, and that should be the third. And that's the difference between the Brewers and the Pirates.
0: That pretty much summed it up. Here's the Pirates' Tony Beasley on what happened with the Bucks' latest intentional comedy on the bases.
9: I probably had the worst view on that play to anybody in the house from a third base coach's box. I see a third baseman dive, and from my vantage view, the ball hit his glove and disappeared. So I didn't see the ball again. You know, I saw the shortstop and the third baseman. That was it in my direct line of sight. So I'm thinking the ball's controlled. I got to stop Nick. I can't let him get up and throw him at home plate. Well, I focus on Nick, then I see O'Hearn round in second. So I know something's weird then. So, well, I see the ball then. It's in the outfield, but that's too late. So, you know, I just had a bad view.
0: Maybe they ought to get together for some practices or something. Anyway, we'll take a break, and we'll talk some fantasy football next.
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4: All right, welcome back. Metro News Hotline here until 6 o'clock. Don't forget, we're moving to 2 to 5 beginning Monday. But you know who's not moving? Jeff Erickson is going to be with us, going to continue to be in his regular time slot. And we need his fantasy football advice, and he joins us now live. How you doing today, Jeff?
5: Doing all right, Dave. Just news left and right, you know, having to scramble. Like the Jordan Mason news affects me in three leagues there where I had him as my flex play. And was looking forward to this matchup this week against the Bears. So scramble, scramble, scramble.
4: I hear you. I made the comment earlier in the hour that the waivers after week one of the fantasy football season are usually the most important of the season. Would you agree with that?
5: It is, although it's kind of funny this week. Like, if you're looking for running back help, there's precious few options. Most of the names I'm seeing on waiver wire articles, there's some receivers, there's some tight ends to pick up, you know, and thinner leagues quarterbacks. But, man, the running backs are pretty well picked over.
4: So what's your initial reaction to this story that's breaking about Joe Burrow told reporters today he's dealing with back tightness, but he will play against the Texans? You know, that Houston defense will make a lot of people consider what they want to do. They're pretty tough. But what about Burrow and his potential injury? What's your reaction to that?
5: Well, it sure is a good thing we've never had any Joe Burrow early season injuries that have sunk a season before.
4: Right.
5: Yeah. Or that we can trust the Bengals to tell us the truth.
4: Oh, yeah.
5: Too.
4: There's that.
5: I'm probably overreacting ever so slightly. But it is a nasty matchup this week anyhow. A Houston Texans team that I still think is an elite defense, and they're going to be angry this week, too.
4: So today's a big day for practice for a lot of these guys, including Kyler Murray. Do you think Kyler Murray is going to play this week for the Vikings?
5: I mean, the concussion protocol is one of those where you just don't speculate. You just wait till they tell you.
4: Yeah.
5: And in the case of, Kyler, it's the same. We'll just watch the practice reports. Do I want Kyler to play is a better question. You know, if I have Justin Jefferson, would I prefer that we stick with Carson Wentz after a 2-touchdown performance last week with Wentz? Given how Kyler looked on the first series and a half, I might prefer Wentz at this point.
4: Let me ask you, do you have the Steelers play the Pats this weekend in Foxborough? Have you got Drake May in your top 10?
5: No, I don't, actually. No A.J. Brown. I'm still got some offensive line concerns. And the Steelers' pass defense is nasty.
4: Yeah,
5: I have him at 15 this week.
4: Okay. And I want to ask you also about Trevor Lawrence. I mean, he had such a good game in the opener last week, but I'm seeing a lot of fantasy rankings have him outside the top 15. Where do you have Trevor Lawrence this week?
5: I'm pulling that one up right now because that is a tough question. Because, you know, again, another team, Denver, that, you know, most of their problems were in tackling. They weren't necessarily, you know, pass defense per se. He's like right outside my top 10.
4: Okay. Oh, just outside your top 10. One more quarterback question. Jordan Love. I mean, I'm seeing him way down in a lot of listings. Is he in your top 20 this week for Green Bay? They're at the Jets.
5: Jordan Love is easily in my – Jordan Love's in my top 10.
4: Okay.
5: Here's the thing. I mean, I'm worried about the run game. I'm not worried about Jordan Love. I think he's a very good quarterback. I think he showed it last week. The pass rush late was a problem. The offensive line is a problem. But Jordan Love isn't a problem. Jordan Love is really good. He's got Christian Watson. He's got Tucker Kraft. He's got Matthew Golden, who took a step forward. I think you're going to see Jordan Love unleashed. I think he's always been a good quarterback, but kind of restricted fantasy-wise. But I'm pretty enthusiastic about Jordan Love this week.
4: A couple of injury questions about wide receivers going into this week's games. The Chargers were probably the most disappointing team in week one. What about Ladd McConkey? He did not practice today. Do you think he does not play this weekend for L.A.?
5: This is going to come down to the wire, I think. This is going to be a game-time decision. Unfortunately, it's going to be in the late afternoon window, which means we have fewer pivot options there. The Thursday and Friday reports are going to tell the story, but this is going to be a day-to-day and on the more questionable side of it.
4: He's a big factor for the Chargers receiving corps. Right. But how about Zay Flowers of the Ravens? I mean, the Ravens have already taken some injury hits in their wide receiving corps. Flowers, I'm getting the feeling he's going to play, but I think maybe I'm just hoping because I've got him in a couple of teams. What do you think about Flowers this week?
5: Can I borrow some of that hopium? Because I've got some significant exposure to Flowers. He had problems with the hamstring in training camp. He's had problems in the past. That does concern me. The Ravens, for their part, have said they don't believe it's serious, but actions speak louder. I'd like to see him in practice, that's for sure. I'm in a league where I absolutely need Flowers, so really, really channeling all the goodwill I can here.
4: You know what? I took a flyer on Michael Meyer for the tight end for the Raiders last week, and that worked out for me. But now the chatter is that Brock Bowers may actually play this week. Are you buying that?
5: Bowers didn't practice today, so we'll see. I've seen the same chatter, and it started like over the weekend saying it might not be that serious. But then again, the Raiders, they also have some truth-telling concerns here as well, considering that Clint Kubiak said an hour before the Schefter report came out on the surgery last week that, oh, everyone's going to be seeing the field. And then, oh, yeah, he's going to be out and had surgery. So I'm a little distrustful right now.
4: You know, I just staying with the tight ends, I'm seeing a couple of tight ends that I think are a little bit underrated this week. I mean, I'm seeing ESPN's got Hunter Henry at number 18. I kind of like his chances to have a good game against the Steelers on Sunday. And TJ Hockenson, they've got him at 16. Are those guys rated lower than they should be?
5: No, I think they're properly rated. They don't get a huge volume of targets. We'll see with A.J. Brown being out in New England, does that increase Henry's volume a little bit? But keep in mind, the Steelers shut out Kyle Pitts last week, too.
4: They did.
5: I know traditionally they're bad about covering tight ends. I know what we saw last year, but didn't happen, at least for one week now. They shut out Kyle Pitts, but then again, so did the Atlanta. Cooper Rush shut out Kyle Pitts. I think that might be the more accurate description.
4: All right. I've only got 30 seconds here, but waiver wire for week number two. Give me a name. Give me a couple of names people should know and try to grab them if they can early in the season.
5: The Saints' Devon Bailey is probably the first guy I turn to, getting a lot of targets for the Saints in the passing game. I would say take a look at DJ Dallas on Minnesota. Just wait for the practice reports on that. But with Mason out, someone's got to be the guy that's a pivot from Aaron Jones every once in a while.
4: All right, got to leave it there. Jeff, thanks for jumping on with us today. I do appreciate it. Have a good week.
5: Thanks, Dave.
4: All right, Jeff Erickson, senior editor at RotoWire. A quick break, and we'll come back and wrap the hour in just a moment.
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6: A Mercer County man is facing a malicious wounding charge after police say he attacked a pedestrian with a brick. Princeton police responded to Sharpview Avenue Friday afternoon. The victim told officers he was walking home along Roundhouse Road when a bald man emerged from the woods, yelled profanities, and struck him in the head with a brick. Police say the victim suffered a large cut to his forehead and was covered in blood. Officers later found Joe Stevenson outside a tent in a nearby wooded area. Investigators say several bricks were found around the campsite. The victim reportedly identified Stevenson as the attacker. Stevenson was arrested and charged with malicious wounding. A woman is facing multiple charges after police say she escaped from an ambulance and struggled with an officer in Bluefield. Police say Tanya Stafford was being held at the Bluefield City Jail Friday when she complained of chest pain and requested medical attention. While being taken to the hospital, Stafford allegedly opened the ambulance doors and ran near Highland Avenue and Cherry Street. During a struggle, police say Stafford attempted to grab the officer's firearm, tried to remove ammunition magazines from his duty belt, and bit his finger. A paramedic helped restrain Stafford before she was returned to the ambulance and taken to the hospital. Stafford is charged with attempted disarming, felony escape, and assault on a police officer. Raleigh County officials say they are working with the sheriff's office to address concerns about suspected drug activity in the Fairdale and Glendaniel area. County Commissioner Daniel Hall issued a statement after residents filed multiple complaints, including concerns involving a residence in Claypool Hollow. Hall says he has spoken with Raleigh County Sheriff's Office several times during the past year about the reported activity. He says law enforcement must work within the bounds of the law and that investigations can take time. Residents are encouraged to continue reporting suspicious activity to the Raleigh County Sheriff's Office. If you see news happening, text NEWS to 35651 to submit a tip. That's your news update. I'm Fred Persinger II.
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4: All right, that's going to do it for the first hour. We'll take a break for news, come back. Man, it's been a crazy day on Wall Street. Mostly bad. We'll run down the unfortunate figures. Reset our question of the day about how do you feel about neutral site college football games like the one West Virginia will play against UVA in Charlotte on Saturday night. And Fred Persinger is going to drop by to talk some high school football. This is Metro News, the voice of West Virginia.
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8: A bad reaction on Wall Street. Lisa Brady, Fox News. The Dow down 618 points at the bell, plunging back under 52,000 after the Fed raised its benchmark interest rate for the first

0: time in more than 3 years, also signaling another hike may be needed.
1: Our decision comes at a time when the American economy appears to be strengthening. New hiring, private sector earnings, business capital investment. Each of these markers has improved in recent months and is pointing in a good direction.
0: But Fed Chair Kevin Warsh says inflation remains too high and that today's action will support a timelier return to the central bank's 2% target. President Trump has publicly pushed for a rate cut. A briefing for U.S. senators on AI led by Vermont Senator Bernie Sanders, who wants to ban superintelligence.
2: Now, Sanders is bringing in top AI researchers to meet with bipartisan senators. House Speaker Mike Johnson is advocating for tech companies to control their own AI models. He's concerned about Congress acting too aggressively on AI. But many Democrats say Congress can't punt on AI. They say it's crucial that lawmakers get up to speed and intervene.
0: Fox's Chad Pergram on Capitol Hill. The House is cutting its current session short, letting members leave until after the midterms, which means no House decisions on AI or anything else for now, including Republican Congressman Thomas Massie's push to impeach War Secretary Pete Hegseth. A man convicted for his role in a deadly Afghanistan bombing, Mohammad Sharifullah, is sentenced to 20 years in prison after impact statements from families of the 13 U.S. service members killed.
3: Their loved ones were helping evacuate people during the U.S. withdrawal from Afghanistan. Virginia U.S. District Judge Anthony Trenga said he would have preferred sentencing Sharifullah for each of the service members killed.
0: Fox's Gernal Scott. 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
0: A driver is facing criminal charges after a deadly collision with a bus that led to a second deadly tragedy in Los Angeles yesterday.
8: The LAPD arresting Bailey Lynn Rios on suspicion of murder. The 36-year-old SUV driver is accused of striking a Metro bus, killing at least two people and injuring six others. Her bail set at $4 million. A TV news helicopter used by LA's NBC affiliate KNBC was covering the collision when it crashed, killing two people on board and one other on the ground. KNBC, known locally as NBC LA, confirming the deaths of reporter Ileana Moreno and pilot George Marcino, saying it's deeply saddened and sharing condolences to the loved ones of those who lost their lives.
0: Fox's Kristen Goodwin. The helicopter crash also remains under investigation, an NTSB briefing expected soon. Ford is recalling hundreds of thousands of F-150 pickups over a fuel tank issue that could increase the risk of a fire or cause the engine to stall.
9: Ford's recall covers over 223,000 2023 to 27 F-150s, for which the National Highway Traffic Safety Administration says front fuel tank straps may not have been properly secured to the vehicle's frame during assembly, leading to the possibility the tank could become detached and fuel could be lost, potentially causing a fire and road hazards for the driver and others. Ford estimates that about 1% of the recalled vehicles are affected. Owners will be notified by mail later this month for dealer inspection and, if needed, a free repair. Jeff Manasso, Fox News.
0: Scientists find a crater on the moon that's bigger than the Roman Colosseum. They say it's the result of a powerful impact 2 years ago by a comet or asteroid fragment spotted by a NASA orbiter. Again, the Dow dropping 631 points after the Fed rate hike. But a late sell-off was even worse. And Lisa Brady, Fox News.
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12: 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We're looking at mostly sunny skies for today, then a thunderstorm is spotted this afternoon, high 89. Tonight, mostly cloudy, low 66. Tomorrow, we got some sun and clouds with a thunderstorm possible in the afternoon, high 84. Friday, it's going to be mostly cloudy and humid with a thunderstorm, high near 80. And then on Saturday, we got some sun and clouds with some scattered thunderstorms by the afternoon, high 78.

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1: All right, welcome back to the show. Time to start hour number two, Metro News Hotline. Got a lot of stuff to get into in this particular hour. Hey, wherever you're listening to the show today, inside the state of West Virginia or beyond the borders, just trying to get a read on what's going on back home, we hope you're having a good day. We hope you're having a good day. We're doing okay here in Charleston. It's a hot one. 89 degrees as we operate out of our flagship 580 WCHS here at in Charleston, 1111 Virginia Street East. Stuff we got coming up in this particular hour. We will take a look at what happened in the financial markets today. A lot of red on the board. We'll run those numbers down. We'll also take a look at individual stocks in West Virginia, the energy prices, crypto, commodities. We'll reset our question of the day. Oh, we're excited. Fred Persinger's here. So we'll talk a little bit about West Virginia high school football. High school sports line tonight at 7 o'clock for a couple of hours of high school conversation. Some really tasty games on the schedule for week number four. We'll get into that. A little bit later on in this half hour, we've got the Entertainment Report, 4:33. We will do a pick one segment. 5 o'clock, we're going to pick some college games. Tony Caridi will be here at 5:33. Of course, we're going to do in or out. That'll be at 5:25. Update on a couple of things. Coop. First of all, we have recovered the Don Nealon, Bob Pruitt bobblehead that we thought was gone, but it was if Ryan found it.
2: It was within one inch of where I thought it would be.
1: Okay.
2: It was exactly where I thought it would be.
1: So if you're watching us on YouTube or Facebook Live or the Metro News TV app, we have found it, and you can see it as it's prominently displayed in our shot right now. So there you go. Also, we mentioned in the 3 o'clock hour, we're adding an affiliate. WMOV in Ravenswood is going to start taking the show, the 2 o'clock hour anyway, beginning on the 28th. And I had lost my new affiliate cowbell, but we found another cowbell. So there you go.
2: We're good.
1: There you go.
2: I can get rid of that that foul now.
1: There you go. So
3: it's more like a calf bell.
1: Exactly.
2: It's like half a cow.
3: Half a cow. Right.
1: You know, we do what we can.
2: It's like Dave's half a burger.
1: Yeah, that's right. That's right. Here's what happened in the financial markets today. The Dow was down 1.2%. As expected, we had a raise of 25 basis points, and that sent the market a little down. It was actually a bounce back a little before the close, down 1.2%, losing 631 points. Dow closing at 51,461. S&P 500 was down 0.5%, dropped almost 34 points today, 7,551. Tech-heavy NASDAQ, flat, down but just three points, closing at 25,978. Among stocks related to West Virginia that were big percentage gainers or losers today, as I said, there is some serious red on the board. Big money center banks, regional banks were down today. Fifth Third Bank was down 4.5%, lost $2.43, 52.25 at the close. FMC down 4.8%, lost 55 cents, 10.71 at the end of today's session. Oil got whacked as well today. ExxonMobil, which was trading north of $170 a share yesterday, down 3.7% today, losing $6.24. Ended the session at 163.08. In the energy space, oil down 3.6% today, losing $3.84. WTI on the NYMEX closed at 101.99. Natural gas at the moment down 3 cents. It's still trading $2.89 per unit at the moment. And in the commodities today, gold down 0.5%. Losing $24.40 an ounce, closing at $4,289. Silver down nearly 1% today, losing 60 cents, checking in at $63.84 per ounce. All right, let's take a quick peek at our question of the day. Question of the day about college football. West Virginia will play Virginia on Saturday night in Charlotte. Neutral site games aren't going away entirely, but their role in college football scheduling is undergoing a massive shift. Power conferences expanding to 9-game league schedules. The MAC just announced that earlier this week. They're moving to 9 conference games in 2028. The financial and strategic math behind non-conference scheduling changes dramatically. So here's the question of the day, and it's sponsored by Selengo Law. Are you a fan of neutral site games? And what has been your experience attending one or more of them? Are you a fan of neutral site games? And what's been your experience like attending one or more of them? To respond, text those in 304-TALK-304, 304-TALK-304. You can tweet me, too, at Weekly, W-E-E-K-L-E-Y, one word, three E's, W-E-E-K-L-E-Y. Fred Persinger joins me now from High School Sports Line and Game Night on Friday night across the state of West Virginia. Fred,
3: what?
1: The season just is going by so fast. I mean, we're already to week number 4,
3: right?
1: You know, and but we got some really tasty games this weekend. Some really tasty games. Where do you want to start?
3: Let's start in Quad A.
1: Okay,
3: we have Wheeling Park at University. I think that'll be a good one. I really do. University and Wheeling Park. They have met. This will be the 18th time they've met. Wheeling Park has won 10 of the previous 17. So it's always a good game. But University, they are the number one ranked team in the playoff rankings released just this past Tuesday by the SSAC. With a 3-0 record, Wheeling Park is 2-1. Also, I think when you look down, even though we have to list the game because it is a home game for South Charleston, number 3 out of Quad A, George Washington, is at number 1 in AAA, South Charleston. So GW at South Charleston, 2 3-0 teams. That'll be a good one.
1: Those are great games. Yep. And you've got Eric Snyder from University,
3: right,
1: the head coach of the Hawks. He's going to be one of your guests tonight on High School Sports Line. I wanted to ask you, this matchup between GW and South Charleston, I watched the preview that Joe Brocato and Greg Carey posted earlier today. Great nugget from Joe about the fact that GW has outscored the Black Eagles in the last 4 meetings, 255-21. I guess the question here is, South Charleston has a little bit of an edge because they're going to be at home for this game. Are they ready to win a big game? I mean, it's the biggest regular season game for South Charleston since Donnie Mays left for Hurricane, I think.
3: I think, and that is when all of those, that point differential would happen. Not the same South Charleston team now. Donnie came back last year. They won a couple of games. And so far this year, they're perfect. And they've been scoring a lot of points. I mean, a lot of points. So much different South Charleston team than we've seen over the last 4 or 5 years. Much different. I still think GW should be favored just because Steve Edwards Jr.'s got such a great, great senior-dominated ball club. They're very, very talented. They're big up front. They've got some talent out on the edges, so I think they're going to be good. Now, don't get me wrong. Donnie Mays has got some pretty good players, too. That's why I think it will be a really, really good football game. But tonight, we're going to kind of peruse the state. Billy Seals from Huntington High, now in his 18th year. Hard to believe for me. 18th year.
1: And they get Hurricane this week, right?
3: They get Hurricane this week. 25th time those two teams will have met. And Huntington has beaten Hurricane 15 out of the previous 16 times. Or 15 out of the previous 24 times. Billy Seals, kind of on the injured reserve, if you will. And that George Rogers Clark game, he got rolled up on the sideline. Got a broken bone right below the kneecap. So they've told him, keep the weight off. Of course, he's a football coach. He hasn't been keeping the weight off. But I understand he's going to try and do a lot of this coaching from the box and not be on the sideline for a few weeks to kind of get that thing under control. Street Surratt out of Beckley, Flying Eagles, are number 5 in the Class Quad A rankings this week, and they go to Herbert Hoover on Friday night.
1: Yeah.
3: So
1: and Beckley, I mean, had a really nice win last week against Parkersburg South.
3: I kept waiting on Beckley to give me a good win, a real good win, and they gave me. They went to Washington and won. They went to Greenbrier East and won. Those two teams struggling this year. But beating Parkersburg South, outscoring Parkersburg South is a key. University found that out, beating them 74-50 or something 2 weeks ago. So, yeah, Street Surratt will be with us tonight at Hoover. Only the 8th time they've met, and Beckley's won 5 of the first 7, but Hoover has won 22 straight games at home.
1: Man.
3: They have not lost since they moved to the new stadium. They had won 2 games at Joe Eddie Cowley Field before coming to the new place. And at the new place, they're 19-0.
1: Isn't that odd that they haven't played more than that in the history of those two schools?
3: Yeah, it, well, really... for a long, long, long, long time, though, Hoover was a double-A school.
1: That's true.
3: You know, so, and now Beckley wants to play. Beckley's like a lot of other teams in the state. You can't find teams in Quad A to play because there's not enough teams in Quad A to play. Not enough teams in Quad A to have Quad A, but that's another story for another time.
1: Right.
3: That's what you're seeing. You're seeing Huntington's go to George Rogers Clark in Tennessee. You're seeing Martinsburg playing a team from Ontario, Canada this year. This week they're playing a team from Canisius, New York, that is 3-0 and a very, very strong team. So, again, it's just one of those things. So Beckley said, hey, if we can play a good AAA team, that if we could win, and that's a big if, but if we can win, then we're going to get some points from that AAA team.
1: Talking about going out of state to play teams, Spring Mills last week.
3: Yeah.
1: So Spring Mills last week played at Liberty Christian. That was one of the top 10 teams in the state of Virginia. I think they were the number one in their AAA rankings over there. The game was not close.
3: No.
1: But Spring Mills is probably going to be one of the best teams in West Virginia. And so we'll see what kind of impact that game has on their game Friday night against Musselman.
3: You have to be careful when you play a team like that it doesn't beat you the next week physically.
1: Right.
3: I've seen it happen before. So, again, I think Marcus Law's ball club will bounce back. Coach Thomas has got a good team at Musselman. They won last week. They're starting to come back after a slow start. So, also going to talk with Kyle Runyon tonight, first-year head coach at Tug Valley. Looking forward to talking with Kyle, and you mentioned Eric Snyder. We're talking with David Jones at Mingo Central. They're playing Independence. The game's going to kick off at 8:30.
1: Why?
3: Independence can't get a bus.
1: Really?
3: Yeah.
1: Isn't that odd?
3: You know, out in those urban areas where, you know, you've got those long bus routes to take, you got to wait for a bus to get back to school before they can leave.
1: Probably going to be worth the wait because you got two of those two teams are both ranked in the top five in their classification this week.
3: I was talking with the play-by-play guy for Independence earlier today, and he said, why couldn't that be a late bus going to Shady Spring or somewhere? Why does it have to be down at Del Barton? Are you kidding me?
1: That's true.
3: People get home to 1 o'clock in the morning, but that's the way it goes.
1: A couple of other things I wanted to ask you about.
3: Sure.
1: You know, I don't want to look past Parkersburg and Parkersburg South this week.
3: Oh, yeah.
1: I mean, that's a big city battle, and if you remember last year, Parkersburg was down, 17-6 at the half, and then they came back to win that game? There's always a lot of pride when those two teams get together.
3: Always.
1: That should be a good game.
3: They always say, why isn't that game the first game or the last game of the season? This is the week where all the teams from the two schools play each other. You know, if you're in season now playing with golf, soccer, whatever the case may be, you're playing this week. I think it's good you set the whole week aside. But Parkersburg is 1-2, Parkersburg South. Can you outscore them?
1: Yeah, right.
3: That's the key. They're 0-3. But Larry Thomas's team can put some points on the board.
1: Let me ask you also, we're always wondering here in the Valley about teams that have been down, when they're going to get back up. Are you buying Riverside? So Riverside's won their first couple of games. Yeah. They're undefeated, but they go to Nitro this week. You know, Nitro had a great season last year. They've stumbled out of the box this year.
3: Yeah.
1: Are you buying Riverside?
3: I think Riverside wins again this week, and then we'll see as the season progresses. You got to remember about Nitro, Boo McKinney. He resigned after last year's championship game, and they lost a lot of players. I mean, a lot of players. So I knew Riverside, the first three games were going to be pretty good. We'll see what happens in the next few weeks when that schedule gets a little tougher. But, hey, give them credit. They're winning.
1: Yeah, good, they're winning.
3: Good for them.
1: A couple of other games that are kind of tasty. Princeton's at Chapmanville. Those are two ranked teams that are playing this week.
3: Who was the team that knocked Bridgeport out of the playoffs last year?
1: Yeah.
3: Chapmanville.
1: Exactly.
3: Chapmanville had the best record in the history of the school last year.
1: How about Sissonville?
3: Oh, yeah.
1: Sissonville's undefeated. They're at home this week. They're trying to get to 4-0. They're playing Clay County. Coop and I were talking about this before we left the office yesterday after the show. I'm dying to get your take on this. So George Washington is playing South Charleston this week. So you had Malachi Hope rushed for 400 yards last week for South Charleston, and everybody knows about Jaden Black at GW. If I told you that I was going to set the over-under on combined ground yards between these two players at 300, which side would you take?
3: Over.
1: I think that's the right side.
3: Oh, I think so. Let's be fair here, because Donnie Mays and Steve Edwards Jr., they've been doing this for a long, long time. They're not dumb. You're going to hand the ball to the man that's going to carry the mail for you. And those two kids can do that. So, and again, just, boy, just don't get hurt. In a great game, a big game, and where the kids can really stand out and show what they can do, and you know they want to, with all the fans that's going to be there, just don't get hurt. I mean, that would be horrendous, you know, for the rest of the season. But, no, I think I hope you get there early and get your seats.
1: Oh, yeah, you got to get up on the hill. There's going to be crazy traffic here. Fred, one of the things you do on High School Sports Line that I like is, now, obviously, during the high school football season, it's primarily about high school football, but you roll in other sports as well. You got anything going with that tonight?
3: No, not tonight.
1: Okay.
3: Last week we had the young lady that won the golf championship for the girls. We also, as we get a little deeper into the season, we'll have soccer on. We like to do that. We'll have more golf on. It's whatever is available to us that we see us standing out. That's what's so great about High School Sports Line. Like you say, it's not just about football. Right now, Friday Night Lights is the thing. But there's also other sports going on, and we recognize that. So we'll throw in wrestling some. Soccer, as I mentioned, golf. So whatever's going on, we'll go and get to it.
1: Fred, thanks for coming by for
3: a visit. My pleasure, buddy.
1: I do appreciate it. Big fan of the show. So don't forget, every Wednesday, you've got Sports Line from 6 to 7. Of course, it's expanding.
3: From 7 until 9. Your sports. That's Sports Line.
1: Yeah.
3: That's Sports Line. We have too many sports lines on this network. You know that?
1: That's true.
3: Yeah.
1: So Wednesday's got Sports Line from 6 to 7. And, of course, it's expanding to 2 hours beginning next Monday. But High School Sports Line, that's every Wednesday night from 7 to 9.
3: Right. Exactly. And we're looking forward to it. And, by the way, this is probably a little inside, but the next time if I'm walking down the hallway in this building and you see me and you say, "Hey, Frank," I know what you're talking about. The man over there is the guy that you got to watch.
1: You
3: got to
1: keep your eye on Coop, for sure.
3: Coop is the guy that today sent me a text. And he wanted to know if I'd be on the show.
1: Right.
3: And he said, "Hey, Frank."
1: Oh!
3: Sorry. Right.
2: It happens.
3: I told him I've answered to a lot worse than Frank. Believe me.
1: We all have. Fred Persinger, let's take a quick break. The Entertainment Report's coming up next.
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7: Well, some TV news following a massive leadership change. The new season of 60 Minutes just premiered to its smallest audience in more than 25 years. Yeah, for some reason, the image of a ticking pocket watch isn't resonating with younger viewers. 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
12: We have our first look at Animals. The thriller follows a political candidate and his wife whose lives are thrown into chaos when their son is kidnapped. Animals is directed by and stars Ben Affleck alongside Kerry Washington, Stephen Yeun, and Gillian Anderson. The new film comes to Netflix on October 9th. Netflix has also announced a release date for its series adaptation of Pride and Prejudice. The series stars Emma Corrin as Elizabeth Bennet and Jack Loudon as Mr. Darcy. All six episodes will release on December 3rd.
13: Come out tomorrow.
12: The Sun will come out in 2027. Annie is returning to Broadway for the hit musical's 50th anniversary. The revival will be directed by Tony Award winner Sam Pinkleton and is set to open next fall. Happy birthday to Nick Jonas, who is 34 today. I'm Wayne Cabot, ABC News.
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14: West Virginia Metro News, I'm Jeff Jenkins. Wheeling's mayor is defending a memorandum of understanding with developers of a proposed data center in town.
8: The MOU does two.

0: things. It limits Silicon Foundry and the size of this data center and creates a pool of money for economic development in the city.
1: It guarantees that they won't be a large data center, and it gives us the opportunity to enter into a TIF situation.
0: Mayor Denny Magruder said, unfortunately, what people fail to understand is it represents an opportunity to turn an old industrial site into a productive and thriving piece of valuable property again.

0: Cabin Creek participated in the PPP loan program when they didn't own a business. 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
0: A Charleston City Police cruiser off the road after it was rear-ended this morning in a work zone on I-77 in the northern part of town. Sergeant Travis Bell says neither the officer in the cruiser nor those in the passenger vehicle were seriously injured, but he says it's a good reminder to stay alert.
3: Anytime you change things on the interstate, people tend to get in a pattern, and when you interrupt that pattern, sometimes that can mess with people's thinking, and it's important to just slow down and pay extra attention.
0: From the Metro News Anchor Desk, I'm Jeff Jenkins.
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0: All right, welcome back. 26 minutes till the hour, Metro News Hotline. Don't forget, we're moving from 2 to 5 beginning on Monday, so set your clocks accordingly. Coop, how much fun was it to get Fred Persinger in studio today?
1: That's always a good time. Yeah, absolutely.
0: Talking a little high school football. Enjoyed that. Don't forget High School Sports Line tonight. After Sports Line, it's 7 o'clock, 7 to 9 on the network. All right. Abrar Al-Hidi out of the box today. We'll get a tech news segment hopefully next week. But you know what? That gives us a chance to play a little pick one. Are you ready to go?
1: Yeah, I'm ready to go.
0: All right, let's do it. Let's time out for pick one. The rules are kind of explained in the title. In pick one for each topic, two choices are given. You must select one of them, hence you must pick one. Coop and I have five sets of pick one topics. We have not seen each other's pick one selections. There are no correct answers. There are simply opinions. Honest responses likely to result in hurt feelings that could jeopardize our friendship and working relationship, but we're willing to risk all that. Come on. For the sake of higher ratings, let's get started. Coop, are you ready to go with pick one topic number one?
1: Yeah, I'm ready to go.
0: Let's start with Joe Buck. Did you see this? Joe Buck has agreed to a new contract worth more than $100 million.
1: Ooh.
0: That will keep him as the voice of Monday Night Football into the next decade. It's a six-year extension worth $108 million, according to The Athletic. So he'll be, not only will he be calling ESPN's first opportunity at the Super Bowl in February, he will also be calling ESPN's next Super Bowl in 2031. Better announcer for college football. Better announcer for college football. Keith Jackson or Brent Musburger? Please pick one.
1: Man, I really love them both. There's no question about it. But, and man, both of their voices are so recognizable. I mean, any YouTube video or anything, you go back one and you hear all old highlight, you know who it is right away. You know if it's Brent or you know if it's Keith. But, you know, there's part of me that thinks that I need to say Keith Jackson because he was venerable around for so long and so well respected. But I have to admit, as like a younger man and a young boy and stuff like that, I don't know if it was because of his name, Musburger. Like, yeah. It's like a weird sounding name or whatever. I was all about anything that Brent Musburger did. So I'm going to, just because of those memories, I'm going to go with Brent Musburger. I love both of those guys doing college, but I'm going to go with Brent here.
0: They were tremendous. You are looking like.

0: Five. Pick one topic, number two. The Television Academy is in talk with Prime Video to move the Primetime Emmy Awards to the Amazon-owned streaming platform. If finalized, it would mark the first time in Emmy history the telecast does not air on broadcast TV. NBC just had the 78th Emmys on Monday night, and it concluded the Academy's most recent eight-year deal with ABC, CBS, Fox, and NBC. The Emmys have rotated between those networks since the mid-90s. Coop, pick one topic, number two. More likely for you to watch the Emmys or the Oscars? Please pick one. More likely for you to watch the Emmys or the Oscars?
1: Yeah, I guess I have no resolution on television at all anymore. I don't watch daytime TV. I barely watch any regular TV. Some cable shows I'll get caught up and watch every once in a while, but not very much. I still watch movies when I can. You know, I don't see nearly as many as I used to, but I know nothing about TV anymore. I would be lost watching an Emmy show that's based on TV. So I'd have to go with the Oscars.
0: Going with the Oscars. All right. Pick one topic, number three. Noel Gallagher says he knew Oasis was going to tour again almost immediately after their 2025 reunion run began. So it looks like they're going to stay out. They're going to run this back. The 2027 tour is going to open with five nights in Glasgow next May before it heads to Europe, then Boston and Las Vegas, and then close with Nebworth in September of 2027. On new music, however, Noel Gallagher says there won't be any. There won't be.
1: I was going to say, wait a minute. I've heard differently.
0: There won't be any new music. So, pick one topic, number three. Your reaction to the news Oasis has no new music coming anytime soon. Are you disappointed or are you relieved? Please pick one.
1: That's an interesting question because, frankly, their last album was probably better than it should have been. It wasn't one of their top-tier stuff, but it still sounded pretty darn good. And frankly, both of their solo projects have been pretty good-sounding projects. BDI is a nice-sounding project, yeah. And Liam's last solo album, he did it with, I forget who he wrote with, but he had a co-collaborator on it, and it was fantastic. I mean, it sounded like a lot of Oasis stuff, to be honest with you. I thought it was really good. So it makes me think that they have the chops to still do some new music. But they're a unique band in this way that they're not really a legacy act. They're more of a vibe act, you know? And I don't think you necessarily need new music in that vibe. So I guess if anything, I'm a little disappointed. I would have liked to hear what they were going to do. But I'm not necessarily relieved because I don't think it would have been bad. I think that they could have probably pulled something off.
0: So
1: I'm disappointed.
0: You're disappointed.
1: Disappointed.
0: All right, pick one topic number four. The polar bear, Pete Alonso, hit his 300th career home run at Citi Field last night in the ninth inning to get the Orioles into extra innings against the Mets, and then they went on and beat the Mets. And in a classy move, he got a curtain call from Mets fans in the stands for Alonso's 300th home run. Pick one topic number four. Watching a former star player for your team, are you happy for him or still mad at him for leaving? Watching a star player for your team, former star player for your team, are you happy for him or still mad at him for leaving? Pick one.
1: This is also a really good question because if I had to answer this honestly, I'd have to say it depends. It depends. In a lot of cases, it depends on the situation. Sometimes a guy just leaves. There's no real animosity or anything to it. I'm thinking ahead to when Ellie De La Cruz leaves the Reds, which is ultimately going to happen. I don't think when he leaves, he's going to have anything poor to say about the city necessarily, other than they wouldn't pay him any money. But I think his time in Cincinnati is going to be fine. The fans are going to love him still when he leaves, right? And then when he goes out and signs for $1 billion with the Dodgers, am I going to be mad at him? No, I probably will still. He's a homegrown guy that I'm probably still gonna root for. In that case, I'm pretty good with it. But sometimes when you got these guys that they demand to be traded and they go somewhere or they sit out until you force them to trade or something like that, that I get a little bit steamed about. So I think what was the two options? What was the second?
0: The two options were: are you happy for him or are you still mad at him for leaving?
1: I think generally speaking, I think the Ellie situation that's coming up are a little bit. less common. I think it's more common when a guy forces his way out from your team. So I'm going to say I'm still a little steamed usually.
0: Yeah, it's funny. The Mets situation, the fans loved Alonso, and they consider it was a front office gaffe
1: to
0: let him go. And then the Mets.

0: been terrible this year. The thing about Ellie is, here's what's going to hurt, is when he becomes a Dodger or a Yankee and he has that first comment about, I really love being here, or I'm so happy to be here. That's when it that's when it tweaks a little bit, when you have that first comment about how happy you are to be wherever you are and not where you were.
1: Yeah, I guess, but I've been around long enough to know that's mostly platitudes. I mean, for Ellie, it might be true because he really does love L.A., but it's mostly platitudes.
0: Pick one topic number five, AMC. They've greenlit a Point Break TV series.
1: What?
0: So they are have a TV series following now there was Point Break, and then there was a remake of Point Break. Now there's going to be a TV series on AMC. Fantasy two-hour car ride.
1: Oh.
0: Fantasy two-hour car ride.
1: Should have known that was coming.
0: Patrick Swayze or Lori Petty? Patrick Swayze or Lori Petty? Fantasy two-hour car ride. Please pick one.
1: You're calling it a fantasy two-hour car ride.
0: I certainly did.
1: And I do like Patrick Swayze, don't get me wrong. I think it would be interesting to talk to him. But, man, I had such a crush on Lori Petty when I was younger, man. I loved her in anything from Tank Girl to...
0: Tank Girl.
1: Single White Female, right, with Bridget Fonda. I think she was in that. A League of Their Own, right? I mean, she was in... I love Lori Petty. This isn't even close. It's got to be Lori Petty.
0: All right. What do you got for me?
1: All right. Starting off here, this is a simple question. I was actually munching on some pre-popped popcorn from a bag that's really good. And at a former office that I had where I was a manager, we had some employees that really didn't know how to microwave popcorn correctly, and they would burn it, it would get scorched, and it would smell the whole office off. So I actually made it an office policy. You are not allowed to bring microwave popcorn to work, period.
0: Wow.
1: Yeah, I wouldn't allow it, because these idiots kept on burning the popcorn. However, what I did do to make up for it is I went and bought them all bagged popcorn, which is something that has become very prolific now. You can get even more than ever at the store. So I'm just wondering, to you, which do you prefer, microwave popcorn or pre-bagged popcorn?
0: I like the microwave popcorn.
1: Okay.
0: Because it's warm.
1: It's because it's hot.
0: Yeah, it's hot.
1: Okay,
0: yeah.
1: All right.
0: Now, I do like cheese popcorn.
1: Like the cheddar or
0: And normally you got to get that pre-popped, but usually I like the microwave better.
1: I got you. You know what's really good to microwave popcorn? Put Tabasco sauce in the bag after it's popped, and then get some Parmesan cheese and sprinkle on top, and then shake the whole thing. And the Tabasco creates little goblets of the Parmesan cheese that spice. It's really good.
0: Oh, now that sounds really good.
1: Really good. That's one of my favorite snacks. Okay. Question number two. Which one of these concerts do you most wish could have happened and you could have attended? Number one, the Elvis Presley International Tour. Despite being maybe the biggest star on the planet, Elvis played roughly 1,600 shows and never once performed overseas, aside from a few Canadian dates in the 50s when a passport wasn't allowed. The widely told reason was because his manager, Colonel Tom Parker, was actually a Dutch immigrant who entered illegally, and he was worried if he left the country, he wouldn't be able to come back. So Elvis did Vegas residencies and shows stateside, never did a concert internationally. So the never-happened Elvis International Tour, or... In 2009, AEG booked Michael Jackson live to perform 10 concerts in London's O2 Arena, but demand was so high that 40 more dates were added before the pre-sale even began, bringing it to 50 shows. All 50 were sold out. Over a million people had already bought tickets, and then Michael Jackson died 18 days before the first scheduled show. Which of these shows do you most wish would have happened and you could have attended? Michael Jackson's This Is It concert tour or the Presley International Tour?
0: We had started sliding down the other side with Michael Jackson by the time this last tour occurred.
1: That is definitely true.
0: And that was 2009, right?
1: Correct. This was his big comeback, though.
0: Yeah,
1: this was supposed to be the big comeback.
0: Another big comeback.
1: Right.
0: Give me the Elvis tour.
1: Elvis tour, yeah, international.
0: Yeah,
1: okay.
0: I'll go with that.
1: Let's see. Which is better? I'm in this position where I get swag from time to time. You know, people, networks, sports teams, just people that want a job, whatever. People will bring you swag from time to time, right? And there's a couple of things that tend to be very common in the area of swag. And I just want to know, which one of these things do you think makes a better swag gift? If you are a show like Hotline and we're giving things away to people or whatever it might be, is a better free gift swag, as we call it in the industry, a Yeti insulated tumbler? It's like everybody gives those away now for whatever reason. They're nice. Don't get me wrong. Very nice. Hot or cold. Works both ways. Or a branded t-shirt.
0: Good question. Really good question. Depends on the brand of the tumbler.

0: If it's a quality tumbler.
1: Yeti. I said Yeti specifically.
0: Oh, it's a Yeti.
1: Yeah, Yeti.
0: That's what I'm going
1: sure.
0: with.
1: Okay.
0: I'll take that.
1: Okay.
0: I'll take that over the T-shirt. I got tons of T-shirts. I will take a Yeti tumbler.
1: Yeti tumbler.
0: Okay.
1: I've gotten a few of those, and I really like them, to be honest with you. I think that they work out really well as gifts. Okay.
0: One more.
1: One more. I got a quick one for you here, then. Let me see if I can find it. We all know about Pink Floyd, Dark Side of the Moon, and Wizard of Oz, right? There's actually some other pairings of albums and movies that are supposed to be synced up.
0: Wow.
1: Which of these do you think would be neatest to explore? Metallica's Black Album in The Matrix, called The Black Matrix, which apparently syncs up when you play it, or Radiohead's Kid A and Dark City, the Liam Neeson movie.
0: Man, I've been listening to a lot of Radiohead lately. So I think Kid A is more my speed.
1: Such a great album.
0: It's such an amazing album.
1: It's a really amazing album.
0: Yeah. All right, there you go. That is a pick one. We'll take a quick break. We'll come back. We'll get into the On This Date file in just a moment. Stay tuned.
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0: All right, welcome back to the show. Time to get into the On This Date file. Let's get into the birthdays. Sports birthdays today. Dennis Connor, the yachtsman, the captain of the America's Cup winner for the United States four times, is 84 years old today. Some good baseball birthdays. Hall of Famer Robin Yount, 71. Oral Hershiser is 68. Tim Raines, he's in the Hall of Fame too, 67 years old. Bryson DeChambeau having a birthday today. He's 33. He's got a couple of U.S. Opens from entertainment. Mickey Rourke is 74 today. Alexis Bledel from the Gilmore Girls is 45. Molly Shannon, 62. Jennifer Tilly is 68. Also on this date, a couple of baseball things of note. On this date, 1975, at Wrigley Field, the Pirates beat the Cubs 22-0. Rennie Stennett goes 7-for-7 in the game.
19: Some speculation as to whether he might bunt to get a record. Watch out, watch out. It is another base hit, and this one skips past Summers, and off to the races is Rennie Stennett. He rounds second and goes for third as the throw comes in to Rosello, and Stennett is 7-for-7. Aaron gets a standing ovation from the people whose hearts he has been breaking this afternoon.
0: There you go. 7-for-7, Rennie Stennett on this day for the Pirates in 1975. And in 1988, the Reds' Tom Browning, the late Tom Browning, throws a perfect game against the Dodgers.
20: He is ready for the 2-2 to Woodson, and here it comes. And it is swung on and missed. And Tom Browning has pitched a perfect game. 27 outs in a row, and he is being mobbed by his teammates just to the third base side of the mound. A perfect game thrown by Tom Browning on this Friday night, September the 16th, 1988, as he no-hits the Los Angeles Dodgers 1-0 and throws the first perfect game in the long and legendary history of this great Cincinnati Reds baseball franchise.
0: And on this date in television history, 1993, Frasier, starring Kelsey Grammer and David Hyde Pierce, premieres on NBC.
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25: I can't read my paper. Eddie's staring at me. Just ignore him. I'm trying to. I'm talking to the dog.
0: Here you go. Frasier.
22: Love.
0: Frasier on this date begins in 1993. And our musical birthday to the break, Richard Marx, having a birthday today. He's 63. The five things to know at 5 o'clock in sports are coming up next.

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1: A Mercer County man is facing a malicious wounding charge after police say he attacked a pedestrian with a brick. Princeton police responded to Sharpview Avenue Friday afternoon. The victim told officers he was walking home along Roundhouse Road when a bald man emerged from the woods, yelled profanities, and struck him in the head with a brick. Police say the victim suffered a large cut to his forehead and was covered in blood. Officers later found Joe Stevenson outside a tent in a nearby wooded area. Investigators say several bricks were found around the

0: campsite. The victim reportedly identified Stevenson as the attacker. Stevenson was arrested and charged with malicious wounding. A woman is facing multiple charges after police say she escaped from an ambulance and struggled with an officer in Bluefield. Police say Tanya Stafford was being held at the Bluefield City Jail Friday when she complained of chest pain and requested medical attention. While being taken to the hospital, Stafford allegedly opened the ambulance doors and ran near Highland Avenue and Cherry Street. During a struggle, police say Stafford attempted to grab the officer's firearm, tried to remove ammunition magazines from his duty belt, and bit his finger. A paramedic helped restrain Stafford before she was returned to the ambulance and taken to the hospital. Stafford is charged with attempted disarming, felony escape, and assault on a police officer. Raleigh County officials say they are working with the sheriff's office to address concerns about suspected drug activity in the Fairdale and Glendaniel area. County Commissioner Daniel Hall issued a statement after residents filed multiple complaints, including concerns involving a residence in Claypool Hollow. Hall says he has spoken with Raleigh County Sheriff's Office several times during the past year about the reported activity. He says law enforcement must work within the bounds of the law and that investigations can take time. Residents are encouraged to continue reporting suspicious activity to the Raleigh County Sheriff's Office. If you see news happening, text NEWS to 35651 to submit a tip. That's your news update. I'm Fred Persinger II.
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3: Sports headlines. Major League Baseball tonight. Pirates will host the Brewers and the Reds will host the Dodgers in Cincinnati. This afternoon, big game in the American League. The Guardians beat the White Sox 6-3. So Cleveland leads the AL Central over Chicago by a half a game. This is Metro News, the voice of West Virginia.
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4: Inflation is too high. Elise Sabrady, Fox News. That bottom line from Fed Chair Kevin Warsh after the central bank's first interest rate hike in more than 3 years, a unanimous vote for a quarter point increase. Warsh says economic activity is expanding at a solid pace, but that uncertainty also remains elevated.
5: Consider the geopolitical landscape of shocks and uncertainty, and you begin to appreciate the resilience of the U.S. economy.
4: President Trump is repeating his call for rate cuts, just posting that the country is booming with new investment and that interest rates should be 1% or less because we're the best credit in the world. The president hits the road for a critical midterm race in North Carolina, where the former Republican Party chair, Michael Wadley, is running for Senate.
6: Now, the White House says President Trump will be focusing on

0: restoring law and order, really his public safety successes while campaigning for Whatley here in his hometown, as crime and public safety have been focal points of Whatley's campaign.
1: Fox's Madison Scarpino with the crowd gathering in Gastonia outside Charlotte. Whatley has been trailing in polls behind Democrat Roy Cooper, the state's former governor and attorney general. Federal safety investigators are at the scene of last night's deadly news helicopter crash in L.A.
2: This happened last night, 7 p.m., north of downtown L.A. The local NBC affiliate is covering a fatal bus accident. When the helicopter malfunctions, witnesses say it literally falls from the sky straight down, crashing near a commercial building, igniting a fire, and killing three.
1: Fox's William Lajeunesse, the pilot and reporter, were killed along with the man on the ground. The NTSB says voice transmissions from the cockpit after the reporter's last hit will be part of the probe. That helicopter was hovering over a deadly accident. The driver of an SUV arrested on suspicion of murder after hitting a city bus, killing at least two people, injuring several others. 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
1: The FBI says it's foiled a Russian intelligence plot to kill a Russian dissident living in the U.S.
6: Court documents say Russia's Federal Security Service, the successor agency to the KGB, has been trying to pay people in the U.S. and some European nations to kill Russian dissidents. The FBI says one of the targets was a Russian living in Washington, D.C. Three Russian intel members are accused of recruiting a man from Brooklyn to spy on and kill the dissident. That man was promised between $1,000 and $1,500 to carry out the spy work and another $40,000 to kill the target.
1: Fox's Jill Nato. The three Russians remain at large, along with two more suspected of trying to carry out similar plots in Europe. President Trump's pick for Surgeon General, Dr. Nicole Sapphire, telling senators she does not think childhood vaccines cause autism, one of multiple concerns raised during her confirmation hearing. She's the president's third nominee for that post in his second term. One of Sesame Street's most beloved characters may soon be a Hall of Famer.
7: Tickle Me Elmo is hoping to go from the toy box to the National Toy Hall of Fame.
8: Elmo loves laughing with you.
7: Elmo is one of 12 finalists this year, along with Bingo, Care Bears, Mahjong, and the Pokemon Trading Card Club. The public can vote through September 23rd, but a panel of judges will make the final call in November. And getting in isn't just about being popular. Toys must be considered icons, reach multiple generations, inspire creativity, or profoundly change play or design.
1: Fox's Carmen Roberts. Three toys will make the cut and join 90 others already enshrined in the hall, ranging from Checkers, Barbie, and Mr. Potato Head to the stick and the cardboard box. On Wall Street, a sell-off, but pairing heavier losses, the Dow dropping 631 points. I'm Lisa Brady, Fox News.
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10: 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We're looking at mostly sunny skies for today. Then a thunderstorm is spotted this afternoon, high 89. Tonight, mostly cloudy, low 66. Tomorrow, we got some sun and clouds with a thunderstorm possible in the afternoon, high 84. Friday, it's going to be mostly cloudy and humid with a thunderstorm, high near 80. And then on Saturday, we got some sun and clouds with some scattered thunderstorms by the afternoon, high 78.
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13: All right, welcome back to the show. It's 5:06 in West Virginia, and time to start the third and final hour of our program today, Metro News Hotline. We got a lot of stuff to get into in this particular hour. We are glad you are tuned in. Another quick reminder at the top of the hour, we are moving beginning on Monday. We will be going from 2 to 5. Coop, do you realize that this is the last Wednesday 5 o'clock hour show before we move?
14: We've only got
13: a couple more of these in the 5 o'clock hour. So
14: true.
13: Just want to let you folks know, we got some unique listeners who jump on at 5 o'clock. They're leaving the office, or you're in your car, you're taking your kids here, there, wherever, and they only check in when they're in the car. Just want to make you aware that we're picking up our heavy boxes and we're moving from 2 to 5 beginning on Monday. So mark that on your calendar or whatever. Coop, nobody's going to mark that on their calendar.
14: Set a reminder, whatever you got to do.
13: Yeah, but I mean, nobody's actually going to, you know, the calendar that's on the refrigerator, like scribble on Monday, like Dave and Coop are
14: 2026, it's the one on their phone.
13: Oh, I suppose that's true.
14: And you can add it really.
13: Tap it in there.
14: Yeah.
13: Tap it in there. A reminder, we're moving 2 to 5.
14: I have a reminder in mind.
13: Do you?
14: Send me your email. I'll share my reminder with you. You can do that on Google Calendar.
13: You know what? Maybe that's a good idea.
14: Yeah. We'll just make it a public thing, man. Make a giant shared calendar of when the time changes.
13: You know what? I'm going to change my mind on that. I think that is a good idea, actually. Anyway, we're moving on Monday from 2 to 5, and we're pretty excited about it. All right, we will reset our question of the day. Jack Carlson has joined us to ridicule me for my picks for college picks. I did a little better last week, Jack.
15: Absolutely.
13: Two and three.
15: You're on your way back up the mountain.
13: That's right. I'm one step ahead of everybody who needs money from me for my first couple of weeks. We're trying to dig out of a hole. 2 and 3 last week. So I've got a new theory.
15: What's the new theory?
13: The theory is I'm not going way, way, way deep into the analysis, okay? I'm just usually about everything in life, your gut feeling is the right feeling, right? In a lot of respects, your initial feeling is the right feeling. So I've got some games here that I kind of like, but I intentionally have not done a ton of research on. So we'll pick some games here. So I want you and Coop to, you don't have to necessarily be my Greek chorus, but just kind of, I want to get your take on a couple of these games. So we'll do that in a bit. We'll reset our question of the day here in a moment. At 5:25, we will play In or Out. Tony Caridi is going to join me at 5:33. A lot of thoughts about this West Virginia football game on Saturday night in Charlotte. You know, two teams with mobile quarterbacks. Virginia has faced two mobile quarterbacks in the first two games that they have played. They've handled that pretty well. How will they defense Michael Hawkins? Conversely, what is West Virginia going to do? Now they're facing another mobile quarterback that gave them a lot of trouble in the game against Coastal Carolina. Not so much in the name the score game against Tennessee Martin. We'll get into that. Also, a couple of other things I got for Tony. We'll talk about those things. His memory of playing games in Charlotte. It's not the Mountaineers' first rodeo going there for games. So we'll talk a little bit about that. That'll be at 5:33. And then more of your responses to our question of the day. Question of the day. Let's go ahead and do a quick reset on that. Speaking of the WVU and UVA game on Saturday night at Bank of America Stadium, here's our question of the day, and it's sponsored by Selango Law. WVU and Virginia square off Saturday night in Charlotte, 7:30. You know, didn't this game warrant a little more than the ACC network?
15: I believe so. if it's going to be a 7:30 game, I expect a little bit more than ACC Network. Just as a fan, I know I have to adjust to this new era of streaming and all these different channels. And as Coop said last week, ridiculing us, they're not trying to make it out for the Dave Weeklies and Jack Carlsons of the world. They're just trying to make money. So, yeah, it's an adjustment for sure.
13: Yeah, and if you're in Charleston or you have Optimum, you need the sports pack to have this game. Okay, just you probably know that already, but some of you probably just went off the road when I mentioned that. You're going to need the sports pack on Optimum to get ACC Network to see West Virginia this weekend. Just a little tip there. I digress. Question of the day, and it's sponsored by Selango Law. Are you a fan of neutral site games? And what's been your experience attending one or more of them? Are you a fan of neutral site games? And what has been your experience attending one or more of them? To respond, text those in 304-TALK 304, 304-8255, 304. You can find me on X2 at Weekly, W-E-E-K-L-E-Y, one word, three E's, W-E-E-K-L-E-Y. 304-483, hey Dave, I love neutral site games. My daughter lives in Charlotte, and my brother lives in Atlanta, so I've been to quite a few. Oh, that's a very good answer. That's a very good answer. We'll get into more of your responses in a little bit. But here we go. Here we go. In the early days of Hotline, I would pick five or six games, college games against the line, complete with reasoning and statistical trends to back up the picks. But now that sports gambling is legal virtually everywhere, everybody started doing that, and our show went in a different direction. But I thought, you know what? I'm going to bring something back similar for this season. Coop and I and Jack, we're kicking around some of the biggest games of the weekend, and we'll make picks against the line. So it's time once again for our non-guaranteed five-star Platinum Club worth exactly what you paid for them, football picks. So what is the sexiest game this weekend? What do you think the sexiest game this weekend? I think it's LSU Ole Miss, okay? Lane Kiffin going back to the scene of the crime. Well, he's got a lot of scenes of the crime, actually, but he's going back to LSU to take on the Rebels. You got two elite quarterbacks going. You got Leavitt, who's just been lights out for LSU, and Chambliss, who's been a revelation for the last couple of years for the Rebels. I like this game over. I got to believe we're looking at a shootout here. The total, okay, it's up there. 58.5, that's a lot of points. But I think if this is one of those things where in Vegas they're basically tempting you. They want you to take they want you to be scared of the over. I'm not. I'm taking this game over. Give me Leavitt versus Chambliss, LSU Ole Miss over 58.5.
15: I like the way you think, and with Lane Kiffin being the character that he is, I think it sets up perfectly for everything that you can want in a rivalry college football game with the villain in Lane Kiffin returning to his old stomping grounds. I think it could be a very interesting game. I'm really hoping it's a close game, but I'm really bummed too that the Mountaineer game is at 7:30, the same time. I wish it would have been at a different time, but I'll have to do multiple screens.
13: All right, Coop, what are your thoughts? What do you think I'm on the right track here with the over? LSU and Ole Miss, 58.5. That's a lot of points, man.
14: Yeah, I don't have the data at my fingertips, but I'm quite sure that...
13: No data. We don't want data.
14: Right. That quietly over the years, the SEC has become a much more high-scoring conference than it used to be. We used to consider it a pretty big defensive conference. And now that they don't still play defense, obviously, when Alabama travels to one of these four directional schools, they smother them. They play really good defense there too, but they score a lot of points in the SEC now. I think that you're on the right track here. I think it's going to be interesting, and I really like the narrative for this game. Even if the game itself doesn't end up being as good as we hope, the narrative's certainly pretty tight.
13: All right, when you pick these games, you have to be all business. You can't be loyal to anything. You know, you can't be loyal to anything. It's all about making the picks right. Coop, you know me. I'm always riding with the Ohio Bobcats, right?
14: Yeah, usually.
13: I'm always with the Bobcats. Very rarely do I ever go against Ohio, but I'm going against them this week. I'm going against Ohio this week. Man, it was a miracle that they covered last week against Jacksonville State. Jacksonville, I watched the end of this game. Jacksonville State had a field goal they should have made to win the game. Ohio needed four overtimes in the rain to win by two and cover for me at 1.5. But this week, they're on the road in Mobile. They're playing South Alabama. I think South Alabama is a little undervalued here. They played Tulane really tough last week. South Alabama is tough. The Jaguars, this line opened at 4, and it's moving now. It's 7. Hey, you know, I like Ohio, but I'm not married to Ohio. We're just dating, okay? And sometimes in a relationship, it goes up and down. So give me USA. I like the Jags to beat Ohio -7. I'm going to take, I know that's a touchdown. I know that's a lot of points, but I'm going to take South Alabama, and I'm going to give the 7 to Ohio.
15: Ooh. When the line moves like you say it did, somebody knows something that we don't know, and so I'm inclined to go with those somebodies that we don't know. Yeah, is South Alabama at home? Knowing nothing about either of the two teams this fall, I'm going to roll with the Jaguars at home.
13: All right, Coop, you got a thought on that? But I'm going against Ohio. That rarely happens.
14: I just wanted to say that I have to go with you on this one because this is your vibe, man. So, I would feel pretty confident with following you on this one.
13: Yeah, we'll see. We'll see on that. So, there you go. All right. I got a bunch of other games that I like almost the same. But one thing gave me a little bit more feeling about going against Florida State this week. So, Mike Norvell, he was asked about this today. About a social media post that had a photo of a moving van in front of his house. Okay? That's not good. That's not good. Florida State also just fired their athletic director. So what does a new athletic director want to do when he gets a job? It's like, man, I got to create this athletic department in my own image. And that does not include Mike Norvell. So they are playing Alabama. I don't know if you've noticed, Alabama's come out of the chute really, really well this season. So FSU is going to Tuscaloosa. The line is 19.5. I think this could be a bloodbath for FSU.
15: I agree.
13: I just don't think FSU's got a chance in this game. I don't think they make it competitive. They're going to be playing that stupid song all day long there in Tuscaloosa. I like the Crimson Tide, and I like them to roll the Seminoles. So I think 19.5 is a gift, okay? So I am all over Alabama against FSU. What do you think, Jack?
15: We've seen this script unfold at countless other institutions and even at Florida State before. When things are not going well and you fire your AD, the head football coach is next. I see this as a situation. If Alabama cruises as we think they will, Norvell might not even be the head coach next week.
13: He may not make it back to Tallahassee with the team. I don't know. Coop, what do you think here? You like Alabama and plus -19.5?
14: Yeah, to localize this for me personally, I was having to make a programming decision on Saturday. I have this game offered to me that I could carry on CHS, and it would squeak in just before the Reds game that comes on later on in the evening. I'm going to carry it, but, man, it was sort of a – like. I don't know, what, 15 years ago, Alabama, yeah. FSU, you dial that up all day long.
13: Sure,
14: right?
13: You do.
14: But I had to give it a good thought this time if it would be worthwhile to put it on.
13: All right, one more game. Let's do one more. I probably, out over my skis on this, but I kind of like Tennessee to roll this week. Tennessee's playing Kennesaw State. Kennesaw State is terrible. This used to be Heupel's move, okay, where he would play teams and, like, hammer them 70, 60 points. Now, he hasn't done that lately. And the line is 35.5. But I think they're going to be playing Rocky Top all day long at Tennessee. I really don't think that's a high price here. I think Tennessee gets out to a booming start against Kennesaw State, and it's going to be a bloodbath by the time they get to the fourth quarter. I'm going to give the 35.5. I know that's a lot of points. That's 5 touchdowns. But I really like Tennessee to beat Kennesaw State. So those... What do you think, Jack?
15: That's a significant line, but I'm inclined to agree with you. Whenever you see an SEC school playing a lesser opponent, such as Kennesaw State, you expect them to roll. I'm inclined to agree with you.
13: Coop, what do you think? You think we're going to be hearing a lot of Rocky Top this weekend?
14: I was just thinking it's impressive that you chose one of these games to go with because these are so hard. So, yeah,
13: I know.
14: I got to roll with you on that, man, because that takes a lot.
13: There was a couple of other things I was looking at, too, here. I really don't like K-State against Tulane. That's an 11 a.m. start at K-State. Tulane's a pretty good football team. They're getting almost 3 touchdowns. It's 20.5. But I like the other games more. And the Oregon line scares me to death. Oregon is going to pummel Portland State, but the line is 57.5. Man, if Portland State scores, it's going to be tough for the Ducks to get there. So forget that. So my picks are LSU Ole Miss. I like the over. I like South Alabama to beat Ohio by more than 7. Give me Alabama all day long against Florida State, and I'll ride the Vols, too, against Kennesaw State. So there you go, folks. Non-guaranteed 5-star Platinum Club worth exactly what you paid for them. college football picks for this weekend. We'll take a break, and when we come back, it'll be time for In or Out.
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21: 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In Ritchie County, the tiny community of Auburn had 15 homes on Main Street damaged or destroyed. County Commission President Randall Riggs.
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13: All right, welcome back. It is time to play In or Out. 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Coop, are you ready to go?
14: Yeah, I can go.
13: Snickers has just launched a new football-shaped candy bar just in time for the NFL season. 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
14: I did not know
13: that. It is true.
14: Okay.
13: Each piece features the classic peanut, caramel, and nougat flavor with a higher chocolate-to-filling ratio than the traditional bar. 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
14: I mean, they do these for all kinds of things anyway. Easter, Halloween, yeah. They change the shape of these. So, sure, I mean, it's a different aesthetic to the same quality candy bar, so I'll be in.
13: Ryan Nicholson has rejoined the party. What are your thoughts here? Snickers football-shaped candy bar, In or Out.
2: You know, whenever I have a Snickers, I get heartburn.
13: Really?
14: Oh, yeah. Okay, yeah.
2: I don't know why. It doesn't stop me from eating them, but I just do. I'll be in.
13: Gonna be in.
2: Also, don't you have something to say to me?
13: Like, what? What did I say to you? Like, welcome back to... Oh, thank you for finding the bobblehead.
2: You're welcome.
13: There you go. The Neil and Pruitt bobblehead are back where they belong.
14: That's hilarious.
13: That is, and we're gonna keep those in the studio. Thank you, Ryan.
2: You're welcome.
13: I'm in on the candy bar. Gut reaction is next. Oh, Coop. It's a Guinness World Records question.
14: Oh, my favorite. Yeah.
13: David Rush holds more than 200 concurrent Guinness World Records. He's claimed another. The serial record breaker has folded 415 paper airplanes in an hour. 415 paper airplanes in an hour in Boise, Idaho. His pace averaged per plane in 8.67 seconds. 415 paper airplanes in an hour, In or Out.
14: I just can't get, I mean, I don't know anything about this guy. I mean, we've talked about him before. I just can't get past how much of his life he's wasting with this pointless crap. I am out.
13: Out. Ryan?
2: Yeah.
13: David Rush. A paper airplane every 8.67 seconds for an hour, totaling 415.
14: Is that impressive? I mean, I don't know, because who cares?
13: That's the question.
2: You know,
13: In or Out.
2: There's a common legend in East Asia that if you fold 1,000 origami cranes, you'll be able to make a wish and it'll come true. I suspect if you do 1,000 paper airplanes, you get your pilot's license. But he didn't make that, so I'll be out.
13: Coop, I'm riding with you. I'm out on this. That's really not that impressive.
14: Pointless.
13: Finally, this one's about a celeb. We talk a little bit about Joe Buck. Joe Buck. ESPN's new nine-figure man, 6 years, $108 million new contract to stay on Monday Night Football with ESPN. Joe Buck, In or Out.
14: Probably the highest praise I have for just about any national play-by-play guy these days is he's fine.
13: Yeah, he's fine.
14: I'll be in. Sure.
13: By the way, this deal would allow him to return to baseball. It looks like ESPN wants to get the World Series in 2029.
14: I do prefer him on baseball, though.
13: Yeah,
14: I do prefer him on baseball.
13: Ryan, Joe Buck, a celebrity in your mind?
2: Joe Buck, more like John Doe.
13: Okay.
2: That's a deer joke.
13: Okay. Nice.
2: Yeah, not a real celebrity. I'll be honest.
13: I'm going to be.
14: That's a really well done joke, honestly.
13: Yeah, that was pretty clever, actually. Only the third highest paid employee now at ESPN behind Stephen A. Smith and Pat McAfee. Still in on Joe Buck. Still in. Ryan, thanks for bringing the bobblehead home.
2: You're welcome.
13: Tony Caridi's next. This is Metro News, the voice of West Virginia.

0: Virginia Metro News. I'm Jack Carlson. United Way volunteers are busy all throughout central West Virginia today. It's the 21st annual Day of Caring. Volunteer Suzanne Patterson says she loves to help.
1: Well, this is one of the organizations I volunteer for, and I just feel good about helping, well, here at United Way. That frees them up to do other work if we do this menial work.
0: The Day of Caring is the largest volunteer event in the region. There's positive news through 1 year of the Charleston Area Ascend program. Charleston Mayor Amy Schuler Goodwin says many people have moved to the capital city so far.
2: We have welcomed more than 100 new families to Charleston, West Virginia to not only grow their profession.

0: And play school sports. 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
2: A federal prison inmate has been found guilty of having a weapon while behind bars. A federal jury found 41-year-old Randy Hightower guilty. Authorities say he had a handcrafted weapon in September 2023 while he was imprisoned at FCI McDowell. He faces an additional 5 years in prison after this conviction. West Virginia's top energy official says a bid to be designated as a federal nuclear hub brings an array of possibility. You can read more from Office of Energy Director Nick Preservati in our story at WVMetroNews.com. From the Metro News Anchor Desk, I'm Jack Carlson.
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0: All right, welcome back to the show. 26 minutes till the hour. Tony Caridi is going to join me here in just a moment. We'll talk a little bit about the West Virginia Mountaineers playing the Virginia Cavaliers. That will be Saturday night in Charlotte. WVU 10.5-point underdog in the game. Both these teams are undefeated, and they've played similar type opponents to this point of the season. Should be a very entertaining game. Question of the day is about the game as well. So here it is, and it's sponsored by Solengo Law. WVU is going to play Virginia on Saturday night in Charlotte. Neutral site games, they're not going to vanish entirely, but their role in college football scheduling is undergoing a little bit of a shift. You know, in the four-team playoff era, high-profile neutral site kickoff games offered a high-visibility, resume-boosting platform on the opening weekend. But now in this 12-team playoff era, strength of schedule, metrics matter, overall win totals matter. The whole idea of these neutral site games is changing just a little bit. Although the games like the Week Zero international games in Dublin, or you've got a Big 12 game this weekend in London, those are going to remain staples of the college football calendar. But neutral site games, I don't think we're going to see quite as many going forward. We'll see. So the question of the day, and it is sponsored by Solengo Law: are you a fan of neutral site games? And what has been your experience attending one or more of them? Are you a fan of neutral site games? What's your experience been like attending one or more of them? To respond, text those in 304-TALK 304, 304-8255 304. Tweet me, I'm on Exit Weekly, WEEKLEY. One word, three E's, WEEKLEY. All right, we'll get to more of your responses to our question of the day after our next commercial break. But let's bring Tony Caridi into the mix to talk about this big game between the West Virginia Mountaineers and the Virginia Cavaliers. How you doing today, Tony?
1: I'm great, Dave. How are you?
0: Thank you very much for coming on the show. Hey, man, first of all, let me get your reaction to Joe Buck's contract today that got announced for the ESPN. 6-year deal, $108 million, $18 million per season. That's pretty good money for a screaming touchdown every weekend, isn't it? That's a pretty good deal, right?
1: It's extraordinary. And you know, over time, you take a look at those deals, and the math is pretty wild on those. And so I look at it and go, okay, if they're going to pay him that much, obviously the advertising dollars that they generate have to exceed those numbers, right? Think about that booth. Troy Aikman was already making a ton, and now with this deal, it's amazing how much money that those games must produce from a revenue standpoint, because you know both Buck and Aikman, that's all they do for ESPN.
0: I know.
1: I mean, Joe gets in there like a teeny little bit. They gave him a little sprinkle of a baseball game not too long ago, but it's truly amazing. I would like to see the numbers kind of laid out there as to why that does make sense, but obviously it does for them.
0: Obviously, behind the scenes, they must have known that this was going to happen. So

0: the happiest guy's got to be like Troy Aikman's agent, right? Because he and Buck have been together now for 25 years. If you're going to give $18 million per to Buck, you've got to be planning on bringing Aikman back as well. Because Buck's value without Aikman is not as great.
1: But as you know, the play-by-play guy should always make more than the analyst.
0: Oh, you got that right, brother. You got that right. You are right on it with that. So let's talk about this West Virginia game against Virginia this weekend. You know, it's kind of crazy when you go into the notes from some of these teams. The one that really surprised me is the fact that Virginia, what is this note? Virginia has only played teams from the Big 12 like three times in the last 30 years. You know, they have virtually no history against teams from the Big 12. And you'd think West Virginia and Virginia would have played more over the years. Now, they've played a few times, but West Virginia and Virginia just have not played very much at all.
1: They haven't. I mean, West Virginia is in its 134th season, and this will be the 24th game all time. Right? That just, like, doesn't even jive.
0: Yeah.
1: And a lot of those games were, like, pre-1960. And then we had a little run in the early 80s on a regular basis, and then it's gone away. And as you know, have not played since the 02 Continental Tire Bowl. And so, you know, you've had games through the years. But when you think about it, Dave, yes, Maryland, yes, Pitt, yes, Penn State, yes, Virginia Tech. But, like, you could make the same statement about why not Kentucky over the years in 130-plus years. Why not Virginia more? I don't know exactly why it hasn't happened. But, yeah, I think it's good. I think ticket-wise, Dave, it didn't go great for Saturday's game from Virginia's sales. From what I'm hearing, you're looking at less than 50 or 45,000-ish. I know West Virginia will be extremely well represented, but, you know, and if it doesn't fill the seats, then I don't think promoters would go back and, you know, try to put it together again.
0: So, you know, when you look at keys for the game, I think the game plan for both defenses is they want to keep the quarterbacks in the pocket and prove that those QBs can throw, right? Mm-hmm. I mean, You look at Virginia. Virginia has faced a run option quarterback. This is going to be the third consecutive game they've done that. West Virginia saw a running quarterback in the win against Coastal Carolina. It's kind of prove it to me. Prove it to me that Prabula, or prove it to me that Hawkins can stay in the pocket and beat us throwing the football.
1: Very fair. And even though Virginia will try to stop that, West Virginia will still try to do it, because I do think that Michael Hawkins' ability to run the football, you know, is a great, great strength. So you don't run away from that and try to make him a pocket passer. That's just not where he is. But I do agree with you that, you know, which way this game swings in large part will probably be at the end of the game, which one of these quarterbacks perform the best. You know, either with feet or arm or both combined, it's which guy made more plays, which guy made fewer bad plays, that ultimately determines this game.
0: So when UVA, you're going to see primarily a 4-3-4, that's their defensive alignment. How are you feeling about West Virginia's defense after the first couple of games? What do you think?
1: Very much a work in progress. I think that when you look at all of the new faces out there, I will give them some grace in that it's the first time that they've been playing together, and so now they've got eight quarters that they've played. I think week one, it was against a team, you know, in Coastal with a new staff that did some things differently than West Virginia had kind of anticipated, so it caught them off guard a little bit. And I think last week, again, you know, early on, first two quarters, you know, allowed some big plays and then found themselves. I wouldn't be surprised, quite honestly, Dave, if quietly or unbeknownst to maybe even the players, you know, West Virginia has been preparing for this game right from spring ball. You know, they've already done their breakdowns. They know what these guys try to do, and that happens sometimes, you know. Teams will they'll work on certain things, and the players will just work on certain things and don't, you know, the bell doesn't ring. And then this week they go out there and go, okay, you know why we've been doing this, that, and this? It's for this. And so I think they'll have a better feel this week than maybe they did even in the first two games.
0: Elliot and Rich Rod were together at Clemson for a while when Elliot was a player. Does that give either one of them an advantage in this matchup?
1: Zero. I thought the most interesting thing, because, you know, Tony Elliott was a receiver and Rich was the OC, and it was 100 years ago. But I think more recently, Zach Alley was an assistant, you know, GA, whatever, for Brent Venables when he was the defensive coordinator at Clemson, and Elliott was on the other side of Clemson, so they would practice against each other. And that's kind of, he had a really good comment on his press conference, Elliott did, about Zach Alley and, you know, the expectation. He said, I lost a lot of my hair at Clemson because of the stuff that Brent Venables did. And you're seeing the same kind of stuff, you know, the unexpected packages, the quote-unquote exotic stuff that they do to try to confuse. So I think that's more so the connection than anything.
0: The venue, the Bank of America Stadium in Charlotte, of course, you know, West Virginia's coaching staff has changed. So many of the players. Are there any? There are no West Virginia players on this year's roster that played in that bowl game against North Carolina, are there?
1: Not that I could think
0: of. Yeah. And, but, and,
1: off the top of my head, I don't think so.
0: I don't think so either. And then when you take a look at it from the UVA perspective, they were just in this building. I mean,
1: right.
0: And they got a bad feeling about it. They lost in overtime in the ACC championship to Duke the last time they were down there. So, that's kind of a wash as well, isn't it?
1: It is. I mean, you know, we go back to this thing. I don't think we yet know what West Virginia is. I don't think we yet know what Virginia is. Now, you could make a strong case because of the returning players that Virginia has and the experience that they have. You probably have a better handle. But I truly do believe that we still don't have a legitimate understanding. Now, after this game, after Saturday's game, a week from now against Oklahoma State, then you truly will know, okay, here's where you're solid, here's where you're okay, here's where you're not okay. But until you play these next two games, I don't think you truly can make, you know, any big-time statements emphatically that says this is this or that is that. We'll know in the next two games, and you'll know, you'll have a really good idea after this week.
0: Hey, before we get you out of here, and I do appreciate you coming on the show today, I just wanted to get your reaction to this article today in The Athletic about what the Power Four teams and the big independents, the 68 teams that are at this level, are putting up each year in their college football rosters. I mean, it's hard to believe that there are a few of these rosters that are over $50 million. I mean, Ohio State, Oregon, Texas, LSU, Texas A&M. This is the club that is paying $50 million a season for their roster. And you take a look at Oregon. They just lost to Oklahoma State last week. And the Oklahoma State roster is, what, $30 million less than what the Ducks are paying their players? It's like when the Rays beat the Yankees.
1: It is, and I don't think the Protect College Sports Act is, you know, is perfect by any stretch of the imagination. But you know what, Dave? If they can get it through, it'll be a help, and then we can kind of continue to work through some other issues that will arise, and we'll go to court and fix a few other things. But hopefully something like that can at least bring a little bit more of normalcy to these teams, because as you just said, I mean, you know, West Virginia is about, what, were they 20 to 22?
0: 22, yeah.
1: Yeah, 22 million. And, like, you got other teams that you're going to play that, you know, have an extraordinarily more amount of money in their roster. And so I think that at some point, if you don't have a fix coming up here soon, I think folks will get to the point, I'm talking about fans, will get to the point, some will become disheartened by it and just say, you know what, man, forget about it. Because we don't even have an equal shot when the season starts, personnel-wise. And I do think it'll chase some folks away. However, if we can get some, you know, some adult supervision going here again, where at least it's, you know, kind of in the ballpark, then I think that would be much better just for the overall game of football.
0: All right, got to leave it there. Tony, thanks for your time. Oh, by the way, you got to love it that this game is only on the ACC Network this week, right?
1: Yeah,
0: that's pushing more people to you, brother.
1: Is that? I talked to Wes Durham. He's doing the game for ESPN for ACC. I didn't realize. So it's not on anything. You say, yeah, that's a subscription.
0: Yeah, for people who have Optimum, you got to have the sports pack to get that.
1: As you know, Dave, TV's a bad thing.
0: Hey, Tony, thanks for your time today. I do appreciate it.
1: All right, buddy, we'll see you.
0: Tony Caridi on the UVA-WVU game coming up Saturday night in Charlotte. Yeah, this is a really interesting piece that's in The Athletic. where, you know, nothing's perfect, and we're only putting

0: teams in areas where we think they're slotted money-wise. But you go to the top. I told you about the teams that are spending like $50 million a year on their college football rosters. You go down to the bottom, though. Seven of the nine lowest teams, according to this article, are from the Big 12. Now, Boston College is dead last, followed by Duke. But then the next seven lowest amongst the Power Four and the major independents are from the Big 12 in inverse order. Cincinnati, Iowa State, Arizona, Kansas, Oklahoma State, Houston, and UCF. It's a good read. All right, let's take a break, and we'll come back and get into more of your responses about how you feel about neutral site games, and what's your experience been like if you've attended one or more of them. Stay tuned.
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0: All right, welcome back. Relatively short segment here. About 8 minutes till the hour. Nice visit today with Tony Caridi. Don't forget, we're moving from our current time slot. This is going to be the last Wednesday that will be in the 5 o'clock hour. Beginning on Monday, we're moving to 2 to 5. We've got a couple more days of 3 to 6, but next Monday, we'll be in our new time slot, 2 to 5. We're pretty excited about it. Baseball this afternoon. A couple of really interesting games and a couple of developments in the games. The most significant of which was the Guardians win over the White Sox today. So the Guardians walked off a win over the Chi Sox last night. And the Guardians won today 6-3. So we've had a change at the top of the American League Central Division. Now the Guardians have leapfrogged over Chicago, and they lead that division now by a half a game. So we're coming right down to it. And don't forget, the Orioles are in hot pursuit of that last wild card spot in the American League. And other games that are taking place today. We've got a couple of the games that are final. Here's a kind of an interesting note where the Twins were winners over the Yankees today in 13 innings, 5-4. Of note on the Yankees, Aaron Judge was lifted for a pinch hitter in the sixth inning of this game with a little bit of leg soreness. We'll keep our eyes on that. Also, today, the Cardinals were at home, and they lost to the Giants in 10 innings, 6-5. The Giants scored two runs in the top of the 10th. The Cardinals bounced back with one, but they came up one run short. This game is significant because J.J. Weatherholt came back today. He is off the IL and returned to the lineup today for the Cardinals. He went 0-for-3 in the game, and the Cardinals claim they are going to manage his time as we get a little closer to the end of the regular season. The Reds will host the Dodgers tonight, and Andrew Abbott, the lefty, is going to go against Blake Snell. Coop, it's amazing. The Dodgers roll out like their pitching is just insanely good.
1: It's like a potential Cy Young Award winner every night, like from either years past or future. It's incredible.
0: It's crazy, right? And the Pirates, they saw the Miz last night. That didn't work out too well. But Jared Jones, who's been pitching pretty well, will go tonight as the Pirates entertain the Brewers at PNC. That is a 6:40 start. Let me get a couple of quick responses to our question of the day about neutral site games. The question was, and it's sponsored by Selengo Law, are you a fan of them? And what's your experience been like attending one or more of them? 804-683. Hey, Dave, neutral site games are fine with me. Seems like it makes sense financially. I've had good and bad experiences. Great experience in Washington, D.C. against Virginia Tech and James Madison. Not a great experience in Baltimore when the Mountaineers played the University of Maryland. Bill and Nitro weighed in on this as well. He goes, hey, Dave and Coop, I enjoy neutral site games. I consider the WVU Marshall basketball game neutral, and I enjoyed that in Charleston. Bowl games for football, also fun. Nothing like a home game, however, for WVU. Had a lot of X responses to this as well. Brad on X said, Dave, regarding this game between West Virginia and UVA, should have been played in either Charlottesville or Morgantown. Jennings said, Dave, each of my experiences was unique. First one, I was sick but still attended the game. Second one was the WVU Virginia Tech game at FedEx Field in 2017, where parking was a fiasco because they didn't open the gates until 3 hours before the game. The Mayo Bowl win in 2023 was the best experience overall. All right, we'll take a quick break and come back and wrap it up for the day in a moment.

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8: 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My name's Dave Weekly. I'll talk to you tomorrow at 3:06 right here on Metro News, the voice of West Virginia.

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1: Inflation is too high. I'm Lisa Lacera, Fox News. So the Fed took action, raising its benchmark interest rate for the first time since July of 2023.
2: The quarter point increase lifts the Fed's benchmark rate to a range of 3.75% to 4%. Fed Chair Kevin Warsh.
3: Job gains have kept pace with the workforce, and the unemployment rate has changed little. But inflation remains elevated.
2: The increase was approved unanimously, and the vast majority of officials penciled in one more hike this year in interest rate projections.
1: Fox's Hillary Barsky. President Trump not happy with the move, posting on Truth Social that interest rates should be 1% or less because we have the best credit in the world. Stocks slid after the Fed's decision to hike its key interest rate. The Dow lost 631, the Nasdaq minus 3, the S&P off 33. Federal investigators on the scene of a deadly news helicopter crash in Los Angeles.
4: NTSB investigator in charge Fabian Salazar says an online video appearing to show the NBC

0: LA helicopter's point of view seconds before it crashed in Chatsworth is a crucial piece of evidence.
1: In that recording, we are clearly hearing sounds that are consistent with the engine changing its speed. And we're also hearing tones that are being generated that are likely advisories to the pilots.
0: But stressing the investigation is in the early stages. The fiery crash killing a reporter and a pilot on board and a person on the ground. The news crew was covering an earlier SUV and a Metro bus collision that left two people dead.
2: Fox's Kristen Goodwin in Los Angeles. A 36-year-old has been arrested in connection with the SUV and bus crash. Three people have died after being swept away by floodwaters on the Navajo Nation in New Mexico. This coming after a day of heavy rain. The three deaths coming just weeks after flooding in the Grand Canyon killed three hikers. 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
2: An immigration and customs operation leads to hundreds of arrests in Indiana.
8: ICE says its five-day immigration enforcement operation, dubbed as Safe Community, resulted in 426 arrests of illegal immigrants across Indiana late last month through September 3rd. The efforts, part of the Trump administration's immigration enforcement, though Indianapolis Mayor Democrat Joe Hogsett, in a statement, blasting the operation, saying the city prides itself on being a welcoming community. ICE says among the illegal immigrants arrested are criminals involved in sex offenses, assault, drug trafficking, weapons offenses, fraud, burglary, and other crimes, including some with alleged ties to dangerous transnational gangs. Jeff Manasso, Fox News.
2: Three people in Southern California facing federal charges of stealing millions in federal and state homeless aid to buy real estate, go on luxury trips, and buy vintage vehicles. Federal prosecutors claim they used money from those contracts to pay personal expenses, accepted bribes, and billed for services that were never administered. This is the second arrest of people on federal fraud charges in Southern California this week. Americans were back to spending in August,
9: rising 1.2%. Excluding autos, sales were up 1.4%. Retail sales slumped in July. Retail analysts say when Amazon moved its summer Prime Day sale to June, it pushed sales for Amazon and competitors earlier in the summer. And now July's decline has been revised to a smaller 0.5% drop. Gerald Storch of Storch Advisors.
10: The consumer is strong. They have jobs. The stock market's up. They're spending. Gasoline prices are certainly an issue. But that alone will not curtail consumer spending.
9: August retail sales were up 6% from a year ago.
2: Fox's Jenny Casola. I'm Lee Silasera. This is Fox News.
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13: 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We're looking at mostly sunny skies for today. Then a thunderstorm is spotted this afternoon, high 89. Tonight, mostly cloudy, low 66. Tomorrow, we got some sun and clouds with a thunderstorm possible in the afternoon, high 84. Friday, it's going to be mostly cloudy and humid with a thunderstorm, high near 80. And then on Saturday, we got some sun and clouds with some scattered thunderstorms by the afternoon, high 78.
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16: 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Do you believe in miracles? Yes!
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18: Sportsline for Wednesday of Virginia Week. A lot to do tonight. We'll hear from WVU defensive coordinator Zach Alley. We will jump into Virginia, get some intel on the Cavaliers and their excellent start to the season. And again, a WVU graduate, Greg Medea, will join us. He's with the Daily Progress, the UVA beat reporter down there in Charlotte. So that's all to come. We say good evening to Greg Hunter and Brad Howe. Guys, welcome back. Thanks for coming in.
19: Good evening, everyone.
20: How's everyone doing?
18: We're doing well. It's starting to ramp up a little bit. Beginning of the week seems slow. Now we're in the middle of the week, and great anticipation for this one. I'm interested in Mountaineer fans. Are you going? What did you pay for tickets? And are you waiting? Like, is it wise to wait a day or two before to see if those prices drop?
19: It's a good question. There's a lot of people going. A lot of Mountaineer fans have already bought tickets, so the Mountaineers will be well represented there. We'll see. We'll see if West Virginia jumped over and started buying some of Virginia's allotment to this as well.
18: So 75-25. That's kind of the rumor, kind of the thing that's going
19: that
18: on.
19: That might be a high estimate. That might be a big number there, Kyle. It's hard to get 75-25, but we'll see.
18: Nothing new on the legal front today. Again, as we talked last night, the Protect College Sports Act just moving along at a glacier pace, and they got the votes to put it to a vote yesterday, but nothing really new today. And the next congressional recess is scheduled to begin October 5th, and that'll take you way into November until the midterm election. So that's kind of the next deadline.
19: Well, there might be some news. Coach Hunter pointed this out early, and if I'm reading this correctly, this is from a CNN correspondent, is reporting that the House Republicans cut short their 1 week work period and will leave town tonight, not tomorrow, after tonight, no votes until after the November election. So if that's an accurate report there, that is out there, then that would delay that vote then till after the elections.
18: 304-TALK-304, that is the number to call. And Greg, you jumped into the comments of defensive coordinator Zach Alley. We'll hear some of those coming up, but West Virginia, obviously some issues defensively through the first couple of weeks, even though the defense pitched a shutout against UT Martin. There's some concern going up against this veteran Virginia offensive unit, in particular with an extremely mobile quarterback.
20: You know, though, it is an interesting matchup for West Virginia. I mean, admittedly, West Virginia's had defensive issues, and some make it the worst thing in history, and it's probably not nearly as bad as we try to make it out to be. But what West Virginia has done well through the first two games, and again, opponent-based, is they have stopped the run pretty well, giving up just 100 yards per game on the ground. The West Virginia's issues, for the most part, have come in the passing game. A couple of decent runs, especially this past week, but really they haven't been giving up big yardage on the ground, and obviously that's what Virginia does well. So this is an interesting matchup, and when we get to it, I guess Friday, Brad, when we start talking about our key matchups, I'm gonna have to take a long look at that, because that is the area the defense has done pretty well.
19: I think there's no question that's the game, right? Mm-hmm. They're going to line up and run it right at you and use that experience and see if West Virginia's depth can hold up on the defensive line. So it simply comes down to that. I mean, we can pull out some numbers. We can get some stats. I don't know what they mean a whole lot at this point, right? Neither team has played anybody of substance. Now, NC State, granted, yeah. Power Four opponent, so you get a notch if you're Virginia from that side of things. But clearly, NC State's in a rebuild as well. That to me is just the entirety of it right there, and it really goes both ways, guys. I mean, that's what Rich Rodriguez and West Virginia is going to do. They're going to line right up and say, we're going to try and run it right at you guys, and which defensive line, front seven, handles that the best, that's probably who wins this game.
18: I think with the Virginia thing in North Carolina State, and we can get into this with Greg, but the fact that that was just dominant from the opening series on against a Power Four opponent, mm-hmm. against the conference opponent, they handled them like you would think they would a group of six conference team.
19: Which is why they're 10.5-point favorites. I mean, that's what it comes down to. That doesn't mean they're the 85 Bears, though, either. I mean, that's the thing. You're going to line up and let's see what you got. NC State didn't get much of a fight on either side of the ball. So, yeah, I get that if you're doing a limited strength of schedule, they are a notch ahead above West Virginia in that. I get that. But let's also see how that works out to be.
18: Text line open, 304-TALK-304. We'll take our first break. We've got comments from WVU defensive coordinator Zach Alley to come, and then we'll get the lowdown on the Virginia Cavaliers a little bit later on in the program. Please join us on the text line, and we will take a break. We're inside the Health Plan Studios. 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
3: Sitting at Statewide Sports Line back inside the Health Plan Studios, setting up the next couple of days here. Again, we're going to talk Virginia Cavaliers with Greg Medea in this program. Tomorrow, we're scheduled to be joined by the analyst on the Virginia Sports Radio Network, Ahmad Hawkins, a former UVA player. So he's scheduled to join us. We're also tomorrow night scheduled to be joined by Mountaineer offensive lineman Nick Cray. So that's on the books, a scheduled conversation with Nick Cray coming up on the Thursday edition of the Sitting at Statewide Sports Line. As we turn our attention back to the Mountaineers, specifically on the defensive side of the football, defensive coordinator Zach Alley asks for an evaluation of his defensive unit through the first two games.
4: I think, you know, we haven't played as well as we'd like to, but, you know, shut guys out for three halves, that'll usually win a lot of games, you know, overall. I think the details that we challenged the guys with and, you know, the expectations of the communication and some of those things weren't to the standard all the time. And it's got to be consistent, you know, and things we worked on in practice that translate to the game, you know, do what we did in practice. Because sometimes we're making things up, and that's a little bit on being young in the system, amongst other things. I think that, you know, our guys feel a clearer picture probably, you know, going into this week than they did last week as far as, you know, what we're going to do, how we're going to attack, and some of those things too.
5: You need to improve?
4: Yeah, I think just consistency of doing your job and performance. You know, you get as many TFLs as you do, you know, first downs given up because, you know, when you do your job and get to your gap, you know, you knock people backwards and then, you know, one guy doesn't and you have an issue. So the consistency to strain to be, you know, the best you can be on every play and to try and get the most out of every guy that's out there, you know, doing their individual job.
3: So it brought up communication there, and I'll get into that a little bit more specifically later on, but perhaps some that being some of the issue.
6: Yeah, I mean, it sounds like it, especially from Zach, that just communication, a little bit of uncertainty as to what exactly they're supposed to call. I mean, you know, you have to make check calls depending on what the offense is starting to do. And on the back end especially, it sounds like West Virginia's communication and making some of those checks wasn't always crisp.
3: What about the UVA offense? Again, we've talked at length about the quarterback situation, the veteran offensive line. Zach Alley's thoughts on that Cavaliers offensive unit.
4: You know, I think they want to run the ball on you. They want to get bomb shots over the top and, you know, have an opportunity to, like you said, hold the ball. I think they won like a 24-play drive against somebody the other day and it took the entire quarter, you know. And so limit the possessions on offense to be able to score and then don't take negative plays.
3: So pretty simple there. Again, they're going to want to possess the ball. West Virginia goes tempo.
7: Yeah, the other parts were similar. Run it, yeah, and then take shots downfield. Those are similar. Both teams are going to try and do that, but pace may be a little bit different here. We know West Virginia's going to want to go the exact opposite and speed this thing up. So Virginia's going to try and play keep away, keep the ball away from you. Can you get off the field? Can Zach Alley's unit get off the field on third down? They've been great at that so far. Yeah. They've been tremendous on third down. A part of that, teams are averaging almost 9 yards per third down. Can you keep that?
3: Mm-hmm.
7: Can you keep that anywhere close? We'll see.
6: Well, and Zach talks about it. I don't know if you have that cut, but, you know, he said you win first and second down and put a team in third and long makes your job of stopping third down a whole lot easier. It's easier to stop third and 11 and third and one, obviously.
3: Well, yeah, and this obviously an extremely more difficult assignment against an offense that is built to get 3, 4, 5 yards a shot.
7: Correct.
3: Zach Alley, about the opportunity, obviously you're playing a ranked team, you're going on the road for the first time, and as we talked about last night, you've got Virginia off to a 2-0 start coming off an incredible year. They made a name for themselves last year winning the ACC in the regular season. They're ranked, they're undefeated. If West Virginia wins this game, then West Virginia's the ranked team, 3-0, heading into a contest, a very much anticipated Big 12 conference opener against Oklahoma State in 2 weeks. So Zach Alley on the opportunity presented here for this Mountaineer team.
4: Obviously, it's a huge game with the atmosphere, the opportunity to play, because it's the next one, you know, and we're excited about it. And so, I think for our guys, the consistency of the challenge of this program and how we do things is going to be tested. And, that could be between having to play more snaps in a row and the depth, you know, being able to go in and perform at the same level as the starters do.
3: And playing in a pro facility, which is always gives you a little bit of a boost.
7: Yeah, it is a great opportunity here, guys, and play it out a little bit. If you happen to go down to Charlotte and get a win here, not only do you get a ranked win, not only do you get a win over Virginia, which would be nice in and of itself, man, that sets up a massive week coming up the next week with Oklahoma State rolling in here for a night game. So, yeah, this is not the end of the season if you don't come out of here with a win, but, man, you can pick up some much-needed momentum for this program if you can walk down to Charlotte and come out of there with a W.
3: It gets you back in the conversation.
7: Yeah,
3: it gets
7: agree.
3: You
7: That's
3: back into the national conversation for the first time in years, right? Seasons. Yeah. If you can, again, beat a ranked team, get that ranking yourself, and then you're on a primetime stage against a team that against the team that everybody wants to see now after what Oklahoma State did to Oregon.
7: Yeah, I agree. That'll be a heck of a story if you can get that done leading into the following week.
3: But of course, there's the game on exactly. There's the game on Saturday. Okay, Bo Prabula, the starting quarterback for Virginia, 21 of 25 passing through the first two games, 84% completion, 5 touchdowns, 1 interception. After going for 11-9 last year, turned it over 9 times last year as a member of the Missouri Tigers. And obviously a running quarterback, ran it like crazy against North Carolina State, didn't have to run it last week when you consider the opponent. Zach Alley's thoughts on the Virginia quarterback, Bo Prabula.
4: Well, he's a really good runner. He can get down the perimeter. He throws the ball well. I think it's a there's like a misdemeanor that they don't throw the ball. You know, like I wouldn't throw the ball if I didn't have to either. Neither the first two games they didn't have to. You know, so it doesn't really matter. And so I think he's got a great arm. I think he's got a good decision maker. I mean, I know we looked at him in the portal when he came out to fit us here too. And I think I have a lot of respect for him and a lot of respect for obviously Coach Elliott. I've been with him for years. I was with him at Clemson for 8 years. And great man and all that, and they're going to have a great plan, and so that's going to challenge us.
3: So a couple of things there. I don't think it'll be a misdemeanor. No one's going to get arrested if Virginia throws the ball.
6: Well, at least a ticket.
3: Yeah, I think the word he's looking for was misnomer,
6: yeah,
3: that they don't and can't throw the football. Again, they didn't have to as much the first two games of the season.
7: This quarterback matchup's a big one, too, yes, isn't it? You're going to learn a lot about both. I mean, Bo Prabula played as good a game as he's played in his entire career against NC State. And I don't mean just on the eyeball test. You go through the analytics, it's his second best game that he's had since he's been a quarterback. So which Bo Prabula is it? Is it that guy? Is it closer to that guy, or is it the guy that was at Missouri last year that had all those turnover problems? Has he finally found an offense that fits his skill set? Because it wasn't at Penn State and it wasn't at Missouri. Is this Virginia one, or does he revert back to what he's been most of his career? On the other side, is Hawkins, is this his breakout moment? Is this his moment where you break out and say, all right, this guy's a bona fide superstar here and takes over this game? Or is it a guy that still has a lot of work to do and a lot of learning to do? I think it's not only offensive line against defensive line on both sides. I think the individual quarterback matchup for each team, I think, is fascinating this week.
6: No, and you're right. We're going to watch the run games and compare them so much on Saturday night. But ultimately, somebody's going to make a throw or two or five or whatever it ultimately is. And that could be the deciding factor in this one. But, neither of them have proven, at least to this point in the season, and they've had other samples elsewhere, but neither have been needed to prove themselves through the year to this point in the season. Both have made a couple of plays, but they've just been nice plays because, hey, it's something else to do besides run the football.
3: And interesting that Prabula, as Zach Alley said, was on West Virginia's list of quarterbacks. So we all knew they would go into the portal and get a quarterback. So, we don't know what the ranking was there. Prabula ahead of Hawkins ahead of Prabula. but one ends up at West Virginia, one ends up at Virginia, and they're going to square off on Saturday.
7: Yeah, I think Hawkins was your number one. I mean, you got your number one there. I think the Prabula one's interesting. There was an article out here recently about him, how he wasn't Virginia's first choice. Yes. And quite frankly, he was looking for a spot, and some doors kept closing on him. It was a fascinating story, and look at the portal on how fast it goes. But that's what would be really wild, is if this kid found a really good fit for him offensively after not being their first or even second choice. Quite frankly, Eli Holstein, remember him? He was in there beforehand from Pitt. We've seen him before, so we've faced both these quarterbacks before.
3: Yeah, Prabula thought he was going somewhere else, and that door got slammed, so he ends up at Virginia with something to prove. Another thing that Zach Alley brought up there was his connection to Tony Elliott, and obviously there's a connection with Coach Rodriguez as well on the staff at Clemson when Tony Elliott was a player there, a wide receiver, and then more so Elliott and Alley coaching together at Clemson when both were on the staff.
6: Yeah, obviously Zach Alley spent, I think he said, 8 years at Clemson as student assistant, graduate assistant, analyst, all those things until he moved up, and I think his first full-time job was at Boise State after that. But all his time in all those coaching roles, Tony Elliott was there as well on the offensive side, Zach Alley on the defensive side. So those are two guys who've worked on opposite sides of the building at Clemson for a long time and now have moved on to other things. Tony Elliott, you know, fifth year at Virginia, first three, losing record, but boy, they exploded for a really good season last year. And obviously Zach Alley finding a role as a defensive coordinator now at West Virginia.
3: And Elliott, the offensive coordinator for two national championship teams there at Clemson, was there from 2011 through 2021. All right, what about that Virginia offensive line, the group of elderly men that that have been in college football for decades? Zach Alley's thought on the Cavaliers O-line.
4: Yeah, I think like the least amount of starts is like 28 or something on their offensive line, somewhere in the 20s. But they work really well together. You know, they're talented. They're obviously experienced. So that probably plays into, you know, knowing what to do. Is they don't have a lot of guys just running free in the backfield on these guys. You know, they do a good job of collecting and finding all the different pressures and fronts and things. And, you know, they challenge you that way because they are consistent, you know, and you can tell that they've played a lot of snaps and they understand where things are going to come from and how they're supposed to block it.
3: A lot of snaps and 164 career starts among those offensive.
6: 175. Okay. By the time you add up this year's games, 175 amongst those five. And as we've talked about before, two seventh-year seniors, two sixth-year seniors, and one, the baby, is a fifth-year senior.
3: What needs to improve on this West Virginia defense? That question posed to defensive coordinator Zach Alley.
4: I think the communication, you know, I got on everybody on Sunday that a lot of the things we saw, we did in practice to those calls, and then we get in the game and don't do what we did in practice, you know, and just trying to keep the consistency of, hey, if we call this, we play this, you know, we won't make it up as we go along. And so that's a, you know, something that'll be a point of emphasis this week that I felt like, you know, we didn't do a good enough job of in the last game to you know, execute to a higher level. You know, obviously you have some plays where it went really well, and you get off the field, knock them out. We're, you know, forced turnovers, those things. But, you know, I want to play well on every down. I don't want to get a yard at any point in time. And so whatever that takes is what I want to do.
3: And a little bit more, the next cut on communication as well. He talks about specifically what he wants to see from the defense in terms of communication.
4: We're being really quiet. Nobody's talking. You know, I laughed. I told them all. I said, listen, if I don't have, you know, there's like two guys in the back end back there that they do all the communication. And if they're not in, like, we got no shot if nobody else talks. And it's particularly on teams that are going to, you know, change formations and move guys in motion. Like, you can't just be like, I hope he knows what to do. Like, that doesn't work. You know, and so the challenge this week is, hey, you know, as soon as we have to play with some anticipation of like, okay, hey, if he motions, what are we doing? You know, not just, oh, well, I hope he figures it out and he's got him over there. Like, talk to each other and communicate. And so that'll be a huge point of emphasis that I've already told the defense about, you know, on Sunday, and that will be this week, is just communicating and getting things in effectively, and then anticipating what's going to come and how we have to adjust.
7: You know, some of that's the likely cause of the gaps in the coverage there when two defensive players are headed to one receiver. It's a lot of that communication. But, you know, it's interesting. I hear him talk there, and it's, if you remember back to Ross Hodges' comments earlier, I thought he explained this really well. When you have a bunch of new guys and coaches are screaming about communication, and you got to remember the new guys aren't totally confident in what they're doing, so it's hard to be a vocal leader and tell others what to do when you're not quite sure where you're supposed to be. So that's why a lot of times the communication with a new group is behind where coaches want it to be, because it's tough to bark out signals and for me to tell you what to do when I'm not quite sure where I'm supposed to be. Or if I am, I'm not 100% confident. Like, I think I'm in the right spot, but I better not tell Greg where to go because I got to make sure I get my stuff right. And there might be a lot of that going on here too in the early weeks.
6: Yeah, and I mean, as a defense is moving along, I mean, coach makes the call at the beginning, but after that, when the offense starts to shift around, you can't get calls from the sideline. I mean, it's got

0: know, I remember I was laughing. My first time when I was out at Boise State, we played Boston College, and we played six calls in that game at Boise State. And the year before at Clemson, we'd played Boston College and carried 102 into that game. So it's a little bit different depending on how you think and what you do. You know, I would say between, you know, all the situational calls and first and second down, somewhere between probably 20 and 30. Is probably realistic, you know, week in and week out. A lot of them carry over, you know, it's like not, you're not always like reinventing the wheel every week. Like, oh, hey, we didn't, you know, we played quarters last week. We're going to play quarters again this week. We played man free last week. We played man free again this week. So a lot of that stuff stays the same. But, you know, I think it just depends on the opponent a lot of times.
1: At the top of that cut there, talking about a little bit of depth on the defensive line, KJ Henson, a guy, a junior college transfer, who probably needs to step up to provide some depth there up front, given the injury to Darius Wiley.
2: Yeah, he played well, I thought, the other day. You know, D-tackle and one of those interior guys. And West Virginia's going to need those. Again, Wiley at D-end, but again, that front's going to need some of those new guys besides just the two veterans of the group and Corey McIntyre and Nate Gabriel. To be able to contribute.
3: That's the three I think have played the best, right? Gabriel and McIntyre have been good, and that's to be expected. Henson's been a pleasant surprise there. Again, another one of those JUCO guys. That's, again, why the loss of Wiley is so devastating there. But those three have been really good. Who's after them? Because those three are going to get leaned on heavily with that interior size and experience of that Virginia offensive line.
2: That's a good question. To this point, Taylor Brown and kid from Texas have been the two that have gotten the most snaps to this point. So
1: Will LeBlanc?
2: Yeah, Will LeBlanc. I'm sorry, I had brain freeze. But yeah, those are the guys that have gotten the most reps after those three. And we're talking interior. Defensive ends and bandits are different.
1: 304 Talk, 304 text line. We'll get to them later. When we return, we'll get some intel on the opponent Saturday night, the Virginia Cavaliers. That conversation is coming up next. We're in the Health Plan Studios. This is the CityNet statewide sports line, and we are right back.
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1: As veterans, we've dealt with noise. 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We can handle that kind of noise. 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Seems like everyone's talking all at once and over each other because they just want to be heard. They're taking selfies and oversharing. But we know that it's not about hearing. It's about listening. Listening to what's actually happening with our fellow veterans. Understanding each other because we share the same experiences, the same vocabulary, following the same paths that others have walked. If only we can pick up the trail. Make the Connection is a place for veterans to hear stories from other veterans. 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
4: Wednesday night, sitting at Statewide's sports line, we're inside the Health Plan Studios, Kyle Wiggs, Greg Hunter, and Brad Howe, and we are pleased to welcome back to the show Greg Medea, who is the beat writer for the Virginia Cavaliers. He writes for the Daily Progress, and Greg's a 2014 graduate of WVU, and he's got all kinds of friends here still in Morgantown. So, Greg, welcome back to the show. Thanks for your time tonight.
5: Yeah, Kyle, Greg, and Brad, good to be with you guys. Nice to hear your voices.
4: Let's get into the Virginia Cavaliers. A great start, 2-0, the blowout win, which was a little bit of a surprise concerning, or at least considering, the margin of victory, and then took care of business against Norfolk State. Your thoughts on this 2-0 start? Is it what you expected? Is it perhaps a little bit more than you expected from Virginia early on?
5: Yeah, Kyle, I think the first takeaway is that Virginia is an old team. I mean, they are a veteran, seasoned group, and the returning nucleus from last year is looking to build off of what was accomplished in 2025 when Virginia won a school record 11 games. And you look kind of up and down the two deep, and you guys will see it's fifth, sixth, seventh year. There's an eighth-year player on the team. It's the oldest offensive line in college football in terms of combined career starts for five starters on the offensive line. And the group has played that way. And I think offensively, that's kind of the backbone of the team. Defensively, they have some new faces in from the transfer portal. But they're really strong up the middle. And that'll be tested a little bit given Jason Hammond's injury, one of their starting defensive tackles, who's going to undergo elbow surgery. But Anthony Britton is back, one of the other defensive tackles. Maddox Marcellus and Cam Robinson, the linebackers, are back. Ethan Minner, the safety, is back. And they've added the Michigan transfer, Brandon Hillman, and he's been excellent. Three interceptions and a forced fumble through the first two games. They're very, very strong up the middle defensively.
6: So, Greg, we have made a lot of comments about the age of this not just the offensive line, but the entire team, but especially the offensive line for the Cavaliers. You may be younger than some of the guys who are starting in that line. But as you said, are they playing as well? Are they just old? Or are they playing well? Which is it?
5: Yeah, they're playing well, Greg. Monroe Mills, their right tackle, is a seventh-year player. He'd been at Oklahoma State and Texas Tech earlier in his career.

0: career, had a stop at Louisville. I think it was in training camp. He told me, he goes, Greg, man, I'm older than the transfer portal. I'm older than NIL. None of that was in college football when he started. It was a funny line, but it speaks to the age. And those guys are playing well. Mills, right now, if you look at the Pro Football Focus stuff, he's the highest graded offensive tackle in all of the sport. Drake Metcalf is I think a top 15 center. Noah Josie's, I think, the ninth highest graded guard. And Mikhail Boley, the left tackle, is probably the best NFL prospect on offense. He could have been taken last year. Wanted a little more certainty. He had like a fourth round grade, but he came back for a fifth season at UVA, and he's a really good player. So it's a group that's not only old but pretty talented too. And that's really where Virginia, after coming off the Gator Bowl win last year and the appearance in the ACC championship game, with what they wanted to do in terms of their roster building was spend on the offensive line and keep that group together as best as it could.
1: Greg, let's talk quarterback for just a second. Bo Prabhula is obviously off to as good a start through two games as any quarterback in college football. We have seen him a couple times when he was at Penn State and they played West Virginia. What have you seen so far from Prabhula, and how far above the expectation has he been so far, if at all?
0: Yeah, Brad, I think out of the gate, I was surprised they ran him as much as they did against NC State. It was 15 carries for Prabhula against the Wolfpack, and it was 10 or 11 design quarterback runs. So there was a game plan against NC State to run. And then last week against Norfolk State, it was the complete opposite. Norfolk State put eight in the box and forced Prabhula and Virginia to throw it a lot more than they did against NC State, and he looked good throwing the ball. They think they're best in the passing game off of play action and when he's on the move. And that really speaks to his skill set. You guys have seen it. He's athletic. He's mobile. He can extend plays. And that's where Virginia thinks he's probably best at as a passer. But depending on what looks WVU gives Prabhula and that Virginia offense will dictate how they operate, whether he'll be running the football more or throwing it more. That'll kind of dictate things for UVA. I think he's played really well, though. His 84% completion rate. He's hit on some deep balls. Deshaun Martin, the Kent State transfer, has looked good running under. He's only got two catches, but they're both long touchdown grabs. And then I think he's done a good job of getting the ball to the running backs, too, in a passing game.
2: Shoot, 15 carries is nothing for a quarterback. Michael Hawkins had 20 against Coastal Carolina. Greg, can you sort out the running back situation? Ja'Kale Middlebrook, the Middle Tennessee transfer, is listed at number one on the depth chart, and then there's four oars. So what's the situation there at running back?
0: Yeah, it's wild, Kyle. Peyton Lewis was like one of the headliners of the transfer class, the Tennessee transfer. And he's probably the fifth guy. And I don't know how many carries he'll get on Saturday against West Virginia. But Xavier Brown is the veteran established player from within UVA's program. He's been at UVA as long as Tony Elliott has. And he gives them some options in terms of running the ball and throwing it. He had a long touchdown grab against NC State. He also ran for a touchdown in that game. Last week it was more Zay Davis and Noah Vaughn. Zay Davis, a younger player, getting a lot of touches against Norfolk State. I think they held maybe Middlebrook back and opted not to get him hit a bunch against Norfolk State. He was most consistent in training camp. So I think they'll continue to roll guys at that position. Middlebrook, Xavier Brown, Zay Davis, and Noah Vaughn particularly. So I think it's going to end up being a more of a four-man rotation than a five-man rotation, but they want to keep those guys healthy. They have aspirations of playing in December and getting to the CFP, and they think the best way to do that is to keep a rotation of running backs going. Last year they had a 1,000-yard rusher, Jamari Taylor, who ended up with the Jacksonville Jaguars as an undrafted free agent. Now he's on the practice squad there. But he was pretty beat up toward the end of the year. And when it was more of a workhorse back type of deal. This time around, it's spread out, and they're rotating the carries to keep people healthy.
3: So, Greg, if the Cavs lose, what's the reason that they fall short?
0: Yeah, it's a good question. I think it's probably right if they can't tackle Michael Hawkins and Cam Cook. I mean, they've done really, really well with their run defense so far. They're 14th nationally in run defense, but this is a little different, right? This is tempo. And one thing I really think is fascinating with this game is Virginia defensive coordinator John Rudzinski loves to rotate his personnel, right? Virginia has been, and a big reason why they're 13-3 since the start of last year is they've invested in their defensive line and probably roll waves of as many as three deep at some positions. And I don't know if they're going to be able to do that against West Virginia's tempo and pace. But I think there's some chances for West Virginia to catch Virginia not being as flexible and multiple on defenses as maybe the DC John Rudzinski would like to be. So that's something I think is important to watch going into this game.
1: Would Virginia be more comfortable in a 21-17 game as opposed to 42-37?
0: I would think so, but they're also smart in the fact, like back in week zero with NC State and CJ Bailey on the other side, their third year starting quarterback, Virginia ran the ball 30 times in the first half to kind of control the clock and make sure CJ Bailey stayed off the field. And with their offensive line, they can do it. In that game, they had a 23 play drive that lasted more than 12 minutes, and they feel like with their offensive line, they can do that type of thing where they take control of the pace in order to keep an opposing offense off the field. So if the game starts to get like that, I'd expect Virginia to really try to melt the clock, slow things down. So, I would probably say Virginia's more comfortable in that first option as opposed to a shootout. But they would try to redirect the pace of play if that ends up happening.
2: You touched on the defense a little bit earlier, but talk about Cam Robinson, and can you quantify what, you know, he's the heart and soul of this defense, got hurt, missed the opener, now he's back. Can you quantify what he means to this Virginia defense?
0: He's an awesome player. I mean, just always around the football. Last year, it was one impactful play, seemingly one week after the next, as Virginia was rattling off wins last season. He had a pick six at Cal in the final minute to secure a victory. He had a game-winning safety against Washington State. He had a pick six at Louisville. He's that kind of player. Now, he's been hurt in his career. Like last year, he started the season missing the first three games because of a collarbone injury. Then late in the season, he tore his ACL, and that's what caused him to miss the first game this year. So he's still working back. Only played 20 snaps last week against Norfolk State. But I'd expect that workload to seriously increase this Saturday in Charlotte. He is their most talented player on the roster.
3: Tony Elliott, know where your degree is from? Is he giving you any grief this week?
0: I don't know if he knows where my degree is. A lot of people do, though, at the UVA staff and in the, you know, in the athletic department. But I've not heard much, though, this week. But it should be fun, you know, get to see some folks on Saturday. And then the game, I think should be a good one. This Virginia team, they've got serious aspirations. And it's been a good turnaround for Tony Elliott and his staff, considering how long it's taken to get to this point where they're coming off an 11-win year and they have high hopes. And then this West Virginia team with them trying to figure themselves out in the second year of Rich Rodriguez's second stint should be interesting.
2: One more thing. What's the fan base? I mean, what's the excitement level? UVA was just there for the ACC title game. They want to get back to the ACC title game, which is in this stadium. Do you see a large contingent of fans? I mean, you know how Mountaineer fans are. They're going to be there. What do you anticipate on the Virginia side?
0: Yeah, I anticipate probably a West Virginia-leaning crowd. That would be my guess. Since I've been on the UVA beat, the Cavalier fans have not traveled religiously like I know the West Virginia fan base can do. So you guys got to remember, right, Virginia gets a few more opportunities to travel to places where their fans can get to, as opposed to West Virginia fans, right, which is playing most of its games in Big 12 country. So So it's a little different where Virginia fans can, if they've been to Charlotte and they went to Charlotte for the ACC title game, as you mentioned, they've played basketball in Charlotte, right? The ACC tournament's been in Charlotte. There's lots of ACC events always in Charlotte. So it's a familiar trip. So I'll be interested to see if the Virginia fans surprise me, but I think it's going to be a West Virginia leaning crowd.
2: Very good. Well, Greg, great information. Good to catch up with you again. We certainly appreciate your time, and
3: I'll see you Saturday.
2: You'll see you there Saturday, Greg. We appreciate that. Greg, thanks. We appreciate it.
0: Yeah, thanks, guys. Looking forward to seeing you guys down there. Yep.
2: Greg Medea there of the Daily Progress in Charlottesville, UVA beat writer.
1: About what we thought, right? I mean, this is a very good Virginia team. That you heard him mention it twice. High aspirations here. They feel this is a team that can win the ACC and be a college football playoff representative.
2: Final break. We're back on the sports line after this.
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11: My mom is a veteran and she was injured in the line of duty.
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12: After my last surgery, I got an infection so bad I thought it was going to kill me.
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11: She can kick a mean soccer ball.
12: DAV's been there for me and my family. Through thick and thin, they've had our back.
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12: 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I got my joy back.
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2: CityNet statewide sports line. We got a 2-minute drill here on the text coming in. Texter says, hey guys, yes, I'm going. My daughter lives in Charlotte, so I don't have to pay for a hotel room. $285 for the tickets for three on the club level. And the wife gets to watch the granddaughter instead of going. That sounds like a great deal for everybody. Texter says, don't want to be negative, but didn't UT Martin average 4 yards per carry last week? Coach Hunter said we've done well against the run, but I wouldn't start that run counter to that argument. Maybe I got the stat wrong, but you say it's correct. It is correct. 304 talk, 304. Brad, you know the ratio run to pass of Virginia and their three longest pass plays. Well, Greg just pointed out that they hit a couple of home runs with deep balls.
1: Well, these are one and two when it comes to run rate in the country. So these are teams that want to run the football. So it's predominantly run so far for Virginia. And as Greg just told us, it would be more predominantly run had it not been for forcing to throw the against Norfolk State. But these are two teams that want to run it first.
2: Greg from Lake Norman's going. $150 per ticket. Also bought Black Friday basketball tickets for $90 a pop. So West Virginia, North Carolina, and basketball, that sounds pretty reasonable.
1: Great.
3: Couple
1: to me.
3: Of trips.
1: See you down there.
3: Of course, when you live in Norman, or Lake Norman, not exactly a long trip.
2: Texter asks, is ACC channel available to non-cable fans? Well, there's probably a way through ESPN Plus to get it, but you have to pay for it. It's not part of the ESPN Plus package. Either one of you guys know what the uniforms are going to be Saturday?
1: I do not.
3: Do not.
1: I've not seen those yet. That should come out tomorrow.
2: Okay. Well, tune in tomorrow. And Brad will hopefully have that information.
3: Yeah. Ask me if I care.
1: Now, don't poo-poo it. It's a very important question. It's a great question by the texter. It's just not released yet.
2: Texter says Michael Grove got signed today off waivers by the Atlanta Braves. That's good news. Good for him.
3: Very good.
2: I'll have to look into that a little bit. And that is good. How many points are we going to have to score realistically to win this game?
1: It's a great question. To reverse the question I asked Greg, I think West Virginia wants this to be, you'd be more comfortable in a shootout.
3: Yeah. And Virginia would not.
1: Correct.
3: So
1: it makes them uncomfortable.
3: Yeah.
1: So go fast and put points up.
2: So if West Virginia scores four touchdowns, are you comfortable?
1: No.
2: Really? More than that?
1: I'd like to get in the 30s.
2: Okay. All right. Well, we'll see.
1: Hunter, you take 28?
3: I'd take it, but you may be right. But there's going to be so many limited possessions in this game.
1: There might be. Maybe there's not.
2: Come back tomorrow. We'll talk more about it. We'll visit with one of the members of the UVA radio crew, and also Nick Cray scheduled to join us on tomorrow night's CityNet statewide sports line. We're back to the Health Plan studio tomorrow. Guys, thanks, and we are back on Thursday night, another edition of the Sports Line.
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15: In Major League Baseball, it was a good day for the Guardians.
16: Here's the 1-2 pitch. Swing and a miss. Ball game. First place belongs to the Guardians. They knock off the Chicago White Sox by a final score of 6-3.
15: You heard it on the Guardians Radio Network. That's a half game lead on Chicago, who does hold the final wild card spot in the AL by 1.5 games. The Yankees fell to the Twins today, 5-4 in 13 innings, but Aaron Judge was removed in the 6th inning with lower leg tightness. The Blue Jays outscored the Tigers 5-1. Giants held on against the Cardinals 6-5 in 10 innings. Right now, it's the Rays who lead the A's 2-0 after the first inning, while the Phillies are up on the Nationals 2-0, top of the first inning. In the NFL, the Seahawks have officially ruled out quarterback Sam Darnold for Sunday's game against the Cardinals with a glute injury. I'm Monty Bolaños. Yeah.
17: One guy is happily divorced. One guy is happily married. One guy gets called daddy by his three beautiful daughters. One guy gets called daddy after a credit card approval. One guy won a state high school basketball championship. One guy only covered a state high school basketball championship. One guy does voiceovers for fast food chains. One guy only eats fast food. Does this seem weird to anybody else?
18: Crazy!
17: 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Here's Fox Sports Radio's Odd Couple with Ephraim Salam sitting in for Rob Parker. Here's Kelvin Washington.
18: Ashwood.
19: Ack, ack, a dack. Dack, dack, a ack.
18: Enter, brother.
20: Enter, brother. That's right. What up? It is the Odd Couple, Kelvin Washington, Ephraim Salam, and Rob. Hey. Where were we? Where we at? I almost fell. I was trying to. The thing I was saying was, please don't. My legs felt like they were giving out. When I
21: believe.
20: I
21: get that.
20: It's a Super Bowl, man. I'm a kid. I'm like, it's my rookie year. I'm like, oh Lord, please don't fall in front of everyone.
21: It's already the Super Bowl. How big is that? But then, let alone it's rookie year.
20: Yeah, it was. Man. It was intense.
21: It was. Ephraim's in for Rob. I literally don't know what's up with Rob, so all the best to
22: him. I got the news.
21: Okay, what is it?
22: His flight got canceled.
21: Okay.
22: He was stuck in Atlanta.
21: Okay.
22: You know the rest.
21: We know the rest. It was a while, man.
23: I had a glizzy in my mouth.
20: With a little bit of, and a finger of, All right, so we know what happened to Rob.
21: Did he get canceled or did he miss it? Was he?
22: He said canceled.
21: Yeah.
20: Was he? Yeah. Because sometimes I guess you can get caught up and then you just be like, oh, snap. And then you get to the airport. And in Hartsfield, it's not close. And it takes a minute to get on the tram.
21: That's facts.
20: The security lines.
21: Yeah. Let me tell you about an airport that doesn't play. You know how you can come in late, like, oh, my gosh, I'm rushing. Okay, all right, let's hurry up, try to get you on. Atlanta, they will look at what it said 45 minutes before your flight. It's 44 minutes. That happened to me once. I said, but you said 44. She's like, it's 44. I said, lady. Ma'am.
20: Don't ma'am me, lady me.
21: Ma'am.
20: Sir.
21: She said, sir, do you want to book another one or not?
20: I was like, dang.
21: Oh, snap. Okay.
20: Hey.
21: My fault. Southern Hospitality went out the window when you're running late.
20: My fault.
21: Oh, shoot. So, Rob, I think he'll be back tomorrow. Big show, as usual. Lots to get to, by the way, 877-99 on Fox. Because forget what Rob G said. We're taking some calls.
20: You were Rob G. So even though Ephraim here, I know me and Ephraim, that's a you luck out when it's
21: Mexican
20: me and Ephraim,
21: is-
20: Rob G. That's when you luck out because me and Ephraim get to talking. You luck out with that. Big show, as usual, lots to get to. We got to talk, of course, a bunch of NFL headlines. I'm glad you're here for a couple of these, Ephraim. Me and Rob G, we're going over the show.
21: Oh, that's great.
20: Yes. And also, we got second week of College Kids. Sierra Clark is back, host of the SECT podcast. We'll do that last hour. Looking forward to that. 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Check us out on YouTube as well. We're there right now. Elijah's got us up looking good. So
24: never heard of him.
20: Welcome to the show. We got producer extraordinaire, Rob G.
23: Bud Mexican is...
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25: Alex, you're a hidden talent.
20: Monty Bolaños is on the updates. Yeah, cheesing already.
26: Yeah.
20: Elijah, put the camera on her.
26: Yeah.
20: Put the camera on her. There we go. All right, now the show.
21: Right now, Monty Bolaños.
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29: 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We're looking at mostly sunny skies for today, then a thunderstorm is spotted this afternoon, high 89. Tonight, mostly cloudy, low 66. Tomorrow, we got some sun and clouds with a thunderstorm possible in the afternoon, high 84. Friday, it's going to be mostly cloudy and humid with a thunderstorm, high near 80. And then on Saturday, we got some sun and clouds with some scattered thunderstorms by the afternoon, high 78.
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30: And good evening across this great state of West Virginia. 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Fred and Joe and Dave with you until 9 o'clock tonight. Well,
0: or just 7:20.
2: 7:40.
30: Yeah, whenever, you know, we'll see how it goes. Somebody said, you think you can hang around the show long enough? I said, well, as long as I don't pull the cord out of the wall like I did last week. They said, what? I said, no, it wasn't that. But it did give me an idea. So,
2: see, the young people have a term for it. It's called quiet quitting, where you don't actually tell your boss that you're quitting. You just don't show up.
30: Just
0: really?
30: Don't, you know? And so, I thought, so
0: is that, like
30: truth.
0: Is that like ghosting your employer?
2: Good.
0: I'll see.
2: The,
0: thank you.
30: The
0: you.
30: Truth, when I got it, all my equipment set up and ready tonight, I thought, how tough is it to pull that power cord? I don't know. I've not been the same since last Saturday. I'm leaving the hotel, and I'm getting in my car, and I didn't swing the door open far enough, and I hit my head.
2: That's not possible.
0: That's not...
30: No, it's not. I heard you guys talking. What is wrong with you guys?
0: I don't know. We have serious issues. I was leaving the office to come over here tonight, and it was raining, and I had my head down because I didn't have an umbrella, and I opened my car door and hit myself right with the corner of the car door in my head. And Joe, do you want to share your car door incident?
2: Yeah, apparently the size of the car door changed from one day to the other. And it did not leave enough room for it to safely pass by my nose as it was opening up. So
30: it'll do that. Man.
0: So
30: you gotta watch that.
0: Back-to-back days, we've had all kinds of issues. Now, I will say, now, Fred, I was curious. This past Saturday, when you were getting to leave Morgantown to go back to the hurricane area, did you wake up on the correct time, or did you have your alarm clock again set to p.m. instead of a.m.?
30: No, I was correct this time.
0: Okay.
30: I had an extra hour to play with since the Mountaineers didn't kick to 1. But I still got it. I could have left Morgantown at 4:30, you know, because I don't sleep anyway, but... If I do that, then my wife gets all upset, and it's a long, long drive back from Morgantown. So I let her sleep for a little while, and then we comfortably made the trip back. So, and I got home plenty of time to watch the Mountaineers. So it was good. It was all good. As far as I know,
0: as far
30: I don't
0: as
30: remember
0: know.
30: Much after getting hit in the head. Anyway, coming up on the show tonight, busy, busy show, Billy Seals from the Huntington Highlanders are going to join us about 7:15. Chad Street Surratt from the Beckley Flying Eagles will chime in. Joey Fields of the Huskies of Herbert Hoover, and Beckley and Hoover just happened to play each other on Friday night. Kyle Runyon, first-year head coach at the Tech Valley Panthers, he will join us about 8:10. Eric Snyder from the Hawks of University, they have a big game with Wheeling Park coming up on Friday. And then David Jones from Mingo Central will join us, and his game kicking off at an early 8:30 on Friday night because of bus issues with
0: Independence.
30: Yes. They can't get the bus until later, so they agreed to move the time from 7:30 to 8:30.
0: You would think with the number of home games Independence does not have, they would have the bus situation already on reserve week after week.
30: You would think. It's just one of those... you know, when you got a rural school route that you got to run, the guy says, hey, I'll be back when I can, but, you know, hey, you never know. So that's the issue there. So anyway, busy show, and we'll select our games of the week. Guys, we got a lot of good games to look at this week. A lot of good games.
2: It was a little bit leaner in spots last week, but I don't think we'll have that problem this week, and there may be some spirited disagreements, discussion, however you wish to phrase it.
0: But we won't remember them with our head injuries, so we'll be okay.
30: I record everything. So, and we do have a podcast of the show, by the way. I don't think we say that enough sometimes. A podcast of all of our shows available. Oh, I don't know. What's it take, Joe? Usually 30 minutes, maybe, to be safe?
2: About 30 minutes. About 10 minutes to do the actual upload, and then when it actually gets to the site, usually another 20 minutes or so, give or take.
30: 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So that's always available for you. In case, David, you forget what happened tonight, you can go back and listen.
0: Go back and listen to it.
30: How's that? That's fair enough, isn't it?
0: I think so.
30: Let's take our first break. We come back. We'll spend some time with the head coach of the Huntington Highlanders, Billy Seals. His Highlanders are 1-1 on the season, already had the bye week, much like Clay Battelle when Dave and I talked with Aaron LaPoe about that last Friday night after game night. He wasn't thrilled with week number two being the bye week, but sometimes that's the way it happens, and it happened that way for the Huntington Highlanders. But they have a game at Hurricane coming up on Friday night. We'll talk with Billy about that and a whole lot more. The show's High School Sports Line on this Wednesday evening. We'll be back after this.
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30: Welcome back in, High School Sports Line. Fred and Dave and Joe with you until 9 o'clock tonight. We head to the phones and we welcome in the head coach of the Highlanders of Huntington High, Mr. Billy Seals. Billy, welcome in, my friend.
7: Hey, guys. How are y'all tonight?
30: 18th year. Is that right?
7: Yeah.
30: Golly.
7: Yeah, where's time go, right?
30: Yeah, really. I look at you, and it looks like it's been like 28 at least.
7: It feels like that at times.
30: I'll bet it. All right, let's get it all out here in the open. How's the leg doing, buddy?
7: Well, I'm getting by day, you know. 5 years of college football, never had a surgery, and break up a fight 2 years ago at Huntington High, tear my pec, have to have surgery. And then I get hit on the sideline for the first time in 28 years. Hmm.
30: So I understand the break right below the knee area?
7: Yeah, I got a tibial plateau fracture. So
1: trying to stay off of it the best I can. Matter of fact, got fussed out when I got home because I was walking in the house without my crutches. Boss lady got all over me. Said, get in the house, get off your legs.
3: I've seen her. She will do that. That's for certain. Somebody told me that you were thinking about maybe not being on the sideline, but up in the booth. I've not been I've not been to a high school field, though, that doesn't have all those steps. Does that bother you?
1: No, well, at Hurricane, I can get dropped off right there on the back of the press box. It may have a little bit of steps. I don't know with their newly renovated press box and stadium how it looks, but, you know, I was stubborn last week and was supposed to be on crutches and stayed on them about a minute. I've got to be a better patient.
3: Yes, you do.
0: Well, does that change anything? I mean, Coach, just having to go through that, I mean, just the mental aspect, keeping track of your leg, where you're at on the sideline, does it change any aspect of how you're coaching the game?
1: Well, you would think it would, but there were multiple times last week I was out on the field and, you know, just the ball game going on, you're kind of locked in into the football game and kind of forget about the leg, and then you get reminded real quick when the play's coming your way that you can't move very well. So, I'm going to take myself out of the equation this week on the sidelines because it's a tight sideline as well at Hurricane compared to John C. Edwards. So
3: I can see it now. You were out there, and one of your kids gets hit and tries to limp off, and you say, "I'm out here on a broken leg. Come on."
1: Well, don't worry. That statement was made when I found out. I said, I don't want to hear anything about your shoulder hurt or your finger hurting. So I've been walking on a broke leg for 2 weeks.
3: All right, buddy. Let's get into the game. Let's get into the team. Number one, man, bye week in week two, you have to sit on that loss for an extra week. That's tough.
1: Yeah, it is. And I love the way our kids responded. I mean, we had a tough bye week. Obviously, where it's at and the schedule's not ideal. But our guys grabbed the bull by the horns and we evaluated the week one film. We made a lot of silly plays we didn't execute. You know, we had a lot of young kids on the field and they're going to make mistakes. The thing that I told our team and our staff is, I was disappointed in some of the way the guys who have played a lot of snaps for us played. But I thought all those guys responded during the bye week, and they responded Friday night against Spring Valley. So, you know, that's what we were looking for. And you know, we're going to continue to get better as the season goes on, as the more reps we get and those sophomores become juniors. And you know, our seniors continue to get better and play like they're capable of playing.
0: You won that game against Spring Valley 34-15. We'll talk about some of the individuals, but talking about that younger team and kind of growing up, there's some penalty sides of things, procedure penalties. I'm sure that's part of what you're working on in practice too, keeping the guys' minds in the play, because you got away with that a little bit last Friday.
1: Yeah, we did. I mean, if you look at our penalties, we had 8 false starts, and that were either a receiver not moving early or our offensive lineman moving early. You know, those things are inexcusable. I mean, mental penalties can happen. I can handle a hold or a face mask. Those things are going to happen throughout the course of a play. But the pre-snap penalties, especially where they happened at, 5 of our pre-snap penalties was in the red zone. And, you know, as we continue, you know, through the season, that's going to come back and bite you if you don't take care of that, you know, each week. So we've really harped on that this week of our stance at receivers being 80-20, being in a good sprinter stance so you don't false start, and something we really worked on this week to eliminate those mistakes.
8: How much did the guys enjoy the opportunity to play at John C. Edwards Stadium? And this is going to continue for a couple more years, correct?
1: Yeah, it was a great experience for our kids, our community. It was great for the Spring Valley community and their program. And it was an electric atmosphere. I mean, it was a lot of fun. You know, it exceeded my expectations, to be honest with you. And we're looking forward to playing Spring Valley again next year there. And, you know, we appreciate Andrew Brown and Marshall University and giving us an opportunity to play there. And it's a win-win for everyone. You know, Marshall gets an opportunity to
7: you know, host kids on their campus, on their field, and our guys get an opportunity to play there again. And, you know, just it was a great night, and, you know, we appreciate the opportunity to get to play at the Joan.
3: Talking with head coach Billy Seals of the Huntington Highlanders. Going back to that Spring Valley game for a second, Billy, the Okonkwo brothers combined for 100 and almost 80 yards of rushing. Is that, and going back quite a ways for this question, but are those two guys more like the old thunder and lightning type of thing with two different things going?
7: Yeah, they are. They're, you know, really different running backs, running styles. Mayshawn's a little bit smaller than Trayvon, and Mayshawn's that guy that you never get a solid shot on. He's very difficult to tackle. He's got great feet. He's got really good vision. And just a tough guy to get on the ground. He's more of a scat guy. Whereas Trayvon is a one cut, see the hole, get vertical. He's a little bigger than Mayshawn. Trayvon's probably 6'1", 205. And he just gets fertile and tries to get, you know, if he gets 7 or 8 yards, that's a great run for us. And so, but both of them have the ability to break long runs. They're both very explosive, and they played really well on Friday night. And I was proud of how they responded from week one, and really proud of Trayvon from week one to the Spring Valley game. He didn't play his best football that week one, and he responded and had a really good night for us last week. And Mayshawn's been really good both weeks. So proud of those guys, and hats off to our offensive line. They played much better, kind of controlled the football game up front, and I thought we were more physical. And the thing that I harped on with our offensive line is we need a few more Billy Rosses on the offensive line. Guys that are nasty, guys that more get guys on the ground and play physical football. And I think they got sick of hearing his name for 2 weeks.
0: Talking with Huntington High football coach Billy Seals, the first 2 weeks you averaged 309 yards of offense, 618 total. Almost split 50-50 between run pass. Was that kind of what you thought coming into this year at Huntington High? We'd see kind of an even split between the run and the pass, because you're about 150 yards each way each game.
7: Yeah, I think if you look at, you know, throughout the time that, you know, C.J. Crawford, who does a magnificent job with our offense along with our offensive staff, we've been pretty close to 50-50, maybe 55-45 about every year, to be honest with you. And you know, I know a lot of people think that we're going to throw it all over the place, but you know, we've really used the running game to get the advantage. I mean, we've been really good up front. Brent Terry's done an excellent job with those guys each year, and you know, and that's the toughest offense to stop. I mean, if you can split it right down the middle and you know 50-50, it's going to be, you know, tough on you as a defensive coordinator. So they do a great job of putting in an excellent game plan every week, and obviously our kids got to execute. But you know, as a defensive guy, I hate to finish a breakdown and look, they're 50-50. So you know, kudos to those guys, and they're going to continue to do a great job for us.
8: What allowed Barrick Midkiff to win the starting quarterback spot out of training camp, and what's your assessment out of what he's been able to give you the first two games of the year?
7: He's played really solid, to be honest with you. We've got a couple more guys that we could play at Q that, you know, we'll probably highlight a little bit as we go on throughout the year. But he's done a pretty good job of taking care of the football. I think he's only turned it over a couple times. He's made pretty good reads throughout camp and throughout the first 2 weeks. And, you know, we put a lot on our quarterback, you know, and what we do. A lot of things are RPOs, and you know, you got to be able to be a smart kid, got to be able to make the correct reads and then make sure the football goes where it needs to go. And, you know, he's done a nice job with that. And you look out, you know, the guys that we've had under CJ, I mean, you know, Avante Crawford, Gavin Locko, Tavion Wilson, and Merrick's a little bit different from those guys. He's more of a pocket passer, where those three guys were more of a, you know, athletic quarterback. Not to say Merrick's not athletic, but he's, you know, he's not Gavin. And we don't ask him to be Gavin. We ask him to be the best version of Barrick Midkiff he can be.
3: You know, Billy, I don't, I'm like you a lot. I don't ever like to compare players, but I've always thought, and I know the last couple of years or so, you've had one of the best kickers in the state. I mean, there's no doubt about that. But how's Huck been doing for you this year?
7: Huck's played played really well for us. I mean, continues to get stronger. You know, getting the ball deeper on the kickoffs. I thought he was great Friday night as far as kickoffs. Just his placement of the ball. We got a couple of turnovers on kickoff, and you know, that kind of changed the game. So his ball placement was excellent on Friday night, and it'll help us score 14 points off those two turnovers.
0: Coming up on Friday, you get a matchup with Hurricane. The Redskins are off to a slow start this year at 0-2. What do you see from Hurricane on film, and what are you getting your guys ready for?
7: So they're an improved football team compared to last year. I mean, you can see it in what they do. I think their quarterback's a really good football player, throws a good ball, a pretty athletic kid that can make things happen in the run game. And then defensively, you know, they're aggressive. They're getting after you. They're pressing you. At the line of scrimmage, they're blitzing, inside with their backers. So, you know, we got to play our best football. And I told our guys on Monday, and this is the way we approach pretty much every week, we're always concerned about how well do we practice each day and how well do we play as Huntington High on Friday night. And, you know, if we play our best football, I like our chances each week. And, you know, that's kind of what we – our standard of what we're looking for on Friday night, just playing our best football, playing our brand of football, being physical, making plays, being excited about getting another opportunity to compete, and just try to be the best version of ourselves each day and each Friday night.
8: We'd be remiss if we didn't ask you about a couple of guys that have played for Huntington in recent years. Obviously, Zod Jackson and Robbie Martin are doing good things at Marshall, but you've also got a guy that played for you that's now the highest paid right tackle in the National Football League. So what does it mean to have Darnell Wright as a Huntington alumnus?
7: It's just, first of all, you know, it's great for that young man. You talk about a humble young man that deserves every single thing that he's getting. Stayed true through the process, continued to get better, and just really, really proud of him. And, you know, I think we guys that have been around him when he was in high school, we knew what he was capable of. And, you know, I think Coach Ellerbe at Tennessee did a great job with him the final 2 years. And then, you know, their coach, I think it's Rocher at Chicago, has really done a great job with him the last year and a half. So just really proud of him. And it just goes to show you there's really good players in the state of West Virginia. And you know, we're proud of him here in Huntington, and Huntington High is definitely proud of him. And, you know, looking forward to seeing him continue to play well each week, and proud of all our guys that are at the next level. I think we put a post out last week. We have 21 guys currently playing college football. So we were proud of all those guys. Whatever level it is, it doesn't matter. Those guys are getting an opportunity to play, and more importantly, get an opportunity to get a college education.
30: There you go. All right, two things before I let you go. Number one, I assume you are still planning on you're planning to practice on Thanksgiving this year, right?
7: Oh, absolutely. Last year, I loved my wife and my family, but it was kind of odd not getting up and going to a 9 a.m. practice on Thanksgiving Day. And, you know, that was the first time. We haven't had that opportunity in, I think, 5 years, four or 5 years. So it was odd, but, you know, that's our goal, is, you know, take care of business each week and hopefully have an opportunity to play, you know, in that semifinal week and see what happens.
30: All right, final thing is, I know you hard-headed thing. Listen to Christy. She knows what she's talking about, okay?
7: Well, I try to, but sometimes I am bullheaded. But I did bring my big butt in here and get in a recliner, so she told me to get off my leg. So I'm listening a little bit.
30: You do that. All right, buddy. Hey, take care of yourself. We'll talk again soon, okay?
7: All right, guys. Appreciate you guys.
30: There you go. That's head coach Billy Seals of the Huntington Highlanders. I can imagine, man. That's got to be tough for a head coach, the way he likes to wander out onto the field anyway. And, Joe, you've seen that before. He's not happy just with the crutches, I can guarantee you that.
8: That's fair, as I'm sure most coaches. But, you know, he's got a pretty good coaching staff. You know, Tommy Harmon has just joined the group this year. So there's some pretty good people around that can pick up the slack.
30: No doubt. Break to take. We come back. We'll join a conversation with head coach Street Surratt of the Beckley Woodrow Wilson Flying Eagles, undefeated, ranked number 5 in the first set of the SSAC's high school football playoff rankings that came out yesterday. We'll talk with Street when we return. This is High School Sports Line. We'll be back after this.
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3: Welcome back in High School Sports Line. Yay for me. I made it longer this week already.
4: Good job, Fred.
3: Hey. I looked at that plug. I'm telling you, I did. We're joined now on High School Sports Line by Street Surratt, Chad Street Surratt, the head coach of the Woodrow Wilson of the Beckley Flying Eagles, as I know them. Hey, Street, welcome in, my friend.
5: Hey, Fred, how are you this evening?
3: I am doing well, buddy, doing well. So are your Flying Eagles, 3-0 on the season. I told Freddie, Fred II, and Freddie, honestly, he thinks you can win the Super Bowl every year. I got to be honest with you. But I was talking with him, and I said, after the first win on the road, I said, hey, that's a good win. I said, but come on, prove to me what you got. And then you went on the road and beat Greenbrier East. That's also a great rivalry, by the way. And, I mean, he was, you're already undefeated and winning in Charleston. I'm talking to Freddie. And then I said, show me a good win. I thought last week, Street, that was a really, not to take anything away from Washington or Greenbrier East at all, but I thought last week the win over Parkersburg South was a good win.
5: It was. It was a good win for us. You know, Parkersburg South, they played two tough teams right off the bat, scored a lot of points, and, you know, we come out and I thought we were pretty physical on our line play and up front and with our backs. And, you know, we got up on them pretty good in the first half, 24-0. We just got to figure out to keep going in the second half. We let them creep back in there. But, you know, those guys, our team played tough. I was super proud of them. Anytime you can beat Parkersburg South, they've been in a thorn in our side ever since we started playing them, except for the last few years.
4: You are 3-0. You have wins over Washington, Greenbrier East, and then, as you just mentioned, Parkersburg South last weekend. Do you feel like, though, even at 3-0, your Flying Eagle football team is still looking for that full four quarters that you can put out there that maybe you haven't seen through the first 3 weeks?
5: Yes, most definitely. We have not put four quarters together yet. Seems like we take a break in the third quarter, and then all of a sudden they come alive at the end of the third, all the way through the fourth, so we need to have a complete game from here on out, you know, because our schedule with, you know, Herbert Hoover's no slouch for us Friday night. And then, you know, you got Huntington and Princeton and GW on that schedule, man. Just some tough games for us to have to get ready for.
6: No, offensively, you guys don't put the ball in the air a ton, but when you've done it, you've had some pretty good effectiveness with doing it. What's your assessment of how Gage Price has performed over the first 3 weeks?
5: Gage Price has done a tremendous job. You know, Gage Price was threw for over 1,000 yards last year for us. So, you know, he's capable of it. And, you know, he's put the ball in there. I think he's got four touchdown passes with us. So, you know, Gage is doing a tremendous job. And, you know, just we've just kind of really just been grounding the ball out and running the ball. We've been so successful with our guys up front, a good line. Got a lot of returners on that from last year. And then our two running backs, Gage Verdett and Javonte Wines, man, they feed off each other, and they do a good job of getting behind that line.
3: Talking with head coach Street Surratt of the Beckley Flying Eagles, and we'll talk about some other players in a second, but here's a kid I want to talk about. Last Friday night, I'm getting ready in the studios in Morgantown, getting ready for game night, and I've got Metro News television on, and I'm watching your game and listening to Fred II call the play-by-play, and I am so impressed

0: with a youngster by the name of Vince Umberger. That gentleman, he kicks it into the end zone every time I saw. That's a weapon, isn't it?
1: It is, and you know, you talk about Vince. Vince has been in our weight program since he was in the eighth grade. His dad's always been our kicking coach, and he's just gotten bigger and stronger. And he, you know, those guys that play soccer, they lift with us in our off season. And you know, Vince is just really gotten stronger. You know, putting that ball in the end zone for us. Man, I've always been told if you start on your own 20, you got 11% chance of scoring. So that's great for us. You know, in the past we've been kind of like onside kicks and things like that. But man, if he can put it in the end zone every time, that's great. And man, he kicked a 32-yard field goal. So that's super special when you got a weapon like that can kick field goals from, you know, 40 yards and in.
2: Talking with Woodrow Wilson, football coach Street Surrett, his 3-0 Flying Eagles, getting ready for Herbert Hoover this weekend. And, Coach, a moment ago, you talked about your backs, Javonta Wines and Gage Burdett. Last week, they rushed combined almost for 300 yards. Talk about what you have in the backfield. You've got a couple really special players, and how do they complement each other when they're carrying the football?
1: Man, you know, they're just, you know, they don't care who's getting the carries. We're a double-wing team, so we try to equal it out with carries with them. And, you know, Gage is more got the great vision, makes people miss. And Javonta, man, he's really grown in size, and he's more of a bruising back and, you know, carrying people after contact. And both of them do a great job, but just two different kinds of styles and speeds. And, man, it's they've been very impressive in my eyes so far this year.
3: I know it's early, Coach, just three games into the season, and you're not going to allow your guys to look ahead, but you're off to a 3-0 start, and you've got a chance to get a first 4-0 start since the 2005 season. Is there added belief in the locker room that this team might be capable of something special this year, or are you really focusing the guys on each week as the most important game?
1: Our goal, we talk about it, is every Friday night to be 1-0. And on Friday nights, if we're 1-0, on Saturday morning, we start getting ready for the next week. So we don't look ahead, and we just try to take each week. You know, last Friday was a great win, but Saturday morning we were getting ready for Herbert Hoover, and that's been our focus. But as a coach, I think this group here, they've played together since they was younger, and, man, I think they could be pretty special if they want to be, as good as they want to be.
0: You know, we talk about Vince Umberger and kicking off. How about through these first three games, a guy that can run those kickoffs back when you get the football, Gage Burdett? What's he have now? Three? Four?
1: Three. First three games? He's got three. He had two in week one, and last week they went for an onside kick and kicked it right to him, and he returned it for a touchdown. So, yeah, he's got three touchdowns for kickoff returns.
0: That's pretty special, isn't it?
1: Yes, it is.
0: Let me tell you something else that's special. He's only a junior.
1: Only a junior. That's right.
0: Does that put a smile on your face?
1: Oh, yeah. Yeah, along with those junior linemen up front.
2: You talk a little bit about special teams, but tell me about this defense. In the win against Parkersburg South, you forced two turnovers on downs. You had a couple of interceptions. You blocked a punt. So between defense and special teams, Fred's asked you about Vince Umberger, but you guys are also special on the defensive side and on special teams as well.
1: You know, we concentrate a lot on special teams. You know, it's a third of the game, and we spend a third of our week with our special teams. You're just getting them ready. And like you said, a block punt, we'd set that up, we'd break it down, and our special teams guys meet, and we watch things that we can do. And, you know, things like that. And our defense, man, our defense, we lost a lot of people from last year on our defense. You know, a couple of all-staters off our defense in Jamarcus Manns and Preston Clary and A.J. Thomas. And we're just trying to fill some spots in, got some young guys playing, and, man, they're just getting better and better. I can tell you one guy I'm super impressed with, and he's just a 10th grader, is Madden Taylor. He started for us probably the last 3 to 4 games last year, and he has just got so much better compared to what he did at the end of the season last year.
3: We've got the head coach of your next opponent, and Joey Fields, coming up next on the program, but he's not on the line yet, so give us your overall thoughts of what Hoover does well and the key matchups going into Friday.
1: Man, Coach Fields has got a tremendous team there. They've got athletes everywhere, can score on one play, just explosive. I think their running backs might be one of the best running backs, if not the best running back in the state of West Virginia. You know, they put up a lot of points, you know, in their first first three games. So it's going to be a challenge for us. It's going to be a test for us, and we're just preparing to go down there and get ready. And hopefully, there's no delays on the West Virginia Turnpike to where we get there and have to start late or anything like that. But you know, it's going to be a tough matchup for us.
3: There's traffic on the turnpike. I've never heard of that.
1: No. Never heard. No, just not from construction either. Just from this traffic.
0: What you need to do, Street, is come on down early. I'll be gone to Morgantown. You can stay at my house here in Hurricane. Just kind of relax, and you'll have plenty of time.
1: Yeah,
0: I'm not going to tell Jan that, but she'll find out when she gets back. How's that, huh?
1: That'll be good. Thank you, Fred.
0: You guys, though, really. The excitement, I know in talking with Fred II, the excitement around this team, 3-0. You've been on the road except for last week. That was your first home game. The good news about all of these away games now is the last part of the season, I think, three of the last four are at home, so that's always good. So, again, it's just a matter of, as you say, one game at a time, look to this week, then to next week, and move forward and see where you are at the end of it. This 3-0 start in Quad A's almost got you guaranteed to be in the playoffs. Sorry.
1: Yeah, you know, and like you said, you just can't look ahead, and we just have to take care of ourselves and take care of our business and not get distracted from anything on the outside, and just try to, like I said, be 1-0 every Friday night. That'll take care of it.
0: Hey, buddy, always a pleasure. Great job. In your 11th year now. That's amazing to me.
1: It's flown by.
0: It really, really is. Best of luck on Friday night, okay?
1: Hey, thank you, Fred. I appreciate you guys.
0: There you go. That's head coach Street Surratt of the Beckley Flying Eagles. And I said that kind of as a joke, but that is true.
2: 11 years.
0: You start at 3-0 in Quad A. You're in the playoffs.
2: No, I think you're right. I thought you were going to say that he's been there for 11 years. That snuck up on me as well.
0: Yeah, it really did.
2: Billy Seals really does feel like he's been at Huntington for 18 years, but Street Surratt does not feel like 11 at Beckley.
0: You're exactly right. And who was the coach before Street Surratt at Beckley?
3: John Lilly. I said that with a questioning tone with the upward inflection at the end because I wasn't 100% sure.
0: Yeah, John H. Lilly was there before Street. So, and, of course, he's at Independence now. And, by the way, he's kicking off at 8:30. Down in Del Barton on Friday night. We'll talk with David Jones about that later in the program. Coming up next, as Joe mentioned, we've got Joey Fields headed our way. We'll talk with the head coach of the Huskies, of Herbert Hoover. When we return, this is High School Sports Line. We're back after this.
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0: Welcome back in High School Sports Line on this Wednesday evening, the 16th day of September, getting ready, wow, for week number 4 of the high school football season. Hard to believe. 56 games coming up this week. We have 2 coming up tomorrow night, 52 on Friday, and 2 then on Saturday. And we'll talk about that later on in the program. Right now, we welcome in the head man of the Huskies of Herbert Hoover, Joey Fields. How you doing, Joey?
12: How you guys doing?
0: Man, you know, I follow you on social media, and I figured out one thing. If I had your money, I'd throw mine away.
12: I don't know about that. Maybe my wife's money, Fred.
0: Well, I don't know whose money it is, but I mean, every time I turn around, you're watching the Yankees, you're going to a Broadway play. I do feel bad that you're a Cowboys fan, but other than that, everything's pretty good. How you doing, big man?
12: I'm doing good, man. I'm doing good. I appreciate it.
0: Good. Unbelievable. 19-0 at your new field. You've never been beaten there at that new gigs you got, man, which are nice. But again, off to a great start. Once again, big matchup coming up this weekend. We'll talk about that in a little while. But tell me about this Hoover Ball Club. I know Day-Day is special. Peyton was special last year, special again this year. Shannon Mitchell is good. You got a solid ball club.
12: Yeah, very good. Yeah, we like our team, you know. This team's had a lot of self-sacrifice, you know. A lot of these guys could be some of the better players on other teams or different roles. But we're pleased with how things are going. They're working hard. They're coming together. I think our best football is ahead of us, and that's how we want to try to approach it. But very proud of the guys' effort, their buy-in to what we ask them to do each week.
2: One thing that's very impressive about your Herbert Hoover offense, and we can talk about Day-Day Robinson carrying the football, but what stands out at me when I look at the stats, you have 5 receivers who are all grouped at around 100 yards receiving through the first 3 weeks. You literally have 5 different guys who can catch the football and score touchdowns on any play. That's incredible balance.
12: Yeah, no, that's the thing. I think balance is not so much a run and pass. I think it's balance is more of multiple guys that can get the ball. But we have that. You know, we got guys that could, get it from the backfield or you know, out there at wide receiver. So, and we're asking them to do different things each week in different positions and roles. And I think this team is really good football players, but still a lot of inexperience. So I think more practices, more games, you're only going to see their best.
3: You used the term sacrifice a little bit ago, and obviously the kids have to buy into that. That they're probably not. You're not going to have a guy get 30 carries in a game or get 12 receptions in a game. But how do you get the buy-in from the players to maybe sacrifice a little bit of their personal numbers for the greater goal of what you hope will be out there and late in the fall and in December?
12: Yeah, absolutely. I mean, a lot of these guys have got really close to win a state championship, and they know how they felt when they didn't. A lot of these guys have had seasons that they weren't happy with, so it's kind of just you keep speaking team. I know that's easier said than done, but you show them examples. You lean on, you know, my experience, our coaches' staff's experience, and then guys that's been in this locker room for 4+ years, you know. But, no, I'm very

0: pleased with how it's going. You know, we want to continue to be our best. You know, we tell our guys all the time, they remember November. But you want to find some wins along the way to have that opportunity. How do you do that? Well, then, you know, hey, this may be your night or it may be his. How are you going to respond to that? And then, you know, those types of things. But very, very proud of how our guys have done that from, you know, in these last 3 weeks, but also in the challenging offseason that we had as well.
1: Talking to head coach Joey Fields of the undefeated Huskies of Herbert Hoover High, ranked number 3 in Class AAA in the first set of SSAC playoff rankings that were released. Joe, we watch Hoover from week to week, and yes, the offense is amazing. You score a lot of points, but man, I've been impressed with your defense. You are holding good teams to almost nothing now.
0: Yeah, no, those are a bunch of guys that are playing really, really hard, flying to the football. Our defensive staff with, you know, Coach Price and has done a fantastic job of preparing those guys week to week. And, you know, it's I think that those guys are only going to continue to get better. You know, we try to simplify things as much as we can so they can play fast. And, you know, we got guys that have really bought into what we're asking them to do, flying around and playing really, really hard. I think that's the key is, you know, effort, heartbeat, success, what we try to tell them. And they're definitely showing that when the film shows up.
2: Your quarterback is a junior, Peyton Grigsby. Last year, he passed for over 3,200 yards, 36 touchdowns, and just 6 interceptions. He's off to a great start through the first 3 weeks of this season. How have you seen his game progress from his sophomore year, which was fantastic, into the early part of his junior season?
0: No, he's the scary thing is he's got better. I do believe that. It's because he works at it. He cares about it. He cares about his teammates. You couldn't tell, you know, a Tuesday is any different than a Friday for that kid. So when you have that approach, you're only going to get better. So, no, I think he's done a fantastic job. He's understanding more of our offense, what we're asking him to do. But, you know, he's a kid that can, you know, obviously get it done in the air, but he could get it done with his legs as well. And I think our approach last year was kind of running for first downs and touchdowns, but now we will find ourselves running on first down. So it's just because of what he can do. But very proud of that kid and his work ethic.
3: We were just joined in the previous segment by your opposing head coach on Friday, Street Surrett of Beckley, and he mentioned you may have one of the best running backs in the state, speaking of David Robinson. Obviously, he gives you a great deal on the offensive side of the ball. What does he give you defensively? Where do you like to move him around to, and what are his best attributes on that side of the ball?
0: Yeah, no, he's a kid that's playing safety for us right now, but he could be as good as any linebacker we had and vice versa. He's a football player, a kid obviously that can run sideline to sideline. We're probably asking him and along with a lot of others to play out of position because we look at it on that side of the ball is to get the best 11 out there, and we categorize that of guys that will tackle, guys that can cover. But, no, he's huge for us on all three phases, obviously, as – you know, one of your best football players should be.
1: Let's talk about, keep the conversation going on that side of the ball. Let's talk about a couple of other linebackers. In fact, they're leading your team right now in tackles, in middle linebacker Braylon Price and outside linebacker Ty Mullins. Those two kids, one has 24 tackles, the other has 23 tackles in just 3 games.
0: Yeah, no, two fantastic kids and other kids that, you know, Monday through Thursday, they're – it's as if it's Friday nights under the lights, you know, and two good kids and two tough football players. But they find their nose around the ball because they play really, really hard, being disciplined with their eyes, understand the scheme and where to be and is in good position. But along with Colton Taney and Ryder Andrusas, who's a sophomore, you know, all of those guys right there at that second level have done a fantastic job.
2: When you take a look at the ages on your players, you know, Day-Day Robinson, David Robinson, he's a senior. But outside of that, you really have a lot of juniors who are in the starting lineup for Hoover this year.
0: Yeah, I think it's 8 on offense and maybe 7, sometimes 8 on defense. So, yeah, it's a heavy junior class, a really good junior class. We're getting back another junior here who was a 3-year starter, is now a 3-year starter for us, started as a freshman in the state championship game for us, that offensive line that he's yet to play a game. So we're hoping to get him back very soon. But, yeah, no, it's a great class, and, you know, have a lot of guys back. But

0: want to do our best to finish the, you know, have the best season we have for these seniors, because we have a great senior group that's worked really, really hard over the course of the 4 years.
1: Herbert Hoover head coach Joey Fields joining us on High School Sports Line. I say this in jest, but have you thought about the prospect of getting a helmet and shoulder pads for your Husky mascot that runs out of the tunnel with you guys on Friday nights? Because I clocked him at a 4.3 40-yard dash during your season opener against Fairmont Senior. Could he provide some help if needed?
0: Well, Joe, I think my little boy would think that's a great idea, Air Bud, you know. So, but, yeah, no, we have, you know, again, speaking on that and, you know, being 19-0, I wasn't really for sure what that record was. But it's I know we haven't lost any. I do know that. But it's just credit to our community and our student body, cheerleaders, band, everyone that's involved in creating that atmosphere. I've been to a lot of games across the state and other states, and it's second to none. And it's because of the people here on the Elk River that come out and support these kids.
2: I have a question here for you. We talk over the years a lot about your Herbert Hoover offense, but I don't have the exact stat in front of me, but I'm pretty close on this. When Hoover scores 30 or more points, I think you've won about 90% of your games. That doesn't speak as much about the offense as it does about the defense that you guys have been putting out there for the last 100 games.
0: No, definitely. You know, I thought what's a crazy stat there is I think I have that same stat, you know, my first 7 years, 8 years at Mingo Central. I have a stat guy that tells me about that weekly from Mingo. But, you know, no, our defense has done, you know, that's where you win football games. Wholeheartedly believe that. But, you know, in Tim Meyer, Steve Stoffel, and Wes Price, three defense coordinators that I had here have done a tremendous job with getting the kids prepared and, you know, getting them to play hard. I think that's the key. But yeah, very, very proud of that. You know, that's where we win. And I think over the course of the last 6 years is, our teams have got better and, we've got to playing our best football, you know, in, late November.
3: All right. You got, a quad A team coming to your place on Friday night. They're undefeated. You haven't met since like 20 years ago in the playoffs. You've met them seven previous times. They've won five of those seven, but again, that's been way back for a while. Give me your thoughts on Coach Surratt's undefeated Flying Eagles coming to town.
0: Yeah, I'm very impressed with them. You know, I somewhat regret scheduling them now that I – but it's you know, speaking on that, you want to grow your program, and schedule is obviously a part of that. We have a lot of good teams coming up, but this is a very good football team. I think it's the best football team we've played this far, you know, by a lot. They present a lot of challenges on all three phases. They're as good special teams team as I heard in his interview there that, you know, I've watched on film in a lot of years. And I'm not just saying that. It's not coach speak. And then what they present to you offensively is different than what we see, and it's hard to replicate. And then defensively, like Coach said there, he's got guys flying around playing really, really hard. So, yeah, when you have that, you're going to have a good football team. So it's a big challenge for us. We feel we've prepared well. Our guys understand that and are motivated. But, no, it's going to should be a great football game.
2: Like to get that challenge, don't you, in week four?
0: We do. You know, I think, you know, you look at our scrimmages. We scrimmage, you know, Ironton and Morgantown, you know, Fairmont into, you know, our rival Winfield. So it was really, really heavy. But, now you want to challenge yourself, and I think the way our state is set up as far as points, strength of schedule, it allows you to do that, you know, if you look down our schedule. So we're excited about those games to come, but, you know, we just got to try to fight and find ourselves in the win column this week, and then we get into that bye week the following week.
3: All right, buddy, I'm going to let you go. By the way, you're in the stats. You know who the last team was to beat you at home?
0: Oh, man.
3: September the 2nd, 2022. You were still at?
0: Oh, Scott.
3: No.
0: Or was it Winfield?
3: Winfield. You lost to Scott the week before. Because you started the season 0-2. And then you went on to win the rest of them and go to the playoffs and everything. But you like won 10 in a row after that. But, yeah, you lost to Winfield 19-14. And then after that, you just said, hey, we don't like this losing nonsense.
0: No, we don't like losing. No. No, it's